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16: Wabriff hit more than Caminero's 73 home runs. The 23-year-old phenom becomes the first Rays player to start two All-Star games. the number five batter, shortstop, Bobby Witt Jr., Kansas City Royals. Third straight All-Star selection for Witt, who leads all American League players in WAR at 4.8 and stolen bases with 29. Witt has also been flashing the leather, topping all of Major League Baseball with 18 outs above average. Batting six in left field, Cody Bellinger, New York Yankees. Third All-Star nod and his first since 2019 for the Bronx Bomber. Belly has reached double-digit homers for the 10th straight season and ranks in the top five in baseball defensive runs saved. Playing first base and batting seventh, Ben Rice, New York Yankees. It's the first All-Star game for the former 12th round pick from Dartmouth. Rice ranks in the top three in the American League in runs scored, RBIs, homers, slugging, and OPS. His 29 long balls are already a career high. In the 8-hole, left fielder Riley Green, Detroit Tigers. Green is the first Tigers player to be named to three straight All-Star games since Miguel Cabrera was named to seven in a row. He's the first Detroit outfielder to accomplish that feat since Al Kaline more than 50 years ago. Batting ninth at second base, Ernie Clement, Toronto Blue Jays. Clement led all American League players with over 3 million votes to earn a start at second. The 30-year-old first-time All-Star ranks in the top five in the AL in hits, doubles, and batting average. On the mound is starting pitcher, Dylan Cease, Toronto Blue Jays. In 17 starts, Cease is sporting a 2.56 ERA and a league-leading 148 strikeouts. The hard-throwing right-hander is the only pitcher in baseball with 36 starts and 200 punchouts in each of the last five seasons. Cease is the third Blue Jay to start the Midsummer Classic, joining Dave Steve and Roy Halladay.
8: Keep an eye on Alvarez and Caminero in that AL lineup, combining for 59 first-half home runs. By the way, Aroldis Chapman, an All-Star for the ninth time in his career, tying Craig Kimbrel for second most by reliever all time. Toronto's John Schneider managing the All-Star game for the first time in his career, joining Cito Gaston, who did it for the Jays in the 93-94 campaign. Schneider with our Doug Glanville and Buster Olney.
17: John, you got a chance to pick your own guy to start the game, Dylan Cease. What was behind that?
18: Man, you get to see him every day for one, but I think just looking at like the stats we're looking at in terms of strikeouts, innings, quality starts, WAR, I mean, he's right up there, you know. So kind of came down to him and Cam obviously having a good year, and it's cool to get to know him a little bit instead of watching him pitch against us. But it made a lot of sense with Dylan. I think, you know, kind of body of work, too, throughout his career. It's crazy. It's his first All-Star game. And I think just kind of all those things kind of lined up to where he deserved a start.
19: I mean, speaking of first, what's it like to be able to have your staff here and just like, you know, what's that been like?
18: Awesome. Like, I mean, this is a lot. You know what I mean? And even Ernie said it yesterday. He's like, it's so cool you guys are here because I'd be like a fish out of water. It's just like a normal day when you see people that are familiar. But so cool that you get to share it with the guys that went through last year with you and even years before. I'm close with all those guys, but it's a cool little, you know, recognition for everyone to kind of get recognized for what we accomplished last year. And I think the world of my staff and rely on them every single day for a ton. So really cool that they're here.
19: Now, how deep is it when you're trying to now get into the strategy box of the game and you have like, you know, endless stars, but I mean, what are your considerations?
18: For one, you're just trying to get everyone the experience, the opportunity that needs it, right? You're trying to listen to the fan voting. You're trying to listen to guys that have been here before and recognize them in a certain way. And I think you just let them go play, really. Like, I'm not going to look into it. We've talked about it. I'm not going to try to match up this. Like, guys have their innings. It's like guys have their at-bats. There'll be no bunting or hitting and running or stealing. It's just like this is an experience for these guys to go show how good they are. So we're going to try to just get them in the right spots, you know, at the right time and try to stay out of the way. But, talent level like this just takes care of everything else.
17: Give me an example of a player you've gotten to connect with who's on another team, you know, through these 2 days.
18: There's been a few. Like, there's guys in the AL East that you play against so much, like getting to talk to Adley Rutschman a little bit, you know, and kind of pick his brain. Some pitchers, it's pretty cool, like talking to some of the Rays pitchers, you know, like what goes on in their brains, you know what I mean? And they're all pretty sharp. Mike Trout, you know what I mean? I think it's a really cool day for him being local and playing center field and leading off. It's baseball kind of just unites everyone, but you never really see it until you're kind of in a clubhouse with them for the first time. So it's those guys stand out, I think, and it's pretty cool to be in the same clubhouse as Justin Verlander, and can't wait to give him the floor, you know, for a minute or two to address the guys after I do. It's baseball's baseball, you know. Even talking to some guys on the other side yesterday, it's just so funny how similar we all are. But cool to pick the brains of the division guys.
17: John, thanks.
18: Thanks, Buster. Appreciate it. Thanks, Doug.
8: Yeah, he had those Blue Jays in the Fall Classic last year. Currently 45-51, looking up at every team in the American League as we speak. Spotlighting his two players in the starting lineup. Dylan Cease, fourth pitcher to start the All-Star game in Toronto history, joining the aforementioned Roy Halladay, David Wells, and Dave Steeb, who did it multiple times. And then there's Ernie Clement. You might not know he was the top vote getter in the American League. First career All-Star selection, fourth Toronto second baseman to start the All-Star game, joining Roberto Alomar, Aaron Hill, and Marcus Semien. Yeah, they do a lot of voting in the country of Canada for those Blue Jay players, no doubt. Coming up on Baseball Tonight, it's first pitch for the 96 Major League Baseball All-Star Game from Philadelphia. That's on deck. 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

0: This is the 2026 Major League Baseball All-Star Game from Citizens Bank Park in Philadelphia. Now, with Buster Olney and Tim Kirchen in the dugouts, and alongside Doug Glanville, here's Carl Ravage.
1: Well, what a night we have here. What a terrific start to what has been a very, very positive 48 hours of baseball in Philadelphia. And we just had royalty from the Philadelphia Phillies family out on the field. Cole Hamels, Mike Schmidt, Steve Carlton, and Scott Rowland throw out and catch ceremonial first pitches. And for you, Doug, as a Philadelphia guy, I mean, those were the idols of your childhood.
2: Yeah, I mean, I imitated Mike Schmidt and Steve Carlton all the time in my driveway. And, of course, played with Scott. Cole, I got to see what his big strikeout game when he struck out some legendary Yankees in his rookie spring training. So it's a lot of history here, but this is what Philly brings.
1: They also bring a great attitude. We saw it last night during the Home Run Derby. We expect to see it again tonight. We saw it during the introductions. Eduardo Perez asked during a Baseball Tonight earlier, you think that they're going to boo the guy that beat Kyle Schwarber last night? Is there a real good chance he gets booed? And guess what? The winner last night got booed loudly.
2: And he's on Schwarber's team, by the way.
1: Exactly.
2: It doesn't matter.
1: Can't separate the two. But we got ourselves a terrific game tonight. Great story is Christopher Sanchez, the Philadelphia Philly, will be on the mound starting. First time a Philly has started an All-Star game since Roy Halladay. On the other side, Dylan Cease for the Blue Jays will start. First time a Blue Jay has started an All-Star game since the late, great Roy Halladay. Painting the Corners brought to you by Sherwin-Williams. Capture moments in color with paint made to last.
2: Well, you look at these two pitchers, obviously elite pitchers, but Christopher Sanchez has emerged. And he had a scoreless streak over 50 innings, put up nothing but zeros. And he does that with a power sinker, a phenomenal changeup that's just swing and miss. And he throws a slider in to keep him honest. So he has a nice balance. And, you know, you have to get him early and often because once he gets deeper in the counts, your day is over pretty much. And Dylan Cease, I was surprised to hear his manager say it's his first All-Star. I was like, wait a minute, is that right? Couldn't believe it, but at least on the starting side, he's got the dip, and he's well-deserved. You talk about strikeout pitcher, 98 and a third innings, 148 strikeouts. So this is a power pitcher that puts you away. Might get a couple of walks in there, but he has more of a repertoire, four-seamer, slider, changeup, knuckle curve, sinker, sweeper, aggressive in the zone, will throw strikes, and will get ahead.
1: Yeah, and obviously, All-Star games are known for their remarkably great lineups, and we have two of those tonight. You also have the managers from last year's World Series teams. Dave Roberts has done this now five times. John Schneider of the Blue Jays is here for the first time. The AL leads the all-time All-Star game, 48-45. There have been two ties as we now watch a parachutist come flying into Citizens Bank Park, and he sticks the landing beautifully. And that is the game ball that has been dropped in here, Dougie.
2: Oh, yeah, that's doing it with style. This is my first opening day with the Phillies in 98. They had the same effect. So they are coming in hot.
1: Look out.
2: Slide. Oh.
1: Second parachutist skidding to a stop, yeah. Safe at home.
2: Broke up the double play, though. Yeah. Good job.
1: And here comes parachutist number three. We had the flyover. Patti LaBelle sang an amazing rendition of the Star-Spangled Banner. Parachutist three lands without any problems. Looking up to the sky, are there any more falling out of the sky, or are we covered with three?
2: Oh, wait a minute. Oh, I see something.
1: Yes, you do. Here comes parachutist number four.
2: The American flag. Nice.
1: Lands it beautifully.
2: Nice job. Out of the baseline, though.
1: You ever jump out of a plane?
2: No, I have not. It's not on my bucket list. Yeah,
1: any interest? No.
2: None at all. Not at all. I've been in a helicopter. That was enough.
1: Well, the pop and circumstance of last night's home run derby, and of course now you flip the script to an All-Star game. It's very interesting. I know that Dave Roberts spoke in a variety of groups today, and the older you get, the more you appreciate the opportunities. Roberts was in different groups of, say, 5 or 10, and at one point he looked around and tried to tell the groups, like, this conversation, this is what this experience is all about. Shooting the breeze, talking baseball, being amongst the greatest players of your generation. And you can tell, for somebody who's won the World Series and done this a handful of times, it's not lost on him how impactful a room like that is.
2: He still has awe and respect for these great players and what they do to get here, to prepare. And he said he didn't make an all-star team, so, you know, he has another level of appreciation. And, you know, when you do this day in, day out, it's a lot of baseball, 162 games here, and you play the postseason. It gets a little blurry, and you know and notice those moments that you want to have pause and capture the essence of the game, you know, that feeling. So it was great to hear him see how these players are still connected. They're not on their phones. They're not, you know, they're just talking to each other and talking baseball.
1: Never take moments like this for granted. I know you don't. I certainly don't. The opportunity to sit here and call an All-Star game in a beautiful ballpark, Citizens Bank Ballpark, full of people. I mean, you look around, there is not a seat from foul pole to foul pole. The outfield seats are all full, probably 44,000 people on hand to watch another midsummer classic, the 96th. The baseball All-Star game still retains its place as the best All-Star game of all the four major sports. In your opinion, as a former player, why is that the case?
2: I thought, as we drove over today, the mano a mano element of it, like you can't take a pitch off, or, you know, you can. It's kind of hard to, you know, to fake that, right? And so there's that element, and I don't know, baseball is probably one of the safer sports on a certain level to be able to stay healthy and not have so much risk in going 1,000%. I think the pitchers are certainly challenging that at certain times, but there's still the essence of the game. I'm sure it's hard. You play football and you go too hard, you hurt somebody, and that's that. And basketball and NHL, certainly, do you cross-check somebody? And so baseball just has those gears where you can still have the fabric of the game and play hard. And, I don't know, that ego of standing in the box or stepping on the mound against somebody, it kicks in, and you could do it without hurting anybody.
1: You know, Philadelphia has certainly embraced this in the year that we celebrate America's 250th birthday. Christopher Sanchez has made his way to the mound. Alan Porter, a Philadelphia native, will be the home plate umpire. He has just dismissed the other umpires after they exchanged the lineup cards, got a photograph taken. Six umpires for an All-Star game, and Sanchez has led the National League out of the field. It looks like Chase Utley and maybe Jimmy Rollins are down beside the National League dugout on the third base side. You think this is a play ball moment for them?
2: Go back and double play partner. Very different personalities. I played with Jimmy. I watched Chase come up. I told him that, you know, he got sent down actually that spring. I said, just do what you need to do. You'll be back here and you'll probably end up taking my spot. I'm the old man now. And boy, did he ever do that and play for a storied career.
1: Well, the uniforms are of the teams, and yet they have a tip of the cap to Philadelphia, Liberty Bell on the hats, some stars and stripes, symbolic of the celebration of Philadelphia's place in America.

0: Well, such a class act by the commissioner, Rob Manfred, in the office to grant this early, you know, before you normally would, to say Philadelphia's going to be the venue in honor of David Montgomery, whose illness was going to take him before he would see this. And, you know, David Montgomery is a great citizen of Philadelphia, a very unique leader in the front office of the Phillies, who came to my wedding, came to my father's funeral, was hands-on, really incredible human being.
1: They have said play ball, which we're about to do, as Mike Trout, a legendary Angel, will step in the leadoff spot against Christopher Sanchez. Max Muncy will be the third baseman. C.J. Abrams of the Nationals is at shortstop. Ozzy Albies is at second base. Freddie Freeman at first. In the outfield, Juan Soto, Andy Páez of the Dodgers in center, Brandon Marsh of the Phillies in right, and Drake Baldwin behind the plate. Sanchez is set. So are we, and we are underway. And that first pitch is swung on. That's going to be a foul ball on the first base side. Sanchez is a dominant pitcher with a sinker, slider, changeup. Trout stands right on home plate. And he is sitting there at 422 career home runs. Two-time MVP of the All-Star game. Looks at the next pitch up and away to go one ball, one strike.
0: Trout, even as a right-handed hitter, has always had a very low swing path. Able to hit low pitches out and drive it off his shoe tops. He gets that sinker, he can get into one.
1: Sanchez at the belt. He comes plateward. That's too far inside. And it's two balls and a strike. 2014 and 15, back-to-back All-Star Game Most Valuable Player Awards for Mike Trout, who is having one of those bounce-back seasons. The next one from Sanchez. He swings and sends that one foul on the first base side. And that'll be a souvenir for one of the 43,000 people here tonight.
0: Yeah, and he just, you know, they gets a forgotten 10-year period, basically dominant, and injuries, you know, in the second half of his career. But once he's healthy or able to play, puts back the numbers up.
1: Sanchez ready on the 2-2 to Trout. Foul ball on the fist that goes right behind home. Talk about the development of Sanchez. He mentioned his journey, but he keeps getting better and better. He's given up his two home runs in this homer-friendly ballpark.
0: Hard to square him up.
1: He goes 2-2. Swing and a miss. He gets Mike Trout to start the game with a strikeout. And the kid from Millville, who got a very good round of applause, will go back to the bench.
0: And Sanchez can change those speeds and high-velocity sinker, and big differential from that changeup. You can't cover it all and yet get into a guessing game, and you got to guess right.
1: One of the most imposing hitters, you could certainly make the case, one of the best hitters in baseball from the left side, Yordan Alvarez, looks at a pitch up and away, a fastball, it is one ball and no strikes. What a year for Alvarez of the Astros. He's the DH tonight, a .318 average, 37 homers, 70 runs batted in, and an OPS of over 1,000. Next one, swing and a miss, good pitch there, Sanchez. One ball, one strike to Alvarez. Yordan is an imposing figure, big, hulking presence. He's dealt with injuries over the last couple of years. Sanchez at the belt. He will lift the leg and fire. And that ball's up the middle. It's going to go through. And a single for Yordan Alvarez. Right back up the middle. And the National League has a runner on first with one out.
0: The thing about Alvarez is lefties just do not faze him. And even as tough as Christopher Sanchez, he can stay through the ball, he can take the low pitch, and he's also extremely disciplined to be able to get the pitch he wants. And once again, he does that, takes a short swing right up the middle.
1: All right, so here is the number three hitter. It is Shea Langeliers. He is the catcher from the Athletics. First pitch to him, sails way outside. It's interesting, Doug. I think you look at a lineup. Let's get Trout and Alvarez and Caminero and Bobby Witt and Ben Rice. And then you say Shea Langeliers is going to hit third. I'm not sure a lot of people would have penciled him in there if they were putting a lineup on a card. Next one sails high and away.
0: Well, then talking to John Snyder before the game, he's like, well, yes, there's matchups and things, but pitchers are going to be in and out today. And he's just trying.

0: it. He said, stay a little bit out of the way. Let them play.
1: Alvarez leads off first. Langeliers, he will look at a 2-0 pitch, and that misses. 3-0 from Sanchez. Drafted by the Rays out of the Dominican in 2013, traded to Philadelphia after 2019 season, made his debut in 21, did Sanchez. 3-0, and he missed badly. So after an Alvarez walk, Sanchez on Alvarez single, walks Langeliers on four pitches.
0: He missed a lot up and away. Wasn't getting on top and finishing the pitch. And so it sailed on him, and Langeliers having a great year, just discipline, took his pitches, took his walk.
1: And he put himself in a tough spot because now one of the most powerful hitters in the game, Junior Caminero, steps in. Two on, first pitch to him. He swings and misses. Got a good slider, and it's 0-1.
0: That's the thing about Sanchez that keeps you honest. It brings that slider, and you're expecting a lot of pitches to go away from you as a righty, and then bam, he goes in.
1: Caminero is just 23 years young. The next pitch, that's too far inside. One ball, one strike. He's thrown a Drake Baldwin tonight. Breakout season the Atlanta Braves young catcher has had. 11 players in this game, Doug, are under the age of 25 years old.
0: Yeah, so many first-timers. I think the number was 36. Very exciting.
1: 1-1 with two on. And he takes that miss too. Porter not giving him that low strike. It's two balls and one strike. Caminero, 28 homers. He was a favorite last night in the Derby. Came up short. But he's got Alvarez out there at second. Langeliers at first. He swings, chops one sky high. Sanchez fields, fires. And getting back to the bag with his foot is Freeman. He lifted the foot to make the catch, and then he got it back down. And he is able to retire Caminero as Alvarez and Langeliers move up a base.
0: Caminero rolled over on this pitch. It was up and away and created the high chop. And Sanchez did a nice job of basket catching and that rotating at the same time to throw to first. But his throw sailed up on the second base side, pulled Freeman off. A little bit awkward, you know, has Freeman had to reach back. I'm a little worried, like, did he overstretch himself? But he got back to the bag in time.
1: Dave Roberts breathes a sigh of relief. Bobby yeah. Witt fouls the first pitch off towards the National League dugout on the third base side.
0: Especially Freddie had some, you know, ankle challenges.
1: Yes. And yes.
0: It looked a little awkward when he stepped on the bag. But hopefully he's fine.
1: He looks to be okay, and Caminero didn't come close to his foot. So it's Sanchez trying to get through this first without any damage. The 0-1 to Witt Jr. Swing and a miss. That's a great tailing change up away to Bobby Witt. It's 0-2.
0: Yeah, so much fade. I mean, Sanchez is one of those pitchers when you miss by a lot.
1: Crowd ready to get through this top half, and Witt takes one down and away. Went back to that changeup, so it's 1-2 with two outs. Arguably as talented a player as there is in the major leagues, Bobby Witt Jr., the shortstop. 22 doubles, 13 homers on the season. Sanchez at the belt, fires. That's another one that goes too far outside, and Witt patient. He's got the count back to even 2-2.
0: Sanchez is trying to work away, and usually he's peppering that corner, but they're sailing on him out. They're a little over-amped up, but he still has that slider in his back pocket to be able to go down and in.
1: 2-2, two down. First inning, Witt way inside. He has to dance out of the way, and the count is full. Three balls and two strikes.
0: He had the idea to get that back foot slider, but he really yanked it. Witt just had to dance out of the way.
1: Very speedy runner, 30 stolen bases on the season for Witt. The high chopper back to Sanchez like the last one. He wouldn't be able to get Witt. Here it comes, and he missed badly. His misses, that one high and away, haven't been close. And here we are in the top of the first with the bases loaded for Cody Bellinger.
0: Missing in the same window. Everything is up and away, sailing, sailing, sailing. So he's not quite finishing the pitch, and these hitters are real disciplined, so they didn't chase at all.
1: So Greg Baldwin went out quickly to have a brief conversation with Christopher Sanchez. Our first pitch was at 8:28 Eastern time. Temperature here in Philadelphia at the ballpark, 88 degrees. 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Try Spruce, the new weed killer. Pet-friendly, weed deadly. Big spot already here in the All-Star game. Bases loaded for Bellinger. And Sanchez, first pitch, he swings at and pulls it foul. On the ground, slow roller on the first base side. The runners will retreat.
0: Well, Bellinger came out of his shoes on that swing, just saying, all right, he's got to come into the zone eventually.
1: Without Aaron Judge, Bellinger and everyone else in the Yankee order as he swings and misses at a fastball down and in. It's 0-2. Have had to step their games up. He's been good. 11 home runs, 10 stolen bases. Teammate Ben Rice on deck, but Sanchez doesn't want to face him. He wants to get out of here without any damage. Bases loaded, 0-2. He missed, and Baldwin fell backwards in an attempt to catch it. It's 1-2.
0: Trying to make sure it does not get to that backstop, and the sinking action will handcuff them. He started his backhand and almost overreached, but is able to recover.
1: Left on left, it comes too far inside, and another big miss from Sanchez. The count after getting ahead 0-2 to the last two. Now even at 2-2. He's got two walks this inning. Alvarez has a single. He's the runner at third. Langeliers out there at second with Junior at first. Next pitch. Right back up the middle. That's going to go through. Alvarez will score. Langeliers will come home. The throw is too late. It's 2-0 as Cody Bellinger delivers. Two RBIs and a single here in the first. Give the American League a 2-0 lead.
0: Well, Sanchez has just been working so far behind, and eventually, when you come in that zone, they're going to hit you. These hitters are so good, even with Sanchez's stuff, but he's been missing so badly that, you know, the one he had to get in the zone was right down the middle, and Bellinger just attacked it.
1: Here's Rice, dangerous power hitter, first and third, two down. His first pitch is in there for a strike, sinker at 97 miles an hour. Wasn't a belly bomb, but it certainly did damage as the AL jumps out on top, 2-0 here in the first. Sanchez ready, Witt at third, here it comes. Back up the middle, exactly the same spot. A sinker at 97, an RBI for Rice. And the Yankees have all three runs batted in with Junior touches home. It's 3-0 American League.
0: And these are left-handed batters, so this is not an easy task on Christopher Sanchez with the much how often he throws that sinker, but they are hitting the barrel of it and usually gets these lefties to roll over or swing over it. But he's forced himself into a corner where he's had to go in the middle of the zone because his command has been so shaky. Uncharacteristic, maybe a little over-amped up, understandably. But at the same time, these American League hitters are right on target.
1: Tough spot for Dave Roberts, the manager. 30 pitches thrown for Sanchez. One of the issues the National League has, Doug, they don't have a ton of pitching.
0: No.
1: Many of their star pitchers are not available. So Riley Green swings, and he fouls the first one off. Sanchez works ahead again. A walk and two singles. Back-to-back, Bellinger and Rice. He got ahead of both of those guys, 0-2, and they came through in the clutch. So it's the two Yankees on first and second, and that one is outside to Green as Sanchez has now thrown 32 pitches, and the AL has got a 3-0 lead. Green batting eighth in the order for the AL.
0: He's trying to find that put-away pitch, you know, to get it. If he does get ahead, find that wipeout.
1: Swing and a miss on a fastball there at 95 miles an hour, and it is now a 1-2 count.
0: And what makes him so effective, too, is like when he does get contact a lot, it's on the ground.
1: Last two hits from Rice and Bellinger in the exact same spot, but he goes change up there, and a swing and a miss from Riley Green. A lot longer inning than Dave Roberts and Christopher Sanchez wanted to. We will go to the bottom of the first, and the American League jumps out to a fast start, thanks to the Yankees. It's 3-0. 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
1: Well, a 3-0 start for the American League. The National League will send Schwarber, Soto, and Freeman up to the plate against a guy who is, as Doug said, surprised to kind of think about it, Dylan Cease, who's been such a dominant strikeout guy over his career with the White Sox, then 2 years with the Padres, and free agent got a massive 7-year, $210 million deal to go to Toronto to play. And here's the applause for Schwarber as he steps in. Strikeout numbers are off the charts. He's a four-seam slider, changeup, curveball, sinker guy. He'll mix a sweeper in, so a six-pitch pitcher. But he's bread and butter is that four-seam fastball. Here is Schwarber looking to jump him early and get his team back into this thing. Cease rocks and fires, and Schwarber will swing at it, and he will miss. That's 97. He's 0-1.
0: And Cease just comes at you, and he's known for his many different hairstyles, mustaches. He will do whatever.
1: 6'2", 230-year-old out on the mound with that long hair. Fires another one, swing and a miss there at 97. So here you come, and go get it. And Schwarber has swung and missed twice.
0: Well, the ball, he's kind of throws almost like a catcher. It's very short arm, and it's just on top of the hitter. So you really need almost experience to time him up.
1: On the 0-2, Schwarber fouls it back up this way. He went with his third consecutive four-seam fastball. Except the defense behind Dylan Cease, Junior Caminero, the third baseman, Bobby Witt Jr. at short, Ernie Clement second, and Ben Rice at first. Riley Green in left, Mike Trout out there in center, Bellinger in right. The next pitch, too far inside, he went with an off-speed knuckle curve. And that's the first ball, it's 1-2.
0: And when you have a power pitcher like this, I mean, these numbers are bananas, right? 148 strikeouts and 98 in a third inning.
1: Bananas.
0: But he's only given up 5 home runs, so it's not like he's a power pitcher top of the zone. Once in a while, you clip him. This guy's just keeping it in the ballpark.
1: Schwarber pops this sky high. Langoliers behind home will give it a look. Still looking, but it's about 5 rows deep just behind the National League dugout. So Schwarber will have another chance. Schwarber's got 32 Schwarber bombs this year, meaning homers. That leads Major League Baseball. Has been remarkable since joining the Philadelphia Phillies. Putting up seemingly new season highs every year. Next pitch, that's bounced up there. Bad one on a slider. And the count evens up, 2 balls and 2 strikes with Soto on deck.
0: I thing about Schwarber, I mean, coming into his own, maturing as a hitter to turn into an elite power hitter and just getting better, hitting for more for average. Really incredible.
1: 2-2. Swing and a miss. He got him to chase one that was down. He threw him a slider, and Schwarber is retired. Cease picks up strikeout number one. An interesting lineup, too, Doug. You have Schwarber, and then you have four lefties right behind him.
0: Yeah, I mean, they're throwing everybody in, and they're trusting these guys. They're all gotten here because they can hit everybody. So yeah, Schwarber certainly is worn out. Lefties, righties, the last couple of years, poor power.
1: Juan Soto has been part of, although not much of a contributor to, a disastrous Mets season to start. That first pitch lands in there. That was the knuckle curve to get ahead 0-1. A nightmarish New York first half of the season for the Mets. But Soto has done his part, contributing typical Soto numbers. The next one gets a strike on the inside corner that Soto didn't offer at, and it's 0-2. Cease got a smile on his face. He and Langoliers are having a good time right now.
0: And Soto just talking. He's like, come on. You could read his lips like, what's happening here?
1: 21 homers, 51 RBI. The 0-2 challenged him with a fastball that is popped up and foul and into the seats behind home.
0: Soto is so tough. You know, two strikes on Soto doesn't really matter that much. I mean, he is in a battle. He loves to bring two strike counts into his favor somehow.
1: Well, he's got one here, 0-2, Cease fires. He chased late, swing on that, he's gone. And he has struck out both Schwarber and Soto to start his night on the mound.
0: I mean, Cease, we talked about the six pitches. Well, he gave Soto at least four of them. He started him with a big curveball.
1: He swung when that ball was in Langelier's glove.
0: So you start with that, you know, changeup, and then you go two-seamer, and then he throws four-seamer down and away, 98 by.
1: Here's the left-handed hitting Freddie Freeman. He swings and misses on a changeup, and Dylan Cease emptying the whole sink.
0: I mean, just throw the rosin bag at this point, and he's got everybody just smiling. It's like Freeman could not believe that pitch.
1: He and Langoliers are on the same page. The 0-1, Freeman fouled off third base side, 0-2. It's a great look on Soto's face of disgust when he went back. Like, I don't know what I just saw, but I didn't like any of it.
0: None of it. I mean, he swung for his next at bat. He was so late.
1: Two strikeouts to start ahead of Freeman, 0-2. Pitch fouled off straight back. 97 mile an hour fastball from Cease. You think about John Schneider and the Blue Jays. Disappointing start to the first half, but really the Yankees kind of came back to the pack in the American League East. Boston played great. He believes the Blue Jays are a hot Vlad Guerrero week from getting back into the race. The next pitch misses low, 1-2.
0: I mean, they have the talent, and you know, they're just trying to find their way. But it's been a rocky season. And the American League leaves a lot of opportunities to get in there, at least on the wild card side.
1: Cease at the waist. He comes, fires, and that one was close, but no, too far inside. He went with a changeup to another great two-strike hitter, and one of the great hitters of his era in Freddie Freeman. But you've got Schwarber, you've got Soto, and now you're ready on a 2-2. Freddie fouls it. It is not caught. It's at the plate, so he will stay alive.
0: Yeah, I mean, big inning, you strike out these guys, and all lefties.
1: We're talking Pedro Martinez, 99 type, you know, five future Hall of Fame guys, and we're striking them out.
0: I mean, that's how Cole Hamels made his name in spring training one time. It's like, wow.
1: Here's the 2-2 with two outs. Swung on, pop foul, third base side. This one's tailing into the seats, and another souvenir.
0: The thing about Freeman is so tough. I mean, he will hit the ball practically out of the catcher's glove, and he forces you. You think you can get in on him. He keeps fouling it off, and then he starts hunting for that pitch. You try to sneak the fastball by him. I mean, he can turn on you in a heartbeat.
1: So consistent, 150-plus hits every year. Next pitch on the inside, too far inside, and the count goes full against Freeman. 153 hits a couple years ago, 164 last year. He's already got 103, batting 290. Think about his OPS the last 3 years, 854, 869, 862 this year. He'll take one high, and Cease lost him after getting ahead 0-2. Freeman draws the walk. First base runner for the National League.
0: So that's a prototypical Freeman at bat, just absolutely drive a pitcher bonkers. I mean, he gets ahead, he's in the hole, and you think you got him. He fouls off all your best pitches. You can't freeze him. He knows how to look away and adjust in. And then you look up and you lost him, and you spent all those pitches on one guy.
1: Here's C.J. Abrams, another left-handed hitting position player, and Abrams, the shortstop, looks at one that's bounced up there. He checked his swing and didn't go. It is 1-0.
0: What a year Abrams had. Everything's going in the right direction. You know, home run rate, his walks are up. He's just putting all his tools out there.
1: Big-time power in this fairly small guy. Freeman takes a big lead. Cease comes plateward, and he misses 2-0. But you're right, 20 homers, 67 RBI on a really, really good Washington Nationals offensive team.
0: Yeah, they can score some runs, and he is at the heart of it.
1: Here it comes. He fouls that one off at the plate. No Jordan Walker in the starting lineup. He, of course, was the Home Run Derby champion last night. That is what makes the All-Star game so unique. Obviously, the players you have the ability to bring in off the bench later in the game.
0: Yeah, it just gets better even sometimes.
1: It does. Swung on, popped up third base side, and this one is going to land in the screen and come back onto the field of play. Dylan Cease working ahead. Now two balls, two strikes with two outs. They gave the American League a 3-0 lead for John Schneider. Back-to-back big hits from Bellinger and Ben Rice. The Yankees contribute all three RBI. Bellinger two on a single. Now Cease trying to put up a zero and get us to the second inning. He gets the sign from Langoliers. Glove at the belt and fires. Swing and a miss. He got him to chase a slider, and that will do it. Cease will end up striking out three in the first, work around a Freeman walk. And they don't score a run. So at the end of one, it is the American League up 3-0. And this is the 2026 MLB All-Star Game on ESPN Radio and the ESPN app.
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1: Carl Ravitch back with Doug Glanville. Tuesday night, Philadelphia All-Star Game, National League, American League. The AL gets three in the first. Tim Kirkshen and Buster Olney are in the dugouts, and we will hear interviews from each side as E-Rod, Eduardo Rodriguez of the Arizona Diamondbacks, on the mound. Christopher Sanchez gave up the three in the first, struggled with a couple of hits, three of them, and the walks hurt him as well, two of those. So they turn it over to the 33-year-old who made a start in his career with the Boston Red Sox, a couple of years with Detroit now in his third year with Arizona. And E-Rod is putting up some really good numbers this year. 8-3, 2.29 ERA. And strikeouts are down a little bit where they've been, just 79 in 114 innings. And he is set to face Ernie Clement, who swings on a check swing. Two bopper to first base, Freeman up and steps on the bag. Ernie Clement does not spend a lot of time at the plate.
0: Not at all. I just got there and he's gone. But Rodriguez has nice movement up and in and kind of caught Clement off guard. So he started his swing, tried to stop it. Ended up being kind of a check bunt. And by the time he realized he'd hit it, it was over.
1: So he will get Mike Trout. And the first pitch is on the inside corner for a strike. A little cutter inside to Trout, who struck out. And that led then to the next seven guys getting on base with the exception of Caminero. So that's where Christopher Sanchez ran into trouble, as the next one is high to Trout to go one ball, one strike. 18 long balls for Mike, kid out of Millville, New Jersey. Grew up rooting for the Eagles, Phillies, all the Philadelphia sports teams. Over the years, he's expressed an interest in meteorology and weather. He also has just built himself a gorgeous private golf club in New Jersey. Trout National, 2-1, takes just above the letters. Three balls and a strike. Dangerous spot anytime Trout's up, especially in an All-Star game. He had come in 7-for-17 in his All-Star game appearances. 3-1, swung on, sounded like he broke his bat. It's a one-hopper to the second baseman, Albies, and Trout is retired. So, I think, is the bat, Doug.
0: Yeah, that bat is going home in two pieces, but he got jammed. He was looking for that fastball away, and Rodriguez had a little bit of inward movement, and Trout just missed the barrel and ended up tying him up and hit a soft looper to second for the easy out.
1: Now Alvarez, for the second time, against a left-handed pitcher, Yordan. Looks at strike one. It was a sinker on the outside corner that caught part of the plate.
0: Rodriguez has a four-seamer, changeup, curveball. He cuts the ball. He sinks it. A lot of different versions of a fastball.
1: Next one is off the end of the bat, lifted to left field. Soto got a late jump. He is coming in and makes an easy basket running catch. Well, after that long first inning, Eduardo Rodriguez comes out of the pen and helps out Dave Roberts. We'll go to the bottom of the second inning. It stays 3-0 in favor of the American League. This is the 2026 MLB All-Star Game on ESPN Radio and the ESPN app.
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17: Here with Cody Bellinger.
18: All right, Cody, you come up. It's your type of situation. Two strikes. What were you looking to do?
19: Keep it simple, honestly. Just getting ready for my pitch. Want to put a good swing on the ball.
18: So you mentioned to me before the game, this is your first All-Star appearance in 2019. How are you treating this one?
19: I'm just really enjoying it. It's not easy. It's not easy being an All-Star. And you know, it's a talented league. And, you know, so I'm just really enjoying it.
18: Cody, thanks.
19: Thank you.
1: Buster Olney, thank you very much. He and Tim Kirchen in respective dugouts. And it's Parker Messick, the very good left-handed starting pitcher for the Cleveland Guardians, who will face Max Muncy, historically struggles against lefties. Swings at the first one, sky high, should be playable. Junior Caminero in, well, right about foul ground, fair territory, right on the line, just short of third base. Kind of straddles the line, and there is one out on one pitch from Messick.
0: Muncy tried to sneak attack Messick, and Messick works off of his fastball, four-seamer, a little herky-jerky kind of motion, change-up, sinker, curveball, cutter, slider. Really effective four-seamer. Opponents hitting a measly 140 off of that pitch.
1: You know, Bellinger talked about how hard it is, Ozzie Albies, to be an All-Star. Good to see him back on an All-Star stage as he takes strike one from Parker Messick. Albies with 14 homers, 51 RBI. Swings, hits a ground ball to Witt. He backs up on three hops, and he fires, and Albies is retired. Two quick outs for Parker Messick on a ground ball to Bobby Witt Jr. And you hear the crowd roar because it is another Philadelphia Philly. Brandon Marsh stepping to the plate for the first time tonight. His story this year, Doug, is Don Mattingly's willingness to sort of play him every day, which means when there are lefties like Messick on the mound, and he has delivered for Mattingly in a big way.
0: Yeah, I mean, he put in the work, and you know, sometimes it's like as a lefty, you don't get those opportunities against left-handed pitches. He started to kind of creep up more and more and then just flat-out hit.
1: Messick's first one to Marsh. He swings and fouls it out of play back over his left shoulder.
0: Just has this superpower of like batting average with balls in play. Things he puts in play, he just gets hits at just an unbelievable rate.
1: 215 average versus lefties into the season, where he's about 250. It's a difficult dance as the next one from Messick missed. So it's one ball, one strike with two outs for a manager. Players want to play every day, and Marsh is getting that opportunity. Messick, the lefty, fires. That one is fouled off at the plate. It was a slider down and away, and it's 1-2.
0: And it gets harder, you know, later in your career once you kind of have that stamp on you, like, well, he doesn't hit lefties well, or we just have platoon advantages. It gets hard to get out of that hole.
1: Here comes Messick's next one. Just missed on the inside corner as Marsh stays alive. Two balls, two strikes.
0: Messick hides the ball really well. He's got really aggressive motion. He steps back. He turns his body. And then he slings it in at, like, you know, three-quarter angle.
1: He's not a big guy. And the lefty fires here, and he missed badly away. He's just 6 feet, 225. He's 25 years old. Selected in the second round out of Florida State, the former Seminole. The defense behind him with Caminero shifted. Bobby Witt Jr. close to up the middle. Marsh fouls another one back over his left shoulder and out of play. Essex been really good. 8-5, 273, 112 innings, nearly a strikeout per at 110, and a whip of 107. Two outs, and here comes the next one. And that's called strike three, and Marsh is gone. Very good inning for Parker Messick. And with that, we are through two here in Philadelphia. At the end of two innings of play, the American League got a 3-0 lead. 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
1: All right, we're at that portion of the game. Since it's the third, we start to get closers who pitch. And Riley O'Brien of the Cardinals, who's got 24 saves, is on for Dave Roberts in the National League. And he'll get Shea Langeliers to start. His first pitch misses way outside. Sinker, sweeper, slider guy. What a year for Riley O'Brien, the 31-year-old. Originally taken in an eighth round by the Rays in 2017. He fires from the third base side. This one is driven towards the right center field gap, going over, but nobody's going to get it. It drops in front of Andy Páez. Langeliers, a leadoff single. He's reached twice, the three-hole hitter with a walk and a single.
0: And I'll tell you, Riley O'Brien is really tough to find the barrel. He is heavy sink. He throws really hard, kind of a three-quarter angle as well. And he got in on Langeliers, but Langeliers stayed inside just well enough to get enough of the barrel that had the distance to find a safe space to land.
1: Junior Caminero, who hit that high chopper to Sanchez and was retired 1-3 in the first, now bats. O'Brien sends one in there and he missed. It was a sweeper, and it is 1-0. Great year for the Cardinals. Not a lot of people expected it. As Olimar Mole said about his team, and certainly about his home run derby winner, Oh, boy, that one looked like it may have got Caminero up and in on that hand. And he is down, and this is the worst case scenario to see a star player get hit by a pitch in the All-Star game. It rode right in up on him, and he went down in a heap and appeared to grab one of his hands. if not his wrist. And Caminero is running right towards the dugout and into the locker room. So that would indicate he recognizes this is bad. Take a look at where it got him. Boy, it's that left hand on the bottom of the bat, Doug.
0: Yeah, it's kind of, he tried to kind of discard the bat, and his pinky was right out there still. It looked like the Gato's like fourth and fifth finger on the left hand. And just immediately, and you know, you're hoping it was as much fear as it was injury, because you're just hoping it comes back. And sure, Riley O'Brien feels horrendous, because you just, you know, you're just trying to compete here, and he's got so much movement on his sinker, a little tough to command here. And Caminero ended up paying the price.
1: That's a nightmare situation for Kevin Cash and the Rays. We'll try to get an update on Junior Caminero. Bill Vargas has gone as a pinch runner, and so now there are two aboard after a single and a hit batter. And the first pitch to Bobby Witt Jr. is a sweeper in there for a strike.
0: Yeah, I mean, Riley O'Brien, it's not a comfortable at bat.
1: No.
0: I mean, he's throwing 98. It's sinking. It's coming all over the place.
1: You know what's going through his mind, how terrible he feels in an all-star game to hit a batter, any batter, certainly one of the stars of the game and an important, maybe the most important player on the Rays, Junior Caminero on his left hand. Inside to Witt, he has to duck back out of the way. Not a good start for O'Brien after giving up the leadoff single in third to Langoliers. He hits Caminero, and he's behind 2-1 to Witt. Next pitch, breaking ball, grounded to third base, fielded over there by Muncy, who throws to first, and the speed of Witt able to beat it out. Good play by Muncy, but we talked about the athleticism and speed of Bobby Witt Jr., so instead of a double play, it's just one out.
0: He's so fast. This is pretty routine double play. And somebody, Muncy gets it. One hop, steps, throws. Just couldn't get a lot on the throw.
2: The National League is challenging the safe call at first base.
0: It was very close, so worth the challenge. But Muncy circled the ball, got in the backhand, had a little grip issue, and then threw on the run, and it floated on him. It wasn't like a real stern throw across, trying to get rid of it, and Witt started to seem to outrun the ball, but you know, they might have gotten him. It was close.
1: So the replay review crew is staring at it. That ball was fielded probably 5 or 6 feet behind the third base bag, so he took a few steps over there to get it. You know, and the big screen here at Citizens Bank Park shows the replay, and it looks like it may be in Freeman's glove before Witt stepped on the bag. The call on the field was safe.
0: Ooh. I mean, it's close. I mean, it might have been a micro spike from him.
1: This
0: touching.
1: Is that old argument. Does the ball and the glove need to be squeezed around the ball? Does it have to hit the back of the glove?
0: Hit the glove. I mean, but is it enough to really be sure his foot wasn't there when that, I mean, it's tight.
1: It is for me.
0: Clear and convincing.
1: What about you?
0: I mean,
1: base runner guy.
0: My thing is, like, if the call on the field was out initially, then that would have been an easier overturn. But it's the clear and convincing standard to flip it that I think creates more of the gray. Because are you sure that one of the spikes wasn't on it? You know, I mean,
1: they're allowing O'Brien to continue to throw. The replay review room is having a similar challenge with the challenge.
0: Well, I think it's because they want to hear Hall & Oates' Private Eyes. They want to hear the whole song. Oh, wait, but that's just me. That's me, actually.
1: We'll just lay out and let the music wash over us.
0: Yeah, just, they're taking me to the 80s here.
1: Share your history with the Hall & Oates.
0: Yeah, probably have plenty of time to tell stories. So. But, yeah, this is so close. I mean, Freeman stretching. I don't think it's enough to overturn it. That's the problem.
2: After review, the call on the field stands. Runner is safe. The National League has lost their challenge.
0: There you go.
1: Hall & Oates and Doug Glanville. Hard combo to beat. So it is going to be Vargas at second, Witt Jr. at first. O'Brien, instead of having two outs, still will pitch with one out. They lose their challenge, and here is Bellinger, who's in line early for an MVP. He's got two RBIs, and he's got more chances. He sends this one to left field. It is shallow. Will it stay in the field of play? It will. It is caught out there by Soto, about 10 feet off the foul line, and a one pitch out for Bellinger. That's a big one for O'Brien.
0: Bellinger got a nice pitch to hit. It was that two-seamer going, and it started at sort of the middle in and end up right over the heart of the plate, and Bellinger just took a big swing and just a bit late and ended up getting underneath it.
1: So Ben Rice will step to the plate. He is the Massachusetts born and bred kid who grew up a Yankee fan and now wears the Yankee uniform. That first pitch is a sweeper to the left-handed hitting Rice that comes too far inside. Legend goes that he was on a field trip with his school, went to Fenway Park, broke away from the group, and said to himself, I'm going to write on the pesky foul pole, Yankees rule, which he did as he looks at a strike inside.
0: Is it still there?
1: I do believe he went back to look. That's a long time ago, and there's a lot of graffiti that gets written, so I think they washed it. As he takes a pitch on the corner.
0: I'm surprised they didn't burn the pole down after that and get a new one. Red Sox would be very upset.
1: The innocence of a youthful Ben Rice. Big hockey player as well. Next pitch to him. He swings wildly, and he's gone. Riley O'Brien gets out of it. The damage was to Junior Caminero. He got hit by a pitch. We hope that he's going to be okay. We'll try to get an update, but he made a beeline for the locker room afterwards. That will
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1: Do it in this half of the inning. It stays 3-0 in favor of the American League, and they will come to the field. The National League comes up when we come back. 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
1: 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The veteran Michael Walker. Good ERA, 119 in the third innings pitched, but a 5-7 record for a floundering Royals team that had all sorts of hope coming into this season. It has backfired as Andy Páez, the eighth hitter for the National League, fouls the first pitch off. He's got his buddy Bobby Witt Jr. out there at shortstop, and the next one misses down and away from Walker.
0: And Walker also features six pitches, four-seamer, changeup, cutter, sinker, curveball, slider.
1: Next pitch, that one lands in there for a strike, according to Alan Porter, the home plate umpire.
0: A lot of movement.
1: One and two.
0: A lot of shapes, a lot of change of speeds.
1: Here it comes. Now he bounced one up there. Walk up tall at the belt. He is ready on a 2-2. Missed down, three balls and two strikes to Páez. What a year he's had. On a star-studded Dodger lineup, Páez has been as consistent as any of them with a 270 average, 17 homers, 66 runs batted in, and he can flat out go get it in the outfield. 3-2, swing and a miss. Nasty changeup at 82. Páez strikes out.
0: Páez is, really upset about how he didn't play well offensively enough to stay in the lineup in the end of the postseason last year. So he became more of a spectator from the offensive side and came back very motivated. Dave Roberts said no, he didn't like that at all and ended up being an all-star.
1: First pitch to Drake Baldwin, called strike on the outside corner.
0: 76 mile an hour curveball.
1: Next one up, and that ball is down the third base side. Going to be foul into the seats and then dropped by a fan in Philadelphia. When you do that, you're going to get booed.
0: Yeah, that's what's going to happen.
1: Walker working quickly, fires the next one, and called strike three on the corner. Baldwin is gone. Okay. Michael Walker working quickly has got Páez and Drake Baldwin.
0: Walker is absolutely painting right now, hitting every corner, edge, and the glove, most importantly, just right on time.
1: Here comes Schwarber as the National League looks to break through. They're trailing 3-0. We have two outs. We're at the bottom of the third. And Walker, and that one is fouled down the third base side. And again, it is into the seats. Schwarber is wearing an earpiece for the television crew, and it popped out of his ear. The hazards of wearing equipment when you're playing a baseball game. He's trying to tuck it back in. Somebody's probably talking in his ear while he's there, and they pick up the broken pieces, and he takes the changeup down and away.
0: No, he doesn't know how to wrap it over the ear. You know, we're going to have to give him some TV setup 101 here.
1: Next one from Walker, swing and a miss. Schwarber a little off balance there with a cutter. The earpiece falls back out. It is connected to the back of his jersey, so it's not like he's bending down to pick it up. He's gotta put it back in his ear. Here's the next one. No, he takes. Hitting is hard enough.
0: Yeah, it's challenging.
1: From a network that made a living putting earpieces into players' ears. Not when they were at the plate, definitely more in the field. Walker at the belt, and the tall righty fires in and out of the glove of Langoliers on a swing and a foul ball.
0: Walker's throwing, topping out about 95, working the top of the zone very well. And then once in a while, you get that change up down, trying to change eye levels, north, south, work up, down.
1: Shift on against the left-handed hitting Schwarber. Walker's next one, he checks his swing, and that's a foul ball. Into the dugout on the third base side. Waka has been around a long time, kind of followed in the footsteps of the Carpenters and Wainwrights in St. Louis. One hopper snared over there by Clement at second base. Schwarber hit it hard, but he and his earpiece have been retired, and they do not score any runs. So we are through three innings here in the 2026 MLB All-Star Game. It stays 3-0 in favor of the American League. 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
2: Back with my buddy Doug Glanville, Carl Ravitch. Buster only Tim Kirkshen down in the dugouts getting interviews. And the Philadelphia Phillies' Jesus Luzardo is now on the mound for the National League. It was a quick first inning. Jordan Alvarez with a single. Langeliers walked. There was a Bobby Witt Jr. walk. And then it was Bellinger and Rice back-to-back singles to give the American League the 3-0 advantage. They have held through the first three innings. Luzardo, the left-handed pitcher for the Phillies on a staff, has got Zach Wheeler and Aaron Nola, and he has done really well for himself now to be an all-star, and he'll get a loud ovation on the mound here in Philadelphia.
3: He's got phenomenal stuff and a lot of spin, really good spin, sweeper, four-seamer, changeup, sinker, but you can't get too comfortable on that four-seamer because he will go 98 on you.
2: 28 years young, 6 feet, 218 pounds, left-hander. And he will get Riley Green, Ernie Clement. And then back to the top, we'll see if Trout comes out to bat for the second time. So it's left on left, something we've seen a ton of in this game. Green struck out his first time up. And he looks at a fastball on the outside corner at 98 miles an hour.
3: It has a little bit of kind of sink to it. I mean, frisbee-ish.
2: He's ready. And the next one is down. One ball, one strike. Next pitch, swing and a miss. Just terrific movement on that sweeper of his, which he throws more than any other pitch, 37% of the time. And he came on strong. His last decisions, all five victories, and Green gone on a sweeper again. Another strikeout for the American League.
3: And really well located. As Luzardo starts it in the zone, and by the time Green commits to it, it really danced out of there. That sweeper is a tough pitch. 131 batting average opponents have.
2: Luzardo wearing glasses out there on the mound, gets Ernie Clement to swing in another first pitch. He grounds it to third, and Muncy will throw him out. Ernie Clement has stepped into the batter's box and on two pitches has been retired. I'm guessing he's been at the plate less than 30 seconds.
3: Well, one was accidental. That was intentional. And they both ended up on the ground, slow rollers. And
2: don't you want to make this experience last a little bit longer?
3: He's jumping first pitch.
2: Ernie, baseball down, two down. Here's Trout. And he swings and hits a one-hopper to Muncy. Luzardo threw less than three pitches, and he got out of the inning somehow. I mean, it was remarkable. Any other night, he's coming back out, but it's an all-star game. He was terrific. Middle of the fourth inning, Luzardo does his job in front of the home crowd. It stays 3-0 in favor of the American League. 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
5: 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Joe Ryan is on the mound, he of the Minnesota Twins, Dylan Dingler of the Tigers behind the plate. 6-5, 285 for Joe Ryan, California cool kid all over the place. 39th round high school draft pick. He's now the anchor of the Minnesota Twins. He'll get Juan Soto in the first pitch. Misses away a four-seam fastball.
6: He has a sidearm-ish or three-quarter delivery, four-seamer, sweeper, splitter, knuckle curve, sinker, slider.
5: Next pitch misses down. Two balls and no strikes.
6: He's tough. He comes at you with anything and any count.
5: Got a mop of a hairdo falling outside the back of his Twins hat. He fires and Soto fouls that straight back. Originally a seventh round pick from Tampa Bay in 18 out of Cal State Stanislaus. High strikeout rates, and he was representing Team USA at the Olympics. Shot back up the middle. It got by Ryan and the dive of Bobby Witt Jr. And Juan Soto, a hard single up the middle, and that gets it started for the National League here in the fourth.
6: And Ryan got a lot of the plate, tried to throw the four-seamer, but with his arm slot, it really runs a lot away from left-handers. And that one ran into a very good hitting spot for Soto down and away. And he took his signature aggressive flat swing through the zone and got the base hit.
5: All right, the National League down 3-0. Here's Freddie Freeman. Ryan's first pitch to him, off-speed knuckle curve is in there. So while he was representing Team USA at the Tokyo Olympics, he was eating breakfast at the Olympic Village with Joe Ryan. He then found out he'd been traded to Minnesota for Nelson Cruz. Swing and a miss from Freeman late. He go from that knuckle curve to a 96-mile-an-hour fastball.
6: Is this like a surprise delivery?
5: Yeah.
6: Was it like in the food?
5: Raisin bran and maybe a text flying in from a buddy. Freeman fouls it off on the third base side.
6: Did they do it like a gender reveal kind of thing?
5: Like, what team is it?
6: Yeah, figure it out, what team.
5: Colors of the team. Minnesota, we got some red and blue. I'm already playing for the U.S. Olympic team. Like, what's going on?
6: Yeah, they could figure it out.
5: Yeah. 0-2 on the way to Freeman, and we've seen this act before as that ball is down. He walked in the first. Sanchez had gotten ahead of him. I should say, Cease had gotten ahead of him, and he ended up walking. So we'll see if he can battle back from 0-2. He's got a runner out there at first in Soto. Ryan at the belt fires, and that one is swung on and missed. Another knuckle curve for Ryan and a rare strikeout of Freddie Freeman.
6: Yeah, that was a good pitch with Ryan, because he has that runner that runs away from lefties, but then he can complement that with a knuckle curve going the opposite direction. And it's not a slow rolling kind of knuckle curve. It spikes at the end, and he got Freeman to chase and swing over it.
5: So Ryan now ready to CJ Abrams swing and a miss. That fastball jumped up on him at 96 miles an hour. He's not an imposing guy. He's like 6'1", 200 pounds, 30 years old, but often mentioned in trade deadline discussions. So the Twins going to trade Joe Ryan. Next pitch to Abrams misses away.
6: And they don't seem to want to, because if you're going to be able to win, you'd like to have Joe Ryan on your squad.
5: We're going to get an update on the injury to Junior Caminero as soon as the Abrams plate appearance is over. Ryan on a 1-1, swung on and fouled into the mitt of Dingler, 1-2.
6: The splitter up and away. Even up in the zone, it's just, you know, hard to find the barrel. It's got a lot of tumble to it.
5: His bread and butter is the four-seamer. He throws that up about 45% of the time, and then he splits the next four pitches. And he got him to swing and miss. And with that, we'll go down to Buster for an update on Junior Caminero.
7: Yeah, Carl, this is good news for the Tampa Bay Rays. The initial x-rays are negative, that he does not have a break. Of course, you would assume that if necessary, he'll undergo more testing. But I'm sure that word is already filtered to the Tampa Bay Ray organization. Cody Bellinger looked at me after he got hit and said, man, it just stinks when that happens.
5: That's the worst. That is good news. Let's hope it continues to be good news and there's nothing else wrong with it. Now, I imagine the Rays were all over the information when Caminero sprinted to the dugout, then the locker room after getting hit by a pitch from Riley O'Brien. That is good news. Max Muncy is up. He takes one on the inside corner.
6: I mean, the Rays might have had their own drone, you know, to come in and check it out, investigate. Why not?
5: It would be very Rays-like to do that, sort of on the cutting edge of all of that stuff.
6: Yeah.
5: But, man, that is such a terrible thing to see, and it's a good news. Muncy swinging a miss there. That Ryan heater is working well. 95 miles an hour.
6: Yeah, it looks like they're having a little trouble picking up the ball. I mean, there's some deception with Ryan, and he elevates that four-seamer from a tricky slot, and then he has that complimentary splitter and knuckle curve.
5: Here we go again. Swung on, popped straight up to center field, short center. Bobby Witt has drifted all the way back out there. He's there, and he'll make the play. Before we take a break, here's Buster.
7: Yeah, Carl, he's day-to-day, Junior Caminero, after getting those negative x-rays. I'm told he's in good spirit, feeling good. Back to you.
5: That is really good news. Buster, thanks for the update. Max Muncy flies out to Bobby Witt Jr., and that will do it here in this inning. So the American League maintains their 3-0 lead. National League coming to the plate in the bottom of the fourth. This is the 2026 MLB All-Star Game on ESPN Radio and the ESPN app.
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14: Jim Basquiat in our Baseball Tonight studio. Mike Trout in his pretty much backyard, 40 miles from his hometown, playing in his first All-Star game since 2019. 12th overall, most of any player in this midsummer classic. He joined our Buster Olney.
15: You're close to home. What was this experience like for you?
16: Oh, it's been great. You know, you cherish moments like this. You know, it goes by so fast, so it's, you know, you got to slow everything down and just enjoy it, you know. Like I said in the beginning, with my kids and my family. Yeah, this is year 15 for me, so it's going by so quick. So I'm just trying to enjoy the moment with the fans, my family, and it's been great.
15: So over these 2 days, how many people have brought up the idea of coming to play at Trad National?
16: A lot, and then we got a lot coming tomorrow. So, you know,
15: who's coming?
16: A lot of guys, a lot of retired MLB guys. So. You know, it's pretty cool to be able to, you know, bring something to the table for them. And obviously, it's one of my, you know, my babies back home. So for them to come out and enjoy it and just get some time off, you know, means a lot.
15: Mike, congratulations.
16: Thank you.
14: How about that? Trout National, his own golf course. That's, you've made it when you have your own golf course there. You know, Trout, third player in American League history to earn at least 11 All-Star selections with one team, joining Cal Ripken Jr., who did it 17 times with the O's, and George Brett, also 11 times with the Kansas City Royals. He's a two-time All-Star Game MVP in 14 and 15, one of five players to win it multiple times. Then there's Justin Verlander, 21st season, announcing earlier that this will be his final season in Major League Baseball. He was the Legends pick for this All-Star Game. That means 10 All-Star Game for the right-hander, 266 career wins. He also joined our Buster Olney.
15: So, Justin, when we talked with John Schneider before, he said that after he spoke to the team, he wanted to turn the floor over to you. What'd you say?
17: I mean, honestly, really special of him to do that, and I felt so honored. But just talking about the people that this game brings together and how I remember creating friendships from All-Star games with guys that I would have never known otherwise, and it's a small community, this baseball community, and it gets even smaller when you talk about All-Stars. So, you know, just to embrace the people, meet new guys, don't take it for granted. And, you know, I remember my first one meeting Derek Jeter, and here I am still talking to him. He's working for, you know, on the field, and I get to go say hi to him, and it's all because of that All-Star game that I even know him. So just things like that.
15: How cool is it for you to be here this year?
17: I mean, it's really special, honestly. I think it's I wasn't sure how I feel about it, but you know, seeing the reaction of my teammates and the coaching staff and the fans, it means the world to me. Obviously, I've given my life to this game, and so to see the reaction and this pick and show the appreciation, it means the world to me.
15: Justin, thanks.
17: Yeah, thanks, Buster.
14: He's been limited to just one start this year, kind of finishing where it all began with the Detroit Tigers. He's dealt with hip and hamstring injuries, but 266 career wins. Once upon a time, a pitcher went for 300 career wins. That would guarantee Hall of Fame credentials. You have to wonder if a pitcher nowadays, the way the game is played, will ever even reach that number, the one that Verlander is currently at, 266. Then there's the New York Yankees. Aaron Judge out, Giancarlo Stanton out, Max Fried out, but they're riding a four-game win streak into this All-Star break, three games back of Tampa Bay for the AL East lead and American League lead. This Cody Bellinger, who has the first knock for runs in this game, on the state of the Yankees heading into the break.
18: How would you describe the American League this year?
19: Yeah, I feel like it's pretty open for the taking. It feels as if a lot of people have a chance. You know, I think the first half was, for most teams, there's a lot of ups, a lot of downs, as the normal baseball season is. And you know, we're a little over halfway, so enjoy this little event and get back to, for at least ourselves, you know, winning the division and bringing it home.
20: How do you feel? Where you guys are now?
19: I feel good. I like where we're at, getting healthy. You know, we have so much talent on the roster, and it's just a matter of just bringing it out every night and being consistent with it.
5: Next pitch, right back up the middle. That's going to go through. Alvarez will score. Langoliers will come home. The throw is too late. It's 2-0 as Cody Bellinger delivers. Two RBIs and a single here in the first to give the American League a 2-0 lead.
14: That broke the seal on the scoring in this one in the opening frame. Rice would follow. The last time the Yankees had multiple players drive in runs in a single All-Star game, way back in 1962. They have the runs knocked in this game. 3-0 on to the fifth at Citizens Bank Park with Doug Glanville and Carl Ravitch.
5: All right, we appreciate that, Jim. Thank you very much. During the break here, we had a tribute to Sandlot. Dougie, it was fascinating. We had video up on the big screen with clips from Babe Ruth all the way through the present day cut in, and there was music and fireworks and kids on bikes who had their gloves as if they were going to the ballpark to go play a pickup game, and they rolled them out of right field on their bikes. They all took a position on the field. Players joined them, and it was a big fireworks show. For the kids that were there, they'll never forget that.
6: No, I mean, that a catch would have a catch with Freddie Freeman, you know, like
5: literally during that there was a catch with Freddie Freeman. Yes. Yeah. Baseball connecting its future with its present, as those kids seem to all be able to ride bikes and, you know, be from the age, I don't know, what do you think, 6 to 15? We will now continue. We got Matt Olson at first base. We'll get you the rest of the substitutes. Broken bat flies down the first third base side. The ball goes first as Yandy Diaz, the designated hitter, fouls the first pitch off. Olson, Sal Stewart in the game at third. Corbin Carroll is in left, and William Contreras is behind the plate. Up to date, Dougie?
6: No, I'm not, but I'm going to try.
5: Would you like me to repeat it?
6: I think I'll let it seep in. You know, I got Corbin Carroll out there.
5: Yep. Soto out of the game. Carroll in.
6: Contreras.
5: Good. And the next pitch to Diaz, who got a new piece of wood, is in there for a strike.
6: Foster Griffin in.
5: On the mound.
6: Cutter, four-seamer, sweeper, curveball, splitter, sinker, changeup.
5: He gets him to chase one of those changeups you just mentioned, and the big lefty strikes out Yandy Diaz. Entered the game, shattered a bat, and then he is gone. Quick appearance for Yandy Diaz, who batted in the place of Yordan Alvarez.
6: And Diaz is having an amazing year. I mean, he's so good at going the opposite field with power, and, you know, he's just always flirting with that batting title.
5: Here is Dylan Dingler for his pitch. Inside corner, called strike with a cutter from the Nationals. Big lefty Griffin. Dingler, 60 RBI to lead all catchers. He bats for Langoliers. Swings and fouls one. A squibber at the plate. It's 0-2.
6: Yeah, the cutter combination with that changeup has just been so effective for Griffin. Both pitches they hit well under 200 against, where they actually, you know, managed to end the bat off that pitch. But, you know, it just keeps that hitter very off-balanced.
5: Former first-round pick buries one down. It misses. Foster Griffin, 30 years old. First round of the Royals back in 2014. Out of Florida, here's the next one. That one bounces up there, and it's deflected away by William Contreras. Have an opportunity for Wilson Contreras to bat while William Contreras is behind the plate. Dengler swings and misses. Really good changeup. Good start for Griffin there on the mound. He got Diaz and now Dingler.
6: Yeah, that changeup is tough. I mean, he's kind of got a lot of extension, and he holds it in almost a two-seamish grip, and the ball just floats away from the hitter. And that was in the zone, but Dingler swung way over it.
5: Miguel Vargas will now swing, and he takes one. 1-0. Pitch up and away.
0: Encouraging news, he plays for the injured Junior Caminero. The Tampa Bay Ray star took a pitch off of his pinky. This one line to the gap in left center, and it is a running catch out there in center by Andy Páez. It was tailing away from him towards right, and he made a running catch in the gap. Really good play by Andy Páez. With that, another quick inning, middle of the fifth. The American League still leads it 3-0, and you're listening to the 2026 MLB All-Star Game on ESPN Radio and the ESPN app.
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0: With Doug Glanville, Carl Ravitch, 3-0. All the runs for the American League come in the first inning, and since then, nothing across. The National League has been stymied tonight, just one hit. And it gets harder and harder, Doug, to get some hits, especially with the bullpen arms that are available tonight.
6: Well, you start to move from those starters to those established relievers that work short innings, and you start to run into multiple closers. So it's going to get dark early if they don't make the adjustments.
0: Is that sort of an off play of it's going to get late early? It's going to get dark early? Isn't there a whole thing about daylight savings time being sort of run through the Senate?
6: Yeah, like changing it? Yeah, I don't know.
0: Eliminate, just having daylight savings time permanently.
6: Yeah, it's been in the works, I think.
0: The House has voted on it. Now it's up to the Senate as Nick Martinez's first pitch to Ozzie Albies misses. The defensive changes just really on the left side. Kevin McGonigal got a nice round of applause. He grew up about a half hour from Philadelphia. He's in short. Randy Arozarena in left. Albies swings wildly at a changeup from Martinez, and it is one ball, one strike.
6: Nick Martinez just continues to be such a great story of perseverance. He's a starter. He's a reliever. He's traded. He's moved. He's cut. He's just been through everything.
0: Albies on the ground. It's Contreras. Wilson, who fields and will step on first. Albies is retired. He's hit two ground balls, and he has been retired on both.
6: Yeah, Wilson flips it to himself as he, and I was like, I don't know, I call it like a 3-3.
0: Yeah.
6: You know? I don't know, he flipped it to himself. So.
0: One more time for Brandon Marsh, who struck out his first time up. Martinez on the mound, who stands with a wide stance, then he pulls his front leg back, sort of rocks into his pitch, and the first one is fouled off into the mitt. It's 0-1. And And that one is high to Brandon Marsh.
6: Martinez, Texas, San Diego, Cincinnati, Tampa, and an all-star.
0: That one is in there for a strike. In an effort to inform the Philly fans, up on the giant scoreboard and left underneath Brandon Marsh's name, they list three sort of bullet points. First, all-star game appearance. The second bullet point, fascinating, as that one is bounced up there. It says, wets his hair up to 15 times per day.
6: It's, you know, it's not a hygiene report. That's fine, you know.
0: Same guy who ran off of a Sunday night baseball game with the microphone on, asked if you were to have a record album, what would the name be? And he dropped Stay Loose and Sexy. Which they then made into t-shirts, and all the Phillies had them, and they started selling them. Stay Loose and Sexy.
6: And wet your hair 15 times.
0: Wet your hair 15 times a day.
6: That's the diss track version of it.
0: The back, the B-side. Fouls one straight back. Was the B-side ever any better than the A-side on the records you used to flip over?
6: Sarah Smile, Hall & Oates. Definitely.
0: Didn't know we were going back to Hall & Oates. Marsh chases another one up. He didn't stay loose or look very sexy there. He's gone twice on strikeouts.
6: Marsh, I mean, these two facing each other, it's a great story because just how Marsh has played himself into this all-star. And Nick Martinez, who, you know, has pitched abroad. I mean, he's just done everything, constantly training, working his mechanics, and he just had just a breakout season.
0: Now Páez, who made a nice running catch in the gap in right center to end the last half. He will bat with two down. The 1-0 up the middle and fielded at second by Clement. Oh, what a play, Ernie Clement. He ranged to his right, gave a Jeter jump, and he got it to Wilson Contreras.
6: What a play, backhand jump, floated it in, and plenty of time on a pretty good runner in Páez.
0: 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We will stay 3-0. That is our score, and you're listening to the 2026 MLB All-Star Game on ESPN Radio and the ESPN app.
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0: Hits and runs going to be hard to come by with the bullpen arms, and another one now. Raisel Iglesias, 19 for 20, saves for the Atlanta Braves. First man he'll get is the product of suburban Philadelphia, if you will, and that is Kevin McGonigal, who has made such an impact on the Tigers. Iglesias' first pitch is down to McGonigal.
1: You've got to contend with Iglesias with his changeup. I mean, such a good pitch and throws in any count.
0: In there for a strike on the next one.
1: Really sharp command, strategic in how he works out of the zone when he needs to.
0: On the ground is second base, and McGonigal is going to be retired as he is thrown out there by Luis Arraez. Talk a little bit about PCA and what he's done with the Chicago Cubs this year, now inserted into center field. Is he going to be the face of baseball moving forward? Any in a crowded face of baseball conversation with the Otanis and Judges of the world? But he could be a guy, couldn't he?
1: Oh, absolutely, if he isn't already in some level. I mean, he just, you know, when you put him side by side with Otani's offensive numbers, you're like, oh, wow, they're pretty similar.
0: Yeah, Bellinger swings, golfs one to left. It's got some carry on it, back there, just on the track, and able to make the play is Corbin Carroll. Not an easy one, but he was able to range to his left and run it down and take one away from Bellinger.
1: Yeah, Pete Crow Armstrong is one of those players that impacts the game in all the facets, you know, and we're talking high impact, his legs, his ability to steal a base, first to third base running, phenomenal defender, and now he's, you know, 30-30 guy.
0: All right, so it is Wilson Contreras. His brother just caught the baseball, and it was a swing and a miss. The Contreras couple, you mentioned that at the top of the show. How significant?
1: Yeah, you know, magic moment between brothers.
0: Iglesias buzzes the tower of Wilson.
1: It must be tough for William, you know, calling the pitches. You know, it's like, okay, what's his weakness? I'm going to throw this slider right here down and away, trying to get him out.
0: Swing and a miss, and that was the changeup that he called, and Wilson Contreras behind 1-2.
1: And you think about all the times you know, growing up, you competed against each other, with each other, all the stories.
0: Here it comes. He went sort of sidearm as he dropped down and missed away. Oh, yeah, there are a lot of stories. There's been a lot of emotion shown by certainly Wilson Contreras, given the terrible earthquakes in Venezuela and the loss of life, property. Next pitch, beaten into the ground, and there's no one on the right side to field it. Contreras takes a big turn and then about faces to first, but Wilson Contreras delivers a two-out single on a two-hopper through the vacated right side.
1: I mean, you know, that's what makes him a good hitter. I mean, this is a pitch that he had to reach for. He kept his base pretty well and found the barrel and didn't have to hit it hard, but there, you know, nobody was there. So, you know, he didn't get into pull mode. He just took his base hit and kept it going.
0: Now Rosarena looks at strike one on the inside corner. Changeup at 88 for Maisiel Iglesias. Iglesias out of Cuba has become one of the great closers in baseball. As he fires the 0-1, he misses down, one ball, one strike. Posted big numbers, remember, when he was with the Angels, and they got a four-year deal for $58 million to stay there. But at the deadline in 22, he got moved to the Braves. If they get Suarez back, Atlanta is formidable in that bullpen. Late swing fouled off over the dugout on the first base side.
1: Iglesias has had some really phenomenal years. 2024, 1.95 ERA, 34 saves.
0: 1 year, $16 million contract for the 26 season. This one is off the end of the bat. Ground ball is short. That will do it. Contreras is out at second, and before he goes back to the dugout, he and Luis Arraez embrace, and they will now separate and go back. It was a good moment. It wasn't a bad moment. We are in the middle of the sixth inning. The American League still maintains their 3-0 cushion as Chapman starts to make his way, Aroldis, to the bullpen. 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
0: Changes here as we go bottom six in Philadelphia, the 2026 Major League Baseball All-Star Game here on ESPN Radio. Doug Glanville, Carl Ravitch, muster only Tim Kirkshen. Cade Smith confirmed on the mound. Travis Bazzana has gone into play second base. And the first pitch is fouled straight back by William Contreras. You have Bazzana at second base and a former Savannah Banana in right field at Tristan Peters. Bazzana Banana now at second and right. And Smith spins one up there that Contreras swings at and fouls back.
1: Smith has had a fantastic season. Big strikeout number 63 and 40. Four and a third innings, four-seamer, splitter, sweeper.
0: Well, here it comes, the next one. A fastball lifted to, well, it's the Bazzana Banana thing. And it's going to be the right fielder, Tristan Peters, who makes the play with the second baseman. Bazzana looking at him. Bryce Harper, Philadelphia Philly legend, steps to the plate, shakes the hand of the home plate umpire. Porter, a Philly native, knows the impact that Harper's had on the community and will clean the home plate to allow Harper to get a round of applause. Harper will bat in the first position spot for Kyle Schwarber, who went 0-2 tonight. And Smith ready. Harper takes one away, 1-0. Nine-time All-Star. Good year. Rob Manfred got him into the game as a legend selection, and he chased 98, and he missed it. And Smith fired one by him.
1: Yeah, he played well. And he was transitioned to first base. Much more improved.
0: Smith ready, fires, and that one is down and away. He's become a really, really good defensive player at first base. Schwarber's got his phone out. He's recording the Harper plate appearance. Smith ready, 2-1. Harper takes inside. Good pitch. 99. And it is 2-2. And after...
21: Batter sounds in the strike call.
0: Hey, and Alan Porter smiling as Harper says, I got to challenge that.
1: I think Harper's dead wrong.
0: He is way wrong.
21: Both confirmed. National League has one remaining.
1: Oh, my gosh.
0: Yeah, that the whole ball is inside the box.
1: Yeah, like, they can fit four baseballs in there.
0: 2-2. Swing and a miss for Bryce Harper. That was anticlimactic. The splitter got him. There's a lot of muttering going on from hitters with the pitchers that they are seeing tonight. All of them able to strike these guys out. And Harper, retired. Just a tumbling splitter that looked like a knuckler.
1: Yeah, I mean, I think it's just because you know these are elite pitchers and they have a certain pitch that's probably an elite wipeout pitch and you haven't seen it before or you've seen it very little.
0: Right. Corbin Carroll, strike one to him. He bats for the first time.
1: So they're just like, oh, he's like, I'm in trouble.
0: We're in the top of the sixth. It's 3-0 American League. Fouled straight back. The National League has been held in check. They've got one hit in the game. Dylan Cease started things off, and then it was a parade of pitchers, Messick and Waka and Ryan and Nick Martinez. The 0-2 to Carroll. That's outside. He doesn't offer.
1: It kind of makes me think when, remember when Hideo Nomo broke on the scene and, you know, he had this splitter that nobody understood in his motion. So if you have ever seen him before, the first time you see it, you're just kind of done.
0: Two outs, 1-2, swing and a miss. That was very nifty and efficient work from Cade Smith. He came in all business. Got Contreras to fly out, Harper and Carroll to strike out. And that will do it. We are through six innings. It's the American League 3, the National League nothing. 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
17: This is Major League Baseball on ESPN Radio with Buster Olney. I'm joined by Ernie Clement of the Toronto Blue Jays. What a play to end that half inning. Take us through it.
4: You know, I had to get Páez back for what he did to us in the World Series. What a play that he made. And I had to get him back at some point. What a player. But, yeah, I had to get him back.
17: I was assuming that's who you're pointing at as you're running off the field.
4: Yeah, I know. I'm just having fun with it. I mean, just a great player. Happy for him. And then the year he's having so far, just it seems like an awesome guy.
17: Ernie, thanks.
0: All right.
17: Back to the booth. Doug and Carl.
0: So, Ernie Clement looks like Aaron Boone. You know, and if you listen to that interview, he sounds a little bit like Aaron Boone. He's becoming Aaron Boone.
1: He's expanded Boone's presence into Canada.
0: To his voice. Ernie Clement got more votes than anybody else.
1: Yeah. He's a great player. I mean, he's so balanced, right? Everything, contact. He plays great defense. He hits the ball all field. He hits righties. He hits lefties. Scrappy. He's just a fantastic player.
0: You can hear the drumbeat. The militia just walked off the field with a continuing tribute to the history of America and certainly Philadelphia.
1: I don't think Ben Franklin had Earth, Wind, and Fire, but, you know.
0: But I guarantee this, he had Hall & Oates, didn't he?
1: They're from Philly, by the way.
0: Of course they are. You've heard about the 6 degrees of Kevin Bacon. Doug's 6 degrees are all about Daryl Hall and John Oates.
1: Good way to live, man.
0: The Dodgers, Robleski is on the mound, maybe multiple innings here. First pitch swinging and a strike to Travis Bezzano. That was a heck of a play by Clement. Certainly won't make up for the terrific play by Páez during the World Series in Game 7, which was a series-saving play. But it shows how the players carry these things for years, for the rest of their life, especially in a World Series. That one is in there for a called strike to Bezzano.
1: And you just, it's required to have a really good memory in this game, whether it's recognizing patterns and and just making adjustments, growing, figuring out like your own challenges.
0: Yep, and Robleski, he got him to swing at that. He tried to check it, but Pisana didn't, and he is gone. Another strikeout here for the nine-hole hitter, which gets us back to the top, and it's Sadon Rafaela for the first time.
1: And Robleski has been really good. A lot of pitches, really seven, but primarily four-seamer 50% of the time. Wiped him out with that slider, which he throws about 30% of the time.
0: Yeah, Robleski now deals, and then the right-hand swinging Rafaela swung and missed at a rising fastball. It's 0-1. Sadon's taking advantage of Fenway Park. He's got 22 doubles on the season. A terrific, rangy center fielder, and he looks at a breaking ball, a slider that gets the outside corner. Sadon Rafaela behind 0-2 with one out in the seventh.
1: And he's been really consistent. They're taking steps in his game each month. He's been steady, steady, steady.
0: Swing and a miss. Robleski, a fastball at 97 up and away. And that sends Rafaela back to the dugout.
1: That was just pure heat.
0: Yep.
1: Elevated. Just kept going away and up. Sadon, a little bit late.
0: The AL has struck out 8 times tonight. And the first pitch lands in there for a strike to Yandy Diaz. Justin Robleski celebrating birthday 26 today. What a way to do it. At an all-star game as his next one rides high and away. What do the Dodgers do at the deadline, if anything? Swing and a miss on that one from Diaz.
1: Kind of whatever they want to do. I mean, they have the resources, the talent, and then who knows who they're going to get back just by good health, whether Snell or somebody.
0: Robleski sees one fouled out of play.
1: And, you know, you always hear about teams say, like, you know, we've had all these injuries. You know, the Mets, the Cubs, understandable how that derails you. But then you realize the Dodgers have had, like, huge injuries between Snell and Glasnow and Will Smith.
0: Yeah, Robleski does it, man. For a kid that was demoted in 25 after a disastrous appearance against the Nats, to be an all-star in 26 talks about his perseverance. And what an inning as he struck out 3. And with that, the National League will come to the plate, and they need some runs. We are in the middle of the seventh. They are down 3-0 to the AL, and this is the 2026 MLB All-Star Game on ESPN Radio and the ESPN app.
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3: Jim Baskwell in our Baseball Tonight studios. Yes, this is the fourth All-Star Game appearance for the Phillies' Kyle Schwarber. He was MVP in this game just a season ago. Joined our Tim Kirkshin.
5: Kyle, you just recorded Bryce Harper's at bat. What was that all about?
6: Just in case we had a really cool thing happen, have a good angle of it. But, this is really special for us, right, that we get to do this here in Philadelphia in front of our fans. They have such appreciation for us, and for us to represent them all the time, and have them show out like they've been showing out. This is what it's all about, and we appreciate them, and we're looking forward to the second half.
5: How did Philadelphia do in All-Star Week here?
6: They killed it, I think. I mean, I felt like it was like the... Like,

0: know, you go up against someone else and they're willing against them any way possible, right? Like, it's not out of disrespect. It's just out of that the fandom of their players. And I feel like it was awesome. It made for an unbelievable environment, right? I feel like if I was on the opposite side of that, like, I would have appreciation for that. I mean, you know, that, and I know guys had appreciation for it at the end of the day, you know, and I know Walk said something about that too, where he's like, you know, I got respect for it. They're cheering for their players.
1: As Schwarber's National League team has some work to do, just one hit down 3-0, their half of the seventh at Citizens Bank Park with Doug Glanville and Carl Ravitch.
2: All right, baseball's current Iron Man, Matt Olson, looked at the first pitch ball from Drew Rasmussen, and now Rasmussen ready on the 1-0, and that is also high, two balls and no strikes. 869 consecutive games that Matt Olson has been penciled or pinned into the lineup, and if he had his choice, he'd continue to do it. Rasmussen's 2-0, swung on and fouled back off the screen behind him.
3: And he just kind of kept going and playing, and just put up numbers to say, yeah, keep playing.
2: 3-0 American League. We are in the bottom of the seventh, and Olson soared there on a filthy cutter. And that is now a two-ball, two-strike count.
3: It was like kind of a sand wedge swing there. Just not sure he got tied up, but that's the beauty of having three strikes, get another shot at it.
2: Yeah, if you get a sand wedge there, he would have topped it. That ball was a big swing, and he fouls it straight back off the screen. Olson having a huge year again, 25 homers already, 58 runs batted in. Braves' concern is getting Ronald Acuna back on the field. Another hamstring injury, though he has started a rehab. Rasmussen's next one, and this ball is hit towards shallow left center. A Rosarena is under it, and he will make the play. And Olson is retired.
3: The Braves really far ahead. The Phillies kind of making their move, and that division has gotten very tight.
2: So many times this time of year when you start to focus on the trade deadline, it comes down to how the team is playing on the field. And then ultimately it's the decision makers, the Anthopoulos in Atlanta, the Dombrowskis here in Philadelphia, the Friedmans in Los Angeles. Zada Lopez swings and misses at the first one. And who makes the move that makes the difference? Doesn't have to be a big one, but it's a move to see who makes the difference. Lopez swings again in his first All-Star game appearance. Miami Marlins shortstop is behind 0-2. He leads Major League Baseball in hits this year.
3: And batting average.
2: 334. That one is way outside.
3: What a year, and this is why the Marlins are one certainly reason that they're in people's face and have a real shot. I mean, there's some talented offensive players, and Lopez is at the center of it.
2: Rasmussen, who has the only perfect game in Oregon State University history, throws one high. That was in 2015, and then he had to have back-to-back Tommy John surgeries, so he ended up falling with all the talent that he's got into the sixth round in 2018, but now an all-star for the Rays, and he gets a foul ball off the bat of Otto Lopez.
3: And when you peel back the layers, so many of these players have had these indirect, circuitous ways to get to this point. I mean, whether it's the pitchers and the injury and Tommy John and being traded, released, cut, whatever it is, it's not linear, and there's a lot of perseverance on these really talented players.
2: Rasmussen fires on a 2-2 off-speed pitch. Lopez chased. He's gone. Another strikeout by a National League hitter.
3: Nasty sweeper. I mean, it just faded away, and Lopez tried to punch it foul, and the ball was a little bit higher than he anticipated.
2: 12 strikeouts that the American League pitchers have got. Really good hitter now for the Cincinnati Reds, Sal Stewart. And Rasmussen throws high and away, 1-0. They'll appeal on a swing down there at first base. He did not go. It's 1-0. Stewart is one of those Vlad Guerrero senior types. He doesn't have really a zone. He'll go after anything, and he generally will make contact. He's been a phenomenal story for Terry Francona's Reds.

0: Francona predicted it. Just felt he was so advanced a hitter and power to all field, discipline.
1: Power everywhere. 19 homers on the season. And he takes another one, and he's worked himself into a 3-0 count.
0: And he got to play in the postseason against the Dodgers, against Yamamoto, and got a couple hits. Yeah. He was unfazed.
1: Two outs, bottom seven. 3-0 pitch. Lands at 3-1. A fastball at 97.
0: Oh, that was right there. Yeah, you know, down by three. He's trying to take a pitch here, but woo, that split the plate.
1: Only one hit for the NL. Here it comes, 3-1. Swing there, and he fouled it into the mitt. Went with a cutter at 89. It's 3-2.
0: Stewart tried to hit that ball into the parking lot.
1: And here it comes for count, and that just missed. Stewart will draw the walk from Rasmussen. So with two outs, the NL has a base runner, and you can kind of feel it in the ballpark. They are looking, as a National League city, for something to cheer about. They got a good contact guy coming up in Luis Arraez.
0: Well, the pitch that he took there, that was just another example of Stewart's discipline. Like, you know, young hitter, he amped up, all-star game, he gets ahead in the count. And Rasmussen went with a slider down and away, and he laid off it. It was a pretty good pitch, but he threw a pitch for the chase instead of for the strike, and Stewart did not bite.
1: It looks like John Schneider is going to come out, and he is going to make a pitching change. Rasmussen will not face Luis Arraez. This call to the bullpen brought to you by Liberty Mutual Insurance. Liberty Mutual customers customizes your auto and home insurance, so you only pay for what you need. We got two outs, and we are in the seventh inning. It stays 3-0 American League, and you're listening to the Major League Baseball All-Star Game on ESPN Radio and the ESPN app.
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1: All right, Doug, the National League has a base runner, which has been rare for them. There are two outs, and John Schneider didn't want to let Rasmussen, the righty, face Arraez. So he goes back to the bullpen. And he calls on the lefty from the Chicago White Sox, I believe, to try to get this done.
0: Yeah, this is Lats.
1: Oh, the Rangers.
0: From Texas, and four-seamer slider, changeup curveball. And, well, Arraez doesn't care. Lefty-righty, he's hit 330 off lefty, 329 off righties this year. He's just a flat-out machine of a hitter.
1: Yeah, Lats is very good against left-handed hitters. Here's that first pitch. It's an off-speed one, a slider that it gets him ahead 0-1. Rasmussen was grateful for the opportunity to get out there, man, given his journey. And Schneider and he had a good moment. So did Adley. Rutschman has been inserted as a catcher. And Lats works to Arraez. And that's high. And inside.
0: Arraez is staring him down. he whipped his head back and then whipped it right back to get his stare on there.
1: Lats' next one. Swing and a miss. A good challenge at 96, which will require Arraez to take a little walk around home plate.
0: That's his thing. You know, it clears his head. He goes full circle around, comes back, and still has time on the pitch clock.
1: Jacob Lats, the lefty. Fourth pitch on a 1-2 to Arraez. That ball is yanked, but it's way foul. high down the first base side into the second deck. Got out ahead of that one.
0: Rise takes another loop around the plate. I think he gets a lot of steps in by the end of the game here.
1: Rise has been with the Rangers since 2021, 44 and two-thirds this year, and a 126 batting average against. Comes to the plate and misses away. Two balls, two strikes, two down. Top of the bottom of the seventh with the AL still leading 3-0 and the NL with only one hit. Sal Stewart leads off first. Lats at the belt. The lefty comes home 2-2. And he got Arise to chase way out of the zone. And Arise, I think respectfully, looks out and says a few things to Lats as he gets the job done out of the bullpen. We are at the end of seven innings of play. The National League has struck out 13 times and managed one hit. They trail 3-0. 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
1: 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Mr. Robleski stays into the game. And Derek Gould, who of course is the great writer who covers the Cardinals, reports out on X that Riley O'Brien, the pitcher, went to check on Junior Caminero as he got x-rays here at the ballpark. He wanted to do so in person. X-rays were negative. O'Brien and Caminero hugged. O'Brien was back in the dugout within the last half hour. So Riley O'Brien was obviously very concerned about the Caminero injury. He hit him with a pitch on his left hand. X-rays negative. Back here, we head to the eighth inning. The AL leading 3-0, and Adley Rutschman will get his first chance at the plate. And Robleski starts him off with a slider in for strike one. Rutschman will bat, switch hitter from the right side. And Robleski deals a slider that missed too far out. One ball, one strike.
0: Well, it's just an example of, you know, the same fraternity, you know, especially in a stage like this, exhibition, you want to, you know, nobody's trying to hurt anybody.
1: No. Rutschman fouls one off. Now, it's about the worst case scenario in an All-Star game to see a player get hurt. And it's not, you can't minimize it, because every one of these guys is critically important to their team.
0: Absolutely.
1: Olsen arise on the right side. Lopez, Stewart on the left side. And Rutschman hits a high chopper charged by Lopez. He gets it on the first hop. And the Orioles catcher is retired. And there is one down. What are you most looking forward to, Doug, second half of the season?
0: Ooh. I mean, I think the trade deadline is going to be just explosive. You know, as we get towards the end of this month and go into August. And some good series, too. Yankees, Dodgers. It's going to be some fireworks.
1: On the TV side, we have the Mets and the Phillies. And the Mets have been terrible this year. That's the second half opener. And then on a Monday, it's the Dodgers who come back into town here to play the Phillies in what could be a National League postseason preview, is the next one to Miguel Vargas misses. It's two balls and no strikes. And Vargas sends one deep to left, and a no doubt about it, Miguel Vargas, second deck, bomb. The American League now leads it 4-0. Matt had home run derby type vibes. Ooh, to it.
0: Yeah, I mean, Vargas is just, you talk about a breakout season. I mean, that's no question. And you know, couldn't get an opportunity, fully won with LA. He gets the chance to shine in a young, explosive team with the White Sox, who are a power-hitting team. And he is demonstrating why his power is... been quiet, a quiet kept secret until this season.
1: Yeah, the White Sox are no longer a secret. They are a fun team to watch as McGonagall comes up and sends one to the seats on the third base side. It's 0-1. The White Sox are revived. That home run was a home run derby flashback. He stood at the plate and watched it for a while, and it went to where a lot of the balls went last night. Second deck in left field. Robleski, who has given him two innings of work here, because they really had probably enough pitchers to cover nine innings.
0: Yeah, it's a little thin, and they're trying to stay away from certain people, trying to give people a blow.
1: 0-2 to McGonagall. That one's down. I've started to hear some rumblings from especially veterans that, you know, you need to figure out a way to have the younger players appreciate, as the ball's fouled at the plate, what this opportunity means. You know, we talked about Dave Roberts at the top having these conversations. They're sitting around a clubhouse. Sometimes you wonder if that's a little bit lost on some of the players who don't maybe respect the opportunity as much as you'd like to see them, and not being available for a game as McGonagall fouls another one off, let alone not coming
0: well,
1: to the game.
0: Well, not come, possibly. And yeah, I don't know. It's hard to foul them. I know it's a, you know, some of it is just a cultural shift, and pitchers are injured, and there's a lot of protection, and you saw it in the World Baseball Classic.
1: 1-2. He holds up. 2-2.
0: So, you know, those are some of the elements, but I know for, you know, in my case, right, I didn't make an all-star team. I had a couple of good first halves, and I was like, well, maybe, and of course, if I had a shot, I would have love to have been here no matter what.
1: Robleski gets McGonagall to chase it. It bounces away, and the throw down to first is made very easily. So, and there are two down.
0: So part of it, yes, as a pitcher with all the risk involved, and you talk about their value to these teams, even more valuable in certain respects. You have these starters, and so, yeah, they get, you know, we saw with Mizorowski not pitching the last game before the break, and then, you know, Shohei Ohtani and all these things. It's like, they're unavailable.
1: Yeah, Tristan Peters fouls one off of the plate. Schlindler, there was the whole Zach Wheeler thing here where he allegedly claimed he wanted to play in the All-Star game, and then they offered him an invite, which he then declined. Next one, that's fouled at the plate by Tristan Peters. A remarkable story in his own right, but go ahead.
0: Yeah, same with Mizorowski, for example. He was like, on the All-Star team last year with like very little work, but it was like you understood the show that he provides.
1: Yep.
0: But then it goes sometimes in conflict with like the longevity required or expected.
1: Called strike three, Robleski, and it looks like
10: Batter is challenging a strike call.
1: Former Savannah Banana, Tristan Pierce, is going to challenge that call, and he is wrong. It just got the
10: call is confirmed.
1: The top
10: American
1: of the zone.
10: Has one challenge remaining.
1: The seams, Doug, the seams were able to get the top of the zone, and Peters is retired. They do add another home run, and a no doubt about it, from Miguel Vargas. We are going to the bottom of the eighth here in Philadelphia. It's the American League 4, the National League with a bagel on the board. This is the 2026 MLB All-Star Game on ESPN Radio and the ESPN app.
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1: Doug Glanville, Carl Ravitch, Tim Kirchen, Buster Olney. Time for the NL to get it going. And they got a good chance here because they brought James Wood to the plate to face Louis Varland of the Blue Jays. One hit, 13 strikeouts in the game. And here's Varland's first pitch to Wood, high and away.
0: That one hit 100, four-seamer. There was a knuckle curve, changeup, slider as well.
1: Big numbers for Wood, who is a former Home Run Derby participant. That next pitch is in there for a strike. Just a big dude. About 6'5", 6'6", 28 homers, 64 runs batted in. Varland fires the next one, Wood, with a big hack, but he fouled it straight back off the screen. A changeup. Changeup at 93 miles an hour.
0: Off the 100. Wood just missed it.
1: Varland out there, the right-hander who wears 77 on the back of the uniform, brings it in, and Wood able to hold up on a check swing. Here it comes, and Wood takes. That's high and away. 15th round pick out of the Twins. It feels like we're telling this story a lot tonight, but his story was kind of a journeyman. He bounced around. He will attack you on the mound. That one is in there, called strike three. The knuckle curve from Varland sends Wood back. Strikeout 14 for the National League.
0: Wow, that was a nasty pitch. He throws the knuckle curve. Wood has a tremendous size, leads Major League Baseball in walks. And he gave up on it, thought it was going to be up in the zone, and it just sort of took a downward turn right into the zone for the strikeout.
1: Dancer Pete Crow Armstrong is first. He swings and misses. 0-1. And we're starting to get into some historical territory with the National League with just one hit and 14 strikeouts. Varland's next one to Armstrong. That's going to be up the middle, and it's a hit. Fan favorite Pete Crow Armstrong delivers the second hit of the game for the National League.
0: Yeah, he's been on absolute fire. He continues, gets a breaking ball up a little and just drops the head on it, base hit.
1: The Colorado Rockies' Hunter Goodman will get a first chance here, his second All-Star Game appearance. The Silver Slugger last year broke it back, liner to short, and Crow Armstrong will get back. It was caught by McGonigal. The bat splintered on that pitch from Varland. There are two down here in the eighth. Molly Marmol is one of the assistant coaches along with Don Mattingly. They've opted to send up a Cardinal in Ivan Herrera. With two down here in the eighth. Walker is on deck if he can get on. He could change the game with the Home Run Derby guy up with one swing. It's 4-0. They have two outs in the bottom of the eighth. The National League's managed their second hit of the game. The AL has six of them, and they scored three of their four runs in the first. And Marlins pitch to Herrera, sails outside, a fastball at 98. It's 1-0.
0: Yeah, Herrera, really, really good hitter, and you know, good sense in the zone. Sprays it around.
1: Not afraid to wear it. Believe he leads the majors in hit by pitches with 24. He swings on the ground to third. That's fielded cleanly to second, and they get the speedy Crow Armstrong. Vargas threw it over there, and Bazana was there to make the play. They get a hit, which prevents them from some history. 1990 All-Star Game in Wrigley, the end.
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1: Back with Doug Glanville, Carl Ravitch, and Mason Miller, the outstanding reliever for the San Diego Padres, is on the mound now. Trying to keep it a 4-1 game. Taka Murakami will be the first guy he faces. Miller is just flat-out gross when it comes to a pitcher. You don't hit him. He strikes you out a lot. He throws a slider and fastball, and that's really it. And Murakami just waved at one that was 100 miles an hour. It's 0-1.
0: Yeah, when I look at the StatCast pitches, it's just this different degrees, like on a grill. It's just heat. Just one flame, two flames, and three flames.
1: He's all of those. He throws another one at 102. That Murakami's wondering, what in the world am I doing here dealing with this?
0: Yes, get it started, man. Get it started early.
1: Go now. He hasn't yet got into his windup. The 0-2. A little high. Another one that crests 100. He's coming in toasty. 102 again. 1-2. He's 25 for 25 in saves. And representing the Padres, the next pitch. Thanks for playing. Murakami gone. That was 102. He swung and missed. And Miller picks up a punch.
0: Yeah, that was pretty much heat and more heat. And Miller, and he has a slider that people miss all the time by a large margin as well. He's got a good secondary pitch.
1: All right, well, Dave Roberts, I guess, has seen enough. 102. Looks like Mason Miller is going to be taken out of the game. Doug, I'll let you and I take a break, and you can explain why something like that just happened. Call to the Bullpen brought to you by Liberty Mutual Insurance. We got one out here, and the lights have gone out in the ballpark as well. Top of the ninth inning, it stays 4-1 in favor of the AL. 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
1: Well, the lights went out and the Duran show began. Johan Duran now on the mound, the Philadelphia Phillies' fantastic closer. It's an electric light show when he comes out, and Dave Roberts had orchestrated it. He got Miller to strike out Murakami throwing 102, and now you go to the hometown guy in Duran.
0: And it's quite a show. The Durantula, they have the tarantulas on the scoreboard, the flames coming up. The lights went out. It was like a kind of a funeral. The red lights and the bell was chiming. I mean, these entrances are pretty amazing. But he also has the stuff to go with it. I mean, he throws a splitter at like 100, four-seamer, knuckle curve, sweeper.
1: It's rare you take out a guy who's blowing 102. But that's what you do in the All-Star game, especially here in Philadelphia. A Rosarena takes a big hack at the first one from Duran and fouls it straight back. Miller was 25 of 25. Duran is 24 of 25 when it comes to saves. 13.8 strikeouts per nine. The 0-1 to Orozarena on the ground up the middle, and that's going to be a single. Ho-hum, he took a knuckle curve back up, and he gets himself a hit with one down.
0: Yeah, Orozarena was a little out in front of this, but he kept enough of the barrel up to be able to make contact, and someone like Duran throwing so hard, there's a lot that can come off the bat, still hard hit. So he finds the hole and gets the base hit.
1: So Arozarena will lead off first base. And here is Travis Bezzano, a terrific bat-to-ball skill player, making his first All-Star game appearance. Swings, and it's a high chopper to second on two hops. Arias will go to short, and that's going to be the only out. It was slowly hit off the bat of Bezzano. And they get the lead runner, Arozarena, at second.
0: He just didn't want to get deep in the count, so he went in attack mode, but tough pitch to handle or do much with. He did make contact.
1: Aroldis Chapman, another flamethrower, is warming in the American League bullpen with two outs here. His teammate with the Red Sox, Sadon Rafaela. This ball is grounded to second, slowly to Arias. He's up with it, got to be quick. Rafaela is retired, and the combo of Miller and Duran worked really well. We're going to go to the bottom of the ninth inning. They'll face Aroldis Chapman. They need hits. They need runs. They're down 4-1. And this is the 2026 MLB All-Star Game on ESPN Radio and the ESPN app.
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1: Jordan Walker, the Home Run Derby champion, picked up $1 million for the victory, more than he makes in a single year, and he will face Aroldis Chapman. It's the American League 4 and the National League nothing. They have struck out 15 times, have managed two hits, and Chapman's first pitch is an off-speed splitter that Walker swung on and missed. He didn't see any splitters last night.
0: He did not. Nor 103 or whatever's about to come at him.
1: Big smile on the face of Chapman as he gets ready. 0-1 to Walker. Takes that one down, another splitter. Chapman is another one of those ageless performers. His body is, as David Ross said on Baseball Tonight, I gave him a hug and I hurt myself. The 1-1. Nope, he missed away. 2-1. For a while, it felt like teams that needed some bullpen help and an established postseason closer could maybe dial up the Red Sox and get Chapman, but they have propelled themselves back into the race. Walker swings and misses to a four-seam fastball that was 94.
0: Yeah, it almost looked like a changeup.
1: Yeah, I was going to say.
0: Weird. Loaded a lot on him, but still 94.
1: Now we've just witnessed 102, so we need Chapman to kick it up a notch on a 2-2. He does there. He went with a sinker, and that came in at 98. That is strikeout number 16 for the National League in this game, one shy of matching an All-Star Game record.
0: Yeah, I mean, this is when you watch Chapman, you say, oh, this is why he's been so good. It's not just flames. I mean, he threw a bunch of sinkers down and away, got Walker to expand. He threw splitters outside the zone. Gave him nothing to hit.
1: Chapman left on left to Matt Olson. He swings, got jammed, a little blooper, and it's going to be caught at shortstop by the rangy McGonagall in shallow center field. Olson quickly got that out. Schneider comes out, and Chapman is going to get two guys out. He did work up a little lather, but his night is over. He gets some hugs, and that will do it, as John Schneider has gone to the bullpen. It is being brought to you by Liberty Mutual Insurance. Liberty Mutual customizes your auto, home, and insurance so you only pay for what you need. Two outs, bottom nine, 4-0. Another strikeout will match an All-Star Game record. We'll see if it happens when we come back. This is Major League Baseball on ESPN Radio and the ESPN app.
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1: Talking the most strikeouts in an All-Star Game, 2008, both teams struck out 17 times. But the qualifier there is that was a 15-inning game. The AL did strike out 17 times in 1967. The NL has struck out 16 times tonight. One more will match that All-Star Game record set in 67. Otto Lopez is going to try to make sure that doesn't happen. As he strikes out, he comes up as the last chance for the Miami Marlins in the National League. Baker, the Tampa Bay's reliever, is on, and his first pitch is letter high fastball, strike one. Ryan Baker, like the two guys before him, Miller, 25 saves, Chapman, 24. Baker enters with 25 saves this season, 28 opportunities for the first place Rays. Next one laced into right field. It's not going to get caught. It's down in front of Peters. A little two-out rally here for the NL, leading four.
0: That was a really short, compact, quick swing through the zone. You can see why he's in line for a batting title, as well as he hit that ball to the opposite field. Pure barrel and great balance.
1: Well, Sal Stewart now up. Struck out the last time he was at the plate. Baker's first one in there for a strike. Dotting the upper part of the zone. And it is 0-1. Baker's next one, that's a sword, as Stewart was way out in front of a changeup.
0: Well, that's the example. He hasn't seen this, and that thing acted like a splitter. I mean, it just completely disappeared.
1: 0-2, two outs. And a high chopper fielded by Baker to first base. That will do it. The American League will end up beating the National League 4-0 after getting three in the first in a Vargas blast late. A dominant pitching performance by John Schneider's American League squad.
0: Well, you know, the arms that we're seeing, you know, this is the elite, and they know how to put up zeros, and they did against a formidable National League lineup, but it was a lot of swing and miss, a lot of strikeouts, a lot of off balance, and they didn't hurt themselves, not a ton of walks, so there was very little traffic, and really came down to the first inning, you know, just Sanchez was struggling with command.
1: Yeah.
0: And that was the difference. A couple lefties got hits off him, and then next thing you know, the pitching did the rest for the American League. So really the story was, you know, were the arms, and they really showed up. And Schneider had all kinds of tools at his disposal, and they executed.
1: Miguel Vargas had the big blast. They sort of nickeled and dimed him in the first. There was a couple of walks there. There was some singles. It was Bellinger and Rice that helped give them a 3-0 lead. Bellinger with a couple of RBIs on a single. But it was the Vargas big blast that really was the nail in the coffin, given the arms coming out for John Schneider. The American League first shutout in an All-Star game since 2013. Yeah. After that first, it got quiet.
0: Yeah, Nestle really never threatened. I mean, they just didn't get anywhere. I don't think they even got to second base. So it was just kind of a passive offensive performance by the National League.
1: Maybe a good omen, though, for Schneider and the American League as he looks to turn the Blue Jays around. Varland was impressive. Ernie Clement had the best defensive play of the night.
0: Yeah, that was a great play. I mean, ranging one way, short op jump and on target, and Pies was like, what? Great play.
1: So the New York contingent of Bellinger and Ben Rice made the difference in the first inning. And Buster is with Cody Bellinger.
8: Hey, Cody, there's so many stars here, and you're the MVP of the All-Star game. How you feeling?
10: I feel great, man. I mean, it's funny, you know, just right man, right spot in that situation, you know, bases loaded, two outs, hit a single up the middle, and I mean, the pitching is just, it was unbelievable today, honestly, and so, you know, right man, right spot.
8: What was it like for you to share this with Ben Rice? You guys both doing damage.
10: Yeah, awesome, man. I mean, he's such a good player, you know. I think put the world on notice a little bit. Home run derby, he did well, hit some homers, and I mean, he's just such a good player, and it was fun to share it with him.
8: You were talking about how dominant the pitching was. How about the show put on by your guys tonight?
10: I mean, yeah, it was just shut. I felt like every inning was just shut down, right? And, you know, the pitching was just absolutely dominant today.
8: Yeah, and what an experience that you had here. Congratulations.
10: Thank you so much.
1: Buster, thank you very much. Cody Bellinger, the MVP of the 2026 All-Star game, and in a game in which the pitching was dominant, hard to pick one of those guys. Yes. So the guy that drives in two runs wins the MVP.
0: Well, it could be like a, you know, group no-hitter kind of thing, collective. I mean, that they just passed the waterline. It just kept going, and you could tell by his reaction with Bellinger. He's like, look, it was almost like awe. Like, these guys are just so good and virtually unhittable. I mean, you have a short, small sample to work with. They're throwing 92 mile an hour splitters. There's not much you can do, but they got Sanchez, the one guy that was a little bit shaky early, command and nerves, maybe a little bit of this. They took advantage of that, and there was really not much after that.
1: It was a great celebration of baseball. The city of brotherly love delivers on America's 250th birthday. Thanks to Dave Montgomery years ago, who had the idea. The commissioner, Rob Manfred, made sure it came to fruition, and the city put on a show. The players were outstanding in the Derby last night and, of course, the game tonight. That'll do it for us from here. Once again, our final score, 4-0 in favor of the American League. For Dougie Glanville, Tim Kirkchin, Buster Olney, Our esteemed producer, Rob Kelly, program director, Pete Saccone, the great engineers, Al Rosenberg and Dave Sniff. I'm Carl Ravitch saying so long from Philadelphia. Jim Baskel is in the studio with the postgame show.
11: All right, Carl, thanks so much. 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
11: Jim Baskel back in the Baseball Tonight post-game show on the heels of our Midsummer Classic, a game that didn't have plenty of offense, but sure had some mound work on this night. The National League came in looking for two in a row. The American League looking for their 11th win in 13 matchups in this All-Star game, the last 13 against the National League. 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Well, the American League went to work early against Phillies left-hander Christopher Sanchez. They loaded the bases with two outs in the opening frame, and up stepped Cody Bellinger.
1: Next pitch. Right back up the middle. That's going to go through. Alvarez will score. Langoliers will come home. The throw is too late. It's 2-0 as Cody Bellinger delivers. Two RBIs and a single here in the first to give the American League a 2-0 lead.
11: Bellinger going back up the gut to play to pair. Not often Sanchez gives up early offense, but it was 2-0 American League. We'll call that the play of the game, and you know why in a moment. 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So that's a Yankee. Bellinger going up the middle to play a pair of runs. Next up, another Yankee, Ben Rice.
1: Sanchez ready. Win at third. Here it comes. Back up the middle. Exactly the same spot. A sinker at 97. An RBI for Rice. And the Yankees have all three runs batted in with Junior touches home. It's 3-0 American League.
11: A 3-2 out runs off Sanchez. 3-0 AL just like that in the opening frame. Bottom half, Dylan Cease got the start for the American League, and he went to work.
1: He gets the sign from Langoliers. Glove at the belt. And fires. Swaying and a miss. He got him to chase a slider. And that will do it. Cease will end up striking out three in the first. Work around a Freeman walk.
11: A scoreless frame for him with those three strikeouts. Last pitcher with three Ks in the first inning of an All-Star game. Brad Penny back in 2006. Scary moment for the Rays and Junior Caminero.
1: Oh, boy, that one looked like it may have got Caminero up and in on that hand. And he is down, and this is the worst-case scenario to see a star player get hit by a pitch in the All-Star game. It rode right in up on him, and he went down in a heap and appeared to grab one of his hands. And Caminero is running right towards the dugout and into the locker room. So that would indicate he recognizes this is bad.
11: As Carl mentioned, left the game immediately after getting hit in the left hand by Riley O'Brien. But the good news, x-rays negative. He is day to day. Ernie Clement made a great play to finish off the fifth inning. American League still up top 3-0. Their pitching was just getting it done. Eighth inning, how about tack on time, courtesy of Miguel Vargas.
1: Vargas sends one deep to left, and a no doubt about it, Miguel Vargas, second deck, bomb. The American League now leads it 4-0.
11: Yeah, first White Sox with an All-Star game home run since Maglio Ordonez in 2001. 4-0 AL, their mound men, 10, or I should say 11 arms, from Cease to Baker would finish off a gem.
1: 0-2, two outs. And a high chopper fielded by Baker to first base. That will do it. The American League will end up beating the National League 4-0 after getting three in the first and a Vargas blast late. A dominant pitching performance by John Schneider's American League squad.
11: Yeah, Baker closed it out. He was the only American League pitcher without a strikeout. They fanned 15 NL batters. Fourth American League shutout in the All-Star game. A three-hitter, and we'll call that the collective performance of the game. 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Thanks to that two-run knock in the opening frame, Bellinger garners MVP honors for the American League as they win this one 4-0. That's their 11th win in the last 13 midsummer classics. That's our final score. American League takes the National League 4-0. Our next broadcast comes Saturday. It's the Brewers and Pirates. Our coverage comes your way at 3:30 Eastern. Coming up next, it's game night for producer Mike Martino.
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11: Technical director Camilo Ortiz, associate producer Taras Lejeski, as well as Tim Kirkshin, Buster Olney, Doug Glanville, Carl Ravitch, and Rob Kelly. 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
7: First time since 2013 as the AL takes the Midsummer Classic.
8: Yeah, if you were looking for a high-scoring game or a lot of drama, this was not it. Because once the AL got that lead, that 3-0 lead at the start of the game, right at the top of the first inning, it pretty much was over with after that because it was 0-0-0 and a shutout. I didn't have a shutout on my bingo card, but the AL pitching. Look, the AL might not be a great league altogether,
7: man,
8: but they obviously got some arms.
7: Yeah, hey, look, they had it together on this evening, right? That's all they really needed. But I'm with you. When I saw the AL score 3 runs in the top of the first, I thought, oh boy, it might be one of those long nights. There might be a lot of runs scored. And instead, like you said, goose eggs, right? For the majority of the game, the rest of the game, for both the AL and the National League. And then the AL attacks on a home run in the top of the eighth inning. But that was it, man. I mean, they only had 7 hits. The National League gets 3. And Cody Bellinger from the Yankees, he is named the All-Star Game MVP. 1-for-3 on the night, but he drove in 2 RBI. And obviously that was the difference. After the game, he caught up with our Buster Olney.
9: Hey, Cody, there's so many stars here, and you're the MVP of the All-Star Game. How you feeling?
10: I feel great, man. I mean, it's funny, you know, just right man, right spot in that situation, you know, bases loaded, 2 outs, hit a single up the middle, and, I mean, the pitching is just, it was unbelievable today, honestly, and so, you know, right man, right spot.
9: What was it like for you to share this with Ben Rice? You guys both doing damage.
10: Yeah, awesome, man. I mean, he's such a good player. You know, I think put the world on notice a little bit. Home run derby, he did well, hit some homers. And, I mean, he's just such a good player, and it was fun to share it with him.
9: You were talking about how dominant the pitching was. How about the show put on by your guys tonight?
10: I mean, yeah, it was just shut. I felt like every inning was just shut down, right? And, the pitching was just absolutely dominant today.
9: Yeah, and what an experience that you had here. Congratulations.
10: Thank you so much.
8: Yeah, and, you know, when you score 4 runs and one person's responsible for 2 of those,
7: right,
8: he's probably going to be the MVP. There was a moment I thought the AL was going to throw a no-hitter. You know, because there was.
7: It felt like it.
8: Yeah, I want to say 6 innings, there was no hits, you know, given up. 6, maybe even 7, there were no hits given up. Finally, you know, the NL finishes with 3 hits. But, you know, all in all, they got through it. There was a moment, though, when Junior Caminero got hit by a pitch.
7: Yeah, that was the 3rd inning, yeah.
8: Yeah, man, my stomach dropped. I was like, oh, God, no. Please don't let somebody get hurt in the All-Star game. We don't want to do Ray Fossey, which is an old-school reference.
7: Right.
8: For a lot of folks out there, got hurt in an All-Star game, actually kind of ended his career getting hurt in an All-Star game. We did not want to see that. So all in all, I heard x-rays were negative. They said that on the broadcast, so it seems like everybody's all right.
7: Yeah, but it does draw concern when you know that it's a 97-mile-per-hour fastball that hits him on the hand.
8: Right.
7: Right. That again, like you said, you know, glad that the x-rays came back negative, as they mentioned on the broadcast. Hopefully he's okay. He'll probably be sore, obviously, but hopefully he'll be okay moving forward. You know, I thought was pretty cool about this game is, and there was a moment that I'm sure you could appreciate it. I think it was Cade Smith, your Guardian pitcher, and he was going up against Bryce Harper, and Bryce

0: Harper was mic'd up, and as he's walking to the box, he says, "Yeah, this guy's disgusting. I don't know how this is gonna go." Right? I mean, just to, I mean, how cool is that? Like, that's something that, you know, I mean, look, I mean, we're both a little bit older, and so you know, back in the day, they're not gonna have these guys, you know, mic'd up, and they sure aren't gonna be talking to them while they're at bat. But you know, Bryce Harper, who's obviously a superstar, there in his own home stadium, he goes to the box, and he's about to go up against Cade Smith, and says, "This guy's disgusting. I don't know how this is gonna go." And then he proceeds to strike out and turns around and says, "I told you it was disgusting."
1: Right. Yes, sir. Hey, look, Cade Smith, our best closer in baseball, you know, for my money. Obviously, I'm a little biased being here in Cleveland.
0: Not you. You biased? You looking at Cleveland with rose glasses? Nah, not Emmett Golden.
1: No, not me. I'm you know, I'm a professional. I don't have any bias. Yeah, there you go. Hey, Cade Smith, two strikeouts in his inning of work. Parker Messick also had a scoreless inning for the another Guardo's pitcher that's doing great. I mean, that is the story of the All-Star game, is the dominant pitching. You know, no one gave up a run. You only had three walks, too, all night.
0: Yeah, exactly. And look, the AL, they had 15 strikeouts that they threw on the night. And again, I don't want to make it sound like the National League didn't do well pitching as well. I mean, they had 12 strikeouts, right? I mean, so they did their job. And again, outside of first inning where they gave up the three runs, I mean, this is a really close game. You mentioned it last night when we were talking about the home run derby, and I'll just reiterate it. I mean, this has been a fun 2 days between the home run derby and the theatrics that were, and then this game, a very competitive game where we can't always see competitive all-star showcases. So to see this game, see all these stars, great pitchers, obviously great batters, even though you didn't see a lot of dominance from the plate, but to see them all out there competing but having fun at the same time in an all-star type showcase, I thought it was a great night.
1: Yeah, look, baseball gets a couple of things wrong, right? Like, baseball has its issues, but man, their all-star game, their all-star weekend, if you will, is the best. You know, it's better than the NBA. It's definitely better than the NFL. The NHL is cool, but I just don't know how many people watch it. You know, how many people get to see, like, their skills competition and stuff. It's a good time, but nobody does it better than baseball. And for what you talked about, like, Bryce Harper, Cade Smith, they're going at each other hardcore.
0: Yeah.
1: They're not, you know, quote-unquote brother-in-law, and they're not just like, "All right, man, you know, just throw me a meatball in the middle of the plate." Oh, God, no. Right. They're not doing anything like that, because you can play baseball at max speed and not have to necessarily be concerned about injuries like you would if you were playing in the Pro Bowl or something like that.
0: Right, and you saw some really good plays in the field. You know, you just, again, it just showcases how good these players are. And the other thing I like about the All-Star Showcase for baseball is a lot of people might not know the younger up-and-comers. Right, they might not know all those guys, and then all of a sudden you get to see them at one setting, and you're like, "Oh, wait, hold on, that guy? Oh, I've heard of him. I haven't seen him." You know, like Bobby Witt Jr., for example. I mean, everyone's not cutting for the Royals. You know what I mean? But that's a fantastic player on the come up. Shea Langeliers, I was pretty excited to see him. I actually covered him at Baylor. Fun fact about this is Baylor was the only school that had two All-Stars that played this evening, when Max Muncy and Shea Langeliers. So that was something I saw Baylor University tweet out earlier, that they were proud of that. But it's just kind of cool ties like that. But, you know, I look up and I see Shea Langeliers representing the A's, and I'm like, well, they're on a 9-game losing streak going into the All-Star break, so at least there's a positive there.
1: At least you got that much. You know?
0: Right.
1: I do feel bad for Christopher Sanchez, though. That's who started this game, who gave up the three runs.
0: Right.
1: Home, you know, it's his home park. He walks out there, Philly's fired up, and he is the one who gets the loss. You know, and you could tell that it's just disappointing. You get out there, you're fired up, and that happens. Sometimes you have so much adrenaline, it's difficult to find the plate, you know, and things can kind of go bad quickly. But still, I'm sure it was a treat for him to pitch in the to start the All-Star game, especially in his home park.
0: You know what I was hoping for, though, and it didn't come to fruition, but I thought it would have been a cool little story, is if Mike Trout had some big-time success. process, right? Yeah. I mean, leading off for the AL, Philadelphia is his hometown. I know he plays for the Angels, but, you know, he's always cutting for Philly. And, you know, to be there, and he was interviewed before he took his first at-bat, I thought it'd be really cool to see him go up there and have some kind of dominance. Sometimes we forget how much of a superstar Mike Trout is because, one, the Angels stink. A lot of time he's injured, and he's kind of in no man's land. He's not that guy that's going to go out there and say, hey, look at me, I'm Mike Trout. Don't forget how great I am. Sometimes he gets kind of lost in the sauce, and we get caught up on all the other stars, especially in the L.A. market, and we don't think about Mike Trout. So I was hoping that he was going to have a really good night. He was 0-for-3 on the night with a strikeout, so yeah, nothing to write home about. But it was good to see Mike Trout out there participating in the All-Star game.
1: Yeah, and I wonder if Trout would be open to, you know, being traded somewhere. Because, listen, man, the Angels, they had Trout and Ohtani.
0: Yep.
1: And couldn't do anything.
0: Right.
1: You know, which kind of shows you how important the entire team is in baseball. But at the same time, I'm surprised he hasn't tried to force his way out of there. And it's admirable to a certain extent because I think a lot of other superstars, at least guys with his caliber of talent, now he has had some injuries, but I'm surprised he's never tried to get up out of there.
0: I just think that's kind of the humble person that he is.
1: Yeah.
0: You know what I mean? There's certain guys that I could see that would sign up for what you're talking about every day of the week and twice on Sunday. Mm-hmm. Then there's other guys that say, hey, man, I love my teammates. I love the fact that they brought me here. They want me to be this guy. Some of the circumstances on me, I haven't been healthy and available all the time. Let's get this thing turned around and just understand who he is. I mean, look, I can't tell you what drives him each and every day. All I know is that when healthy, Mike Trout is one of the best in the business.
1: Ain't no question about it. You know, no doubt about that. And we got to see a lot of stars out there tonight. And, you know, I'm very familiar with Bobby Witt because he plays in the AL Central.
0: Yeah, yeah.
1: He's so good. Man, I don't like them. That's how good it is.
0: Well, you know, that's when they're even better. Yeah, I say it all the time. People don't like people that aren't talented, right? I mean, you right. never get mad right. at a guy who literally stinks unless he's on your team and he stinks, right?
1: Yeah,
0: but somebody that plays for a team that goes against your team and they're not that good or they're not up to the level that you think that they should be at, you're not mad at them. You don't say you don't like them. You're like, yeah, actually, I want that guy to come to bat. Right? I hope he's coming to bat.
1: Yeah.
0: Because he more than likely is not going to – man, look, and I shouldn't say this because, you know, rest in peace. But Rod yeah. Beck, man, when Rod Beck used to take the mound for my mom's Giants, because we used to have beef in the house, right? She used to always be going for the Giants. And because the Braves were in the division at the time, I used to always, oh, like in the house, right? I was a troll, man. I was trolling before trolling was a thing. But every time Rod Beck hit the mound, I was like, yep. There we go, you got a chance. Rod Beck's about to serve it up right now. And I'd walk around the house with my arms swinging like Rod Beck. And she's like, what are you doing? I'm like, I'm about to serve it up.
1: Oh, man, you so tough on your mom.
0: I know. Yeah. Hey, look, that's where the competition came from, man.
1: Yeah,
0: you know, like,
1: on,
0: it's my mom's fault. I'm okay. The reason I am because of her. She created this monster. So don't look at me. Look at her.
1: All right, and now you're not even
2: man,
1: taking accountability.
2: Her.
0: No, I'm going to – hey, look, man, what do they say? They always say the apple don't fall far from the tree, so now that don't apply? That don't apply because I'm talking about my mom? Oh, man, come on, man. So what, she wasn't the tree? What are we talking about? So now you're blaming my daddy? I mean,
1: nope.
0: It's got to be somebody's
2: fault. Blame you.
1: Yeah.
2: Mama Q going to call you after this. After
0: oh, she's going to call me right now. There ain't going to be – she ain't going to wait till after. You think she cares about a show?
2: Man, it on speakerphone so we can hear it.
0: She's going to be like, son, you better take a time out real quick. Yeah. Hold on.
1: Bro, there's one thing that I don't know how many people notice. When you work in this business, your family does not care about you being on the radio.
0: No, and right. Everything is fair game, too, by the way. 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

0: He's Emmett Golden. I'm Q Myers. It's game night here on ESPN Radio on the all-new ESPN app, SiriusXM Channel 80, and tune in. 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You know we like a good rank'em around here, right? We are the kings of doing some rank'ems around here on ESPN Radio. 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Let's go ahead. Let's stop jumping around and dancing around. 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
1: 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Top five fan bases. Number five.
7: Oh, yeah. Top five fan bases. Boy. We will get it cracking like this. And I know this will get a reaction from you. The Cowboys. Listen, I got the Dallas Cowboys at number five because one thing's for sure, two things for certain. They're going to tell you they're Cowboys fans. You are going to know them. They usually wear, what is it, the 13s, the Flints, Jordans, you know what I'm saying? They got the jersey on. Yeah. You know a Cowboy fan when you see one, and they love to tell you that they're a Cowboy fan. So I got them at number five.
0: You know, I just think the Cowboy fans fade. I feel like that they, every year, and maybe this is the Jerry Jones effect, they get fired up, they believe that their team is going to be the end-all, be-all, they're going to win it all, then all of a sudden, six games in, Dak Prescott's the worst thing ever, they grab the wrong defensive player, they're running back in, you know what I mean? It's like, I feel like that they fade so much, and they get angry at their, I don't know. I mean, I know that they sell a ton of merchandise, I know the Cowboy fans are very national, so I'll give them that. But, man, they got a lot of fade in their game, and I'm not talking about the barbershop, but they come in at number five on Emmett Golden's top five fan bases.
1: Number four.
7: I got to go with the Kansas City Chiefs. I think about how tough it is to play at Arrowhead, and the biggest part of that is the fan base. Now, you know, Pat Mahomes and Andy Reid and all that have a lot to do with it as well. But I could smell them barbecuing all the way from Cleveland before the game starts. So Kansas City, they've had a lot to celebrate. I think the Kansas City Chiefs fans are some of the best in the NFL.
0: I mean, that's a nice home field advantage for sure there at Arrowhead, and just having all those fans out there early and often. Getting lathered up ahead of those games. They travel really well also, so that's something that you know, put into the equation. And, well, for good reason. They've had a lot of reason to celebrate, so I can see you sliding them in there. Number four, Chiefs Kingdom coming in on the top five fan bases, according to Emmett Golden here on Game Night on ESPN Radio.
1: Number three.
7: I mean, I got to put the fan base that owns the team, right? That is the Green Bay Packers. Look, they've never wanted a new stadium. There are times it's minus 20. They call it the frozen tundra. And those people are packed. They're out there drinking beer and eating cheese curds and doing their thing, turned all the way up. So big respect to the Green Bay Packer fans.
0: Yeah, I mean, look, just for the fact that you mentioned, right, the team has ownership, or the fans have ownership in the team. Right. That's got to go for saying something, right?
7: Exactly.
0: And the fact that they're willing to sit out there in the frozen tundra when the frozen tundra is frozen like that.
7: Yeah.
0: Yeah, because, hey, man, look, you ain't going to get me out there, brother. You couldn't get me out there. No, sir. That, right. I mean, some of those scenes that we've seen from Lambeau is wild. So I got to give them a lot of credit. There's been, what playoff game was that against the Seahawks where I think the snot bubbles were coming out the nose of maybe
7: freezing.
0: Richard Sherman.
7: Yeah. Or,
0: you know, and they were just all in his facial hair and everything. And as soon as it came out the nostrils, it all of a sudden froze up immediately. So,
7: yeah
0: that's a tough out right there.
7: You know, I do a show with Gerard Cherry, three-time Super Bowl champion. He works with ESPN Radio
0: Never
7: as
0: heard of
7: well.
0: Him.
7: He does sidelines for the Browns.
0: Yeah.
7: And he was like, man, we were on the field at Green Bay one day, coldest I've ever been in my life. Doesn't stop those fans from showing up. That's why I got him at number three.
0: Yeah, I like that. I like that. That's a good one, sliding in number three here on game night. What else you got?
8: Number two.
7: Bills Mafia. All right? There is just as cold. In Buffalo as it is in Green Bay. Well, there's more snow, that's for sure. And they jump through tables for fun. They light them on fire.
0: Yep.
7: They jump through the tables. They got a new beautiful stadium. They're not going to have to worry about this. But when a blizzard hits Buffalo, which is a regular occurrence, people bring their shovels and dig through the snow inside the stadium to help clean it out. They are an awesome fan base. Got big time love for Bills Mafia, and they got a name. So if you have your fan base has a name, you know you're a pretty good fan base.
0: Yeah, their new stadium is going to be incredible, right? And so they'll open it up this upcoming season.
7: This year.
0: Yeah, this year. So that should be really cool. It's always great to see a stadium. A fan base gets a new stadium. That's what everyone wants to stay, caught up with the Joneses, right? Going back to number five on your list, keeping up with the Joneses. Got to have a new some new digs. And so they're getting theirs this time around. A Highmark Stadium, so it should be really cool. 60,000 plus can sit in that facility. They come in at number two. I wonder where that's leading us when we come into number one here.
8: Number one.
7: Y'all already know. It's the Dog Pound. That's right. The Cleveland Browns fans are not just the best in the NFL. I believe them to be the best in sports. You know, it's easy to cheer for the Chiefs, the Cowboys, the Packers, and the Bills. Go 1-31 and still have a fan base show up and support the team. Thick and thin, does not matter. The Dog Pound sits number one on my list.
0: I give the Dog Pound a lot of credit for everything you just said, but how did I know that all roads were going to lead to Cleveland at number one?
7: Didn't the Dog Pound took over Vegas 2 years in a row?
0: Hey, look, man, the Raiders have not had winning at home in a very long time. Oh, since they've been here in Las Vegas. So there's a lot of fan bases that have taken over because it's a destination. So I don't know if
7: why are you raining on my parade?
0: Because I'm just want to bring you back to reality.
7: Come on, man.
0: Look, at the same time,
7: 747
0: at the same time as I'm raining on your parade, I'm also poo-pooing on the team that I have to cover because I know that at this stage of the game, that's a fact. But winning cures all. I say it all the time. It's the ultimate deodorant.
7: Yeah.
0: If you start winning, what do they say? If you build it, they'll come. If you win, they will arrive. So, some fan bases have had their way here in Las Vegas for multiple reasons. So, the Dog Pound showing up and showing out. Look, there ain't nothing to do in Cleveland, so why not make a trip to Vegas?
7: You got
0: to
7: take a shot at this.
0: I did, man. Can you put him at number one? Man, you can't put him at number one.
7: Why can't I?
0: Because you're in Cleveland, man.
7: Hey, man, I'm always going to put Cleveland number
0: Dog
7: one.
0: Pound or Bills Mafia. I mean, come on. What are we
7: Dog Pound. You know why? Because have you seen the Browns' record? All right. And they still sell the place out. So I got to give love to my Cleveland folks on that one.
0: Emmett's top five fan bases. The Cowboys at five, Chiefs at four, Packers at three, Bills at two, the Browns in at number one. I'll give my top five later on in the show. He's Emmett Golden. I'm Q Myers. It's Game Night here on ESPN Radio. 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

0: SportsCenter. The AL quieted the NL bats during the Midsummer Classic. I'm Q Myers. The American League scored three runs in the top of the first. That's all they needed. They went on to win 4-0 for the first shutout by the AL since 2013. National League hitters were limited to three hits on the night. AL pitchers combined for 15 strikeouts, led by Blue Jays Dylan Cease, who had three strikeouts in the first inning. Yankees' Cody Bellinger was named All-Star MVP. He was 1-for-3 on the night with two RBI. Also All-Star related, Tampa Bay Rays third baseman Junior Caminero was hit by a pitch on the left hand in the third inning and exited the exhibition in pain. He's batting .279 with 28 home runs in 94 games for the first place Rays. And they said during the broadcast, the x-rays on the hand came back negative. And in the World Cup, Spain defeated France 2-0. Mbappe seemed to question his manager's approach and his tactics. He said post-game, we were 3-2 in midfield against Spain, and there was a lack of communication on the press. I think we should have done man-to-man press and forced them to run with us. He also went on to say, we didn't play the game we wanted. Technically, tactically, when you don't do what you have to do in a World Cup semifinal, you don't win. France played a loser Wednesday semifinal against Argentina and England in the third place game Saturday in Miami Gardens, with Spain playing the winner on Sunday in MetLife Stadium. For more scores and analysis, check out ESPN.com and the all-new ESPN app. Coming up, more game night with Emmett Golden and me, Q Myers, here on ESPN Radio.
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0: Alongside Emmett Golden, I am Q Myers. 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Then tune into the 2026 ESPYs on ABC and the ESPN app on July 15th at 8 p.m. Eastern Time. And we're very excited about the ESPYs. We'll see them a little bit later on today. July 15th on the East Coast is a very important day for ESPN up and out down the dial as we go ahead and continue to support the V Foundation. Everyone, and I mean everyone, listening, talking about it, has somebody that they know that has been affected by cancer. And that's what we're here to do, is go ahead and make sure we do our part to support the V Foundation. Matter of fact, to help us talk about it right now, we bring in our good friend Jeanette Lee, a.k.a. the Black Widow, to talk about her partnership with the V Foundation. Jeanette, thanks so much for your time. We definitely appreciate you. I do want to talk about you teaming up with ESPN, the ESPYs, and your, you know, support of the V Foundation. But I've always wanted to know, as I watched you get your pool on and go out there and take down one opponent at a time, how did you get the name Black Widow? What was it that really got you going in the world of pool?
4: Tell you what, at first, I think it was just the beauty of the game. Every time you break the balls just spread. And it's up to you to make your own piece of art. And the more you play, the more you realize how much better you can get. But that it's under your control. If you're willing to do the work, you can get better. And then you start putting on stilettos and breaking balls and taking names, and there's nothing better than beating a man in stilettos. You know, it's just a lot of fun.
0: I know that's
4: so
0: right.
4: All of it just kind of worked together, you know, just knowing, just being really the only woman in the room. To today, you go into pool rooms and billiard clubs everywhere, and there's a lot of women playing today than there were back then, and it's really neat to see.
5: And Jeanette, you know, we're here to kind of promote the Jimmy V and cancer research. Everybody, you know, has a story and has their life affected by cancer. Can you share your story with us?
4: You know, before I found cancer, I had already had dozens of major surgeries on my back, on my neck, on my shoulder, on my stomach, and I had ankylosing spondylitis, fibromyalgia. I felt like I'd been through a lot. And I had my own story to tell, and I was inspiring people. And so when I got hit with cancer, I kind of looked at God, and I'm like, really? Like, haven't I learned enough lessons? What more? Because at first, when things hit you, I felt like a victim. But after a while, you realize that if you can just get through it, you are empowered. You get to have a voice on making things better in the world, because everyone is looking for support. Everyone is looking for help. No one ever, you know, really feels like they fit in. And when they get hit, it knocks you to the ground. So you don't look for the people that had the easy life. You look at the people that have been through it, and you go to them and you go, man, how'd you get there? How'd you do it? And I'll say that, you know, with cancer, I had no idea the number of people that really got hit with it. And I chose, right before ESPN had signed a deal to do the 30 for 30, Jeanette Lee versus, you know, documentary, shortly before I got diagnosed with cancer. And at that point, it was kind of like, hey, we'll understand if you don't want to continue with this. And I thought, no, I don't feel like God's done with me, and I'm going to survive this. Let's do it. And from that, and speaking out and sharing the journey, not knowing how it was really going to, there's no way you can know, right? All you can do is just hope and fight and just keep getting up. Even if everyone's telling you to, everything inside you is telling you to stay down, and you just keep getting up. And it's been an amazing, amazing journey, because it just seems like cancer is everywhere. And then when I got introduced to the V Foundation, actually, I'm not sure if you know, but it was through ESPN, my relationships with ESPN, that I got to know about the V Foundation. I was invited to Dick V's home, where he was having a big benefit for the V Foundation in partnership with ESPN. And just seeing the world, it's cancer research is pretty much, I can't think of anything more valuable, more important than what's hitting all of us. I mean, if it's not happening to you, it's happening to someone you love. And if you don't, it just because you don't know about it doesn't mean it's not happening. I found that probably like at least 25% of the people that I already knew had gone through it at some point in their lives, but they just didn't speak out about it. They didn't share it. But now that I've shared it, for some reason, it gave them, you know, it just allowed them to share their story with me. I think just allowing yourself to be vulnerable gives other people the peace to be able to be vulnerable and share. And I think that we'll all be in a better place if we do it. But I'm really grateful to the V Foundation for the work that they do, and the fact that they sought to have me as an ambassador. It just makes me very, very proud, because it's kind of where I'm at in life now. Like, all the bad things, the things that I felt like I, you know, just knocked me to the ground, I just feel like, okay, what's the lesson here? What can I do with this? How can we make, the worst thing I can do is get hit and be a victim and stay a victim. And really, that's what it takes. You know, once you're a victim, if you just stay down, but otherwise, you know, if you can rise from that and make a difference with that experience and the knowledge that you've gained, I think that it can be more rewarding than if you had never gone through it in the first place. And I know it sounds very strange, but yeah, I guess that's what I really want to share. I'm just very proud. And I know that for the V Foundation, 100% of the direct donations goes directly to cancer research. Mm-hmm. And they've awarded over $458 million in cancer research since its inception. And I just, everywhere you look, everywhere you turn, it just seems like they've touched. I mean, touch the world by positive efforts and bringing people together and creating more awareness about the importance of, you know, the game-changing research that they do.
0: Yeah, and you're the absolute definition of perseverance. And again, Jeanette Lee is with us, the Black Widow, here on Game Night on ESPN Radio, the all-new ESPN app. I mean, February 2021, you're diagnosed with ovarian cancer. And here we are in 2026, yeah. And you're sharing your story and making an impact on someone's life. You know, and you also, you talked about the V Foundation and the impact. Some people understand, okay, they're collecting money, like you said, 100% of it goes to the research. But you've seen the impact of the V Foundation, how it directly affects, for any that don't know how it directly affects someone like yourself, what would you say that would be?
4: I think hope. I think that's something that we really need. I mean, no one should have to go through cancer, right? But just knowing that there is a very large, active, passionate group, foundation that is really funding bold and innovative research to make, you know, having an answer for cancer a reality. And, you know, right now, as you know, and I don't want to take away from the legacy of Jimmy Valvano or, you know, the celebration of Jim Abbott's career. But what's on my heart right at this moment was just thinking about Chris Evert. And this is her, I don't remember, sixth or seventh time with ovarian. I had stage 4 ovarian cancer, and she got hit with stage 3. And then it just keeps coming at her. I'm blessed. I'm not sure exactly what the difference is between the treatments that she's on, the treatments that, you know, versus the treatments that I'm on. And I'm blessed that it hasn't come back yet. Or let's just say that it won't come back. Let's stay positive on that. Mm-hmm. But
5: absolutely.
4: That's always kind of a fear, especially with ovarian cancer, which is what Chris has. It tends to come back pretty easily. And my prayers are out with her, but she is also very involved with the V Foundation. And I know that it's important for people like her, me, anyone that can speak out about awareness and to speak up for yourself. You know, look at your family history and see if there's something, even if your insurance doesn't pay for it. Someone told me once that it was like $150 to ask for the test, even if your insurance isn't, if it's in your family history, get tested for it. But anyway, let's talk about Jim Abbott. What a career he has had, and it is just awesome that we get to celebrate and that he is the honoree for their Perseverance Award.
5: It is awesome, and Jimmy V Foundation has done a lot of good. I was reading, just one last thing, you know, I wanted to share with you that I read a thing that you take or was taking Lynparza, and there's a bottle of that on my kitchen table right now. My wife was diagnosed was diagnosed with breast cancer in 2024. She's got through her chemo treatment. She's taking that now. She's doing great, and I see that, and to me, that's a direct benefit of donating, because I don't think that drug was around five, 6 years ago.
4: Right. It was not. And that's exactly, I almost said it and then I didn't know if it was inappropriate to say or not, but yeah, they put me right after all the treatments. They then said, it's time for you to take, you know, we're going to stop that. And I've been on Lynparza ever since for a good 4 years now. And my tests are coming back great. And there's still a lot. I mean, there's a lot that happened since the cancer, so I'm not sure, but I know that sometimes my thinking isn't that great and I'm not feeling that great, but you just keep taking it day by day. That's what I think that I learned from the journey, is you don't have to get back to where you were, because now you're a different person. I mean, having gone through something like that and the impact on your family and friends and in your mind, all the fears that come up, to just recognize the support that you have around you and to just figure out what the new you, you know, what is it that you want? What steps can you take? And just look forward, you know, learn from the past, but don't stay in the past. Look forward and just make one decision at a time. And every time you feel like staying in bed, remind yourself that as long as you stay in bed, you're guaranteeing that this is as good as it gets. If you want something to change, you have to fight it. You have to be willing to get uncomfortable. And so I have to remind myself, because sometimes my body's aching. I don't have the, you know, I'm not thinking great. I don't have the energy. And I just tell myself, well, suck it up, buttercup, because if you stay down, you stay feeling sorry for yourself, there's nothing good that can come from it. That's not saying don't take a day and rest if that's what you really need, but just don't stay there. But, I mean, Jim Abbott himself, I mean, he has just shown so much resilience, defined by a lifelong journey of defying expectations and dominating the highest level of sports, obviously. And he just, like, everything I hear about him, I didn't personally, it's just everything that I hear and read about him, it's really, really impressive. And to me, his whole journey speaks of Jim's, you know, don't give up, don't ever give up. It's just amazing. I'm so proud and I'm so excited for him. And I wish I could be there. ESPYs is an incredible event.
0: It is. It's going to be an incredible event later on this evening, 8 p.m. Eastern Time, 2026 ESPYs on ABC. Jeanette Lee, the Black Widow, with us here on Game Night. Jeanette, fantastic, inspirational story. I know you just made a big, huge impact on someone's life, and just like you did in those pool halls, walking in all black and taking down anyone in stilettos, I know you're taking down cancer in stilettos and all black as well. We're real proud of you, and we appreciate you.
4: Thank you. I hope to see you guys sometime. Take care.
0: Absolutely. You do the same. Jeanette Lee, fantastic stuff. Professional pool player with us here on Game Night. He's Emmett Golden. I'm Q Myers. Earlier in the evening, Emmett, he gave us his top five fan bases. It's my turn to return the favor. 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
1: 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Top five fan bases.
0: So my tag team partner for the night, Emmett Golden, he started our top five earlier in the evening. Number five, he had the Cowboys. His words, not mine. The Chiefs, number four. The Packers, he came in at number three. The Bills represented at two. And no shock, he had the Cleveland Browns representing
7: Dog Pound
0: at number one. So it's my time to return the favor. So let's get that bad boy going.
1: Number five.
0: All right, now I, like Emmett, agree that you have to have a name for your fan base to be represented on this top five list. Me, unlike Emmett, am actually going to call them by their name because he didn't do that for anyone except for the Bills and the Browns when he said Bills Mafia and the Dog Pound. So I'm going to start out with Chiefs Kingdom, right? Okay. Coming in at number five, I think that they represent really well. Obviously, they've had a lot to celebrate as of late. They travel really well. I will say when there's the national anthem is playing and they get to the end and they say the home of the Chiefs, that's the most annoying sound ever. It is, but I understand, and they're all trained to do it. So they slide in reluctantly because I am in the AFC West. I cover a team in the AFC West. Reluctantly, I got to slide them in at number five, but I got to give them their respect.
7: Chiefs Kingdom for sure. They deserve to be there. Like I've heard about it. I haven't been there. The tailgating I hear is tremendous. Definitely got to put respect on Chiefs Kingdom.
1: Number four.
0: All right, now we got to give the Cheeseheads some love, right? Emmett, you mentioned them. They were on your list as well. Hey, if the fan base owns part of the team, if they got their name on the ownership as well, they've got to slide in there somewhere. You know, the Tundra, they're holding it down in the Tundra when it's frozen, right? They're out there in Lambeau Field doing their thing. I've been there. I haven't been there when it's cold, but I was there for the draft, and it is a magical place to go just to feel like you're in football, you know, like royalty or the Mecca. So I got to give them their props. So the Cheeseheads coming in at number four, represented on my top five fan bases here on game night.
7: Yeah, the Super Bowl trophy is named after their coach, so it kind of tells you where the Green Bay Packers are when it comes to historic NFL franchises, and their fan base is historic as well.
1: Number three.
0: All right, now, just like Emmett, I do have to represent for the team that I cover. I mean, I'm not going to do a top five fan base without representing for the team that I cover. I know that the fans haven't represented in the way that they probably should since they've been here in Las Vegas, but Raider Nation, I still got to give many props to because Raider Nation is worldwide. And once they start winning, and that's on them to go do, I can't put the cart before the horse, they'll have much better of a home field advantage in Las Vegas, here in Las Vegas where I'm at. But from Oakland to L.A., from Texas to, I mean, wherever you want to go, right? I'm in Hawaii last month, and Raider Nation is representing, right? So I got to give Raider Nation for, as you said, look, there hasn't been a lot of winning as of late, Emmett, but they still represent and they still cut for their team. So I'm not going to go all the way and put the team I cover at number one, but I'll slide them in number three. And because of what the fans have not done so far in Las Vegas is why they get knocked down a couple notches.
7: Yeah, all I know is 2 years ago when we were out there, they won. And walking back, all we heard was Raiders. And I was so tired of that. But they are. They are definitely a huge fan base. Shout out to the Raiders.
1: Number two.
0: Well, now I got to give you some love because I got to represent for the Dog Pound. Because the Dog Pound does represent in a major way. They always have. Right, I mean, you think about their team being ripped out of the heart of Cleveland in the middle of the night, and then they return, and boom, here you go. The Dog Pound is back and represent, and they've gone through hell and high water, and they still ain't got a quarterback, but they still are out there representing, and hey, man, I hold it down for you. I give them a lot of respect. The Dog Pound definitely is representing. They slide in number two for me.
7: Yeah, and this is, you know, it's a great fan base, and this happens around the country. When the players who are good, are royalty for the rest of their lives. Like, right. Bernie Kosar never pays for a meal here in Cleveland because of how great he was back in the day. So, obviously, I love my my dog pound brethren.
1: Number one.
0: And that only could leave the Bills Mafia. Look, yeah. Anytime that you're a fan base and the last word is Mafia, you got to put some respect on that, right? I mean, look, we done gone through the top five. Chiefs Kingdom, the Cheeseheads, Raider Nation, Dog Pound, and Bills Mafia. Some just cuts a little bit different about the Mafia that happens to jump through a table, that happens to be on fire for no apparent reason. Like, there's no reason to do that. You need that table for the tailgate party, but apparently you don't. Nope. And then you get people like Harry Douglas to jump through him when he goes and represents, and that's a whole nother conversation. So anytime you can get someone outside of the fan base fired up about your fan base, you got to put some respect on that name.
7: Hey, that sounds like a great list to me. Bills Mafia definitely deserves to be up there.
0: That's my top five. Coming up next, thoughts on the MLB All-Star festivities on Game Night on ESPN Radio.
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11: Over to left field. 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Mike Trout, how's that to start the season?
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11: Oh, my goodness. 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Giancarlo Stanton and the American League with one swing has tied it up.
12: 457-foot home run. 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
11: Just back, back some more. Leaping and he caught it. Out of here. Mookie Betts. Shohei Ohtani.
1: Until a champion is crowned at the World Series.
11: And the Dodgers have won it. Repeat champions for the first time in baseball in 25 years. The Dodgers are World Series champs.
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0: SportsCenter. The AL quieted the NL bats during the Midsummer Classic. I'm Q Myers. The American League scored three runs at the top of the first, and that was all they needed. They went on to win 4-0. That's the first shutout by the AL since 2013. National League hitters were limited to three hits on the night. The American League pitchers combined for 15 strikeouts, led by Blue Jays' Dylan Cease, who had three strikeouts in the first inning. Yankees' Cody Bellinger was named All-Star MVP. He was 1-for-3 on the night with two RBI. Also All-Star related, Tampa Bay Rays' third baseman, Junior Caminero, was hit by a pitch on the left hand in the third inning and exited the game. Caminero, batting cleanup for the American League, took the 97-mile-per-hour sinker from Cardinals right-hander Riley O'Brien on the hand and dropped to the ground. Trainer tended to him before he got up and jogged off the field straight to the AL clubhouse. He underwent x-rays on the hand, which came back negative. Caminero is batting .279 with 28 home runs in 94 games for the first place Rays this season. Spain, they defeated France in the World Cup 2-0. Following the event, Mbappe, the France star, seemed to question his manager's approach and tactics when he said, "We were 3-2 in midfield, and against Spain, that's hard. There was a lack of communication on the press. I think we should have done man-to-man press and forced them to run with us." He also went on to say, "We didn't play the game we wanted. Technically, tactically, when you don't do what you have to do in a World Cup semifinal, you don't win." For more scores and analysis, check out ESPN.com and the all-new ESPN app. Coming up, more on the Midsummer Classic on Game Night with Emmett Golden and me, Q Myers, here on ESPN Radio and the all-new ESPN app.
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0: had three hits on the night. 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He's Emmett Golden. I'm Q Myers. Join us now to talk about that Midsummer Classic is ESPN MLB analyst Doug Glanville. And Doug, once again, thanks so much for joining us here on game night. I went into the game thinking that we were going to see a lot of runs scored, especially after the American League put up three in the top of the first, and then really it went crickets till the eighth inning when they got another home run in the eighth inning. What did you think of the pitching performances really from both sides, the American League and National League?
1: I mean, complete domination, and it's sort of a window into, you know, where the game is right now. It's really tough to hit when you have guys throwing 100 miles per hour. It's moving. It's and then you see them for a minute, and then they're gone. And that flicker, you can't even adjust off it. And then the next guy has to come up there and, you know, hasn't seen someone maybe a couple times or in a different league. And that's the advantage that the pitchers may have. And tonight they also executed. So there's not much you can do. Cody Bellinger, you know, in his post game was like, you know, even from my side, you could see that these pitchers were just, you know, really electric. And that's what happened tonight. But the first inning, that was it. Christopher Sanchez couldn't locate, and they jumped on him, and that's all the runs they needed.
2: The National League has been record-wise way better than the American League. There's a handful of teams over 500 in the AL. How surprising was it that they got the win tonight?
1: Yeah, separating the fact that there's, you know, group from the group standpoint of the teams during the season, there's definitely, you know, more strength right now in the National League. But when you kind of peel off the individuals and you're getting the best closers, the best pitchers, some of the best hitters from these teams, then, you know, it more than levels the playing field. So, you know, just and you can see it because they're going one inning at a time. And so it's not like you're going to get adjusted to them. It's by the time they are going through the three batters they're facing, it's another arm. And it's not like the arms got weaker. They got stronger, and they're closers. So the closers are, you know, always have some second pitch that was, you know, 89 mile an hour splitter or whatever it is. So, yeah, not really surprised that, you know, one league could be, you know, as strong as the other once you get the best of the best.
0: Well, Doug, to Emmett's point, I mean, there's only five teams in the American League that have an above 500 record. I keep calling it a weird season for the American League. How would you describe it, or what would be the reason why there's I guess, so much parity in the American League?
1: I'd start with some of the teams that were expected, I guess, to get off to the strong starts, like Detroit and Boston.

0: it's good to look at those as examples because they underperform, they had the payroll, and, you know, and they had some injuries, all the things that kind of play into it. And they started to play well, though. So where that's going to end up kind of may bring it a little bit back into balance. But the National League is just kind of beaten up on the American League this year. And there may be some just strength, like that you take the Dodgers and you take the Phillies, you take, let's say, Atlanta, strong. But now you're like, wait a minute, where are the Marlins and the Nationals coming? You know, they score runs. So those were, that's a little surprising. And if you look at run differential and you get a sense of like, well, how are they as good as they look like? There are definitely more teams in the National League that seem to be like playing their game. And then you have the Brewers and teams that have almost 60 wins already. So there's a stronger right now. But once again, in a short season, a short series, in one series, anybody can beat anyone. And that's why the American League, I still don't count any of those teams out.
1: He's ESPN MLB analyst Doug Glanville. I'm Emmett Golden alongside Q Myers' Game Night on ESPN Radio. What was it like when Junior Caminero got hit by that pitch? Because I know watching it, I was extremely scared. Sounds like x-rays are negative for him.
0: You know, it's horrifying because you know it's not intentional and you know that there's such a good brotherhood around this event. Because they're all experiencing it, they're the best and the best, and they just want to have fun, and they're in awe of each other, and you just don't, you know, you just have no interest in that kind of tension, and so Riley O'Brien, who hit Caminero, took the time to go across and check on him after the, you know, or just for the X-rays, and they hugged it out and everything. So it was just completely unintentional. And you just don't want anybody hurt. And it was great to see that x-rays were negative. I thought even when I was calling the game, I said, well, maybe he's a bit scared as much as he is hurt, you know, because it's just like you're just hoping it's not as bad as you think because you're just waiting for the pain to kick in or go away. And fortunately, there was, you know, they didn't detect any break. So because this is one of the great players, young players in the game. You know, he's just great for the game, let alone the Rays. You know, he's just an amazing player.
2: So, Doug, you joined us following the Home Run Derby. You're joining us following the All-Star actual game. What would you make of the whole, you know, couple days? How would you kind of summarize it for us?
0: Yeah, I thought Philadelphia just did a great job. I mean, it was just, you know, they had so much reflection on, you know, combining the 250 anniversary. You think about the Phillies, you know, and the organization and just how it's like a team that's been strong for a while and just how much the fans showcase that it's all about their players, right? They don't care. You know, Jordan Walker got booed and they booed him anyway, even though he was on their team. And it's funny because we talked to a lot of players before the game and there was plenty that just sort of had an admiration for the fans. They had a different understanding because it became really clear. Like it's just that they more so just love their players and want their players to do well and to win more than it is like I have this personal vendetta against you. And I think the players that were not Phillies players kind of appreciated that a little bit because they're not like, you know, mixing it up. They're just like, no, this is who we want to win. This is our team. These are our players. And I don't care if you're on the same team right now. So I thought that was kind of an interesting, you know, way that the Philly fans in some ways kind of won the respect over a lot of these players that have been there maybe for the first time. So I thought it was a great event. The Derby was fantastic. We were kind of wondering how the rules would play with the no clock, but played out really well. It ended incredible. Like you couldn't even script it any better than that. So overall, really great, great couple of days.
2: I'll tell you this, and I know it was during a very meaningful moment during the game, but I did feel some kind of way seeing Boys the Men out there performing. I thought that was pretty cool as well.
0: Yeah, and like back in the day, I think that, you know, one of them was my neighbor, and you know, it was like, you know, this is a long time ago now. So, yeah, they are always been big Phillies fans. I remember going to the batting cage when I was playing with the Phillies, and they'd sometimes be in there, and so they came out to games, and you know, that's what I really appreciated about Philly because playing there, it wasn't just about your team. Like I got to know AI with the Sixers. I got to know Donovan McNabb with the Eagles. You know, you just kind of, it was all about like Philly sports supporting each other. And, you know, it's kind of a special thing when you're part of that, even though, you know, we didn't win a lot when I was with the Phillies. So, but also the culture of all the other, you know, entertainers in the area. So pretty cool to see. And they put on a Philly show.
2: Yeah, no, they really did. And Emmett, what we just learned is that we've been hanging with the wrong guy. We should have been hanging with Doug the whole time.
3: Yeah. Get a little Motown right? Philly hookup.
2: Yeah.
3: You know what I'm saying? Yeah.
2: We've been hanging.
0: Rasheed Wallace. They used to see him. Yeah.
2: See?
0: No, yeah, I was just, you know, quiet. Yeah, I just
3: hung out.
0: You know, it was a good time. Even, you know, it was good days. And, yeah, and AI was, he was a baseball fan. And AI was loved the Phillies.
2: Yeah, he could cool. do anything he wanted to, too. He was a talented yes, dude. He could play any sport. Well, Doug, fantastic job. Great job as always. We definitely appreciate you giving us some time here on Game Night Recap in the All-Star Week.
0: All right, man. Appreciate you having me.
2: Absolutely. Great stuff. Doug Glanville, ESPN MLB analyst, longtime MLB player as well here with us on Game Night and ESPN Radio on the ESPN app. And, yeah, like I said, Emmett, I just learned that we just been hanging with the wrong people.
3: Yeah, my man said, yeah, I used to live next door to one of Boys the Man. I was
2: right.
3: Like, okay,
2: hey, man, look. Right. Hey, right. Brother, let me have been living next door to anybody from Boys the Man, anyone who even knew someone from Boys the Man. I'd have been using that in my rap every time.
3: Yeah.
2: Now, you know, girl. I got, Boys the Man's finna sing to you tomorrow. I got.
4: I'll be
2: making up all kind of stuff.
4: I just like how he subtly said it. Like,
2: I know.
4: You know, I remember the days I was just, you know, they used to be neighbors
2: next
4: or
2: door.
4: To another crazy. You used to see AI and Batty Kate. Like,
2: you know,
4: it was just subtleness.
3: Yeah, man. Hey, if every day's a sunny day, what's a sunny day? You know what I'm saying?
2: Now, see, he's got to be subtle and smooth with it so someone like me could be all fired up. You know what I mean? Like, you know what I'm saying? Like, that's the difference. See, that's how we can all roll together.
3: The yin and yang.
2: Yeah, everyone can't be fired up. You got to have the one homeboy that's fired up. You got to be the level-headed homeboy like you. You got to have the subtle, chill, relaxed homeboy. Like, that's how the crew roll. You can't have everyone like me because then we got a problem.
3: And then you got to have a homeboy that scared the girls away.
2: No. No, you don't want that? No.
3: But everybody got one.
2: No, Every
4: crew. You can't be bringing that brother around.
2: Yeah, exactly. That's the brother. That's the brother. Go find some other friends. That ain't my friend.
3: Sometimes.
2: Oh, no, my brother.
4: Especially around Boys Man, you can't be bringing
2: him. Yeah, exactly. That's brother no good, man. He cannot hang out with us. He might hang out with you, but he ain't hanging out with us. You know what I mean?
5: It's like bringing Cole from Martin in your friend group.
2: Exactly.
3: But if that's your boy, it's your boy. You know what I'm saying?
2: See,
3: at least that's how I was. Called.
2: I know.
3: You're
2: seeing
3: my friend.
2: That,
3: you're my
2: you see
3: friend.
2: How I just described this all? I describe myself as one way, and you're the more level-headed type guy.
3: Yes, right.
2: That's a level-headed type statement that you just made. Me,
3: right.
2: I would be extreme. Like, you'd say, hey, I said, Emmett, let's go out tonight. All right, cool. You know I got to bring Chris, too. No, not Chris is scared of girls away. Yeah, but Chris is our homeboy. All right, man, let me call you back. And then I wouldn't call you back, right? I'd be like, Emmett can't come out and kick it tonight. I'm sorry.
3: Yeah. I'm like, I don't know what happened, man. Keep on calling me back. I don't know.
4: I'm still waiting on Q's phone call, man.
2: Exactly. I would have to ghost both of you guys. I'm sorry.
3: Right.
2: I'm selfish
3: it's
2: how it happens. But, again, that's why you're the level-headed guy, and that's why I'm me. He's Emmett Colton. I'm Q Myers. It's Game Night here on ESPN Radio. Coming up next, what went wrong for France in their semifinal loss to Spain? We'll get you caught up on all things World Cup here on Game Night on ESPN Radio and the all-new ESPN app.
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0: 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Emmett, you are our soccer aficionado. I feel like I get a little bit smarter when I talk to you about soccer and the World Cup. And so all I'm going to say, and you correct me where I'm wrong,
1: all right,
0: Spain defeats France 2-0, and they, to me, are the epitome of defense wins championships.
1: Yes, and team, right? You know, like you think about all the stars that France has, and they have a bunch of stars. And Spain has their big names too, but Spain is more of the complete team. And they were dominating the midfield too, you know, and it's all about getting possession. And France could never really get on the attack. And look, Spain gave up one goal. So
0: the whole time,
1: World Cup.
0: This whole World Cup, they've only given up one goal.
1: And they blanked France,
0: exactly,
1: which I didn't think was going to happen. I knew Spain could win this game.
0: Mm-hmm.
1: You know, I thought, I expected it to be close. Honestly, I expected it to be 1-1, going to extra time, maybe PKs at the end. That's the type of game I thought it was. But you have a penalty kick early to give Spain the lead. And once Pedro Porro got in the back of the net and gave Spain a two-goal lead, there's a cliche. The 2-0 lead is the worst lead in soccer. It wasn't for Spain, because they played tremendous, tremendous defense. And I feel sorry for whoever they're going to play, because it's going to be a long, long day. But I would like to remind everybody, in the Western Conference Finals, we said the team that wins this is going to win the championship. They did not. So England, Argentina, they play tomorrow, 3 p.m. Eastern. I won't dismiss either of those teams, but it's going to be hard to score on Spain, because they are the best in the world when it comes to defense and dominating the midfield.
0: Look, that's my thing, man. I mean, the fact that they went through the whole World Cup and hadn't given up a goal for the longest, and they just gave up a goal, not in this match, obviously, but the one previous, that was the first goal that they gave up. I'm thinking, what in the world, right? If I'm that goalie, first of all, I'm rocking around my chest out like, yep, I'm him. Right, I ain't gave up nothing. And finally, just to give up one goal and that's it. So if you have the confidence, if you're Spain, and this is just my opinion, if you know that you've got that kind of defense from your goalie, and just at the way that their team makes sure that it's so difficult to try to try to score on them. I mean, they bottled up Mbappe all day, right? They made life difficult on him. If you're playing with that kind of confidence, you feel really good about anyone that you take on. That, hey man, look, you better score. Good luck, because ain't nobody else had luck doing it.
1: I heard someone say, and it was true. It made me laugh, but it was true. Cape Verde gave Spain a tougher match than France did.
0: Wow.
1: You know, you're talking about a 0-0 draw to start.
0: That's,
1: you know,
0: right,
1: the World Cup.
0: That.
1: Yeah, and then France, this team with all the glitz and the glamour and the biggest stars and some of the highest paid footballers in the world, could not score. I mean, they just were, and you could tell that they started to get frustrated after a while. And one thing that's super important in all sports is composure.
0: Mm-hmm.
1: And I think you saw, especially late in the game, I understand why France started to lose some of that composure, because they started to look, oh, there's 20 minutes. We got to get two goals in 20 minutes.
0: Yeah.
1: Let's go. Then you're a little sloppy, and you can't be sloppy against Spain, because they are robotic almost when it comes to keeping their shape and just being extremely disciplined. So it was an awesome game today. They advance to the final tomorrow. Argentina and England play.
0: Yeah.
1: I expect this to be a super close game. I expect more than two goals in this one, you know, maybe three or whatever. But I cannot wait to watch this. I think England kind of has the deeper team, but Argentina, they won the World Cup the last time, you know, they played. Last time the World Cup was played, so you can't put anything past them.
0: Where are we with Argentina right now and them playing at the level that we expect them to play? Because I know for the longest in this World Cup, you kept saying, yeah, they're winning, but they're not really playing their A game. Where are they right now after their last round?
1: almost feel like they're still, you know, almost doing that. But they did turn it on against Switzerland in the last round. You know, and it took extra time, though. You know, that's another reason why it's like, yeah, they kind of were up to their own shenanigans that they've been up to probably the past three matches. And you can't do that against England. Right, you might be able to get away with that with Cape Verde and Egypt and Switzerland, but you're probably not going to get away with that with England falling behind and giving them life. So that's why I expect it to be good, because you got Messi and then you got Harry Kane, and I just feel like there's more offensive firepower with England. But again, Argentina, the defending champs, and you know they have what it takes to win it.
0: Who is the best player right now so far, knowing that it's down to just a couple games? You mentioned the other day that it's almost wrapped up. I mean, it feels like the World Cup's been going on for a month or so. I don't know technically how long it's been going on, but it feels like for quite a while. Who has been the best of the best so far?
1: Wow, like that's left of the final three teams?
0: Well, I mean, like, there was what was the award that they were going for?
1: The Golden Boot.
0: Yeah, it's there you go. So so Messi's in the running for that, right?
1: Yeah,
0: Mbappe was.
1: It's who scores the most goals.
0: Right.
1: So, you know, I would say this. I think Erling Haaland had the best World Cup out of anybody from grabbing the attention of the United States. Right. People know who Messi is.
0: Right.
1: People know who Mbappe is. Even Harry Kane, to a certain extent. If you don't watch the Premier League, you have no idea who Erling Haaland is, because he just wasn't globally. He was not in America. He wasn't popular in America. And what he did with Norway, and as people got introduced to him, I think he kind of won the player of the World Cup, even though he's out of it and might not officially win that. But when it comes to Americans kind of being introduced to somebody and getting caught up, put like this, I bet you there are more Haaland jerseys sold after this in America after this World Cup than probably any other player.
0: Okay. All right. I'm okay with that. What Spain has the youngster that I like. Who's
1: Lamine Yamal.
0: Yeah. Well, first of all, he's got an awesome name, and the fact that he just turned 19. You know, he had a goal earlier, but he was taken away because he was offsides. But he looked so under control. Again, he was offsides, so you take that with a grain of salt. But you can understand just what. Yeah, watching that and seeing the give and go, which, oh, by the way, works in soccer really well. Right? If you execute it correctly, man, the give and go is fantastic. But he looked like he was in such control, and, you know, being able to kick with his left and just, like, pinpoint where it was supposed to go. Like, man, he going to be a problem for a while.
1: That's what I was about to say. The next World Cup, watch out. Okay. You know, watch out. He's 19, coming off an injury, too. He dealt with some injuries during his club season. So maybe not 100% right now, but definitely super entertaining. He will be, you know, probably what Haaland was this year in 4 years when they come back, because he'll be in his prime. Still at the start of his prime, he'll be 23 years old.
0: Yeah, no doubt. Well, it's funny, Harry Douglas, I was on Freddie and Harry earlier today, and Harry asked me, what have you thought about the World Cup in general? And I said, it feels like you can learn and follow it at your own pace. Yeah. You don't have to be a certain level of expertise. You could be soccer for dummies like me, or you could be very educated like you, and you could still enjoy it.
1: Yeah. Yeah, and that's the whole point of it all.
0: No doubt about it. He's Emmett Golden. I'm Q Myers. Coming up next is Sports Center All Night with Jay Reynolds on ESPN Radio and the ESPN app.
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1: They nullified the Mbappes, they nullified the Ulises, they nullified the Dembélés, they nullified this French attack.
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2: Vargas sends one deep to left, and a no doubt about it, Miguel Vargas, second deck, bomb.
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3: Well, you look at the Cleveland Cavaliers. I mean, I thought we all seen what happened to them versus the New York Knickerbockers when they lost 4-0. Clearly, you need another piece to the puzzle.
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5: We know defense wins championships, but apparently pitching wins All-Star games. 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ESPN Radio, the ESPN app, Sirius XM Channel 80, Midsummer Classic Tuesday in Philly. The nation has been celebrating the 250th anniversary this month, of course. Philly actually served as the nation's first capital prior to the construction of Washington, D.C. Starters for each side on Tuesday coming out through large replicas of the Liberty Bell in front of their respective dugouts. Then they walked to home plate, signed an oversized lineup card, like the Declaration of Independence, use the old traditional feathered quill pen. Then once the game started, we would hold these truths to be self-evident, that pitching in your home ballpark does not guarantee success, and hitting is contagious.
2: Next pitch. Right back up the middle. That's going to go through. Alvarez will score. Langoliers will come home. The throw is too late. It's 2-0 as Cody Bellinger delivers. Two RBIs and a single here in the first to give the American League a 2-0 lead. Sanchez ready. Witt at third. Here it comes. Back up the middle. Exactly the same spot. A sinker at 97. An RBI for Rice. And the Yankees have all three runs batted in. Witt Jr. touches home. It's 3-0 American League.
5: Three in the top of the first. All three RBI from members of the Yankees. Then there's the American League pitching. Endowed by their creator with certain inalienable rights, unhittable right arms.
2: He gets the sign from Langoliers. Glove at the belt. And fires. Swing and a miss. He got him to chase a slider. And that will do it. Cease will end up striking out three in the first. Work around a Freeman walk.
5: Dylan Cease of the Blue Jays, seventh pitcher in All-Star game history to record three strikeouts in the first inning of an All-Star game. Shut down the National League in the first. Wasn't alone, though. The National League didn't have a hit until the fourth. National League pitching had a hit. No one wanted to see that. Came in the top of the third.
2: Oh, boy, that one looked like it may have got Caminero up and in on that hand. And he is down, and this is the worst-case scenario to see a star player get hit by a pitch in the All-Star game. It rode right in up on him, and he went down in a heap and appeared to grab one of his hands. And Caminero is running right towards the dugout and into the locker room. So that would indicate he recognizes this is bad.
5: Hit on the left hand by a 97-mile-an-hour pitch from Cardinals closer Riley O'Brien. He'll nurse that hand over the next couple of days. Initial x-rays were negative. 23-year-old Caminero, 45 homers last season. This season, he's hitting .279, 28 homers, an OPS of .927 in 94 games for the first-place Rays this season. Tampa Bay returns to the field on Friday with a doubleheader against the Red Sox at Fenway. That's later this week. Back to Philly and Tuesday's All-Star game. The American League pitching was just shutting down the National League lineup. The American League lineup giving a little insurance in the eighth.
2: And Vargas sends one deep to left, and a no doubt about it, Miguel Vargas, second deck, bomb. The American League and now leads it 4-0.
5: And that would be the final. Carl Ravitch with the call here on ESPN Radio. 4-0 the final. American League winning for the 11th time in the last 13 All-Star games dating back to 2013. It's the 10th shutout overall in All-Star game history, the first since 2013 when the American League won 3-0 at Citi Field. There were 27 combined strikeouts in the game, 15 by American League pitching, 12 by the National League. 27 combined, most in a nine-inning game in All-Star game history. The previous record was 24. We had 27 on Tuesday. Cody Bellinger, 1-for-3. The two-run single in the first inning. Fourth Yankees player with a bases-loaded hit in an All-Star game. He winds up being named the All-Star Game MVP, and our Buster only caught up with him.
6: Hey, Cody, there's so many stars here, and you're the MVP of the All-Star Game. How you feeling?
7: I feel great, man. I mean, it's funny, you know, just right man, right spot in that situation, you know, bases loaded, two outs, hit a single up the middle, and, I mean, the pitching is just, it was unbelievable today, honestly, and so, you know, right man, right spot.
6: What was it like for you to share this with Ben Rice? You guys both doing damage.
7: Yeah, awesome, man. I mean, he's such a good player. You know, I think put the world on notice a little bit. Home run derby, he did well, hit some homers. And, I mean, he's just such a good player. And it was fun to share it with him.
6: You were talking about how dominant the pitching was. How about the show put on by your guys tonight?
7: I mean, yeah, it was just shut. I felt like every inning was just shut down, right? And, the pitching was just absolutely dominant today.
6: Yeah, and what an experience that you had here. Congratulations.
7: Thank you so much.
5: Cody Bellinger, fourth Yankees player to be named the MVP of the All-Star Game since the award was instituted in 1962. Derek Jeter, Mariano Rivera, Giancarlo Stanton being the other three. Former big league catcher David Ross, two-time World Series champ, managed Cody Bellinger in Chicago with the Cubs.
8: Well, it looked like the American League was trying to stay up the middle of Christopher Sanchez. You got him. Ben Rice gets a base hit up the middle. It was a simple approach, not trying to do too much early on. And Belly spoke it into existence before the game. He told Eduardo Perez when we asked him who should the prediction be before the game, who's going to stand out and win the MVP. He said, Belly up, baby. I'm putting it in the universe. So it came to fruition with him coming through and win the MVP tonight. I'm happy for him.
9: And then, Rossi, it's pitching and defense, really, from both teams tonight, but the American League in particular. You know, in this era or maybe this season of pitching, what stood out to you about what you saw from the pitching tonight?
8: Well, the first pitch strikes from the American League, 14 of 17 of the first hitters, first pitch strikes. There was only one extra base hit in the game coming from Vargas with the home run, and no one even reached second base for the National League. It was complete dominance, 15 punch outs. We talked about some of the guys not pitching in today's game and some of the electric young arms. The guys that were here proved why they are all-stars and how dominant they can be when they're on their stuff in this great environment.
9: Russell, you've been around the game a long time. It seemed like a pretty cool environment. What was it like being in the park there tonight?
8: Man, Philadelphia nailed it. Just starting with the pre-parties, the home run derby last night and tonight, the whole atmosphere around here was absolutely electric. The fans were into it. The kids got involved. A great production on TV. Just a home run all the way around. So happy for the city of Philadelphia and Major League Baseball. It's a great event.
5: Teams combined for one extra base hit in the game. The only All-Star game with fewer extra base hits was in 1958 when obviously, there were none. No runs for the National League in this one. The American League wins it 4-0. National League with just three hits in the game. Tied for the second fewest by a team in All-Star game history. Kyle Schwarber went 0-for-2 a night after being the runner-up in the home run derby. But he did get to do it in his home ballpark.
10: This is really special for us, right? That we get to do this here in Philadelphia in front of our fans. 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
10: They killed it, I think. I mean, I felt like it was like the, like, it was movie-esque in terms of, like, you know, they obviously wanted their hometown team players to do well, and we're rooting against the other guys, and that's how, you know, I feel like the home run derby, you know, you take for example, you know, where every time me or Harp up or and they're on their feet rocking, and you know, you go up against someone else and they're willing against them any way possible, right? Like, it's not out of disrespect, it's just out of the fandom of their players. And I feel like it was awesome. It made for an unbelievable environment, right? I feel like if I was on the opposite side of that, like, I would have appreciation for that. I mean, you know, that, and I know guys had appreciation for it at the end of the day, you know, and I know Walk said something about that too, where he's like, you know, I got respect for it. They're cheering for their players.
5: 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Tuesday afternoon, focus was on Dallas, but that too was a shutout. World Cup semifinal action getting underway with Spain taking the first semifinal matchup, a 2-0 win over France. Spain with a dominating performance, another shutout. They've allowed just one goal the entire tournament. They advanced to the final with that 2-0 win. ESPN FC analyst Steve McManaman, Frank Leboeuf, Craig Burley.
12: Well, definitely their best game of the tournament. Surprised a little bit by, or a lot by, France. Not until the end, they never really threatened Unai Simon, particularly in the first half. But Spain, we know they're good on the ball, but they've been super organised defensively this tournament. Only one goal, that was the game against Belgium. And for most part of this game, they looked solid tonight. A really, really professional performance from Spain. Some good goals. And really nullified the Dembélés, the Michael Olise. You know, guys that have, Kylian Mbappe, guys that have lit it up for France when they've been struggling. Guys that have lit it up for their clubs. On the biggest, one of the biggest of days, just didn't turn up. Yeah. But you've got to give Spain a lot of credit for shutting them down. But I have to say, I'm surprised that it was as easy as it was in the end for Spain.
13: Those stats actually flatter France because they were actually quite close possession shots on target. But as Craig rightly said, Spain dominated the game, didn't they? France got a couple of efforts near the end of the game, but in general, Spain were excellent. And to nullify France, who have, as you said, who've been scoring threes and fours and twos and threes every single game, you thought they'd just come today and exploit the Porros, the Kubasis, the Laportes, of course, who's playing in Saudi Arabia. But they made us all look like fools. I thought everybody thought France would get to the final, and Spain were incredibly dominant today. Very, very good performance from the Spanish.
14: Before that final, there was a debate in France. If France didn't win that World Cup, would it be a failure or a deception? And I would have gone, say, if you play a good game, if you give 100% and you hit the post three times and you lose 1-0 on penalty shootout, it can be a deception. But today, it's both of them because that was a failure. That game wasn't a good game. As you said, Spain deserved 100% to win. We didn't see anything coming from France being good. I think we can't find any chances that they could score. Maybe the Douai at the when Unai Simon stopped the shot. But otherwise, Spain were above France everywhere. And that's why you want to say hat off to the Spanish team. And you go back, disappointed, but you have to learn your lesson. It's hard. The World Cup is hard because you don't need to run fast, you know, at the beginning if you slow down or very close to the final, and it's what happened to the French team.
5: Spain with the 2-0 win, they advance to their second World Cup final, their first since winning the title in 2010. The 37 game unbeaten streak in all competitions, 10 game unbeaten streak in World Cup knockout stage games since the last loss in that stage. In 2006, Spain advancing to New York to the Meadowlands for Sunday's final. They will face either England or Argentina. They meet in the other semifinal later today. What does Argentina need in this one? ESPN analysts, former U.S. men's national team members Jeff Cameron and Breck Shea.
15: Let's hope they play better because they haven't really hit their form. They've been very fortunate, some late goals, some unbelievable worldly winners, and they also have the X factor of Messi. He's been unbelievable, really carrying that team. But saying that, you know, the last game against Switzerland dominated towards the end of that game until they got that red card. They had him pinned. They were defending for most of the game in a low block. And then they showed their ability to get out, score the goal. But they can't afford England to control that tempo, to force them back, to be on their back heels, and that rest defense by England. But they're also licking their chops a little bit because they saw the performance that England played against Norway, and they had some vulnerabilities there. So for me, it's about composure. Who can have the best composure in that match, because there's going to be emotions, there's going to be feelings, there's going to be tackles, everything. It's about staying true, staying composed, and executing your game plan. And let's see if Tuchel can make some adjustments during the match.
16: I think it's about composure, too, because these two teams have histories in the World Cup, five times meeting before this, and it's going to get chippy. They're both physical teams. I mean, England is, I mean, look at this, 86, the hand of God, probably the most famous goal of all time. Argentina went on to win the World Cup that year. Beckham's red card in 98, you know, he had to go into hiding for a little bit after that. He was getting a lot of hate mail. And he came back actually in 2002 and scored a penalty to beat them. So there's a lot of history between these two teams. It's going to be a great game, very physical game. And again, like Jeff said, I think the team with the most composure is going to win this.
5: France eliminated with a loss to Spain on Tuesday. So Kylian Mbappe finishes with 8 goals in this World Cup. He leads Lionel Messi for the top spot in the Golden Boot standings based on the tiebreaker of assists. 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
0: Baseball's postseason.
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26: 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Repeat champions for the first time in baseball in 25 years. 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
1: 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Couple of games in the W Tuesday in Toronto. Tempo hosting Washington.
2: Flores slowing it down. A 5-point lead for the Mystics. And to cap a big third quarter. Finding Iria Finn yet again. She's now up to more than 20 points.
1: Kiki Iria Finn with 25 points, 14 rebounds as well. Mystics, a 79-62 win over the Tempo on TSN. Third game this season for Iria Finn with 25 points and double-digit rebounds. Second in the NBA behind Asia Wilson. It's her 10th double-double this season. Fourth most in the NBA. Tempo held to 62 points. That's their low for points in a game this season, which also means franchise history. They've lost five of their last six, all at home. At Mohegan Sun Arena in Connecticut, Sun hosting the Portland Fire.
3: Lacan directing traffic off to Edwards, has been quiet since the first quarter. Up to 19 for Aaliyah Edwards.
1: NBC Sports Boston, Aaliyah Edwards, a game high 21. 13 of that in the first quarter. Her second 20-point game this season. Sun beat the Fire 90-87. Brittany Griner had 20 points in a season high 6. Assist. 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
4: Once again, the NBA world waiting with bated breath for LeBron James to make up his mind.
5: LeBron James wants to be in a competing environment. He wants to play meaningful basketball.
6: We're not worried about nobody's opinions or anything like that. He's going to make the best decision for himself.
1: Question remains out there as the spotlight remains on one big-name free agent. Perhaps a number of teams in the mix for LeBron James, although three-time NBA champ Byron Scott says on his Fast Break podcast, maybe not as many as we might imagine.
7: 10 years ago, yes, every team was calling to get LeBron James on their team. That was 10 years ago. Now, Rich Paul and company, they making all the calls to see who's interested in having LeBron on their team. Again, guys, we got to understand that the guy's 41 years old.
8: Yep.
7: Been in the league 21, 22, 23 years.
8: Incredible career.
7: You know, it's an unbelievable career. Still playing at a high level.
8: Yes, sir.
7: But as far as teams that are looking at him right now, the teams are also saying, all right, we're going to take him for 1 year, maybe two. And do we want to take all the other that goes along with it?
9: What's the other
7: all the other antics, Rich Paul and all those guys and all the other stuff that goes along with it.
9: Bronny James?
7: Bronny James. You have to get Bronny James out of his Laker deal. You know, so there's a lot of layers to it when you're talking about bringing LeBron along. We all know this for a fact. He ain't going to go to another team and say, well, I'll come off the bench. I'll be a role player, come off the bench. He can still probably be your third best player or your second best player on the team. You could be successful. But the teams that we're talking about that really are looking at LeBron right now are teams that maybe can get to the next level. And that next level ain't a championship team.
1: With a number of teams potentially on the map, there are options to the guys at PTI. Frank Isola, Tony Kornheiser.
10: All right, Frank, what is the most intriguing landing spot for LeBron?
11: All right, if the Knicks hadn't won a championship, it would be an absolute feeding frenzy right now about LeBron in New York. In fact, he's going to be here this week. Maybe the announcement will come at some point at the Jacob Javits Center. But it's Cleveland. And I think, you know, they won a championship with him there. This team that they have, they got to a conference finals last year. I think they lost by a combined 300 points to the Knicks in those four games. And Tony, if you think about it, game one, Cleveland was up 22 points with 8 minutes to go. If LeBron James is on that Cleveland team, they would have found a way to win. So LeBron is going to make you better. So he has a chance to win a ring. He could help build his legacy. And I think a little bit of it is about his post-playing career. Maybe there's an ownership chance in Cleveland. I don't really think that's a possibility in some of these other places. So I think LeBron in Cleveland makes sense on so many levels, and winning a championship is one of them.
10: Thank you for mentioning the ring, because Rich Paul, who is LeBron's great friend and agent, right, has come out and said that he's not chasing rings, as if something like chasing rings is bad, because they don't want to cheapen LeBron, that he's only going to go some spot where he thinks he can win right away. But the truth of the matter is that LeBron James is chasing Michael Jordan. And one of the ways to get closer is to actually win a ring. It's not bad. It's not bad to be chasing rings. That's why he's still playing at 41. That's why he's no longer on the Lakers. You know, it's not like he wants to leave L.A. He still lives in L.A. I agree with you about the poetry factor of beginning in Cleveland and ending in Cleveland. And I agree with you that he's going to make them better. Right now, you see James Harden playoff after playoff after playoff just not being any good. If Harden doesn't think that he has to be the best player on the team, maybe he would be good in the playoffs. And with LeBron there, he does not have to think that. My only pushback on this is that if you're going to be the GOAT, you have to do something that nobody else has ever done. If he goes, for example, to Golden State and wins a championship there, he becomes the first player in the history of the NBA to win championships in four different spots. And that's something you throw down on the table to say, here is one of my credentials. So while Cleveland has that poetic factor, it's possible to me that going somewhere else where he hasn't been before will become more intriguing.
11: Yeah, and speaking, you know, when you talk about chasing rings, let's remember, and LeBron's a big NFL guy. Didn't Tom Brady go to Tampa? Didn't Peyton Manning go to Denver and they won? There's nothing wrong with it.
10: Nothing wrong with chasing rings. Nothing.
11: All right, that's it. We're done. Back to you.
1: In terms of the focus, Cavaliers have been in the picture, the Miami Heat, the Golden State Warriors as well. ESPN's Shams Charania on Tuesday saying there's a focus for LeBron's camp currently on Cleveland, Miami, and Philadelphia. Still awaiting a decision. Right arms, left arms. They were dominant on Tuesday. That's next. SportsCenter All Night. It's ESPN Radio.
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0: It's the American League with the win.
1: 0-2, two outs. And a high chopper fielded by Baker to first base. That will do it. The American League will end up beating the National League 4-0 after getting three in the first in a Vargas blast late. A dominant pitching performance by John Schneider's American League squad.
0: First shutout in an All-Star game since 2013. 27 combined strikeouts in the game. The American League had 15. Tied for second most by one team in a nine-inning game, the American League saw 10 different pitchers record at least one. Heard the game here on ESPN Radio. Carl Ravitch, Doug Glanville had the play-by-play for us. Back to Philly. Carl?
1: Jay, thank you very much. Well, Philadelphia showed out. The Stars didn't disappoint, but it was really the pitching of the American League that was the story in a 4-0 win in the All-Star game.
2: The American League pitching was completely dominant, and they didn't allow a base runner to even get to second base. They struck out 16 batters. They just seemed to have everything working in the right timing as John Schneider rolled them out. And that was really the story. I mean, they were unhittable. Even their own players on the offensive side, like Cody Bellinger, was like, I don't know what I would have done even against these guys. So they just pitched. They put up zeros. And the first inning, Christopher Sanchez just couldn't find the strike zone. And eventually when he did, he had to lay it right in there. And the Yankees back-to-back, Bellinger and Rice, got the hits. And that kind of was all they needed. That was the game because the pitching just kept putting up zeros.
1: Yeah, no doubt about it. The New York Yankees contribute. They scored three in the first. They got a big Vargas home run late in the game for that 4-0 advantage. Next year, Wrigley Field. I think Philadelphia did themselves proud as a Philadelphia guy.
2: Yeah, I mean, this was a really impressive performance just all around. They seemed like the players, Kyle Schwarber, for example, talking about how, you know, this was an electric environment. You saw that the home run derby.
1: Yep.
2: The host city, the history, the 250th of America. There's a lot of things that they were celebrating at the same time, and you always feel like baseball is at the center of that history in so many ways. So I thought they did a great job. I thought the players, you know, respected it, and especially the Phillies players got a lot of love, and, you know, that's what the game's about. It's a great competition, and they gave us what we were hoping for.
1: They did. A lot of smiles from all the players on the fields, and we look forward to seeing the All-Star game being played next year at Wrigley Field. That does it again. The American League, a winner 4-0. With Doug Glanville, I'm Carl Ravitch, right here on your home for every game of the postseason. Major League Baseball on ESPN Radio and the ESPN app. We send it back to Jay Reynolds in the studio.
0: All right, Carl, American League with that 4-0 win. National League held to just three hits in the game. SportsCenter all night, ESPN Radio with the All-Star game now in the rearview mirror. Some intriguing storylines as baseball does look ahead to the rest of July, on into August and September. ESPN senior Major League insider Jeff Passan.
3: A couple of them that are almost intertwined are the trade deadline and the American League wild card picture. And the trade deadline is coming up on August 3rd. And if you go and look at the guys who we thought were going to be available, Byron Buxton, probably not going to be available. CJ Abrams and Jeremy Pena, probably not going to be available. All eyes are on the Detroit Tigers. And even though the Tigers have struggled almost all season long, we've seen what the Boston Red Sox have done, winning nine straight games and vaulting from near the bottom of the wild card standings to the top. And so for Detroit to have to make that run in order to hold on to Skubal as well as Casey Mize, they're going to have to pass a bunch of teams. And that AL wild card, right now, the last wild card spot, Kevin, it is a tie between the Seattle Mariners and the Minnesota Twins, neither of whom are even over 500 at this point.
0: 15 teams in the American League. There's the three division leaders, 10 other teams within 6.5 games of a wild card spot. Cleveland second baseman Travis Bezzano.
4: Yeah, it's really cool. It's open and teams kind of going back and forth right now. We had a couple good series against the White Sox where it felt like every game came down to one run. And they're obviously in the central with us in the hunt. And then, you know, across the there's a big fight throughout. So, I mean, Rangers, Astros, you know, Athletics strong. And then the Rays and the Yankees obviously are leading the way, kind of playing great baseball. So it's an open race. I think it's interesting to see how it'll play out.
0: It'll be an interesting American League race down the stretch, and we'll see what teams decide to do by the trade deadline, which

0: comes up on August 3rd. SportsCenter all night, ESPN Radio. First of the semifinals at the World Cup is in the books. It's Spain advancing with a 2-0 win over France. Spain going to its second World Cup final and its first since they won the title in 2010. Dominating performance for Spain, ESPN analyst Breck Shea and Jeff Cameron.
1: Well, you said clinic, and that's exactly what they did today. You know, we were expecting a little bit more from France. You know, I had them to be, you know, favorites winning the tournament. But Spain showed their dominance. They were controlling the game from the get-go. Obviously, they got, you know, the penalty early, put France on the heels a little bit, and then they had to go reaching for the game. That just played right into Spain's hands. They were controlling the tempo. But let me tell you, Rodri was fantastic. He was immense. He suffocated that French midfield. Olise, Dembele, Mbappe, they couldn't get a fix in the game. They couldn't get into their flow. They couldn't be dynamic. They couldn't get behind. I think maybe only two or three times they actually got a couple opportunities. Other than that, they controlled the tempo and they dictated the game. It was brilliant to see.
2: It was a lot of fun. And like Jeff said, they controlled the tempo from start to finish. France couldn't do anything. Spain had 60% possession. They had the ball. They were patient. They were smart. And anytime they lost the ball, they were so fast to react, to win it back and put pressure on France. France couldn't. Mbappe, I didn't hear his name once on the TV today. He was not there. Olise had to be subbed out, and he's been unbelievable this tournament. 5 assists and just controlled every game he's been in. And I like what Spain's head coach said. He said France is the best squad from top to bottom, but Spain is the best team, and they showed that tonight.
0: Spain advances to the final on Sunday. They will get the winner of Wednesday's other semifinal matchup in Atlanta, England and Argentina. ESPN analyst Craig Burley.
3: It's a big rivalry. They don't like each other. There was great performance against Norway from England. But afterwards, there was a big spat between their star player this tournament, Jude Bellingham, and the coach, Thomas Tuchel. That's made all the headlines in England about, why do we have to do this now? We're in the semi-final. Why are we arguing with each other? It was an ITV interview. So that has sort of disrupted the camp a little bit. And then on the other side of the coin, on the Argentinian side, Lionel Messi. Lionel Messi looked like a 39-year-old player in the last game. This tournament looks like it's taken its toll on him a little bit. And that's not a surprise. He's not a spring chicken anymore. He's not a youngster anymore. So he's struggled a little bit in the last game. Does he have, and this is the question, does he have enough in those 39-year-old legs for two big performances, one against England, and if they get there, one against Spain, to go back-to-back in World Cups? So that's the two storylines from this game. Both teams have had a real grueling schedule to get here, so it is going to be a war is the wrong word, but a game of attrition tomorrow night in Atlanta.
0: By the end of Wednesday, we will have the two finalists who will meet in New York for the title.
4: Don't give up. Don't ever give up. And that's what I'm going to try to do. Every minute that I have left, I will thank God for the day and the moment I have. And if you see me, smile and maybe give me a hug, because that's important to me too. Cancer can take away all my physical abilities. It cannot touch my mind. It cannot touch my heart. And it cannot touch my soul. And those three things are going to carry on forever. I thank you, and God bless you all.
0: SportsCenter all night, ESPN Radio. I'm Jay Reynolds. It's ESPY Week, and of course, that goes hand in hand with raising funds for the V Foundation for Cancer Research. Joining me now, Dr. Susanna Greer, Chief Scientific Officer for the V Foundation. And it's been more than three decades since Jim Valvano launched the foundation. The banner he wanted, the championship ring, would be victory over cancer. We know that. For those of us not doing research on a daily basis, where are we? Can we even use a sports analogy, first quarter, after halftime, overtime? Where are we?
5: Hey, Jay, thanks so much for having me. We could absolutely work a sports analogy in there. I think that tonight is, honestly, it's one of my favorite nights of the year, because it is about sports, but it is about so much more than sports, right? It's about celebrating Jim Valvano's extraordinary legacy and reminding people that one person's vision, like one single person, can change millions of lives. And I think then 30 years after Jim challenged us to fund research The V Foundation is investing in just incredibly bold science that's bringing us closer to his dream, which was victory over cancer.
0: We've seen the memorable speeches at the ESPYs, of course, a lot of them talking about hope. And as the chief scientific officer, you're helping direct funding. I know you send it to areas that you say are promising. Where are those areas here in 2026?
5: Yeah, absolutely. So I think, the ESPYs do remind us about what's possible because we hear those awesome stories of perseverance and resilience and people that are overcoming these just incredible odds. And I think those stories give us so much hope. You're exactly right. At the V Foundation, we see that same spirit every day in families and patients, but you're asking about research. And I absolutely see that in researchers who absolutely refuse to give up. Jim Valvano believed that research was hope, and more than 30 years later, right, we believe that that continues to drive everything we do. So where do I see hope? Well, I will tell you, Jay, I've been in oncology for more than 2 decades, and I have never been more optimistic than I am now. So I'll tell you a few things. The first is I see hope in those young scientists. Every day I have the privilege of meeting these researchers we fund. They are answering questions that no one has ever been able to answer before. Can you imagine that? They are challenging these long-held assumptions. They're developing new technologies. And honestly, they're finding entirely new ways to treat cancer. It's things that I never even considered when I started in this field. And one of the things that I'd love for our listeners to understand is that many of the breakthroughs that change patients' lives today started as bold ideas that seemed impossible just a few years ago. So I see hope in these scientists. And I see hope in this generation of cancer researchers because they are so talented. When we think about the ESPYs, I think about the ESPYs of cancer research every day and these individuals I work with. They are so talented, they're collaborative, they're fearless. And they are bringing expertise from fields that did not exist when I became a researcher. So things like artificial intelligence, computational biology, immunotherapy, engineering. And they are, because of the combination of these technologies and just this incredible perseverance these folks have, they're really accelerating discoveries, honestly, in ways that we couldn't have imagined even just a couple of decades ago.
0: SportsCenter All Night, ESPN Radio, Dr. Susanna Greer, Chief Scientific Officer of the V Foundation. We know from Jimmy V and from a number of the speeches and stories we've heard at the ESPYs that, yes, there's hope, but as Jimmy V mentioned, it also means dollars. And research is not cheap, but there may be somebody in their car this morning or working out on their treadmill this morning, maybe on the fence about donating because they say, oh, I only have, 10, 20, 50 bucks to give. I don't know how much of a difference that will make. What do you say to that person?
5: Oh, my goodness. Thanks for asking. The first thing I would say is sports brings us all together as fans and also folks that are impacted by cancer because cancer doesn't care who you root for. Right? Cancer is going to touch every single family. We've had tremendous advances, but all of us will be touched by cancer. And I think that if you hear stories that inspire you tonight at the ESPYs, I think the best way to honor Jim Valvano's legacy and all these incredible stories that you're going to hear is to invest in the future that Jim believed in. Every single donation, Jay, I don't care if you give a dollar or $10 million, every single donation helps fund the next breakthrough in cancer research. And tonight, especially, thanks to the generosity of the Dangerfield Family Foundation, every single gift today will be matched, doubling your impact. Because, hope is powerful, but hope alone isn't enough. You're right. Hope needs investment. And every single breakthrough in cancer begins because someone was willing to fund an idea before anyone knew it would succeed. And I think that's what your donation makes possible. Jay, I'll add one more thing, and that is that we're not all able to give. And if you can't give with your dollars, what you can do is tell your friends. You can look up the V Foundation. 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We are able to channel every dollar that you give to these incredible researchers. So tell folks about us. That's what you could do for me, and I think to honor Jen's legacy.
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1: 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This time tomorrow, we will have major golf taking place. ESPN's Mark Slaybaugh.
2: With unseasonably hot temperatures, Royal Birkdale is already firming up, and with no rain in the forecast all week, these fairways are only going to get drier and more brown. With more doglegs here than most open venues, you'll see some tough decisions being made on tee boxes.
3: The fairways this week, here's what I would say, the fairways this week are really tight, and so you get a lot of crosswinds, and they can be difficult to hold just because they're so fast and they're so firm, and so there's a lot of thinking off the tee on whether or not you want to just hit driver up there somewhere and kind of play from the rough most likely, or do you want to start hitting some irons, getting in some fairways, and hitting some longer shots into the greens. And so on each hole, there's a good bit of strategy, there's a decent amount of thinking, and if it wasn't as firm as it is now, that wouldn't be there wouldn't be as much decision making. But I think with the firmness, it's just it creates a whole lot more challenges, I think, for us as players, as to trying to control your ball and figuring out where it's going to end up. And, you'll get a couple weird bounces here and there as well.
2: I walked the par 3 7th today with Harris English, last year's runner-up. He stressed the importance of getting approach shots to hold on elevated and firm greens. At Royal Birkdale, Mark Slaybaugh, ESPN.
1: Meanwhile, back stateside, Minnesota Timberwolves officially introducing LaMelo Ball.
4: I feel it could do a lot. I mean, I'm just coming here ready to play. I'm here to learn and just, give them all. It definitely means a lot. Just when anybody values you and sees what you could do, I mean, for sure grateful. So, like I always say, it's a blessing.
1: And he's blessed to be teammates now with Anthony Edwards. 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
0: Number 4.
1: WNBA, Sun with a 3-point win over the Fire. Connecticut led by Aaliyah Edwards. NBC Sports Boston.
6: Lacan directing traffic. Off to Edwards. Has been quiet since the first quarter. Up to 19 for Aaliyah Edwards.
0: Number 3.
1: He was the 35th pick in the draft. Underwhelming summer league debut, but Trayvon Brazil will remember the end of the first half on Tuesday evening in Las Vegas.
6: Brazil! Oh my goodness! It is his night. Hit that thing like an iceberg. Are you kidding me? That's incredible.
0: Number 2.
1: NFL training camps getting underway soon. There will be a quarterback competition in Minnesota. Kyler Murray heading in to push J.J. McCarthy. Former wide receiver Adam Thielen earlier on Unsportsmanlike with our buddy Evan Cohen.
7: Is J.J. McCarthy an NFL quarterback in your mind?
8: Oh, 100%. No question about it. A big reason why I went back to Minnesota was because I got to spend some time with him in the off seasons and see his competitiveness and see those tangibles that you can't coach. He has them. And yes, this last season did not go the way that he planned or the team planned. Yes, but at the same time, I'm really excited about the future of this guy. I mean, he's a great kid. He's a hard worker. Like I said, he's got those kind of tangibles you can't teach or coach.
0: Number 1.
1: In Philly, the American League struck early with 3 runs in the top of the first of the All-Star game, then put it away with an insurance shot in the 8th.
5: Vargas sends one deep to left, and a no doubt about it, Miguel Vargas' second deck bomb. The American League now leads it 4-0.
1: They win it 4-0. Spain, a 2-0 win over France. They get either England or Argentina in the final. ESPN analyst Shaka Hislop.
9: I've got England in this one. Argentina, defending champions, Lionel Messi at 39 years old, continues to do things that no 39-year-old should in this sport. But Argentina have made hard work of their opponents in the knockout stages getting to this stage. Extra time with Cape Verde, 2 down and coming back against Egypt. Down and allow Switzerland to equalize with 10 men, get the better of them in extra time. For me, I saw England against Ghana at the Boston Stadium early in this competition. and England were disappointing. They drew, should have lost. Ever since that Mexico game, where they had every excuse to lose, playing at altitude, I've seen a grit and a determination from this version of England that I don't think I've seen from any English team before. Led, of course, by Jude Bellingham. Mm-hmm. Now, we've spoken about Jude Bellingham for the last couple of weeks. Let's not forget they've also got this guy called Harry Kane.
10: Yeah.
9: Who knows how to score a goal or two himself. I just feel that this version of England, with their determination, the quality that they have, would be a little bit too much for Argentina.
1: They meet today at 3 o'clock Eastern. Celebrating America and pitching Tuesday in Philly. That's next. It's ESPN Radio.
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1: They nullified the Mbappes, they nullified the Ulises, they nullified the Dembélés, they nullified this French attack.
0: We have the Midsummer Classic in Philly.
2: Vargas sends one deep to left, and a no doubt about it, Miguel Vargas' second deck bomb.
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3: When you look at the Cleveland Cavaliers, I mean, I thought we all seen what happened to them versus the New York Knickerbockers when they lost 4-0. 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
4: Edwards has been quiet since the first quarter. Up to 19 for Ollie Edwards.
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5: We know defense wins championships, but apparently pitching wins all-star games. 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ESPN Radio, the ESPN app, Sirius XM Channel 80, Midsummer Classic Tuesday in Philly. The nation has been celebrating the 250th anniversary this month, of course. Philly actually served as the nation's first capital prior to the construction of Washington, D.C. Starters for each side on Tuesday coming out through large replicas of the Liberty Bell in front of their respective dugouts. Then they walked to home plate, signed an oversized lineup card, like the Declaration of Independence, use the old traditional feathered quill pen. Then once the game started, we would hold these truths to be self-evident, that pitching in your home ballpark does not guarantee success, and hitting is contagious.
2: Next pitch. Right back up the middle. That's going to go through. Alvarez will score. Langoliers will come home. The throw is too late. It's 2-0 as Cody Bellinger delivers. Two RBIs and a single here in the first to give the American League a 2-0 lead. Sanchez ready, Witt at third, here it comes. Back up the middle, exactly the same spot. A sinker at 97, an RBI for Rice. And the Yankees have all three runs batted in. Witt Jr. touches home. It's 3-0 American League.
5: Three in the top of the first, all three RBI from members of the Yankees. Then there's the American League pitching. Endowed by their creator with certain inalienable rights. Sorry, unhittable right arms.
2: He gets the sign from Langoliers. Glove at the belt. And fires. Swaying and a miss. He got him to chase a slider. And that will do it. Cease will end up striking out three in the first. Work around a Freeman walk.
5: Dylan Cease of the Blue Jays. Seventh pitcher in All-Star Game history to record three strikeouts in the first inning of an All-Star Game. Shut down the National League in the first. Wasn't alone, though. The National League didn't have a hit until the fourth. National League pitching had a hit. No one wanted to see that. Came in the top of the third.
2: Oh, boy, that one looked like it may have got Caminero up and in on that hand. And he is down, and this is the worst case scenario to see a star player get hit by a pitch in the All-Star game. It rode right in up on him, and he went down in a heap and appeared to grab one of his hands. And Caminero is running right towards the dugout and into the locker room. So that would indicate he recognizes this is bad.
5: Hit on the left hand by a 97-mile-an-hour pitch from Cardinals closer Riley O'Brien. He'll nurse that hand over the next couple of days. Initial x-rays were negative. 23-year-old Caminero, 45 homers last season. This season, he's hitting .279, 28 homers, an OPS of .927. In 94 games for the first place Rays this season, Tampa Bay returns to the field on Friday with a doubleheader against the Red Sox at Fenway. That's later this week. Back to Philly and Tuesday's All-Star game. The American League pitching was just shutting down the National League lineup. The American League lineup giving a little insurance in the eighth.
2: And Vargas sends one deep to left, and a no doubt about it, Miguel Vargas' second deck bomb. The American League now leads it 4-0.
5: And that would be the final. Carl Ravitch with the call here on ESPN Radio. 4-0 the final. American League winning for the 11th time in the last 13 All-Star games dating back to 2013. It's the 10th shutout overall in All-Star game history, the first since 2013 when the American League won 3-0 at Citi Field. There were 27 combined strikeouts in the game, 15 by American League pitching, 12 by the National League. 27 combined, most in a nine-inning game in All-Star game history. The previous record was 24. We had 27 on Tuesday. Cody Bellinger, 1-for-3. The two-run single in the first inning. Fourth Yankees player with a bases-loaded hit in an All-Star game. He winds up being named the All-Star Game MVP, and our Buster only caught up with him.
6: Hey, Cody, there's so many stars here, and you're the MVP of the All-Star Game. How you feeling?
7: I feel great, man. I mean, it's funny, you know, just right man, right spot in that situation, you know, bases loaded, two outs, hit a single up the middle, and, I mean, the pitching is just, it was unbelievable today, honestly, and so, you know, right man, right spot.
6: What was it like for you to share this with Ben Rice? You guys both doing damage.
7: Yeah, awesome, man. I mean, he's such a good player. You know, I think he put the world on notice a little bit. Home run derby, he did well, hit some homers. And, I mean, he's just such a good player, and it was fun to share it with him.
6: You were talking about how dominant the pitching was. How about the show put on by your guys tonight?
7: I mean, yeah, it was just shut. I felt like every inning was just shut down, right? And, the pitching was just absolutely dominant today.
6: Yeah, and what an experience that you had here. Congratulations.
7: Thank you so much.
5: Cody Bellinger, fourth Yankees player to be named the MVP of the All-Star Game since the award was instituted in 1962. Derek Jeter, Mariano Rivera, Giancarlo Stanton being the other three. Former big league catcher David Ross, two-time World Series champ, managed Cody Bellinger in Chicago with the Cubs.
8: Well, it looked like the American League was trying to stay up the middle off Christopher Sanchez. You got him. Ben Rice gets a base hit up the middle. It was a simple approach, not trying to do too much early on. And Belly spoke it into existence before the game. He told Eduardo Perez when we asked him who should the prediction be before the game, who's going to stand out and win the MVP. He said, Belly up, baby. I'm putting it in the universe. So it came to fruition with him coming through and win the MVP tonight. I'm happy for him.
9: And then, Rossi, it's pitching and defense, really, from both teams tonight, but the American League in particular. You know, in this era or maybe this season of pitching, what stood out to you about what you saw from the pitching tonight?
8: Well, the first pitch strikes from the American League, 14 of 17 of the first hitters, first pitch strikes. There was only one extra base hit in the game coming from Vargas with the home run, and no one even reached second base for the National League. It was complete dominance, 15 punch outs. We talked about some of the guys not pitching in today's game and some of the electric young arms. The guys that were here proved why they are all-stars and how dominant they can be when they're on their stuff in this great environment.
9: Rossi, you've been around the game a long time. It seemed like a pretty cool environment. What was it like being in the park there tonight?
8: Man, Philadelphia nailed it. Just starting with the pre-parties, the home run derby last night and tonight, the whole atmosphere around here was absolutely electric. The fans were into it. The kids got involved. A great production on TV. Just a home run all the way around. So happy for the city of Philadelphia and Major League Baseball. It's a great event.
5: Teams combined for one extra base hit in the game. The only All-Star game with fewer extra base hits was in 1958 when, obviously, there were none. No runs for the National League in this one. The American League wins it 4-0. National League with just three hits in the game. Tied for the second fewest by a team in All-Star game history. Kyle Schwarber went 0-for-2 a night after being the runner-up in the home run derby. But he did get to do it in his home ballpark.
10: This is really special for us, right? That we get to do this here in Philadelphia in front of our fans. They have such appreciation for us, and for us to represent them all the time, you know, and have them show out like they've been showing out. This is what it's all about, and we appreciate them, and we're looking forward to the second half.
11: How did Philadelphia do in All-Star Week here?
10: They killed it, I think. I mean, I felt like it was like the, like, it was movie-esque in terms of, like, you know, they obviously wanted their hometown team players to do well, and they, you know, we're rooting against the other guys, and that's how, you know, I feel like the home run derby, you know, you take, for example, you know, where every time me or Harp up or, and they're on their feet rocking, and you know, you go up against someone else and they're willing against them any way possible, right? Like, it's not out of disrespect. It's just out of the fandom of their players. And I feel like it was awesome. It made for an unbelievable environment, right? I feel like if I was on the opposite side of that, like, I would have appreciation for that. I mean, you know, that, and I know guys had appreciation for it at the end of the day, you know, and I know Walk said something about that too, where he's like, you know, I got respect for it. They're cheering for their players.
5: Kyle Schwarber with our Tim Kirchner. 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Tuesday afternoon, focus was on Dallas, but that too was a shutout. World Cup semifinal action getting underway with Spain taking the first semifinal matchup, a 2-0 win over France. Spain with a dominating performance, another shutout. They've allowed just one goal the entire tournament. They advanced to the final with that 2-0 win. ESPN FC analyst Steve McManaman, Frank Leboeuf, Craig Burley.
12: Well, definitely their best game of the tournament. Surprised a little bit by, or a lot by, France. Not until the end, they never really threatened Unai Simon, particularly in the first half. But Spain, we know they're good on the ball, but they've been super organised defensively this tournament. Only one goal, that was the game against Belgium. And for most part of this game, they looked solid tonight. A really, really professional performance from Spain. Some good goals. And really nullified the Dembélés, the Michael Olise. You know, guys that have, Kylian Mbappe, guys that have lit it up for France when they've been struggling. Guys that have lit it up for their clubs. On the biggest, one of the biggest of days, just didn't turn up. But you've got to give Spain a lot of credit for shutting them down. But I have to say, I'm surprised that it was as easy as it was in the end for Spain.
13: Those stats actually flatter France because they were actually quite close possession shots on target. But as Craig rightly said, Spain dominated the game, didn't they? France got a couple of efforts near the end of the game. But in general, Spain were excellent. And to nullify France, who have, as you said, who've been scoring threes and fours and twos and threes every single game, you thought they'd just come today and exploit the Porros, the Kubasis, the Laporte, of course, who's playing in Saudi Arabia. But they made us all look like fools. I thought everybody thought France would get to the final. And Spain were incredibly dominant today. Very, very good performance from the Spanish.
14: Before that final, there was a debate in France. If France didn't win that World Cup, would it be a failure or a deception? And I would have gone, say, if you play a good game, if you give 100% and you hit the post three times and you lose 1-0 on penalty shootout, it can be a deception. But today, it's both of them. Because that was a failure. That game wasn't a good game. As you said, Spain deserved 100% to win. We didn't see anything coming from France being good. I think they had... We can't find any chances that they could score. Maybe the Douet at the when Unai Simon stopped the shot. But otherwise, Spain were above France everywhere, and that's why you want to say hat off to the Spanish team. And you go back, disappointed, but you have to learn your lesson. It's hard. The World Cup is hard because you don't need to run fast, you know, at the beginning if you slow down or very close to the final, and it's what happened to the French team.
5: Spain with the 2-0 win, they advance to their second World Cup final, their first since winning the title in 2010. The 37 game unbeaten streak in all competitions, 10 game unbeaten streak in World Cup knockout stage games since the last loss in that stage. In 2006, Spain advancing to New York, to the Meadowlands for Sunday's final. They will face either England or Argentina. They meet in the other semifinal later today. What does Argentina need in this one? ESPN analysts, former U.S. men's national team members Jeff Cameron and Breck Shea.
15: Let's hope they play better because they haven't really hit their form. They've been very fortunate, some late goals, some unbelievable worldly winners. And they also have the X factor Messi. He's been unbelievable, really carrying that team. But saying that, you know, the last game against Switzerland dominated towards the end of that game until they got that red card. They had him pinned. They were defending for most of the game in a low block. And then they showed their ability to get out, score the goal. But they can't afford England to control that tempo, to force them back, to be on their back heels. And that rest defense by England. But they're also licking their chops a little bit because they saw the performance that England played against Norway. And they had some vulnerabilities there. So for me, it's about composure. Who can have the best composure in that match, because there's going to be emotions, there's going to be feelings, there's going to be tackles, everything. It's about staying true, staying composed, and executing your game plan. And let's see if Tuchel can make some adjustments during the match.
16: I think it's about composure, too, because these two teams have histories in the World Cup, five times meeting before this, and it's going to get chippy. They're both physical teams. I mean, England is, I mean, look at this, 86, the hand of God, probably the most famous goal of all time. Argentina went on to win the World Cup that year. Beckham's red card in 98, you know, he had to go into hiding for a little bit after that. He was getting a lot of hate mail. And he came back actually in 2002 and scored a penalty to beat them. So there's a lot of history between these two teams. It's going to be a great game, very physical game. And again, like Jeff said, I think the team with the most composure is going to win this.
5: France eliminated with the loss to Spain on Tuesday. So Kylian Mbappe finishes with 8 goals in this World Cup. He leads Lionel Messi for the top spot in the Golden Boot standings based on the tiebreaker of assists. World Cup update brought to you by Gusto. 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Still wondering where that landing spot is? That's next. 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
1: 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Couple of games in the W Tuesday in Toronto. Tempo hosting Washington.
2: Flores slowing it down. A 5-point lead for the Mystics. To cap a big third quarter. Finding Iria Fenn yet again. She's now up to more than 20 points.
1: Kiki Iria Fenn with 25 points, 14 rebounds as well. Mystics, a 79-62 win over the Tempo on TSN. Third game this season for Iria Fenn with 25 points and double-digit rebounds. Second in the NBA behind Asia Wilson. It's her 10th double-double this season. Fourth most in the NBA. Tempo held to 62 points. That's their low for points in a game this season, which also means franchise history. They've lost five of their last six, all at home. At Mohegan Sun Arena in Connecticut, Sun hosting the Portland Fire.
3: Lacan directing traffic off to Edwards. Has been quiet since the first quarter. Up to 19 for Aaliyah Edwards.
1: NBC Sports Boston, Aaliyah Edwards, a game high 21. 13 of that in the first quarter. Her second 20-point game this season. Sun beat the Fire 90-87. Brittany Griner had 20 points in a season high 6. Assists. 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
4: Once again, the NBA world waiting with bated breath for LeBron James to make up his mind.
5: LeBron James wants to be in a competing environment. He wants to play meaningful basketball.
6: We're not worried about nobody's opinions or anything like that. He's going to make the best decision for himself.
1: Question remains out there as the spotlight remains on one big-name free agent. Perhaps a number of teams in the mix for LeBron James, although three-time NBA champ Byron Scott says on his Fast Break podcast, maybe not as many as we might imagine.
7: 10 years ago, yes, every team was calling to get LeBron James on their team. That was 10 years ago. Now, Rich Paul and company, they making all the calls to see who's interested in having LeBron on their team. Again, guys, we got to understand that the guy's 41 years old.
8: Yep.
7: Been in the league 21, 22, 23 years.
8: Incredible career.
7: You know, it's an unbelievable career. Still playing at a high level.
8: Yes, sir.
7: But as far as teams that are looking at him right now, the teams are also saying, all right, we're going to take him for 1 year, maybe two. And do we want to take all the other that goes along with it?
9: What's the other
7: all the other antics, Rich Paul and all those guys and all other stuff that goes along with it.
9: Bronny James?
7: Bronny James. You have to get Bronny James out of his Laker deal. You know, so there's a lot of layers to it when you're talking about bringing LeBron along. We all know this for a fact. He ain't going to go to another team and say, well, I'll come off the bench. I'll be a role player, come off the bench. He can still probably be your third best player or your second best player on the team. You could be successful. But the teams that we're talking about that really are looking at LeBron right now are teams that maybe can get to the next level. And that next level ain't a championship team.
1: With a number of teams potentially on the map, there are options to the guys at PTI. Frank Isola, Tony Kornheiser.
10: All right, Frank, what is the most intriguing landing spot for LeBron?
11: All right, if the Knicks hadn't won a championship, it would be an absolute feeding frenzy right now about LeBron in New York. In fact, he's going to be here this week. Maybe the announcement will come at some point at the Jacob Javits Center. But it's Cleveland. And I think, you know, they won a championship with him there. This team that they have, they got to a conference finals last year. I think they lost by a combined 300 points to the Knicks in those four games. And Tony, if you think about it, game one, Cleveland was up 22 points with 8 minutes to go. If LeBron James is on that Cleveland team, they would have found a way to win. So LeBron is going to make you better. So he has a chance to win a ring. He could help build his legacy. And I think a little bit of it is about his post-playing career. Maybe there's an ownership chance in Cleveland. I don't really think that's a possibility in some of these other places. So I think LeBron in Cleveland makes sense on so many levels, and winning a championship is one of them.
10: Thank you for mentioning the ring, because Rich Paul, who is LeBron's great friend and agent, right, has come out and said that he's not chasing rings, as if something like chasing rings is bad, because they don't want to cheapen LeBron, that he's only going to go some spot where he thinks he can win right away. But the truth of the matter is that LeBron James is chasing Michael Jordan. And one of the ways to get closer is to actually win a ring. It's not bad. It's not bad to be chasing rings. That's why he's still playing at 41. That's why he's no longer on the Lakers. You know, it's not like he wants to leave L.A. He still lives in L.A. I agree with you about the poetry factor of beginning in Cleveland and ending in Cleveland. And I agree with you that he's going to make them better. Right now, you see James Harden playoff after playoff after playoff just not being any good. If Harden doesn't think that he has to be the best player on the team, maybe he would be good in the playoffs. And with LeBron there, he does not have to think that. My only pushback on this is that if you're going to be the GOAT, you have to do something that nobody else has ever done. If he goes, for example, to Golden State and wins a championship there, he becomes the first player in the history of the NBA to win championships in four different spots. And that's something you throw down on the table to say, here is one of my credentials. So while Cleveland has that poetic factor, it's possible to me that going somewhere else where he hasn't been before will become more intriguing.
11: Yeah, and speaking of, you know, when you talk about chasing rings, let's remember, and LeBron's a big NFL guy, didn't Tom Brady go to Tampa? Didn't Peyton Manning go to Denver and they won? There's nothing wrong with
10: nothing
11: it.
10: Wrong nothing with wrong it. With it. Nothing nope. wrong with nope. chasing rings. Nothing.
11: Nope. No. All right, that's it. We're done. Back to you.
1: In terms of the focus, Cavaliers have been in the picture, the Miami Heat, the Golden State Warriors as well. ESPN's Shams Charania on Tuesday saying there's a focus for LeBron's camp currently on Cleveland, Miami, and Philadelphia. Still awaiting a decision. Right arms, left arms. They were dominant on Tuesday. That's next. SportsCenter All Night. It's ESPN Radio.
0: Hey, this is Rich Eisen. Coming up on Wednesday, another World Cup semifinal on the line. Also, take care of the Arizona Cardinals in our four down series as the NFL training camps begin to open. And American Century Championship winner Marty Fish joins us in studio. That's Wednesday's Rich Eisen Show on Disney Plus, the ESPN app, and ESPN Radio.
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18: 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Out of here. Mookie Betts. Shohei Ohtani.
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18: 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Repeat champions for the first time in baseball in 25 years. 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
1: Spain beats France to advance to the World Cup final. They'll get either England or Argentina. Mystics winning on the road, Sun winning at home in the WNBA. For the 11th time in the last 13 All-Star games, it's the American League with the win.
2: 0-2, two outs. And a high chopper fielded by Baker to first base. That will do it. The American League will end up beating the National League 4-0 after getting three in the first and a Vargas blast late. A dominant pitching performance by John Schneider's American League squad.
1: First shutout in an All-Star game since 2013.

0: ESPN Radio, Carl Ravitch. Doug Glanville had the play-by-play for us. Back to Philly. Carl?
1: Jay, thank you very much. Well, Philadelphia showed out. The Stars didn't disappoint, but it was really the pitching of the American League that was the story in a 4-0 win in the All-Star game.
2: The American League pitching was completely dominant, and they didn't allow a base runner to even get to second base. They struck out 16 batters. They just seemed to have everything working in the right timing as John Schneider rolled them out. And that was really the story. I mean, they were unhittable. Even their own players on the offensive side, like Cody Bellinger, was like, I don't know what I would have done even against these guys. So they just pitched. They put up zeros. And the first inning, Christopher Sanchez just couldn't find the strike zone. And eventually when he did, he had to lay it right in there. And the Yankees back-to-back, Bellinger and Rice, got the hits. And that kind of was all they needed. That was the game, because the pitching just kept putting up zeros.
1: Yeah, no doubt about it. The New York Yankees contribute. They scored 3 in the first. They got a big Vargas home run late in the game for that 4-0 advantage. Next year, Wrigley Field. I think Philadelphia did themselves proud as a Philadelphia guy.
2: Yeah, I mean, this was a really impressive performance just all around. They seemed like the players, Kyle Schwarber, for example, talking about how, you know, this was an electric environment. You saw that the home run derby.
1: Yep.
2: The host city, the history, the 250th of America. There's a lot of things that they were celebrating at the same time, and you always feel like baseball is at the center of that history in so many ways. So I thought they did a great job. I thought the players, you know, respected it, and especially the Phillies players got a lot of love, and, you know, that's what the game's about. It's a great competition, and they gave us what we were hoping for.
1: They did. A lot of smiles from all the players on the fields, and we look forward to seeing the All-Star game being played next year at Wrigley Field. That does it again. The American League, a winner 4-0. With Doug Glanville, I'm Carl Ravitch, right here on your home for every game of the postseason. Major League Baseball on ESPN Radio and the ESPN app. We send it back to Jay Reynolds in the studio.
0: All right, Carl, American League with that 4-0 win. National League held to just 3 hits in the game. SportsCenter All Night, ESPN Radio with the All-Star game now in the rearview mirror. Some intriguing storylines as baseball does look ahead to the rest of July, on into August and September. ESPN Senior Major League Insider Jeff Passan.
3: A couple of them that are almost intertwined are the trade deadline and the American League wild card picture. And the trade deadline is coming up on August 3rd. And if you go and look at the guys who we thought were going to be available, Byron Buxton, probably not going to be available. CJ Abrams and Jeremy Pena, probably not going to be available. All eyes are on the Detroit Tigers. And even though the Tigers have struggled almost all season long, we've seen what the Boston Red Sox have done, winning 9 straight games and vaulting from near the bottom of the wild card standings to the top. And so for Detroit to have to make that run in order to hold on to Skubal as well as Casey Mize, they're going to have to pass a bunch of teams. And that AL wild card, right now, the last wild card spot, Kevin, it is a tie between the Seattle Mariners and the Minnesota Twins, neither of whom are even over 500 at this point.
0: 15 teams in the American League. There's the 3 division leaders. 10 other teams within 6.5 games of a wild card spot. Cleveland second baseman Travis Bezzano.
4: Yeah, it's really cool. It's open and teams kind of going back and forth right now. We had a couple good series against the White Sox where it felt like every game came down to one run. And they're obviously in the Central with us in the hunt. And then, you know, across the there's a big fight throughout. So I mean, Rangers, Astros, you know, Athletics strong, and then the Rays and the Yankees obviously leading the way, kind of playing great baseball. So it's an open race. I think it's interesting to see how it'll play out.
0: It'll be an interesting American League race down the stretch, and we'll see what teams decide to do by the trade deadline, which comes up on August 3rd. SportsCenter All Night, ESPN Radio. First of the semifinals at the World Cup is in the books. It's Spain advancing with a 2-0 win over France. Spain going to its second World Cup final and its first since they won the title in 2010. Dominating performance for Spain. ESPN analyst Breck Shea and Jeff Cameron.
5: Well, you said clinic, and that's exactly what they did today. You know, we were expecting a little bit more from France. You know, I had them to be, you know, favorites winning the tournament. But Spain showed their dominance. They were controlling the game from the get-go. Obviously, they got, you know, the penalty early

0: France on the heels a little bit, and then they had to go reaching for the game. That just played right into Spain's hands. They were controlling the tempo. But let me tell you, Rodri was fantastic. He was immense. He suffocated that French midfield. Olise, Dembele, Mbappe, they couldn't get a fix in the game. They couldn't get into their flow. They couldn't be dynamic. They couldn't get behind. I think maybe only two or three times they actually got a couple opportunities. Other than that, they controlled the tempo and they dictated the game. It was brilliant to see.
1: It was a lot of fun. And like Jeff said, they controlled the tempo from start to finish. France couldn't do anything. Spain had 60% possession. They had the ball. They were patient. They were smart. And anytime they lost the ball, they were so fast to react, to win it back and put pressure on France. France couldn't. Mbappe, I didn't hear his name once on the TV today. He was not there. Olise had to be subbed out, and he's been unbelievable this tournament. 5 assists and just controlled every game he's been in. And I like what Spain's head coach said. He said France is the best squad from top to bottom, but Spain is the best team. And they showed that tonight.
2: Spain advances to the final on Sunday. They will get the winner of Wednesday's other semifinal matchup in Atlanta, England and Argentina. ESPN analyst Craig Burley.
3: It's a big rivalry. They don't like each other. You know, there was a big, great performance against Norway from England. But afterwards, there was a big spat between their star player this tournament, Jude Bellingham, and the coach, Thomas Tuchel. That's made all the headlines in England about why do we have to do this now? We're in the semi-final. Why are we arguing with each other? It was an ITV interview. So that has sort of disrupted the camp a little bit. And then on the other side of the coin, on the Argentinian side, Lionel Messi. Lionel Messi looked like a 39-year-old player in the last game. This tournament looks like it's taken its toll on him a little bit. And that's not a surprise. He's not a spring chicken anymore. He's not a youngster anymore. So he struggled a little bit in the last game. Does he have, and this is the question, does he have enough in those 39-year-old legs for two big performances, one against England, and if they get there, one against Spain, to go back-to-back in World Cups? So that's the two storylines from this game. Both teams have had a real grueling schedule to get here, so it is going to be a war is the wrong word, but a game of attrition tomorrow night in Atlanta.
2: By the end of Wednesday, we will have the two finalists who will meet in New York for the title.
4: Don't give up. Don't ever give up. And that's what I'm going to try to do. Every minute that I have left, I will thank God for the day and the moment I have. And if you see me, smile and maybe give me a hug, because that's important to me too. Cancer can take away all my physical abilities. It cannot touch my mind. It cannot touch my heart. And it cannot touch my soul. And those three things are going to carry on forever. I thank you, and God bless you all.
2: Sports Center All Night, ESPN Radio. I'm Jay Reynolds. It's ESPY Week, and of course, that goes hand in hand with raising funds for the V Foundation for Cancer Research. Joining me now, Dr. Susanna Greer, Chief Scientific Officer for the V Foundation. And it's been more than three decades since Jim Valvano launched the foundation. The banner he wanted, the championship ring, would be victory over cancer. We know that. For those of us not doing research on a daily basis, where are we? Can we even use a sports analogy, first quarter, after halftime, overtime? Where are we?
5: Hey, Jay. Thanks so much for having me. We could absolutely work a sports analogy in there. I think that tonight is honestly, it's one of my favorite nights of the year because it is about sports, but it is about so much more than sports, right? It's about celebrating Jim Valvano's extraordinary legacy and reminding people that one person's vision, like one single person, can change millions of lives. And I think then 30 years after Jim challenged us to fund research, the V Foundation is investing in just incredibly bold science that's bringing us closer to his dream, which was victory over cancer.
2: We've seen the memorable speeches at the ESPYs, of course, a lot of them talking about hope. And as the chief scientific officer, you're helping direct funding. I know you send it to areas that you say are promising. Where are those areas here in 2026?
5: Yeah, absolutely. So I think the ESPYs do remind us about what's possible because we hear those awesome stories of perseverance and resilience and people that are overcoming these just incredible odds. And I think those stories give us so much hope. you're exactly right. At the V Foundation, we see that same spirit every day in families and patients, but you're asking about research, and I absolutely see that in researchers who absolutely refuse to give up. Jim Valvano believed that research was hope, and more than 30 years later, right, we believe that that continues to drive everything we do. So where do I see hope? Well, I will tell you, Jay, I've been in oncology for more than two decades, and I have never been more optimistic than I am now. So I'll tell you a few things. The first is I see hope in those young scientists. Every day I have the privilege of meeting these researchers we fund. They are answering questions that no one has ever been able to answer before. Can you imagine that? They are challenging these long-held assumptions. They're developing new technologies. And honestly, they're finding entirely new ways to treat cancer. It's things that I never even considered when I started in this field. And one of the things that I'd love for our listeners to understand is that many of the breakthroughs that change patients' lives today started as bold ideas that seemed impossible just a few years ago. So I see hope in these scientists. And I see hope in this generation of cancer researchers because they are so talented. When we think about the ESPYs, I think about the ESPYs of cancer research every day in these individuals I work with. They are so talented. They're collaborative. They're fearless. And they are bringing expertise from fields that did not exist when I became a researcher. So things like artificial intelligence, computational biology, immunotherapy, engineering. And they are, because of the combination of these technologies and just this incredible perseverance these folks have, they're really accelerating discoveries, honestly, in ways that we couldn't have imagined even just a couple of decades ago.
2: 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We know from Jimmy V and from a number of the speeches and stories we've heard at the ESPYs that, yes, there's hope, but as Jimmy V mentioned, it also means dollars. And research is not cheap, but there may be somebody in their car this morning or working out on their treadmill this morning, maybe on the fence about donating because they say, oh, I only have, you know, 10, 20, 50 bucks to give. I don't know how much of a difference that will make. What do you say to that person?
5: Oh, my goodness. Thanks for asking. The first thing I would say is sports brings us all together as fans and also folks that are impacted by cancer because cancer doesn't care who you root for. Right? Cancer is going to touch every single family. We've had tremendous advances, but all of us will be touched by cancer. And I think that if you hear stories that inspire you tonight at the ESPYs, I think the best way to honor Jim Valvano's legacy and all these incredible stories that you're going to hear is to invest in the future that Jim believed in. 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And tonight, especially, thanks to the generosity of the Dangerfield Family Foundation, every single gift today will be matched, doubling your impact. Because, you know, hope is powerful, but hope alone isn't enough. You're right. Hope needs investment. And every single breakthrough in cancer begins because someone was willing to fund an idea before anyone knew it would succeed. And I think that's what your donation makes possible. Jay, I'll add one more thing, and that is that we're not all able to give. And if you can't give with your dollars, what you can do is tell your friends. 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So tell folks about us. That's what you could do for me. And I think to honor Jim's legacy.
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2: With unseasonably hot temperatures, Royal Birkdale is already firming up, and with no rain in the forecast all week, these fairways are only going to get drier and more brown. With more doglegs here than most open venues, you'll see some tough decisions being made on tee boxes.
3: The fairways this week, here's what I would say, the fairways this week are really tight. And so you get a lot of crosswinds, and they can be difficult to hold just because they're so fast and they're so firm. And so there's a lot of thinking off the tee on whether or not you want to just hit driver up there somewhere and kind of play from the rough most likely, or do you want to start hitting some irons, getting in some fairways, and hitting some longer shots into the greens. And so on each hole, there's a good bit of strategy. There's a decent amount of thinking. And if it wasn't as firm as it is now, that wouldn't be... there wouldn't be as much decision-making, but I think with the firmness, it's just, it creates a whole lot more challenges, I think, for us as players, as to trying to control your ball and figuring out where it's going to end up. And you'll get a couple weird bounces here and there as well.
2: I walked the par 3 7th today with Harris English, last year's runner-up. He stressed the importance of getting approach shots to hold on elevated and firm greens. At Royal Birkdale, Mark Schlabaugh, ESPN.
1: Meanwhile, back stateside, Minnesota Timberwolves officially introducing LaMelo Ball.
4: I feel it could do a lot. I mean, I'm just coming here ready to play. I'm here to learn and just, give them all. It definitely means a lot. Just when anybody values you and sees what you could do, I mean, for sure grateful. So, like I always say, it's a blessing.
1: And he's blessed to be teammates now with Anthony Edwards. 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
1: WNBA, Sun with a 3-point win over the Fire. Connecticut led by Aaliyah Edwards. NBC Sports Boston.
6: McCann directing traffic. Off to Edwards. Has been quiet since the first quarter. Up to 19 for Aaliyah Edwards.
0: Number 3.
1: He was the 35th pick in the draft. Underwhelming summer league debut, but Trayvon Brazil will remember the end of the first half on Tuesday evening in Las Vegas.
6: Brazil! Oh my goodness! It is his night. Hit that thing like an iceberg. Are you kidding me? That's incredible.
0: Number 2.
1: NFL training camps getting underway soon. There will be a quarterback competition in Minnesota. Kyler Murray heading in to push J.J. McCarthy. Former wide receiver Adam Thielen earlier on Unsportsmanlike with our buddy Evan Cohen.
7: Is J.J. McCarthy an NFL quarterback in your mind?
8: Oh, 100%. No question about it. A big reason why I went back to Minnesota was because I got to spend some time with him in the off seasons and see his competitiveness and see those tangibles that you can't coach. He has them. And yes, did last season not go the way that he planned or the team planned? Yes, but at the same time, I'm really excited about the future of this guy. He's a great kid. He's a hard worker. Like I said, he's got those kind of tangibles you can't teach or coach.
0: Number 1.
1: In Philly, the American League struck early with 3 runs in the top of the first of the All-Star game, then put it away with an insurance shot in the 8th.
5: Vargas sends one deep to left, and a no doubt about it, Miguel Vargas' second deck bomb. The American League now leads it 4-0.
1: They win it 4-0. Spain, a 2-0 win over France. They get either England or Argentina in the final. ESPN analyst Shaka Hislop.
9: I've got England in this one. Argentina, defending champions, Lionel Messi at 39 years old, continues to do things that no 39-year-old should in this sport. But Argentina have made hard work of their opponents in the knockout stages getting to this stage. Extra time with Cape Verde, 2 down and coming back against Egypt. Down and allow Switzerland to equalize with 10 men, get the better of them in extra time. For me, I saw England against Ghana at the Boston Stadium early in this competition. and England were disappointing. They drew, should have lost. Ever since that Mexico game, where they had every excuse to lose, playing at altitude, I've seen a grit and a determination from this version of England that I don't think I've seen from any English team before. Led, of course, by Jude Bellingham. Mm-hmm. Now, we've spoken about Jude Bellingham for the last couple of weeks. Let's not forget they've also got this guy called Harry Kane.
10: Yeah.
9: Who knows how to score a goal or two himself. I just feel that this version of England, with their determination, the quality that they have, would be a little bit too much for Argentina.
1: They meet today at 3 o'clock Eastern. Celebrating America and pitching Tuesday in Philly. That's next. It's ESPN Radio.
0: The traditions. 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
5: A walk-off homer in the bottom of the 14th inning. What a night.
0: From opening day.
5: And for the left field. See you later. Mike Trout, how's that to start the season?
0: To the All-Star game.
5: Oh, my goodness. He crushed it. Giancarlo Stanton and the American League with one swing has tied it up.
20: 457-foot home run. 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
21: That was amazing.
0: Plus, every game of Major League Baseball's postseason.
5: Judge back some more. Leaping and he caught it. Out of here. Mookie Betts. Shohei Ohtani.
0: Until a champion is crowned at the World Series.
5: And the Dodgers have won it. Repeat champions for the first time in baseball in 25 years. The Dodgers are World Series champs.
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1: They nullified the Mbappes, they nullified the Olises, they nullified the Dembeles, they nullified this French attack.
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2: Vargas sends one deep to left, and a no doubt about it, Miguel Vargas' second deck bomb.
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3: Well, you look at the Cleveland Cavaliers. I mean, I thought we all seen what happened to them versus the New York Knickerbockers when they lost 4-0. Clearly, you need another piece to the puzzle.
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4: 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Up to 19 for Ole Edwards.
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5: We know defense wins championships, but apparently pitching wins all-star games. 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The nation has been celebrating the 250th anniversary this month, of course. Philly actually served as the nation's first capital prior to the construction of Washington, D.C. Starters for each side on Tuesday coming out through large replicas of the Liberty Bell in front of their respective dugouts. Then they walked to home plate, signed an oversized lineup card, like the Declaration of Independence, used the old traditional feathered quill pen. Then once the game started, we would hold these truths to be self-evident. That pitching in your home ballpark does not guarantee success, and hitting is contagious.
2: Next pitch. Right back up the middle. That's going to go through. Alvarez will score. Langoliers will come home. The throw is too late. It's 2-0 as Cody Bellinger delivers. Two RBIs and a single here in the first to give the American League a 2-0 lead. Sanchez ready. Witt at third. Here it comes. Back up the middle. Exactly the same spot. A sinker at 97, an RBI for Rice. And the Yankees have all three runs batted in. With Junior touches home, it's 3-0 American League.
5: Three in the top of the first, all three RBI from members of the Yankees. Then there's the American League pitching, endowed by their creator with certain unhittable right arms.
2: He gets the sign from Langoliers. Glove at the belt. And fires. Swing and a miss. He got him to chase a slider. And that will do it. Cease will end up striking out three in the first. Work around a Freeman walk.
5: Dylan Cease of the Blue Jays. Seventh pitcher in All-Star game history to record three strikeouts in the first inning of an All-Star game. Shut down the National League in the first. Wasn't alone, though. The National League didn't have a hit until the fourth. National League pitching had a hit. No one wanted to see that. Came in the top of the third.
2: Oh, boy, that one looked like it may have got Caminero up and in on that hand. And he is down, and this is the worst-case scenario to see a star player get hit by a pitch in the All-Star game. It rode right in up on him, and he went down in a heap and appeared to grab one of his hands. And Caminero is running right towards the dugout and into the locker room, so that would indicate he recognizes this is bad.
5: Hit on the left hand by a 97-mile-an-hour pitch from Cardinals closer Riley O'Brien. He'll nurse that hand over the next couple of days. Initial x-rays were negative. 23-year-old Caminero, 45 homers last season. This season, he's hitting .279, 28 homers, an OPS of .927. In 94 games for the first place Rays this season, Tampa Bay returns to the field on Friday with a doubleheader against the Red Sox at Fenway. That's later this week. Back to Philly and Tuesday's All-Star game. The American League pitching was just shutting down the National League lineup. The American League lineup giving a little insurance in the eighth.
2: And Vargas sends one deep to left, and a no doubt about it, Miguel Vargas' second deck bomb. The American League now leads it 4-0.
5: And that would be the final. Carl Ravitch with the call here on ESPN Radio. 4-0 the final. American League winning for the 11th time in the last 13 All-Star games dating back to 2013. It's the 10th shutout overall in All-Star game history. The first since 2013 when the American League won 3-0 at Citi Field. There were 27 combined strikeouts in the game, 15 by American League pitching, 12 by the National League. 27 combined, most in a nine-inning game in All-Star game history. The previous record was 24. We had 27 on Tuesday. Cody Bellinger, 1-for-3. The two-run single in the first inning. Fourth Yankees player with a bases-loaded hit in an All-Star game. He winds up being named the All-Star Game MVP, and our Buster Olney caught up with him.
6: Hey, Cody, there's so many stars here, and you're the MVP of the All-Star Game. How you feeling?
7: I feel great, man. I mean, it's funny, you know, just right man, right spot in that situation, you know, bases loaded, two outs, hit a single up the middle, and, I mean, the pitching is just, it was unbelievable today, honestly, and so, you know, right man, right spot.
6: What was it like for you to share this with Ben Rice? You guys both doing damage.
7: Yeah, awesome, man. I mean, he's such a good player, you know. I think put the world on notice a little bit. Home run derby, he did well, hit some homers, and, I mean, he's just such a good player, and it was fun to share it with him.
6: You were talking about how dominant the pitching was. How about the show put on by your guys tonight?
7: I mean, yeah, it was just shut. I felt like every inning was just shut down, right? And, the pitching was just absolutely dominant today.
6: Yeah, and what an experience that you had here. Congratulations.
7: Thank you so much.
5: Cody Bellinger, fourth Yankees player to be named the MVP of the All-Star Game since the award was instituted in 1962. Derek Jeter, Mariano Rivera, Giancarlo Stanton being the other three. Former big league catcher David Ross, two-time World Series champ, managed Cody Bellinger in Chicago with the Cubs.
8: Well, it looked like the American League was trying to stay up the middle off Christopher Sanchez. You've got him. Ben Rice gets a base hit up the middle. It was a simple approach, not trying to do too much early on. And Belly spoke it into existence before the game. He told Eduardo Perez when we asked him who should the prediction be before the game, who's going to stand out and win the MVP. He said, Belly up, baby. I'm putting it in the universe. So it came to fruition with him coming through and win the MVP tonight. I'm happy for him.
9: And then, Rossi, it's pitching and defense, really, from both teams tonight, but the American League in particular. You know, in this era or maybe this season of pitching, what stood out to you about what you saw from the pitching tonight?
8: Well, first pitch strikes from the American League, 14 of 17 of the first hitters, first pitch strikes. There was only one extra base hit in the game coming from Vargas with the home run, and no one even reached second base for the National League. It was complete dominance, 15 punch outs. We talked about some of the guys not pitching in today's game and some of the electric young arms. The guys that were here proved why they are all-stars and how dominant they can be when they're on their stuff in this great environment.
9: Russell, you've been around the game a long time. It seemed like a pretty cool environment. What was it like being in the park there tonight?
8: Man, Philadelphia nailed it. Just starting with the pre-parties, the home run derby last night and tonight, the whole atmosphere around here was absolutely electric. The fans were into it. The kids got involved. A great production on TV. Just a home run all the way around. So happy for the city of Philadelphia and Major League Baseball. It's a great event.
5: Teams combined for one extra base hit in the game. The only All-Star game with fewer extra base hits was in 1958 when, obviously, there were none. No runs for the National League in this one. The American League wins it 4-0. National League with just three hits in the game. Tied for the second fewest by a team in All-Star game history. Kyle Schwarber went 0-for-2 a night after being the runner-up in the home run derby. But he did get to do it in his home ballpark.
10: This is really special for us, right? That we get to do this here in Philadelphia in front of our fans. They have such appreciation for us, and for us to represent them all the time, you know, and have them show out like they've been showing out. This is what it's all about, and we appreciate them, and we're looking forward to the second half.
11: How did Philadelphia do in All-Star Week here?
10: They killed it, I think. I mean, I felt like it was like the, like, it was movie-esque in terms of, like, you know, they obviously wanted their hometown team players to do well, and they, you know, we're rooting against the other guys, and that's how, you know, I feel like the home run derby, you know, you take for example, you know, where every time me or Harp up or, and they're on their feet rocking, and you know, you go up against someone else and they're willing against them any way possible, right? Like, it's not out of disrespect, it's just out of that, the fandom of their players. And I feel like it was awesome. It made for an unbelievable environment, right? I feel like if I was on the opposite side of that, like, I would have appreciation for that. I mean, you know, that, and I know guys had appreciation for it at the end of the day, you know, and I know Walk said something about that too, where he's like, you know, I got respect for it. They're cheering for their players.
5: Kyle Schwarber with our Tim Kirchner. 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Tuesday afternoon, focus was on Dallas, but that too was a shutout. World Cup semifinal action getting underway with Spain taking the first semifinal matchup, a 2-0 win over France. Spain with a dominating performance, another shutout. They've allowed just one goal the entire tournament. They advanced to the final with that 2-0 win. ESPN FC analyst Steve McManaman, Frank LeBoff, Craig Burley.
12: Well, definitely their best game of the tournament. Surprised a little bit by, or a lot by, France. Not until the end, they never really threatened Unai Simon, particularly in the first half. But Spain, we know they're good on the ball, but they've been super organised defensively this tournament. Only one goal, that was the game against Belgium. And for most part of this game, they looked solid tonight. A really, really professional performance from Spain. Some good goals. And really nullified the Dembélés, the Michael Olise. You know, guys that have, Kylian Mbappe, guys that have lit it up for France when they've been struggling. Guys that have lit it up for their clubs. On the biggest, one of the biggest of days, just didn't turn up. But you've got to give Spain a lot of credit for shutting them down. But I have to say, I'm surprised that it was as easy as it was in the end for Spain.
13: Those stats actually flatter France because they were actually quite close possession shots on target. But as Craig rightly said, Spain dominated the game, didn't they? France got a couple of efforts near the end of the game. But in general, Spain were excellent. And to nullify France, who have, as you said, who've been scoring threes and fours and twos and threes every single game, you thought they'd just come today and exploit the Porros, the Kubasis, the Laporte, of course, who's playing in Saudi Arabia. But they made us all look like fools. I thought everybody thought France would get to the final. And Spain were incredibly dominant today. Very, very good performance from the Spanish.
14: Before that final, there was a debate in France. If France didn't win that World Cup, would it be a failure or a deception? And I would have gone, say, if you play a good game, if you give 100% and you hit the post three times and you lose 1-0 on penalty shootout, it can be a deception. But today, it's both of them. Because that was a failure. That game wasn't a good game. As you said, Spain deserved 100% to win. We didn't see anything coming from France being good. I think they had, we can't find any chances that they could score. Maybe the Douet at the when Unai Simon stopped the shot. But otherwise, Spain were above France everywhere, and that's why you want to say hat off to the Spanish team. And you go back, disappointed, but you have to learn your lesson. It's hard. The World Cup is hard because you don't need to run fast, you know, at the beginning if you slow down or very close to the final, and it's what happened to the French team.
5: Spain with the 2-0 win, they advance to their second World Cup final, their first since winning the title in 2010. The 37 game unbeaten streak in all competitions, 10 game unbeaten streak in World Cup knockout stage games since the last loss in that stage. In 2006, Spain advancing to New York, to the Meadowlands for Sunday's final. They will face either England or Argentina. They meet in the other semifinal later today. What does Argentina need in this one? ESPN analysts, former U.S. men's national team members Jeff Cameron and Breck Shea.
15: Let's hope they play better because they haven't really hit their form. They've been very fortunate, some late goals, some unbelievable worldly winners. And they also have the X factor, Messi. He's been unbelievable, really carrying that team. But saying that, you know, the last game against Switzerland dominated towards the end of that game until they got that red card. They had him pinned. They were defending for most of the game in a low block. And then they showed their ability to get out, score the goal. But they can't afford England to control that tempo, to force them back, to be on their back heels. And that rest defense by England. But they're also licking their chops a little bit because they saw the performance that England played against Norway. And they had some vulnerabilities there. So for me, it's about composure. Who can have the best composure in that match? Because there's going to be emotions, there's going to be feelings, there's going to be tackles, everything. It's about staying true, staying composed, and executing your game plan. And let's see if Tuchel can make some adjustments during the match.
16: I think it's about composure, too, because these two teams have histories in the World Cup, five times meeting before this, and it's going to get chippy. They're both physical teams. I mean, England is, I mean, look at this, 86, the hand of God, probably the most famous goal of all time. Argentina went on to win the World Cup that year. Beckham's red card in 98, you know, he had to go into hiding for a little bit after that. He was getting a lot of hate mail. And he came back actually in 2002 and scored a penalty to beat them. So there's a lot of history between these two teams. It's going to be a great game, very physical game. And again, like Jeff said, I think the team with the most composure is going to win this.
5: France eliminated with a loss to Spain on Tuesday. So Kylian Mbappe finishes with 8 goals in this World Cup. He leads Lionel Messi for the top spot in the Golden Boot standings based on the tiebreaker of assists. World Cup update brought to you by Gusto. 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Still wondering where that landing spot is? That's next. 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
1: 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Couple of games in the W Tuesday in Toronto. Tempo hosting Washington.
2: Flores slowing it down. A 5-point lead for the Mystics. And to cap a big third quarter. Finding Iria Finn yet again. She's now up to more than 20 points.
1: Kiki Iria Finn with 25 points, 14 rebounds as well. Mystics, a 79-62 win over the Tempo on TSN. Third game this season for Iria Finn with 25 points and double-digit rebounds. Second in the NBA behind Asia Wilson. It's her 10th double-double this season. Fourth most in the NBA. Tempo held to 62 points. That's their low for points in a game this season, which also means franchise history. They've lost five of their last six, all at home. At Mohegan Sun Arena in Connecticut, Sun hosting the Portland Fire.
3: Lacan directing traffic. Off to Edwards, who's been quiet since the first quarter. Up to 19 for Aaliyah Edwards.
1: NBC Sports Boston, Aaliyah Edwards, a game-high 21. 13 of that in the first quarter. Her second 20-point game this season. Sun beat the Fire 90-87. Brittany Griner had 20 points in a season-high 6. Assists. 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
1: Question remains out there as the spotlight remains on one big-name free agent. Perhaps a number of teams in the mix for LeBron James, although three-time NBA champ Byron Scott says on his Fast Break podcast, maybe not as many as we might imagine.
7: 10 years ago, yes, every team was calling to get LeBron James on their team. That was 10 years ago. Now, Rich Paul and company, they're making all the calls to see who's interested in having LeBron on their team. Again, guys, we got to understand that the guy's 41 years old.
8: Yep.
7: Been in the league 21, 22, 23 years.
8: Incredible career.
7: You know what I'm saying? Unbelievable career. Still playing at a high level.
8: Yes, sir.
7: But as far as teams that are looking at him right now, the teams are also saying, all right, we're going to take him for 1 year, maybe two, and do we want to take all the other that goes along with it?
9: What's the other
7: all the other antics, Rich Paul and all those guys and all other stuff that goes along with it.
9: Bronny James?
7: Bronny James. You have to get Bronny James out of his Laker deal. You know, so there's a lot of layers to it when you're talking about bringing LeBron along. We all know this for a fact. He ain't going to go to another team and say, well, I'll come off the bench. I'll be a role player, come off the bench. He can still probably be your third best player or your second best player on the team. You can be successful. But the teams that we're talking about that really are looking at LeBron right now are teams that maybe can get to the next level. And that next level ain't a championship team.
1: With a number of teams potentially on the map, there are options to the guys at PTI. Frank Isola, Tony Kornheiser.
10: All right, Frank, what is the most intriguing landing spot for LeBron?
11: All right, if the Knicks hadn't won a championship, it would be an absolute feeding frenzy right now about LeBron in New York. In fact, he's going to be here this week. Maybe the announcement will come at some point at the Jacob Javits Center. But it's Cleveland. And I think, you know, they won a championship with him there. This team that they have, they got to a conference finals last year. I think they lost by a combined 300 points to the Knicks in those four games. And, Tony, if you think about it, game one, Cleveland was up 22 points with 8 minutes to go. If LeBron James is on that Cleveland team, they would have found a way to win. So LeBron is going to make you better. So he has a chance to win a ring. He could help build his legacy. And I think a little bit of it is about his post-playing career. Maybe there's an ownership chance in Cleveland. I don't really think that's a possibility in some of these other places. So I think LeBron in Cleveland makes sense on so many levels, and winning a championship is one of them.
10: Thank you for mentioning the ring, because Rich Paul, who is LeBron's great friend and agent, right, has come out and said that he's not chasing rings, as if something like chasing rings is bad, because they don't want to cheapen LeBron, that he's only going to go some spot where he thinks he can win right away. But the truth of the matter is that LeBron James is chasing Michael Jordan. And one of the ways to get closer is to actually win a ring. It's not bad. It's not bad to be chasing rings. That's why he's still playing at 41. That's why he's no longer on the Lakers. You know, it's not like he wants to leave L.A. He still lives in L.A. I agree with you about the poetry factor of beginning in Cleveland and ending in Cleveland. And I agree with you that he's going to make them better. Right now, you see James Harden playoff after playoff after playoff just not being any good. If Harden doesn't think that he has to be the best player on the team, maybe he would be good in the playoffs. And with LeBron there, he does not have to think that. My only pushback on this is that if you're going to be the GOAT, you have to do something that nobody else has ever done. If he goes, for example, to Golden State and wins a championship there, he becomes the first player in the history of the NBA to win championships in four different spots. And that's something you throw down on the table to say, here is one of my credentials. So while Cleveland has that poetic factor, it's possible to me that going somewhere else where he hasn't been before will become more intriguing.
11: Yeah, and speaking of, you know, when you talk about chasing rings, let's remember, and LeBron's a big NFL guy, didn't Tom Brady go to Tampa? Didn't Peyton Manning go to Denver and they won? There's nothing wrong with
10: nothing
11: that.
10: Wrong nothing with wrong it. With it. Nothing nope. wrong with nope. chasing rings. Nothing.
11: Nope. Nope. All right, that's it. We're done. Back to you.
1: In terms of the focus, Cavaliers have been in the picture, the Miami Heat, the Golden State Warriors as well. ESPN's Shams Charania on Tuesday saying there's a focus for LeBron's camp currently on Cleveland, Miami, and Philadelphia. Still awaiting a decision. Right arms, left arms. They were dominant on Tuesday. That's next. SportsCenter All Night. It's ESPN Radio.
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1: Spain beats France to advance to the World Cup final. They'll get either England or Argentina. Mystics winning on the road. Sun winning at home in the WNBA. For the 11th time in the last 13 All-Star games, it's the American League with the win.
2: 0-2, two outs. And a high chopper fielded by Baker to first base. That will do it. The American League will end up beating the National League 4-0 after getting three in the first and a Vargas blast late. A dominant pitching performance by John Schneider.

0: offensive side, like Cody Bellinger was like, I don't know what I would have done even against these guys. So they just pitched. They put up zeros. And the first inning, Christopher Sanchez just couldn't find the strike zone. And eventually when he did, he had to lay it right in there. And the Yankees back-to-back, Bellinger and Rice, got the hits. And that kind of was all they needed. That was the game because the pitching just kept putting up zeros.
1: Yeah, no doubt about it. The New York Yankees contribute. They scored three in the first. They got a big Vargas home run late in the game for that 4-0 advantage. Next year, Wrigley Field. I think Philadelphia did themselves proud as a Philadelphia guy.
0: Yeah, I mean, this was a really impressive performance just all around. They seemed like the players, Kyle Schwarber, for example, talking about how, you know, this was an electric environment. You saw that the home run derby, the host city, the history, the 250th of America. There's a lot of things that they were celebrating at the same time, and you always feel like baseball is at the center of that history in so many ways. So I thought they did a great job. I thought the players, you know, respected it, and especially the Phillies players got a lot of love, and, you know, that's what the game's about. It's a great competition, and they gave us what we were hoping for.
1: They did. A lot of smiles from all the players on the fields, and we look forward to seeing the All-Star game being played next year at Wrigley Field. That does it again. The American League, a winner 4-0 with Doug Glanville. I'm Carl Ravitch, right here on your home for every game of the postseason. Major League Baseball on ESPN Radio and the ESPN app. We send it back to Jay Reynolds in the studio.
2: All right, Carl, American League with that 4-0 win. National League held to just three hits in the game. SportsCenter All Night, ESPN Radio with the All-Star game now in the rearview mirror. Some intriguing storylines as baseball does look ahead to the rest of July, on into August and September. ESPN Senior Major League Insider Jeff Passan.
3: A couple of them that are almost intertwined are the trade deadline and the American League wild card picture. And the trade deadline is coming up on August 3rd. And if you go and look at the guys who we thought were going to be available, Byron Buxton, probably not going to be available. CJ Abrams and Jeremy Pena, probably not going to be available. All eyes are on the Detroit Tigers. And even though the Tigers have struggled almost all season long, we've seen what the Boston Red Sox have done, winning nine straight games and vaulting from near the bottom of the wild card standings to the top. And so for Detroit to have to make that run in order to hold on to Skubal as well as Casey Mize, they're going to have to pass a bunch of teams. And that AL wild card, right now, the last wild card spot, Kevin, it is a tie between the Seattle Mariners and the Minnesota Twins, neither of whom are even over 500 at this point.
2: 15 teams in the American League. There's the three division leaders. 10 other teams within 6.5 games of a wild card spot. Cleveland second baseman Travis Bezzano.
4: Yeah, it's really cool. It's open and teams kind of going back and forth right now. We had a couple good series against the White Sox where it felt like every game came down to one run. And they're obviously in the Central with us in the hunt. And then, you know, across the there's a big fight throughout. So I mean, Rangers, Astros, you know, Athletics strong, and then the Rays and the Yankees obviously are leading the way, kind of playing great baseball. So it's an open race. I think it's interesting to see how it'll play out.
2: It'll be an interesting American League race down the stretch, and we'll see what teams decide to do by the trade deadline, which comes up on August 3rd. SportsCenter All Night, ESPN Radio. First of the semifinals at the World Cup is in the books. It's Spain advancing with a 2-0 win over France. Spain going to its second World Cup final and its first since they won the title in 2010. Dominating performance for Spain. ESPN analyst Breck Shea and Jeff Cameron.
5: Well, you said clinic, and that's exactly what they did today. You know, we were expecting a little bit more from France. You know, I had them to be, you know, favorites winning the tournament. But Spain showed their dominance. They were controlling the game from the get-go. Obviously, they got, you know, the penalty early, put France on the heels a little bit, and then they had to go reaching for the game. That just played right into Spain's hands. They were controlling the tempo. But let me tell you, Rodri was fantastic. He was immense. He suffocated that French midfield. Olise, Dembele, Mbappe, they couldn't get a fix in the game. They couldn't get into their flow. They couldn't be dynamic. They couldn't get behind. I think maybe only two or three times they actually got a couple opportunities. Other than that, they controlled the tempo and they dictated the game. It was brilliant to see.
6: It was a lot of fun. And like Jeff said, they controlled the tempo from start to finish.

0: France couldn't do anything. Spain had 60% possession. They had the ball. They were patient. They were smart. And anytime they lost the ball, they were so fast to react to win it back and put pressure on France. France couldn't. Mbappe, I didn't hear his name once on the TV today. He was not there. Olise had to be subbed out, and he's been unbelievable this tournament. 5 assists and just controlled every game he's been in. And I like what Spain's head coach said. He said France is the best squad from top to bottom, but Spain is the best team, and they showed that tonight.
1: Spain advances to the final on Sunday. They will get the winner of Wednesday's other semifinal matchup in Atlanta, England and Argentina. ESPN analyst Craig Burley.
2: It's a big rivalry. They don't like each other. There was a big, great performance against Norway from England. But afterwards, there was a big spat between their star player this tournament, Jude Bellingham, and the coach, Thomas Tuchel. That's made all the headlines in England about why do we have to do this now? We're in the semi-final. Why are we arguing with each other? It was an ITV interview. So that has sort of disrupted the camp a little bit. And then on the other side of the coin, on the Argentinian side, Lionel Messi. Lionel Messi looked like a 39-year-old player in the last game. This tournament looks like it's taken its toll on him a little bit. And that's not a surprise. He's not a spring chicken anymore. He's not a youngster anymore. So he struggled a little bit in the last game. Does he have, and this is the question, does he have enough in those 39-year-old legs for two big performances, one against England, and if they get there, one against Spain, to go back-to-back in World Cups? So that's the two storylines from this game. Both teams have had a real grueling schedule to get here, so it is going to be a war is the wrong word, but a game of attrition tomorrow night in Atlanta.
1: By the end of Wednesday, we will have the two finalists who will meet in New York for the title.
3: Don't give up. Don't ever give up. And that's what I'm going to try to do. Every minute that I have left, I will thank God for the day and the moment I have. And if you see me, smile and maybe give me a hug, because that's important to me too. Cancer can take away all my physical abilities. It cannot touch my mind. It cannot touch my heart. And it cannot touch my soul. And those three things are going to carry on forever. I thank you, and God bless you all.
1: SportsCenter All Night, ESPN Radio. I'm Jay Reynolds. It's ESPY Week, and of course, that goes hand in hand with raising funds for the V Foundation for Cancer Research. Joining me now, Dr. Susanna Greer, Chief Scientific Officer for the V Foundation. And it's been more than three decades since Jim Valvano launched the foundation. The banner he wanted, the championship ring, would be victory over cancer. We know that. For those of us not doing research on a daily basis, where are we? Can we even use a sports analogy, first quarter, after halftime, overtime? Where are we?
4: AJ, thanks so much for having me. We could absolutely work a sports analogy in there. I think that tonight is honestly, it's one of my favorite nights of the year because it is about sports, but it is about so much more than sports, right? It's about celebrating Jim Valvano's extraordinary legacy and reminding people that one person's vision, like one single person, can change millions of lives. And I think then 30 years after Jim challenged us to fund research, the V Foundation is investing in just incredibly bold science that's bringing us closer to his dream, which was victory over cancer.
1: We've seen the memorable speeches at the ESPYs, of course, a lot of them talking about hope. And as the chief scientific officer, you're helping direct funding. I know you send it to areas that you say are promising. Where are those areas here in 2026?
4: Yeah, absolutely. So I think, the ESPYs do remind us about what's possible because we hear those awesome stories of perseverance and resilience and people that are overcoming these just incredible odds. And I think those stories give us so much hope. You're exactly right. At the V Foundation, we see that same spirit every day in families and patients, but you're asking about research. And I absolutely see that in researchers who absolutely refuse to give up. Jim Valvano believed that research was hope, and more than 30 years later, right, we believe that that continues to drive everything we do. So where do I see hope? Well, I will tell you, Jay, I've been in oncology for more than two decades, and I have never been more optimistic than I am now. I So I'll tell you a few things. The first is I see hope in those young scientists. Every day I have the privilege of meeting these researchers we fund. They are answering questions that no one has ever been able to answer before. Can you imagine that? They are challenging these long-held assumptions. They're developing new technologies. And honestly, they're finding entirely new ways to treat cancer. It's things that I never even considered when I started in this field. And one of the things that I'd love for our listeners to understand is that many of the breakthroughs that change patients' lives today started as bold ideas that seemed impossible just a few years ago. So I see hope in these scientists. And I see hope in this generation of cancer researchers because they are so talented. When we think about the ESPYs, I think about the ESPYs of cancer research every day and these individuals I work with. They are so talented, they're collaborative, they're fearless. And they are bringing expertise from fields that did not exist when I became a researcher. So things like artificial intelligence, computational biology, immunotherapy, engineering. And they are, because of the combination of these technologies and just this incredible perseverance these folks have, they're really accelerating discoveries, honestly, in ways that we couldn't have imagined even just a couple of decades ago.
1: 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We know from Jimmy V and from a number of the speeches and stories we've heard at the ESPYs that, yes, there's hope, but as Jimmy V mentioned, it also means dollars. And research is not cheap, but there may be somebody in their car this morning or working out on their treadmill this morning, maybe on the fence about donating because they say, oh, I only have, you know, 10, 20, 50 bucks to give. I don't know how much of a difference that will make. What do you say to that person?
4: Oh, my goodness. Thanks for asking. The first thing I would say is sports brings us all together as fans and also folks that are impacted by cancer because cancer doesn't care who you root for. Right? Cancer is going to touch every single family. We've had tremendous advances, but all of us will be touched by cancer. And I think that if you hear stories that inspire you tonight at the ESPYs, I think the best way to honor Jim Valvano's legacy and all of these incredible stories that you're going to hear is to invest in the future that Jim believed in. Every single donation, Jay, I don't care if you give a dollar or $10 million. 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And tonight, especially, thanks to the generosity of the Dangerfield Family Foundation, every single gift today will be matched, doubling your impact. Because, you know, hope is powerful, but hope alone isn't enough. You're right. Hope needs investment. And every single breakthrough in cancer begins because someone was willing to fund an idea before anyone knew it would succeed. And I think that's what your donation makes possible. Jay, I'll add one more thing, and that is that we're not all able to give. And if you can't give with your dollars, what you can do is tell your friends. 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We are able to channel every dollar that you give to these incredible researchers. So tell folks about us. That's what you could do for me. And I think to honor Jim's legacy.
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4: Of course. 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
1: 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This time tomorrow, we will have major golf taking place. ESPN's Mark Slaybaugh.
2: With unseasonably hot temperatures, Royal Birkdale is already firming up, and with no rain in the forecast all week, these fairways are only going to get drier and more brown. With more doglegs here than most open venues, you'll see some tough decisions being made on tee boxes.
3: The fairways this week, here's how I would say, the fairways this week are really tight, and so you get a lot of crosswinds, and they can be difficult to hold just because they're so fast and they're so firm, and so there's a lot of thinking off the tee on whether or not you want to just hit driver up there somewhere and kind of play from the rough most likely, or do you want to start hitting some irons, getting in some fairways, and hitting some longer shots into the greens. And so on each hole, there's a good bit of strategy, there's a decent amount of thinking, and if it wasn't as firm as it is now, that wouldn't be there wouldn't be as much decision making. But I think with the firmness, it's just it creates a whole lot more challenges, I think, for us as players, just to trying to control your ball and figuring out where it's going to end up. And, you'll get a couple weird bounces here and there as well.
2: I walked the par 3 7th today with Harris English, last year's runner-up. He stressed the importance of getting approach shots to hold on elevated and firm greens. At Royal Birkdale, Mark Schlabel, ESPN.
1: Meanwhile, back stateside, Minnesota Timberwolves officially introducing LaMelo Ball.
4: I feel it could do a lot. I mean, I'm just coming here ready to play. I'm here to learn and just, give them all. It definitely means a lot. Just so when anybody values you and sees what you could do, I mean, for sure grateful. So, like I always say, it's a blessing.
1: And he's blessed to be teammates now with Anthony Edwards. 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
1: WNBA, Sun with a 3-point win over the Fire. Connecticut led by Aliyah Edwards. NBC Sports Boston.
6: McCann directing traffic. Off to Edwards. Has been quiet since the first quarter. Up to 19 for Aliyah Edwards.
0: Number 3.
1: He was the 35th pick in the draft. Underwhelming summer league debut, but Draymond Brazil will remember the end of the first half on Tuesday evening in Las Vegas.
6: Brazil! Oh, my goodness! It is his night. Hit that thing like a Eisenberg. Are you kidding me? That's incredible.
0: Number 2.
1: NFL training camps getting underway soon. There will be a quarterback competition in Minnesota. Kyler Murray heading in to push J.J. McCarthy. Former wide receiver Adam Thielen earlier on Unsportsmanlike with our buddy Evan Cohen.
7: Is J.J. McCarthy an NFL quarterback in your mind?
8: Oh, 100%. No question about it. Big reason why I went back to Minnesota was because I got to spend some time with him in the off seasons and see his competitiveness and see those tangibles that you can't coach. He has them. And yes, this last season did not go the way that he planned or the team planned. Yes, but at the same time, I'm really excited about the future of this guy. He's a great kid. He's a hard worker. Like I said, he's got those kind of tangibles you can't teach or coach.
0: Number 1.
1: In Philly, the American League struck early with 3 runs in the top of the first of the All-Star game, then put it away with an insurance shot in the 8th.
5: Vargas sends one deep to left, and a no doubt about it, Miguel Vargas' second deck bomb. The American League now leads it 4-0.
1: They win it 4-0. Spain, a 2-0 win over France. They get either England or Argentina in the final. ESPN analyst Shaka Hislop.
9: I've got England in this one. Argentina, defending champions, Lionel Messi at 39 years old, continues to do things that no 39-year-old should in this sport. But Argentina have made hard work of their opponents in the knockout stages getting to this stage. Extra time with Cape Verde, 2 down and coming back against Egypt. Down and allow Switzerland to equalize with 10 men, get the better of them in extra time. For me, I saw England against Ghana at the Boston Stadium early in this competition. and England were disappointing. They drew, should have lost. Ever since that Mexico game, where they had every excuse to lose, playing at altitude, I've seen a grit and a determination from this version of England that I don't think I've seen from any English team before. Led, of course, by Jude Bellingham. Mm-hmm. Now, we've spoken about Jude Bellingham for the last couple of weeks. Let's not forget they've also got this guy called Harry Kane.
10: Yeah.
9: Who knows how to score a goal or two himself. I just feel that this version of England, with their determination, the quality that they have, will be a little bit too much for Argentina.
1: They meet today at 3 o'clock Eastern. Celebrating America and pitching Tuesday in Philly. That's next. It's ESPN Radio.
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14: Hello, Steve. 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
1: They nullified the Mbappes, they nullified the Olises, they nullified the Dembélés, they nullified this French attack.
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2: Vargas sends one deep to left, and a no doubt about it, Miguel Vargas, second deck, bomb.
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3: When you look at the Cleveland Cavaliers, I mean, I thought we all seen what happened to them versus the New York Knickerbockers when they lost 4-0. 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
4: 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Up to 19 for Ole Edwards.
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5: We know defense wins championships, but apparently pitching wins all-star games. 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The nation has been celebrating the 250th anniversary this month, of course. Philly actually served as the nation's first capital prior to the construction of Washington, D.C. Starters for each side on Tuesday coming out through large replicas of the Liberty Bell in front of their respective dugouts. Then they walked to home plate, signed an oversized lineup card, like the Declaration of Independence, use the old traditional feathered quill pen. Then once the game started, we would hold these truths to be self-evident, that pitching in your home ballpark does not guarantee success, and hitting is contagious.
2: Next pitch, right back up the middle, that's going to go through. Alvarez will score, Langoliers will come home. The throw is too late, it's 2-0 as Cody Bellinger delivers. Two RBIs and a single here in the first to give the American League a 2-0 lead. Sanchez ready. Witt at third. Here it comes. Back up the middle. Exactly the same spot. A sinker at 97. An RBI for Rice. And the Yankees have all three runs batted in. Witt Jr. touches home. It's 3-0 American League.
5: Three in the top of the first. All three RBI from members of the Yankees. Then there's the American League pitching. Endowed by their creator with certain inalienable rights. Sorry, unhittable right arms.
2: He gets the sign from Langoliers. Glove at the belt. And fires. Swaying and a miss. He got him to chase a slider. And that will do it. Cease will end up striking out three in the first. Work around a Freeman walk.
5: Dylan Cease of the Blue Jays. Seventh pitcher in All-Star game history to record three strikeouts in the first inning of an All-Star game. Shut down the National League in the first. Wasn't alone, though. The National League didn't have a hit until the fourth. National League pitching had a hit. No one wanted to see that. Came in the top of the third.
2: Oh, boy, that one looked like it may have got Caminero up and in on that hand. And he is down, and this is the worst-case scenario to see a star player get hit by a pitch in the All-Star game. It rode right in up on him, and he went down in a heap and appeared to grab one of his hands. And Caminero is running right towards the dugout and into the locker room. So that would indicate he recognizes this is bad.
5: Hit on the left hand by a 97-mile-an-hour pitch from Cardinals closer Riley O'Brien. He'll nurse that hand over the next couple of days. Initial x-rays were negative. 23-year-old Caminero, 45 homers last season. This season, he's hitting .279, 28 homers, an OPS of .927 in 94 games for the first-place Rays this season. Tampa Bay returns to the field on Friday with a doubleheader against the Red Sox at Fenway. That's later this week. Back to Philly and Tuesday's All-Star game. The American League pitching was just shutting down the National League lineup. The American League lineup giving a little insurance in the eighth.
2: And Vargas sends one deep to left, and a no doubt about it, Miguel Vargas, second deck, bomb. The American League now leads it 4-0.
5: And that would be the final. Carl Ravitch with the call here on ESPN Radio. 4-0 the final. American League winning for the 11th time in the last 13 All-Star games dating back to 2013. It's the 10th shutout overall in All-Star game history, the first since 2013 when the American League won 3-0 at Citi Field. There were 27 combined strikeouts in the game, 15 by American League pitching, 12 by the National League. 27 combined, most in a nine-inning game in All-Star game history. The previous record was 24. We had 27 on Tuesday. Cody Bellinger, 1-for-3. The two-run single in the first inning. Fourth Yankees player with a bases-loaded hit in an All-Star game. He winds up being named the All-Star Game MVP, and our Buster Olney caught up with him.
6: Hey, Cody, there's so many stars here, and you're the MVP of the All-Star Game. How you feeling?
7: I feel great, man. I mean, it's funny, you know, just right man, right spot in that situation, you know, bases loaded, two outs, hit a single up the middle, and, I mean, the pitching is just, it was unbelievable today, honestly, and so, you know, right man, right spot.
6: What was it like for you to share this with Ben Rice? You guys both doing damage.
7: Yeah, awesome, man. I mean, he's such a good player. You know, I think put the world on notice a little bit. Home run derby, he did well, hit some homers. And, I mean, he's just such a good player. And it was fun to share it with him.
6: You were talking about how dominant the pitching was. How about the show put on by your guys tonight?
7: I mean, yeah, it was just shut. I felt like every inning was just shut down, right? And, the pitching was just absolutely dominant today.
6: Yeah, and what an experience that you had here. Congratulations.
7: Thank you so much.
5: Cody Bellinger, fourth Yankees player to be named the MVP of the All-Star Game since the award was instituted in 1962. Derek Jeter, Mariano Rivera, Giancarlo Stanton being the other three. Former big league catcher David Ross, two-time World Series champ, managed Cody Bellinger in Chicago with the Cubs.
8: Well, it looked like the American League was trying to stay up the middle off Christopher Sanchez. You got him. Ben Rice gets a base hit up the middle. It was a simple approach, not trying to do too much early on. And Belly spoke it into existence before the game. He told Eduardo Perez when we asked him who should the prediction be before the game, who's going to stand out and win the MVP. He said, Belly up, baby. I'm putting it in the universe. So it came to fruition with him coming through and win the MVP tonight. I'm happy for him.
9: And then, Rossi, it's pitching and defense, really, from both teams tonight, but the American League in particular. You know, in this era or maybe this season of pitching, what stood out to you about what you saw from the pitching tonight?
8: Well, the first pitch strikes from the American League, 14 of 17 of the first hitters, first pitch strikes. There was only one extra base hit in the game coming from Vargas with the home run, and no one even reached second base for the National League. It was complete dominance, 15 punch outs. We talked about some of the guys not pitching in today's game and some of the electric young arms. The guys that were here proved why they are all-stars and how dominant they can be when they're on their stuff in this great environment.
9: Russell, you've been around the game a long time. It seemed like a pretty cool environment. What was it like being in the park there tonight?
8: Man, Philadelphia nailed it. Just starting with the pre-parties, the home run derby last night and tonight, the whole atmosphere around here was absolutely electric. The fans were into it. The kids got involved. A great production on TV. Just a home run all the way around. So happy for the city of Philadelphia and Major League Baseball. It's a great event.
5: Teams combined for one extra base hit in the game. The only All-Star game with fewer extra base hits was in 1958 when obviously, there were none. No runs for the National League in this one. The American League wins it 4-0. National League with just three hits in the game. Tied for the second fewest by a team in All-Star game history. Kyle Schwarber went 0-for-2 a night after being the runner-up in the home run derby. But he did get to do it in his home ballpark.
10: This is really special for us, right? That we get to do this here in Philadelphia in front of our fans. They have such appreciation for us and for us to represent them all the time, you know, and have them show out like they've been showing out. This is what it's all about, and we appreciate them, and we're looking forward to the second half.
11: How did Philadelphia do in All-Star Week here?
10: They killed it, I think. I mean, I felt like it was like the, like, it was movie-esque in terms of, like, you know, they obviously wanted their hometown team players to do well, and they, you know, we're rooting against the other guys, and that's how, you know, I feel like the home run derby, you know, you take for example, you know, where every time me or Harp up or and they're on their feet rocking, and you know, you go up against someone else and they're willing against them any way possible, right? Like, it's not out of disrespect, it's just out of the fandom of their players. And I feel like it was awesome. It made for an unbelievable environment, right? I feel like if I was on the opposite side of that, like, I would have appreciation for that. I mean, you know, that, and I know guys had appreciation for it at the end of the day, you know, and I know Walk said something about that too, where he's like, you know, I got respect for it. They're cheering for their players.
5: Kyle Schwarber with our Tim Kirchner. 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Tuesday afternoon, focus was on Dallas, but that too was a shutout. World Cup semifinal action getting underway with Spain taking the first semifinal matchup, a 2-0 win over France. Spain with a dominating performance, another shutout. They've allowed just one goal the entire tournament. They advanced to the final with that 2-0 win. ESPN FC analyst Steve McManaman, Frank LeBoff, Craig Burley.
12: Well, definitely the best game of the tournament. Surprised a little bit by, or a lot by, France. Not until the end, they never really threatened Unai Simon, particularly in the first half. But Spain, we know they're good on the ball, but they've been super organised defensively this tournament. Only one goal, that was the game against Belgium. And for most part of this game, they looked solid tonight. A really, really professional performance from Spain. Some good goals. And really nullified the Dembélés, the Michael Olise. You know, guys that have, Kylian Mbappe, guys that have lit it up for France when they've been struggling. Guys that have lit it up for their clubs. On the biggest, one of the biggest of days, just didn't turn up. Yeah. But you've got to give Spain a lot of credit for shutting them down. But I have to say, I'm surprised that it was as easy as it was in the end for Spain.
13: Those stats actually flatter France because they were actually quite close possession shots on target. But as Craig rightly said, Spain dominated the game, didn't they? France got a couple of efforts near the end of the game, but in general, Spain were excellent. And to nullify France, who have, as you said, who've been scoring threes and fours and twos and threes every single game, you thought they'd just come today and exploit the Porros, the Kubasis, the Laporte, of course, who's playing in Saudi Arabia. But they made us all look like fools. I thought everybody thought France would get to the final, and Spain were incredibly dominant today. Very, very good performance from the Spanish.
14: Before that final, there was a debate in France. If France didn't win that World Cup, would it be a failure or a deception? And I would have gone, say, if you play a good game, if you give 100% and you hit the post three times and you lose 1-0 on penalty shootout, it can be a deception. But today, it's both of them because that was a failure. That game wasn't a good game. As you said, Spain deserved 100% to win. We didn't see anything coming from France being good. I think we can't find any chances that they could score. Maybe the duet at the when Unai Simon stopped the shot. But otherwise, Spain were above France everywhere. And that's why you want to say hat off to the Spanish team. And you go back, disappointed, but you have to learn your lesson. It's hard. The World Cup is hard because you don't need to run fast, you know, at the beginning if you slow down or very close to the final, and it's what happened to the French team.
5: Spain with the 2-0 win, they advance to their second World Cup final, their first since winning the title in 2010. The 37 game unbeaten streak in all competitions, 10 game unbeaten streak in World Cup knockout stage games since the last loss in that stage. In 2006, Spain advancing to New York, to the Meadowlands for Sunday's final. They will face either England or Argentina. They meet in the other semifinal later today. What does Argentina need in this one? ESPN analysts, former U.S. men's national team members Jeff Cameron and Breck Shea.
15: Let's hope they play better because they haven't really hit their form. They've been very fortunate, some late goals, some unbelievable worldly winners. And they also have the X factor, Messi. He's been unbelievable, really carrying that team. But saying that, you know, the last game against Switzerland dominated towards the end of that game until they got that red card. They had him pinned. They were defending for most of the game in a low block. And then they showed their ability to get out, score the goal. But they can't afford England to control that tempo, to force them back, to be on their back heels, and that rest defense by England. But they're also licking their chops a little bit because they saw the performance that England played against Norway, and they had some vulnerabilities there. So for me, it's about composure. Who can have the best composure in that match, because there's going to be emotions, there's going to be feelings, there's going to be tackles, everything. It's about staying true, staying composed, and executing your game plan. And let's see if Tuchel can make some adjustments during the match.
16: I think it's about composure, too, because these two teams have histories in the World Cup, five times meeting before this, and it's going to get chippy. They're both physical teams. I mean, England is, I mean, look at this. 86, the hand of God, probably the most famous goal of all time. Argentina went on to win the World Cup that year. Beckham's red card in 98, you know, he had to go into hiding for a little bit after that. He was getting a lot of hate mail. And he came back actually in 2002 and scored a penalty to beat them. So there's a lot of history between these two teams. It's going to be a great game, very physical game. And again, like Jeff said, I think the team with the most composure is going to win this.
5: France eliminated with a loss to Spain on Tuesday. So Kylian Mbappe finishes with 8 goals in this World Cup. He leads Lionel Messi for the top spot in the Golden Boot standings based on the tiebreaker of assists. World Cup update brought to you by Gusto. 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Still wondering where that landing spot is? That's next. 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
1: 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Couple of games in the W Tuesday in Toronto. Tempo hosting Washington.
2: Flores slowing it down. A 5-point lead for the Mystics. And to cap a big third quarter. Finding Iria Finn yet again. She's now up to more than 20 points.
1: Kiki Iria Finn with 25 points, 14 rebounds as well. Mystics, a 79-62 win over the Tempo on TSN. Third game this season for Iria Finn with 25 points and double-digit rebounds. Second in the NBA behind Asia Wilson. It's her 10th double-double this season. Fourth most in the NBA. Tempo held to 62 points. That's their low for points in a game this season, which also means franchise history. They've lost five of their last six, all at home. At Mohegan Sun Arena in Connecticut, Sun hosting the Portland Fire.
3: Lacan directing traffic off to Edwards, who's been quiet since the first quarter. Up to 19 for Aaliyah Edwards.
1: NBC Sports Boston, Aaliyah Edwards, a game-high 21. 13 of that in the first quarter. Her second 20-point game this season. Sun beat the Fire 90-87. Brittany Griner had 20 points in a season-high 6. Assists. 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
4: Once again, the NBA world waiting with bated breath for LeBron James to make up his mind.
5: LeBron James wants to be in a competing environment. He wants to play meaningful basketball.
6: We're not worried about nobody's opinions or anything like that. He's going to make the best decision for himself.
1: Question remains out there as the spotlight remains on one big-name free agent. Perhaps a number of teams in the mix for LeBron James, although three-time NBA champ Byron Scott says on his Fast Break podcast, maybe not as many as we might imagine.
7: 10 years ago, yes, every team was calling to get LeBron James on their team. That was 10 years ago. Now, Rich Paul and company, they making all the calls to see who's interested in having LeBron on their team. Again, guys, we got to understand that the guy's 41 years old.
8: Yep.
7: Been in the league 21, 22, 23 years.
8: Incredible career.
7: You know, it's an unbelievable career. Still playing at a high level.
8: Yes, sir.
7: But as far as teams that are looking at him right now, the teams are also saying, all right, we're going to take him for 1 year, maybe two. And do we want to take all the other that goes along with it?
9: What's the other
7: all the other antics, Rich Paul and all those guys and all the other stuff that goes along with it.
9: Bronny James?
7: Bronny James. You have to get Bronny James out of his Laker deal. You know, so there's a lot of layers to it when you're talking about bringing LeBron along. We all know this for a fact. He ain't going to go to another team and say, well, I'll come off the bench. I'll be a role player, come off the bench. He can still probably be your third best player or your second best player on the team. You could be successful. But the teams that we're talking about that really are looking at LeBron right now are teams that maybe can get to the next level. And that next level ain't a championship team.
1: With a number of teams potentially on the map, there are options to the guys at PTI. Frank Isola, Tony Kornheiser.
10: All right, Frank, what is the most intriguing landing spot for LeBron?
11: All right, if the Knicks hadn't won a championship, it would be an absolute feeding frenzy right now about LeBron in New York. In fact, he's going to be here this week. Maybe the announcement will come at some point at the Jacob Javits Center. But it's Cleveland. And I think, you know, they won a championship with him there. This team that they have, they got to a conference finals last year. I think they lost by a combined 300 points to the Knicks in those four games. And, Tony, if you think about it, game one, Cleveland was up 22 points with 8 minutes to go. If LeBron James is on that Cleveland team, they would have found a way to win. So LeBron is going to make you better. So he has a chance to win a ring. He could help build his legacy. And I think a little bit of it is about his post-playing career. Maybe there's an ownership chance in Cleveland. I don't really think that's a possibility in some of these other places. So I think LeBron in Cleveland makes sense on so many levels, and winning a championship is one of them.
10: Thank you for mentioning the ring, because Rich Paul, who is LeBron's great friend and agent, right, has come out and said that he's not chasing rings, as if something like chasing rings is bad, because they don't want to cheapen LeBron, that he's only going to go some spot where he thinks he can win right away. But the truth of the matter is that LeBron James is chasing Michael Jordan. And one of the ways to get closer is to actually win a ring. It's not bad. It's not bad to be chasing rings. That's why he's still playing at 41. That's why he's no longer on the Lakers. You know, it's not like he wants to leave L.A. He still lives in L.A. I agree with you about the poetry factor of beginning in Cleveland and ending in Cleveland. And I agree with you that he's going to make them better. Right now, you see James Harden playoff after playoff after playoff just not being any good. If Harden doesn't think that he has to be the best player on the team, maybe he would be good in the playoffs. And with LeBron there, he does not have to think that. My only pushback on this is that if you're going to be the GOAT, you have to do something that nobody else has ever done. If he goes, for example, to Golden State and wins a championship there, he becomes the first player in the history of the NBA to win championships in four different spots. And that's something you throw down on the table to say, here is one of my credentials. So while Cleveland has that poetic factor, it's possible to me that going somewhere else where he hasn't been before will become more intriguing.
11: Yeah, and speaking of, you know, when you talk about chasing rings, let's remember, and LeBron's a big NFL guy, didn't Tom Brady go to Tampa? Didn't Peyton Manning go to Denver and they won? There's nothing wrong with
10: nothing
11: it.
10: Wrong nothing with wrong it. With it. Nothing nope. wrong with nope. chasing rings. Nothing.
11: Nope. Nope. All right, that's it. We're done. Back to you.
1: In terms of the focus, Cavaliers have been in the picture, the Miami Heat, the Golden State Warriors as well. ESPN Shams Charania on Tuesday saying there's a focus for the LeBron's camp currently on Cleveland, Miami, and Philadelphia. Still awaiting a decision. Right arms, left arms. They were dominant on Tuesday. That's next. SportsCenter All Night. It's ESPN Radio.
0: Hey, this is Rich Eisen. Coming up on Wednesday, another World Cup semifinal on the line. Also, take care of the Arizona Cardinals in our four down series as the NFL training camps begin to open. And American Century Championship winner Marty Fish joins us in studio. That's Wednesday's Rich Eisen Show on Disney Plus, the ESPN app, and ESPN Radio.
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0: This is Rich Eisen. Coming up on Wednesday, another World Cup semis on the line. We preview the Arizona Cardinals as NFL training camps are around the corner. And American Century champ Marty Fish. 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
1: Spain beats France to advance to the World Cup final. They'll get either England or Argentina. Mystics winning on the road, Sun winning at home in the WNBA. For the 11th time in the last 13 All-Star games, it's the American League with the win.
2: 0-2, two outs. And a high chopper fielded by Baker to first base. That will do it. The American League will end up beating the National League 4-0 after getting three in the first and a Vargas blast late. A dominant pitching performance by John Schneider's American League squad.
1: First shutout in an All-Star game since 2013. 27 combined strikeouts in the game. The American League had 15. Tied for second most by one team in a nine-inning game, the American League saw 10 different pitchers record at least one. Heard the game here on ESPN Radio. Carl Ravitch, Doug Glanville had the play-by-play for us. Back to Philly. Carl?
2: Jay, thank you very much. Well, Philadelphia showed out. The Stars didn't disappoint, but it was really the pitching of the American League that was the story in a 4-0 win in the All-Star game.
3: The American League pitching was completely dominant, and they didn't allow a base runner to even get to second base. They struck out 16 batters. They just seemed to have everything working in the right timing as John Schneider rolled them out, and that was really the story. I mean, they were unhittable. Even their own players on the offensive side, like Cody Bellinger, was like, I don't know what I would have done even against these guys. So they just pitched. They put up zeros, and the first inning, Christopher Sanchez just couldn't find the strike zone, and eventually when he did, he had to lay it right in there, and the Yankees back-to-back, Bellinger and Rice, got the hits, and that kind of was all they needed. That was the game, because the pitching just kept putting up zeros.
2: Yeah, no doubt about it. The New York Yankees contribute. They scored three in

0: They seem like the players, Kyle Schwarber, for example, talking about how, you know, this was an electric environment. You saw that the home run derby, the host city, the history, the 250th of America. There's a lot of things that they were celebrating at the same time, and you always feel like baseball is at the center of that history in so many ways. So I thought they did a great job. I thought the players, you know, respected it, and especially the Phillies players got a lot of love, and, you know, that's what the game's about. It's a great competition, and they gave us what we were hoping for.
1: They did. A lot of smiles from all the players on the fields, and we look forward to seeing the All-Star game being played next year at Wrigley Field. That does it again. The American League, a winner 4-0 with Doug Glanville. I'm Carl Ravitch, right here on your home for every game of the postseason. Major League Baseball on ESPN Radio and the ESPN app. We send it back to Jay Reynolds in the studio.
2: All right, Carl, American League with that 4-0 win. National League held to just 3 hits in the game. SportsCenter All Night, ESPN Radio with the All-Star game now in the rearview mirror. Some intriguing storylines as baseball does look ahead to the rest of July, on into August and September. ESPN Senior Major League Insider Jeff Passan.
3: A couple of them that are almost intertwined are the trade deadline and the American League wild card picture. And the trade deadline is coming up on August 3rd. And if you go and look at the guys who we thought were going to be available, Byron Buxton, probably not going to be available. CJ Abrams and Jeremy Pena, probably not going to be available. All eyes are on the Detroit Tigers. And even though the Tigers have struggled almost all season long, we've seen what the Boston Red Sox have done, winning 9 straight games and vaulting from near the bottom of the wild card standings to the top. And so for Detroit to have to make that run in order to hold on to Skubal as well as Casey Mize, they're going to have to pass a bunch of teams. And that AL wild card, right now, the last wild card spot, Kevin, it is a tie between the Seattle Mariners and the Minnesota Twins, neither of whom are even over 500 at this point.
2: 15 teams in the American League. There's the 3 division leaders. 10 other teams within 6.5 games of a wild card spot. Cleveland second baseman Travis Bezzano.
4: Yeah, it's really cool. It's open and teams kind of going back and forth right now. We had a couple good series against the White Sox where it felt like every game came down to one run. And they're obviously in the Central with us in the hunt. And then, you know, across the there's a big fight throughout. So I mean, Rangers, Astros, you know, Athletics strong, and then the Rays and the Yankees obviously leading the way, kind of playing great baseball. So it's an open race. I think it's interesting to see how it'll play out.
2: It's gonna be an interesting American League race down the stretch, and we'll see what teams decide to do by the trade deadline, which comes up on August 3rd. SportsCenter All Night, ESPN Radio. First of the semifinals at the World Cup is in the books. It's Spain advancing with a 2-0 win over France. Spain going to its second World Cup final and its first since they won the title in 2010. Dominating performance for Spain. ESPN analyst Breck Shea and Jeff Cameron.
5: Well, you said clinic, and that's exactly what they did today. You know, we were expecting a little bit more from France. You know, I had them to be, you know, favorites winning the tournament. But Spain showed their dominance. They were controlling the game from the get-go. Obviously, they got, you know, the penalty early, put France on the heels a little bit, and then they had to go reaching for the game. That just played right into Spain's hands. They were controlling the tempo. But let me tell you, Rodri was fantastic. He was immense. He suffocated that French midfield. Olise, Dembele, Mbappe, they couldn't get a fix in the game. They couldn't get into their flow. They couldn't be dynamic. They couldn't get behind. I think maybe only 2 or 3 times they actually got a couple opportunities. Other than that, they controlled the tempo and they dictated the game. It was brilliant to see.
6: It was a lot of fun. And like Jeff said, they controlled the tempo from start to finish. France couldn't do anything. Spain had 60% possession. They had the ball. They were patient. They were smart. And anytime they lost the ball, they were so fast to react to win it back and put pressure on France. France couldn't. Mbappe, I didn't hear his name once on the TV today. He was not there. Olise had to be subbed out, and he's been unbelievable this tournament. 5 assists and just controlled every game he's been in. And I like what Spain's head coach said. He said France is the best squad from top to bottom, but Spain is the best team, and they showed that tonight.
2: Spain advances to the final on Sunday. They will get the winner of Wednesday's other semifinal matchup in Atlanta England and Argentina.

0: ESPN analyst Craig Burley.
1: It's a big rivalry. They don't like each other. You know, there was a big, I mean, great performance against Norway from England. But afterwards, there was a big spat between their star player this tournament, Jude Bellingham, and the coach, Thomas Tuchel. That's made all the headlines in England about why do we have to do this now? We're in the semi-final. Why are we arguing with each other? It was an ITV interview. So that has sort of disrupted the camp a little bit. And then on the other side of the coin, on the Argentinian side, Lionel Messi. Lionel Messi looked like a 39-year-old player in the last game. This tournament looks like it's taken its toll on him a little bit. And that's not a surprise. He's not a spring chicken anymore. He's not a youngster anymore. So he's struggled a little bit in the last game. Does he have, and this is the question, does he have enough in those 39-year-old legs for two big performances, one against England, and if they get there, one against Spain, to go back to back in World Cups? So that's the two storylines from this game. Both teams have had a real grueling schedule to get here, so it is going to be a war is the wrong word, but a game of attrition tomorrow night in Atlanta.
0: By the end of Wednesday, we will have the two finalists who will meet in New York for the title.
2: Don't give up. Don't ever give up. And that's what I'm going to try to do. Every minute that I have left, I will thank God for the day and the moment I have. And if you see me, smile and maybe give me a hug, because that's important to me too. Cancer can take away all my physical abilities. It cannot touch my mind, it cannot touch my heart, and it cannot touch my soul. And those three things are going to carry on forever. I thank you, and God bless you all.
0: SportsCenter All Night, ESPN Radio. I'm Jay Reynolds. It's ESPY Week, and of course, that goes hand in hand with raising funds for the V Foundation for Cancer Research. Joining me now, Dr. Susanna Greer, Chief Scientific Officer for the V Foundation. And it's been more than three decades since Jim Valvano launched the foundation. The banner he wanted, the championship ring, would be victory over cancer. We know that. For those of us not doing research on a daily basis, where are we? Can we even use a sports analogy, you know, first quarter, after halftime, overtime? Where are we?
3: Hey, Jay, thanks so much for having me. We could absolutely work a sports analogy in there. I think that tonight is honestly, it's one of my favorite nights of the year because it is about sports, but it is about so much more than sports, right? It's about celebrating Jim Valvano's extraordinary legacy and reminding people that one person's vision, like one single person, can change millions of lives. And I think then 30 years after Jim challenged us to fund research, the V Foundation is investing in just incredibly bold science that's bringing us closer to his dream, which was victory over cancer.
0: We've seen the memorable speeches at the ESPYs, of course, a lot of them talking about hope. And as the chief scientific officer, you're helping direct funding. I know you send it to areas that you say are promising. Where are those areas here in 2026?
3: Yeah, absolutely. So I think, the ESPYs do remind us about what's possible because we hear those awesome stories of perseverance and resilience and people that are overcoming these just incredible odds. And I think those stories give us so much hope. You're exactly right. At the V Foundation, we see that same spirit every day in families and patients, but you're asking about research. And I absolutely see that in researchers who absolutely refuse to give up. Jim Valvano believed that research was hope, and more than 30 years later, right, we believe that that continues to drive everything we do. So where do I see hope? Well, I will tell you, Jay, I've been in oncology for more than two decades, and I have never been more optimistic than I am now. So I'll tell you a few things. The first is I see hope in those young scientists. Every day I have the privilege of meeting these researchers we fund. They are answering questions that no one has ever been able to answer before. Can you imagine that? They are challenging these long-held assumptions. They're developing new technologies. And honestly, they're finding entirely new ways to treat cancer. It's things that I never even considered when I started in this field. And one of the things that I'd love for our listeners to understand is that many of the breakthroughs that change patients' lives today started as bold ideas that seemed impossible just a few years ago. So I see hope in these scientists. And I see hope in this generation of cancer researchers because they are so talented. When we think about the ESPYs, I think about the ESPYs of cancer research every day and these individuals I work with. They are so talented, they are collaborative, they are fearless. And they are bringing expertise from fields that did not exist when I became a researcher. So things like artificial intelligence, computational biology, immunotherapy, engineering. And they are, because of the combination of these technologies and just this incredible perseverance these folks have, they're really accelerating discoveries, honestly, in ways that we couldn't have imagined even just a couple of decades ago.
0: 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We know from Jimmy V and from a number of the speeches and stories we've heard at the ESPYs that, yes, there's hope, but as Jimmy V mentioned, it also means dollars. And research is not cheap, but there may be somebody in their car this morning or working out on their treadmill this morning, maybe on the fence about donating because they say, oh, I only have, you know, 10, 20, 50 bucks to give. I don't know how much of a difference that will make. What do you say to that person?
3: Oh, my goodness. Thanks for asking. The first thing I would say is sports brings us all together as fans and also folks that are impacted by cancer because cancer doesn't care who you root for. Right? Cancer is going to touch every single family. We've had tremendous advances, but all of us will be touched by cancer. And I think that if you hear stories that inspire you tonight at the ESPYs, I think the best way to honor Jim Balvano's legacy and all of these incredible stories that you're going to hear is to invest in the future that Jim believed in. 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And tonight, especially, thanks to the generosity of the Dangerfield Family Foundation, every single gift today will be matched, doubling your impact. Because, you know, hope is powerful, but hope alone isn't enough. You're right. Hope needs investment. And every single breakthrough in cancer begins because someone was willing to fund an idea before anyone knew it was would succeed. And I think that's what your donation makes possible. Jay, I'll add one more thing, and that is that we're not all able to give. And if you can't give with your dollars, what you can do is tell your friends. 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We are able to channel every dollar that you give to these incredible researchers. So tell folks about us. That's what you could do for me. And I think to honor Jim's legacy.
0: 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I learn something every year. 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
3: Of course. 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
1: 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This time tomorrow, we will have major golf taking place. 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
2: With unseasonably hot temperatures, Royal Birkdale is already firming up, and with no rain in the forecast all week, these fairways are only going to get drier and more brown. With more doglegs here than most open venues, you'll see some tough decisions being made on tee boxes.
3: The fairways this week, here's how I would say, the fairways this week are really tight, and so you get a lot of crosswinds, and they can be difficult to hold just because they're so fast and they're so firm, and so there's a lot of thinking off the tee on whether or not you want to just hit driver up there somewhere and kind of play from the rough most likely, or do you want to start hitting some irons, getting in some fairways, and hitting some longer shots into the greens? And so on each hole there's a good bit of strategy, there's a decent amount of thinking, and if it wasn't as firm as it is now, that wouldn't be there wouldn't be as much decision making. But I think with the firmness, it's just it creates a whole lot more challenges, I think, for us as players, just to trying to control your ball and figuring out where it's going to end up. And, you'll get a couple weird bounces here and there as well.
2: I walked the par 3 7th today with Harris English, last year's runner-up. He stressed the importance of getting approach shots to hold on elevated and firm greens. At Royal Birkdale, Mark Schlabel, ESPN.
1: Meanwhile, back stateside, Minnesota Timberwolves officially introducing LaMelo Ball.
4: I feel it could do a lot. I mean, I'm just coming here ready to play. I'm here to learn and just, give them all. It definitely means a lot. Just when anybody values you and sees what you could do, I mean, for sure grateful. So, like I always say, it's a blessing.
1: And he's blessed to be teammates now with Anthony Edwards. 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
1: WNBA, Sun with a 3-point win over the Fire. Connecticut led by Aliyah Edwards. NBC Sports Boston.
6: McCann directing traffic. Off to Edwards. Has been quiet since the first quarter. Up to 19 for Aliyah Edwards.
0: Number 3.
1: He was the 35th pick in the draft. Underwhelming summer league debut, but Trayvon Brazil will remember the end of the first half on Tuesday evening in Las Vegas.
6: Brazil. Oh, my goodness. It is his night. Hit that thing like Eisenberg. Are you kidding me? That's incredible.
0: Number 2.
1: NFL training camps getting underway soon. There will be a quarterback competition in Minnesota. Kyler Murray heading in to push J.J. McCarthy. Former wide receiver Adam Thielen earlier on Unsportsmanlike with our buddy Evan Cohen.
7: Is J.J. McCarthy an NFL quarterback in your mind?
8: Oh, 100%. No question about it. Big reason why I went back to Minnesota was because I got to spend some time with him in the off seasons and see his competitiveness and see those tangibles that you can't coach. He has them. And yes, did last season not go the way that he planned or the team planned? Yes, but at the same time, I'm really excited about the future of this guy. He's a great kid. He's a hard worker. Like I said, he's got those kind of tangibles you can't teach or coach.
0: Number 1.
1: In Philly, the American League struck early with 3 runs in the top of the first of the All-Star game, then put it away with an insurance shot in the 8th.
5: Vargas sends one deep to left, and a no doubt about it, Miguel Vargas' second deck bomb. The American League now leads it 4-0.
1: They win it 4-0. Spain, a 2-0 win over France. They get either England or Argentina in the final. ESPN analyst Shaka Hislop.
9: I've got England in this one. Argentina, defending champions, Lionel Messi at 39 years old, continues to do things that no 39-year-old should in this sport. But Argentina have made hard work of their opponents in the knockout stages getting to this stage. Extra time with Cape Verde, 2 down and coming back against Egypt. Down and allow Switzerland to equalize with 10 men, get the better of them in extra time. For me, I saw England against Ghana at the Boston Stadium early in this competition, and England were disappointing. They drew, should have lost. Ever since that Mexico game, where they had every excuse to lose, playing at altitude, I've seen a grit and a determination from this version of England that I don't think I've seen from any English team before. Led, of course, by Jude Bellingham. Mm-hmm. Now, we've spoken about Jude Bellingham for the last couple of weeks. Let's not forget they've also got this guy called Harry Kane.
10: Yeah.
9: Who knows how to score a goal or two himself. I just feel that this version of England, with their determination, the quality that they have, would be a little bit too much for Argentina.
1: They meet today at 3 o'clock Eastern. Celebrating America and pitching Tuesday in Philly. That's next. It's ESPN Radio.
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20: When a kid rips a silent but violent, nasal hairs are going to be singed. 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
1: They nullified the Mbappes, they nullified the Olises, they nullified the Dembélés, they nullified this French attack.
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4: 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Up to 19 for Edwards.
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5: We know defense wins championships, but apparently pitching wins all-star games. 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The nation has been celebrating the 250th anniversary this month, of course. Philly actually served as the nation's first capital prior to the construction of Washington, D.C. Starters for each side on Tuesday coming out through large replicas of the Liberty Bell in front of their respective dugouts. Then they walked to home plate, signed an oversized lineup card, like the Declaration of Independence, used the old traditional feathered quill pen. Then once the game started, we would hold these truths to be self-evident. That pitching in your home ballpark does not guarantee success, and hitting is contagious.
2: Next pitch. Right back up the middle. That's going to go through. Alvarez will score. Langoliers will come home. The throw is too late. It's 2-0 as Cody Bellinger delivers. Two RBIs and a single here in the first to give the American League a 2-0 lead. Sanchez ready. Witt at third. Here it comes. Back up the middle. Exactly the same spot. A sinker at 97, an RBI for Rice. And the Yankees have all three runs batted in. Witt Jr. touches home. It's 3-0 American League.
5: Three in the top of the first, all three RBI from members of the Yankees. Then there's the American League pitching. Endowed by their creator with certain inalienable rights. Sorry, unhittable right arms.
2: He gets the sign from Langoliers. Glove at the belt. And fires. Swaying and a miss. He got him to chase a slider. And that will do it. Cease will end up striking out three in the first. Work around a Freeman walk.
5: Dylan Cease of the Blue Jays. Seventh pitcher in All-Star game history to record three strikeouts in the first inning of an All-Star game. Shut down the National League in the first. Wasn't alone, though. The National League didn't have a hit until the fourth. National League pitching had a hit. No one wanted to see that. Came in the top of the third.
2: Oh, boy, that one looked like it may have got Caminero up and in on that hand. And he is down, and this is the worst-case scenario to see a star player get hit by a pitch in the All-Star game. It rode right in up on him, and he went down in a heap and appeared to grab one of his hands. And Caminero is running right towards the dugout and into the locker room. So that would indicate he recognizes this is bad.
5: Hit on the left hand by a 97-mile-an-hour pitch from Cardinals closer Riley O'Brien. He'll nurse that hand over the next couple of days. Initial x-rays were negative. 23-year-old Caminero, 45 homers last season. This season, he's hitting .279, 28 homers, an OPS of .927 in 94 games for the first-place Rays this season. Tampa Bay returns to the field on Friday with a doubleheader against the Red Sox at Fenway. That's later this week. Back to Philly and Tuesday's All-Star game. The American League pitching was just shutting down the National League lineup. The American League lineup giving a little insurance in the eighth.
2: And Vargas sends one deep to left, and a no doubt about it, Miguel Vargas, second deck, bomb. The American League now leads it 4-0.
5: And that would be the final. Carl Ravitch with the call here on ESPN Radio. 4-0 the final. American League winning for the 11th time in the last 13 All-Star games dating back to 2013. It's the 10th shutout overall in All-Star game history, the first since 2013 when the American League won 3-0 at Citi Field. There were 27 combined strikeouts in the game, 15 by American League pitching, 12 by the National League. 27 combined, most in a nine-inning game in All-Star game history. The previous record was 24. We had 27 on Tuesday. Cody Bellinger, 1-for-3, the two-run single in the first inning. Fourth Yankees player with a bases-loaded hit in an All-Star game. He winds up being named the All-Star Game MVP, and our Buster only caught up with him.
6: Hey, Cody, there's so many stars here, and you're the MVP of the All-Star Game. How you feeling?
7: I feel great, man. I mean, it's funny, you know, just right man, right spot in that situation, you know, bases loaded, two outs, hit a single up the middle, and, I mean, the pitching is just, it was unbelievable today, honestly, and so, you know, right man, right spot.
6: What was it like for you to share this with Ben Rice? You guys both doing damage.
7: Yeah, awesome, man. I mean, he's such a good player. You know, I think put the world on notice a little bit. Home run derby, he did well, hit some homers. And, I mean, he's just such a good player, and it was fun to share it with him.
6: You were talking about how dominant the pitching was. How about the show put on by your guys tonight?
7: I mean, yeah, it was just shut. I felt like every inning was just shut down, right? And, the pitching was just absolutely dominant today.
6: Yeah, and what an experience that you had here. Congratulations.
7: Thank you so much.
5: Cody Bellinger, fourth Yankees player to be named the MVP of the All-Star Game since the award was instituted in 1962. Derek Jeter, Mariano Rivera, Giancarlo Stanton being the other three. Former big league catcher David Ross, two-time World Series champ, managed Cody Bellinger in Chicago with the Cubs.
8: Well, it looked like the American League was trying to stay up the middle of Christopher Sanchez. You got him. Ben Rice gets a base hit up the middle. It was a simple approach, not trying to do too much early on. And Belly spoke it into existence before the game. He told Eduardo Perez when we asked him who should the prediction be before the game, who's going to stand out, win the MVP. He said, Belly up, baby. I'm putting it in the universe. So it came to fruition with him coming through and win the MVP tonight. I'm happy for him.
9: And then, Rossi, it's pitching and defense, really, from both teams tonight, but the American League in particular. You know, in this era or maybe this season of pitching, what stood out to you about what you saw from the pitching tonight?
8: Well, the first pitch strikes from the American League, 14 of 17 of the first hitters, first pitch strikes. There was only one extra base hit in the game coming from Vargas with the home run, and no one even reached second base for the National League. It was complete dominance, 15 punch outs. We talked about some of the guys not pitching in today's game and some of the electric young arms. The guys that were here proved why they are all-stars and how dominant they can be when they're on their stuff in this great environment.
9: Russell, you've been around the game a long time. It seemed like a pretty cool environment. What was it like being in the park there tonight?
8: Man, Philadelphia nailed it. Just starting with the pre-parties, the home run derby last night and tonight, the whole atmosphere around here was absolutely electric. The fans were into it. The kids got involved. A great production on TV. Just a home run all the way around. So happy for the city of Philadelphia and Major League Baseball. It's a great event.
5: Teams combined for one extra base hit in the game. The only All-Star game with fewer extra base hits was in 1958 when obviously, there were none. No runs for the National League in this one. The American League wins it 4-0. National League with just three hits in the game. Tied for the second fewest by a team in All-Star game history. Kyle Schwarber went 0-for-2 a night after being the runner-up in the home run derby. But he did get to do it in his home ballpark.
10: This is really special for us, right? That we get to do this here in Philadelphia in front of our fans. They have such appreciation for us and for us to represent them all the time, and have them show out like they've been showing out. This is what it's all about, and we appreciate them, and we're looking forward to the second half.
11: How did Philadelphia do in All-Star Week here?
10: They killed it, I think. I mean, I felt like it was like the, like, it was movie-esque in terms of, like, they obviously wanted their hometown team players to do well, and we're rooting against the other guys, and that's how, I feel like the home run derby, you take, for example, where every time me or Harp up and they're on their feet rocking, and you go up against someone else and they're willing against them any way possible, right? Like, it's not out of disrespect, it's just out of the fandom of their players. And I feel like it was awesome. It made for an unbelievable environment, right? I feel like if I was on the opposite side of that, like, I would have appreciation for that. I mean, you know, that, and I know guys had appreciation for that at the end of the day, you know, and I know Walk said something about that too, where he's like, you know, I got respect for it. They're cheering for their players.
5: Kyle Schwarber with our Tim Kirchin. SportsCenter all night, ESPN Radio, focus on Philly Tuesday night. Tuesday afternoon, focus was on Dallas, but that too was a shutout. World Cup semifinal action getting underway with Spain taking the first semifinal matchup, a 2-0 win over France. Spain with a dominating performance, another shutout. They've allowed just one goal the entire tournament. They advanced to the final with that 2-0 win. ESPN FC analyst Steve McManaman, Frank Leboeuf, Craig Burley.
12: Well, definitely their best game of the tournament. Surprised a little bit by, or a lot by, France. Not until the end, they never really threatened Unai Simon, particularly in the first half. But Spain, we know they're good on the ball, but they've been super organised defensively this tournament. Only one goal, that was the game against Belgium. And for most part of this game, they looked solid tonight. A really, really professional performance from Spain. Some good goals. And really nullified the Dembélés, the Michael Olise. You know, guys that have, Kylian Mbappe, guys that have lit it up for France when they've been struggling. Guys that have lit it up for their clubs. On the biggest, one of the biggest of days, just didn't turn up. Yeah. But you've got to give Spain a lot of credit for shutting them down. But I have to say, I'm surprised that it was as easy as it was in the end for Spain.
13: Those stats actually flatter France because they were actually quite close possession shots on target. But as Craig rightly said, Spain dominated the game, didn't they? France got a couple of efforts near the end of the game. But in general, Spain were excellent. And to nullify France, who have, as you said, who've been scoring threes and fours and twos and threes every single game, you thought they'd just come today and exploit the Porros, the Kubasis, the Laportes, of course, who's playing in Saudi Arabia. But they made us all look like fools. I thought everybody thought France would get to the final. And Spain were incredibly dominant today. Very, very good performance from the Spanish.
14: Before that final, there was a debate in France. If France didn't win that World Cup, would it be a failure or a deception? And I would have gone, say, if you play a good game, if you give 100% and you hit the post three times and you lose 1-0 on penalty shootout, it can be a deception. But today, it's both of them. Because that was a failure. That game wasn't a good game. As you said, Spain deserved 100% to win. We didn't see anything coming from France being good. I think they had, we can't find any chances that they could score. Maybe the Douet at the when Unai Simon stopped the shot. But otherwise, Spain were above France everywhere, and that's why you want to say hat off to the Spanish team. And you go back, disappointed, but you have to learn your lesson. It's hard. The World Cup is hard because you don't need to run fast, you know, at the beginning if you slow down or very close to the final, and it's what happened to the French team.
5: Spain with the 2-0 win, they advance to their second World Cup final, their first since winning the title in 2010. The 37 game unbeaten streak in all competitions, 10 game unbeaten streak in World Cup knockout stage games since the last loss in that stage. In 2006, Spain advancing to New York, to the Meadowlands for Sunday's final. They will face either England or Argentina. They meet in the other semifinal later today. What does Argentina need in this one? ESPN analysts, former U.S. men's national team members Jeff Cameron and Breck Shea.
15: Let's hope they play better because they haven't really hit their form. They've been very fortunate, some late goals, some unbelievable worldly winners, and they also have the X factor, Messi. He's been unbelievable, really carrying that team. But saying that, you know, the last game against Switzerland dominated towards the end of that game until they got that red card. They had him pinned. They were defending for most of the game in a low block. And then they showed their ability to get out, score the goal. But they can't afford England to control that tempo, to force them back, to be on their back heels. And that rest defense by England. But they're also licking their chops a little bit because they saw the performance that England played against Norway. And they had some vulnerabilities there. So for me, it's about composure. Who can have the best composure in that match, because there's going to be emotions, there's going to be feelings, there's going to be tackles, everything. It's about staying true, staying composed, and executing your game plan. And let's see if Tuchel can make some adjustments during the match.
16: I think it's about composure, too, because these two teams have histories in the World Cup, five times meeting before this, and it's going to get chippy. They're both physical teams. I mean, England is, I mean, look at this, 86, the hand of God, probably the most famous goal of all time. Argentina went on to win the World Cup that year. Beckham's red card in 98, you know, he had to go into hiding for a little bit after that. He was getting a lot of hate mail. And he came back actually in 2002 and scored a penalty to beat them. So there's a lot of history between these two teams. It's going to be a great game, very physical game. And again, like Jeff said, I think the team with the most composure is going to win this.
5: France eliminated with a loss to Spain on Tuesday. So Kylian Mbappe finishes with 8 goals in this World Cup. He leads Lionel Messi for the top spot in the Golden Boot standings based on the tiebreaker of assists. 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Still wondering where that landing spot is? That's next. 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
1: 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Couple of games in the W Tuesday in Toronto. Tempo hosting Washington.
2: Flores slowing it down. A 5-point lead for the Mystics. And to cap a big third quarter. Finding Iria Finn yet again. She's now up to more than 20 points.
1: Kiki Iria Finn with 25 points, 14 rebounds as well. Mystics, a 79-62 win over the Tempo on TSN. Third game this season for Iria Finn with 25 points and double-digit rebounds. Second in the NBA behind Asia Wilson. It's her 10th double-double this season. Fourth most in the NBA. Tempo held to 62 points. That's their low for points in a game this season, which also means franchise history. They've lost five of their last six, all at home. At Mohegan Sun Arena in Connecticut, Sun hosting the Portland Fire.
3: Lacan directing traffic off to Edwards. He's been quiet since the first quarter. Up to 19 for Aaliyah Edwards.
1: NBC Sports Boston, Aaliyah Edwards, a game-high 21. 13 of that in the first quarter. Her second 20-point game this season. Sun beat the Fire 90-87. Brittany Griner had 20 points in a season-high 6. Assists. 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
4: Once again, the NBA world waiting with bated breath for LeBron James to make up his mind.
5: LeBron James wants to be in a competing environment. He wants to play meaningful basketball.
6: We're not worried about nobody's opinions or anything like that. He's going to make the best decision for himself.
1: Question remains out there as the spotlight remains on one big-name free agent. Perhaps a number of teams in the mix for LeBron James, although three-time NBA champ Byron Scott says on his Fast Break podcast, maybe not as many as we might imagine.
7: 10 years ago, yes, every team was calling to get LeBron James on their team. That was 10 years ago. Now, Rich Paul and company, they making all the calls to see who's interested in having LeBron on their team. Again, guys, we got to understand that the guy's 41 years old.
8: Yep.
7: Been in the league 21, 22, 23 years.
8: Incredible career.
7: You know, it's an unbelievable career. Still playing at a high level.
8: Yes, sir.
7: But as far as teams that are looking at him right now, the teams are also saying, all right, we're going to take him for 1 year, maybe two. And do we want to take all the other that goes along with it?
9: What's the other
7: all the other antics, Rich Paul and all those guys and all other stuff that goes along with it.
9: Bronny James?
7: Bronny James. You have to get Bronny James out of his Laker deal. You know, so there's a lot of layers to it when you're talking about bringing LeBron along. We all know this for a fact. He ain't going to go to another team and say, well, I'll come off the bench. I'll be a role player, come off the bench. He can still probably be your third best player or your second best player on the team. You can be successful. But the teams that we're talking about that really are looking at LeBron right now are teams that maybe can get to the next level. And that next level ain't a championship team.
1: With a number of teams potentially on the map, there are options to the guys at PTI. Frank Isola, Tony Kornheiser.
10: All right, Frank, what is the most intriguing landing spot for LeBron?
11: All right, if the Knicks hadn't won a championship, it would be an absolute feeding frenzy right now about LeBron in New York. In fact, he's going to be here this week. Maybe the announcement will come at some point at the Jacob Javits Center. But it's Cleveland. And I think, you know, they won a championship with him there. This team that they have, they got to a conference finals last year. I think they lost by a combined 300 points to the Knicks in those four games. And, Tony, if you think about it, game one, Cleveland was up 22 points with 8 minutes to go. If LeBron James is on that Cleveland team, they would have found a way to win. So LeBron is going to make you better. So he has a chance to win a ring. He could help build his legacy. And I think a little bit of it is about his post-playing career. Maybe there's an ownership chance in Cleveland. I don't really think that's a possibility in some of these other places. So I think LeBron in Cleveland makes sense on so many levels, and winning a championship is one of them.
10: Thank you for mentioning the ring, because Rich Paul, who is LeBron's great friend and agent, right, has come out and said that he's not chasing rings, as if something like chasing rings is bad, because they don't want to cheapen LeBron, that he's only going to go some spot where he thinks he can win right away. But the truth of the matter is that LeBron James is chasing Michael Jordan. And one of the ways to get closer is to actually win a ring. It's not bad. It's not bad to be chasing rings. That's why he's still playing at 41. That's why he's no longer on the Lakers. You know, it's not like he wants to leave L.A. He still lives in L.A. I agree with you about the poetry factor of beginning in Cleveland and ending in Cleveland. And I agree with you that he's going to make them better. Right now, you see James Harden playoff after playoff after playoff just not being any good. If Harden doesn't think that he has to be the best player on the team, maybe he would be good in the playoffs. And with LeBron there, he does not have to think that. My only pushback on this is that if you're going to be the GOAT, you have to do something that nobody else has ever done. If he goes, for example, to Golden State and wins a championship there, he becomes the first player in the history of the NBA to win championships in four different spots. And that's something you throw down on the table to say, here is one of my credentials. So while Cleveland has that poetic factor, it's possible to me that going somewhere else where he hasn't been before will become more intriguing.
11: Yeah, and speaking of, you know, when you talk about chasing rings, let's remember, and LeBron's a big NFL guy, didn't Tom Brady go to Tampa? Didn't Peyton Manning go to Denver and they won? There's nothing wrong with
10: nothing
11: that.
10: Wrong nothing with wrong with it. Nothing nope. wrong with nope. chasing rings. Nothing.
11: Nope. Nope. All right, that's it. We're done. Back to you.
1: In terms of the focus, Cavaliers have been in the picture, the Miami Heat, the Golden State Warriors as well. ESPN Shams Charania on Tuesday saying there's a focus for LeBron's camp currently on Cleveland, Miami, and Philadelphia. Still awaiting a decision. Right arms, left arms. They were dominant on Tuesday. That's next. SportsCenter All Night. It's ESPN Radio.
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18: A walk-off homer in the bottom of the 14th inning. 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
18: Oh my goodness, he crushed it. Giancarlo Stanton and the American League with one swing has tied it up.
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18: Judge back some more. Leaping and he caught it. Out of here. Mookie Betts. Shohei Ohtani.
0: Until a champion is crowned at the World Series.
18: And the Dodgers have won it. Repeat champions for the first time in baseball in 25 years. The Dodgers are World Series champs.
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1: Spain beats France to advance to the World Cup final. They'll get either England or Argentina. Mystics winning on the road. Sun winning at home in the WNBA. For the 11th time in the last 13 All-Star games, it's the American League with the win.
2: 0-2, two outs. And a high chopper fielded by Baker to first base. That will do it. The American League will end up beating the National League 4-0 after getting three in the first in a Vargas blast late. A dominant pitching performance by John Schneider's American League squad.
1: First shutout in an All-Star game since 2013. 27 combined strikeouts in the game. The American League had 15. Tied for second most by one team in a nine-inning game, the American League saw 10 different pitchers record at least one. Heard the game here on ESPN Radio. Carl Ravitch, Doug Glanville had the play-by-play for us. Back to Philly. Carl?
2: Jay, thank you very much. Well, Philadelphia showed out. The Stars didn't disappoint, but it was really the pitching of the American League that was the story in a 4-0 win in the All-Star game.
3: The American League pitching was completely dominant, and they didn't allow a base runner to even get to second base. They struck out 16 batters. They just seemed to have everything working in the right timing as John Schneider rolled them out, and that was really the story. I mean, they were unhittable. Even their own players on the offensive side, like Cody Bellinger, was like, I don't know what I would have done even against these guys. So they just pitched. They put up zeros, and the first inning, Christopher Sanchez just couldn't find the strike zone, and eventually when he did, he had to lay it right in there, and the Yankees back-to-back, Bellinger and Rice, got the hits, and that kind of was all they needed. That was the game, because the pitching just kept putting up zeros.
2: Yeah, no doubt about it. The New York Yankees contribute. They scored three in the first. They got a big Vargas home run late in the game for that 4-0 advantage. Next year, Wrigley Field. I think Philadelphia did themselves proud as a Philadelphia

0: Field. That does it again. The American League winner 4-0 with Doug Glanville. I'm Carl Ravitch right here on your home for every game of the postseason. Major League Baseball on ESPN Radio and the ESPN app. We send it back to Jay Reynolds in the studio.
1: All right, Carl, American League with that 4-0 win. National League held to just 3 hits in the game. SportsCenter All Night, ESPN Radio with the All-Star Game now in the rearview mirror. Some intriguing storylines as baseball does look ahead to the rest of July, on into August and September. ESPN Senior Major League Insider Jeff Passan.
2: A couple of them that are almost intertwined are the trade deadline and the American League wild card picture. And the trade deadline is coming up on August 3rd. And if you go and look at the guys who we thought were going to be available, Byron Buxton, probably not going to be available. CJ Abrams and Jeremy Pena, probably not going to be available. All eyes are on the Detroit Tigers. And even though the Tigers have struggled almost all season long, we've seen what the Boston Red Sox have done, winning 9 straight games and vaulting from near the bottom of the wild card standings to the top. And so for Detroit to have to make that run in order to hold on to Skubal as well as Casey Mize, they're going to have to pass a bunch of teams. And that AL wild card, right now, the last wild card spot, Kevin, it is a tie between the Seattle Mariners and the Minnesota Twins, neither of whom are even over 500 at this point.
1: 15 teams in the American League. There's the 3 division leaders. 10 other teams within 6.5 games of a wild card spot. Cleveland second baseman Travis Bezzano.
3: Yeah, it's really cool. It's open and teams kind of going back and forth right now. We had a couple good series against the White Sox where it felt like every game came down to one run. And they're obviously in the Central with us in the hunt. And then, you know, across the there's a big fight throughout. So I mean, Rangers, Astros, you know, Athletics strong, and then the Rays and the Yankees obviously are leading the way, kind of playing great baseball. So it's an open race. I think it's interesting to see how it'll play out.
1: It'll be an interesting American League race down the stretch, and we'll see what teams decide to do by the trade deadline, which comes up on August 3rd. SportsCenter All Night, ESPN Radio. First of the semifinals at the World Cup is in the books. It's Spain advancing with a 2-0 win over France. Spain going to its second World Cup final and its first since they won the title in 2010. Dominating performance for Spain. ESPN analyst Brooke Shea and Jeff Cameron.
4: Well, you said clinic, and that's exactly what they did today. You know, we were expecting a little bit more from France. You know, I had them to be, you know, favorites winning the tournament. But Spain showed their dominance. They were controlling the game from the get-go. Obviously, they got, you know, the penalty early, put France on the heels a little bit, and then they had to go reaching for the game. That just played right into Spain's hands. They were controlling the tempo. But let me tell you, Rodri was fantastic. He was immense. He suffocated that French midfield. Olise, Dembele, Mbappe, they couldn't get a fix in the game. They couldn't get into their flow. They couldn't be dynamic. They couldn't get behind. I think maybe only 2 or 3 times they actually got a couple opportunities. Other than that, they controlled the tempo and they dictated the game. It was brilliant to see.
5: It was a lot of fun. And like Jeff said, they controlled the tempo from start to finish. France couldn't do anything. Spain had 60% possession. They had the ball. They were patient. They were smart. And anytime they lost the ball, they were so fast to react, to win it back and put pressure on France. France couldn't. Mbappe, I didn't hear his name once on the TV today. He was not there. Olise had to be subbed out, and he's been unbelievable this tournament. 5 assists and just controlled every game he's been in. And I like what Spain's head coach said. He said France is the best squad from top to bottom, but Spain is the best team. And they showed that tonight.
1: Spain advances to the final on Sunday. They will get the winner of Wednesday's other semifinal matchup in Atlanta, England and Argentina. ESPN analyst Craig Burley.
6: It's a big rivalry. They don't like each other. You know, there was a big, I mean, great performance against Norway from England. But afterwards, there was a big spat between their star player this tournament, Jude Bellingham, and the coach, Thomas Tuchel. That's made all the headlines in England about, why do we have to do this now? We're in the semi-final. Why are we arguing with each other? It was an ITV interview. So that has sort of disrupted the camp a little bit. And then on the other side of the coin, on the Argentinian side, Lionel Messi. Lionel Messi looked like a 39-year-old player in the last game.

0: But and that's not a surprise. He's not a spring chicken anymore. He's not a youngster anymore. So he's struggled a little bit in the last game. Does he have, and this is the question, does he have enough in those 39-year-old legs for two big performances, one against England, and if they get there, one against Spain, to go back-to-back in World Cups? So that's the two storylines from this game. Both teams have had a real grueling schedule to get here, so it is going to be a war is the wrong word, but a game of attrition tomorrow night in Atlanta.
1: By the end of Wednesday, we will have the two finalists who will meet in New York for the title.
2: Don't give up. Don't ever give up. And that's what I'm going to try to do. Every minute that I have left, I will thank God for the day and the moment I have. And if you see me, smile and maybe give me a hug, because that's important to me too. Cancer can take away all my physical abilities. It cannot touch my mind. It cannot touch my heart. And it cannot touch my soul. And those three things are going to carry on forever. I thank you, and God bless you all.
1: Sports Center All Night, ESPN Radio. I'm Jay Reynolds. It's SP Week, and of course, that goes hand in hand with raising funds for the V Foundation for Cancer Research. Joining me now, Dr. Susanna Greer, Chief Scientific Officer for the V Foundation. And it's been more than three decades since Jim Valvano launched the foundation. The banner he wanted, the championship ring, would be victory over cancer. We know that. For those of us not doing research on a daily basis, where are we? Can we even use a sports analogy, you know, first quarter, after halftime, overtime? Where are we?
3: Hey, Jay, thanks so much for having me. We could absolutely work a sports analogy in there. I think that tonight is honestly, it's one of my favorite nights of the year because it is about sports, but it is about so much more than sports, right? It's about celebrating Jim Valvano's extraordinary legacy and reminding people that one person's vision, like one single person, can change millions of lives. And I think then 30 years after Jim challenged us to fund research, the V Foundation is investing in just incredibly bold science that's bringing us closer to his dream, which was victory over cancer.
1: We've seen the memorable speeches at the ESPYs, of course, a lot of them talking about hope. And as the chief scientific officer, you're helping direct funding. I know you send it to areas that you say are promising. Where are those areas here in 2026?
3: Yeah, absolutely. So I think the ESPYs do remind us about what's possible because we hear those awesome stories of perseverance and resilience and people that are overcoming these just incredible odds. And I think those stories give us so much hope. You're exactly right. At the V Foundation, we see that same spirit every day in families and patients, but you're asking about research. And I absolutely see that in researchers who absolutely refuse to give up. Jim Valvano believed that research was hope, and more than 30 years later, right, we believe that that continues to drive everything we do. So where do I see hope? Well, I will tell you, Jay, I've been in oncology for more than two decades, and I have never been more optimistic than I am now. I'll tell you a few things. The first is I see hope in those young scientists. Every day I have the privilege of meeting these researchers we fund. They are answering questions that no one has ever been able to answer before. Can you imagine that? They are challenging these long-held assumptions. They're developing new technologies. And honestly, they're finding entirely new ways to treat cancer. It's things that I never even considered when I started in this field. And one of the things that I'd love for our listeners to understand is that many of the breakthroughs that change patients' lives today started as bold ideas that seemed impossible just a few years ago. So I see hope in these scientists. And I see hope in this generation of cancer researchers because they are so talented. When we think about the ESPYs, I think about the ESPYs of cancer research every day and these individuals I work with. They are so talented, they're collaborative, they're fearless. And they are bringing expertise from fields that did not exist when I became a researcher. So things like artificial intelligence, computational biology, immunotherapy, engineering. And they are, because of the combination of these technologies and just this incredible perseverance these folks have, they're really accelerating discoveries, honestly, in ways that we couldn't have imagined even just a couple of decades ago.
1: 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We know from Jimmy V and from a number of the speeches and stories we've heard at the ESPYs that, yes, there's hope, but as Jimmy V mentioned, it also means dollars. And research is not cheap, but there may be somebody in their car this morning or working out on their treadmill this morning, maybe on the fence about donating because they say, oh, I only have, you know, 10, 20, 50 bucks to give. I don't know how much of a difference that will make. What do you say to that person?
3: Oh, my goodness. Thanks for asking. The first thing I would say is sports brings us all together as fans and also folks that are impacted by cancer because cancer doesn't care who you root for. Right? Cancer is going to touch every single family. We've had tremendous advances, but all of us will be touched by cancer. And I think that if you hear stories that inspire you tonight at the ESPYs, I think the best way to honor Jim Valvano's legacy and all of these incredible stories that you're going to hear is to invest in the future that Jim believed in. Every single donation, Jay, I don't care if you give a dollar or $10 million, every single donation helps fund the next breakthrough in cancer research. And tonight, especially, thanks to the generosity of the Dangerfield Family Foundation, every single gift today will be matched, doubling your impact. Because, you know, hope is powerful, but hope alone isn't enough. You're right. Hope needs investment. And every single breakthrough in cancer begins because someone was willing to fund an idea before anyone knew it would succeed. And I think that's what your donation makes possible. Jay, I'll add one more thing, and that is that we're not all able to give. And if you can't give with your dollars, what you can do is tell your friends. You can look up the V Foundation, tell your friends about us. 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So tell folks about us. That's what you could do for me, and I think to honor Jim's legacy.
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3: Of course. 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
1: 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This time tomorrow, we will have major golf taking place. ESPN's Mark Slaybaugh.
2: With unseasonably hot temperatures, Royal Birkdale is already firming up, and with no rain in the forecast all week, these fairways are only going to get drier and more brown. With more doglegs here than most open venues, you'll see some tough decisions being made on tee boxes.
3: The fairways this week, here's how I would say, the fairways this week are really tight, and so you get a lot of crosswinds, and they can be difficult to hold just because they're so fast and they're so firm, and so there's a lot of thinking off the tee on whether or not you want to just hit driver up there somewhere and kind of play from the rough most likely, or do you want to start hitting some irons, getting in some fairways, and hitting some longer shots into the greens. And so on each hole there's a good bit of strategy, there's a decent amount of thinking, and if it wasn't as firm as it is now, that wouldn't be there wouldn't be as much decision making. But I think with the firmness, it's just it creates a whole lot more challenges, I think, for us as players, just to trying to control your ball and figuring out where it's going to end up. And, you'll get a couple weird bounces here and there as well.
2: I walked the par 3 7th today with Harris English, last year's runner-up. He stressed the importance of getting approach shots to hold on elevated and firm greens. At Royal Birkdale, Mark Schlabel, ESPN.
1: Meanwhile, back stateside, Minnesota Timberwolves officially introducing LaMelo Ball.
4: I feel it can do a lot. I mean, I'm just coming here ready to play. I'm here to learn and just, give them all. It definitely means a lot. Just when anybody values you and sees what you could do, I mean, for sure grateful. So, like I always say, it's a blessing.
1: And he's blessed to be teammates now with Anthony Edwards. 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
0: Number 4.
1: WNBA, Sun with a 3-point win over the Fire. Connecticut led by Aliyah Edwards. NBC Sports Boston.
6: Lacan directing traffic. Off to Edwards. Has been quiet since the first quarter. Up to 19 for Aliyah Edwards.
0: Number 3.
1: He was the 35th pick in the draft. Underwhelming summer league debut, but Trayvon Brazil will remember the end of the first half on Tuesday evening in Las Vegas.
6: Brazil. Oh, my goodness. It is his night. Hit that thing like Eisenberg. Are you kidding me? That's incredible.
0: Number 2.
1: NFL training camps getting underway soon. There will be a quarterback competition in Minnesota. Kyler Murray heading in to push J.J. McCarthy. Former wide receiver Adam Thielen earlier on Unsportsmanlike with our buddy Evan Cohen.
7: Is J.J. McCarthy an NFL quarterback in your mind?
8: Oh, 100%. No question about it. Big reason why I went back to Minnesota was because I got to spend some time with him in the off seasons and see his competitiveness and see those tangibles that you can't coach. He has them. And yes, did last season not go the way that he planned or the team planned? Yes, but at the same time, I'm really excited about the future of this guy. He's a great kid. He's a hard worker. Like I said, he's got those kind of tangibles you can't teach or coach.
0: Number 1.
1: In Philly, the American League struck early with 3 runs in the top of the first of the All-Star game, then put it away with an insurance shot in the 8th.
5: Vargas sends one deep to left, and a no doubt about it, Miguel Vargas' second deck bomb. The American League now leads it 4-0.
1: They win it 4-0. Spain, a 2-0 win over France. They get either England or Argentina in the final. ESPN analyst Shaka Hislop.
9: I've got England in this one. Argentina, defending champions, Lionel Messi at 39 years old, continues to do things that no 39-year-old should in this sport. But Argentina have made hard work of their opponents in the knockout stages getting to this stage. Extra time with Cape Verde, 2 down and coming back against Egypt. Down and allow Switzerland to equalize with 10 men, get the better of them in extra time. For me, I saw England against Ghana at the Boston Stadium early in this competition, and England were disappointing. They drew, should have lost. Ever since that Mexico game, where they had every excuse to lose, playing at altitude, I've seen a grit and a determination from this version of England that I don't think I've seen from any English team before. Led, of course, by Jude Bellingham. Mm-hmm. Now, we've spoken about Jude Bellingham for the last couple of weeks. Let's not forget they've also got this guy called Harry Kane.
10: Yeah.
9: Who knows how to score a goal or two himself. I just feel that this version of England, with their determination, the quality that they have, would be a little bit too much for Argentina.
1: They meet in Atlanta, 3 o'clock Eastern this afternoon. On Sportsmanlike is next. I'm Jay Reynolds. It's ESPN Radio.
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17: Yes, good morning to you, Philadelphia. 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And once again, last night, Philadelphia, center stage in the sporting world. And once again, Philadelphia looked absolutely beautiful. The sights inside Citizens Bank Park, walking into Citizens Bank Park. A lot of good takeaways from people that reached out to me about how the viewing pleasure was from TV. John Kincaid and I had the incredible experience of being in the building. I once again thank you for that, Johnny. It was really cool.
10: That was a lot of fun.
17: That is a bucket list thing that, my first time, this is what, your fourth game or third
10: fourth
17: game?
10: Fourth All-Star, but the first time sitting in the stands.
17: Oh, right, because you've been doing
10: so
17: media.
10: So I did it as media stuff.
17: But so it was so good. Cool last night.
10: Oh, my God, that was great.
17: The game may not have been great for people, unless you love watching strikeouts, which I actually do like watching pitchers work. Like, I'm a fan of that, but... You just kind of wish every once in a while in an exhibition that the offense was spread out a little bit. Unfortunately, most of the offense happened in one inning, and unfortunately, that inning was when Christopher Sanchez was on the mound, and he exits the game, three runs allowed in the first inning, and handed the loss in the All-Star game, and that was pretty much it, Johnny.
10: You turned to me and said, he just took the air out of this building.
17: Yes.
10: And that's what happened.
17: It died.
10: That building died last night.
17: You needed Schwarber to lead off the bottom of the first inning with a home run.
10: Bring something
17: back. Just something, like a single or something. Because as soon as he was announced, again, you know, now batting for the National League.
10: Now batting for the Phillies.
17: Like the place erupted again. But he goes down, and then you're like, okay, so then the next guy, Dylan Cease strikes out the side to start at the bottom of the first inning. So not only does Christopher Sanchez go out there and lay an egg in the first inning, you got nothing really out of the National League in the bottom of the first, and then that kind of just was the way it was the rest of the day.
10: We were trying to figure out on the way out of the building how many strikeouts we witnessed.
17: Yes.
10: And we had not paid attention to it. I guess 27. No, I guess,
17: you guess 33.
10: 32 or whatever, and you guess what? 37.
17: I guess like 39.
10: I mean, it was terrible. That was a terrible game.
17: It ended up being 27.
10: But it was a terrible game.
17: That's half the outs. Half the outs were strikeouts yesterday.
10: Kept playing that pew, pew, pew.
17: Oh, yeah, anytime.
10: Every time someone got a strikeout, it was pew, pew, pew.
17: Yeah, well, they had to mix it up because it wasn't a Phillies game.
10: But they
17: game.
10: Didn't play the bump, bump, ba-doom.
17: No,
10: they didn't do the Price is Right one, which I was hoping they'd do for the American League guys. Call them out. They didn't. I was just surprised. It was a lackluster game.
17: Do you know that every American League pitcher but one, and it was Brian Baker who got the last out of the game yesterday, struck out a batter? Everyone. Cease with three, Messick with one, Waka and Ryan with two, Martinez one, Cade Smith two, Rasmussen with one, Jacob Latz with one, Varland with one, Chapman with one. All but one pitcher struck out a batter in the National League yesterday.
10: It was so bad.
17: Yeah, it was still an incredible experience. And I hope anybody that was there yesterday was able to, I know this is kind of crazy to say, subtract the game a little bit from everything else.
10: What do you mean by that?
17: From start to finish, the production that took place inside Citizens Bank Park was unbelievable.
10: It was an awesome night. They did an amazing job.
17: You know, the Declaration of Independence being signed by the starters when they were being introduced was a really cool touch.
10: With there a
17: was
10: Sharpie with a feather on it.
17: Yeah. There was a lot of celebration of 250, America's birth year, 250 years. There was the homage to Philly's home openers with the guys coming out, you know, skydiving into the ballpark and delivering the first pitch. Like, that was really cool. The national anthem with Patti LaBelle was absolutely beautiful. The Sandlot tribute with the kids coming onto the field riding their bikes and being able to share a moment with their favorite players and
10: Freddie Freeman
17: having a catch with the kid. That kid's going to have that memory for his entire life. Like, the pomp and circumstances of the All-Star game was incredible from start to finish.
10: I never remember anything like that ever being done. Do you?
17: I mean, maybe half the time we're in commercial, so we don't see it when you're not in the building.
10: Anybody else? I don't remember that. That was amazing to me. Like, that was crazy. Like, it was absolutely, like, crazy.
20: Yeah, it was a very cool thing on the TV side as well. Like,
10: I'm sure.
20: It was awesome to watch the Declaration of Independence. That's good. That's the first piece of sports memorabilia that I saw where I was like, I want to buy that.
17: Dude, honestly, like I was saying to John, because, you know, we're watching it all go down. I'm like, where's that going to be displayed? Like,
10: I think that'll be at Citizens Bank Park.
17: Like, I want to see that in person.
10: I think they will have that in a display at Citizens Bank Park.
20: Yeah, that like Diamond Club in one of the cases
10: exactly.
20: Or something.
10: They'll do that because it's awesome.
17: Yeah.
10: That was a great idea. But the Phillies always manage to do. They do some things really, really first class. That's just how they do things, and it was an incredible night.
20: I will say this: so a couple takeaways as a first time All-Star game attendee. You have not been the one yet, Connor. Is that correct?
3: Correct.
20: Now this would only really hit home when you're in your home stadium. There was a little kid behind us, honestly, I hope Coop becomes him in a couple of years. Like, this kid, not even 10 years old, loved baseball, right? Like,
10: exactly.
20: The way he was talking about every play, he knew everybody, man. Like, he knew the relievers that a lot of people were like, who the hell is this guy? This kid knew everybody.
10: He knew every single player that was coming in. Dad did not.
20: I don't know who he was a fan of. He was wearing an All-Star Game shirt and an All-Star Game hat. So when Schwarber got out to start the bottom of the first, and the kid goes, sit down! And I was like, whoa!
10: I'm like, dude, you better watch yourself.
20: I was like, whoa, this is different. Because there's fans from a bunch of different teams, right? Like, there was a lady next to me was she was probably a Dodgers fan, because every time a Dodgers player was announced,
10: I think it was
20: cheering.
10: Dodgers.
20: That's
10: I'm
20: guessing.
10: They were Dodgers.
20: The kid was, her kid was wearing a White Sox jersey.
10: But they left to eat.
20: Yeah, for three innings, which is wild. But there was a lot going on. That was the biggest... like, wow, this is different. I'm in Citizens Bank Park, but I'm not here for a Phillies game, because there were some boos of Phillies players in our section, and it wasn't just like a Phillies Mets game. It was legitimate people from other cities. I don't know. Maybe the kid was a Reds fan and was upset that he didn't sign with the Reds. I don't know, but that was one of my wow, this is a little bit different. Seeing all the jerseys of fans was really
10: cool. That was cool.
20: Like, there was a lot of people. It seemed like the Home Run Derby was a lot more Phillies fans, whereas last night was a little bit more spread out.
10: Last night was definitely more of a celebration of
20: baseball.
10: The whole sport.
20: Baseball.
10: Like, it was baseball. It was absolutely the game was celebrated last night. It was awesome. I mean, it was a fantastic night. There's nothing that could be said that the Phillies could have. I don't think the Phillies could have done anything better.
20: No. Except for whoever did not play Duran's music in time.
10: That was bad.
20: That was something. And so we all, John and I were talking about it, are they going to do it? They're down 4-0.
10: And I'm like, please, I'm telling you, the Duran music thing, it's gotten to be the point, though, to me, they're doing it at times, they're doing it a lot of times when it's not appropriate.
20: Yeah, well, last night was an exhibition game, so it was appropriate yesterday. It didn't matter. I mean, he's in the home ballpark that he's an all-star of. Like, I was not even remotely surprised that they did it. It's just, how was the production crew surprised that they did it? They had the video being played, completely mistimed the music, completely off yesterday. Other than that, everything else was perfect.
10: This is Lincoln. How'd you like to play? I couldn't believe they messed that up.
20: Yeah, I was like,
10: I mean, Duran was halfway to the mound before they started the music. And I'm going, okay, that tells me it's not the Phillies person.
20: Right, somebody.
10: It was somebody from Major League Baseball came in and did that, because it certainly wasn't that wouldn't have been, a Phillies person would have known exactly what to hit.
20: Yeah.
10: Exactly when to do it. And that wasn't it.
20: Connor, some of the takeaways via the television yesterday? Other than the baseball game, other than the game itself.
3: Honestly, kind of slow, the actual gameplay, even the interviews. There wasn't, because the cool thing that I like about the All-Star game is when guys are talking to you as plays are being made and you get to see stuff happening. Oh, what a play by so-and-so in left field, says the right fielder to the TV broadcast. Like, you had Bryce Harper talking himself through a strikeout at one point.
20: Yeah.
3: I think the broadcast is only as good as the game is when it comes to those interviews as well, especially when it's so focused on the players talking. You get to hear, the thought process of players, but when there's not something happening in a game that's crazy, like hits happening, plays happening, and strikeouts don't really do it, it's more just like, oh, are you having a good time at the All-Star game? What does it mean to you to be here?
20: Right, and oh, by the way, they're not asking them, hey, you guys really struggled in the first half of the season. Like, they're not going to ask those kinds of questions. They're not asking any sort of journalistic questions.
10: I heard a lot of critique this morning that there was, the questions were that it was like the that Verducci and the guy from Two and a Half Men with the bow tie,
20: Rosenthal,
10: were too serious.
20: Oh, were
10: there's
20: they?
10: A lot of that.
3: There wasn't a lot of joking around, though.
10: Yes, that they were very serious.
3: It felt canned.
10: And I can tell you, and Andrew and I both said this to each other, it was so clear that the players who got booed loved getting booed more than the players who didn't.
17: Dude, the players who didn't were irrelevant.
10: The players who didn't sort of looked and were like, Wait a minute, I don't get booed?
17: Yeah.
10: Like, I'm not important enough to get booed here? And I love that they said that, I guess, was it Joe Davis who said, hey, let's hear it for Juan Soto.
17: And the place went nuts. I mean, it was really cool because that's technically a teammate of your guys last night. And we're booing a Met player because we hate the Mets.
10: And he had a smile ear to ear.
17: All of them did. I thought
10: they loved it.
17: Justin Verlander getting booed like crazy and his smile tipping to the cap. Like the guys that didn't get booed, it almost seemed like, oh, where's mine? And I don't know if you caught this. They were showing everybody's reaction, right? Because I know they do that on TV.
20: Yeah.
17: You guys notice Logan Webb?
20: I didn't notice.
17: All right. I wonder how many people did. Right before they were going to say his name, they panned the camera. He made like the uh-oh face. Like, I'm going to hear it. Because remember, he was picked over Zach Wheeler.
10: Mm-hmm.
17: He got nothing.
10: And he looked like...
17: Oh, damn.
10: Like, wait a minute.
17: It almost seemed like he was going to play into it, and then nobody reacted. And
10: like, nobody
17: like,
10: cares about me?
17: Oh, okay.
10: Yeah, it really did. It seemed like he was... It is clear media members and people on social media were like, the Philly fans and the booing, this is just unbelievable.
17: It was awesome.
10: And the players laughed. Freddie Freeman laughing his ass off.
17: Yeah.
10: Jordan Walker
17: after winning Jordan the home Walker. Run derby the night before.
10: Jordan Walker. By the way, did you see Jordan Walker's dad's thing?
17: He loved it. Because they were also chanting Jordan's dad after he won the home run derby.
10: I think it's spectacular.
17: Like,
10: we
17: just do it differently in Philadelphia. And there's going to be people that love it and adore it. There's going to be people that absolutely despise it. And as you say, clutching their pearls. Like, there's people that do that. They think that we're horrible. When I met you at Live Casino last night, Johnny and I had dinner there yesterday. Man, do I have to tell you the text that he sent me. There was a little boy and his mom walking to the stadium, and two Phillies, they were in Braves gear, and two Phillies fans behind them were like, boo, and they were cracking up, right? Like, I mean, it wasn't vicious boos. It was a little nasty. It's a little kid and his mom.
20: Give me a football. I'll show him what's up.
17: Yeah, exactly. But on a day like yesterday, like, it was cool. And I appreciate that Phillies fans today, yesterday and the day before, continued to express who we actually are, and we had fun with it. Like, why would we change how we act for 2 days just because it's on the national stage? It's like, be on your best behavior, kids. Like, nah, man. No. Like, express yourself. I love how everybody acted the last 2 days.
10: And I love how the national media really sort of portrayed it really well. And the commissioner loved All-Star Week.
17: Oh, yeah.
10: Loved it.
17: There was a higher attendance for the draft than ever before.
10: Like, double.
17: Yeah.
10: Double the attendance.
17: It shows how much we freaking
10: than they've
17: care
10: ever
17: around
10: done,
17: here,
10: which is awesome.
17: Which is amazing.
10: But I saw a lot of Bonner McGonagall shirts too.
17: Oh yeah.
10: Night.
17: Oh, it was actually
10: a lot
17: cool.
10: of Bonner McGonagall shirts, which
17: by
10: is
17: by the
10: great.
17: Way, great work by the introduction when they said from Delco.
10: From Delco.
17: They didn't say, you know, from whatever high school he played for or whatever.
10: Senior Bonner.
17: They went, you know, from Delco, and the place went nuts and he
10: it
17: had
10: was
17: a smile.
10: Awesome.
17: It was great. Great time
10: he
17: last
10: is
17: night.
10: He really does have a chance to be a big time ambassador for this sport.
17: Absolutely.
10: I mean, he's really does. I hate saying anything good about Bonner people, but I'll tell you, he's such an exceptional young man and an exceptional talent.
17: Yeah, absolutely.
10: That's great.
17: So look, if you were there last night or your takeaway from watching on TV, 610-632-0975, get it. The game wasn't all that great. The Phillies players didn't really show up all that well, except for Lizardo yesterday. He had a clean inning. Duran had, I don't know, he gave up a hit, but Duran was fine. He just didn't strike anybody out. Like, I was like, oh man, where's that 102 mile an hour fastball to strike somebody out? Other than that, the rest of the guys kind of had a rough day yesterday, but it was a fun experience, nonetheless. But it got me thinking, John. And I was this kid again behind me that loved baseball yesterday.
10: Okay.
17: We've talked a lot about the potential lockout coming up in 2027, right? Like, they're nowhere close in their negotiations right now. And it's July, so...
10: Oh, no, it's not good.
17: You expect them to not be close.
10: This does not look good. Yet.
17: It doesn't look good. I mean, these guys are... I can't even say buried their feet in the sand.
20: they bury their feet in their in damn cement and they're letting it, you know, dry and harden around their ankles. Like, they're not going anywhere. You lived through a lockout. And you lived,
10: I lived through a strike. I lived through lockouts. I lived through a lot.
20: Connor, we never truly experienced it. Like, obviously, the COVID season was shortened, but, like, that was completely different. We never experienced it the way people experienced it back in 93 or 94. No World Series and all that kind of stuff. And we know the toll that it took on the sport of baseball until, you know, guys started juicing, mashing home runs, and that sort of brought, you know, excitement back to baseball. But then it died off pretty quickly, especially once steroids started popping up and people stopped ignoring the steroids. And then there was the games just went way too long. The early analytic era where games were going 3.5 hours long, 4 hours long. People were putting the ball in play, and yet it was still going. Like, there was less action and more time during baseball games. We are now in such a great spot with the sport. You are seeing a rebirth of fandom for younger audiences. You've mentioned the average ages that have dropped.
10: Fox has had, like, it's almost 8 years younger.
20: Which is amazing. That's, by the way, that's a couple years number.
10: Right? 8 years.
20: Like, that's unbelievable. We're seeing baseball become fun again. We're seeing the old ways of don't do that on the baseball field. Like, that's sort of slowing down a little bit.
10: Having
20: you
10: a
20: know.
10: Little too much fun.
20: Yeah, don't have too much fun. Don't flip that bat.
10: I love the Latin influence.
20: Yes, it's become fun again. Baseball has become fun. If it shuts down for a year or an extended period of time and we miss a lot of baseball, what happens?
10: The sport, I can tell you this. And I'm just warning you about this because I remember it more for just not even doing this job. But it's the weirdest feeling in the world to not have baseball. Baseball is so ingrained in our day-to-day activity.
20: It's a companion.
10: That to not have it. I remember the 1981 strike after the Phillies won the World Series. And to have the baseball season just end.
20: Yeah.
10: And it ended like halfway through. To have it just end and baseball went away and it's the summertime and there was no baseball. It was bad and it was hard to recover back then. The one in 95 was even worse. Yeah. 94 was even worse because 94 was the people hated the baseball players. Mm-hmm. Because the baseball players came off really tone deaf. And the leader of the Players Association was a guy I know really well, and Tom Glavin. And Tom had some missteps. And I think Tom would tell you that he had some missteps. He made some comments that didn't come off right, and he didn't mean them. He didn't mean them, but the way they were taken, it was almost like let them eat cake. It was like a condescending way. And baseball, the damage that was done to the sport. They always talk about McGuire and Sosa brought everybody back. It didn't bring everybody back.
20: Right.
10: It took a long time for baseball to get the crowds back. But the crowds came back eventually. But the damage that was done to the sport, having no baseball, it's crippling. It's crippling. Because it was just, I remember the talk of you don't want to do legal sports radio. I remember doing legal sports radio.
20: Yeah.
10: It sucked. It sucked. Do you remember doing the COVID shows?
20: Yeah. Yeah, I hated it.
10: Yes, exactly.
20: Saturday mornings by myself with the producer COVID, that wouldn't talk.
10: The COVID shows sucked because it was like we had to go to like, well, what are we doing? We're talking about things that happened in the past.
20: Yeah.
10: We're talking about like we're trying to uplift people.
20: Anthony and I were breaking down full games from 30 years prior.
10: Isn't that where the vault got created? Yes. Okay. I mean, but like this is worse because you say to yourself, it's billionaires and millionaires fighting, and none of them care about you.
20: No, they say it's for the fans, and it's not for the fans.
10: No, the fight is not about you.
20: So let's talk about this a little bit. If there is indeed no baseball next season, you know how much it crippled the sport in 94, 95.
10: Terribly.
20: It's a new sport where there are new faces, and there's more excitement, and I really do think we've gone back to like being kids on the baseball diamond, which is what this sport is all about.
17: But when it comes to money, that's not being kids. That's these guys, like you said, billionaires fighting against millionaires.
10: Well, and there's no, and we said it yesterday when Amy was here, there's no, I always will just argue that the people who tell you that the salary cap, people who are against the salary cap, every sport that's instituted a salary cap is healthier. More players make more money. The sport's better since they've instituted a salary cap. So people who try to tell you the boogeyman of the salary cap, it's not true.
17: Right.
10: It's helped the sports. But that doesn't mean everything about the owners is right. The owners the owners are out to shaft the players.
17: They're out to win too, yeah.
10: The owners are out to shaft the players, and the players are out to shaft the owners.
17: Yeah.
10: I mean, it's not, there's not any kind of like, there's no goodwill.
17: No. Because again, they don't ultimately care about us. So it's a what if question, but what if baseball does not return after the season, or if it does eventually, but we miss 80 plus games, like in the middle of the summer when, again, baseball is your companion that you watch every single night, especially if you're a Phillies fan here in Philadelphia. What if? What would your reaction be? Like, would you say, screw you, I'm not doing this again, I'm out? Or are you going to be saying, I need it back, I love this sport, I found a rebirth of enjoyment? And a lot of it's because of the Phillies' success in recent
10: people
17: years.
10: Will
17: That's
10: say
17: a big
10: that,
17: part of it.
10: People will say they'll stay away. They may stay away for a short time, they may stay away for a long time, but some people end up potentially staying away.
17: So let us know. 610-632-0975. Coming up next, we will talk about baseball in 2026, not just whether or not it happens in 2027. John, you said something last night that I made a mental note of, and then I didn't have to make a mental note because I saw a couple on social media last night. A similar message about the game and the Phillies. Are we just broken at this point? It's Kincaid and Sal Chunas here on 97.5 The Fanatic. All right, on the biggest stage in the world, FanDuel in partnership with Valley Forge is changing the game because sometimes your player gets subbed off and your bet goes with them. Well, not anymore with FanDuel Super Sub. If your player is subbed out, your bet stays in. You only have a couple of more matches to bet on. We got a game today. We have the third place game on Saturday. And, of course, the entire championship for the World Cup on Sunday. If your player that you placed an anytime goal score bet on leaves the pitch because maybe they're up by three or four goals and it's time for the big guy to come on out, you're going to say, oh, damn, my bet's over. Uh-uh. If Messi comes off the pitch and somebody else goes on, your bet continues with that player. So you're in it until the final whistle, which is great for us non-huge soccer fans.
10: I'm going to miss you saying pitch.
17: Thank you. I mean, look, I'm a soccer guy.
10: You really are.
17: Every 4 years.
10: I can tell.
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21: NL shutout. I'm Connor Thomas in the American League. Shutout the National League 4-0 in the Midsummer Classic at the Bank last night. Cody Bellinger of the Yankees took home MVP honors with a 2-RBI night. It was a rough night for the Phillies representatives as none of Schwarber, Harper, or Marsh recorded a hit, and Christopher Sanchez allowed 3 runs in the first inning. Despite the performance, Schwarber still talked about the exceptional job Philly did of hosting after the game.
22: This is definitely number one for me. One that I'm going to remember for a long time, you know, rest of my life, and we're proud to be representing this organization and our fans, and this whole summer has been pretty unbelievable here.
21: Now it's back to the old grind and time for a sprint to the trade deadline. The Phils are off today. They'll host the Mets starting tomorrow night as their post-All-Star break schedule begins. The Sixers fell to the Rockets 90-64 in Summer League action yesterday. Still no news on LeBron James' decision on where he will play this year. We'll keep you updated. We're officially 2 weeks out from the Eagles' first training camp practice as football season continues to draw closer. And the favorite is out of the World Cup with France losing 2-0 to Spain yesterday afternoon. England-Argentina face off at 3 p.m. today in the other semifinal. Adam Schefter joins us at 8:05. Jason Mertidis at 9:10. 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
10: This hour of Kincaid and Sal Tunis is presented by Bradford White Water Heaters. Bradford White, they're here for the pro.
17: Connor, what did you grade my attire last night at the All-Star game? Did you see what I was wearing?
20: You know, I peeked at it for a second, but I saw it just kind of like scrolling through, and then Twitter refreshes and you lose something forever. Yeah, so tell me about it.
17: You can't find my name on Twitter because you don't know who I am. You've only been working with me for
20: many years. Well, I was doing a lot of stuff.
17: I was wearing an Iron Pigs jersey at the All-Star
10: and
17: game
10: everybody
17: last night.
10: So many people loved that jersey last night.
17: And it says Howard on the back, number 50. And the initial thought for a lot of people is, why is this kid wearing a Spencer Howard jersey? What people don't know is when Ryan Howard went down to the minor leagues in the mid 2014, toward the end, he had a rehab stint and somebody was already wearing the number 6, so they gave him the number 50. And a listener years ago sent it to me saying, I know you like obscure jerseys. I have
10: that's
17: this.
10: That's really nice.
17: Do you want it?
10: Did that.
17: And it's like a stitched, legitimate jersey.
20: Yeah, that's sick. I don't like those to Phillies games, you know. I like wearing jerseys of players on the team.
17: But last night was not an
20: exhibition
17: game.
20: Or special event. That's a great time to break that
17: I've
20: out.
17: Had no reason to wear it. Like, he sent it to me. I was so thankful for it. But I'm like, when do I wear this? And I thought, you know what? Now's the time, man. Let's go with the All-Star game. I'll wear it. He is an All-Star.
20: Right? Fair.
17: So I wore an All-Star player's jersey. And that was a Philadelphian player.
10: That was real. And people love that jersey. It was a sharp looking jersey.
17: It was nice. Yeah, it was pretty
10: people
17: cool.
10: People enjoyed it. It was such a great atmosphere last night, though. It was just such a disappointment that it ended up like that.
17: Yeah, it sucks that the game was the game. Like, everything else was great, except for, again, the Durant entrance. The people that ran the show were I mean, the A-, right?
10: They were
17: you lose a
10: A-.
17: You lose a

0: So John and I were, I'll say it at 6:30 in the morning because maybe not as many kiddos are in the cars, but I'll still,
1: okay.
0: I'll still say it carefully. I get a text from John because I was meeting John at Live Casino.
1: And I got there early, wanted to beat the traffic. I always like to beat traffic.
0: Yeah. So,
1: but also a chance to play blackjack.
0: Dinner reservations were at 6. I got there like quarter of. We saw Ray. Ray was doing a show. So I get a text from John Kincaid letting me know where he is so that I can find him. What are the first two letters of blackjack?
2: BL.
1: Oh. No, when you say blackjack. BJ.
0: Sorry. BJ.
2: Oh, whoa, whoa.
0: Well, he texted me that he was at the $10 BJ table. And I responded with the what table? Excuse me?
1: Now, the strange thing is, when I read your response, I thought you were like, oh my gosh, a $10 table.
0: Oh my
1: Ray,
0: God.
1: Because Ray Dunn came over and goes, Ray Dunn came over, and when I saw Ray and I called him over, I was in the middle of a heater.
0: So you missed my joke.
1: I did. I missed the joke because
0: my follow-up was you usually have to pay more for that.
1: I thought you
0: I guess
1: no,
0: you meant
1: I thought you meant
2: you were both talking about
1: I thought you
2: things.
1: Meant I thought you meant yes, you do, because the tables are usually 15 or 25.
0: Nope.
2: Please tell me you don't normally abbreviate it like that.
0: Yeah, when you tell people that you're at the blackjack table, how many times are you saying you're at the BJ table, Johnny?
1: The thing is, you're not supposed to be on your phone. So I was telling this, so I told Cherie, who was my dealer, and she was awesome. Cherie is so sweet at Live Casino. Got to find her. She's awesome. And she's quick.
0: And for real 10 quick. Bucks.
1: And Trent Dilfer was there, by the way. And she was great.
2: Everybody wanted to get two for one.
1: And so she was great. So Cherie was there.
0: Oh,
1: and so you
0: God.
1: Wait when they're reshuffling or they're redoing the chips.
0: Yes.
1: Then I said, may I step aside here and send you a text? So I was trying to do it quickly. So I step aside from the table. Yeah. She holds my spot.
0: Yeah, you sent it quick, all right.
1: BJ,
0: my God,
1: yes.
0: $10 BJ table. God.
1: Well, there'd be a lot of people standing around.
0: I know your wife's away right
1: there'd
0: now.
1: There'd be a lot. God.
2: Yeah, screw the All-Star game.
0: All right. So speaking of the game yesterday, inside
1: Surprise, Ray made the broadcast.
0: Inside the building, you said something, and then I got a lot of it on social media yesterday because I put out a reaction video. It was really cool. You know, I just tell my story. And you and many people on social media said, watching that game felt like a Phillies playoff game.
1: It felt like Red October. Walking out last night, it reminded me of walking out after the no-hitter. It reminded me of walking out after Game 5 of the World Series.
0: Yeah.
1: It reminded me of walking out after one of the Mets games or one of the Dodger games.
0: Are we broken? Is my question.
1: Or are the Phillies
0: off
1: broken?
0: Of that? Well, we know that they are.
1: The Phillies have broken us.
0: So one question we have for you today, other than just reacting to last night, is, you know, what if baseball doesn't happen in 2027? You know, what would your reaction be? Would you say, screw baseball, I'm not coming back? Would you just be waiting on bated breath till it came back? You know, let us know. Can you ignore the past this upcoming October? Forget right now, forget push for the playoffs, because we all still think they're making the playoffs, right? Everybody's on the same page. We all think that the Phillies are going to make the playoffs. But when it comes to playoff time, are you going to be able to gear up for a playoff game, or are you going to be thinking in the back of your mind the way it's ended the last couple, three seasons now? World Series, look, they lost to the Astros. Rough loss, but they lost to the Astros. But 23 against the Diamondbacks, 24 against the Mets, and last year against the Dodgers, the way it's ended, similar stories. Bats go ice cold. Bullpen does not, you know, do you any favors. Can you ignore it this upcoming playoffs, or is that just going to be on the back of your mind?
1: You can't ignore it. It's got to be there. It's human nature. It's got to be in your head. Whether you think, though, I refuse to make it, though, that it's going to be what consumes me.
0: Sure.
1: That I'm going to go into a series just saying they got no shot. I'm not going to do that.
0: But if it's 0-0 through 3, are we all saying the same thing? Like,
1: here it goes again.
0: Here go the bats. They're dead. Here we go again. Like, is that so ingrained in us? Because let's face it, it's three straight seasons of it. Like, it's not like it happened last year. Let's hope it doesn't happen this year. No, it's been three straight seasons where what you're paying for, I'm talking about offensively, the lineup that John.
1: You don't get it.
0: You're not getting any of it.
1: No.
0: Are we just trapped in this mindset that at the All-Star game, you're saying, man, this feels like Red October?
1: It did.
0: I'm getting it on Twitter, on Instagram. This feels like Red October. That freaking

0: sucks, man. It's July 14th. I just want to watch the All-Star game, and we're talking about Red October. Connor?
1: Yeah, I mean, I'm not going to feel that way because I'm really good at turning off parts of my brain. There's not many parts to turn off, which makes it very easy for me. But I understand, like, the majority of this fan base is not going to be able to avoid that. It's going to be a tight building unless they score early in playoff games. And I think for people who don't watch all 162, I'm not saying anything about your fandom, any of that, but like people are busy. Like for anyone that watches every single game, I think you get more of a feel of every game really is different. The cool thing about so many baseball games is just any day you could see something special. But if you're more of a casual fan or you're just like remembering more the Red October part of the season, which is obviously the most important part, it's going to stick with you. There's, I think a majority of the fan base would say, yes, we're broken.
2: Wow. I just would like, I'm just going to try to, like Connor tries to do. I'm just going to try to really enjoy. I'm going to try to enjoy the baseball season.
0: Right, the regular and season. Absolutely.
2: I'm going to try to enjoy it.
0: You try to.
2: But I know that I'm going to be feeling it. I know that I'm going to feel it. I know that I'm going to feel some of that.
0: That sucks, man.
2: Well, I'm going to. I can't change how it's going to be.
0: I mean, dude, it like yesterday, I get it was an exhibition. But Sanchez getting tattooed a little bit in the first inning.
2: Again.
0: Followed by Kyle Schwarber starting off a 1-2-3 bottom of the first inning. At Citizens Bank Park, national TV, it was hard for you not to go, man, this feels awfully familiar. It's just a little warmer out right now, and there's different jerseys out.
2: Yeah, there wasn't any reason last night you weren't feeling. They didn't give you any reason to feel really like optimistic and excited. And
1: yeah, but this is where we're screwed, right? This is where we're screwed up in the head because not a single Dodger player had a hit in the game.
0: No,
1: I don't think any fans in LA.
0: Freddie Freeman got a walk.
1: Yes,
0: that's more than a
1: shout out, Freddie. Great walk, buddy. Yes.
2: Here's the thing, though, is I can go Freddie Freeman. I know that when the lights are brightest in October, that Freddie Freeman can be a multiple time MVP.
1: No, I got you.
2: So I can go. I know that the guys that we have don't.
1: But that has nothing to do with the All-Star game, is my point. But here in Philadelphia, we look at that and we're like, this feels like the issues we've had. Another team that's had that success does the same exact thing in the same exact moment.
0: Yeah.
1: And they're just like, I'm not even worried about it. So it ultimately, the All-Star game doesn't affect Red October, but it feels the same because of our shared experience.
2: One of my buddies is a big baseball fan, is a big Dodger fan out in L.A. He was, I knew he'd be watching big, and I said, oh, watch this. So I go, I'm telling him about his Dodgers, and he was profane. He's won the last two World Series, and he was profane about his Dodgers. And I'm like, you just won two World Series, and he's being profane about the Dodgers.
0: Yeah, they also have a 16-game lead or whatever in the National League West.
2: And he wishes,
0: not good enough.
2: He would like to do Andrew and our job. He would love to do our job. Like that would be a dream come true for him. And I said, yeah. I said, you could not do our job with these profane responses. You would not be able to do that.
0: As long as he can, he could be a red light guy.
2: He'd be constantly hitting the dump button.
0: Now, I didn't realize that you and Austin literally just talked about this during the break. I see him on the YouTube chat saying, Andrew, I legit just said to Connor about how it felt like a regular Phillies game due to the lack of offense in the National League. Like, that kind of sucks that we're so broken, and the Phillies have done this to us. This isn't a DNA thing. Sounds like a DNA thing. No, this is the Phillies have done this to us. So, secondary question, more at home here. Can you get that out of your mind the last 3 years, the way the postseason has ended, when we get to this October? 610-632-0975. Coming up next, we'll check the text line for the first time this morning. Also, it's a debate day. Debate day Wednesday. Austin says that there was one from the midday show earlier this week that we have to address. 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We either help settle it or we make it worse. 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
2: We make
0: debate
2: it worse.
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0: 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John and I either help settle it or we make it worse. We'll see.
2: I love that one. I love that we could make it worse.
0: We absolutely could make it worse if we're not on the same page, and then that gets the conversation going even more. But let's check the Davis on the text line. You can feel the Davis difference. Check them out in Burlington. Last night, All-Star Game, Citizens Bank Park. Again, Philadelphia, absolutely beautiful. Got a chance when I got home, when I was laying in bed. So you can't fall asleep right away. I can't, at least. Just sort of looking at some of the videos, the shots from above Citizens Bank Park. It was beautiful. It's such a great ballpark, and we're so lucky that we have it in our backyard. Game may have sucked, but everything else was spectacular there yesterday. What do we got on the text line?
1: Zach from Florida checks in, says, I can overlook the last few postseasons for the Phillies if they get a bat. If they make a move that actually makes me feel something different about this team, I can overlook it.
2: Okay.
0: I mean, the thing is, when would you get the thing that looks different? October, right? Like, you're going to be waiting to see game one. Are the bats alive?
2: But that's okay, right? I mean, like, it's or is that not fair?
0: Well, no, again, if it's 0-0 after three innings, I wonder if that texter is going to say, don't worry, it could be different this time.
2: See, I just go back and look at the fact that it was they were 4-0 on the Dodgers and couldn't close it out.
0: Yeah, because the bullpen
2: 4-0 on back-to-back on years. Shohei Ohtani.
0: Yeah.
2: By the way, it was 6.85, I think, is their ERA the last 2 years.
0: Yeah, it's horrible.
2: Like, it was like 6.85 or something.
0: And top guys in the bullpen, they've just come up small the last couple of years. It's unfortunate. All right, what else we got?
1: Trevor from Perkins, he checks in with a question on Bryce Harper, and he says, clearly Bryce Harper doing his best pandering at the All-Star game last night. Is that okay considering the environment?
0: What was the pandering?
1: He's talking about the intro speech that he had before the game.
0: Well, yeah, he's talking to his stadium. Rosenthal asked him straight up, like, you know, what's it like playing here? So yeah, no, it's fine. Like, we all knew he got the crowd going. I said to John right away, he knows exactly what to say.
2: He knows exactly how to
0: look. He's great at it. He knows exactly all he knows. And look, it's a testament to understanding this city. It's easy. All right, it's not hard. It's why guys like Ben Simmons just must be so dumb, because you don't realize how actually easy it is. When you hear Philadelphia, you hear the nasty stuff, right? Like, oh my God, they're so vicious and they're so hard on their own. They eat their own.
2: And this week was met with, the players loved it.
0: They love it. And as soon as a star player says, I love this city, I want to be here the rest of my career, we gobble that up. Jason Kelsey, when he had the press, his press conference, it was actually, speaking of Ben Simmons, they asked him about Ben Simmons. I forget who it was. This was years ago. Eagles were in training camp, and somebody asked him about the whole Ben Simmons saga. And Jason Kelsey was like, it's really not that hard. Like, yeah, if you're playing like crap, you're going to hear about it. But if you try, and if you have marginal success, he didn't even say you have to be a Hall of Famer. He's like,
2: no.
0: If you try hard and show that you appreciate this place, you're a superstar in this city. It's really not freaking hard, man. Like, the players last night that didn't play for the Phillies, you mentioned, they seemed to love it. Like, it would have been so easy for Justin Verlander to be like, how dare they? This was my last All-Star game, and they booed me.
2: And he left. He left. He had the biggest smile on his face.
0: Yeah.
2: Like, and he knew it, too.
0: Right. It's not that hard.
2: He knew it was coming.
0: Man.
2: I mean, he knew it was coming.
0: And by the way, even though it's booing, the booing is a show of respect, and people miss that sometimes.
2: And you saw it, that there were guys that were not.
0: There were guys that got nothing, right? Like, literally nothing. The sign of respect is, let me boo your ass and we're going to do that to Justin Verlander. Nobody's saying he stinks. Nobody, like, the guy's going to be a Hall of Famer. And you know what? His reaction, I hope there were people in that building yesterday that go, man, I like that guy even more now. He's got a really nice wife that I'm sure everybody would like to meet.
2: Who doesn't like, I mean, seriously, Verlander is, first of all, Verlander seems like a regular dude.
0: Right.
2: He seems like a regular guy.
0: Yes.
2: He does not seem like a, like he's staged.
0: Right.
2: Like nothing seems staged about him.
0: Yeah. So I had no problem with what Bryce Harper did because.
2: And I thought Bryce's answer was good.
0: He knew exactly what he was
2: doing. They booed me too.
0: Yeah. No, all of that was awesome yesterday. All right. Debate day Wednesday. Text in your debates 610-632-0975. There was one on middays from earlier this week about taking the trip or taking the vacation and the differences of it and what you would rather do.
2: The trip and the vacation. I don't understand.
0: Like a trip is like we're going away.
2: Okay.
0: Like I'm going to Europe.
2: Away. I'm going away Sunday.
0: Yeah.
2: We will be, I'll fly down, meet my wife in Atlanta on Friday.
0: Yeah.
2: Sunday we are getting in a car and we're driving to Clearwater Beach. We're going to be at our favorite hotel in Clearwater.
0: Damn right, man.
2: We're
0: going to
2: go
0: beautiful.
2: Down there and just, and we're going to spend, but we're also going to go and see a community where I might want to build a house.
0: Must be nice
2: down there in Florida. Well, when you're my age, you might want to do that too someday, to have a house in Florida, but always wanted to potentially do that.
0: Yeah.
2: So we're going to spend one of the days of the vacation. We're going to do that. We're taking the tour. We're going to see it.
0: Yeah.
2: Driving over. It's around an hour from Clearwater. Sure. So we're going to go see the place.
0: But are you a trip guy or a vacation guy? Cause vacation's like, all right, I'm going down the Jersey Shore for a week.
2: I like taking, there's nothing better. Like we went to St. Lucia in March.
0: Yeah.
2: Take a suitcase, unpack the suitcase. Don't go anywhere for a week. Sign me up.
0: I'm a trip guy. Connor, are you?
2: So you like doing stuff.
0: Yeah. And leaving. Like to me, look, I'm spoiled. My parents live down the shore, so I can be like, oh, I'm going to go down this weekend.
2: Right.
0: Like, I'm going to go down there and hang out. So like it's, I see it all the time.
2: Sure.
0: But like, I would rather.
2: Well, you were a cul-de-sac kid.
0: So I'd rather go to a different place. I'd rather go to a different country.
2: You're already planning your next sandals trip.
0: Yeah, which is in 2029. Connor, are you a trip or a vacation guy?
1: Definitely a vacation guy.
0: Yeah.
1: I'm not really a go-anywhere person.
2: You don't want to do, like, I can see it. It's bad because I'm going to have to do it from, not it's bad that I have to do it, but my mom actually left my wife a gift in her will for travel.
0: Oh, that's cool.
2: And said, make him take you to Europe and go and see all the things that she saw in Europe because Christina wants to see them.
0: Yeah.
2: Sightseeing and all that hoofing and everything.
0: I like that stuff.
2: That isn't my idea of vacation. It's not my idea of vacation, but I know I'm going to love it when I get there.
0: Yeah.
2: I know I'm going to love it when I get there.
0: I love both. Don't get me wrong. Do I have to sit on the beach today for a week or do I have to, you know,
2: would you rather like have a week of sightseeing compared to a week at the beach or the pool?
0: It's a good question. I mean,
2: I'd rather any time have a week at the beach and the pool.
1: Yeah. I don't really need to see sights. I'm sorry.
2: I don't either. And maybe that, but you know what though? It might make us uncultured boobs, Connor.
0: Yeah, well, look, I'll say this.
1: I'll Google it.
0: The first time I went to Lithuania, I wanted to see everything. Then the second time I went, I just wanted to like go to the bar, like the cool bars.
2: You wanted to immerse yourself.
0: Yeah.
2: As a local.
0: Yeah. So I had two different experiences. But the first time I went, like I wanted to see the European buildings that are gigantic, and you're like, oh my God, these are beautiful.
2: Right. Like exactly. I love architecture.
0: So you probably
2: things
0: appreciate
2: that, I like.
0: That.
2: I'm sure I'm going to love it when I go, but
0: yeah,
2: got to go.
0: All right, debate day Wednesday. Send in your debates, 610-632-0975.
2: I got a couple good ones.
0: Good. All right. We need more
2: DMs
0: from the people, too.
2: So they're good.
0: Coming up next.
2: And not the $10 table.
0: No.
2: That was great.
0: Yeah. Good for you. Baseball talk continues, but also we have the latest updates on LeBron James, and I am very, very, very proud of a couple members of the Philadelphia 76ers. We'll talk about that next here on The Fanatic.
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17: A quiet all-star game for the National League. I'm Connor Thomas, and the American League shut out the National League 4-0 in the Midsummer Classic at the Bank last night. Cody Bellinger took home MVP honors with a 2 RBI performance. It was a rough night for the Phillies representative. Schwarber, Harper, Marsh, all hitless in the game. Christopher Sanchez allowed 3 runs in his all-star game.
0: Christopher Salchunas?
17: Nah, yeah, I got a little crossed up there. Despite the performance, Bryce Harper still talked about the exceptional job Philly did hosting.
18: Yeah, I mean, I thought they did incredible job obviously starting, you know, with the home run derby yesterday, and then obviously today. I thought they put on a great show. Really cool moment, kind of like the Sandlot there. Just a really cool opportunity to do that.
17: Now it's time for a sprint to the trade deadline. Phils are off today. They'll host the Mets starting tomorrow night. Sixers fell to the Rockets 90-64 at Summer League action yesterday. There's still no news on LeBron James' decision on where he will play this year. We'll update you on the latest news coming up next. We are officially 2 weeks out from the Eagles' first training camp practice as football season continues to draw closer. And the favorite is out of the World Cup with France losing 2-0 to Spain yesterday afternoon. England will face Argentina at 3 p.m. today. One of those teams will punch their ticket to the World Cup final. Adam Schefter will join us coming up at 8:05. Jason Martinez talks some Flyers hockey with us at 9:10. I'm Connor Thomas on the home of the Sixers, Flyers, and Union. 97.5 The Fanatic and the Fanatic app.
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0: All right, 7 a.m. here on Kincaid, Sal Tunis, 97.5 The Fanatic. Coming up in a few minutes, the latest on LeBron James, and man, we need to give a shout out to a couple of the players of the 76ers trying to do their part in landing King James. But there was a pretty big update in terms of the teams and the interest level from LeBron James. We'll get to that in a few minutes. But of course, we're still reacting to yesterday's All-Star game, the entire week, right? The home run derby that took place on Monday, All-Star game last night.
2: The draft was this weekend, which was 60% more attendance than ever before.
0: It's unbelievable. I mean, Philadelphia deserves a celebration. Ignore any nonsense that somebody's trying to say for clicks, or ignore any nonsense from somebody that wasn't here. And all they did was tune into a game and hear boos, and it's like, there's horrible Philadelphians. Like, it was a great, great experience. We were really lucky to see it last night. Everybody that enjoyed the home run derby Monday night, it was a great. I mean, Philadelphia's been on the spotlight this year, which is well deserved. So, a couple of our questions for you off of baseball and off of the All-Star game. Man, yesterday we talked about in the opening segment. If people missed it earlier, good morning. There was a kid that sat behind John and I, and we don't know where he was from, because that'd be a weird question to ask. But the kid was wearing an all-star hat, 2026 all-star hat, 2026 all-star shirt. He was not wearing like a team gear. So we don't know where he was from. Kid knew every player, booed Kyle Schwarber. So he was not a Phillies fan, but he knew every player, relievers, everything for both sides. And I'm like, that's awesome to see.
2: He knew more than I knew.
0: Yeah, I mean, that was me as a kid, right? Like, I was obsessed. The Sports Illustrated for Kids edition that I would get every year that would have the full rosters. Like, I basically heard myself behind me, right? It was almost like I was having some weird out-of-body experience hearing this kid with his dad talking about random players, and his dad's going, how do you know these guys? Like, my dad was the same way. Like, how do you know all this stuff? Like, I heard myself, and the Sandlot thing that they did yesterday on the field, and I'm like, man, baseball is a kid's game, and it's great to hear that there's youthful energy, not only with the sport, but the viewership. Like, it's starting to grow again. And there's a chance that there's no baseball next year. And if that happens, how much would that damage your interest, re-interest, like renewed interest, renewed love of the sport? Because Philadelphia has been good the last couple of years, at least in the regular season. How much would a potential lockout / strike impact your feeling toward baseball? I'm a sucker, John. Like, the second baseball comes back, I'm back in.
2: They know they got me. I'm one of the sheep.
0: Yes, me too.
2: They might as well shear me.
0: Right.
2: Because I'm one of the sheep. I came back every single time. And I never, though, bluffed and said, I'm not coming back.
0: Right.
2: And I remember doing sports talk radio during that and talking to people going, you'll be back. You'll be back. You say you're not coming back, you'll be back. Every one of the sports that has had a strike or a lockout has set attendance records after.
0: Right.
2: So the fans always come back. Sometimes it takes a while, but they always come back.
0: But it takes some time.
2: It does.
0: And by the way,
2: and it's damage.
0: You
2: it's
0: can
2: damage.
0: Come back, but like the viewership numbers might not right away. You're finally gaining momentum, right? Like, you're gaining momentum. I love Mason Miller talked about. We read his quote yesterday. Before the Home Run Derby, a lot of the players were being interviewed, and Mason Miller was like, look, the sport's in a great place right now, and it's building a lot of momentum. It would cripple us if we stopped playing. And I'm glad that there's a very big-name, high-profile player saying that. Sure, is Mason Miller probably the side of the players and not the owners? Absolutely. But I'm glad that there's somebody that realizes, hey, we need to keep playing or this could really impact us, both parties. It could impact the owners' pockets, too.
2: I don't think it's going to be the owners just have the much deeper pockets. I don't think it's going to be as much of a problem for them. But for the players, it's just the perception of you're playing a kid's game. They're the ones who take more of the bullets. It's not fair.
0: Right.
2: But both sides have errors. Both sides make mistakes in these negotiations. There's not one good side, bad side. There's not one right answer, wrong answer. There's a little bit of blame to go around, but the players always end up getting the black eye. They always end up in the long run getting the black eye because players start talking.
0: Right. And we also say, what are you complaining about?
2: Correct.
0: You get to play baseball for a living.
2: And they go off script. The owners rarely ever go off script.
0: Yeah.
2: You don't see an owner start going off and start talking on their own. Players start going on social media, start talking, and then that's where the problems are.
0: Yeah. MCMC on our YouTube chat. I'll watch next time there's baseball, but he won't re-up his ticket plan, right? He's going to say, look, I'll still watch because I love the sport of baseball, but I'm not going to go out there and buy tickets.
2: Sure he will.
0: Eventually.
2: Yeah. Well, that's what I say. Eventually he will. He may stop for a while,
0: mm-hmm.
2: but every sport that has had a lockout or a strike, it's a fact. They've all set multiple attendance records after.
0: Okay.
2: So the fans always come back. Fans always say, I'm never coming back. I'm never going to do that again. They're not getting my money. I'll find something better to do with my time. They always come back. Now, it doesn't mean they're coming back in 1 year, though.
0: Right.
2: They could come back in 5 years, come back in 6 years. Who knows? But they always come back. And I'm one of the sheep that comes back immediately.
0: Oh, I'm coming back. I'll be counting down the days, man.
2: We're the ones that they count on.
0: Yeah.
2: And honestly, we're part of the problem.
0: They completely screwed up the return from COVID. Remember all that? Like they were supposed to be the first sport back, and then it kept on getting delayed and delayed and delayed. And you know what? First pitch game one, I was still locked in, man.
2: Was it 50 or 60 games?
0: They played 60 games.
2: 60 games.
0: But they were supposed to be the first sport back, and then they just kept on kicking the can down the road. And then MLS came back before baseball did. So look, they screwed themselves up, man. But
2: there was a lot of misinformation that people were out of, and I truly believe There are a lot of people who are have different theories that which I think are ridiculous in my opinion. I think that there are I think that out of an abundance, people were trying to be overly cautious. They were scared. People were scared.
0: Yeah, it was a scary time.
2: And it was and they're scared and they didn't understand and they thought you needed to do things. They thought you needed to do all these things. And so they didn't come back. I mean, we lived totally different lives during COVID.
0: But it was, look, they get in their own way, man. And hopefully they don't do that this time around. Also, a lot of people had a similar reaction during that game yesterday. That was a dud. Wow, this feels like Red October. Are we so broken that come this October, we can't just focus on the here and now? Will we constantly be thinking back of our mind the way it's ended the last 3 years? Let's check the Davis Honda text line here in a second. 610-632-0975. It's also a debate day Wednesday. Send in your debates. We'll talk about LeBron here in a moment. But we do have a poll of the day brought to us by Dr. Avinash Appel and the team at Iron Mountain Men's Health. We went dueling polls yesterday. We had so many polls yesterday. Dr. Avinash Appel was working overtime. What do we got this morning?
1: Yeah, I think this will be an interesting one. Our question today, what is your biggest takeaway from last night's All-Star game? Two options. The presentation was awesome or the game was boring. 51% of our responders are saying the game was boring. 49% are saying the presentation was awesome.
0: Wow, split.
2: If you were in the building, the presentation was awesome.
0: And I think that's a big part.
2: It was incredible. Yeah. I think it was maybe the most incredible I've ever seen. And I've been to many Super Bowls. It was as good, if not better, than any of them.
0: Yeah.
2: It was unbelievable.
0: Like, it was special. Like,
2: you said at one point, Andrew goes, before the game starts, he's like, you were like, this is like a floor show.
0: Yeah, it's like an advertisement. There's things everywhere, man. Which
2: there was stuff going on.
0: Which
2: incredible.
0: I knew that going in. Like, I knew it would be like that, but I didn't know the magnitude of it. Like, there was signs. The official wine of Major League Baseball. I'm like, oh, yeah, of course. Like,
2: I didn't know there was an official wine.
0: I didn't even hear the company. You know, but like there was so much going on yesterday. And for a day where I don't have to worry about, you know, can they hit a left-handed pitcher? Even though a lot of the guys couldn't on the Phillies.
2: Well, there's a lot of right-handed pitchers they couldn't hit either.
0: It was nice to just be like a kid in a candy store. And it was really cool yesterday. All right. Sham Sharania. The latest on LeBron James. We're going to do this, it seems like, every single day now. What's the latest you're hearing on the LeBron front? And, you know, the last big report was the voice memos. This one finally had a bit of a newsworthy report from Shams. Take a listen.
3: My understanding is right now, as we speak, LeBron James has the information that's needed to make a decision. It's decision time right now for LeBron James. Team presidents, GMs, they're all talking to Rich Paul here again this week. They've made all their pitches. LeBron James has listened to multiple voice notes delivered to him by Rich Paul from other owners and presidents from teams that are trying to give him their best pitch. And the feel is that those five teams remain in the mix, but a focus on Cleveland, Miami, and Philadelphia.
0: A focus on Cleveland, Miami, and Philadelphia. So, look, if he's still thinking, I want to try to win a championship, Western Conference is not going to happen. And the Golden State dream of him and playing with Steph, like it's not going to happen. They're not going to win anything. You could make the case, a case for Cleveland and Miami. We will continue to say it over and over again. Philadelphia has the best chance if he's signing with a team to win a championship. It's Philadelphia. It's up to him to decide what he truly wants. Does he want to go back home to Cleveland? Does he want to try to right the wrongs of Miami?
2: But
0: I know that's talked about.
2: The thing is, he already did the
0: Cleveland thing. You're right.
2: And he did the Miami thing. He delivered for Miami. He delivered for Cleveland. So do you want to go back and do that again? Like, because if you don't deliver this time, you sort of diminish a little bit of what you did the first time. Why wouldn't you go to Philly? Like, why sully what you've already done successfully in Cleveland and Miami? I don't get that. Plus, no one can make the case to me. And I don't know if one of our callers could, one of our emailers or whatever, could make the case to me that you could say that Cleveland or Miami has a better chance to win if LeBron was added to their roster than in Philadelphia.
0: Yeah.
2: It's not even close.
0: And you know what? That's a big point, because here's the deal. The fact that he still mentions the Sixers, it's great that the Sixers are still mentioned, because here's what LeBron James is doing. He's bouncing around in his head what he wants, right? Like, do I want to do Cleveland again and go back home and, you know, the Akron thing? do I want to go to Miami? Because, you know, Miami's nice, but it's also, do I go back to, I have a lot of respect for Pat Riley and that organization. The Sixers, there's no attachment. There's no ties, right? He has right. no ties with Philadelphia. We know his ties with Cleveland and Miami because he's played there. He's from one. He's played in both. There's no ties with the Sixers. The fact that the Sixers are still on this list to me is a really big deal because he's actually contemplating, do I want to really try to win a championship? That's a big deal for me. And shout out to Tyrese Maxey, Joel Embiid, and Jalen Brown. Dave McMiniman, who joined us last Friday and really made me think that there's still a legitimate shot the way he was talking about it.
2: He certainly made us feel that way.
0: And we know he's very close to that camp. He put out a story yesterday on ESPN.com that Maxey, Embiid, and Jalen Brown have all been in communication with LeBron James. Tyrese Maxey's led the charge. There's the connection with the Clutch Sports, and they've known each other for a while. But they've all put their name out there and have all reached out to Joel Embiid. I don't know if it's the voice memo. I don't know if it was an actual phone call. I don't know what it was. But I give those, look, it's not hard to do it. So you might say, oh, well, of course they should do that. I don't know if everybody does that. Like, Jalen Brown might not do it. He's bouncing all over around the world. Joel Embiid might say, ah, screw that. I don't want to text this guy. If he wants to come here, he wants to come here. I give those guys credit for being a part of this, Johnny.
2: It would be, come on, commit. What would Joel sound like?
0: Come play with us.
2: Come play with us. I promise I will be in shape.
4: This is my city.
2: I promise I will not take as many days off. Like, I mean, like, what's his pitch? I would
4: first
2: love
4: of all, I ain't no bitch.
2: Yes, I would like to
0: that's
2: know what
0: how
2: his,
0: the text
2: I'd
0: led.
2: Like to know what his pitch is. Like, what's the pitch? I promise it'll be different this time. Like, Tyrese Maxey can make the pitch, and I totally believe his pitch. Joel, I don't believe his pitch. What's he going to sell me on?
1: Well, the Olympics, we won a gold medal together in France. You needed me in a pretty big game, and I stepped up for you there.
2: Yeah.
0: Look, the pitch could also be...
2: We talk about Joel on that. We talk about Joel and that gold medal team a lot more than the rest of the country talks about. When they talk about that gold medal team, Joel's an afterthought. Not here. But Joel's an afterthought when it's talked about.
0: Because we know ball. The rest of the world doesn't.
2: Exactly. No, we're trying to find anything we can to get Joel.
0: The pitch might also not just be, hi, I'm Joel Embiid. This is what I can do. The pitch can be, look, I've been in this city for 10 years. They're going to freaking love you. You're going to love it here. The pitch doesn't just have to be basketball X's and
2: truth.
0: O's. The pitch can be, dude, you will be... You know, Joel Embiid could literally text LeBron James and go, yo, dude, I got this city by the you-know-what. As long as I play three straight good basketball games, I got the meaning out of the palm of my hand. Imagine if you come here.
2: Does he, though?
0: Dude, anytime Joel Embiid puts up 30 points, goes off.
2: I think Joel's going to be the fourth most popular player without LeBron being here. I think that Jalen Brown will be more popular. I think Tyrese Maxey will be more popular, and VJ Edge could be more popular.
0: Could be.
2: I think people have the fatigue. It's not that it's anti-Joel.
0: Right.
2: It's just
0: Joel, he's been here
2: fatigue.
0: Forever and they haven't
2: it's
0: won.
2: It's Joel fatigue.
0: Yeah.
2: It's not a negative where they're like, oh, he's a bum, he's awful, whatever. But I just think that people are tired of it. Whereas to me, Joel, I think he has to make a pitch that says something to LeBron that this is going to be a little different. I'm feeling great. I've been working out more. I've taken some weight off.
0: Sure.
2: He has to convince him of something because, remember, LeBron James is maniacal with his preparation level, his competition level. That's not something anyone says about Joel Embiid. The maniacal work ethic. The maniacal. Like LeBron's crazy. He's crazy trying to compete.
0: First one in, last one out, all that kind of stuff. But I'm glad that the three of them are getting together to try to get him here because, again, if it depends on what LeBron James truly wants. And one of the things that Dave McMiniman mentioned was being loved and appreciated, which he would get that going back to Cleveland. He would get that going back down to Miami.
2: Miami's just a lifestyle choice.
0: But you get love and appreciation here and the best chance to win.
2: I mean, Miami is a lifestyle choice. That would be just living, waking up in paradise weather.
0: Yeah, playing golf whenever he wanted to. That's
2: a big draw.
0: Connor, what did you feel a certain type of way when all those reports came out yesterday? Or are you just kind of waiting at this point?
1: I'm kind of waiting. I can't make real heads or tails of it because what we've heard is everything that fits with Philadelphia, right? If you believe what the reporting is, he should be here already. best chance to win. He wants to win. He wants to be competitive. He wants a culture he can uplift. All of this stuff. There's connections here left and right with Gansey and Myers and Maxey and all of these dudes, right? So ultimately, it's inside the brain of LeBron James, and I have no idea what that thought is. So all of this reporting to me, like, I like the new information. I think these guys know stuff. But I don't think that precludes LeBron from just waking up one day and saying, you know what, Cleveland, and that's it.
2: Now, Brian Windhorst reported Saturday that he thought Cleveland was out. And then now, I guess Cleveland's Shams is saying Cleveland's in.
0: It's going to be like this until he makes the decision.
2: But I'm surprised that Windhorst was like, nah, Cleveland's not, doesn't appear to be in. And then now Shams is like, no, Cleveland's in.
0: Yeah.
2: It seems very wishy-washy. I expect a decision today or tomorrow.
1: I do not.
2: I do.
0: Post All Star game.
2: Because there's no sports. And he's doing Fanatics Fest tomorrow.
1: Yeah, that doesn't feel like he's going to announce it at Fanatics Fest, right? Like, that'd be a weird place to.
2: That's what KD did, didn't he? Isn't that where KD's, the trade went down for KD?
0: Maybe something like that. Who knows, dude? Who knows?
2: By the way, why is KD this? And by the way, people were asking the long pants, the zipped up. Jacket,
0: yeah, wild move,
2: and a,
0: man.
2: And a ski cap.
0: It was toasty out there.
2: It was like
0: yesterday.
2: 90-something degrees last night.
0: I saw a guy in jeans.
2: We were
0: waiting
2: black
0: in line for
2: jeans.
0: A beer, and I saw a guy
2: black jeans.
0: Tight, skinny black jeans. I'm like,
2: skinny jeans,
0: oh,
2: which, by
0: the way. It's 100 degrees outside, man. Like, you know, let the dogs breathe, man.
2: And the skinny jeans, by the way, it's not 2023. I mean, it's like it's time to put those up on the shelf.
0: They still go strong.
2: They really don't.
0: All right.
2: They really don't.
0: Connor, hit us with a text on the Davis Honda text line. Feel the Davis difference. Check them out in Burlington. What do we got?
1: All right. We have people checking in on the LeBron James conversation. This texter says, I don't want to hear that LeBron is so loyal to his home of Cleveland. He left there twice. At the end of the day, it may not be the Sixers, but don't try to sell me on this big Cleveland loyalty.
0: I mean, he doesn't. Yeah, he's kind of loyal to Cleveland. He goes back. He does all that stuff. He doesn't have to play there. He did go back at one point. He signed a max contract earlier. How long did he play in Cleveland? I mean, the guy's been playing for 20-plus years. More than half his career was in Cleveland. Well, I got you. But if he comes here, man.
2: Oh, my God.
0: This place would go nuts, dude.
2: This city would just, and this city would love him unconditionally.
0: Yes, absolutely. All right, coming up next, we will get more of your texts. Debate Day Wednesday, latest debates that you've been having with your buddies at the bar. John's got a couple in the DMs too, so we'll check those. Also, yesterday we made very little of the top 10 off-ball linebackers via the executives, coaches, and scouts poll that Jeremy Fowler puts together. But maybe today we'll make something of this position group. Wide receivers. Did Devontae Smith make the top 10? What about an old buddy of ours? Did he make the top 10? We'll tell you coming up next. It's Kincaid and Sal Tunis, 97.5 The Fanatic.
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1: A pitcher's duel in the All-Star Game. I'm Connor Thomas, and that's what you saw last night, at least from the American League side. They shut out the National League 4-0 in the Midsummer Classic at the Bank last night. Cody Bellinger took home MVP honors with the 2 RBI night. It was a rough night for the Phillies representatives, as none of Schwarber, Harper, or Marsh recorded a hit. Christopher Sanchez allowed 3 of the 4 runs the National League gave up. Despite the performance, Kyle Schwarber still talked after the game about the great job Philadelphia did of being the host.
7: This is definitely number one for me. One that I'm going to remember for a long time, you know, rest of my life. And we're proud to be representing this organization and our fans. And this whole summer has been pretty unbelievable here.
1: The Phillies have today off, and they'll be back in action tomorrow night, starting a series against the Mets to begin their post-All-Star break portion of the schedule. The trade deadline just a couple of weeks away as well. The Sixers fell to the Rockets 90-64 at Summer League action yesterday. Still no news on LeBron James' decision on where he will play this year, but we're going to be watching it closely. We're officially 2 weeks out from the Eagles' first training camp practice as football season continues to draw closer, and the favorite is out in the World Cup. France lost 2-0 to Spain yesterday afternoon. England plays Argentina in the other semifinal today at 3 p.m. Adam Schefter joins us coming up at 8:05, Jason Martinez at 9:10. 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
0: All right, real quick, Connor, do you have something John Gruden related in today's headlines?
1: I do not.
0: All right, in a few minutes.
2: We had fun with him last year.
0: Yeah, he was great down in Tampa. I don't know if I am completely out or completely in. I can't tell. And I'll need your help. You guys can help me decide.
2: Wow, okay.
0: We'll do that in a few minutes. But I saw the top 10 wide receivers list, Johnny and Connor.
2: Okay.
0: Have you guys checked it?
2: No, I purposely did not look at it because I'd like a natural reaction.
0: All right, so we made a big deal of the quarterback one on Monday. Plenty to react to. Jalen Hurts being the 17th best wide quarterback in the National Football League, according to the executives, coaches, and scouts. Eagles had fared pretty well in these, right? I know that was the big one that a lot of people reacted to, but 2 top 10 offensive tackles, 2 top 10 defensive tackles, 2 top 10 corners, the number 3 running back in the National Football League, Zach Bond, 4th off-ball linebacker, we found out yesterday. So the Eagles have fared really, really well. So Devontae Smith is now the number 1 wide receiver of the Philadelphia Eagles. And when I mentioned going into the break, where is our old friend ranked? Of course, I was talking about A.J. Brown. Do you guys want to guess A.J. Brown first before we go Devontae Smith? Where do you think A.J. Brown comes in on this list?
1: Honorable mention.
2: 9.
0: Well, you hit the number right on it.
2: Number 9. Okay.
0: Connor, bad listener. Jeremy Fowler did say to us a while ago that he was still going to be considered a top 10 wide receiver on the when he was doing the polling.
2: He did say that.
0: He said it on the show. Bad listener, Connor Thomas.
2: No, he did say that.
0: He said A.J. Brown is still going to come in as a top 10 wide receiver. All right, so he's at number 9. Where do you think his teammate ranked, former teammate ranked, I should say, because Devontae Smith and he are no longer teammates. Where do you think Devontae is?
1: He's got to be lower then. So honorable mention or also receiving votes?
0: Do you think he's lower?
2: No, I think he's 8. I'm going to go 8.
1: I would think that he would be voted lower.
2: I'm going to go 8.
0: Well, Connor is correct. How about not even an honorable mention, Devontae Smith?
2: Wow.
0: So your top 10, and look, wide receiver is one of those positions where I'm going to rattle off names and you're going to be like, oh my God, these guys
2: okay,
0: are
2: let's go down
0: freaking
2: them.
0: Good.
2: Let's go down them.
0: Ja'Marr Chase, number one. Justin Jefferson, number two.
2: Spectacular.
0: I mean, Jackson Smith and Jigba's number three. And the dude was a stud last
2: that
0: year.
2: That doesn't
0: right?
2: make any sense that he's 3.
0: I mean, it does, but it's just, it just shows how deep this position is right now. Puka Nacua is 4, Amon-Ra's 5, CeeDee Lamb is 6, George Pickens 7. So the Cowboys have both 6 and 7. Nico Collins of the Texans, very underrated,
2: that's
0: I think.
2: That's high for him.
0: In the world.
2: That's
0: but
2: high for him.
0: The execs understand how good he is. He's 8th. A.J. Brown, 9th. Devontae Adams is 10th. Honorable mentions, despite not playing like at all last year. Malik Nabers is 11.
2: Oh, give me a break.
0: Mike Evans is 12. Zay Flowers is 13.
2: Zay Flowers.
0: Tyreek Hill, not even on.

0: 22 ahead of Ladd McConkey and Brian Thomas Jr. Number 22, Devontae Smith. That's low, dude.
1: Dumb.
0: That is low. I don't agree with that at all. I know I'm not a football guy. I know I'm not an executive or a coach or a scout. I think Devontae Smith, after this season, will make a lot of people look foolish. I think there's a lot of people that probably think he's benefited from being with A.J. Brown, much like how that's the saying for Jalen Hurts. He's benefited with the talent around him. I think Devontae Smith is a bona fide number one wide receiver in the National Football League. I have not even wavered from that opinion.
1: You have not wavered at all on that. I need to see that.
0: That's fair.
1: But I'm a fan.
0: 22.
1: That's a joke. That is a joke.
0: Look, there again, the position is deep.
1: Terry McLaurin?
0: Yeah, that's...
1: No.
0: Maybe 5 years ago. Same with DK Metcalf.
1: Terry McLaurin is... 31?
0: Yes.
1: Is he? 31?
0: Yeah. He's 31 because ESPN did a breakout player for each team, and somehow Terry McLaurin was...
1: Terry McLaurin. Is Terry McLaurin averaged like around... Is he a 1,000-yard receiver? He's like a 1,000-yard receiver, 900-yard receiver?
0: Yeah, usually.
1: I mean...
0: Down year last year because of the injury, but he had 1,000 yards in 5 straight seasons.
1: Okay, but like just like 1,000.
0: Yeah.
1: Like scraped.
0: Yeah, he has never surpassed 1,200 yards.
1: Okay. I don't think Terry McLaurin's a better wide receiver than Devontae Smith. I don't. That's just me. And I like
0: Terry McLaurin. I would take Devontae Smith over, I like over Terry McLaurin. Look, I like Zay Flowers a lot, but Zay Flowers
1: I don't
0: puts
1: think
0: up,
1: Zay Flowers
0: he
1: is
0: puts
1: a better.
0: Up goose egg nights, dude. Like,
1: I don't think Zay Flowers is a better wide receiver.
0: No.
1: Like, no, I don't.
0: It's interesting. Look, now I think Drake London is underrated in this list, and he's an honorable mention. I don't know who you're taking out of the top 10, right? Like, that's the hard thing. With wide receiver, unless you think A.J. Brown's no longer a top 10 wide receiver, it's hard to find a guy that you could take out. Quarterback, man, anyone from 8 to 17 is interchangeable. I think it's kind of hard to take out somebody from the wide receiver list in the top 10, but Devontae Smith being 22 is egregious.
1: I don't believe that that he is a top 10 wide receiver.
0: All right, then who would you replace him with? London, I guess?
1: Drake London, I think, is a better wide receiver than A.J. Brown. Give me the numbers in the low teens.
0: Neighbors, Evans, Flowers, Tyreek Hill.
1: When I see it.
0: The injury last year, you know, what are you going to do? And then Tyreek Hill.
1: Tyreek Hill when he's playing.
0: Yeah.
1: I mean, when he's playing is better than A.J. Brown.
0: Yes. Oh, Tyreek Hill. If Tyreek Hill never
1: he's
0: got
1: better
0: hurt,
1: than AJ Brown.
0: He's a top 10 wide receiver. Correct. Yes. And he's not in the top 10 because of the injury last year. But Devontae Smith, I must be missing something or I overvalue him. I don't know. Like 22 is low, dude. Like,
1: yeah, that's bad.
0: That's really low.
1: That's bad.
0: All right. On a podcast with Ira Kaufman. Do you know who Ira Kaufman is?
1: Yeah, he's from Tampa.
0: Yes.
1: He's a sports writer in Tampa, covers the Buccaneers. He's a great writer.
0: He does a show on
1: great writer.
0: WDAE
1: Correct.
0: In Tampa,
1: the,
0: but he also
1: the
0: is
1: sports
0: the
1: sports animal.
0: How about that?
1: That is the sports animal. I've always told Connor he likes the nice weather, the sports animal.
0: There you go, Connor. He also hosts the Ira Kaufman podcast.
1: He's good.
0: And on the Ira Kaufman podcast, he had John Gruden as a guest. And John Gruden told him he wants to be a play-by-play guy in football.
1: What?
0: He doesn't want to be a color analyst. He said, quote, you know, Frank Gifford, he transitioned into the play-by-play role. I would like to transition. I had 9 years of watching these guys, like Mike Tirico, because he was the color analyst for all those guys. And I'd like to give that a shot, man. Of course, no. That's how the sentence ended. It would either be... Because his football intellect is there. But can he handle play-by-play duties? Like, he's a... I say... I'm calling him a clown in, like...
1: The good way.
0: And yeah.
1: No, we enjoyed hanging out with Coach down in Tampa.
0: But he's a clown. I can't see him being a play-by-play guy unless there's a different gear to John Gruden that nobody knows about. You can't have the veins popping out of your forehead when you're doing play-by-play.
1: Well, Gus Johnson does.
0: Yeah, but he at least knows how to... I don't know.
1: No,
0: like,
1: he doesn't.
0: I can't see the guy being a play-by-play guy. I just can't see it.
2: No, yeah. Analyst, yes. Play-by-play, no.
0: Like, yeah, do the Spider 2-Wide banana where he's putting the banana in the smoothie thing. Like, do all that kind of...

0: stuff, but I can't see
1: if he lets if it well
0: third and seven. He would be a one man show. He'd be Tom McGinnis for football. He'd be doing both.
1: Okay. Chris Myers.
0: Yes. He's probably better than Chris Myers.
1: Would you rather hear Chris Myers do a game or would you rather hear
0: John Gruden?
1: Correct. I mean, Chris Myers in his day.
0: Sure.
1: Fine. You'd like, you know, I'm trying to think of who are the last guys.
0: Yeah, that are on the D team. Yeah.
1: The worst. I'd rather hear John Gruden try a game and see what he can do. Play by play's hard.
0: It's absolutely really hard.
1: It is really, really hard.
0: I just don't like, would he have a color analyst or would he be, because part of me feels like he'd be debating the, it would end up being like a debate. Like, what are you talking about,
1: well,
0: man?
1: A lot of these college programs, they have one broadcaster.
0: Right.
1: Who does play by play and color himself.
0: So maybe he would do both?
1: I don't know, but I don't know that anybody would give him that responsibility. I don't think anybody is giving him that opportunity. Not one of the major networks.
0: Mike wants to know how he's a clown. It's just Gruden. Like, do you watch him at all on any video that he's been a part of?
1: He is a clown. He loves to clown around. And clown around is we're saying it in a positive way. He loves to clown around.
0: Yeah.
1: He's not serious. And I think you'd have to be more serious.
0: Yeah.
2: Unless he did coach for a while in the National Football League.
0: I mean, they literally call him Chucky. Like, he was like a lunatic. Like, I don't know. Like, I'm not saying he doesn't know the game.
2: I'm sure he could lock in. He just doesn't feel play by play.
0: Dude, I've watched him do those quarterback videos. He doesn't even lock in there. He's asking for the cadence.
1: I love the quarterback video room where, you know, he's there with the whiteboard down in Tampa.
0: Talking about small hands.
1: I love that stuff, but I'm a dork. Like, I love to watch that. I think that's really, really cool to watch.
0: I just don't know I can't tell if that'd be enjoyable or not.
1: I think it'd be enjoyable. Sure. Because look, there's a lot of, come on. Some of these play by play. Look, look, I love him as a talk show host. Love him as a Sports Center anchor. Hate him as a play by play guy. Rich Eisen.
0: Oh yeah.
1: Rich Eisen was terrible doing play by play. Terrible.
0: And he would do the London games.
1: And Rich Eisen is freaking great as a talk show host, as a Sports Center anchor, as an interviewer, but as a play by play guy, horrendous. Like, horrendous. I hated it. So, not everybody can do it. It's really hard. It's really hard. I don't even want to do it. I know I don't want to do it.
0: All right. Coming up next, we have today's headlines. Also, we'll get a debate day topic in there. Debate day Wednesday. Text in the debate that you're having with your buddies at the bar, golf course, whatever, family, you name it. 610-632-0975. We'll check that. And then it's today's headlines with Connor Thomas all here on 97.5 The Fanatic. All right. Let there be goals this summer. All right. Because the more goals means the more chances of you getting a payout. 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On the biggest stage in the world, FanDuel in partnership with Valley Forge is changing the game because sometimes your player gets subbed off and your bet goes with them. 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
0: All right, 7:47 here on Kincaid and Sal Tunis, 97.5 The Fanatic. We have today's headlines with Connor Thomas coming up here in a moment. It is an Adam Schefter Wednesday coming up at 8 o'clock.
1: We might have to get a letter from him.
0: We'll see.
1: We're hoping.
0: We'll see.
1: Jason Mertidis is going to reschedule with us, Connor. He had a conflict pop up, so he is going to reschedule with
0: Not
1: us.
0: That our phones work anyway. You know, just another day in paradise. All right, before we get to today's headlines,
1: yes.
0: Do we have any debate day? The text line still works. Thank God, Davis Honda text line. I mean, thank God for Davis Honda. They give you
1: Davis Honda
0: difference.
1: Does a fantastic
0: check him out in Burlington.
1: Job.
0: You know, Davis Honda is pulling more weight than phone companies. What do we got?
2: So our only debate day question so far is from Daniel, and he checks in and he asks, "How's it pronounced, Caribbean or Caribbean?"
1: Caribbean.
0: It's depending on how I feel that day.
1: It is Caribbean Sea.
2: How do you explain the pirates?
1: As someone who is married to a woman from the Caribbean.
0: You're married to somebody from Jamaica?
1: Married to a Caribbean, into a Caribbean family. It's the Caribbean Sea. We are not Caribbean.
0: I say Caribbean.
1: It's Caribbean.
0: But as a kid, because of the Pirates of the Caribbean.
1: It's not that.
0: I used to say Caribbean, but I have.
1: Or Billy Ocean. Caribbean Queen.
0: Oh, yeah, he doesn't help there.
1: Yeah, he doesn't help that either.
0: But now as a two-time attendee of the Caribbean.
1: It's the Caribbean Sea, yes. Yes. Say it properly.
2: Yeah, sometimes you just like to switch it up a little bit, keep people on their toes.
1: Yes.
0: Yeah, it's like saying pecan.
1: Like Malvern.
0: Who says that?
2: Malvern.
0: Make
1: something. You shouldn't say it. When there's a proper way to say something, say it the proper way. When there's a proper way to say something, just say it the proper way. It's the same thing. That is the exact same thing.
0: It's just people's accents. That's all.
1: No, it's not an accent.
0: Water. All right. Water. Time now for today's headlines with Connor Thomas.
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17: 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Now, the All-Star Game, it was a great presentation last night. I'm glad you guys had fun. I hope everyone watching at home had fun as well. There was a little bit of a snafu with Kyle Schwarber, who is doing an on-mic interview. And with that comes the earpiece. And with playing baseball, sometimes the earpiece falls out, and then you get a hot mic situation. Take a listen.
18: You enjoying yourself, this Philadelphia All-Star experience?
19: Whatever. It came out.
18: Lax is your piece.
0: Oops.
1: What?
17: It was not bleeped on the broadcast either. So that one went out. So it happens.
0: Yeah, I saw the video. He couldn't figure out the earpiece, and it fell out, and he's just like, all right, bleep it. But he was still on mic.
1: Well, it's like... Who was it the other night? It wasn't during the home run derby. Rizzo.
0: Yeah.
1: Cursing during the home run derby. Like, you don't need to do that.
0: Nah, he's with the guys, man.
1: No, you don't
0: part
1: need
0: of the, part of the crew.
1: Need to, like, you don't need to do that. There's no reason to do that in a broadcast. But that is Kyle's just doing. That's an expletive.
0: Yeah.
1: That just came out.
0: That's just in the middle.
1: The thing pops out
0: of
1: his pops out of his ear. That's just a heat of the moment.
0: Yeah, Rizzo something can't do that because Rizzo's working as an analyst at the time. Kyle Schwarber's playing baseball.
17: Yeah, it's like if we curse on air versus if a caller lets one go. It's very different.
0: Yeah.
1: And it's clear that Kyle wasn't trying to do it on purpose. It just is like, there we are.
0: All right, what else? He's awesome. Got?
17: Well, it's list season, isn't it, boys?
1: And seems like
17: we've been going through some good ones. You want a bad one?
1: Yes.
0: What, Chris? Is Devontae Smith 22nd wide receiver's not bad enough?
17: No, this is about quarterbacks and not current ones. Chris Sims put out a list recently.
1: Oh, well, then it's probably terrible.
0: Wait, you did not see this?
1: No.
0: Oh, I can't wait for your reaction.
17: Of the all-time in their prime quarterbacks. So this
1: okay, all-time in their prime. Can I guess?
17: Sure, go ahead.
1: Montana, Elway, Marino.
17: None of those guys in the top three. So wait.
1: Those three guys, none of them are in the top three? Right. That is a horrendous list.
17: Montana didn't even make the top 10.
1: Elway and Marino should be in those top three.
17: Well, number one, naturally,
1: Brady
17: is Peyton Manning. Number two, Mahomes. Number three, Aaron Rodgers. Number four, John Elway. Number five, Brett Favre. Number six, Josh Allen.
1: Brett Favre?
17: Number seven, Lamar Jackson.
1: What?
17: Number eight, Dan Marino.
1: Oh, get out of here.
17: Clocking in at number nine, right above number 10, Roger Staubach, is Tom Brady.
0: The greatest quarterback
1: of all
0: time.
1: That's so stupid.
0: Number nine.
1: That's so stupid. I didn't say Tom Brady because I thought by your tone that he left Tom Brady down, so I purposely didn't guess Tom Brady.
0: Nine?
1: I figured that's stupid. But any list that doesn't have Dan Marino is behind Lamar Jackson, stupid. John Elway? John Elway is ahead of...
0: He's fourth.
17: Yeah, but he's behind Rodgers. Like,
1: John Elway's behind Aaron Rodgers? Please, give me a break. In what world? As you would say, Connor. In what world?
0: I don't know how Brady's... Like, this guy...
1: He, this is what he wants.
0: Yeah.
1: He's an engagement farmer.
0: And it's a shame because...
1: He's an engagement farmer. That's what he is.
0: He is somebody that gives a lot of people in this industry a bad rep, right? Like, I come on this airwaves every single day giving you my honest opinion. And sometimes my honest opinion is something that you don't want to hear. Like, when I say the Eagles... Super Bowl chances died the day they lost to the Chicago Bears. Like, I thought it was dead.
1: Right, and, you did. And, or like I said last week, that Christopher Sanchez didn't deserve to start the All-Star game.
0: Yeah, and then people go, oh my God, that's such hot take. And it's like,
1: yes.
0: Well, no, it's an honest opinion. You just don't like hearing it. But it's guys like Chris Sims that there is no way after that list posted, he went to bed last night saying, great list. No, he was probably going,
1: that's what he wanted, though.
0: Got him.
1: What he
0: like
1: wanted.
0: That's stupid, and it puts a bad name for everybody in this industry, and it's a shame. And you know,
1: yeah, but what are we doing? We're giving him exactly what he wants.
0: Yeah, he wins again, which is a horrific way of living life.
1: Winning.
17: I don't know that I'd call it winning, but he got what he wanted, so whatever. Stupid list. We'll move
1: that's
17: on.
1: That's a stupid list.
17: To a surprising result, the World Cup semifinal game one was yesterday. The favorites out. France losing 2-0 to Spain. Today we have Argentina facing England.
2: We're all rooting for Argentina, right? Right?
20: I don't care.
1: No. Right? Why am I rooting for...
20: You don't want to see England knocked out?
1: No, I'm rooting for one of our biggest allies.
2: See, this biggest allies England thing, man.
20: Look, we got Kieran on our YouTube chat, England, man. I'm Team Kieran.
1: England is one of our biggest allies. I'm rooting for England.
20: Now look, would it be sick to watch Messi? Like, sure. Like, that'd be cool.
1: Yeah, but I mean, Messi's great. I mean, I'm gonna enjoy this. I'm actually gonna make time to watch this.
20: Yeah, I don't really have a rooting interest. I don't really. Say, either, but your disdain for England is,
2: dude. They're the Dallas Cowboys of the international soccer scene.
20: No. Do you understand?
1: Why did he say that?
20: Well, because a guy said that. Who was it? I forget who it was. I said his name.
2: No, but they are every year that the World Cup happens. Oh, it's coming home. It's never coming home.
20: Yeah, but dude, like, you understand that England has become like almost our cousins of Philadelphia sports fandom. Like, there's a whole Pashyunk, like there's a lot of British Philadelphia fans, man.
1: And they love us.
2: Yeah, but it's here, and it's the 250th anniversary of us gaining our independence from them. I can't root for them. I'm sorry. Maybe that makes me a bad cousin.
1: Do you realize what's
2: British
1: happened
2: fans
1: in the 250 years since? They are one of our biggest allies.
2: Hey, once a rival, always a rival. I'm going Argentina Day.
1: You're going to go Argentina. Now, I will say this. The women in the stands.
2: Yeah, of course.
1: Go Argentina all day long. All day long. Holy, over the England women. Oof. Yes, wow. Go all day long.
20: God, that's wrong, too.
1: No.
20: Kieran's listening women actively.
1: The Well, come on.
20: And you just woofed.
1: Kieran would absolutely say the Argentina sideline. The cameraman will spend more time scanning those crowds.
20: I'm the only real ally to the Brits over there.
2: All right, Benedict Andrew.
1: Let's just say Invisalign has not been heard of. Well, I mean, come on. Yeah, baby.
20: Kieran,
1: baby.
20: I can't help these guys. You know? All right, coming up next,
2: Adam Schefter via Zoom audio will join us.
20: No way. Yes. How about that? That's good work by figuring that out. So Adam Schefter will join us coming up next. Whew, sigh of relief. We'll get into that coming up next. All kinds of Eagles and NFL-related topics your way next year with Adam Schefter all on 97.5 The Fanatic.
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17: A bit of a slow all-star game. I'm Connor Thomas, and the American League shut out the National League 4-0 in the Midsummer Classic at Citizens Bank Park last night. Cody Bellinger of the Yankees took home MVP honors with 2 RBI night. It was a rough night for the Phillies representatives. Schwarber, Harper, Marsh all hitless in the game. Christopher Sanchez, who started for the National League, did allow 3 runs. But despite that, Bryce Harper still talked after the game about the great job that Philadelphia did hosting all the activities.
21: Yeah, I mean, I thought they did an incredible job, obviously starting, you know, with the Home Run Derby yesterday, and then obviously today. I thought they put on a great show. Really cool moment, kind of like the Sandlot there. Just a really cool opportunity to do that.
17: It was a great, great presentation, even if the game didn't have all that much juice. Now it's time for a sprint to the trade deadline. Phils are off today. They'll host the Mets starting tomorrow night. Sixers fell to the Rockets 90-64 in summer league action yesterday. Still no news on LeBron James' decision on where he will play this year, but Philadelphia's still in the mix. We're officially 2 weeks out from the Eagles' first training camp practice, and the favorite is out of the World Cup with France losing 2-0 to Spain yesterday afternoon. England faces Argentina in the other semifinal at 3 p.m. today. Adam Schefter will join us coming up next to talk about the latest news around the NFL. I'm Connor Thomas on the home of the Sixers, Flyers, and Union, 97.5 The Fanatic and The Fanatic app.
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20: 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On this Adam Schefter Wednesday, we'll be joined by Shefty here momentarily via Zoom audio. Good work by Austin Jones getting this all figured out. And a shout out to Shefty for making this happen, too, because sometimes the phone lines don't work. So we'll speak with Shefty via Zoom audio.
1: Gonna Zoom.
20: And, you know, look, we'll ask him about the ranking stuff. Does anybody really... Do the players actually care about this stuff? We'll talk to Shefty about that. Couple of things, but also the ESPYs are did it happen or tonight. Are today? All right,
1: tonight's the ESPYs,
20: but they already gave out some awards.
1: Yeah, they give out some of the
20: other stuff.
1: I don't want to say not important ones, yeah, but
20: so
1: some of the smaller ones.
20: Jeffrey Lurie was named the Stuart Scott Inspire Award winner at the ESPYs,
1: right.
20: And you know, I'm curious when we talk to Shefty. How Jeffrey Lurie is looked at across football, because, you know, when we talk about football, we talk about players and we talk about GMs. We very rarely talk about owners. The owners that we talk about the most are the ones that it's Jerry Jones, right? He's the guy that we talk about the most because he wants to be talked about.
1: That's there's owners like that. I'm going back to one.
20: Right.
1: Arthur Blank.
20: Whereas Jeffrey
1: Lurie wants to be talked about.
20: Jeffrey Lurie
1: doesn't want to be talked about.
20: And he's amazing.
1: He's the best.
20: And we're so lucky to have him.
1: We are.
20: I wonder how like his peers view him, right? Because he's also not.
1: I think they're jealous.
20: He's not one of the richest owners. We went through this list randomly, like last year.
1: Wasn't he like 20th?
20: Something like that. Like he's not.
1: Well, he's still. It's like
20: not
1: being
20: one or two. Yeah, I know. I get it. But there are like owners that are richer that don't do the things that he do in terms of taking care of players, the signing bonuses, all that kind of stuff. Like. We are so lucky to have Jeffrey Lurie as the owner of the Philadelphia Eagles.
1: We are. He's amazing.
20: We can debate about the stadium and how much that's for him personally and not for Philadelphia, and not for the Eagles. But when it comes to the football team, man, like I know year in and year out, my team's got a chance. Like that's a beautiful thing. And it's because of him and it's because of Howie and it's because of that front office. It's great. All right. We'll talk to Shefty here in a moment. But yesterday, All-Star game, we've been reacting to it. If there is no baseball in 2027,
1: oh my gosh.
20: After we saw once again baseball being loved yesterday, cherished, that Sandlot thing that they did was one of the coolest things that we got to see in person. And I know it got rave reviews nationally from people watching it. And it goes to show you that baseball is so freaking loved still in this country, right? Not just in Philadelphia because the Phillies are good again. In this country, baseball is still loved, and there's such a romance with baseball. But if they have another lockout where they miss a lot of time, it's one thing to have a love affair when momentum is being built because the rule changes have absolutely helped the league, and you know there's been more interest and all kinds of stuff. But if they sit out because of dollars and cents again, Johnny. Like,
1: oh, they're going to.
20: You and I are back as soon as they start playing again.
1: Oh, we'll be there.
20: Connor's back as soon as they start playing again. But I don't know how many people are going to just be like, yeah, whenever baseball's playing, I'm back again. There might be people that are like, you know, I'm gonna take a break.
1: As I've said to you, for those who haven't heard it already, every sport that ever had a lockout or a strike has already set multiple attendance records since then. So the fans always come back. They say they're not coming back. They always come back. But it doesn't mean that they're coming back quickly.
20: Yeah.
1: It might take 5 years. Might take 8 years to rebuild the damage.
20: And is that good for baseball that's finally built back up recently?
1: It's not. Baseball's been on a heater.
20: Yeah.
1: I mean, baseball's been in a really, really good spot.
20: Helps that the World Series was freaking ridiculous last year. I mean, but, you know, seven games down to the final out.
1: Like the pitch clock.
20: Yeah.
1: The ABS system. The challenges, except for Bryce Harper, who has no awareness at all of how to use it. It's been great. It's been absolutely awesome.
20: Yeah, don't screw this up by...
1: Like, don't do it.
20: Dollars and cents that we will never see in our
1: lives.
20: But
1: also, don't bring it up like you're doing something for us.
20: Yeah, I hate that.
1: Don't, like, the players love to try to align themselves, and they do it every single time.
20: Yep.
1: It's the oldest trick in the book. The players try to act like, well, we're fighting for you. We're fighting for you. This is part of it. We're fighting. BS. They don't give a damn about you.
20: Yeah.
1: They don't give a damn.
20: Yeah, get this is about them out of here.
1: And by the way, I don't blame them for fighting for themselves. I'm not criticizing them for that. But don't tell me, don't pee on my leg and tell me it's raining.
20: Yeah. No, it's
1: like,
20: horrible.
1: I mean, you're not doing this for us. You're doing it for you.
20: Yeah.
1: So good. And by the way, I want you to. Everybody wants to go to work and get paid.
20: Yeah.
1: And so I have no problem with it. But don't try to portray it as, we're doing it for you, fans. No, you're not.
20: But also, our other topic off of this, yesterday, you and many others said, man, this feels like Red October.
1: It did.
20: The way the National League, which included a couple of players of the Phillies, just didn't perform on the biggest stage. And it made me ask, are we just so broken by the last couple of years of the playoffs, deservedly so, that we can't get that out of our minds even come this October? What do we have on the Davis Honda text line where you can feel the Davis difference? Check them out in Burlington.
6: Yeah, we have people checking in. A lot of people were upset about the Devontae Smith conversation as well.
20: Oh, Devontae Smith, in case you guys are just tuning in, comes in at number 22.
1: What a joke.
20: On the coaches and scouts and executive
1: polls. Is
20: that
1: more egregious than Hurts being 17? That's what one of my cousins wants to ask. And I think it is.
20: Yeah, because I'm not surprised by the Hurts one. This I was actually surprised by. All right, hit us with one text.
6: All right, so this texter checks in, Josh and King of Prussia, that says, Smitty, offensive player of the year incoming now. That kid is ready for the moment. Is going to show the league why he's top 10, if not top 7, in my opinion.
20: All right, perfect timing with the text, because joining us now here on Kincaid and South Jude is via the Zoom audio feed, John. So he's going to sound crystal clear. We're looking forward to it.
1: He should.
20: From ESPN.
1: With his new, fresh off his new contract.
20: Oh, congratulations to him. Maybe he'll help us out a little bit. From ESPN, joins us every single week at this time, our man Adam Schefter. There's Shefty. Good morning.
7: What is going on, gentlemen?
1: Congratulations.
20: Yes,
1: on that,
20: congratulations
1: by the way.
20: To you. Still going strong. You're still in the prime of your career, Shefty.
7: Been doing it for 37 years. Get to do it a little while longer, so I'm very honored and blessed, and feel very fortunate to do what I love.
20: You're the LeBron James of NFL Insiders.
1: I heard Food Network made a run at him, and it was a straw. But Cartoon Network made a push for him. And he said, no, I'm still.
20: That'll be
1: ESPN.
20: His retirement gig.
1: He's pushing.
20: But right
1: for
20: now, he's still in his
1: That's
20: prime.
1: That's awesome.
20: Shefty, so perfect time. You call in right when we start talking about the Devontae Smith ranking. So Jeremy Fowler, as he's been doing for a couple of years now, the coaches, scouts, and executive polls, the top 10 players by position. The Jalen Hurts one obviously got a lot of conversation here in Philly because he came in at number 17. Devontae Smith, shockingly, at 22. When you talk to people around the league, does this even play a factor in anything, decision-making, players' mentality, you name it? Like, do guys really care about this stuff, or is this more so sports talk fodder in the month of July?
7: It's July 15th. We are 13 days away from having every team in camp. Teams are on vacation. It's a great time for Jeremy Fowler to put it out. Does a great job with it, but it comes out right now because honestly, there's just not a lot else in football to talk about. So you're talking about it. Other people are talking about it. Other people are writing about it. And that's the idea of it for this time. If this kind of thing came out on November 2nd, I don't know that people would be spending a whole lot of time on it.
1: Do you put more credibility into a list where players are getting ranked by their peers or by executives and scouts?
7: I think there's both. You know, the players go against each other, but sometimes they're unaware. But they have an idea. They have a pretty good idea usually. It's kind of the way that I feel about Hall of Fame voting. You know, it should be a combination of both. You know, the players have gone up against the guys, and they know who's good to a large extent, but not fully. And the executive's job is to pay attention to all these things. So you know, everybody's got a different perspective to offer.
20: Shefty, we were talking about it right before you got on. The ESPYs are going to be taking place tonight, but we had the Sports Humanitarian Awards take place yesterday, and Jeffrey Lurie wins the Stuart Scott Inspire Award. You know, you talk to people all across football. When people talk about Jeffrey Lurie outside of Philadelphia, what do they say about a guy that's been one of the most successful owners in for a quarter of a century now?
7: Well, I think the great thing that he's done, obviously, he's built a winning football team, but his contributions to the autism community are off the charts. Yeah. I mean, how much money have they raised? They've raised hundreds of millions of dollars, right? Yeah. And that may be as big a mark as he makes. And he's taken the large platform that he has, and he's used it for the greater good. And he's done a lot of great work, and I think that's obviously why he was honored yesterday with the humanitarian award from the ESPYs. He deserves it. He's worth all that, and has put a lot into the community and a lot into that particular cause. And you can't have anything but respect for him for all of that.
1: What is it that makes a great owner in the NFL for you? Like what, when you talk to executives that work for these guys, when you talk to players that play for them, what are the attributes that they speak of that say this makes a guy a great owner?
7: I think there are a few things. I don't know how you rank them, but I think that there's a culture that is instilled in the organization, first and foremost. It's one where we're going to do things first rate and first class and have a great organization. It's another thing to hold back no expenses, do whatever it takes and give people whatever they need. I think those two things are key and would be near the top of any list. Creating a culture that people want to be in and not holding back on resources given to an organization. And a lot of times that is in the form of money, spending on free cash for free agents, nutritional programs, all sorts of things like that. And you can quickly see which owners are spending on their organizations and which owners are taking the money and putting it in their pockets.
20: Yeah, absolutely, Shefty. Now, I know you talked about how lists don't really get much attention from the people inside football, but the Jalen Hurts one obviously caused a little bit of a firestorm here in Philly with him coming in at number 17. How much, I can't believe I'm asking this question, but there's a reason why he comes in at number 17. How much do teams value coaches, scouts, and executives intangibles versus ability? Because nobody's going to say that Jalen Hurts has the strongest arm. Nobody's going to say that he's the fastest runner. Nobody's going to say that he's the best thrower of a football. But the guy wins, and he seems to be a good leader, and guys follow him. So when they balance that out, how much does those two things come into account?
7: Well, I think it's all part of the makeup of an individual. And in this particular case, why you're asking where he's ranked. Now, again, it's really a reflection of performance last year. And so what this tells you is that the people that participated in this poll were unimpressed with the way that Jalen Hurts played last year. That's what it is. I mean, because let's be honest, if he plays the way he did 2 years ago, when Jeremy Fowler does that poll next summer, he'll be in the top 5-10 quarterbacks. So it's a referendum on his performance from last season. And those people are telling you that they were not impressed.
1: When you right now, when you look at where the Eagles team stands, and that's where, you know, we're getting out as we get closer to camp. It's it seems as if there's a lot of doubt in what they've got on the offensive side of the ball, and it seems like everybody believes that they're loaded on the defensive side of the ball when you see these lists. Do you look at them that way? I look at them as a loaded offensive team. I don't see these doubts that it appears that there's a lot of other people do. I think they had incompetent offensive coordinators two of the last 3 years.
7: Again, I think, as I've said, to me, the key to this team is going to be its offensive line. If the offensive line stays healthy, gets back to playing the way that it has in recent years, this team's going to have a strong season. If there are more injuries there, if those guys can't get through, if they don't perform up to the level that they have in the past, it'll be a good offense, but it won't be a great offense, and it won't be a great season. And Jalen Hurts may come in outside the top 15 again. So it to me, it's all on that offensive line. There's so much there. Not only that, but no Jeff Stoutland this year.
20: Yeah.
7: Right? So that's even one more question to add on to the offensive line here. So they've got some ground to make up. They've got to stay healthy. And if they can do all that, again, this team should be just fine.
20: How quickly do you think we'll find out about the health of the offensive line? Because, you know, it's one thing playing games. Another thing, they arrived at training camp and my body's feeling great. Is that something that we'll hear in the next, you know, month or so? Or do you think this is going to be a test of time over the course of the season?
7: Test of time. I think, you know, if we're starting to see these guys, they're on the injury report on a weekly basis. They're questionable for Sunday. There are questions about each guy. And even missing time. Like, those are the things you don't want to see with that offensive line. Just don't. Those durability questions have come up, but they've been so good when they've been out there. Just got to be out there, and we'll see whether they can do that.
1: Okay, we are obviously still on a story that we talked about last week with you, sort of off topic, the LeBron James story.
20: Which, by the way, did you know that went viral?
1: Yeah, it went
20: viral. Shefty, your hearings.
1: we're still on that story, and I got to ask you.
7: What did I say that went viral?
1: Well, just you talking about, like, you know, the...
20: Somebody told you, keep an eye on Miami, the golf factor that you brought up, which I thought was a really smart thing to mention.
1: Which we all love golf, which is great. But I got to ask you, is read between the lines for us who don't understand what your job is like in the NFL. We're waiting on bated breath every time we see one of these NBA people who does your job share information with us. What's the most important information we should be hanging on? And what's the more frivolous information in a story like this when a guy's getting ready to make a decision? What's the big information we should be waiting to, like, that we should put more weight in?
7: It's a hard thing to say because every player is different. Every story is different. It's the kind of thing, having done this for a while, I would just tell you that as a reporter, you usually can feel it coming to the finish line, usually. And I don't know what Shams and Wendy and other people who cover the story are feeling and whether they feel like it's close. You know, I've always felt like, just my perspective, uninformed, observing. Like, I feel like LeBron has had a pretty good idea of what he's going to do all along. Like, whether that's Miami or go back home to Cleveland, like, this isn't something that he's waiting to be hit by this morning with an epiphany. Oh, I'm going to go sign. I don't think, like, You have a pretty good idea how these things could work out. And then sometimes they do change, of course, and circumstances change your thinking. But, I would bet you in January, February, he had an idea like, I'm leaving. This is my last year here. I could see me going to Cleveland. I could see me going to Miami or whatever it may be. So I just think it's probably further along in his mind than it is in the public. Like, everybody's waiting, wondering, raising this question. But we're not going to know that. He's a very smart guy. Like, he's not just waiting to wake up one morning. But I think it's there. I don't think. That's my two cents. Uninformed.
20: All right. Well, Shefty.
1: Thanks, Adam.
20: Are you still leaning Miami? Is that still what you're thinking?
7: It's a pure guess. I come back to somebody at the start of free agency texted me, watch out for Miami. I'm watching out for Miami, but Cleveland wouldn't shock me either.
20: All right, Shefty.
1: We're hoping you say Philly.
20: Yeah, hopefully. Yeah, you didn't even mention Philly. That disappoints me. Shefty? Like, I need to hear you say maybe Philadelphia for me to be able to sleep tonight.
1: Is there any doubt in your mind? You're a guy who really follows the NBA. If you added LeBron to Miami's roster, Philly's roster, Cleveland's roster, the Sixers have the best roster.
7: Right.
1: Do they not?
7: How does he fit there? How does it work with him playing there?
20: I think it works anywhere. I think LeBron James works with any team he plays for.
7: Okay. Then I'm not going to argue with that. Like, he's an unbelievable player, an all-timer. So you find a way. But chemistry, as we saw this year, is pretty important. And I just don't know how that'll work. That's a lot of mouths to feed.
20: Yeah. All right. Well, hopefully it's Philly. I'm greedy, Shefty. I need it to happen.
1: Thanks, Adam.
20: Appreciate the time, man.
7: You want him.
20: Yes.
1: Oh, no, we want him badly.
20: Absolutely.
1: Yes,
20: absolutely. Really, really, really, really bad. So let Shams know, and then Shams can let his camp know that Kincaid and Valanciunas really want LeBron James in Philadelphia.
1: And the quicker, the better. We'd appreciate it.
7: Fair enough.
1: Thanks, man.
20: All right. Thanks, Shefty. Thanks for coming on via the Zoom audio. We appreciate it.
1: Thank you, buddy.
7: Of course, anytime. Thank you, guys.
20: There he is, Adam Schefter. We had some technical difficulties, but we were still able to have Schefty on.
1: That was
20: so
1: good.
20: Our days can continue.
1: And he sounded
20: Johnny.
1: Good, yeah. Fresh off of his nice new contract.
20: Yeah, I would sound good after that contract.
1: Okay, look, it's public record. Connor, you know what he went from?
20: I don't. 8.5 to 10.
1: He went from 8.5 to just below 10.
20: Okay. What, 1,000?
1: I mean, I don't know if he's clipping coupons, but it's unbelievable.
20: Hey, look, guy worked for it, man.
1: Hey,
20: he
1: did.
20: Deserves it. Dude,
1: he did.
20: Good for him, man.
1: He
20: the stuff they give up to be insiders.
1: I remember when he was not in that role. I remember when he was in Denver. I mean, look, he's made it all himself. Good for him.
20: Good for him, man.
1: Congratulations.
20: All right, coming up next, we got more Eagles talk. We go from Shefty talking football to more football, Johnny, because I read an article from NBC Sports Philadelphia this morning, and I don't know how to feel about it. Dave Zingaro put together his three biggest concerns about the Eagles heading into 2026. And I think our answer will just have to play out. I'll explain more coming up next. Kincaid and Valanciunas, 97.5, The Fanatic.
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9: A shutout win for the American League. I'm Connor Thomas, and the AL shut out the NL 4-0 in the Midsummer Classic at the Bank last night. Cody Bellinger of the New York Yankees took home MVP honors with a 2 RBI single in the first inning. Yeah, low-scoring game. That'll get you MVP. It was a rough night for the Phillies representatives. Schwarber, Harper, Marsh, all hitless in the game. Christopher Sanchez allowed 3 runs in the first inning, starting for the National League. But despite the performance, Kyle Schwarber still talked after the game about how special of an experience it was.
22: This is definitely number one for me. It's one that I'm going to remember for a long time, you know, rest of my life. And we're proud to be representing this organization and our fans. And this whole summer has been pretty unbelievable here.
9: Now it's back to the real stuff. Well, they have the day off, at least. The Phillies will start a series with the Mets tomorrow, but it's a sprint to the trade deadline as they continue to push towards the postseason. The Sixers fell to the Rockets 90-64 in Summer League action yesterday. Still no news on LeBron James' decision on where he will play this year. Adam Schefter doesn't know either, as we were just talking about him, but we'll keep an eye on it. And we're officially 2 weeks out from the Eagles' first training camp practice as football season continues to draw closer. The favorite is out of the World Cup, with France losing 2-0 to Spain yesterday afternoon. England faces Argentina at 3 p.m. today in the other side of the semifinal matchups. I'm Connor Thomas on the home of the Sixers, Flyers, and Union, 97.5 The Fanatic and The Fanatic app.
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9: Not worse than people thinking they're more important than what they actually are.
5: Oh, my gosh.
9: I won't tell the full story.
5: Insiders.
9: But Connor, that guy would be dead to me if that was my quote-unquote
5: insiders.
9: Friend.
6: It didn't bother me at all.
9: Oh, God.
5: Insiders.
9: God, I hate people that think they're more important.
5: Oh, my gosh.
9: By the way, our show's the best show ever. And
5: by the way, we had a lot of fun meeting a lot. We met a lot of listeners yesterday.
9: Yeah, we're important people.
5: Between the casino, the walk to the to the game, in the stadium.
9: Our man AJ on the way out.
5: AJ was great. His poor fiance having to deal with us. You know,
9: She wasn't afraid to talk to us, you know.
5: She was great. She was awesome. She works for the Phillies, and she felt very comfortable talking to us.
9: How about that, Connor?
5: It was awesome.
9: All right. sorry. All right. NBC Sports Philadelphia, Dave Zangaro, thank you for the content again. Three biggest concerns about the Eagles entering the 2026 season.
5: Three biggest concerns. Can I guess?
9: Yeah, guess.
5: Number one, how will the transition to the new Sean Mannion offense work?
9: Close. That's his number two, and it's what if Sean Mannion doesn't work?
5: Like, okay.
9: So you're the same. Yeah.
5: Well, I don't like his tone. Dave, I usually like your tone. I find you to be a very positive person. I don't like that tone.
9: Look, I will say the same thing I always say. Until I see them doing it, 3rd and 6, my defense is gassed. We haven't gotten anything going. That's when I'll figure out if you're a good play caller or not. You're good. Sean Mannion knows football. I know that for a fact. Kevin Petullo knows football. Kevin Petullo couldn't call plays.
5: No, he couldn't.
9: I expect Sean Mannion to be better because, as you pointed out multiple times, quarterback, he knows the speed of the game a little bit better than Kevin Petullo does. So I expect him to be better, but what if he stinks? Like, it is a possibility. Like, it's not a lock that he's going to be great.
5: He could stink.
9: He could be a great head coach one day. Look at Nick Sirianni. Guy can't run an offense. He's a hell of a coach.
5: He's a hell of a administrator.
9: Sure.
5: He's a hell of a culture builder.
9: Yes.
5: Is that a good one?
9: Yes.
5: Culture builder?
9: Absolutely.
5: There's a lot of things that Nick Sirianni does really, really well.
9: Right. So that's number two.
5: That's number two. Okay. The health of the offensive line.
9: That's numero uno.
6: Got to be.
5: Okay.
9: And then number three is
5: Wait a minute. Let me ask.
9: Really random. Actually, it's not random.
5: Really random?
9: No, it's not. It's not random. Let me make that clear.
5: It's the safety position.
9: Replacing N'Kobe Dean and Reed Blankenship. So,
5: okay, safety, yeah, a little bit.
9: I love N'Kobe Dean, and the dude was a leader, but he also wasn't around often because he would get hurt. And I'm excited to see Jihad Campbell continue to grow in the National Football League. Reed Blankenship, it's more so the leadership quality. I mean, you guys know how I feel about him as a player, but I know that he is very well respected inside that locker room. But look, the Eagles kind of told you how they felt. They could have paid him. He didn't break the bank.
5: He got $8 million.
9: He didn't break the bank in Houston, man.
5: I would tell you that I'm floored and I'm disappointed.
9: I was shocked. If it got to 10, I would have been like, fine, see it.
5: Yes.
9: 8, I was surprised that they didn't pay
5: him. I'm floored and I'm disappointed, and if they have problems this year at the safety position, I'm going to be pissed. Because he was never a problem. Reed
9: right.
5: Blankenship was never a problem. He was never a reason they were losing if they lost. I'll be pissed. So we'll see. We'll see how it all turns out.
9: But, those are your top three. And the thing is, like, 1 and 2, I can't even really, I don't want to spend energy on it right now, because that's just, it's either they are healthy or they're not. And it's either Sean Mannion's good or he's bad. And I won't be able to get an idea of that until week 1, week 2, week 3.
5: Well, I will already tell you that what you will hear, the last week we're on the air together, last week of July, when training camp begins, we will be told that the offensive linemen are feeling, and I believe it will be Mailata. I believe we're going to hear it from Landon Dickerson. I believe we're going to hear it from Cam Jurgens, that they are all feeling significantly better than they felt last year at the same time. And that's all we're going to have.
9: Yeah.
5: That's

0: agree with him. It's just when I read it, I'm like, yeah, I just can't really spend energy on this because Sean Mannion might be bad week one. Does that mean he's going to be bad week two? No. And the offensive line could look great for 2 weeks and then their bodies could collapse because guys are literally contemplating retirement.
1: They could start 10-1 and all of a sudden it just doesn't ever materialize.
0: Yeah, because that's what the Eagles have done to us. And they also win. And so it could be 10-1 and they could be Super Bowl champions. It's strange. It's not much X's and O's. It's do they have luck with the first one? Because half of health is luck. Like, let's be honest. And then Sean Mannion, is this guy who a lot of people are talking about being the next big thing, is he ready for the job? Because he's also very young. Like, he could stink. It might take him 6 weeks to get a feel for it. He doesn't know. He's never done it before. Never did it in college.
2: Yeah, I mean, it could be.
0: We'll see. Petullo, I had a feel for it the first half of week one, and then he never felt anything again after that.
1: Yeah, emptied the clip in the first 30 minutes of the season.
0: He did, and then they scored 0 points, and we thought maybe it had something to do with the rain delay or lightning delay, and it had nothing to do with it because he just sucked. All right, debate day. Connor and I had an interesting discussion off the air that I'm curious what your answer will be, John. And then we can let people chime. Well, not let. We want people to chime in on this. Davis Honda text line 610-632-0975. YouTube would love that as well.
2: All right.
0: Connor, ask John the question that you asked me during the break about your trip to Baltimore that you'll be taking soon.
1: Yeah, we were talking about the busy week we have coming up, the week of the 31st on your last day and everything.
2: Sure. Yeah.
1: And I got a wedding that night. And then I was like, I'm going to Baltimore for Phil's O's Saturday and Sunday. And I asked Andrew, would it be weird of me during the national anthem to yell the O being down there in Baltimore?
2: Yes. You're not an Orioles fan.
1: But it is just kind of a fun thing.
2: No.
1: I don't know.
2: No.
1: We're not rivals with them.
2: No.
0: Now, here's the thing, though. Because I said, my response was, well, when I was in Boston years ago, the Red Sox Tigers, random game that my dad and I, we just wanted to see Fenway Park. I sang Sweet Caroline. Or Sweet Caroline, Jesus.
1: No, it's Sweet Caroline.
0: Sweet Caroline. Sweet Caroline. Yeah. I sang it. But the O is an Orioles. Like, it's O's, like the O's.
1: Yeah.
0: I wasn't chanting the Red Sox, technically. But it is their song. No, like, I don't know.
2: You don't do it.
0: Would you swing Sweet Caroline? You, John.
2: I would. Sweet Caroline has nothing to do with anybody. It's just a song.
0: Yeah, but you know it's association with the Red Sox. Like, you know it's like if somebody started singing Dancing on My Own.
2: I don't have any
0: Marlins fan.
2: I don't have any problem with Sweet Caroline. I don't sing it. I don't find the song that engaging.
0: Okay.
2: I don't find it that engaging. I just don't dig the song that much. It's been overdone. So I just don't. There's certain things that are a little overdone.
0: Yeah, but it felt like, all right, I'm here. I'll be a part of the action.
1: Yeah, exactly. That's my thought process. I'm not going to be rooting for the
2: Orioles. I'll enjoy the atmosphere of it.
0: Yes, and it was cool.
2: I will not be singing along.
0: I sang along.
2: I'd be observing.
0: Oh, yeah, man.
2: I'd be more observing.
0: Caroline. The bop, bop, bop. Now,
2: if the Rage Band was singing it down at the Springfield Inn back in the day, I would. Or if Jelly Roll was singing it down at an event, I would sing along with it.
0: Sing along with Jelly Roll.
2: But yeah, I'd sing along with Jelly Roll. Sure, absolutely.
0: I don't think it's a violation to do the O. It's just, it's an Orioles thing. Like, you're chanting pretty much the team's name.
2: Yes.
1: Yeah, like, it's weird. Celebrations are weird. So Spain beats France yesterday in the World Cup. And then they cut to, like, the Barcelona watch party. And they're all doing the Norway, like, rowing celebration.
2: Why were they doing that?
1: And they're like, oh, it's just become an international celebration. I think if things are fun, people just join in. And some people feel strongly, hey, do your own team's thing.
2: Yes.
1: And some people just like the party.
0: All right, let me ask you something. Even though it's not supposed to be done anymore, they still do it. Would you do the chop if you were
1: Hell no.
0: But
2: no.
0: Why not?
1: Rival.
0: Okay.
2: So you don't do, look,
0: I wouldn't do the chop because I hate the Braves, but I'm just trying to figure out, like, what would you compare it to, the O's? Because the O is also part of the national anthem. It's not a part of the baseball game itself.
2: But the thing is, like, the chop is the most, like, hypocritical thing in the world because they do it at Kansas City.
0: Right.
2: They do it at Kansas City and nobody has an issue with it.
0: Yeah, it's just Atlanta.
2: It's Atlanta. They have an issue.
0: But I'm trying, like, what are
2: but
0: other...
2: I don't, but I've, by the way, never done it.
0: Right, because you're not a Braves fan.
2: I'm not a Braves fan.
0: All right,
2: I don't do it.
0: All right, Austin our own Austin Jones YouTube.

0: chat, would you do the skull chant? If you were at a Vikings game with your, you can't call him a rival. If you, we're talking to Connor because Connor would do the O. Would you do the skull chant? You're next to your mom and your brother who are both Vikings fans. It's a Vikings Chargers game. Yeah, yeah. You have there's nothing going on. Are you joining in on the skull?
1: Nah, because they're a personal rival to me. Like, yeah, Minnesota has been such, I don't want to say hatred, but it's just like I've always been rooting against them because every time we go out there, it's Philadelphia versus Minnesota. So they're a rival personally. I would not do that.
0: Well, then, all right, then what's a, give me another irrelevant team in your life.
1: I'm trying to think if there's like a college football tradition or something.
0: All right, would you do the Gator Chop?
1: Yeah, absolutely. But then sometimes I like to hate on it. Like if I see a Texas fan, I'll give them horns down. I don't care at all about college football, but give me that horns down anytime I see you in that burnt orange.
0: Johnny, are you allowed to do a chop if you're not an alum of the Gators?
2: No. You don't do the chop.
0: He says no.
2: No.
1: I have a buddy who went to Florida, and when they won the Natty, I was doing the chop with him during those games.
0: Yeah, I'm good with that. Let's go. The chop. From the stadium or from
2: apartment? You were Doke? Were you
1: at like a
2: Doke?
1: Bar or something?
2: Were you at Doke or were you at a bar?
1: There were a couple of games we watched together.
2: Okay, so if you're at Doke Campbell, like if you're down there doing it, that's, you know, I mean, if you're, you know, down there with the criminals, or you're down there, you know, down there in the swamp, you know, if you're down there doing like the Gator Chomp,
0: yeah,
2: and you're doing that, like it's, I guess it's okay.
1: Yeah, if I go to LSU, I'm singing Neck if the band plays Neck. Like, I mean, I don't know. I just like to be a part of things. And
0: I would sing Country Roads if I was at West Virginia.
1: Exactly.
0: I would.
2: But they sing Country Roads everywhere now, though.
0: You know, but no, but that's like their thing.
2: After that's become like Sweet Caroline.
0: But after a win, they play it. I would sing it, even though I have no association like with West Virginia.
2: I was thinking, are they going to sing High Hopes?
0: Right, and I said, no, you got shut out.
2: If they did the stupid, they did the stupid entrance for Duran when they were losing 4-0. So why wouldn't they have played High Hopes?
1: Oh, because the National League lost. I guess maybe if the National League won, they would have done it.
2: Well, they disregarded the rules with Duran. They've redone they put so much into doing that entrance. They use it.
1: I
2: now.
1: Had no problem with them.
2: They
1: using
2: use it,
1: it
2: now.
1: Yesterday.
2: Oh, we're down 4-0. We're losing.
0: It
2: in
0: was
2: the playoffs.
0: An exhibition. They just
2: it's
0: did
2: like,
0: it.
2: Come on.
0: They did it for the fans.
2: Come on.
0: All right. Dawoo chimes in on the YouTube chat. My wife's an O's fan. We go every year on a weekend trip, and I never do the O.
2: No.
0: There you go, Connor. There's your bar, Dawood.
2: By the way, it's disrespectful in the anthem. But that's
0: I agree with you. All right, coming up next, speaking of the All-Star game, you brought up the All-Star game, Connor. I think there was a major miss by a manager last night. Like a major miss.
2: Whoa.
0: Maybe people won't agree. I don't know. But something happened where I turned to you and I said, I can't believe they're not doing this.
2: Oh, yes.
0: It's Kincaid and Sal Tunis, 97.5 The Fanatic.
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0: 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Fun day, reminiscing about yesterday's All-Star game, amazing at Citizens Bank Park. As always, the game itself may have been questionable, but like the experience, everything about it was really cool. Philadelphia's been fantastic this entire year. Shout out to our fellow Philadelphians, been so freaking awesome. We'll check the text line here in a moment on all of our topics. Devontae Smith comes in at number 22 in the top wide receivers, top 10 wide receivers rankings. He's all the way down at 22. He's not even an honorable mention. If baseball were to be canceled or postponed next season, you know, how quick are you to come back? And of course, this Phillies team, can you ignore the past three postseason finales when we get to the playoffs this year? 610-632-0975. But last night, John, I thought there was a major miss, and I turned to you and I said it right away. So in the All-Star game, when the National League was down 4-0 in the bottom of the ninth inning, they made a change. They took out Aroldis Chapman. Chapman faced two batters, struck out one. And then we saw the manager of the Blue Jays, manager Schneider, come out, and he goes to make a pitching change. And when I turn to you, I go, oh my God, because we couldn't, from our vantage point, we could see the catchers of the bullpen. We could not see who was warming up because we were
2: couldn't see the
0: second deck left field. We couldn't see
2: who
0: was warming up.
2: By the way, those seats are great.
0: Oh, they're beautiful seats. And so I immediately said to you, John, and then even the people around us, like, all agreed, like they heard me say it, oh my God, this is awesome. Is he bringing out Verlander?
2: I thought it was going to be Verlander.
0: I thought...
2: As soon as you said it, I'm like, that's the obvious choice.
0: We know it's his last All-Star game. He's retiring at the end of this season. You're asking him to pitch one batter, hopefully, you know, for his sake. Instead, not that the guy's not deserving, he goes to Brian Baker. Brian Baker of the Rays, part of the incredible bullpen that Tampa seemingly always has.
2: But nobody really is dying to see Brian Baker in the All-Star game.
0: Yeah, like I thought it would have been a great move to go with Verlander. Now, somebody sitting near us said, well, maybe he's like five beers deep already. Maybe he knew he wasn't going to pitch and he's just been boozing or something, and, you know, just taking it all in. It's his last All-Star game. But I don't know. Like, I thought that was a major miss yesterday.
2: I think it would have been a PR just hit.
0: Yeah. Connor?
1: Yeah, the only way I think they didn't do it is if he said don't do it. Like, I think this would have been a decision.
0: Which I looked up this morning. I did not see that anywhere.
1: Right, I haven't either.
0: I've not seen... Because, look, Justin Verlander very well could have said, I'm just happy to be here. Give one of the younger guys a shot. Right?
2: Give him the spot.
0: And so one of my questions for people is, like, do you agree that it should have been Verlander, or do you agree it should have been somebody that hasn't had that experience before? Because I get both sides. I get, like, hey, man, this guy got his first opportunity to be an All-Star. He's never been an All-Star before. This was his first time in an All-Star game, and he got to pitch to one batter. But to me, baseball's the most of all the sports that cares about history the most. We all agree, right? Like, yes. You know, we got asterisks next to guys. You know, baseball's the one that cares the most. I thought it would have been the right move to go with Verlander in that situation.
2: It would have been so well received by the crowd.
0: The crowd would have ate it up.
2: Loved it.
0: With all due respect to Brian Baker, I just, you know.
2: Now, the little kid behind us knew everything about Brian Baker. Boy.
0: Yeah, I mean, that.
2: But Verlander was on the IL. That was why. Too, I guess. So that's because he hasn't pitched.
0: Okay.
2: So that's probably...
1: Yeah, hamstring issue, apparently.
2: Hamstring.
0: Okay.
2: So.
0: Yeah, because he's really gearing up for the second half.
1: What are you
0: going to
1: pitch, a 50-year-old dude with a bad hamstring?
0: Yes. What is the guy gearing up for in the second half? He's already admitted that he's cooked.
1: What, are you going to hurt him then?
0: No. Hey, you feel good to pitch? And maybe he said no.
1: He probably said, pass me the Presidente.
0: Well, look, and that's probably what the case was. I just thought, you know. Colby chimes in. Yeah, maybe Donnie Baseball could have pinched it. Hey, I think the place would have gone nuts.
2: Oh my gosh.
0: Can you imagine if Don Mattingly said, you know what?
1: Give me the bat.
0: Screw that young kid that's never played in the All-Star game before. I'm gonna play.
2: I was hoping Deron would pick up a bat.
0: Hey, look.
2: Because I swear the other bats didn't matter. They were terrible last night.
0: Yeah, pretty rough showing for our fights, except for Lizardo.
1: I'm good with it, honestly, because you saw what happened to Junior Caminero. Like that. What was that like in the stadium?
0: Silence. Especially the way he dropped.
2: Yes.
0: Because we can't, I mean, from left field, you can't see what hit him. It got quiet quick.
2: Can we, seriously think about it, too, though, is that's one that got away from him. Right.
0: Yeah, he didn't try to.
2: But he was pitching inside.
0: Okay, that's fine.
1: Yeah, but it's the All-Star game. He wasn't trying to hit nobody.
2: I understand, but pitching inside, even in the All-Star game.
0: What are you supposed to do? Throw it over the middle of the plate?
2: No, I got you. But
1: yeah, Sanchez almost got smoked with one he put over the middle of the Bellinger.
0: Yeah. No, I'm fine with the. Yeah.
1: You got to pitch the way you got to pitch.
2: Okay.
1: But yeah. I'll take the Phillies striking out every single All-Star appearance forever over potentially getting injured for a portion of the season.
0: Yeah. I got you. All right. What do we got on the text line there, Connor?
1: We got a lot of people checking in on everything. So we'll go back to that Devontae Smith conversation. And this texter checks in pretty simple. Bleep these lists. Bleep the haters. Bleep Dallas. Go Birds.
0: I like all those things. I just find it interesting. We'll talk about this more coming up next. Again, I value these coaches, executives, and scouting polls. I'm wondering if I'm missing something. Now, I'm very high on Devontae Smith, and I think he's going to be really good this year, even without A.J. Brown. But maybe, I'm guessing, people think he benefits from...
2: You're higher on him than I am.
0: Yeah. But you agree.
2: I still think he's going to be great. I still think he's going to be a fantastic receiver. But I got to see him if he's going to be a difference-making number one. Because he's always benefited from having somebody else around, so we'll see.
0: Yeah,
2: but I still think he's going to be fantastic. If I was guessing right now, what are his betting numbers? Season yardage. I think I'd be good betting over
0: 1,200. I would imagine that's where it's going to be.
2: I'd be good betting over 1,150.
0: Okay.
2: Because I think they're going to spread the ball around. This offense. This offense really spreads the ball around much more than we're used to.
0: Yeah.
2: Like, they do a lot of different stuff. It's going to look mighty different.
0: Yeah.
2: So
0: they'll get him in space. And,
2: right.
0: And he can run after
2: the
0: catch, man.
2: He can.
0: Something that they have not utilized, I think, enough in his career, honestly.
2: No, they have not.
0: More so daggers than anything else, which, hey, I'm not complaining about that one either. All right, coming up next, we'll talk more about this Devontae Smith rank, because it clearly that struck a nerve for a lot of people. So we'll get into that coming up next. We'll check more of the text line. It's a debate day Wednesday. Johnny has a couple in the DMs.
2: I got a couple, yes.
0: You can send yours into the Davis Honda text line, 610-632-0975. Rand debates. Doesn't have to be sports, man. The non-sports, the better. It's Kincaid and Sal Tunis, 97.5 The Fanatic.
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17: All-Star Week comes to an end. I'm Connor Thomas. The American League shut out the National League 4-0 in the Midsummer Classic at the Bank last night, concluding the All-Star festivities here in Philadelphia. Cody Bellinger of the Yankees took home MVP honors with a 2-RBI night, and it was a tough one for the Phillies representatives. Schwarber, Harper, Marsh all hitless. Christopher Sanchez allowed 3 runs in his start for the National League side. Duran and Lizardo were clean in their appearances, but despite the rough performance by some Phillies players, Bryce Harper still talked after the game about how cool of an experience it was.
18: Yeah, I mean, I thought they did an incredible job, obviously starting, you know, with the Home Run Derby yesterday, and then obviously today. I thought they put on a great show. Really cool moment, kind of like the Sandlot there. Just a really cool opportunity to do that.
17: Now it's time to get back to the old grinds and sprint towards the trade deadline. The Phils are off today. They'll host the Mets starting tomorrow night. The Sixers fell to the Rockets 90-64 at Summer League action yesterday. There's still no news on LeBron James' decision on where he will play this year, but we're going to be watching it closely, of course. We're officially 2 weeks out from the Eagles' first training camp practice as football is right around the corner. And the favorite is out of the World Cup. France lost 2-0 to Spain yesterday in a surprise result. England takes on Argentina at 3 p.m. today on the other side of the semifinal matchups. 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
16: 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We know you want to hear more of what Andrew and John have to say. Don't worry, we will.
3: But first, let's hear what they got into earlier today on Kincaid and Souchunas.
0: If it shuts down for a year or an extended period of time and we miss a lot of baseball, what happened? We've talked a lot about the potential lockout coming up in 2027, right? Like, they're nowhere close in their negotiations right now. And it's July, so...
2: Oh, no, it's not good.
0: The expected to not be close.
2: This does not look good.
0: Yet. It doesn't look good. I mean, these guys are... I can't even say bury their feet in the sand. They bury their feet in damn cement, and they're letting it, you know, dry and harden around their ankles. Like, they're not going anywhere.
2: The sport, I can tell you this, and I'm just warning you about this because I remember it more for just not even doing this job. But it's the weirdest feeling in the world to not have baseball. Baseball is so ingrained in our day-to-day activity.
0: Companion.
2: That to not have it. I remember the 1981 strike after the Phillies won the World Series. Yeah. 94 was even worse. Because 94 was the people hated the baseball players.
0: It seemed like the Home Run Derby was a lot more Phillies fans, whereas last night was a little bit more spread out.
2: Last night was definitely more of a celebration of baseball. The whole sport.
0: Baseball.
2: Like it was baseball. It was absolutely the game was celebrated last night.
3: Now back to the show.
0: It is 9 o'clock here on Kincaid and Souchunas, 97.5 The Fanatic. Great night at Citizens Bank Park yesterday.
2: It was awesome.
0: If you were there, let us know, 610-632-0975. I know the game wasn't that great. Now, we got a tweet from Pratik, our man who chimes in occasionally, frequently with the show. Hot take, but yesterday's crowd was so much worse than what I expected. The game was blah, but the lack of energy in the crowd made it worse. But we need the superstars to play in these events. The
2: crowd energy was spectacular. Until Christopher Sanchez pooped himself.
0: Yeah, he was bad. And when he was bad, it took all the air out. Like if the game was
2: 1-0.
0: If Sanchez went 1-2-3 to start.
2: Or was 1-0.
0: Yeah. But like think about it. Let's say Sanchez had a clean first inning, the way that Cease had a clean first inning. And then it led to the Kyle Schwarber leading off for the National League. That place would have been buzzing. When you're watching the guy that I saw a lot of Sanchez All-Star Game jerseys yesterday.
2: A lot of them.
0: A lot of people bought those jerseys. And he pitches the way that he does.
2: He was terrible. He was terrible yesterday.
0: If this game was somewhere else, and then the second pitcher was the hometown guy, they would have gotten the crowd back up. But this was in Philly. We watched our number one pitcher and our number one home run guy not do well in the first inning. You're going to get out. I'm not saying Kyle Schwarber sucked in his at-bat. It's just you went from Sanchez giving up three runs to Kyle Schwarber striking out to start the bottom of the first, and it's like, oh, wow, that kind of our guys had a really rough start.
1: Well, it's your fault because all you asked for was a first-pitch strike, and he did that. And so he's like, well, I made Andrew Souchunas happy, so now we let all...
0: And I said this... John, what did I say to you? I said, screw you, Mike Trout. Uh-huh. Mike Trout swung first pitch.
2: He swung first pitch.
0: Come on, man. You gotta let that crowd pop happen, Mike. Guy doesn't respect the game of baseball.
2: I love the...
0: okay with losing.
2: I will tell you this. If you have a chance to watch a baseball game with Souchunas, it's a good choice. I've watched baseball games with Connor before. It's a good choice.
0: But I'm better. That's okay.
2: It's a good choice. It's a good choice because I enjoyed watching a baseball game with you because... And my wife asked me that. She goes, you enjoy watching baseball? Because I do not enjoy watching baseball with some people because... They sit and want to talk about everything other than baseball.
0: Yes.
2: Andrew, last night, for 9 innings, and we stayed the whole time. I think we maybe talked twice about something that wasn't about that game.
0: Yeah.
2: The whole time. And we didn't even talk a ton.
0: I'm a geek, man.
2: I love going to a baseball game and paying attention to the baseball game. I don't enjoy going to baseball games with people who are like, so how's Christy?
0: Right.
2: Yeah. And Christy is, what's she doing tonight?
0: Yeah.
2: Like, I'm like, I don't care. Well, so Christina, what is she doing? Like,
0: we did that before the game at dinner.
2: I don't want to do that when I'm at the game. And I hate that sometimes that she is, how's Andrew in a game? I'm like, oh no, he's great.
0: Yeah.
2: I said, he's great. He watches the game. He talks about the game. Like we talked about the strategy of the game, the things of the
0: that,
2: game.
0: That
2: I like
0: play,
2: that
0: play. Yeah, I'm a seam head, so like you know, I could see things before they happen. When I saw Ernie Clement, the second baseman of the Blue Jays, when I saw him field that backhand, I hit John before the throw. That play
2: was awesome.
0: And that's why, like, our man Andrew Ellis, who's very active on our YouTube chat, tweeted at me last night, like, you still believe that the All-Star game is better than the Home Run Derby? Like, I'm such a baseball nerd. I'm a purist when it comes to baseball. All right. Like, and I get that. Like I'm probably boring when it comes to baseball, unless you are a baseball geek. Like I would rather watch that play, which was one play out of 27 outs than Home Run Derby. It was awesome, man.
2: I enjoy watching baseball with people who love baseball. I don't enjoy watching baseball with people who are going to it as an event.
0: Don't get me wrong. The Home Run Derby is probably a better party.
2: Oh, it's a party. Yes.
0: Bro.
2: Because you're not stressing the Home Run Derby. You're watching it. You're excited and everything.
0: I'm drinking
2: like
0: beer and having a good time.
2: Can I give you a debate question?
0: Yes, please.
2: Okay. Something that happened with us yesterday.
0: What happened?
2: The kiosk with the beers.
0: Yeah.
2: So Andrew was kind enough to buy me dinner and buy
0: me
2: beers.
0: He took me to the All-Star game.
2: Well, still. Like, yeah. Buy me dinner, buy me beers. So I got the Yingling and Andrew got his drink. And then you go to the kiosk. We both go and pick the beers
0: out of the
2: cooler.
0: It was the self-serve one where you go to the fridge,
2: pick
0: you
2: it
0: grab
2: out
0: the beer, you go to the kiosk,
2: and then
0: you
2: go
0: pay,
2: to the kiosk. And then it says,
0: do everything.
2: Do you want to tip?
1: I love
2: and
1: that.
2: And I'm serious. We have got to get a handle on tipping.
0: Yeah,
2: who are you tipping?
0: I am an over tipper. I'm a 25% guy at restaurants.
2: But what are we tipping? Why are we being asked to tip when we are being asked to go self-serve, grab your own beer out of a cooler, walk over, then do your kiosk?
0: The only thing that the person that was there did was crack open because you have to. It's a rule at baseball stadiums because if you don't crack open the beer, some of us can sling it. You know, that thing will fly. So that's why it's a rule where they crack open the beer. But am I tipping someone for doing what I can easily do with this finger?
2: Like, are you kidding me? That's a tip?
1: There's only one thing I can think of. And it's that the point of sale system that they use stadium wide is also hooked up to that, so it's just kind of built in there.
2: We have to get tipping under control.
0: Yeah,
2: that's
0: the next vote. We voted on a daylight savings time yesterday.
2: By the way, how did it go?
0: In favor of one universal all year, but it's going to go to the Supreme Court.
2: Right.
0: Yeah.
1: Didn't we do that like 2 years ago? This is the dumbest thing.
2: No, they didn't. It never got this far.
0: They did it years ago. But
2: so
0: not,
2: it did
0: go.
2: So now it's going to the Supreme Court.
0: Yeah, now it's going to the Supreme Court.
2: Come on.
0: So that's our next thing. Our next vote at Congress has to be self-service counters it needs to be eliminated.
2: Stop asking me to tip for something that you're asking me to do for myself. There's no reason for me to tip anybody.
1: You know, it's funny. I probably would have done it because I completely fold anytime I get asked for money.
0: No, man, I have to buy my business, dude. Who am I tipping? The person
2: who
0: stocked the beer? Am I the person that cracked it open for me? The person that's standing guard in case I want to grab 10 beers and run away? Who am I tipping in this case? I am a man who follows rules of society. I grab my beer. I pay
2: I'm
0: for my
2: saying,
0: beer. I left.
2: I'm just saying it's ridiculous. The tipping's just gotten out of control.
0: You know what? I have another one. I got to save it for a few minutes because let's get a couple texts here. I have something I forgot to tell you guys, something that took place at the grocery store the other day that I can't wait to bring up. I can't believe I forgot to bring it up earlier. All right. Devontae Smith, number 22. Am I missing something? Is there a belief? Clearly there is if he comes in at number 22 on this list. In case you're just tuning in, the coaches, scouts, executives poll that are coming out every single day, different position groups. Devontae Smith, not only not a top 10 receiver, which I'm fine with. Like, I'm not angry at that. But he's not even an honorable mention. He was an also received votes. And if you go in order of players mentioned, he comes in at number 22. And so I struggle to believe that Devontae Smith is the 22nd best wide receiver in the National Football League when he is a perennial 1,000-yard receiver guy. And people can make the case, oh, yeah, sure, he's played with A.J. Brown. The fact that he still got his is impressive to me. And he's already shown in his rookie year that he can be a number one guy. Now that he's even better, I expect more. Do you guys, how do you guys view Devontae Smith? Because I view him as a stud. But not like Jamar Chase, not Justin Jefferson.
2: I think he's a lot better than that number. I'm more appalled by his number than Jalen Hurts' number.
0: Me too.
1: I'm not.
0: Why is that?
1: A couple of reasons. Do you have the list in front of you?
0: Yes.
1: Okay. How many wide receiver twos? I know Pickens was, what, 7, right? How many wide receiver twos are ranked higher than
0: Devontae
1: Smith?
0: If we're going off of that, Higgins was ahead of him.
1: Yeah.
0: I don't know. Is DK Metcalf considered a one still?
2: No. Yeah. Or is
1: he, well, he's the one in
0: Pittsburgh.
2: He's the one in Pittsburgh.
1: It's not good, but he's a one.
0: Jameson Williams was ahead of him.
1: Okay.
0: Mike Evans, who's the one in San Francisco?
1: But remember, you're going off Tampa Bay last year where you could probably.
0: He wasn't the one. He was hurt a lot. Ibuka took the world by storm.
1: I was just curious how they evaluate
0: Devontae
1: that.
0: Adams, but like, I get it. He's a two. He was at number 10 on this list. So there's a couple of number two wide receivers that are on this list.
1: Yeah, I just, my thing with Devontae is I wonder how much we're overvaluing because A.J. Brown was such a huge asset to opening up the field. We talk about how Joel Embiid, even when he's not good, the gravity he has being on the court, right? Doesn't have to do anything. You got to have an eye on him. Like, that was a huge part of the Eagles offense with A.J. Brown as a part of it. And the thing I worry about Devontae is the build. That's my biggest thing.
0: Yeah, but we've been worried about the Bills forever.
2: And it has never materialized. And I understand, though, Connor. I think it's a valid concern, but it's one that has never materialized. And he's been in the league now, what, 5 years?
1: Yeah, but if you bracket him and you just put that bracket top coverage on him.
0: Yeah, but
1: him,
0: he's an incredible route runner.
2: He might be the best route runner.
0: His way of playing with like A.J. Brown is different. A.J. Brown is... I can beat you to a spot, and I can also get to the spot physically, whereas Devontae Smith's just an exceptional route runner.
1: Yeah, I think he's very, very good. Like, do I think he can be a wide receiver one? Absolutely. I'm a big Devontae fan. I just see the limitations potentially of his build and what he's had to work with, and it's similar to Jalen Hurts. It's like the supporting cast, how much does it affect? It's kind of hard to know until you see it without.
0: Well, you bring up Hurts, our man 215J Philly, Hurts hater, chimes in right away, shaking my head, this isn't that hard. If Smitty had a different quarterback, he'd be a top 12 wide receiver.
2: That's ridiculous.
1: Oh, here we go again.
0: So, wait, let me ask you, because I'm very confident. Do you guys have concerns in the back of your mind, whether it's, I'm scared, or it's like, yeah, I have slight concerns that he can't be the number one guy for this team, we will feel the absence of A.J. Brown. I don't.
2: You said slight concern.
0: Yeah.
2: Yes.
0: All right, Connor, concerns. What about you?
1: Yeah,
2: I think if you don't have slight concerns, you're sticking your head in the sand.
0: Yeah, I mean, look,
2: If you don't have slight concerns for something that you've never seen, I think that you absolutely are sticking your head in the sand.
0: I saw him have 900 yards his rookie year when they ran the ball half the time because they couldn't do anything else. I don't know. Like, I think... The Heisman Trophy, the ability that he has shown over the course of his five years in the NFL, I'm pretty confident, especially with this offense. Like I'm excited with how he works in this offense.
1: But he's also like not my type of wide receiver either. Like I'm an A.J. Brown style of wide receiver guy, big, physically imposing. Like I was a big Alshon Jeffrey guy. That is the style that I like, which is why I love Jamar Chase, and to me, he's the best wide receiver in the NFL.
0: Number one on that list.
1: I like him more than Justin Jefferson because to me, he's the more physically imposing wide receiver, and Devontae significantly lacks there. But there are really good, like, slight wide receivers in NFL history. So maybe it's just bias on my part.
2: It is a bias, Connor, but it's a bias that's based on, I think there's genuine reason for being concerned about it. I think there is a bias, but I think it's an understandable bias.
1: He will be no worse than top half of the NFL wide receiver one this year. But some people are saying like top 10, top. We had a text earlier, top 7 wide receiver. I can't say that right now.
0: No, he's not a top 7 wide receiver. He's not top 10. Devontae Smith, I'll say it right now. Devontae Smith, as much as I love him, is not a top 10 wide receiver in the NFL.
2: Okay, top 10 in yards?
1: He might be this year.
2: I think he's going to be. See, now here's where it's funny is. I think he might be a top 10 in yards. I really do. Like, what was top 10 in yards last year?
0: I can pull that up for you. Because
2: I think he's going to be top 10 in yards.
1: Probably like 13, 1400.
0: Let's see here. Top 10 last year.
2: Who was 10th?
0: According to Pro Football Reference, it was Calvin Johnson. That's not accurate.
2: No.
0: Let's go to ESPN.
2: No.
0: I don't know why. I know we retired early. Did he come back last year? And I just didn't know about it. Are your top 10 per ESPN? Jackson Smith and Jigba was just under 1,800. Puka Nacua was over 17. Pickens was just over 14. Ja'Marr Chase just over 14. Amon-Ra St. Brown 1,401. And then it drops to the 1,200s with Trey McBride, Zay Flowers. And then it's under 1,200 yards with Chris Olave, Nico Collins, Jameson Williams.
2: I think he can be a top 10 wide receiver.
0: Yeah, for receiving yards, absolutely.
2: Yes, I think he can easily be a top 10. Let me see. 10 was Jameson Williams. 11, 17. I think he absolutely can be 11, 17.
0: Yeah.
2: So, and I think he can be higher than that, honestly.
0: Yeah. I think here's one thing you want to talk about build. Touchdowns are really only deep shots to him. He's not a red zone, let's get it to him guy.
2: Yeah, now
0: here, with this offense, maybe
2: here's the only thing I'm going to say to you is, I think you may be selling a little short there because I've just been dork boy with this, watching this Green Bay offense.
0: Sure.
2: And they do a lot of these crossing pattern stuff.
0: Yeah, he might score those.
2: He might score. But I'm talking like 5, 6, sure. You know?
0: Yeah, seven. Whereas the top guys.
2: Exactly. They might have 10, 12.
0: Here you go. Davante Adams, 14
2: right,
0: last
2: he's not
0: year.
2: Be, I don't think he's going to be
0: T. Higgins
2: that.
0: Had 11. Amon-Ra had 11. Puka had 10. And Jigba had 10. Juwan Jennings had 9. Like, there were guys that scored touchdowns because of their build, whereas Devontae doesn't have that so much. All right. Question. Debate. Here's another debate
2: okay.
0: day. I guess it's a debate day. I don't know. I have a quick story that something that took place. So I was at my local grocery store the other day.
2: Okay.
0: I'm a ShopRite guy. And
2: Can-Can?
0: The sales the other day were fantastic. I don't know what it was, but... So I do self-checkout because I am efficient, man. Like, I don't hold anybody up. I'm in, I'm out. Bang, bang, bang. Whether I'm 10 items, 15 items, 2 items. Like, there is... You don't have to worry about me. All right? Let me do my thing. So... I buy some nectarines, and you obviously have to weigh the fruit. So I am doing all the self-check. Look, I'm going fast, man. Like, I don't want the person in line going, look at that guy. He's taking forever. I don't want to be that guy.
2: Okay,
0: I'm flying through it.
2: You're fast.
0: So I do the nectarine. I weigh them. I get hand on my shoulder. Excuse me, sir. We need to redo that. I'm like, scared me. She's scared.
2: Why?
0: And she, like, my shop right's right near Rowan University. So she must be a Rowan student. I must have, when I weighed my nectarines, the scale is on the thing.
2: Okay.
0: My nectarine, I had 3 in a bag. 1 must have been halfway off the scale.
2: Oh.
0: And it's a price per pound.
2: Oh. So she was just doing her job.
0: Yeah,
2: the young lady.
0: The attitude.
2: Oh.
0: Hand on, don't touch me. Hand on shoulder. Went into my bag. Did not say, hey, do you mind handing me the nectarines?
2: Oh,
0: goes
2: no.
0: into my bag.
2: Oh, no.
0: Takes out the nectarines.
2: Oh, no.
0: But deletes the thing. Shows me the video. We had replay assist. We had what do you call it? VAR?
1: VAR, VAR. Yes.
2: What?
0: We had the VAR. I thought she was about to call the cops on me.
1: Should have.
0: She reweighs it.
2: You were right.
0: It was no, she was right by 40 cents. And I go, wow, employee of the month.
2: Oh, you did.
1: Did you say
2: you?
1: That to her?
0: I couldn't
2: did
0: help.
2: You? That's
0: I couldn't,
2: bad. You're being,
0: I,
2: that's,
0: I couldn't. I couldn't.
1: You
0: help
1: should
0: myself.
1: Have helped yourself.
0: That's bad. I couldn't help
2: you
0: myself.
2: Should have, you should have helped yourself.
0: Dude,
2: that's a college kid. It's somebody's daughter.
0: I know, but the
2: that's somebody's
0: the,
2: daughter.
0: The over aggression. Over, you would think I was stuffing things into my bag, not paying for things. It was a 40 cent difference. And I was like, oh my God, really? It was a bit much.
2: Okay, I can understand that it seems like a bit much.
0: Imagine going, she went into my stuff for a 40-cent difference.
2: You have to, you got to restrain yourself from making that comment.
0: I was angry.
2: You got to think of it this way. You don't have a girl. You have a boy.
0: I would have said it to a guy.
2: But I can tell you is that every single time I see a waitress, every single time I see a young girl in a store, every single time I go, that is somebody's live.
0: I got you.
2: And I'm going to make sure that that's somebody else's daughter. And I'm going to make sure that I don't ever treat them.
0: Yeah, you look. Where that's probably wrong on me.
1: How much did she really inconvenience your day?
0: No, it was the
2: and
0: the
2: by the way, you were wrong.
0: It was the attitude.
1: Okay, well, be the bigger person
0: excuse
1: as
0: me,
1: the 32-year-old.
0: Excuse me, sir. You may have made a mistake. Oh, I'm sorry. Easy. No,
2: I got you.
0: I got attacked, dude. Attacked. And, of course, YouTube split. So maybe that's a good debate day question.
2: Okay.
1: Should you fight grocery store workers?
2: By the way, Prelique thinks we should have been giving Christopher Sanchez standing ovations when it was a 2-2 count on Trout. In the first inning. What?
0: I don't get
2: what are you talking about? First of all,
0: it's a game seven World Series.
2: It's not a Phillies game. So the crowd last night, I would say, was probably a third Phillies. Would you guess?
0: Yeah, it was mainly Phillies fans.
2: I'd say third Phillies, two thirds everybody else.
0: Yeah, everybody, yeah. The melting pot.
2: It's not a Phillies game. It's not like a standing ovation. If we were doing that in our section last night, if we had decided to stand up for Christopher Sanchez every time, we're blocking people who are at the game who paid hundreds and hundreds of dollars. We're blocking people who are there not to watch Christopher Sanchez, not to have us be standing there acting like it's a Phillies
0: game. Yeah, I don't know.
2: No, Prelique, that's not an All-Star game. No.
0: By the way, half the people there wanted to see Mike Trout do something,
2: yes.
0: too.
2: Yes.
0: He got, dude, the ovation he got, man.
2: He got a big ovation.
0: Even though he doesn't want anything to do with you.
2: No, he's afraid of it. But it's all right.
0: See, now we're going too far. Tommy John, imagine going to jail over 40 cents, Junis.
1: Yeah, you're stealing.
0: I'm a thief.
2: That's amazing.
0: I'm a thief in the night, man. Stealing 40 cents. Don't touch me.
1: Thank God that Good Samaritan was there.
2: I take multiple bags because we use them for poop bags for Nikki.
0: Oh, no, you still get plastic bags. I don't.
2: Yeah, that's because you live
0: I'm
2: in
0: a
2: like,
0: Jersey guy.
2: You live in like communist China.
0: I got the reusable bags.
2: It's unbelievable.
0: Man. All right, coming up next, we have to wait one full day until baseball returns, man. I'm losing my mind. What are the second half storylines that will intrigue you the most with the Phillies? Are they mainly in positive or negative? We'll discuss that coming up next. And if you could send some in now during the break, we'll answer them coming up next as well. It's Kincaid and Sal Tunes, 97.5 The Fanatic.
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1: NL shutout. I'm Connor Thomas, and the American League shut out the National League 4-0 in the Midsummer Classic at the bank last night. Cody Bellinger took home MVP honors with a 2-RBI night. It was a rough night for the Phillies representatives. Schwarber, Harper, Marsh, all 0-for. Christopher Sanchez allowed 3 runs in the first inning, starting for the National League. But it was more than just the performance on the field. Philadelphia did a great job hosting, and that was not lost on the players, including Kyle Schwarber.
5: This is definitely number one for me. One that I'm going to remember for a long time, rest of my life. And we're proud to be representing this organization and our fans. And this whole summer has been pretty unbelievable here.
1: Now, the summer continues, but the break does not. One more day off, and then the New York Mets will come to town, so the Phillies will be back in action tomorrow night. The Sixers fell to the Rockets 90-64 in summer league action yesterday. Still no news on LeBron James' decision on where he will play this year, but Philadelphia, Cleveland, Miami still seem to be the top 3 destinations. We're officially 2 weeks out from the Eagles' first training camp practice as football season continues to draw closer, and the favorite is out of the World Cup. France lost 2-0 to Spain yesterday afternoon. A surprise result, England takes on Argentina. Argentina at 3 p.m. today. One more team punching their ticket to North Jersey for a chance to play in the final. I'm Connor Thomas on the home of the Sixers, Flyers, and Union. 97.5 The Fanatic and the Fanatic app.
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0: All right, the grocery store incident, a lot of questions where you guys just must not know me at this point. People started to eventually. Neil realized it. Eventually. But what? People were wondering, was I wearing AirPods and was she calling for me before she grabbed my shoulder? Do you guys know me?
1: No shot you own AirPods.
0: I don't know AirPods.
2: And no shot would he be walking around looking like in a store wearing them.
0: I don't have music on my phone. I go to YouTube.com to listen to music.
2: Which I find just so fascinating.
0: YouTube...
2: You don't have Apple Music. You don't have anything.
1: You're a gem.
0: You think I got AirPods in the grocery store?
2: Well, first off, the people wearing them in the grocery store, you look like...
1: I wear headphones around when I go to the grocery store.
0: Yeah, listen to music. It's fine. They also thought I was after a couple gummies. I don't do that during the day because I got to be dad. So,
1: yeah.
0: That didn't happen either. All right. Second half storylines for the Philadelphia Phillies. It begins tomorrow. They're off today. I feel like I guess when was the last game? Sunday? Saturday?
2: Sunday. And it'll be
1: Sunday,
2: Friday.
1: Sunday.
0: Okay. All right. Sunday, so and then it'll be Friday. Off. All right. That makes sense. What are some storylines that you're going to be following? There is one that I know you are, in terms of positive or concern, there's one that you're definitely concerned about. It's about the man that was on the mound yesterday.
2: Yeah. Christopher Sanchez has got a problem going on. There's something wrong with Christopher Sanchez. There's something wrong. He's not. He doesn't look like himself.
0: And he hasn't for some time.
2: And if it's and I'm getting concerned when I hear the Jason Stark talk about it, the amount of innings last year, and
0: that's always the big concern.
2: And does it is it starting to show this year?
0: I remember Johnny Marks before the season started. He was concerned when he pitched in the World Baseball Classic. Like, hey, he threw a lot of innings last year.
2: Why did he? Why? And remember, he wasn't going to do that.
0: And then he
2: was like, I want to do that.
0: And you know, because by the way, like, it's not just the World Baseball Classic. If you look at his game logs this year, that scoreless streak. I mean, he was pitching into the seventh inning with a lot of those games, right? Uh-huh. So, is it part fatigue this year, or is it fatigue combined with last year? Like, Christopher Sanchez, to his career, Last year was the most innings he'd ever thrown. It was 202. The year before that was 181. He's already at 127 this year because he's been having such great outings that he's been going deep into ball games. And, you know, hopefully 1 week off was good. I remember when we had Ricky on a couple of weeks ago, I asked him straight up, like, do you think they do like that 1 month sort of sit down, Chris, like could they be. Did with Wheeler before? I don't know.
1: Yeah, you can't really do that this year, though, because you don't have the depth, right?
0: You don't have the depth in the rotation.
2: And you don't have the time to do it either.
0: Hey, like, you don't, because you're trying to catch a hole.
2: You're trying to catch Atlanta. You're trying to do that, like, and you're not able to do it.
0: Even his last outing where he only gave up two runs against the Tigers, he still gave up 10 hits.

0: 5.2 innings pitched. 5 earned runs in 6 innings pitched. 9 earned runs in 3.1 innings pitched. Last night, 3 earned runs in 1 inning pitched. Like, every other outing has been bad. Bad. By his standards, bad.
1: Yeah, I don't think it's a fatigue thing. To me, I always look at velocity when I think fatigue, and he hasn't been throwing any slower. It feels like he lost the feel for his changeup, and he's so dependent on that pitch.
2: It's one of the best pitches in baseball.
1: And he's going to find it again. But something that's weird about having like one singular dominant pitch is you're so reliant on it that if you lose that one thing, you almost trust that it's going to come back and you can get hurt more than a guy that has like multiple pitches that are okay. So I think it's just once he finds the feel for that again, which should hopefully come quickly, he'll be fine.
2: It's just crazy that this is a guy that literally broke a scoreless streak record among left-handed starting pitchers in the history of baseball. And now all of a sudden in 1 month, you're like, whoa, what's going on with this guy? And maybe it's just, maybe it's fatigue. Maybe it's, you know, like you said, it's just Jesus Luzardo. We saw him earlier in the year, had really problems spotting his fastball. He was throwing it right down the middle of the plate. The velocity was still there. Everything was still there with Luzardo. It's just, he threw his fastball right down the middle of the plate. He finally started pitching and not just throwing, and now he's been one of the better pitchers in Major League Baseball, and look at what he did yesterday in the All-Star game. So it could just be a feel thing, but for this team to succeed, they need him, man. They need Sanchez to be the guy that you thought going into the season would be this guy.
0: 3 of his worst earned run outings have come in the past month.
2: Right. That's a slight concern, man.
0: And that's not good.
2: What other storylines? Connor, do you have a storyline that you're going to be following other than trade deadline and who they're going to acquire? Because we're all waiting for that in a couple, 2 weeks, 3 weeks?
1: Yeah, absolutely. Brad Keller is one of the biggest storylines.
2: Yeah.
1: Because he just came off the injured list. He had one scoreless outing before the All-Star break, but you haven't really seen him fully worked out yet since he came back from injury. If he's the guy you acquired, this bullpen looks totally different. You're still going to need to add a lefty, but then you have at least 3 guys you can look at as potential leverage guys with him, Kirkring, and Duran. And if he's not, you are really up a creek without a paddle. But he should be expected to be really darn good. And maybe it was just something that was bothering him longer than when he went on the injured list, and that was a nice reset for him. But I think the bullpen runs through him until you acquire somebody.
2: Okay. All right. I like that one because it's very important for him to step up because you need it. I'll give you one. I'll give you Justin Crawford's second half of the season.
0: Okay, what's the issue there?
2: Well, no, it's not issue. Who is he? Second half of the season. He's had a great month of July. He's batting .333 in the month of July, and he hit over .300 in the month of June. Is it because he's playing more? Have they found a role for him? Like, I'm trying to figure out who Justin Crawford is right now, because early on, maybe it was just he had a great start to the season in March, and then April was okay, and then they start tinkering with the, he's an everyday guy, but he's not an everyday guy. He's not going to be the reason why you win a World Series or not, but you can't have the automatic out. And we have gotten more from Derek Hill than I think anybody expected. Right now, because of Garcia being out, and you don't know who they're going to acquire at the deadline, Crawford's got to play every day.
0: Oh, yes.
2: Right? It's Marsh, it's Crawford, and then it's your outfield platoon.
0: There's going to be a lot. There's things they got to watch for. Believe me, there's issues they've got, and they don't have the guys to be able to go and acquire the top names. They were doing last night, before you got to the casino, they're putting up graphics on MLB Network about what it might take to land some of the biggest guys that are out there.
2: Mm-hmm.
0: The Phillies weren't even on the graphics.
2: Yeah, they're not going to get them.
0: Because like what other people are offering, the prospects the other people are supposedly going to offer, the Phillies don't have them to offer.
2: Yeah, and it took Byron Buxton for the 12th time saying he's not.
0: And by the way, the fans last night disappointed me big time. Should have booed Byron Buxton's back.
2: No, because that's respect. He got nothing. Dude, he got nothing. It was actually kind of funny. He got ignored.
0: See, I would have booed him.
2: You know why? Because he's irrelevant.
0: You big coward.
2: Byron Buxton will be, here's 50 years from now.
0: You big coward.
2: When we're doing Kincaid and Saltunas part 2, when you come back.
0: Question
2: from
0: mark and Saltunas.
2: Byron Buxton, unless you're a Twins fan, who's talking about Byron Buxton?
0: Right, I mean, seriously.
2: Like, Mike Trout will always be talked about because for a period of time, he was one of the best players in the history of the game.

0: right? Like, we were literally talking about the new Mickey Mantle, and then the injuries started happening. But Byron Buxton, like, who's going to talk about Byron Buxton unless you're a Twins fan?
1: And more importantly, again, much like Mike Trout, a guy who shies away from chasing greatness.
0: Yeah.
1: He'd rather just cash his big paycheck and play where
0: which
1: he
0: you
1: is,
0: would still
1: where
0: cash.
1: No, where there's no pressure on him.
0: Yeah, at least one's in L.A.
1: Right. No pressure on him.
0: I showed him, man.
1: I mean, it's like there's no pressure.
0: Doing here. All right, we got on the text line. Davis on the text line. Feel the Davis difference. Check him out in Burlington.
2: All right, so we have people checking in on a lot of our conversations today, and this texter checks in, Jeff from D.C. He's very disappointed with our earlier conversation about the O at the Orioles game.
0: Okay.
2: And he says doing any of that stuff for any team is a complete violation. You can't root for another team, do another team's chant or anything. Brings up going to, like, Flyers-Caps games and never doing the red that they yell during the anthem.
0: All right, but is singing a song that is just associated with a team a problem?
1: Well, I mean, the thing is that, like, Sweet Caroline is not... Sweet Caroline is sung everywhere.
0: Yeah, but if I asked you, what's the team that you associate Sweet Caroline with? It's Red Sox.
2: Yeah, it's Boston.
1: Yeah.
0: If I mean, said, what's the team that you associate John Denver's song,
2: yeah, Country Roads,
0: like...
2: West Virginia.
0: It's West Virginia. I'm not an alum of West Virginia. I've been locked into West Virginia football since Geno Smith. You know what I mean? Like...
2: Yeah, Enter Sandman, Virginia Tech. Like, you just know these places that they do certain things.
0: Okay, you're at Virginia Tech. You're at a random, VT game, right? We got VT. VT Ron calls us down, says, "Hey, boys, I want you to be my guests at Virginia
1: Tech." I've been to Virginia Tech.
0: Would you, because they jump around at the beginning of every game. Would you jump around or would you just stand there?
1: Jump around is different. No. You're in the stands. That's different.
0: While they're playing the song.
1: Yeah, but that's not a Virginia. Like, do that at, they do that at Nebraska. They do that at Wisconsin. They do that at a million base football stadiums.
0: Yeah, but during the Enter Sandman, because that's their.
2: Yeah, he's not saying the song jump around.
1: No, what I'm saying is, but they do that. They do that stuff at stadiums. No, now that's different. That's not rooting for the team.
0: Yeah, no, I agree with you.
1: That's fine. That's different.
0: But you're associating yourself with.
1: That's completely different.
0: People that you have no association with.
2: Like, you go to a Penn State whiteout game. You wearing white? I'm wearing white.
1: I wouldn't go to a Penn State game.
0: No.
1: No, wouldn't go to Penn State game.
2: I would wear
1: the brightest colors that I could. I would absolutely wear it. What could I wear to stand out? Black?
0: Exactly.
1: Could you wear black? Yeah, you could wear black.
0: That would probably be the one that would is considered the opposite.
1: Yeah,
0: so.
1: That would be good. And I'd look for the secret room where they keep the Joe Paterno statue that they all go and worship at halftime.
0: Or do they touch that before?
1: I think they go and take the Irish today. They have the tea candles lit in there, and they all go in. They go, oh, that's what it is.
0: All right, coming up next, one more storyline that I do want to address. I'm not a Harper hater like others might be, but there is something that he needs to stop doing because he actually stinks at it. Kincaid and Sal Trunas, 97.5 The Fanatic.
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0: 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A couple of things before we talk about what Bryce Harper is bad at. Statistically, you know, facts are the facts, man. It's Matt Nahagian, you say, it's what the facts say. I mean, it's the facts. I just saw a trailer for something that I did not know existed.
1: What's that?
0: In theaters November 20th. So later
1: November 20th?
0: Later on this year.
1: Okay. What?
0: This will probably be a check it out for me, but not
1: it's a Thanksgiving
0: not
1: movie.
0: Not a theaters.
1: So it's a big thing.
0: I Play Rocky. It's what? A film on the creation of Rocky. So the film is Sylvester Stallone.
1: What?
0: Pitching Rocky. The early stages of film, because remember, he wanted to act in it,
1: right.
0: Blah, blah, blah. So it's like, it's a dramatized version of
1: Is him. Somebody playing him?
0: Somebody's playing him,
1: oh,
0: yes.
1: It's not a documentary.
0: No, it's not a documentary.
1: So it's not somebody showing him stuff from the 70s.
0: Correct. It's a
2: biopic.
0: A biopic. And I love Rocky, and I still love it, right? But like,
1: oh my God, I liked Rocky.
0: Do I need this? I don't
1: know.
0: I don't know if I need this. Well, the guy, by the way, the guy that they picked, Anthony Ippolito, looks just like it. It's actually kind of
1: when were you
0: uncanny.
1: Out on when did you say, okay, enough Rockies?
0: Never.
1: Really?
0: No, the Tommy Gunn one.
1: Tommy Gunn one was
0: R.I.P.
1: stupid.
0: Tommy Gunn one was bad.
1: It was stupid.
0: I look, I, I thought three was actually still pretty good. Four was just like entertaining. It wasn't like some great. We talked about cinema. It wasn't like a cinematic, incredible movie. Five was like, all right, this is dumb. But then when Balboa, I thought was good. The one where he's goes back into the ring and reconnects with his son.
1: I thought that one was good.
0: And then they did a good job with Creed. I don't know if I need this.
2: Well, we have been so ingrained in the story of how that movie happened, living in the city that we do. We know it already.
0: Right.
2: There's probably a lot of a younger audience that knows the movie generally that doesn't know the story. That's
0: what
2: it's for.
0: I'm sorry. Like, are you? I don't need it.
1: I don't think it's going to be a success.
0: It's a very random movie to make.
1: It's just, come on, the horse is dead.
0: It's just random. Like, all right, here's a movie of the guy pitching it and then filming it. So we're filming a movie of the filming of the movie.
2: Yeah, very Inception-esque. That movie did well.
0: I don't think I need this one.
1: I remember seeing it in the theater as a little kid. Seeing that in the theater. Lawrence Park Theater. That was a big deal.
0: That's pretty cool.
1: Which is now a TJ Maxx, I think.
0: Oh, is that right?
1: I think it's now a TJ Maxx.
0: TJ Maxx still does good work.
1: Oh, yes.
2: Not VJ Maxx.
0: All right. Bryce Harper. I know that it ended up being a joke. We did not see that. We were in the stadium. So we didn't know that Bryce was mic'd up during his at-bat. And we did not know that he said, I know it's a strike, but let me do it anyway. All right, the challenge.
1: Why did he do it?
0: Greatest Showman. It's all about the act. He's actually bad at it.
1: He's terrible at it.
0: And I'm surprised by it because Harper's a guy where he reads the zone very well.
1: No, he doesn't. This tells you he does not.
0: His challenge is, he's what, under
1: 42%?
0: Yeah, he's pretty bad at it, dude.
1: He's not good at it. So the thing is, you can't say that he's good at understanding the strike zone.
2: Well, you can be good at it and bad at challenging. The difference is the ego level. I'm not calling him an egomaniac, though some people might, and you may be right to do so. But I think the ego challenge is something you've seen from top players in the game, and I think he fits into that.
1: Well, like, if he knows the strike zone so well, then he knows what's a strike and it's not. Then you don't call for a challenge, which you know is going to tell you it's not that it's a strike when you claim it's not. You don't do that. I mean, this is simple. And more importantly, why do you have the most first inning challenges in baseball?
2: Because he's Bryce Harper and he's like, I'm going to take that shot.
1: But he's horrible at it.
2: Yeah, I know.
1: At some point, you got to stop being selfish. It's not the Bryce Harper show.
0: So
1: it's the Philadelphia Phillies.
0: It's funny because before this season started, I think we talked about who would abuse it the most and be bad at it. And
1: we all thought Boehm.
0: We all thought Boehm.
1: And Boehm's not.
0: I don't know what his
1: Boehm has not been.
0: I don't know what his
1: it.
0: Percentage is.
1: Like, he has not been abusing it.
0: But Harper's pretty bad at it, man.
1: He's terrible at it.
0: But do you tell Harper to stop? I don't know how you do that, man.
2: No, I think it's very akin to the base running. He's gonna take his chances on stuff that he thinks is close, and he might be like in the back
1: he
2: of his mind,
1: said,
2: yeah, that's probably a strike, but I'll take my chance because I'm Bryce Harper.
1: I've been playing the same way since I was 12.
0: Yeah, but he hasn't been challenging since he was 12.
1: I'm not going to change.
0: I'm surprised that he's as bad as he is at it.
1: It means he has no self-awareness of the strike zone.
2: He's a risk taker also. I think that's what it is. Anything he thinks might be out, I'll take the chance.
1: It means he doesn't know.
0: Yeah.
1: It means he's wrong.
0: Now,
1: four out of 10 times he's right.
0: I really wonder how it's going to play a role in the playoffs. Like, you can't, like, Randy Arozarena last week, 2 weeks ago. Did we do that in headlines? I forget.
1: I don't remember. Didn't he
0: twice in the first inning at bat? His first inning at bat, he did it twice and he was wrong on both. That's not going to happen in the playoffs.
2: I guarantee you teams will be much more judicious with the challenges.
0: Like, save them till the ninth inning?
2: Yeah, do not touch it. Remember what happened in the Dodgers game with Christopher Sanchez. Like, the Phillies should know more than anybody. Regular season, whatever. Postseason, if you see a team use it before the sixth inning, I think they're insane.
1: What you do when you practice, what you do in the regular season, you're going to do in the postseason.
2: Well, that's just strategy.
1: When the Phillies are horrible defensively, They're going to be horrible defensively in the postseason. We saw it last year in the postseason.
0: Trey Turner used this All-Star break.
1: He did?
0: To work on his glove.
1: Oh, that's good. Yeah, sure.
0: All right. Everybody have a great rest of your day. We'll be back at it tomorrow morning. Middays with Marks next, but Johnny Marks working afternoons with Bill Colarulo today. So no Johnny Marks in the midday show. It's Ray Dunn and Sean Bray, Sean Rodman producing the show. So that comes your way next. Johnny Marks with Bill in the afternoons, and we'll be back at it tomorrow here on The Fanatic.
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2: A quiet All-Star game for the National League. I'm Connor Thomas, and the American League shut out the NL 4-0 last night in the All-Star game at Citizens Bank Park. Cody Bellinger took home MVP honors, a 2-RBI night for him. And it was a tough night for the Phillies representatives, especially at the dish. Schwarber, Harper, Marsh, all hitless. Christopher Sanchez allowed 3 runs in the first inning as the starter for the National League. But despite the performance, the important part was about the experience, and that's what Kyle Schwarber talked about, and Bryce Harper as well, after the game.
19: Yeah, I mean, I thought they did an incredible job, obviously starting, you know, with the home run derby yesterday, and then obviously today. I thought they put on a great show. Really cool moment, kind of like the Sandlot there. Just a really cool opportunity to do that.
2: Now it's time for Harper and company to get back to work. The Phils are off today, but they'll host the Mets starting tomorrow night as the second half begins. Sixers fell to the Rockets 90-64 in summer league action yesterday. Still no news on LeBron James' decision on where he'll play this year. We're officially 2 weeks out from the Eagles' first training camp practice as football season continues to draw closer. And the favorites out of the World Cup, with France losing 2-0 to Spain yesterday afternoon. England faces Argentina in the other semifinal at 3 p.m. today. 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
2: Oh, welcome in. Middays without Marks today. Johnny Marks will be on Unfiltered coming up at 2 o'clock with Bill Colarulo. I'm Ray Dunn in for Johnny. Sean Brace hanging out with us. He's here.
3: He's ready to go. He's enjoying the bird dog, or what are they calling these? The hot dogs from Philly Pretzel Factory?
4: National Hot Dog Day, bro.
3: It is. What is the official name of the hot dog?
4: That is a pretzel dog.
3: Pretzel dog. Oh, I thought they had a, because they got the bird. You put some sort of, it was pretty, big dog. Yeah, I thought it said bird dog. Yeah,
4: big day today.
3: Yeah, big day for us here on Middays Without Mark. Sean Rodman in, producing the program today. What up, Sean?
5: What's up? Good morning. How we doing today?
3: Oh, doing fantastic. Enjoyed the spectacle of the All-Star game last night. The All-Star game itself, is it like sacrilegious for me to say that? I'm underwhelmed tremendously by the entire game. 15 strikeouts for the National League. It's just tough to hit nowadays.
4: Ooh. 15 strikeouts.
3: Yeah.
4: I'll be honest with you. Did not look at the box score.
3: Yeah. That was the headline I saw today. It felt like 20. I'll be honest with you.
4: How many hits for the National League?
3: The National League finished.
4: I'll say under four.
3: You're correct. Three hits.
4: Stop.
3: The best hitters in the National League. Some guy that was hosting a pregame show for the All-Star game last night said, wow, you know, I'm really excited to see the reserve outfielders. What a deep lineup. What a deep group for this National League team. You know what we got out of that? Three hits. Three Dude. Hits.
4: What the hell?
3: It's tough to hit.
4: You know, Cease comes out there, and it wasn't, you know, one man's take here. I didn't really think his stuff was all that nasty. I know he's been awesome this year, and of course he was the starting pitcher for the American League. But he made that look really easy. What, he struck out three out of four to open up, which, oh, by the way, with the, we're going to get into all of it, what you liked, and if there was something that you didn't like.
3: Yeah, we're telling you in about 15 minutes' time, we're going to have two terrible takes for you. I can assure you of that.
4: I have the worst take I have ever given, according to Luke Arcadia.
3: All right, so we'll get to that coming up. Right. Out of the game last night, though, great spectacle. Just atmosphere down there, once again, leading into the game, at least. I mean, they didn't give you a lot to cheer about, especially like if you were a Phillies fan, you did not get much to cheer about. They took you out almost immediately with the start from Christopher Sanchez. But walking past the ballpark, because last night I did the pregame. We did 6 to 8 down at Live Casino. The great people at Live Casino has down there hanging out. Awesome. Leading into the game, really good atmosphere, a lot of different fans walking through there, was talking smack to a Mets fan, which really wasn't much. Honestly, he didn't have a lot for me. I didn't blame him. There's not a lot for him to say at this point. But we were going back and forth. I had a Braves fan on the subway down there talking back and forth with me. It was great to see all different fans down there. Really upsetting to see a guy in a Blue Jays Joe Carter jersey walking around Live Casino. That was not exactly thrilling. I mean, I understand for my age, for me to say it, it's like, all right, dude, you don't even understand the pain. I felt the pain for the generation that watched that happen live.
4: Yeah.
3: Like seeing him walk, I was like, that really, really, South Philly man, go get like a Savage jersey or something like that. Go get Jose Bautista jersey. Don't be walking around here with Joe Carter jersey.
4: 1993, man.
3: But that energy down there yesterday was great. I'm walking past the ballpark, head over Stateside Live after being Live Casino there for the pregame show, and you couldn't hear what was being announced. You could just hear the reaction. The boos were incredible. The cheers I was walking by when Schwarber got announced, when Sanchez got announced, Marsh got announced. The sign of the Declaration of Independence for all the guys in the starting lineup.
4: So good.
3: And then the best moment of the night had nothing to do with the game being played. It had everything to do with the Sandlot, like them bringing the kids on and all the fun in that. That, to me, the spectacle of the All-Star game was awesome. The game itself, yeah, that was a tough watch. If you're trying to sell someone on baseball, it's not exactly a selling point, especially if you missed the top of the first inning. Gave you kind of the feeling of the era of baseball that we're in right now.
4: Yeah, it was a tough game. It was a tough game, but with all the ins and outs and the things that Fox did right, and there were a lot of them. That list is long. They made that. Philly made that. Major League Baseball made that game last night feel like a Super Bowl. Really did. Now, I'm not trying to put it up there on that level, but I'm talking about the production, the pregame. Right. The pageantry, like I said, the ins and outs, the attention to detail. It was fantastic. Patti LaBelle. Oh, yeah. The queen. 82 years old, Ray. I hope I'm here at 82. I'm telling you,
3: my habits, probably not.
4: It's minus 10,000 on DraftKings Sportsbook. I won't be here.
3: Yeah.
4: Here she is, 82 years old, and still killing it. And what a job by Major League Baseball and, of course, the Phillies putting in their heads together to saying it's important to get Philly's own to represent. Boys to Men.
3: Yep.
4: Hey, look, I'm a Boys to Men supporter. Mm-hmm. I saw them in Vegas. My wife got a rose from Sean Stockman. All right? I don't know if we still have that rose. I love Boys to Men. That song was tough. You know, it's a Jackson 5, I'll Be There. And I would just say, like, you know, like, let's just say Michael Jordan off the top of my head. Like, MJ could probably go out there and score 10 easily right now. But one-on-one, he's going to get, yeah, he's old. He's 60-plus years old. Eventually, the game escapes.
3: Was there this much criticism for Boyz II Men on your timeline? I must have missed the criticism. I was also busy hosting the show at that point, so yeah. I only got, like, I'm, like, half listening. I'm sitting there at Live Casino as they're doing everything, and I'm, like, trying to hear what's happening on the broadcast while trying to talk.
4: Yeah.
3: I mean, was it that bad where you feel the need to come out and defend them this morning?
4: No, this is more, you know, from Sean's perspective.
3: Okay.
4: And there was, but, hey, look, I'm an honest critic. I'm very honest. To a fault. I thought that was a tough song for them to hit at this stage of their career.
3: Gotcha.
4: And maybe in the shower they're able to get up that high, but I'll be... No.
3: Gotcha.
4: Bad song. But, hey, look, the Stand Up for Cancer is a huge deal. Obviously, you know, we're all affected by it. Everyone's holding up the signs. It's an unbelievable thing that they were able to develop with Fox, and I don't know if they do it for World Series games. I think they do, but I know All-Star games is definitely one of the big things.
3: Yeah, definitely cool that they do that. And again, the spectacle of it was awesome. I do think that if you had to give me truth serum today, and you said, Ray, if you were doing this show in Cleveland, if you were doing this show in Austin, if you were doing this show in San Diego, we're probably talking about the All-Star game. I don't know how much I would have led with it. The fact that we're in Philadelphia and it happened to the game, I think that's kind of what it was, where it was cool last night. The spectacle of it was awesome. But very underwhelming of a game in terms of the product you got. Like, what if you just removed the bells and whistles, it was like, all right, yeah, that was a baseball game.
4: I would say it depends. It depends on what you got from the crowd, right? Like, we destroyed this week, and we brought it up. Like, I'm not trying to self-congratulate us, pat ourselves on the back, but we do it better than most. The All-Star game, now put that on the list of events. We're talking about the NFL draft that was brought up in 2017. We kicked the door in there.
3: Oh, like, just the summer. All-Star game, World Cup games, and Aronimink. Like, I mean, you look at what the summer that we've had in Philadelphia, it's been awesome.
4: The PGA Tour, and not just them, it's everybody. They're saying you must make Philadelphia stop moving forward because of what we did last year at the Cricket Club and this year with the PGA.
3: The golf is great here around Philadelphia. You hear that, LeBron James? We'll get to that coming up.
4: I like where your brain's at. Right.
3: Immediately where my brain goes. Now,
6: hey, Ray.
3: I don't know if either one of us are going to be the guy to do it, but I just want to float it there. At all, any concern watching Christopher Sanchez over the last month and then when you watch him in the All-Star game?
4: Yeah, but didn't he just have a good start last time out over the weekend?
3: I mean, okay. That's...
4: If he didn't have that, Ray, I'm saying something different.
3: Yeah, that's fair. I mean, he allowed 10 hits in that game. It was only 2 runs.
4: Yeah.
3: Where's
4: Romo at?
3: I don't know.
4: So I would say
3: 5.56 ERA in his last 6 starts.
4: We asked this question last week before that start on Saturday, and you said you weren't concerned.
3: Yeah, I'm watching. I've got my eyes on it. You know,
4: where are you at now?
3: I've still got my eyes on it. I'm not going to be the guy that goes, I'm concerned yet.
4: He struck out the first batter too.
3: Struck out Trout
4: on the best pitch in baseball, statistically, analytically speaking. It's his changeup.
3: And that seemed like he had a feel for his changeup after that. A lot of non-competitive pitches, walking guys. I mean, again.
4: It's a new catcher.
3: New catcher.
4: New vibe.
3: They are all-stars. So I've been told that the roster on the other side is pretty good. They're all-stars.
4: Yeah.
3: Just sitting there like, all right, yeah, keep my eyes on that one.
4: All right. Don't think the season started early for him.
3: Yeah.
4: We know that. What took place last year. Like, yeah, he was not going to have another career year this year. He's going to get hit, but he started off really damn hot, set the bar really high.
3: Yeah, and that's more my concern is maybe the amount of innings he's been pushed for the last 2 seasons.
4: Sure.
3: John talked about before the season. It was a real way to take the wind out of the sails yesterday, watching that first inning for Sanchez, and I was like, okay, well, maybe Schwarber's going to pick us up.
4: Well, we could also look at it the other way and say, thank you, Christopher Sanchez, because if you didn't give up 3, it would have been a 1-0 game.
3: Yeah.
4: So at least we got something extra in the first.
3: Christopher Sanchez, I'm not concerned about you at all. Actually, great stuff. Thank you for those 3 runs. Otherwise, it would have been 1-0 ball game.
4: Hey, Cody Bellinger appreciates him.
3: You know, Everyone coming into last night was like, man, I can't wait to see Miguel Vargas come up to bat.
4: It's like, who? <ooh. laughs> Not too many White Sox games are getting played at the household. But that was a blast. These guys are smashing the ball down there. I'm telling you, they were shout out to Colin Newby because he went around the stadium yesterday and posted those pictures on 97.5 The Fanatic. Some of the farther home runs. He didn't get Contreras, who went the farthest. Mm-hmm. But still, you saw the distance of like, dude, they're hitting the ball that far. Harry the K's up top is just a blast.
3: Right, Harry the K's.
4: What is it?
3: It's not Ghost Energy Deck in this household. All right, coming off.
4: Whoops. Wait, upstairs is no. Yeah, I knew that.
3: That was a week, man.
4: Yeah, I knew. I was just thinking the bar downstairs was Ghost. Up top was still Harry's. No, that's. Is everything Ghost?
3: I think Ghost took over everything.
4: Ghost took everything and left here, including the clock.
3: It's good. Next year, when Middleton's talking to the press, it's going to be a Ghost Energy drink in his glass.
4: He was running around. Yeah, you're right about that.
3: All right. Two terrible takes for you coming up. I thought I had a bad take, and then Sean Bray said he is the absolute worst take in the world.
4: We'll
3: get that for you coming up next about the All-Star game. And then the news that dropped, we're trying to lock in on the All-Star game, and Dave McManaman says no. No, we need to talk about LeBron James. Oh! Coordinated recruiting efforts. We'll get to both those things coming up. Jump on it, 610-632-0975. The All-Star game, just an event. Not a game. That's really what this is for me today. How underwhelmed were you with the All-Star game yesterday? Because ultimately, my terrible take will have to deal with the fact of where I was underwhelmed by it. He's Sean Brace. I'm Ray Dunn. 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
3: Welcome back in. Middays without Marks today. Johnny Marks on Unfiltered with Bill today, 2 to 6. Some TV time for Johnny.
4: Oh, is that how that works?
3: Yeah. Huh. Bill complains about LeBron trying to build a super team and then takes John to the afternoons with him.
4: So John leaves his own show.
3: Correct.
4: To go to get some TV shine.
3: Yeah. I mean, I can't really get after too much on that one.
4: Okay.
3: Given the number of times that I also have left this show for television time.
4: But here's... It's not midday with Ray Dunn, right? Last time I checked?
3: That's true.
4: Okay. So Middays with Marks, John is going to get that TV shine.
2: Yeah.
4: Now here's the question. I think it'd be interesting to know if this is his first time on NBC Sports. It's a big deal.
3: You think?
4: I don't know. I don't think.
3: I feel like Johnny had to have been on NBC Sports Philly at one point.
4: I would feel fact
3: on that one.
4: The reason why I bring that up is because we talk about everything, and I just don't remember him saying he was on NBC Sports. We know there was a brief period where him and Barrett were talking a little bit about doing some stuff, but I don't think he's ever been on. Breakfast on Broad is the only time I've been on. I've been on a few times. I was on with Rob Ellis and company.
3: Yeah, I think Unfiltered is the only time that I've been on.
4: Yeah,
3: I would think. I did have a key card there for a couple months. That was an exciting time.
4: How about that?
3: That was great. Enjoyed that.
1: How about that?
3: All right. So last night, the All-Star game, very underwhelming in terms of the game. I enjoyed the spectacle of it, but the game itself, you know.
4: Yeah, it was a dud.
3: So I'll go first with the take on the game because I think yours is going to be what ends up blowing up way more because I'm so scared of whatever's going through your brain right now. I'll be honest with you. I don't necessarily have full grasp of the Brace brain. But right now, you got something cooking, something that's been marinating for a while that I'm excited about.
4: Nobody has a grasp of this brain, bro.
3: Yesterday,
4: not even me.
3: Before the game, I said that I would like to see them move the game by a day because I want to see the best pitchers get in. And I think that's a very common, easy. I think Rob Manfred yesterday said they're going to reevaluate it. After the game last night, again, this is just really dumb brain work by me here, but I'm okay if they leave it on Tuesday and we keep some of the best pitchers out. You know why? It's impossible for these guys to hit these best pitchers. You know what baseball needs? More mop-up guys. We need worse pitching. I'm just, like, honestly watching last night. It's like, all right, yeah, these are elite pitchers. The fact that we got, what was it, 27 strikeouts between the two sides?
4: Sheesh.
3: I think half of the outs recorded in the game were strikeouts. Yeah, that's how that works. 27 of the 54 outs. Half of them were recorded by the strikeout. We got three hits from the National League, a roster that I thought was loaded in terms of hitting. It's okay. These 1A tier pitchers that get to throw in these games because some of the best guys don't pitch because they have their starts on Sunday or, you know, whatever, are hurt right now.
4: Yeah.
3: You know what? I'm cool with it. Maybe I don't need the Miz. Maybe I don't need Skeens without Wheeler. That's what happened without some of the best pitchers in the game. We don't need to move the game. These guys are going to strike out regardless. I'm fine with it. Give him their all-star nod. Let the Miz do whatever he's doing on television and walk around. Let Skeens and Livy walk down the red carpet. If they can't pitch, they can't pitch. You know what? I think for last night, if you're not a baseball fan, you watched, you might have enjoyed some of the spectacle. But I think for people that tuned in, because, oh, Major League Baseball All-Star Game's on right now. I don't necessarily think people were over the moon for what they watched last night.
4: All right. How come we never made the connection or joke about Livy Dunn being like you're related to you?
3: We haven't?
4: I don't think we have.
3: Oh, I feel like I definitely have on these airways. I feel like as a show, we had to have covered that at some point.
4: I don't know.
3: Dunne. It's not a very common last name.
4: Yeah, and you guys spell it the same.
3: Yeah, it
4: sucks.
3: Are you
4: sure you're not? You guys look alike.
3: I've been told that we look like we're related.
4: Athletic ability is right there.
3: I was a gymnast. Yeah, absolutely.
4: What was your go-to? What was your event?
3: The one where you... Yeah.
4: Yeah, that one.
3: That's bad. My sister was a gymnast. I should know at least one event, but yeah.
4: The rings.
3: Yeah, this something. Guy. Yeah, that guy. Yeah. I mean, look at my upper body. I would assume that I was that. Yeah, well, it sucks. I'll be honest with you that we share the same last name.
4: Why?
3: Because she now has all the trademarks on last name stuff that I would want.
4: Ooh, yeah, that's a good call. That's
3: she
4: a good
3: beat
4: call.
3: Me to being famous.
4: Well, you could hit her up and say, hey.
3: I have. I've tweeted about this.
4: Have your people meet her people. See, I didn't know that. This is another thing. Ray saves everything, Rodman.
3: It's on social media. We've been working together since this was on social media.
4: He saves everything. That's what he does.
3: I can find you the tweet because Sal Chunas has been on this too. Ever since she got the brand deal with Miller Lite,
4: yeah.
3: Sal Chunas was like, yeah, she's taking literally everything from you.
4: Yeah, she was down there slinging Miller Lite. She was at the
3: you
4: game.
3: You know what I would love to do? Guest bartend stateside live.
4: Oh, yeah.
3: You know what I'm not? Livy Dunn.
4: Yes, I can see
3: but
4: that.
3: But yeah, Sal Chunas tweeted May 1st. She tweeted out that she got the dream partnership with Miller Lite. And Sal Chunas quote tweeted with, she's stealing everything from you. And I put out,
4: let's... dream partnership with Miller Lite.
3: I'm in.
4: That's funny.
3: It's not even a... I'm in.
4: Yeah.
3: I would take that partnership in a second.
4: I have a hard time envisioning Livy Dunn, you know, getting home after a hard day at the gym and cracking a Miller Lite when she was, what, 21? I don't know.
3: It's a dream partnership for me, so she stole that from me.
4: That's my point. That's my point. She's pirating.
3: So here you go. This was my pitch, and this is my pitch. If Miller Lite's listening, if Livy Dunn's listening, maybe her and Skeens decide to stay an extra night in Philly because it's a great destination. Maybe they're going to do the five-hour drive across the state.
4: It's the best sports town in America, Ray.
3: Why not? Let's collab at Livy Dunn. Doesn't matter if you're a big name or a no name. We all should trust one name in the beer game. Miller Lite. It gets the job done. Take it from us. Miller Lite, your move.
4: Look at you.
3: Your move. I'm doing the marketing for you.
4: And you get the cardboard cutout. She's there. She's a part of it. Done and done. Let's start spitball. We could do this all day.
3: All I'm asking for is a little bit of the pie of my last name.
4: That's it.
3: That's all I want.
4: I respect it.
3: I want a little help.
1: There's a few more Rodmans a little more famous than me, so I understand your pain as well.
3: Well, yeah, obviously. Your grandfather, Dennis.
4: I'll tell you what. His daughter, who he doesn't really talk to or isn't really the best dad, according to her, Trinity is no joke. She is on fire right now.
1: And
4: so. She'll
1: get even bigger next year with the Women's World Cup.
4: Yep.
3: How many famous braces are there?
4: There's like a male gigolo stripper that was on a Showtime series.
3: Should have known.
4: And his first name is Brace. So when you Google famous braces, that's the one that comes up. His first name is Brace. He was a gigolo on Showtime.
3: Guy got a lot of Brace.
4: He got a lot of ass.
3: Yeah, good for him.
4: Nice work there.
3: Yeah, congratulations.
4: But
3: didn't realize his success.
4: Yeah. But no, there's not a lot of famous braces as far as last names are concerned.
3: Yeah, when you look up famous braces, many celebrities have famously worn braces or clear aligners.
1: Junior Caminero last night.
3: There you go.
4: Nice work.
3: Way to bring it back to sports.
4: Hey,
3: Rodman.
1: I got you.
4: What's the update with his hand? Because that was terrible. He got hit.
3: Negative x-rays last night.
4: Good.
3: I think he's okay.
4: Good.
1: Yeah, that's all
4: that
1: I saw.
4: That sucks.
3: Yeah, that was terrible.
4: You know, Trout comes up, and he's got the thing that goes over the hand. I just... Out of all the sliding gloves and kitchen aprons and oven mitts that we wear on the base path, like, dude, you're not going to wear one of those to protect your hand. What are we doing? Baseball player should have that because it's the most, think about it.
3: Oh, yeah.
4: It's the most fragile area. You could see how it could often get hit. And if it does, worst case scenario, man, or best case scenario, you're going to be out for a week? Like, that's a bruised hand. That got him good. I'm surprised that he didn't break it.
3: Yeah, I was worried.
4: That's
3: well, also,
4: good.
3: As it happened in real time, when they show you it in real time, you have no idea where it hit him. At least I didn't. Maybe my eye at that point was not as keen as it was maybe at the start of the game as I enjoyed my evening.
4: Nice.
3: But as it happens, I'm like, please, God, tell me that didn't hit him in the head. Like, the way he went up that, I thought for a second, oh, God, tell me they didn't lose control in that. And was it Smoltz that had just gotten done staying that I think it was O'Brien, right? Riley O'Brien from the Cardinals. Who was like, yeah, this guy's a strike thrower. And then boom.
4: Yep, inside.
3: Got him.
4: Got him. Oh, yeah, it was bad.
3: Glad he's okay.
4: But your point about the pitching being great, you're right about that. There's no denying it's the best of the best, right? And the haves and the have-nots when it comes to hitters, you look at the average, hitting's down across the board in the league. Feels like it continues to go down every single year.
3: Maybe it's okay we don't have the best pitchers in there.
4: But I would just say, like, when you look at the last time we had a shutout was 2013, it was 3-0 AL. It went back-to-back shutouts, 2012, NL won 8-0.
3: The NL actually won a game.
4: Majority of the games are under 8 runs. There's no doubt about that. But, Ray, last year was 7-6.
3: All right.
4: A lot of scoring there, a lot of hitting, a lot of runs.
3: Fair enough.
4: So you just...
3: I'm willing to be wrong on this one.
4: It's
3: a day after reaction where I was going into the All-Star game like, man, it sucks all these great pitchers are missing it. And then I watched last night and I was like, you know what? They probably would have put up 8 more strikeouts with some of the other guys.
4: You're right.
3: If Mizorowski pitched, I'd give me 2 strikeouts there. I know Skeen's been struggling, but give me another strikeout that, like, probably adding to the strikeout totals.
4: Are you surprised? Because, Fox did so much right. I'm going to get to my take in a little bit here. They did so many things right. Are you surprised? Because, again, you weren't able to hear it. Sorry. Dylan Cease and the catcher to start had the microphone. They were mic'd up.
3: Yeah.
4: Not pitch comm. They were talking to each other. It was next level.
3: I saw Schwarber.
4: His earpiece kept falling out.
3: Yeah.
4: And he dropped the F-bomb.
3: Yeah. That's okay.
4: Yeah, it was.
3: The kids at home learned what the F word is.
4: He was about to abort mission, and then the catcher helped him out and put it back in his ear. I thought that was pretty cool. But
3: I just thought it was hilarious. They replayed him swinging and missing just so they could show that earpiece coming out. Like, this guy's doing you a favor. You're making him look like an idiot.
4: Yeah, that was tough. And then he was bothered by it, so it kind of was in his, throwing him off a little bit. Hey, a lot of people had some money on that. On Schwarber hitting a home run or Schwarber being MVP. And next thing you know, he's getting bothered by shoving a microphone into his ear or his earpiece into his ear. It's like
3: all those stars. Miguel Vargas is the guy that goes deep.
4: Yeah.
3: Cody Bellinger's your MVP because he had, a two-run single in the first inning?
4: Unbelievable. Yeah, it was a dud of a game, no doubt.
3: Honestly, they should have just split up the MVP for the American League pitching.
4: My question to you, though, is looking back, are we surprised that Dylan Cease emptied the kitchen cabinet, man?
3: Well, that's the other thing.
4: He threw everything, slider, backdoor curve, off-speed pitch, changeup, fastball on the inside. Shouldn't these pitchers just say, you know what, I'm going to throw hard here over the middle?
3: Well, that's it. If you're going to get one inning, you're dialing, you want to give them an opportunity to hit.
4: Is that how it used to be, though? I'm trying to think.
3: If it was the guy's last All-Star game and they wanted to make a scene out of
4: Pedro
3: it.
4: Pedro wasn't putting it over the middle. No, he's trying to strike you out. Yeah, so I don't know. It depends what you want. Maybe there are people out there. Pitching Ninja was turned on last night. I love him.
3: I'm sure Pitching Ninja was turned on last night. Now, I was quick scan of the YouTube chat. You can get it at 610-632-0975. You call, text, Davis on the text line. You can send us the voice memos. We'll play those for you at 610-632-0975. If you were underwhelmed by the game last night, because I consider myself a baseball fan. It's just last night I watched, I'm like, yeah, I think the biggest thing, my biggest takeaway is what we say about baseball is right. The pitching's just far outdone the hitting at this point, in this era of time. I know we got some text on the Davis on the text line about this, about the game, and then I do see that people want to set me up for a marketing plan with Libby Dunn.
1: Yes, we'll start.
3: I want to say marketing
4: plan. We're including her, too.
3: Well, yeah, obviously. She's famous. Great. I'm not. Miller Lite's not basing the campaign around Ray Dunn.
4: Well, how do I get involved if Livy Dunn's involved? I want to be involved.
3: Listen, give us some time. Let me work on that partnership before I start introducing some more people to this.
1: Wait for the text. Livy Dunn may not be involved. I'll let you know in a second. But first up, we'll start with the game. John C. from Tennessee says, the one thing that I got out of the game last night is I really appreciate the pitch clock because that game took forever.
4: Yes, it did.
3: Well, the first inning didn't help you. The first inning, you have, 34 pitches for Christopher Sanchez, and he's not throwing strikes. And then for Cease, he does end up getting out, but he also walked a guy. I think he almost got to 30 pitches, too. These are the two starters. This is the best the sport's got. And it didn't exactly look into the first inning. With all due respect to our guy, Christopher Sanchez. And I saw already see in the YouTube chat the concerns looming there. What else we got?
1: All right, let's go to your potential marketing partnership, non-partnership with Livy Dunn. Mm-hmm. Alfie in Abington says, relax, Ray. She will be married and become Livy Skeens. The Dunn branding will be yours alone.
3: I don't think so. Think about people when they get famous. When you're famous, the first name that you're famous with likely is where you keep rolling. Livy Dunn's the stage name. She could be Livy Skeens.
4: Stage name.
3: I mean, it's her real name, but yes. I mean, for the rest of time. Yeah. I mean, unless she just goes by Livy. Which
4: I was just thinking about the stage. But go ahead. My bad. Yeah, no, you're right.
3: Where's the stay on target drop? I regret bringing up Livy Dunn with you.
4: I got it.
3: This is the easiest way for us to not have a show today.
4: It's not working now. My board isn't working.
0: Hey, Ray.
3: Oh, that's working.
11: Stay on target.
4: There you go. No, look, I think it's an honest conversation. Would she keep the last name? It's definitely up to...
3: It's not our conversation to have.
4: It's up to the couple. I don't know. I don't know where I stand on that, what she would do.
3: Yeah, I mean, if that's the case, Livy, can I put this out there right now? Send all the trademarks to me with the last name Dunn. I need them.
4: Yeah, that's the thing. If she's already working on that, she's not going to give
3: that
4: up.
3: That's what I mean.
4: Yeah.
1: You could maybe buy it from her.
4: You're cooked.
3: I can't afford that. I work in radio.
4: Yeah, good luck on that.
1: You never know what you'll do next.
4: Free Philly pretzel hot dogs.
3: Yeah, that's right. What I might not have in trademarks, I have in free hot dogs. Damn, so shout out to Philly Pretzel Factory dropping off some hot dogs today, some of the pretzel dogs. $1 pretzel dogs all day long while supplies last at your local Philly Pretzel Factory. So go get yourself a pretzel dog today.
4: Okay.
3: All right.
4: Nice.
3: All right, so I need to hear this. The worst take that you've ever had, please.
4: It's up there. Now, Luke Arcaney said it's the worst take that I've ever had.
3: Okay.
4: Again, I want to open up by saying
3: this is bad
4: that they did everything right last night. It was unbelievable. There wasn't one thing that I came away with going, oh, that stunk.
12: This is bad.
0: They missed the mark. What are they doing? I can't believe they did this. I did none of that.
3: Okay.
0: All I said was I could do without X and Y. That's it. So let's go ahead and bring it up.
3: Oh, brother.
0: Yep. I'm not a fan of the Sandlot.
3: Oh, stop it.
0: I'm not a fan of the Sandlot.
3: I was wondering why you had no reaction when I said that earlier. How did you not enjoy that moment?
1: Are you kidding me?
0: Hang on. Hang on. Hear me out.
3: I'm listening.
0: Okay.
3: I'm annoyed, but I'm listening.
0: Hey, I told you this was bad, Ray. I told you this was going to be the worst take.
11: This is bad.
0: I'm going to get killed.
11: This is very, very bad.
0: But this is where I'm at, all right? And I'm Johnny America over here. I love the red, white, and blue. Can I get some Ray, please? Give me, not Ray Dunn. I want Ray Charles. It was unbelievable. Thank you. After it was over, I simply said to the group chat, I could do without the kids and the sparklers. That's all I said. You would have thought that I went into that this, that 9/11 didn't happen. And I understand where I am on this topic, Ray. Don't look at me like that with this disappointment I can just see. Here's where I'm at. I didn't know that that was the 4th of July Sandlot from the movie. I'm not a Sandlot guy. Which is interesting because Sandlot came in 93. You would think that that would be wheelhouse for me. But it wasn't. It's not. It's not top five baseball movies for me. If you want to get nuts, I'll probably give you Brewster's Millions in front of that if you want. All I know is this. I get these kids riding their bikes in the outfield grass. On the diamond, Ray. You don't drive a bike on the diamond. Those ground crew members down there are rolling. They're rolling. These kids are doing wheelies in the deck. The kids, they roll up. It felt a little awkward, Ray. It felt a little awkward. You had one guy playing catch. That was it. Why don't they all bring their gloves and play catch with the kid? It felt forced. Again, I'm watching it not knowing that this is a Sandlot deal. And I'm like, I could do without the kids and the sparklers. Oh, I started a world war yesterday. All I know is I'm not a Sandlot guy. I'm a major league guy. And I think that's the conversation. There it is, right there. Are you a Sandlot guy or a major league guy? I am absolutely lock, stock, and barrel major league guy.
3: All right.
0: Pedro Serrano, give me Vaughn.
3: I don't even want to fight this with you. You want to know why? Because our morning show host, Andrew Salchunas, is on the VIP line right now.
0: Nice.
3: And wants to have this out with you. I saw the line light up. I saw immediately the name. He was there last night. He and Kincaid were at the game last night.
0: Give me 20 seconds before you bring on Andrew. If you were in the building, I'm sure it was special.
3: No, you don't get to backpedal from this.
0: They said that to me about the Home Run Derby. John said that. John was like, you were there. Like, yeah, if you were there.
3: And it's a bad take by him, too.
0: Luke Arcane. No, he was talking about the Home Run Derby. If you're in the building yesterday, the fireworks are unbelievable. Ray Charles is incredible. Again, I didn't know the Sandlot movie type deal with Ray Charles playing in the background, blah, blah, blah, blah, blah. So if you were in the building yesterday, I'm sure it hit tenfold. On the TV, if there's somebody out there listening, did it feel awkward with the kids out there? If you're going to say I'm crazy, that's fine. I'm okay with that. It felt a little awkward when you were watching it on TV with the kids.
3: All right. Again, I'm going to let Salchunas fight this one out for you.
0: I told you it was bad.
3: Oh, and you weren't kidding. When you didn't react to me, I was worried this is where he was going because I said it in the opening segment. I thought the Sandlot thing was great. I saw you just kind of nod and let move on. And I was like, oh no, is his take going to be actually taking a shot at the Sandlot? So let me get Salchunas on here. Andrew Salchunas from Kincaid and Salchunas. How are you today?
12: Brother, crazy is not a strong enough word for you to call yourself for this opinion. This is horrific. This is insane. This is clinically insane, dude. How could you not find that moment absolutely beautiful? Whether or not you like the Sandlot or not, it was perfect.
0: It was unbelievable. I'm not here to say that. All I said was, Andrew, I could do without the kids and the sparklers. What about the sparklers?
12: Okay, but dude, you just said something so insane about Philadelphia and Citizens Bank Park. I don't want kids riding their bike. What are you going to tell me to get off your lawn next? Dude, the Fanatic rides his quad on the field every game.
0: All right, you got me there. Not in the dirt, though. Not in the dirt. Get off the dirt.
12: He rides the quad every day.
0: He doesn't drive it in the dirt, Andrew. You know that.
12: He's launching hot dogs and hitting old women in the face with it a couple years ago, of course. And you're talking about riding bikes. These kids just had the moment of their life. This one kid got to have catch with Freddie Freeman on the infield dirt.
0: What about the other eight?
12: The All-Star game.
0: What about the other eight kids? They weren't doing anything.
12: The one kid got to practice his swing and almost took Mike Trout's head off.
0: Yeah, he did.
12: Like, that was a beautiful moment.
0: Did.
12: It was awesome.
0: I told you it was bad, Andrew. I told you it was bad.
12: Dude, you said it before I even left the studio. You're like, I have a really bad take. And, like, people say that all the time. And I'm like, I can't be that bad. Dude, this is horrible.
0: I saw.
12: And I get that you don't see the sale on everything, but the honoring of 250 years and baseball is supposed to be America's pastime. It's not just a sport for millionaires and billionaires. It's also a sport for the kid that rides his bike to his local park.
0: Yeah, they don't even do that anymore.
12: Seeing those flyers.
0: And you know that. They don't even do that. They got electric bikes these days. They zoom around. And I want to yell at them. Yes, it is.
12: Oh, my God. I'm ashamed.
0: I feel even worse.
12: Together right now.
0: I thought I'd feel better about getting this off my chest and just airing it out, and I feel even worse, but I'm sticking.

0: the sparkler? How do they light all those sparklers that fast?
1: It's actually not that hard unless you're Jason Pierre-Paul. It's pretty easy. Other than that, it's not that tough.
2: Well, Andrew, I appreciate you chiming in and at least trying to talk some sense into him, because I didn't know if I had this in me to really respond to what I had just heard, the blasphemy coming out of Sean Brace. I appreciate you.
1: I can't believe it.
3: I saw so many people on the timeline saying that they were crying. Andrew, you're the best. So many, I just go, oh no, I said that, didn't I? And I'd go, Luke, so here's what I'll tell you. I went back and watched this morning. I just said, okay, let me do some research. And like, all right.
2: Bleep them kids is what you came to.
3: No.
2: That was your take. And you keep trying to throw this sparkler thing in there. Like, it's like, I can't believe they had sparkler. No, it's bleep them kids. That's Sean Brace. Somebody, if Bayless, I know you're out there right now. I need the graphic. Bleep them kids, Sean Brace. That was the take.
3: No, because.
4: That's what I heard.
3: After the fact, and I go back and I'm like, okay, I like the idea of connecting the dots with the Sandlot, all that. Okay, now I change my mind a little bit. Then I go to the movie aspect. And I'm not a Sandlot guy. Moneyball better.
2: Ah, come on.
3: Bull Durham.
2: All right, Bull Durham I will have over that.
3: Field of Dreams.
2: Now, I can't wait for Field of Dreams when they bring him out of the cornstalk. Strong's like, no.
3: No.
2: These kids are messing up the field in Iowa. No. Let's not do it.
3: Having a catch with the dad. Not a dry eye. Niagara Falls that day.
2: These kids are getting the moment. They're like, all right.
3: How do we get to that game too? It's the White Sox, right? It's the Phillies and White Sox.
2: Those Tigers.
4: The Twins.
2: Twins. Twins. Yeah, Twins. Everyone in the AL Central is the same. Can I say that? If we're gonna get bad takes off our chest, the AL Central is the same team. All right. Give me a guy from the mid-2000s, and you're gonna be like, yeah, that guy played for. If he played in the AL Central, it's all the same,
3: dude. I saw people on my time. I knew it was a bad take. So they were like, it was magical.
2: It was. It was.
3: I'm crying.
2: Well, you go walk up to that kid and tell him to get off the field.
3: No, and I bet you they're local kids, and I bet you they're real.
2: And their parents are listening right now, and they're like, you know what?
3: I know.
2: You know what I have to listen to right now? Not this.
3: I'm okay with I came around to being okay with the kids. To a point.
2: No. The sparklers. Give me a break with the sparklers.
3: Play catch! Why did only one get to play catch?
2: Oh,
3: they all have gloves. Play
2: they
3: catch.
2: All should have been smarter about it. Bring a baseball with you. I don't know.
3: I got Trout.
5: I don't know.
3: Trout about to take a barrel off the head.
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2: All right. Coming up. While we were in the midst of All-Star craze last night, we got an update from LeBron. We're going to talk to Adam Aronson of Philly Voice at 11 o'clock. If you want to get in, if you did not like the Sandlot thing, please, voice memo, 610-632-0975, or later on the 11 o'clock hour, we'll absolutely get to you. Because I can't believe Sean Brace had this take. Coming up.
3: I told you.
2: The latest from ESPN, and it's not shams. Oh, my gosh, it's actually something different than what we've been hearing. We'll tell you about it coming up next. This is Middays Without Marks, 97.5 The Fanatic.
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0: But what's been done to you since is wrong. I'm going to stand up for you for a second.
1: Oh, thank
0: all right?
1: you. I appreciate that.
0: Alongside Sean Braves, I'm Ray Dunn. Johnny Marks on Unfiltered today. Sean Robin producing the program. Dotsie, the hell are you trying to do to Sean Braves?
1: What did he do?
0: He didn't tag you, so that's at least nice. I just got a notification from our Twitter. Sean Brace is not a fan of The Sandlot and reportedly hates when kids have fun.
1: Oh, jeez.
0: That's the caption you put out there.
1: Good grief.
0: Dutz, are you trying to get this guy killed?
1: That is awesome.
0: And he knows. Dutzie knows this. This is not a new thing from Brandon Dutz. He knows exactly how to caption something when he's looking for the reaction.
1: Where did he put it?
0: Twitter.
1: Oh, is it a video?
0: And I'm sure it's going to be on Instagram, too. Yeah, it's a video. He put out your take.
1: Oh, that's fine. If you put the video out with it, that's fine. I have no issue with that. I said
0: it hates when kids have fun. You're okay with that being associated with it? You know what? Never mind, Dotsie. Good work by you.
1: Yeah, no. All I said was, literally, word for word, that in my mind, man, that took a long time. So we're breaking the game. We got this whole deal with the fireworks and the.
0: I would have taken 10 minutes of that over the competitive at bats I saw last night.
1: That's true. You're right about that. And I just said, do it out the kids and the sparklers. That's all.
0: You keep throwing those sparklers out there as if it has to do with the sparklers.
1: It did. It bothered me too. I didn't understand.
0: Oh, no.
1: All of a sudden they had sparklers in their hands and they're standing there.
0: Those Philadelphia fire departments be on watch. Citizens Bank Park's going to burn.
1: I love Ray Charles. Love the fact that they played that from an all-star game. Thought that was great. And yes, if I connected the dots, it was like, oh, it's from that movie. Oh, it's a scene. Now, the issue that I'm having is like, I didn't know The Sandlot was like Casino or The Godfather. I didn't know Scorsese directed The Sandlot. So you had the push of the fence.
0: Oh, yeah. Because Major League. And what was the other one? What was the other one?
1: Bull Durham.
0: No. Bull Durham. That
1: Moneyball.
0: No. The movie that sucks, that's not going to be on any top 25 list that you said you would take over The Sandlot.
1: Oh, Brewster's Millions.
0: Yeah, I'm sure Scorsese did that one too.
1: No, you're right about that.
0: Yeah.
1: Well, you said when the kids got to the gate and they pushed it open.
0: The gate. I'm like, all right, they're going with the movie.
1: Well,
0: they're going somewhere in cinematic with this.
1: I didn't know this is when Ray Liotta walks behind the kitchen at Goodfellas. Like, this is that type of deal. I didn't realize that The Sandlot was on that level. Oh, by the way, let me just say this. I go to Men's Health because wherever I want to get a movie ranking, I always go to Men's Health.
0: Right. Yeah, that's right.
1: Men'sHealth.com, top 20 baseball movies. Would both of you guys like to guess where they have The Sandlot ranked, sir?
2: I mean, it should be higher wherever it's ranked. I know that.
1: Yeah, I bet.
2: I know that.
0: You know what you're doing right now?
1: What am I doing?
0: Would you go to IMDb for where you should go to the doctors? Men's Health for movies? What are we doing here?
1: I got a WebMD.
0: You know what? They're right. We got too many magazine writers out there. I want the Men's Health cinema guy gone.
1: Hey, it's a list. It's list season. They got it 19th, right? They got 18 baseball movies in front of The Sandlot, including The Babe, which I snuck in. Well, I said I was watching, and I snuck into White Man Can't Jump back in 1992.
0: Sandlot deserves a top 10 spot more than Hurts. Throw me out of the club.
1: Wow.
0: All right.
1: Whoa!
0: I didn't mean that.
1: Yeah, exactly. Taking shots at one here.
0: All right.
1: I would imagine.
0: Speaking to ESPN.
1: Am I getting killed in the YouTube chat or any text? Like, is there anybody that agrees with me?
0: We're in the 11 o'clock hour, we'll roll through all the engagement we got on that because I do want to let people know why we're having Adam Aronson on at 11 o'clock.
1: Yeah, you're right about that.
0: Yesterday, Dave McMahon of ESPN put out that not just the 76ers pursuing LeBron in the way of, everyone's got to funnel information through Rich Paul. You got to send voice memos to Rich Paul. You got to give your pitch to Rich Paul. 76ers pursuit of LeBron led by Maxey, Embiid, and Brown. Tyrese Maxey, Joel Embiid, and Jaylen Brown have been in communication with James, sources told ESPN on Tuesday, with Maxey leading the charge. 25-year-old Maxey, of course, also repped by Clutch Sports. Embiid played the Olympics with him. He and Jaylen Brown apparently are cool at this point after what Jaylen Brown got caught on camera saying about Bronny. And LeBron was very supportive of Jaylen Brown at some point during the season for MVP. So the three of them leading the pursuit of LeBron James. This comes out at a time where I think we all believe within the next 48 hours, you said tonight would be the night you think it happens.
1: I said that over the weekend. On Monday, John asked me. I said Wednesday night we get our answer. But I feel like, judging off of how they've done it in previous announcements with the Boys and Girls Club, the write-up on the paper, heading back to heading back to Cleveland. Lakers was a little underneath the radar when he left Cleveland for the second time. I feel like this one's going to be on Rich Paul's podcast.
0: Rich Paul not on his podcast on Monday. He's away right now on vacation. I don't know, you know, what vacation he's taking, whether maybe he's out in Vegas doing summer league stuff, but he was not on his podcast on Monday. I have not looked at game over today. I'll give it a little glance during the break. We could ask, I'm sure, Adam Erickson, you know, as soon as he wakes up, that's the first thing he does. So we'll talk to him in Philly voice coming up next. I will say, so for the events that James has, Thursday, he's at Fanatics Fest. He's going to have a live taping of his podcast, Mind the Game, with Tyrese Halliburton as his guest.
1: That could be then.
0: Thursday night, he's honored at the Time 100 Gala for being named magazine's Athlete of the Century.
1: Wow, and that's a hell of a get.
0: Friday, he is back at Fanatics Fest for a live taping of The Shop. He's going to have Novak Djokovic, Maverick Carter, Travis Bennett, and Steelo Brim. Those are the guests. So I don't know if it's going to be the podcast. I would think it's at, if I have the guest, the gala.
1: Yeah.
0: No. I'm Athlete of the Century, man.
1: Wow. Maybe. He's going to do something along those lines.
0: It feels like it. Feels like it's coming out. So when we have Adam on next, we'll ask where he is at timeline-wise, percentage-wise for him, and this pursuit. Because I have to say, the pursuit thing being led by Tyrese Maxey.
1: Sure.
0: And Rich Paul constantly hyping up Tyrese Maxey does kind of feel like Clutch Sports right now. Just like, hey, we're in the news cycle. Let's hype up Tyrese.
1: There's three names mentioned, though.
0: Yeah, I know. But it's being said it's led by Tyrese Maxey.
1: Okay, but
0: two of them very important.
1: Yeah, I think Joel being a part of this is really important. And it's a little underneath the radar. And we don't know what's factual or what not. Also, I just want to say this 20 seconds on this. It feels really damn good. And I'm still holding out on 40%. I'm not moving. Because I'm not a flip-flopper. I got to stay at 40. But it feels really damn good to see that the Sixers are trying this and nobody else is. We're not reading the Miami Heat or sending
0: Right now they got Bam trying to figure out whether or not he's going to be able to play the first game of the season. They're trying to kill a video out there, I'm sure.
1: Bam and Giannis, they're not teaming up to go get LeBron. As far as these Cleveland, you're not seeing James Harden and Donovan Mitchell knocking on his door. The Sixers are, though, in pursuit, and that's pretty damn cool.
3: Your team, your town, your Philadelphia 76ers are contenders for the East. Oh, it's as simple as that.
1: It's as simple as that.
0: We'll talk to Adam Aronson of Philly Voice next about the pursuit of LeBron, where the Sixers are, and what the timeline is. Alongside Sean Brace, I'm Ray Dunn. 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
2: 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The AL has now won 12 out of the last 13 All-Star games. The Phillies All-Stars did not have their best nights. Christopher Sanchez allowed 3 runs in his only inning of work. Schwarber, Marsh, and Harper all combined for over 4 with 4 strikeouts. They're going to be back in action, though, with the Phils tomorrow night against the Mets at home. Phils are yet to announce a starter for that one. According to ESPN's Dave McMiniman, Maxey, Embiid, and Jaylen Brown have all been in contact with LeBron James. Here's ESPN's Shams Charania on the latest on LeBron.
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2: We'll keep you updated on all things LeBron James. Adam Aronson will join us in just a few minutes. And LeBaron Fylan Jr. continues to impress in Summer League with 17 points yesterday, shooting over 50% from the floor. Summer Sixers are back in action today at 4 against the Magic. 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

0: Welcome back. 11 o'clock hour of Middays with Marks. No Johnny Marks today. He's on Unfiltered. 2 o'clock. Phil Colarulo, John Marks. Looking forward to it.
1: Oh, yeah.
0: Should be interesting. I guess when John was announced at the station that he was, the two of them went on the air together. But other than that, they have not done any content together outside of the Flyers post game. So I'm excited to see what this back and forth is going to be at 2 o'clock.
1: Oh, it's going to be fantastic.
0: Interesting program.
1: Who pushes, as they say?
0: I got Johnny Marks in a knockout.
1: No, I think Bill pushes. No, who's pushing the show?
0: Oh, he's leading the show. Yeah. Bill's leading the show. We're talking about after 4 hours, who's coming out on top? I got Johnny Marks in a knockout for sure.
1: Grief.
0: Absolutely.
1: No, I'm not trying to put them at each other's throats.
0: No. They'll debate something, I hope, over the four hours. I got Johnny Marks winning.
1: Ray's old school. He's cutthroat.
0: Yeah. Listen.
1: Wants a little fire behind the station. I like it.
0: Between Bill and I, yeah, there's a little bit of fire there.
1: All right.
0: Yesterday was driving. I was trying to prep for that shit, driving me nuts. We get to that later. We got Adam Aronson from Philly Voice joining us right now because we got a new LeBron slop. Is really what it comes down to. Mm. It's not slop. It's a really good report. Something that's helping us out. But it's
1: that hurts
0: for me.
1: Me.
0: It's driving me nuts because I'm seeing the same thing from Shams every single day, and it's killing me. So this was nice to get something new. Adam, how are you this morning?
2: I am doing well, Ray. How are you?
0: I'm doing good. I'm doing better now that we have this from Dave McMenamin last night. I'm curious for you. Let's start with the timeline for LeBron James. We saw the report, Maxey, Embiid, Brown, they're all doing their pitch to LeBron James, trying to get him to Philadelphia. How much longer do you see this taking? Let's speculate a little bit. When do you think we're getting some sort of LeBron news?
2: I would definitely say that I think we're closer to the end than the beginning. I think
0: that's not exactly reassuring, Adam.
1: I feel like this is a Linkin Park song.
2: It's not meant to be. Here's the thing. There's no like real incentive for LeBron to rush this. He's probably taking, like, you look at the teams that are in contention for his services. It's largely minimum contracts or barely above that. It's clear that money is not a factor to him. All of these teams' offers are staying the same. All of these teams have demonstrated that they're willing to put their entire offseason on pause until he makes a decision. Like, he can hold this up for as long as he wants. I don't think that this is going to run into, you know, August or anything. But, like, the difference between doing it this week versus next week versus the week after, there's probably not really any functional difference for LeBron, as sort of tiring as that will be for all of us. That's not really his concern. So I'm cautiously optimistic that we're getting close to a resolution. I think it's worth noting that Shams Charania basically said it's decision time, and that I believe Rich Paul told him on the record that, you know, we have all the information we need and now we're just deliberating about the best decision. So certainly closer to the end than the beginning of this, but are we a day away? Are we a week away? I'm not sure.
1: Adam, what do you know about the pursuit that Dave McMenamin's report about the three players that were mentioned? Obviously, we know the connection with Tyrese Maxey, Jaylen Brown, rightfully so, brand new player, really excited on the stream. But then Joel Embiid's name was mentioned. And, of course, that's what we want. We want to see Joel Embiid invested if that's the case. If he's going to be here, tweet about Jaylen Brown being on the team. This is the best team that he's had in years. I want to see some excitement from Joel Embiid. Are you able to hear anything and connect the dots that Joel Embiid was, in fact, in pursuit of LeBron James behind the scenes?
2: I certainly trust Dave McMenamin's reporting. Dave McMenamin has covered LeBron extensively, not just with the Lakers, but the Cavaliers. Dave McMenamin, for what it's worth, also a Philly guy, as I'm sure you both know, and is well connected around these parts as well. So I have no reason to believe that that isn't the case. I think it makes sense. I think when you think about the teams that are considering LeBron, like Minnesota supposedly in the running, I'm sure he's heard from Anthony Edwards and LaMelo Ball, and, you know, Cleveland's in the running. I'm sure he's heard from Donovan Mitchell and James Harden and Evan Mobley and Jared Allen. Like, this is part of how it works. And I think in part because it seems like LeBron and Rich Paul have sort of closed off these executives and team owners the way that those people usually get involved in these situations. I think it's become more important and maybe more emphasized for a lot of the players who have direct lines of communication with LeBron to utilize that and then report back to their teams with, like, this is what he's telling us. But I think the reality is, like, I don't think any of these teams really know how strong of a position they're actually in. I think whenever LeBron picks a team, I think that team is probably going to be just as surprised as everybody else.
1: All right, quick follow-up, because I know you and Ray could talk for hours because you guys now live together, so I only got you for a little bit here. But quick follow-up, I just made the case before you hopped on that spoke to me, the fact that you get this article out there and the Sixers are in pursuit and they listed the three big names. Yeah, you could say that maybe they're sending some voice memos behind the scenes, but we have not seen that in writing. No one's reported that, Donovan Mitchell. So my theory is I'm trying to make a little bit more of a case that, hey, man, the Sixers are out there being aggressive, doing everything they possibly could. That speaks volumes to me. Should it?
2: Yeah. I mean, look, the night that they traded for Jaylen Brown, like within a few hours, Tony Jones of The Athletic broke the story that they had already reached out to LeBron James via Rich Paul, and that they wanted to throw their hat in the ring there. And I did not doubt Tony's reporting whatsoever, but I doubted considerably their ability to actually get their foot in the door. But they clearly have, and they've been willing to, you know, in the absence of money, which they don't really have to offer him, invest a lot of time and energy and resources into this, and they should. This is still probably an all-NBA caliber player when he's out there who, you know, as a third option for most of last season, averaged 27-6, who fits perfectly positionally for what they need, who gives them all sorts of different additive skills that they're lacking to some degree right now, and would, you know, like you could make a case that they're one of the better teams in the Eastern Conference right now. If they get LeBron, to me, they become unquestioned Eastern Conference contenders. And it's just sort of remarkable to me that this is where we are. If you told me 3 weeks ago that Jaylen Brown was on the Sixers and that they would be, you know, not necessarily a finalist yet, it's unclear if he's narrowed down teams, but a legitimately strong contender to sign LeBron James, I would have really had a hard time believing you.
0: One of the things that came out, we're talking to Adam Aronson here of Philly Voice. One of the things that came out from this, of both Embiid and Brown being a part of the pursuit, kind of puts at least the calming water on the conversation about the two's dynamic, whether it be, have Embiid and Brown spoken? What's the relationship like there? From the best that you can gather, like, what do you think the dynamic is post Jaylen Brown trade to the 76ers between he and Joel Embiid?
2: Well, I think it's, I would just imagine if I try to put myself in the shoes of either of those guys who have been on rival teams for 10 years and have faced each other in the playoffs four times, and one of them has historically dominated those matchups up until last year when the other one finally won, and that forced the guy who usually won to get traded for the first time in 10 years in the NBA. I would imagine this is really weird for both of those guys, but I think they know that, like, the deal is done and they need each other in order to win. And I have no reason to believe that there's going to be any sort of acrimony there. Those are two guys that I think very clearly are invested in winning and probably understand that they can't win without each other. And so I'm sure it's weird the same way that it was weird when Al Horford came here. Like, that was incredibly weird and that didn't work out.
0: Yeah, I was going to say, that's a tough comparison right there.
2: I said that. But, like, it's the same thing in that, like, maybe there is a little bit of, like, a whoa, like, on Joel's side. This is the guy that we got to try to put us over the top, the guy that we've been running into over and over and over. But Jaylen Brown is in a completely different class of player than Al Horford was in, you know, 2019, 2020. I don't make that comparison to say that it's going to be a similar outcome. Just, I understand why it might feel weird initially. I'm not someone that reads too much into, you know, Embiid's tweets or lack thereof. I think that sort of thing has become way less representative of how he's feeling in recent years than it was maybe more around that 2019, 2020 sort of range. But ultimately, I think these are two competitors and two really good players that know that they're on the same team and that they're going to need each other to win.
0: I want to follow up on something you said about contenders in the East with LeBron. Currently constructed, we'll say they go out there and grab someone, you know, whoever is the fallback plan if they don't land LeBron. Currently constructed, where do they rank in your eyes in the Eastern Conference?
2: Well, this is where the Eastern Conference gets pretty crazy. Is there are like 9 or 10 teams that could look at themselves and say, we can win a playoff round or two next year at least. And the Sixers were the 7th seed last year. Everyone who finished above them has either gotten better or not gotten meaningfully worse. The only team that you could argue has gotten meaningfully worse probably is Boston, if you think that going from Jaylen Brown to Paul George is a massive downgrade. And then there are teams below them, like Miami, which just got Giannis, like Indiana, which just took a gap year, is getting Haliburton back, is going to get a full year of Ivica Zubac as well. And then, you know, there are teams that, like Orlando, that's largely running back the same roster that had a ton of discord internally last year, that has a new coach that's very highly thought of. If they get better health and better coaching, maybe they lap the Sixers. They have the same record as them last year. So You could tell me the Sixers would be the two or the three seed. You could tell me they'll be the eight or the nine seed. I could believe it. And that's sort of why like this would be such a big deal, is every single game in the Eastern Conference is going to matter next year. And if you get someone like LeBron, not only does it make you a better team, but it probably is taking LeBron away from, you know, a Cleveland or a Miami, who then, you know, if either of those teams get him, I would say pretty confidently those teams would shape up better than the Sixers on paper next year. So the conference is as competitive as I can remember as an NBA fan. And I think you could legitimately make a case for most teams being anywhere from 3 to 9 or 10. And I think the Sixers fit into that sort of range.
1: Hey, look, I'm all for it. Like, they have an issue as far as the big man is concerned. I'm all for the pursuit of LeBron James. I'm just curious what's going to happen if it doesn't land LeBron, right? Because that is a glaring, glaring need right now for a big man to back up JoJo. I know DeBone is on the squad. I get it. Yakporti is there. Like, but are we, that's going to be the game plan? We think that that's going to be the successful that route?
0: Better not be the backup big plan.
1: That's my point. AA, what do you say? Does anybody call you AA? Am I allowed to do that?
0: AA? Has anyone ever called you AA?
2: Yeah. Okay. There's some people who call me AA. Okay.
1: I don't know why I just did.
0: Double A?
1: Yeah, double A. Double A is a good one.
0: I don't know. That makes him sound minor league.
2: Works as well.
1: Yeah, it does.
0: I don't want to call you minor league here.
1: Sixers Adam. AA's. Adam, Ray's roommate. I'm curious, what is the plan if they don't get LeBron James as far as big man? Are we talking about Yakporti and DeBona backing up Joel Embiid, who maybe will play 50 games at best case scenario this year?
2: I think we're looking at that regardless. And I think if they get LeBron, he's starting at the four. And maybe there are times where you slide him or even Dean Wade up to small ball five for bits and pieces of games. But I don't think that's much of a regular season ploy for Nick Nurse. I think he would rather save those bullets for the playoffs when it's higher intensity. I think if they don't get LeBron, they would be at 14 players. That includes a non-guaranteed contract of Dalen Terry. They could sign one or two guys. They're restricted to minimum contracts the rest of the way. Are they interested in, I don't know, a DeMar DeRozan, who's obviously a very accomplished scorer, who Nick Nurse knows very well from their time in Toronto, who, you know, does this team need another like sort of mid-range maestro? I don't know. No. I don't know if the fit is all that great, but I know the talent is there, and the talent is going to far exceed the value of a minimum deal. So I wouldn't expect fireworks if they don't get LeBron. I would expect one or two other guys. But I think they're what, you know, they can rest on is that they got Jaylen Brown, and they can look their fans in the eye and say, we're a pretty meaningfully different team now, even if we still have Joel and Tyrese and VJ and Nick Nurse. Is now, you know, we've not only did we turn Paul George, who I think everybody locally was sort of tired of hearing about, into Jaylen Brown, one of the faces of, you know, the Sixers' repeated playoff struggles in the opposite direction, but also Quentin Grimes, who I think had a really disappointing year, and Kelly Oubre are now, you know, Anthony Simons, one of the best shooters in the league, and Dean Wade, who Mike Gansey knows very well, and I think slots in very nicely as a fifth starter on this team if they don't get LeBron. If you do get LeBron and Simons and Wade are your first two bench guys, that's a really strong top seven. That's like one of the better top sevens you'll get in the NBA. The question is then, you know, 8 through 11, 8 through 12, how many of the, you know, Dominic Barlow, Justin Edwards, you mentioned Bona and Yakporti. You need one of those guys to play well because somebody has to play center when Embiid's off the floor. And we know there are a lot of minutes to cover on that front. How many of those guys can step up? LeBaron Fylon Jr., another example of someone that they could ask for back-end rotation minutes and help you just get through the regular season.
0: All right, last one for you, Adam. Has nothing to do with basketball. Has everything to do with last night. All right, All-Star game. We're talking about the spectacle.
1: You better put context in this.
0: Yeah, I'm not putting context in. I wanted to do this, I could have said Sean Brace hates kids. Do you agree with that statement? That's not what I'm going with here.
1: Thank you.
0: The Sandlot portion of last night's All-Star game. What do you make of it? Were you a fan of taking 5 minutes of the game for the kids, for the experience, to honor one of the great baseball movies? Or were you against it?
2: I'm sensing that I'm trapped into some argument that I'm not understanding the full scope of.
0: Sean Brace, you want to give me your take?
1: I'll give you 30 seconds. I'll give you the cliff notes. As soon as it was over, what inning was it? It wasn't the fifth inning. Was it the fifth inning?
0: I think it was like the fifth inning. Yeah, a lot of starters. Yeah.
1: All right, fifth inning. Boom, it happens. I love it. I love fireworks. I'm Johnny America over here. Everything was great. I texted the group chat that I could do. I said I loved it, but I could have done without the kids and the sparklers. And then everybody let me have it. Dude, that's a Sandlot. What's the matter with you? And it just brings me to this one, AA. I'm not a Sandlot guy. I'm not. It's not a top five baseball movie, right? I don't even know where it ranks. It's not one that I ever stop on. Like Major League, I have the automatic stuff, Moneyball and stuff. Builder. All right, enough of me. Enough of me. Now, I walk it back somewhat. I walk it back somewhat because of the Sandlot connection. However, could have done without the kids, I guess.
2: So this is interesting. So when this was introduced to me 30 seconds ago, I anticipated that your gripe was going to be like the pause of play, that we're taking 5 minutes to not play baseball in the middle of the fifth inning. But your objection is just that the kids were on the field. I struggle to get on board with that part of it. If you had presented this as just a pace of play issue, then I think we would have had, you know, a better chance of aligning here. But it's harder for me to get on board with that.
1: It's my worst take. I'm not proud of it. I am in the minority isn't even the word. There is nobody that agrees with me with this take. None whatsoever. I'm getting roasted every which way, and I deserve every minute of it. I just want to be honest with everybody. I'm not going to hold things back. I always come to this microphone, and I'm going to spit what's going through this damn brain of mine. And at the end of that, I just said, without the kids, it felt a little awkward. Why did Freddie Freeman, who was the only guy to play catch? Everybody else had their glove. Why is Freddie Freeman the only one playing catch with the kid? Play catches with the kids. They brought gloves, Adam.
0: Adam, you did everything I needed there.
2: Yeah, so now you're arguing they weren't courteous enough to the kids.
1: I don't know. It felt a little awkward. And then, like I said, I didn't really connect the dots on the Sandlot tribute and all that. But I love Ray Charles.
0: That's the save he's going for here, Adam. We'll let you step out of this debate and conversation as we engage with it the rest of the day. We appreciate you hanging out with us for a little bit, Adam, and we'll talk to you again. Well, I'll talk to you again very soon. We'll talk to you here on the show, I'm sure, pretty soon.
1: Thank you, Adam.
2: Thank you, guys. Appreciate it.
1: Oh, it's all.
0: Oh, love Adam.
1: Now, again, because everyone is going crazy, we're going to talk about Sixers in just a second. But,
0: No. We're going right back in the Sandlot. We got people that want to get in on this.
1: Yes, I know. So here's where I'm at with it. Like, I did say 100 times, and Ray and Rodman can stick on this for me, can absolutely take my back on this. Fox did everything right. There wasn't one thing that I thought they did wrong. They had audio issues to a point. They had a magnificent. It was an unbelievable weekend for us. Everything was so positive. Yada, yada, yada. Like, whatever you want to say, that's fine. I'm just giving you the one thing. That's it. So I'm not like, there's a lot of those people. Oh, you're complaining? No, I'm not complaining. We're having fun here. It's a Sandlot.
0: I don't know, man.
1: It's a Sandlot take.
0: I still haven't seen the graphic yet of Bleep Them Kids from Sean Brace.
1: It's a Sandlot take for
0: what,
1: me.
0: What, are we
1: more
0: resting today? It's where's Ziff Bayless when I need him?
1: Number
0: I got
1: one.
0: 10 different graphics of me in bed with AI women, and I can't get a Bleep Them Kids graphic?
1: Major League. 2, Bull Durham. 3, Moneyball. We can go down the list of great baseball movies of all time. I don't know if Sandlot's in my top 10.
0: All right, so Mabari's been waiting on hold here from Germantown, 610-632-0975. I know the Davis Honda text line's been humming, and we got memos, and we'll get to those coming up. But let's go to Mabari in Germantown. What do you got on the Sandlot?
3: Hey, what's up, fellas, man? I love y'all guys, man. I'm a long-time listener. I've called a few times in the past. I'm on my way coming in late from work. I was relaxed. I was in the air, the AC. I said, I'm driving late. And I hear some sacrilegious comments about Sandlot, man. I had to call in. Like, how is Sandlot not top 10? Unequivocally. And we're going by men's health? Are we serious? Men's health? Men's health? Fellas, I Googled Esquire. Esquire has a better list. They did the top 12. You know where they had Sandlot ranked?
1: Where
3: that one?
1: Where at?
3: Number 3.
1: Okay.
3: That's more like it. That's, come on, man. He's wrong for that. You're stirring the pot, man. No way. There's too many quotables. Come on, man.
1: There's too many quotables?
3: Hey, listen, I'm 42.
1: I'm
3: 42 years old. I was born 84. The movie came out in 93. I was 9 years old.
1: Yep.
3: I was living in North Philly at the time, Erie Avenue. I'm talking, that movie was transcending. We, soon as we finished that movie, we ran outside with sticks and a ball and tried to play baseball. We tried to climb a neighbor's yard where an angry dog was. We used to go to the pool at Huntington Park. Oh, man, it's too many scenes, man.
0: And you see what you see, Sean Brace, what he's doing here? Sean Brace hates when kids have fun. No. That's what it is. Those memories you had, Sean Brace would prefer they didn't happen.
1: I'm telling you, this call is better than that movie. You're making me sentimental. You really are. Honestly, it's a great call.
4: You're killing me, Smalls. Right,
0: you're killing me, Sean.
5: That's the one. That's the one quotable.
4: We use that in the hood. Yo, we use that in the hood.
5: All right, you said.
4: Like somebody said something crazy. You're killing me, Smalls. All right, Mabar,
5: said there's many quotables. You can't use that one. Give me the other one. Give me another.
4: I got the other one.
5: Go.
4: The one where.
5: Yeah. What's the one? Hold on, you just said there's many quotables. You can't give me more than one.
4: No, Baby Ruth. Remember when he's like, Babe Ruth, Baby Ruth.
0: There you go.
4: You do that now. When someone says something stupid when we were younger, and they're like, they say, oh, let's go to the store. So we're like, what? Baby Ruth. That's another one.
0: There you go.
4: It's classic scenes. Hold on. It's classic scenes when Squints was at the pool and he faked like he drowned and he kissed the lifeguard. Come on, man. Are you serious? Come on, man.
0: I appreciate you doing this for us. Thank you. Thank you for this.
1: You the man, Mabari. Great call on that one. I will just tell you, no, the Baby Ruth, he even got the wrong movie. Baby Ruth is from the Goonies. Come on. I kid.
0: Okay. I was just saying, time out over here.
1: Baby Ruth?
0: Yeah, so I agree.
1: Do you even know about the Goonies? That was 85. You're not a movie guy, Ray.
0: I'm not a movie guy.
1: Nope.
0: But I'm a Sandlot guy because I'm American.
1: Yeah.
0: I'm a baseball fan.
1: It was unbelievable.
0: All right, we got a lot of memos.
1: It was unbelievable. We crushed it for the last 72 hours plus.
0: Yep.
1: This city hit a grand slam and then some.
0: And you know what MLB officials are listening to on their way out of town?
1: I hate myself right now, Ray. I do. I hate myself for this. I do.
0: All right.
1: It's my worst take.
0: We got memos on this, and the phone line's blowing, so I want to hear what people have to say about this, because you've heard Sean Brace's side of this very strongly. You heard Sal Chunas check in earlier. Mabari just checked in. We appreciate him with jumping on that one. The Sandlot thing last night, too much? That kind of seems like Sean Brace's take on it. We'll play your memos coming up at 610-632-0975. This has been Days Without Marks.
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7: 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The Phillies, they didn't have a great night last night in the All-Star Game. Christopher Sanchez allowed 3 runs in his only inning of work. Schwarber, Marsh, and Harper all combined for 0-for-4 with 4 strikeouts. They're off today, but back in action tomorrow night against the Mets at home. The Phillies are yet to announce its start for tomorrow night, but according to ESPN's Dave McMiniman, Maxey, Embiid, and Jaylen Brown have all been in contact with LeBron James, trying to convince him to come to Philadelphia. Here is ESPN's Shams Charania on the latest on LeBron.
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7: So nothing new with the LeBron James aspect of it, of where he could go next. Same teams being listed. The Summer Sixers are back in action today at 4 against the Magic. And LeBron James will see what he has to say if he does join the Sixers or not. 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

0: Hey, 2 o'clock, he and Billy C hanging out.
1: Boop, boop, boop. Now, does John wear makeup today?
0: No.
1: They're on TV?
0: Right.
1: I don't know. Yeah, I wouldn't do it.
0: I believe I wore a long sleeve Temple shirt on Friday when I was on Unfiltered, and I forget who behind the scenes here was like, oh, you're on TV today. And I was like, I'm on a radio show that happens to be on television.
1: Yes.
0: I don't dress as if I'm on television.
1: Mm. Well, I would advise against that as your co-host, co-worker, agent. I would dress up.
0: I'm not putting a collared shirt on because I'm on TV.
1: All right, that's for another day.
0: When I go, when I do the morning show hit over at 17,
1: you dress up.
0: I go suit.
1: I know you do.
0: Yeah, I go all the way in. It's a dude, suit for
1: that show. Ricky and Bell is on a lot of TVs.
0: It is
1: every bar.
0: Absolutely.
1: Think about everybody.
0: I know
1: everybody goes to sleep watching a game. They wake up, dude.
0: What I want for people out there,
1: you should wear a shirt that says "I love Sean Brace" on it. That's
0: I
1: what
0: want
1: you should do.
0: The guy at the bar to be like, you know what?
1: Yeah.
0: I could do that. I want the person at the gym who's lifting to be like, I don't want to look like that. That's what I'm trying to do for people out there. Great. It's on the gyms and bars. I want the person at the bar to feel like they could be me and the person at the gym to be like, I need to keep lifting. And you know what? I hope I do that service every time I'm on Unfiltered.
1: You can't go anywhere without seeing Bill and Ricky on TV.
0: I told this story. We're about to get back to the hottest conversation in town. Not LeBron coming to the 76ers. Not the All-Star Game Home Run Derby festivities, not what we saw the players last night. No, no, we're talking about the Sandlot here. We're going to get to it. We got plenty of voice memos, people on the line right now at 610-632-0975. But a quick aside, Monday night, post-Home Run Derby, mm-hmm. went to Stateside Live. As we weren't able to connect, my phone was dead. So I needed something to eat before I went home. And I was thinking, what am I going to do? Went to Oregon Steaks. Great choice, on my way home. Love the steaks over there. I get up there to make my order. And I hear someone from behind me, Ray Dunn. Mm-hmm. And I was like, oh, hello. It was a couple sitting at the table waiting for their cheesesteaks. The guy, listener to the station, shout out, appreciate it. The way he introduced me to his girlfriend was, this is the guy that's not Bill or Ricky. Which I guess would be the way you would introduce me if you watch Unfiltered on NBC Sports Philly. And every time one of them's out, it seemingly is me that's in there. And I was like,
1: wow.
0: I was like, you know what? I'll take that. Factually, I'm not Bill or Ricky.
1: All right.
0: So I'm the alternate in that case.
1: Yeah, there you go. Yeah, exactly.
0: I was flat. He was so excited. I was like, he's like, you want to get a picture? I was like, it's 1 a.m. I just came from Stateside Live and outside all day, but I'm sure that picture looks great.
1: That is hysterical. If that listener is out there, I need to see that picture.
0: Yeah, I'd love to see that picture too.
1: Oh, this is the guy that's not Ricky.
0: Not Bill
1: or
0: Ricky. Yeah, I thought it was a great way to describe me.
1: That's funny.
0: Factually true.
1: Yes, very true.
0: All right. I'm also not the guy that hates kids. That's Sean Brace.
1: Oh, come on.
0: So Sean was...
1: I also have a 6-year-old and a 1-year-old, and I can't wait to play catch with my baby boy and my daughter. She likes it too. Don't get me wrong.
0: Not showing them Sandlot, though. You will not be showing them Sandlot.
1: I promise you this. I'm going to go home,
0: uh-huh.
1: and I'm going to rewatch Sandlot in its entirety. How about this? Has anybody ever done that before? Like a rewatchable type segment?
0: That would be a great podcast idea.
1: Huh.
0: The Rewatchables. I think we should start that podcast.
1: Yeah, I think we're onto something there.
0: How about that? Now, Sandlot, last night, 5 minutes they took out of the game. I went and rewatched it. I'm going to be honest with you. I guess you really don't, haven't seen Sandlot in a while.
1: Yeah.
0: Because rewatching it, now again, I have the context of, we've had this conversation all day. Really hard to not realize they were doing an ode there. But to that point, I then watched the kids on the field.
1: Okay.
0: The one kid's biking like, this is the coolest experience of my life. And Sean's like, throw him out. Eject him.
1: Let's keep it moving.
0: Get this guy up out of here.
1: Let's keep it moving.
0: The one that's standing next to Brandon Marshall looks like he's about to cry.
1: He did.
0: And Sean's like, nah, this is a little awkward. I don't like the fact that, what was it, Jordan Alvarez at the kid next. They didn't have anything to talk about.
1: Yeah, they weren't talking.
0: Yeah. He's just taking a selfie with him and having the greatest moment of his life. It's not really flowing.
1: Who's the...
0: These two guys with a big age difference between them and seemingly only 5 seconds to get to know one another aren't exactly old pals chumming it up.
1: Why is there only one player playing catch with the
0: kids? Freeman was the only one courteous enough to the kids. All right, let's get some voice memos here on the Davis Honda text line. Davis Honda text line, of course, feel the Davis difference at Davis Honda in Burlington. What do we got, Sean Robin?
2: Jim from Sourton calling into question Sean's patriotism and if he really is Mr. America.
1: Oh, that's messed up.
3: Jim from Souderton here. Yo, Sean, I love you, man, but Are you a commie? I just watched that whole Ray Charles fireworks Sandlot thing again just now, and I got chills.

0: Well played, Jim. Yes. Ray Charles, the fireworks. Loved it. Loved in the pregame show with Patty and the flag that they had coming together in center field. It was magical. It was unbelievable. I don't know. Just how about you have all the All-Stars carry your flag out there and now we're all united as one all around.
1: Or you pay tribute to the enduring joy of youth and the kids playing baseball and one of the great cinematic pieces of our time.
0: Where did they get those bikes from, Ray? Because they don't have those bikes anymore. I saw kids actually using their feet to push on the pedals. What? Those things still exist? Where'd they get these actors from, Ray?
1: Oh, stop it. Indigo supplied the bikes.
0: No, you know, the funny thing is like when it first came on, and what, J.K. Rowling, I want to say his name is, a great actor himself.
1: Don't think J.K. Rowling's the one you're looking for there. I believe that's the person that wrote Harry Potter. Right? Feel fact on that one. J.K. Rowling's the one that wrote Harry Potter.
0: J.K. Simmons.
1: Yeah. Oh, boy.
0: You know.
2: What is going on back
0: Connor
2: there?
0: Connor Stallion, Connor Story.
1: Yeah.
0: J.K. Simmons, he narrated. He's a great.
3: I'm an absolute dummy.
0: Whiplash was a tremendous movie, Miles Teller. He narrated, and it was good. And then you get the kids. And it's like, all right, I see a girl in a Villanova shirt. I'm like, this is cool. Oh, no.
1: They're biking up to the ballpark.
0: I just thought the kids were going to weave off the exit, and then we're on to the field, and we get fireworks. We get Ray. We play ball. But no, these kids are on the field.
1: All right, we got anyone agreeing with Sean? Because we've let Sean kind of walk himself into a corner here, and I do feel like we need to give him a puncher's chance to get out of
0: there. Oh, it's the worst take I've ever had.
3: Surprisingly, we do.
4: Boys, right. How's it going? Beautiful, cool day out here today. Listen, Sean, my guy, I need to thank you for speaking truth to my pain and my plight, because I am also just out on Sandlot, and I have never been able to tell anybody this for fear of retribution from the Sandlot cult. So thank you, brother. Stay strong. Can't wait for your next tattoo bet. Love you guys.
0: Wow.
1: Right. How much you pay him?
0: That's a How much you pay him?
1: That's scripted.
0: See, this is what I was going through. And I know Luke's on the line, and Luke's going to give it to me, too, because he was the first guy to say, Luke told me this is the worst take, and him and I have been doing stuff together for years that I've ever had. And I see on the timeline, everybody's going all crazy, berserk. People are literally dropping tears to what took place on Citizens Bank Park yesterday. And rightfully so, it was magical.
1: Listen, if I had had a few more drinks, I might have cried.
0: All I said is,
1: I'm not that emotional of a guy, though. I watched, I was like, oh, that's pretty cool.
0: Done without the kids and the sparklers. That's all.
1: You hate kids. That's what we've come down to.
0: I
1: want to see the replies in the timeline to what we got here.
0: I also just to let you know, I have a pretty hot take to go along with this take from last night as well, that I will give it to you after the news at noon.
1: Horrendous take. Terrible take. Oh, there you got some people agreeing with you. Is there any other voice memo? Because I imagine the rest of the memos, a lot of the texts are ripping him. Is there anything else we have? Voice memo text line before we let Luke go after him as well. Voice memo text line 610-632-0975. Davis on the text line.
0: Sandlot
1: any more
0: cult.
1: People that are staying? Sandlot Colt, give me a break. Why is whenever you disagree with something, it's a cult? Oh. Everyone turns it into a cult thing. It's not a cult thing. It's a good movie. I'm sorry we enjoyed baseball as kids. It's a good movie.
0: So many quotables, and I can't give you more than one.
1: He did.
0: You're killing me, Smalls.
1: He did.
0: Dad, take that off the board.
1: There's he gave me the answers. Baby Ruth.
0: Yeah.
1: Go ahead.
5: This is Curtis from Lebanon calling. I wanted to say I kind of agree with Sean on this one. It was a little confusing, and if you never saw The Sandlot, you don't know what the hell is going on. Then you got old pictures of Ray Charles singing. It was a little confusing. Maybe it should have been explained beforehand. I didn't get it either, so I'm with Sean on this one.
1: Wait.
0: I like that. You know what?
1: What do you want?
0: You know what? I he remains nameless, but I have a text message from somebody that said, I thought Ray Charles died.
1: And that's how... You don't think we would have known about that? I'm sorry. Are they supposed to get up there? They're supposed to stop. And Dan Baker, and now for a moment for The Sandlot. Follow the plot, people. Follow the plot. They're supposed to just announce that this is what's happening. Follow what's happening. There's kids on the bike. Let's watch. Let's see what's happening. I'm culturally illiterate. When it comes to movies, you guys drop lines all the time. I got no idea what's going on.

0: Last night I was able to follow that. Give me a break with it. It's a little tough to follow. It's kids biking to a ballpark.
1: I thought it was a couple kids from Queen Village that were just riding and are excited. Phillies, All-Star Games in town. Next thing you know, they're on the field.
0: Oh, my. All right.
1: Driving through the dirt.
0: Luke Arcady's on the line. Luke was the original person that ripped Brace, that made Brace feel like he was an idiot. And you know what? After listening to the last hour, we're all idiots for having gone down this path. Here's Luke.
2: Ray Dunn, what's going on?
0: How are you?
2: Good, Ray. Sean, you know, Mr. Anti-America, anti-child, anti-memory. I've known Sean. Sean, what, 5 years now? Six years?
0: Yep.
2: 7 years?
0: Yep.
2: One of your most outrageous takes I've ever heard. Just absolutely unbelievable. That was an incredible moment down there last night. From starting it off on the board to then the gate and right field opening and one kid asking Mizorowski his pitch grips and one kid playing catch with Freddie Freeman. Keep in mind, Freeman was already out of the game at that point, so he didn't even need to be out there, but he wanted to be out there. Brandon Marsh crying with the kid in the outfield, recording a video for the kid's grandma. Sean, you just hate memories.
0: Oh, he was recording a video for his grandma? I didn't even know that.
2: Then that's fine.
0: See what you've done, Sean?
1: I didn't know half of this stuff, and I feel this is the worst I've felt in a long damn time. This is such a bad take.
2: Freddie, the players were told about this before the game. Freddie Freeman was already subbed out for Bryce Harper because if you realize, Harper and Freeman, who both played first base last night, were on the field at the same time. Freddie wanted to go out, and they actually told Freddie to bring his glove out because he didn't need his glove because he was out of the game. But they told Freddie to bring his glove just in case the kid wanted to have a catch. The kid asked Freddie to have a catch. Sean, listen, I'll give you one chance to back down on this take if you really want to. But
1: I'm in the air. I don't have a parachute right now, Luke. There's nothing I can do. It's just I got to let fate handle its course at this point in time.
0: Mr. Freeman, can we have a catch?
1: No.
2: Oh.
1: Yeah, but Luke, that was because Luke, I texted the group. I'm like, why is he the only one having a catch? Why, they should all be having a catch out there. Then it would have been I thought it would have been a little bit better. I do.
0: He caught himself. He was going to say that it would have been a cool moment.
2: Did you see Mike Trout giving the kid a swing tip out on the field?
1: Yeah, he almost took Trout out. He almost hit Trout in the head.
2: He did. He did almost take Trout out.
0: Now that would have been the take today. That would have been the take. We've endangered one of the sport's best players by putting these kids out there on the field.
1: So of course, Luke was sitting front and center, media row, press row, whatever you want to call it, out there in left field for both the Home Run Derby and the All-Star Game. Luke, what a treat, man, and obviously much deserved, no doubt about that. Let's get real for 1 second. What was the best moment in all of it for you? Give me one moment, and please don't say the Sandlot. Don't say the Sandlot. Just
2: give me one moment from both days.
1: Yeah.
2: honestly, I think the best moment really was the Home Run Derby. Schwarber advancing to the final round was probably the loudest that place was all weekend. When Wilson Contreras popped that ball up in the semifinal, it sounded like the Phillies won the World Series. It was unbelievable. That was some of the loudest boos and cheers that I've heard in that stadium. And I've been to a lot of playoff games and a lot of big time regular season games. And the crowd on Monday night was electric. Unfortunately, last night it just turned out to be a boring baseball game. But you know, all the ceremony stuff they did, you know, the pregame announcement, them signing the lineup card with the big pen with the feather on it, you know, Major League Baseball really did it up. This was one of the bigger wins for the city of Philadelphia in a really long time. It was just 5 days of always something going on. The red carpet show was awesome yesterday. You know, everything just worked really well. You know, give a lot of credit to, you know, everybody involved in the city of Philadelphia, the Phillies, you know, their whole team. It's a lot of work for them. down there, even guys, you know, working in concessions and the grounds crew getting the field ready. You know, it was a massive win for the city of Philadelphia over the last week.
1: Yep.
0: It absolutely was.
1: Well said.
0: And a win for the fans of Sandlot, who got to see a tremendous moving moment last night that maybe if you were just heartless, you hated.
1: I hate you right now. one serious one before you get out of here, Luke. Christopher Sanchez. Concerns? Where are you at with that conversation? I'm not so much concerned because of the start he had on Saturday, but there is... Let's just be real about it. He started his season really early. He threw a ton of pitches last year, career year. But here we are, and again, it's an all-star game. Who cares? But this is seems to be a little bit of an issue that should be concerning folks, correct?
2: Yeah, I don't think it's really concerning, to be honest. One thing about the all-star game that I'll always keep in the back of my head is that these guys really just get thrown out of their routine. And, you know, whenever – I feel like you talk to athletes, they always praise how important it is to have their routine. You know, Christopher Sanchez walks out to the bullpen at nearly the same time every single start. You know, goes through the same process every time. You know, all the festivities are great, but, you know, when it comes down to the game, these guys' routines get a little wrench thrown into them. I'm not concerned. You know, the velocity, you know, from where it is was down. I don't take much into that. Once again, I think that falls back on the routine a little bit. But, yeah, I mean, he looked good Saturday. I'm not worried. I think, you know, these guys just get caught up in the big madness of the weekend and, you know, they're out late and all this stuff. I don't take much, you know, much stock into the All-Star game.
0: Can I say something to Trust Tree here? Two Sean's, myself, Luke.
1: Yeah.
0: Are we all just – nobody wants to be the guy to say they're concerned because he's shown us so much and we don't want to be the one that's sounding the alarm and we don't believe there should be an alarm there? Like, are all of us kind of at that point where it's like, yeah.
1: No, because what did you say again? It's like it's noteworthy?
0: Yeah, I got my eye on it.
1: Got your eye on it? Okay. Yeah, I'm right there with you. I'm concerned. I was concerned with the contract deal. Like, I was concerned. You didn't have to give him that contract.
0: Yeah,
1: he had
0: the best contract in sports.
1: He had a career year last year. He wasn't going to have a better season this year. Now he opens up.
0: He could have a similar. He could be a sub-3 ERA guy again. Yeah. He is right now. And then he had the scoreless streak. Yeah, yeah. I know what you're saying. I just mean all of us, I think, are sitting here like, you know, we've noticed something, but we'll be fine with it. I don't know. Maybe that's just me. I'm the one that doesn't want to jump over the fence.
1: He's saying that to you, Luke.
0: Well, the way he's saying it is the way I'm saying it.
2: I don't feel concerned as of now.
0: Yeah.
2: You know, if we get 4 or 5 starts down the line and you know, he continues to get hit around, you know, then I think it's something that they'll have to look into. But the bottom line is I trust Christopher Sanchez. He's gone through little, you know, spurts of this over the last 2 years where he's been, you know, one of the most dominant lefties in baseball. I trust him. I trust the Phillies to get him right if they feel that's where they need to be. But I'm not necessarily concerned because of what went down last night.
0: Fair enough.
1: Copy that.
0: We appreciate you checking in, Luke. I appreciate you also putting Sean Brace in his place last night about this leading to what has turned into 2 fantastic hours to open up the program today. We'll catch up with you again soon. Thanks again, Luke.
2: Yes, sir. Thanks, guys.
1: Yeah, he
0: Luke Arcaney, Cross the Broad.
1: As he's texting me how bad my take was yesterday, then he walks down because they're doing meet or PR or excuse me press.
0: Yep.
1: During the game, so Brandon Marsh is literally talking to the media in the 6th inning, 7th inning. So Luke is texting me how bad my take is, and then oh, by the way, Sean, just to let you know, Miz just told me that the kid asked him how to grip the baseball.
0: All these sweet moments you didn't want to see happen. It was funny yesterday. So where I was sitting at Stateside Live, I was at the bar closest to Citizens Bank Park. Like I was in, I forget which hall it is, but I was not 1100 Sosa, but across the way. I think it's NBC Sports
1: the
0: Bar
1: beer
0: now.
1: Hall. Yeah,
0: yeah. So I could see every time there was a police escort of a bus leaving the ballpark. And it was like, all right, who just came out of the game? Who's making their way out?
1: Wow.
0: It was funny. It was like the 3rd or 4th inning. We were joking, oh, what player is that?
1: Yep.
0: You know, who's making their way on out?
1: That's how it works.
0: All right. Coming up, we'll still get to your voice memos, your text at 610-632-0975 on
1: J.K.
0: the
1: J.K. Rowling
0: text line.
1: J.K. Still my
0: Rowling.
1: Favorite part.
0: That was so good. She wrote Harry Potter.
1: Dude,
0: What a day.
1: We got two more. Let's go.
0: All right. News at noon coming up. We got a new Club Hertz member, jersey numbers, and are we calling out Bryson DeChambeau?
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0: All right, so that's News at Noon with Sean Rodman coming up next, as well as while we're talking about a new Club Hertz member. 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
3: 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Nothing new on LeBron James, though. The Sixers are still one of the three favorites to land him, and Philly Voice's Adam Aronson joined us earlier on how LeBron could take his time to announce his new team.
5: He can hold this up for as long as he wants. I don't think that this is going to run into, you know, August or anything. But the difference between doing it this week versus next week versus the week after, there's probably not really any functional difference for LeBron.
3: We'll keep you updated how long it takes for LeBron to announce his new team. And the AL has now won 12 of the last 13 All-Star games. The Phillies All-Stars did not have their best nights, but the bright spots were Jesus Luzardo and Johan Duran. They combined for 1 2/3 scoreless innings. The Phillies are off today and back in action tomorrow night against the Mets at home. The Phillies are yet to announce the starter for tomorrow night. Summer Sixers are back in action today at 4 p.m. against the Magic, and the Birds are just 2 weeks away from training camp. 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

0: Welcome on back. Middays with Mark. 97.5 The Fanatic. Alongside Sean Brace, I'm Ray Dunn. Sean Rodman produced the program. Johnny Marks in. Getting ready for Unfiltered. And he heard your take on Sandlot. He brought in the toilet paper for all the crap.
1: How about that? Nice work by John there.
2: Yeah, the boys will be on. Well, Billy's always on Unfiltered. Yeah,
0: that's
2: NBC.
0: True.
2: But John's going to be riding with him in for Ricky Bowe today.
0: Right. Ricky taking the All-Star break. National TV game tomorrow.
2: Wait. Time out. I'm new here to a point, so I probably shouldn't say this, but I'm an honest guy. Ricky took the day off at the day after the All-Star game.
0: Yeah, man, that's you going to have to take that one up with him.
2: Ricky Bow. Now, he is a hard worker.
0: That, absolutely.
2: He does television. I was just yelling about how Kyle Schwarber
0: needs the day off.
2: I think he needs Thursday off. But the day after the All-Star game in Philadelphia and Ricky's not on? Again, I'm going to sit over here.
0: Hey, you mind clipping this one, Sam, to Ricky?
2: Is that a bridge too far?
3: You pissed me off.
2: Yeah, probably
0: listen,
2: right.
0: Listen, man.
2: See, that's the issue with Ricky. Ricky comes off like he's a normal, down-to-earth dude, cool dude. Like
3: you suck.
2: He's so like cool. Like he's asked me, hey, man, you want to catch a beer? Let's go. But he's still an athlete, and athletes are wired different. They sometimes don't have that.
0: He's
2: funny.
0: A reliever, dude. You could say it. Relievers across all sports might like wide receivers.
2: Yeah.
0: I don't know where the next one would be, but it, probably just like NBA superstar relievers wired differently.
2: Yeah, wired differently.
0: He's wired differently.
2: Yes.
0: I could say that about Ricky without feeling like he's going to come kick my ass.
2: Yes,
0: he's wired differently.
2: Oh, absolutely wired differently. So like he lulls
0: the man
2: you.
0: Threw it Barry Bonds.
2: Yeah, he lulls you in. Oh man, he's a good dude. And you start busting stones like it's like me and you. Oh whoa. Oh nope. Yeah, that's right. He is a former professional athlete. Yes.
0: I will say that day that we all were at the hotel for the snow back in January, whatever. I had not seen two people vibe the way I saw you and Ricky. Hanging out by the time we were done with that day.
2: Oh, yeah, it was great.
0: I was like, yeah, these guys might move in together.
2: It was great. No, him and I need to catch a brew out there at KOP. There's a lot of great stopping.
0: Some great spots.
2: Yeah, great stops.
0: Especially where he's at.
2: Oh, yeah.
0: I'm not giving away any information here, but he's near some really good spots.
2: Correct, right there. You're right.
0: I don't want people out there camping out with Ricky
2: Bowe. He deserves.
0: He sends enough baseball cards here. I don't need people camping out. I hear Ricky lives around here.
2: That's funny. No, the thing is, it's like baseball's crazy. I just want to say this, 20 seconds on this. 162. These guys get 3 days off for the All-Star break. Dude, it stopped on Sunday. They're back playing on Thursday. What are we doing?
0: I was making the case last night. Monday, day off. Tuesday, home run derby. Wednesday, All-Star game. Thursday off.
2: They got to get the week. I mean, like NBA.
0: Here, another guy that wants us Thanksgiving baseball.
2: NBA. No, they need to cut it down to 142.
0: Well, all right. Look at that.
2: So yeah, now you're
0: going to lose 20 gates.
2: You're losing 10 and 10. 10 home, 10 away.
0: Yeah.
2: Okay, so be it. You're down to 142. Extend this so we stop playing games in March and stop playing games in October for the last week or the first week of October for regular season. But this needs to extend. It's unacceptable, man. Schwarber, literally, just think about it. He's paid well. I get it. But he went from the game on Sunday into Monday for the home run derby, did all press throughout the course of the day. Yesterday, red carpet. It's in his home city. The dude hasn't had a minute to himself.
0: I said yesterday, it feels like Bryce and Schwarber, outside watching the home run derby, they had microphones super glued to their hand for the last 48 hours.
2: And, oh, by the way, Bryce actually plays the position where Schwarber is a DH.
0: Yeah.
2: So, like, I need to be making the case for Bryce more than anything. Just give these guys a couple extra days off.
0: Maybe they'll get the day Thursday. We're
2: talking about Monday, Tuesday, Wednesday, back to work on Thursday. It's the All-Star. That's not a break.
0: I don't know about you, man.
2: That's not a vacation.
0: I'm here working every single day, and if I can do it for what I make, those guys can do it for what they make.
2: Like we talked about yesterday. That's not a vacation. That's a trip. This isn't a break.
0: No, this is not a break. No, it's funny. All-Star break does not describe what it is for baseball players. Because Sunday, you leave. If you're an All-Star, you leave the town you were playing in. You go to the All-Star game. If you're lucky, you're back Tuesday night. You got Wednesday. And then probably Thursday, you have to go to wherever you're playing next.
2: Yeah.
0: If you're going home. So you get, 24 hours to travel? Yeah. Brutal.
2: Crazy.
0: Brutal. All right. From that to something we call the news at noon.

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1: All right, the News at Noon, we'll start off with LeBaron Filon Jr. He talked about jersey numbers, and I think this will get people excited and probably like him a little bit more. I don't know if you guys heard this yet, but he gave the reasoning he chose the number 00.
2: Story of my jersey number. I was already zero, but Tyrese got zero, so I put another zero on there. It's hard. And then I feel like Tyrese 0, JB 7, me 00, BJ 77. But you got two young guys with over their number in college, and then you got two superstars with their regular number. I feel like that's tough.
3: All right, so
1: wow,
3: Maxie's zero, he's 00, Jaylen Brown's 7, VJ's 77. Nice.
4: I like the creativity.
3: Yeah,
4: nice work by the kid.
3: This was actually something like this is not a bit. This is a serious thing. I didn't lose sleep over it, but I was laying in bed after they drafted him. Like, huh? He was zero in college. Maxie's zero. What number is he going to go for?
4: Nice work.
3: Spent time thinking about this.
4: All right.
3: I mean, I don't want to say it kept me up at night, but it definitely, I spent more time than the average human should thinking, well, Filon can't be zero. What's he going
1: to
3: be?
1: Did double zero ever come to mind?
3: I didn't want him to be double zero because I just get visions of Spencer Hawes.
4: Yeah. Yeah. I guess.
3: With all due respect.
4: Filon thought about it just as much as you did.
3: Clearly.
4: Now, I'm okay with this. If he gives us nicknames, I'm out. Like, no nicknames, Filon. Like, let's get to work. Throw the ball up, as Jalen would say.
3: Oh, you don't want feds? You want other feds?
4: That's where I'm going.
3: Like, I mean, all right. So TJ, LeBaron, Jalen, VJ.
4: LeBron.
3: Joel, LeBron. Yeah, I don't think there's enough vowels in here for some sort of feds. TM, JB, VJ. Well, I guess Edgecombe could be E, but I don't know. We could find something. Give me a couple minutes here. I'll work on that one. I'll get to that one. But I guess that's a nice way to describe it. Can I say something that I just haven't really been locked in on Summer League at all? It's kind of sad. Maybe it's the contending team. Maybe I'm more excited about the LeBron sweepstakes. I don't know what it is. Usually I find myself like, all right, Summer League game on.
4: No, there's a lot going on. This is a crazy summer for us with World Cup and, of course, All-Star Game festivities and LeBron sweepstakes. So, yeah, it's kind of taking a little bit of a back seat. I watched a few games, but normally I'm more locked in.
3: Right.
4: It's the only thing on, so I'll be watching Summer League. However, Filon is the real deal. There was the first quarter the other day. I think they had like 14 total points. Filon had like, I forget, 12 or 13.
3: All right.
4: Yeah.
3: That's good.
4: He doesn't need to play anymore. Let's put it that way.
3: Yeah, okay. Oh, yeah. So that's the next take. We need load management in the Summer League. I need this guy gone. Also, we had the Summer League conversation about going and traveling to Vegas for it.
4: Yes.
3: I realized that falls during All-Star Week for the Major League Baseball. If I have to take one of those trips, it's easily to wherever the next All-Star game is. Now, next year it's Chicago, and that's an elite summer city, so I'll absolutely go to that.
4: Yeah, that's going to be.
3: But that really kind of hurts me in the whole take of the Vegas trip, that I would probably just rather be wherever the All-Star game is. Just one man's take on it. All right, what else we got?
1: All right, next up we have Brendan Shambly from the Golf Channel. If you guys are not familiar with golf, that's okay. Essentially, he calls out Bryson DeChambeau for not performing well in majors as of late. And there's a new major this weekend, the Open across the pond in Scotland. And he kind of calls out some of his play in previous majors versus his YouTube golf.
5: One of the biggest surprises of the year, though, Bryson DeChambeau. You know, it's almost like he went from chasing Scottie Scheffler and Rory McIlroy to chasing Grant Horvat. It's like he wants to outdo every YouTuber in the game of golf instead of outplay everybody in the game of golf.
3: Yeah, I think he's a guy for clicks at this point. Now, I called him something when I might have wagered a couple of dollars on him. DeChambeau, I don't want to go down that route and call him that, you know, on the air. It's a little disrespectful, but guy's been not good quite a while. I'm not a golf guy in that regard, but even I know that.
4: Yeah, no, he hates him. There's a lot of vitriol from him towards Liv, of course, tour, and Bryson DeChambeau went over there. But the reality is, Bryson DeChambeau is a very polarizing figure, controversial to a point. I loved Bryson when he came up. He was the mad scientist, but there were a lot of people that hated him. Then he goes to Live, and it was like, all right, now it's more political. Yeah, yeah, yeah, yeah, yeah. But still, I dig the dude's game of golf. Like, I want to see him competing out there. He's better than what he's been showing. And I think that's what Shambly's overall point is, But he's obviously going to stir it up with all the other nonsense because he is now that guy. He trolls the LIV perspective.
1: I mean, for the U.S. Open, I had a Bryson DeChambeau to miss the cut bet, and that hit. So yeah. Thinking about doing it again for the Open. We'll see.
4: Look, you know, he's got a successful YouTube channel. There's YouTube golfers. It's a very appealing deal for a lot of people out there. It's just a shame because this dude is literally one of the best players on tour when he's at his best. And he has not been that dude in a little bit. That's all.
3: Didn't he say at one point that he broke Augusta? Was that him that said that he had like figured out the course, that he had mastered it? Was Augusta? It was one of them. It was after a major. He did one of those like I'll never. I thought it was Augusta because him missing the cut at the Masters is just great irony to that.
1: He's also never won at the
3: Masters. Yeah, he's also never won.
1: So I'm not sure if it was Augusta or where it was.
3: I'll find the quote. What else we got?
1: All right, lastly, we have a new Club Hertz member. And, well, I guess I can't allow people in. Sean, you're going to have to determine. But Rich Paul's co-host, Max Kellerman, recently talked about Jalen Hurts and the Super Bowl season that the Eagles had. And does he make the Club Hertz criteria?
6: I think of Jalen Hurts, who not only won a Super Bowl, by the way, in an era where you don't get lopsided Super Bowls, well, you know, the Rams and Patriots notwithstanding, when you look at that Eagles season, that's one of the greatest teams of all time. They reminded me, in terms of their dominance, of the 85 Bears, and they don't seem to get discussed that way. But they destroyed everybody all year, and then destroyed the reigning champion Kansas City Chiefs, destroyed them in the Super Bowls. Like, embarrassing.
4: Yep. Yep.
6: And so a guy like Hurts, who maybe was the best player on the field the first time they played the Chiefs.
4: He was.
6: And then wins Super Bowl MVP and has a consistent track record, indeed, not just by reputation, of consistently, you take his base level of performance, it rises in the playoffs.
4: Oh, that's up for debate? That Max Kellerman is not in Club Hurts? He's more an objective dude.
3: That's a Club Hurts member right there.
4: I'm going to send him a card.
3: I think we might be able to make that happen.
4: Yeah. Okay, there you go. Nice work by you on that.
1: I'm not the one that allows people in the club, so I just had to make sure.
3: You're not a bouncer.
1: Yeah, I'm not going to just throw people into Club Hurts just to be in Club Hurts.
4: I respect it.
3: What would you do if you showed up to a bar and Sean Robin was the bouncer?
4: I'd probably realize that they're hurting for employees, so they needed somebody to fill in that day. It's all good. I mean, I'm not a fighter. I know. Last time I got into a bar fight was many, many years ago. So,
1: haven't been in a bar fight. So
4: check my ID. Yeah, that's a good thing for you, Robin. Yeah, probably.
1: Maybe with a couple boxing gloves back in the day, sure, but not an actual.
4: Most
1: fight.
4: Bar fights don't end up anything.
3: You break them up. You're a bouncer.
4: There you go.
1: Yeah. Exactly.
4: I do like that.
3: You don't start fights. You end them.
1: But yeah, that's right.
4: For Club Hurts, he's in. He's
3: all right,
4: in.
3: Max Kellerman's in.
4: Yeah, he's definitely in. No doubt about it.
3: Definitively in.
4: Yep.
3: We'll try and get him a card. We can try and arrange that one.
4: I love Max. Interviewed him a couple years ago out in Vegas for a boxing match. Really cool, down-to-earth dude. We talked after the interview for like good 10, 15 minutes. Just talked about like my path. He was he was really like intrigued. How the hell are you on air in Philadelphia? Like, not, but maybe he was like, you're that bad. Like, how are you on? But he was just like,
3: I have that conversation with a lot of people about myself.
4: Stop it. You're much different stratosphere than me. But he goes, he went something along the lines of like, he knows the history of radio. He knows, like
3: he's
4: Philadelphia.
3: An industry guy.
4: Yeah, he's an industry guy.
3: Yeah.
4: So we had a good conversation.
3: Yeah. Like a good dude from what I've now heard.
4: And he's in Club Hurts. He's in.
3: But it's funny to me, Kellerman, and that I think is from Monday's podcast. Because he had the Philly-based connection. He wanted to have the Philadelphia conversations, NFL rolling. Like, Monday morning of the week that we think LeBron's making his decision, Rich Paul's like, I'm not showing up for the podcast.
4: On vacation. That's that was reported by Yahoo. Now, I think the timing is very suspect.
3: Oh, of course.
4: Here's the deal, though. Like, LeBron's out there golfing. He's like a 14-year-old boy. He has to be on social media. It's pretty crazy. But their whole golf outing with Kevin Hart and Draymond Green and some random white dude. maybe knows the course. I don't know. Anyways, they were out there golfing. Somebody's filming everything.
3: Yeah, you see Draymond Green yelling at Kevin Hart. You're only here because you're Kevin Hart. You suck.
4: Yeah. He does. He was pretty
3: bad. He was pretty bad.
4: Yeah, pretty bad.
3: I've never golfed with Kevin Hart.
4: That's why I would say LeBron deserves a little love on this because he's actually putting some work and time into that swing, and you can see it. Dude, it takes. Just know this about golf. You're going to suck for the first 2 years. Like, the first 2 years, it is going to be brutal. But you got to continue to do it.
3: We had this conversation about my trip to Jamaica, right? Monday morning.
4: Okay.
3: We went and golfed. So we got there, Friday?
4: Sure.
3: Yeah, Friday. It was Saturday, Sunday. Out all night, Sunday night. We had a 9 o'clock tee time at a course 40 minutes from the resort.
4: Hopefully we had to transfusions on the bus.
3: Dude, we all wanted to die on the bus.
4: Yeah, I bet that.
3: I got like 3 hours of sleep. It's 100 degrees in a barely air-conditioned shuttle taking us on a bumpy road down to this golf course. I'm dying in that, the back of that. The front nine, I hadn't golfed all summer, and I'm in that much pain. Oh, it was terrible. At that point, I was ready to take the clubs, and I rented them. I was ready to just throw them into the water near. It's a beautiful course.
4: Yeah.
3: I'm like, I'm not even appreciating this right now.
4: I'm sure.
3: It's a disaster. Absolutely. Now, the back seven, because I didn't play all 18. I was done. After 16, I was like, I'm hitting it well. I want to remember this for these last couple of holes.
4: All right.
3: Now that, I remembered why you go out to the course. And then I got the receipt at the end of what we paid for everything. And I was like, you know, never mind. I'm good.
4: Yeah, golf is really expensive these days. It's just like everything. But, yeah, golf is tough. For the people that be able to pick up clubs and you're a natural, I salute you. That is not how it works for 90% of us out there. And, look, I've been playing 20-plus years, and I still stink. I shot a 94 the other day. But I played great in the back, shot a 43 in the back. So, you know, law of averages. You could always find, you know, some sunlight. Anywhere you look.
3: Yeah, I always try and find the one hole where I was like, you know what?
4: Oh, yeah.
3: I think I parred one, and I was like, I'm good. I'm good. I figured it out. I broke the course.
4: If I didn't pull it and hit that ball into the backyard, then I would have been three strokes there.
3: Oh, dude, I launched one into a pool that was under construction next to the course. Absolutely nailed it. If that was the hole, that was a hole in
4: there
3: one
4: it
3: for
4: is.
3: Me.
4: There it is.
3: I had more slices than a pizza, man. Everything I was hitting was going to the right. It was great. All right. While we're talking about Club Hertz members, I see we got Mad Mike on the line, so we're going to get to him in a second. But I want to ask a question here of Ryan Clark, because this is being celebrated right now as Club Hertz conversation. And I'm curious at whether or not it falls under the Club Hertz umbrella or the objective Club Hertz umbrella. So Ryan Clark on First Take this week. It was going off on the rankings, 17th, Jalen Hurts, you heard about it. We had Jeremy Fowler on earlier in the week to talk about it. On the text line, 610-632-0975, voice memo, or just a regular text, the Davis on the text line. I want to get your take on this. Club Hurts or objective Club Hurts for Ryan Clark?
7: Jalen Hurts has to go out and prove that he can still be aggressive, not only running the football, but pushing the football down the field. He has to figure out how to get Dontavian Wicks involved. Can Devontae Smith be a true number one without being a 1B along with A.J. Brown? And I believe Jalen Hurts can do all of those things. When it comes to the rankings, especially when you get from Caleb Williams, who is at 10, to Jalen Hurts, who is at 17, now we're just splitting hairs and we're critiquing. It's about what have you done for me lately? And if we're talking about the quarterback that we watched play last year, Jalen Hurts has to be better.
8: Yeah.
7: If we're talking about the quarterback that we watched play last year, Jalen Hurts hurt the Philadelphia Eagles at times. And so all of that criticism is fair. But the entirety of his career says that he does not belong in the sixth tier, because showing up in the biggest moments, winning in the biggest moments, is how we measure greatness and excellence. And Jalen Hurts has done that.
4: Did he say sixth tier?
3: Sixth tier, yes.
4: Get me Jeremy Fowler back on the phone so I could yell at him. Boss man said that to me yesterday during a meeting.
3: You yelled at him?
4: He goes, I just wanted to say, because, you know, we talked about the Gansey where I've, like, ranted for a minute long and it was a question.
3: Right.
4: So this is going to be something we talk about tomorrow with John. Stylistically. From a show perspective.
3: You're interviewing style.
4: And it's not even style. It's just where I'm at mentally in that moment where it's like, all right, how am I going to have Fowler on and just ask a question? I can't. I have to react to his list because it's BS. I got to let him know how I feel. Is it not the time and place?
3: Not his list, by the way. Not his list.
4: Whatever. It's his list. He put his name on. It's his list.
3: It's the list he compiles.
4: Whatever. And I got to let him know at that point in time. Same thing with Gansey. Mike Gansey hops on the show. Like, dude, this team destroyed me last year. It hurt to be a Sixers fan and watch the New York Knicks come down here. And I just
9: your team, your town, your Philadelphia 76ers are contenders for the East. It's as simple as that.
4: Yeah, and when Gansey's on the phone with us, I have an opportunity to tell him, like, dude, that was nobody had heart. Yeah. So boss man brought it up to me yesterday. He's like, he literally asked a minute long question to Jeremy. I'm like, no, I ranted to him.
3: And Jeremy was like, Yeah, I guess that's the way it is.
4: Yeah, he didn't have much.
3: Sometimes that's the way the cookie crumbles, Sean.
4: I guess at the end of the day, you're bringing on a guest. You ask the questions, keep it moving. You can react later. That's no doubt. I understand it. But, you know, sometimes I feel like I got to get some off my chest. These
3: I think you've gotten off your chest. All right. But I'm curious, listening to that, Ryan Clark in the club, out of the club?
4: No, he's over there with John. That's objective. That's very objective. I can't believe sixth tier, though. That's just ridiculous to me.
3: So this is interesting in the way it's framed then. Because if you listen to that audio, it's a 2-minute clip that First Take puts out. The quoting of it is, showing up in the biggest moments, winning in the biggest moments, is how we measure greatness and excellence. And Jalen Hurts has done that. Ryan Clark questions Jalen Hurts being placed in the sixth tier of NFL QB voting. Which I think he does question the sixth tier right there. But it's very interesting, the framing. That audio all came from that clip.
4: Yeah.
3: And it's being celebrated right now as a Hurts defense.
4: And it's Ryan Clark. He says one thing one day and another thing the next.
3: Well, it's sure. We could go down that path of who we're talking about here. But yeah. I think it's very interesting because we talk all the time about how like polarizing the Hurts conversation is.
4: Uh-huh.
3: That one of the biggest shows in all the nation is like, you know what? This clip that might have some criticism of Hurts, we're going to ignore the criticism of Hurts in it. We're just going to make it look like he's praising him the entire 2 minutes of this clip because people are going to react on social media because they don't actually watch the clip.
4: Yeah.
3: But I'm curious, text line 610-632-0975. Sean Brace says he's not a member of Club Hurts.
4: Yeah, Max Kellerman absolutely in. Ryan Clark, that's objective
3: Club Hurts. Objective Club Hurts, according to the president of Club Hurts. Coming up, we have the president of the anti-Club Hurts.
4: Yes.
3: Club anti-Hurts. Mad Mike's on the line. We'll get to him coming up next. Also, Bryce Harper was down at the red carpet talking about booing, fans booing.
4: Woo! Good stuff.
3: Yeah, interesting to hear his perspective on it. We'll get to that coming up next. He's Sean Brace. I'm Ray Dunn. This Middays with Marks on 97.5 The Fanatic.
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10: Where will LeBron go? I'm Sean Rodman, and this update's brought to you by Wawa. 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Gotta have Wawa. According to ESPN's Dave McMiniman, Maxey, Embiid, and Jaylen Brown have all contacted LeBron James. But nothing new on where LeBron James, the Sixers, are still one of the three favorites to land him, according to Shams Charania. Philly Voices' Adam Aronson joined us earlier on where the Sixers are now and what LeBron does to elevate them.
11: You can make a case that they're one of the better teams in the Eastern Conference right now. If they get LeBron, to me, they become unquestioned Eastern Conference contenders.
10: We'll keep you updated on any news on LeBron James in the coming hours, days, and potentially weeks. We'll keep you updated when he signs. The AL has now won 12 of the last 13 games for the All-Star game. Phil's All-Stars did not have their best nights, but a bright spot was Jesús Luzardo and Johan Duran. They combined for 1 2/3 innings that were scoreless innings. The Phil's are off today and back in action tomorrow against the Mets. Summer Sixers are back in action today as well at 4 o'clock against the Magic, and the Birds are 2 weeks away from training camp. 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
7: Okay.
6: Sean Brace, I'm Ray Dunn hanging out with you. I don't know, maybe he's not in yet. Maybe it's something earlier today. Bill, every day, 11:30, whether you ask him or not, stops in both studios and says hello. Has he said hello to you?
7: No, he's not.
6: No, he hasn't said hi to either one of us. I don't know, maybe he's not here yet. Maybe he's got, you know, maybe he's busy today. Maybe we're just missing him, but I'm a little offended. No, I get it. John Marks is the, you know, front man. He's the lead here. He's what you come for, but I thought it'd be at least nice to still say hi. Bill just totally dissing us. He's, you know, he's got his cool co-host today. He doesn't need any of us else at the station.
7: You know, the show's made for him.
6: Yeah.
7: That's what it is. Oh, I'll give a shout out to Ray Dunn. I woke up to a text message this morning. I mean, my goodness, you're after it. You had the show ready to go. I'm like, damn, dude. All right.
6: I rolled over and I was like, I need to plan this because I need about half an hour more of sleep.
7: Well, you did that.
6: On the couch that I've been sleeping on because I still don't have sheets at the new place.
7: I sleep on the couch. I'm still sleeping on the couch this week.
6: Oh, jeez.
7: Yeah, I passed
6: it. Did it not get better even though you stayed on
7: last
6: night?
7: It got even worse, Ray.
6: Oh, what'd you do?
7: I didn't do anything.
6: Okay.
7: More arguing.
6: What happened?
7: So what happened yesterday was trying to make peace, and I felt like it was moving in the right direction. We were saying hi to
6: peace
7: each other.
6: Peace talks were happening.
7: Yeah, peace talks.
6: Negotiating a treaty.
7: The strait was open. Yeah.
6: Stay on target.
3: Stay on target.
7: With that, so there was a scooter. So my daughter got a pink scooter. There's an old school scooter that we got from a hand-me-down.
6: Right.
7: And it's in the garage. Kendall told me that she doesn't ride that thing anymore. All right.
6: Logical. She got a new scooter.
7: I thought I heard get rid of that thing.
6: Oh, no.
7: So I took it and I put it out in front by the trash because people always come and get it. People scoop it up. You put stuff out in the curb.
6: It goes.
7: It's gone. So I knew that that's going to happen. And you know what? A kid's going to use the scooter? Cool. Great. Sean likes the kids. Okay? If there's one thing we've learned today, Sean likes the kids. So with that being said, I put it out there. She comes home ripping and roaring. What are you throwing that away for? That cost my... Whoa. My bad. I apologize. I'm sorry. I thought you concocted this story in your head. No. I thought you said get rid of it. Kendall said she doesn't ride it anymore. Well, where did I hear get rid of it? I don't know. It was by the garbage cans. What do you want? Flipping out. Seeing red, dude. Red.
6: Seeing red, yeah.
7: I'm just like, what are we doing? Again.
6: Was it a hand-me-down that she acquired for you guys?
7: I don't think it was a hand-me-down. I think she bought it.
6: Okay.
7: So that's gotcha. Where the aggression came from. But going off
6: you
7: of what-
6: You don't value what she bought.
7: What- Going off of what has taken place the last 72 hours with her, you would think that like we would enter these conversations with a little bit of, you know, a different vibe. Like,
6: no, it actually sounds like this is the vibe I anticipated.
7: No, yeah, she just and I'm just like, no, relax. Like, and then again, it started.
6: Peace talk started, and then you ended up just, you know.
7: Now the straits closed, and yeah, we're back.
6: All right. Well, sorry to hear that. That's a tough one for you.
8: Stay on target.
6: Really thought that you were going to make it work with the I'm not going down to the All-Star game and getting hammered tonight, honey, conversation.
7: And then I'm going out today for England and Argentina. Give me the theme song, Ray. I need it. I need it. We're doing it, baby. Argentina and England. Gonna go party with them blokes.
6: Good God.
7: I think might be going to Urban Saloon.
6: Oh. I have to spend at least an hour in my new place trying to put my new place together.
7: Trying to go to watch this game with those England fans. They're crazy. But so are Argentina fans. It's gonna be a great game. Upset City. Now, Spain is really good.
6: Right.
7: So, but according to the odds, upset. Yeah, France.
6: It wasn't upset.
7: I had France winning. I had France winning. Yeah,
6: we're all cold at this point. We don't know what's happening in soccer anymore.
7: England.
6: All right, I'll go Argentina. A guy that loves soccer. He tells us about it all the time. Mad Mike on the line. Mad Mike, how are you?
9: Soccer sucks, and of course your wife's mad at a guy that started the Hertz fan club. She's got good taste, probably.
6: Off and running tonight. Didn't even have Hertz up on the board as something he wanted to talk about.
7: I hate you, Mad Mike.
6: What's on your mind, Mad Mike?
9: Well, first of all, I just got to say this. I don't want LeBron James in the city, and I don't want Embiid to coattail ride his way to a title. I don't want any of it. You know, like, I want LeBron to retire. Just go away. It's been enough. Go away. And I want Embiid to just go away, too. Then the Sixers can win all the titles they want.
6: So you're telling me that if LeBron and Embiid won a title, you would be upset because LeBron and Embiid won a title?
9: Exactly. Gotcha. I can't stand LeBron. I mean,
6: I'm shocked.
9: If you want him to...
6: You struck me as the type of guy that would love LeBron.
9: He's a loser. And then Embiid's an even bigger loser. At least LeBron could play. Like, Embiid's played less than half the games in his pro career. And I'll be damned if I see him raise an NBA title like he did something.
7: Mad Mike, you know what bothers me the most about Mad Mike is that, like, if there's somebody what? New that's like, you know what, John Marks is not money 75 the Fanatic, Ray Donahue's pretty good, Brace, oh, you know, let me tune in for the first time, and then they hear him and we don't go at him after every single time he says something so stupid like he does.
9: It's
7: every
9: not stupid. It's the smartest thing you've ever heard.
7: All right. Mad Mike,
9: because it's true.
7: Joel Embiid played 12 years for us. He has literally...
9: Yeah, and he played about 5 years worth of games. Congratulations.
6: All right, wait. I saw you had something on the Phillies. I'd love to hear who's a loser on the Phillies.
9: All of them. You know, they are a subpar group of losers. They're in the Hunter Pence era of this Phillies organization where it's already over.
7: No.
9: And they think they still have a chance to win a title, but it's over.
7: No, you know what it's I noticed? Over. You know what I noticed last night, Mad Mike? Are we getting rid of him?
9: But they stink.
7: Get rid of him. See ya.
6: Talk to you soon.
7: And we like Mad Mike, but, you know. But with that being said,

0: happens. We get to October, and it's, oh, you go through, like, the insiders on ESPN, or you do the MLB Network panel, and all of a sudden, it's like, you know, that Phillies team, when you look at the superstars they got, the pitching they've got, they've always got a chance.
1: But you're saying October. This is happening right now in July.
0: Well, they've been hot.
1: We are now the trendy pick. I saw a couple people yesterday with the All-Star break, second half predictions. The Phillies are going to the World Series. Phillies are going to beat the Dodgers in the playoffs. Phillies are doing this. Phillies are doing that. We are now the trendy pick.
0: Yeah.
1: There's value there from a sports betting perspective.
0: I'm not telling you that I think it's the same thing with the football that I talk about with the Sixers. But there is something of a repetition that we've gone through in terms of the news cycle with this Phillies team. And it happens. We're going to get through the hype train again. Now, this year was the extreme example where they started 9-19. They fired the manager. And for a week there it was, well, is this team actually good? And then we figured out, yeah, they're still a good club.
1: Shout out Don Mattingly.
2: We have a good club.
0: Yeah, shout out Don Mattingly.
2: I think we have a good club.
1: Did Don Mattingly have anything written down on his...
0: I thought about it, bringing it up, but yeah.
1: Did
0: I don't
1: he
0: think
1: not?
0: He did.
1: Okay.
0: Stand up for everyone.
1: Is that what he tried to do?
0: I guess.
1: All right, great.
0: I don't know.
1: But you never know.
0: Right.
1: He could have got the card and didn't know. You don't want him out there not holding something up. Who knows? Was he asked about it?
0: I didn't see it. All right. I didn't see it. I don't know which reporter was going to go, hey, yo, Don.
1: What happened to stand up?
0: Blank space on the We Stand Up for Cancer.
1: Who are you standing up for, Don?
0: Yeah. Also, very weird question to drop on someone. Like, do you think about all the heart-wrenching stories that come from... that, like, the reason people are holding, like, the We Stand Up For.
1: You see the people crying?
0: Yeah.
1: Well,
0: yeah,
1: Antler Rain, I want to say it was, from the one woman. And, man, that teared me up. I'm choking them now.
0: Yeah, it's a really heart-wrenching thing to think about. So no one's going to go Don Mattingly. Yo, why don't you have anyone down? Because then you're either opening it up for him to stick foot in mouth or for him to tell you, well, actually, I have this really terrible story that broke me.
1: Hopefully the Phillies are going to put something out there. Like, hey... this is what happened. Don grabbed the wrong card.
0: I don't think you put anything out there. I think you say, let's
1: move on.
0: Let Twitter, let at BoomFan4269 go viral for having the blank Don Mattingly thing. You say, all right, moving on.
1: Hey, did you hear that idiot on the Fanatic doesn't like Sandlot and kids? Yeah, that's exactly what you bring up.
0: Oh, yeah. Coming up at 1 o'clock, it's a Worst Take Wednesday because somehow Sean Brace is trying to top his terrible take from earlier about the Sandlot, and he will.
1: Told you, I got two today.
0: Yeah. It's a disaster. That's at 1 o'clock. Coming up, I see Ish is on the line. I guess we'll humor Ish, as well as talking about this Harper thing, because he talked about being booed. Is he still in his feels a little bit?
1: I thought it was hysterical.
0: All right, we'll get to it coming up next. He's Sean Brace. I'm Ray Dunn. This Middays Marks.
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0: This might be one of the best days of my life. And it has nothing to do with sports.
1: Oh, the ESPYs are on tonight. Yeah, I'm a huge ESPY fan.
0: Yeah, too. I'm looking forward to it. Marcelo Hernandez.
1: He's really good.
0: He is really funny. I'm a fan. You know who I've become a really big fan of? Cam Patterson. He's on SNL. You might know him as the guy that shot a shot with Meg Thee Stallion on SNL. Have you seen that clip?
2: Did not.
0: Oh, dude, great.
2: He's a smart man.
0: He's ended up in my algorithm now a ton. Big fan. Big fan of Cam Patterson.
1: Well, good, because you know, Saturday Night Live should get the best of the best. Oh, I know this. Yeah, he is funny.
0: Yeah, he's hilarious.
1: Yep.
0: He went on with Shannon Sharp, and I'm going to say most of the bits I can't repeat, so, like, just hilarious, though. Guy is top-tier funny. If I were to branch out from this, like, doing media, doing sports media to, like, a different form, I would love to just do, like, a comedy podcast, just interview comedians.
1: Well, I'll tell you what,
0: man. The thing fascinates me the most.
1: Yeah, and you brought up Saturday Night Live. Like, it was very upsetting because I grew up loving Saturday Night Live, 90s. Just like everything in life was so much better.
0: Except the NBA.
1: And it, yeah, right. It was frustrating to see the lull that it went through, and I'm being very generous using that word, because you're Saturday Night Live. You could literally get whatever talent you want. Just whoever you want. The funniest people are right there at your will.
0: Right.
1: And they just missed the mark time and time and time again. Of course, Shane Gillis, who will be coming to the link on the 17th, right? That's here.
0: That's tomorrow, 2 days from now, Friday, yeah.
1: The link. Yeah, Link of Financial Field. Yeah. I did reach out to a good friend of the program, Tommy Pope, because I was wondering if Tommy will be on the stage. Tommy said, I am not.
0: Oh.
1: He said, however, that there will be some greats. All the greats will be there. And I was like, Tommy, you're great. I love Tommy. Tommy's hysterical. He's doing big things at Joe Rogan's comedy club down in Austin.
0: Yeah. Heard great things about that club.
1: Yeah, literally, that's where all the funny people are now, is in Austin, Texas. But Shane Gillis at the link, man, that's going to be incredible. Big Shane fan and obviously diehard Philadelphia sports fan.
0: So what got us down this tangent was the best day of my life. That has nothing to do with the ESPYs. I'm sorry. I know that you were excited for the ESPYs tonight. I know we were going to have a watch party together at Urban Saloon after you finished the game because you didn't want to go home.
1: That's correct.
0: But
1: I can't wait to see who wins the biggest stadium this year.
0: Yeah.
1: I mean, I just, that's the one. That's the award that moves me. Most people in attendance. Where do you think? The Rose Bowl?
0: I think it's going to be the Rose Bowl. I don't know.
3: It's a good guess there.
1: Actually, Jeffrey Lurie won an award, so that's actually
0: pretty cool. Yeah. Good for Jeffrey Lurie. But anyways, they're talking about bringing passenger rail back to my hometown area.
1: No.
0: Reading, Pottstown, and Phoenixville, connecting it to Philadelphia.
1: Really?
0: Oh, it's the best day of my life. I've been dying. There's used to be train tracks in Oaks. You could get my hometown. You can't get to my hometown. I got to drive 422 every time I want to go home. Makes me not want to go home.
1: Yeah, 422 is tough.
0: Sucks.
1: Can you imagine if I drive that daily?
0: Yeah, Amtrak, Schuylkill River Passenger Rail Authority. John drives it every day.
1: I know.
0: Yeah, brutal. I can't.
1: Well, that's why he's a great radio host. Comes in after that.
0: Best day of my life, Sean Brace.
1: Nice.
0: Well, best day of my life.
1: That's great to see. And
0: excited.
1: It's, why can I ask you that? Like, why is it happening now?
0: I don't know. It should have happened a long time ago.
1: Everything is connected as far as railroads are concerned. You want to get deep into this conversation? That's how I feel, right? Like, I thought you should be able to take a train anywhere in this country.
0: I would love that. I can't take a train home. I could go either Norristown or Paoli. It's like a 30-minute drive.
1: I took a train to Atlantic City once.
0: Did you?
1: Took a train to Raleigh, North Carolina. Never doing that again.
0: My buddy does that. Coming back home from Durham.
1: Dude.
0: Yeah.
1: No. There was like 40 stops. It took forever. No.
0: Yeah. I did the down to Richmond and D.C. when I missed the team flight because I was working. It's not that I missed the team. I wasn't like
1: how many? Like, was it constantly stopped?
0: Constantly
1: yeah,
0: stopped.
1: That's
0: horrible.
1: The issue.
0: Yeah.
1: You know,
0: I nearly missed the entire night out. It was brutal. All right. Sean Robin, I want to get to this Harper thing because Harper yesterday is down at the red carpet on MLB Network and they're asking about Ben Rice being booed because I know everyone was just so offended that Ben Rice got booed. Ben Rice was the guy that everybody stood up for. I felt bad for Ben Rice in that regard, that during the opening round of the Home Run Derby, most of the crowd, if you were going to go get a beverage or go to the bathroom, people stood up when he was announced as the next guy. I felt bad for him, but he's a Yankee. He's fine. Here's Harper talking about Rice getting booed.
4: Did you feel bad for Ben Rice when he was getting booed by your Philly fans?
2: Or Wilson Contreras.
4: No, because my fans boo me too, so. What are you going to do? Hey, you don't like it, play better, man. You don't want it? No, they're the best. I'm so happy I came here. I'm so happy I was able to be a player here and still be a player here, obviously, because they hold you accountable, and it keeps my career accountable as well, and it makes you want to be the best, so I love it.
1: There you go.
0: All good jokes contain truth.
1: Nah. Yeah, it's what we're known for. So I'm with you.
0: Booing who?
1: We boo Bryce Harper.
0: Yeah, I know.
1: Bryce Harper.
0: They think there's a little bit of hint of...
1: But it's Philadelphia. That's like, no. I know what you're doing to me. No, there's nothing negative of what he said right there. Everything was positive, and it's the right mindset. If you want to be successful in this city, you better act like Bryce Harper there. Exactly what just came out of his mouth. You could have some fun with it.
0: Yeah, I'm glad he had fun with it.
1: Hey, you better play better. They won't boo you.
0: Right. No one's booing him right now. Why?
1: Damn right. Because he's elite.
0: Good.
1: He's elite. Right. He's elite.
5: I guess we only find out if he becomes elite or he continues to be good.
0: I'll go elite. I'll give him elite. I mean, I'm not signing with Dombrowski in this whole thing. I'm not Club Dombrowski. I'm Club Harper in this one.
1: Damn right. No, it's great. And I thought it was hysterical. Oh, by the way, he's wearing Meta glasses in that interview. So I assume that we will have a Bryce Harper red carpet from his vision coming as via TikTok and Instagram. Woo. Yeah.
0: Yay. I was just dying to know what all those people looked like from Harper's perspective.
1: The Meta glasses, what do they work for?
0: Who do they work for?
1: Well, my point is like, all right, if you're a chef, I think those are cool. Like, I'll watch videos when guys are cooking up in the kitchen, mm-hmm. especially like when it's a packed kitchen at some restaurant and they're wearing the Meta glasses. I think that's pretty cool. What else? What else out there? Do you want to see somebody's first person?
0: We're going to walk down this path, Bryce. We're walking down this path, Bryce. Very, very concerning where we could go.
1: The dirty minds. Oh, I love it.
0: Very concerned we could go. Yes. If you didn't understand where we were just going, take a minute to think about it while we have Ish on the air. Ish from Levittown. You're on 97.5 The Fanatic.
6: Hey, how are you guys? Sean, I agree with you. I think the whole kids and the sparklers and all that, it was just a little bit too much.
1: Oh, man.
6: I really don't agree with them. The movie really wasn't all that, and I grew up around that time. It was just about a dog and a big fence. That's all it was. It really didn't appeal to them.
0: So, to be clear, Ish and Sean are on the same side of history.
1: Yeah.
0: That's exactly where you want to end up, Sean.
1: That's where I'm at. Yep.
6: Yeah. And with LeBron, I really do feel like LeBron is coming here. This is the best opportunity to win. And I think if he did come, that the city would definitely embrace him. So that's the way I feel. And is Ray there today?
1: Let me check.
0: I literally got you on the air.
1: Oh, Ray. There you are.
0: Yeah, I'm here.
6: Oh, Ray. Hey, Ray. Were you in the outfield last night with your little American shirt and your sparklers running around the field playing with your favorite ball player? Did he give you batting lessons, Ray? Did you get a little lemon popsicle after? Did you, Ray? Did you have your little shoes on and everything, Ray?
0: I'll give you credit. This one, pretty good. You saw the opportunity of what happened last night. You listened to the conversation earlier, and you jumped in with that one. I'll say, Ish usually is like 1 for 20. But when he hits, he hits. This was probably a single, but this was still a hit. I give him credit for that one. That was not bad by Ish.
1: Oh, I love it. Mad Mike getting a lot of support on the timeline, and I'm sure Ish is right there with
0: him. Oh, yeah. People love that bit that Ish does. It's their favorite part of the show.
1: Hey, look.
0: He said LeBron's coming to Philly. I don't know if you actually heard me. I thought my mic was off. I said, oh, crap, because now I realize he's not coming to Philly.
1: Yeah, that's
0: it. Ish believes it.
1: All I know is this. Phone lines are open. We take everybody's call.
0: Yeah.
1: 610-622-0975. Put it in your phone. Send us a text message. Send us a voice memo. But call. You got an issue with Mad Mike? Call. You don't want to hear Ish? Call. Become a part of the show.
0: Oh, now we're doing caller on caller crime.
1: Well, you know.
0: He mentioned LeBron.
1: Mm-hmm.
0: Coming back, I want to reset where we were talking about LeBron earlier today.
1: Yeah.
0: Something Amon Shumpert said. Shumpert knows ball. I'm becoming a Shumpert guy.
1: Have you moved your percentage?
0: No, I'm still 40.
1: Yeah, we're 40 together.
0: 40. Yeah, okay. Yeah,
1: 40,
0: we,
1: 40 club.
0: Yeah, we're the 40-40 club. Yeah. So coming up, Amon Shumpert. Talking LeBron, we'll play that for you, and then we are going to unveil, I would say, around 1:10, Sean Brace's second terrible take of the day. It's our worst take Wednesday. You'll be able to get in on it at 610-632-0975.
1: Is this one worse than the Sandlot take?
0: Yes.
1: Really?
0: Yes.
3: Really?
1: Wow.
0: Yes.
3: Oh, boy.
0: Horrible.
3: Dutzy, get ready to put another video out.
0: I want to throw up. This one actually might go, like, internationally viral. Hard.
1: Yeah, it hit me pretty big last night.
0: Yeah. He's Sean Brace. I'm Ray Dunn. This is Middays with Marks.
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3: LeBron watch continues. I'm Sean Rodman, and according to ESPN's Dave McMiniman, Maxey, Embiid, and Jaylen Brown have all made contact with LeBron James. Nothing new on LeBron James and the Sixers, though. They are still one of the top three favorites to land the king. Philly Voice's Adam Anderson joined us earlier on how long LeBron could take to announce his new team.
8: He can hold this up for as long as he wants. I don't think that this is going to run into, you know, August or anything, but the difference between doing it this week versus next week versus the week after, there's probably not really any functional difference for LeBron.
3: We'll keep you updated on any news regarding LeBron James. The AL1 has now won 12 of the last 13 All-Star games. The Phil's All-Stars did not have their best nights at the plate, but the bright spots were Jesus Luzardo and Johan Duran. They combined for 1 2/3 scoreless innings. The Phil's are off today, but back in action tomorrow night against the Mets. Phillies are yet to announce a starter for tomorrow night. The Summer Sixers are back in action today at 4 p.m. against the Magic, and the Birds are just two weeks away, I should say, from training camp. 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
0: You want to talk about a king, John Brace?
1: Love to talk about a king.
0: Talking king talk around here. It's Sean Brace. I'm Ray Dunn. Oh, hanging out here on Middays with Marks. Johnny Marks coming up, coming your way in an hour. 2 o'clock on Unfiltered with Billy C.
1: Oh, that's going to be, can't miss that one.
0: No, can't miss that one. If you tuned in today and you were like, oh, it's the Brace and Dunn show, I need my Johnny Marks fill.
1: Yeah.
0: Don't worry, 2 o'clock, you got it.
1: Yeah, and John has been on NBC Sports before, so we got that confirmation.
0: First time he's doing a full show on NBC Sports.
1: He's got the new cut. Looking good. Ready for those camera angles?
0: The razor bar, right?
1: Yeah.
0: That's.
1: Oh, yeah.
0: He's ready to go. I get the haircut for the TV. That's the one thing I will do.
1: Dare I say he's going to steal the show from Billy C.
0: I said this already. It's Johnny in a knockout.
1: Ooh.
0: I got the debate over by 3 o'clock.
1: Loading up. Love it.
0: All right. I want to go back into, because we got into this. You unveiled the take of all takes about the Sandlot and about how much you hate kids and their joy disgusts you. And how much you wish that the All-Star game last night was focused more on the talented batters striking out and not those wonderful kids having the moment of their lives. And when you unveiled that take, it really did a number on all of us to the point where LeBron James potentially being a 76er did take a backseat to that one.
1: Yes, it did.
0: If you missed it last night, and you might have, because you might have got caught up in the All-Star game hoopla, you might have been crying watching all of those kids have the moment of their lives out there in the Sandlot reenactment during the All-Star game, or maybe you were just busy, and that happens too. Dave McMenamin of ESPN put out that Tyrese Maxey, Joel Embiid, and Jaylen Brown have all been in communication with LeBron James. Maxey's leading the charge as they attempt to recruit LeBron to the 76ers. Of note, because we think we're close to decision time. The one thing we got from the Shams audio yesterday, outside of the same repurposed, repackaged conversation of these are the five teams that seem like they're the front runners. Rich Paul's gotten all the information. Rich Paul's taking that information to LeBron. LeBron's thinking through that information. LeBron is in no hurry. LeBron's golfing. LeBron loves his family. Oh, and by the way, he's looking for happiness, and he's looking to win a title. We get it. Just give us the new information to get the hell off my screen. Sham saying that we're in a decision time. Decision zone, I think was the word. You know, deal zone happened a couple of years ago. This is decision zone. We're getting close to decision time.
1: Did he really say that, those two words?
0: I think it was decision time, decision zone. It was one of those two.
1: I do like the decision zone. So
0: yeah, let's go with decision zone.
1: You're into this.
0: Don't let the facts get in the way of a good story, Sean Brace.
1: Sorry, go ahead.
0: But LeBron apparently talking with Maxey and Embiid and Brown. Good in the terms of the Sixers recruitment as we get towards the end, hopefully, of this. But also noteworthy that Embiid's a part of the pitch here.
1: Very noteworthy.
0: And Embiid and Brown are a part of the pitch here because we've talked so much about, have these guys talked? Have they not talked? Apparently, speaking to at least LeBron. Be really funny if they haven't spoken to each other, but they're both actively recruiting LeBron. Like, what'd Jaylen say to you about me? Okay, what'd Joel say about me? I'm curious what he thinks about being my teammate. But there is a concerted effort to go get LeBron James. We were at 40%, the two of us.
1: Correct.
0: You remain at 40%.
1: Yeah, I'm not moving. I'm staying. There's not much that's going to sway me one way or the other at this point in time because I think, as I've thought all along where we're at, they are in the running. They are one of the finalists, rightfully so. They were a finalist a few years ago with, what, 8 years ago
0: eight
1: with
0: years
1: the whole
0: ago.
1: Lakers deal.
0: Unbelievable.
1: Whether you believe it or not, that's fine, but I'm willing to give the guy the benefit of the doubt. There's no reason to lie about that. They were one of the teams. There's a lot to like about us. We do things the right way when it comes to our sports, Ray. I don't know if you've noticed in the past 7 days or whatever it has been this whole summer.
0: Right.
1: We do it right here in Philly.
0: Yeah, as long as you don't pay attention to what happened at the end of the series against the Knicks. Yeah! Yeah, we're great.
1: We took a little hit there.
0: We did.
1: There's no doubt in my mind.
0: Josh Hart better have been tuned in this week. That's all I'm saying.
1: Damn right.
0: It's sports sound. He knows. Like, this is the thing with LeBron. I don't think he's just now realizing it.
1: But the issue that the number one factor in all of this, though, and I've always said it, and I won't back off this, is that LeBron needs to win another title. He is in pursuit of Michael Jordan. He wants six. He knows that that's the first thing that everybody says. Well, maybe six won't be brought up if you're able to get the five with your fourth different franchise.
0: Right. You also win another one at, what, 42?
1: Yeah, that's a whole different world.
0: Yeah. Like, we're past Wizards era at this point. We are, blowing up the Charlotte Bobcats part of Jordan's. When did Jordan buy them?
1: Again, one guy put $1 million into his body yearly, another guy put $1 million on the golf course.
0: Is that LeBron's fault that LeBron took care of himself and Jordan didn't?
1: Who's the GOAT?
0: LeBron.
1: No.
0: We did this. Are you trying to do last week's show again? This was
1: a week ago. But the thing is, Michael Jordan was never in decision zone that I'm going to go choose.
0: He didn't have to be. He
1: best
0: had the
1: roster.
0: He did go to decision zone. You know what his decision zone was?
1: What?
0: I won three in a row after I came back, and Jared Krause isn't doing what I want to do, so I'm getting the hell out of here. I'm taking my ball. I'm going home.
1: He won three in a row, retired, came back, won three more in a row. Think about that, Ray.
0: How old
1: three
0: was Michael Jordan in 2010?
1: Championships.
0: How old was Michael Jordan in 2010? Do you know?
1: You're the Jordan guy. He's 61, 62.
0: Michael Jordan. He's now 63. So he was, he's like 47, no, 37, right?
1: Okay. And what's the
0: significance of 2010? In 2010, he bought the Bobcats. No, he was 47. He was 47. That makes sense. All right. Yeah.
1: Again,
0: so we're not quite in Bobcats territory. That's it. He has to play until Jordan bought the Bobcats. So
1: I also want to say that there's respect for the Wizards two seasons. I just want to bring that up. He averaged 20-plus points. He made an All-Star game, Ray.
0: Stop.
1: Made an All-Star game.
0: What are they going to do? We're not going to have... Last night, I had to have Justin Verlander on my screen because sports want to honor all the legends. You're telling me Michael Jordan came back with the Wizards and they're not going to put him in the All-Star game? Don't you start with me. Unbelievable. All right, where were we? Oh, Iman Shumpert. That's right. That's where I want to go with this.
1: Yes.
0: We were talking about him winning a title and it turned into the debate again. Shumpert is becoming one of my favorites, by the way. Him doing NBA Live, and he's just kind of popping up a podcast right now.
1: Talented cat.
0: Yeah, I'm in on him.
1: Stars.
0: He has yet to hit the overload of my timeline where it's like every time I hear from Shumpert, it's like, oh, this is a refreshing basketball take. I also think it might help when he's saying that if LeBron wants to win, there's one place for you to decide.
13: And if this is about a ring, Philly. This is about selling tickets, Miami. If this is about ending your career the way it should go, go to Cleveland. Just don't go to Cleveland trying to be happy about a win, because you're not going to win there. Don't go to Miami.
14: That's the right decision, but don't make it try to be happy. Like, try to fulfill yourself. Try to
13: you're not going to be happy.
14: Legacy.
13: Yeah, this is about the return tour. This is not about winning. Don't you dare go over there and think it's rolling with the winners. I don't know what's up with them during the playoff. Don't do it.
14: Yo.
13: I've been on the team when LeBron was frustrated and he felt like he got too much going on. Yeah. He's going to start shipping out of there, man.
1: Yep. Now, we talked about this yesterday from the circus that follows LeBron. Mm-hmm. And we kind of poo-pooed it a little bit, but there is a circus that follows LeBron. Rightfully so. He's one of the greatest players of all time. No ifs, ands, buts about it.
0: Well, that was when he signed
1: He does get coaches fired. People move. Things are changed. Things are directed differently when you have LeBron James on the roster.
0: All right.
1: Right or wrong.
0: Sean Brace, you have to decide between Nick Nurse and LeBron James.
1: Yep. That's an easy one. However, from just so you know, there were whispers about this. That everybody was on board inside that organization except a coach. So, and you could understand it.
0: You're telling me Nick Nurse doesn't want this?
1: I don't think I heard that he doesn't, but on board was the term I was told. That everybody else is on board, and I was told that there was a meeting that happened between Rich and Nick. However... Again.
0: Well, he's a clutch guy, right?
1: Yeah, like at the end of the day.
0: Nurse is repped by Clutch Sports.
1: The meetings happen. It is what it is.
0: So that would actually make a little bit of sense in the sense that as much as Maxey's being pushed right now as like the centerpiece of their pursuit, it makes sense. He's a clutch guy. Like if Rich Paul is talking to people about the pursuit of LeBron James, and he's done this on his podcast. I'm not just like pulling this out of thin air. He's talked about, hey, Tyrese Maxey is a big reason why LeBron wanted to go there. He called it Tyrese Maxey's team. Like clutch... There is a certain amount of that. I'm surprised, given the fact that Nick Nurse is a clutch guy, it hasn't come out like LeBron wants to go to Philadelphia because he wants to play for a guy like Nick Nurse, too.
1: How did you know that Nick Nurse was a clutch guy? Did you just learn of that in the McMenamin article?
0: No, I learned about that when the meeting was leaked about Maxey apparently calling out Joel.
1: Okay.
0: Everyone was trying to put together the dots of how that information got to Shams.
1: Okay.
0: Maxey's a clutch guy. Nurse is a clutch guy.
1: Yeah, I didn't know that.
0: And if you can't tell by the amount that Shams is talking about Rich Paul, I think they might have a little bit of a connection there.
1: Yeah, I did not know that he was represented by clutch. But then again, there are a ton of people out there that are. That's what I was told, that he wasn't exactly enamored with the idea. Let's just put it that way. But that's early. And you can understand the concerns as Nick Nurse, right? Like, you have to be realistic. You have awesome pieces right now. Like, you get LeBron James.
0: Nick Nurse, who's making this all work for you?
1: Are you talking about higher-ups?
0: No, I mean on the floor.
1: Oh.
0: Like, who's right now, if they're bringing the ball up, you have one possession, you need to bring the ball up. Who's bringing the ball up and who's making the correct play?
1: Yeah, that when Gansey was on with Bill and Ricky, he said that. He's like, man, we sat down and we're just trying to, we're spitballing right now because there's so many options.
0: Right.
1: I think Maxie brings the ball up.
0: All right.
1: Maxie brings the ball up. You know, at the end of the day.
0: That's what I mean. Like, I don't think Nick Nurse's job becomes easier. His job security definitely goes down, of course. And I'm sorry, if my choice is, and I think Nick Nurse was someone that I advocated for when they hired him.
1: Hell yeah.
0: But
1: same.
0: If you're telling me you can either have LeBron James or Nick Nurse, I don't think there's a question about that.
1: No, there's not.
0: Like,
1: for most.
0: Sorry.
1: But for Nick Nurse?
0: For Nick Nurse, yeah.
1: There is. But the thing that I came back to is like, yo, Nick, you're not the guy that's bringing in the talent. Right. That's on Bob and Mike, so they're going to tell you what to do.
0: 2 years ago, you were rolling out no names, trying to tank and lose so you got the draft pick. Last year, you were dealing with Paul George being out for 25 games and the ever-revolving availability of Joel Embiid. You really think, Nick Nurse, your job is worse with LeBron James? Like, look what you've dealt with through this entire tenure. I would tell you, hey, figure it out. You're the coach.
1: I'm with you. There's not.
0: I read the guy's book. I like the guy. I'm
1: Nick
0: not sure.
1: Nurse's book. You read it?
0: Yeah, Rapture. Great read.
1: Let me borrow it. Yeah. You still got it?
0: I got it. It's in the one of the boxes right now. I took it in the move. I didn't want that. Was something I'm not leaving behind.
1: I'll read
0: half
1: that
0: my
1: book.
0: Life is still in the old apartment. The Nick Nurse book that made it to the new apartment already.
1: I'm not a book reader like that, but I would read Nick Nurse's book about the championship season. Why not? That was a hell of a run.
0: Well, it's his journey. His journey.
1: He's had an unbelievable journey.
0: He has.
1: Done it
0: I
1: all.
0: Learned a lot about Nick Nurse.
1: Okay.
0: I advocated for the guy.
1: I like Nick Nurse. They're out there in Vegas. They're trying to make it happen.
0: All right. While we're talking LeBron, because I just saw this come up on the screen.
1: One more thing on Johnny and LeBron. Do you think he's moved this percentage?
0: No.
1: Should he?
0: Yes.
1: What would you go if you were John Marks and you were at 5% yesterday? Where would you be today?
0: 20.
1: Okay.
0: He doesn't want to be associated with you and I on the percentages.
1: What do you mean?
0: He thinks we're too gung-ho on this whole thing. He thinks it's over.
1: Yeah, but Friday he said it was he was coming.
0: I know.
1: We were getting tattoos. We were planning.
0: It's a roller coaster.
1: He was telling me that he's going to be on this show and we're going to be interviewing. And could you believe he said he was going to be nervous if LeBron James hopped on the radio with us?
0: Oh, I do remember him saying that. I do remember.
1: So how do we go from that to 5%? I want John to be nervous again. Get me there, Ray.
0: I'm not nervous.
1: I need Tyrese Maxey to land the damn plane.
0: No, I need Kevin Hart to land the damn plane. Kevin Hart, you better have been doing your best over golf. If you can't hit the golf ball, there better have been a reason why you were golfing with the guy. And not just because you're buddies with him.
1: You know what's funny? When you golf, like my wife will, this has been said a million times, so I'm not stealing a bit. But it's realistic. It's reality.
0: Yeah.
1: So when I golf, I'll golf with my buddy Colin or whatever. And she'll go, so how's Colin? And I'll be like, I don't know. Good?
15: I don't know.
1: You just played golf with him for 5 hours. What did you guys talk about? We didn't talk about that. We played golf. So that's the thing.
0: I agree.
1: Kevin Hart with LeBron James in the golf cart, I don't know if they're talking about Philadelphia.
0: I couldn't tell you what five of my closest friends do for work. I don't know what they do for work. If I haven't been to your apartment, I have no idea where you live.
1: Yes.
0: Like, sorry, when we hang out, we're talking about everything but our lives.
1: Correct.
0: The point of us hanging out is to forget that our lives are going on and enjoy the moment we're in.
1: Most of the time, yes. Like, in golf, it's even more so. It's just like you're just on your shot, beers, music, good times.
0: Right.
1: Go.
0: Yeah. That question is ridiculous. And it is posed, I will say, mostly women ask you what went on. Oh, yeah. What do you know about this? What do you know about that? I don't know.
1: Yeah.
0: I got no idea. Yeah. I don't know my friends. Where are they planning for? My mom's trying to know about the weddings of people that I'm friends with. Well, what are they planning for this? I don't know. I know the date of the wedding. I'm going to show up to the wedding. The wedding's going to happen.
1: Same.
0: Yeah.
1: That's how I operate. I'm glad to know that we're cut from the same cloth to a point.
0: No. When I was in a relationship, I would get that all the time. Oh, what does he do for? I don't know. I don't know what he does for.
1: No clue.
0: What are they doing this week? I don't know what they're doing this weekend. That's their business. That's not my business.
1: I got me. You want to know something about me? I got you.
0: The only reason my guy friends know what I do for work is because it's this.
1: Because you're
0: it's very
1: radio.
0: Simple. They're like, yeah. Oh, yeah. He turns on the mic.
1: He's
0: like,
1: Ray.
0: Yeah.
15: Hey, Ray.
0: I couldn't tell you. The people I live with, I know what a couple of them do, but I don't know.
1: That's funny.
0: I lived with a guy for the last three, three and a half, almost 4 years. I have no idea what he does for work.
1: Yeah.
0: He logs onto a computer. He works from home. Sometimes he goes, travels for work. I have no idea. I love Sam. Great guy. I've lived with him now 3.5 years. I just moved out.
1: Yeah, I met Sam. Nice guy.
0: Great dude. No idea.
1: As long as rent's paid, we're good.
0: Yeah.
1: That's it.
0: Well, we hang out and have a good time. I saw him at Stateside Live after the Home Run Derby. No idea.
1: Quickly on Michael Jack. Hanging out late last night. Handed out the Ted Williams MVP trophy to Cody Bellinger.
0: Good for him.
1: Yeah. Michael Jack Schmidt.
0: There was one thing we wanted to get before
1: we... too. Mike looked good, because I know that there were some people out there like, hey, Mike, you know, whatever.
0: He was good when he was on with us.
1: He looked good.
0: Yeah, I don't know. Where's the hey, Ray? I don't know. No idea where it's on my...
1: Oh, if he's doing well, healthy. Maybe I heard something like 2 years ago or whatever, but he looked great last night. It's great to see Michael out.
0: Great video they did with him and Chase Utley. I don't know if I actually got to talk to you about that on the air. The teaser for the week.
1: I don't think I saw that, but the video that the Phillies put out recapping the Home Run Derby was 100 out of 100. It was incredible.
0: I'll have to go watch that. Yeah. Real quick, because I want to get to your terrible take. We said we'd get you 110, and then we got GOAT discussion, and then discussion of how we don't know. Like, I don't know. What could you tell me about my life? I mean, we're, I guess, the exception, because we talked about it for 4 hours.
1: Correct.
0: But yeah, I don't know.
1: Me?
0: But that's what I'm saying. No, the guys don't do this. Like, this is not like...
1: We're a whole different world.
0: Oh, look at that thing over there. Oh, this is... Yeah. All right, whatever.
1: Yeah, we're a whole different world, because we know each other through this stuff.
0: Yeah. All right. You put up there, LeBron's first scheduled appearance time has been announced.
3: Yes.
0: For Fanatics Fest.
3: Yes, Fanatic Fest starts tomorrow. Fanatic Fest, LeBron James will be there. His first scheduled appearance is tomorrow in New York City to tape the Mind the Game podcast in front of a live audience 24 hours from now at 1:15.
0: All right. 1:15.
1: We dig it. That's a perfect time. Yeah, it ain't going to happen on time, though. Probably. Eh, maybe not.
0: Telling you. Athlete of the century. The time gala, whatever
1: all right.
0: It is.
1: I don't care where he announces it. Is he going to say the Sixers?
0: 40%.
1: That's where I'm at.
0: I really think he wants to be convinced not to go to Cleveland. I think that's the biggest thing right now.
1: Yeah.
0: I think it's, what can you do for me so I don't go back to Cleveland?
1: Windhorse, when he said that on Cleveland Airwaves last Friday, when he said, I'm hearing from a really good source that he is going to another city. Tell me, that's Miami and Philly. Why would he go back to Miami? The golf, okay. Like, Giannis. You're going to go play with Giannis and Bant. Like, all right, knock yourself out. You're not going to win a damn thing, and I'm going to hate you. I am.
0: Can we trust tree? You know?
1: Yeah, sure.
0: We're friends.
1: Yeah.
0: I feel like I could say this about you.
1: Okay.
0: LeBron doesn't come here, you're going to hate him regardless.
1: No, Cleveland I get.
0: Really?
1: Minnesota? No, I did. No, I totally disagree, because Golden State would be cool.
0: Call me out on that one. I'm wrong on that one. Yeah. You were kind of giving me the vibe of, if LeBron doesn't choose me, we're going scoring love wrong.
1: Miami? No, dude. I am out on him on Miami. I'm going to turn into a LeBron hater if he goes to Miami. That's just no.
0: If he does Minnesota, I'm a hater. Cleveland, I get.
1: He ain't going to Minnesota.
0: Miami, yeah, I know.
1: He's not going to Minnesota.
0: It's a nice courtesy.
1: He ain't going to do
0: They're getting a nice courtesy. You see this whole thing? They're like the fifth team.
1: Yeah. They're on the list.
0: If he goes to Minnesota, we do too many of those. I'm not going to throw something out there that I'm not walking to Minnesota. I promise.
1: He's not going to Minnesota.
0: God, that would suck. If you lose out to the Minnesota Timberwolves, I think we close up shop.
1: No.
0: Close up the NBA. Actually, pack up the NBA. If LeBron ends up in Minnesota, I'm done.
1: You think he wants to play with LaMelo Ball?
0: No.
1: Yeah, no.
0: God.
1: No shot.
0: Could you imagine that?
1: Nope.
0: LeVar Ball on any podcast talking about what it's like for LaMelo to be teammates with LeBron.
1: Uh-huh.
0: That would be the worst thing for him.
1: Golden State would be cool. It'd be appointment television. Yeah. Golden State Warriors were always appointment television. I had the NBA League pass because of the Golden State Warriors for years.
0: I want a reason to stay up late.
1: There it is.
0: I do more West Coast baseball. I do West Coast basketball. I'm tired in the winter. You know, I'm exhausted. Speaking of the winter, we're gonna give you the take on the other side.
1: Because
0: I want to give you the proper runway for this one. You see the daylight savings thing?
1: Is it happening?
0: Apparently. Apparently no more daylight savings. So good luck waking up in the winter.
1: We just stay the same. I don't mind. I don't know like the science behind it. Like, okay, cool. I don't care.
0: I'm not a farmer. It really doesn't bother me one way or another.
1: You can't go back and forth, though.
0: No, it's gone for good.
1: All right. Yeah, but you mean to tell me politicians are going to agree to something finally? Is that who's making the decision?
0: I mean, this is it seems like a pretty slam dunk. Politician.
1: Who's Mr. Daylight Savings Time? Who's the final decision, final word on this?
0: I don't know, man. I'm not walking down that path. Just get rid of it.
1: Yeah, I'm fine with that.
0: Yeah. All right. Coming up.
1: Oh, this is it. Ray says this is the worst take that I'm giving you today. That's telling you something.
0: Yeah. The Sandlot take was brutal earlier. Sean Brace hates kids. That was his take earlier today about the Sandlot reenactment. What you're about to get from Sean Brace is worse than that. Because he's going to stand up for someone who also hates kids. He's Sean Brace. I'm Ray Dunn. That's next, the Middays of Marks. Oh, but I got to tell you first about Live Casino and Hotel Philadelphia. I was down there last night, located in the heart of South Philly's Stadium District. It's Live Casino and Hotel Philadelphia. We had a tremendous time last night. Great time hanging out with people ahead of the All-Star game. We did the midsummer pregame show for Live Casino and Hotel Philadelphia at Sports and Social, a place where, one, you've got the 52-foot video wall, which is tremendous to watch the game, and then you're seeing the odds scroll right next to you, to your right. You're seeing just different games, different things. You might want to throw a couple dollars down left and right, and I've told you about the burger a million times at Sports and Social. It is tremendous. They've got great bites there, but it's not the only place where you could go get yourself something. It's not the only attraction down there. You also go down to Center Bar. 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
3: Where will LeBron go? I'm Sean Rodman, and according to ESPN's Dave McMiniman, the Sixers have been in contact, and those Sixers are Maxey, Embiid, and Jaylen Brown. They've all been in talks with LeBron James, as Maxey has been leading that charge. And ESPN's Shams Charania provided us an update on where LeBron is in his decision-making process.
16: Feel is that those five teams remain in the mix, but a focus on Cleveland, Miami, and Philadelphia.
3: So nothing new from ESPN's Shams Charania. We'll keep you updated on any more news regarding LeBron James. He will be at Fanatic Fest tomorrow doing his live recording of his podcast in front of a live audience at 1:15 to start. And the Phils are off today and back in action tomorrow night against the Mets at home. The Phillies are yet to announce a starter for tomorrow night. Summer Sixers are back in action today at 4 against the Magic. The Birds are just 2 weeks away from training camp, and England versus Argentina kicks off at 3 for a spot in the World Cup final against Spain on Sunday. 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
1: Without further ado, I'm almost upset that we only have two segments left, considering what you're about to say. So I just want to get out of the way, Sean Brace. John Marks, if you're looking for him, look no further than 2 o'clock. He's coming up on Unfiltered with Bill Colarulo alongside Sean Brace. I'm Ray Dunn, Sean Rodman producing the program. I'm going to step aside and let you say something that I believe is yucky.
2: I just want to say it.
3: This is bad. This is very, very bad.
4: So I'm like pissed.
2: Yeah, and it's funny because I thought I saw this dude on Monday, and if I saw, didn't I tell you? I go, if I saw him, I was going to like have fun at his expense and say something. But ladies and gentlemen, here Middays and Marks listeners, 97.5 The Fanatic. I know that I've already given you a take that probably rubbed you the wrong way to start the show, and this one's probably going to do. The same here. But I'd like to defend one of the more polarizing figures in baseball. And I'm not talking about Rob Manfred or anybody like that. His name is Zach Hample. Yeah, I'm just here to say this much. Like, I know nobody loves him. I know everybody hates him, and rightfully so. And everybody thinks he should be banned from every stadium in Major League Baseball across the board. But there's one thing you can't tell me that he's not. Dude is elite. He is elite at what he does. Ray, when you're good at your sport. There you go. Ray, when you're good at your job, right, especially in sports, you potentially could make the Hall of Fame, right? This dude is easily in the Hall of Fame when it comes to catching baseballs. He's honestly a center fielder at every game without a contract. That's what he is. Dude, he's elite. He caught foul balls yesterday. He was catching home runs on Monday. Right? I've been going to baseball games my whole life. Have I ever caught one foul ball? Have I ever caught one home run ball? I'll give you the answer. No. I've never caught a foul ball. My buddy Brian did one time. He handed it to me because he felt bad because I said, I've never got a foul ball in a game before. Zach Hample. Not only walks out of every stadium with the foul ball, he walks out with multiple. You cannot tell me that this guy is not elite at what he does. You got something on your cheek, too, just so you know, right there. Yeah, it's still there. It's right here.
1: It's all right. I had my hands.
2: Yeah.
1: In my.
2: There you go. Are you wearing makeup?
1: No.
2: Mascara.
1: I think it's part of the money.
2: So, Zach Hample, like. Nobody can defend the guy. I get it.
1: You are defending. What do you mean no one can defend the guy? I just called him elite. You basically put him in the Hall of Fame.
2: He is elite. Is he not?
1: Yeah, elite would drive me insane. Every time I see that guy my time, I think I have him muted. Good God. Yeah, you know what? So great. That little kid that wants the foul ball. Nope, here I am. Let's make it more about me. You know this baseball game? It's actually about me. Me. Look, I just caught the ball. He's out in section wherever.
2: How does he know where the ball is going to go every single time? Zach Hample is there.
1: Yeah, good for him. You know what? Good for you. Good for you. You found your lane in this world. You drive in it. I was puking last night. I don't know who tweeted it out. Here, I just found it. Where is it?
2: Oh, man.
1: Matt Rapa Sports put this one out. Can't believe who just got the ball from the last out in the top of the fifth.
2: Correct.
1: And there is you keep. Correct.
2: That's my point.
1: You know what? Congratulations getting the ball. There he is, mugging to the camera. Ooh, look what I got. Look what I got. All those people who paid for those tickets, who paid, you know, thousands and thousands of dollars to go last night to the All-Star game, are sitting in this section where they're fortunate enough to have a foul ball. And there he is. Look at me. Look at me. I found the foul ball. Oh, look. I got a baseball. Look how cool. Look how cool I am. Oh, so cool. Give me a prank.
2: That's him.
1: Oh, God. Yeah, he's going right into the camera. Oh, look at this. Look at this. I got a baseball. Great for him.
2: If I was Manfred, I'd give him a gold glove.
1: I'm sure you would. I'm sure you'd build him a statue. You know, Cooperstown, rename it Hampleville, for all I care. God, the guy's nauseating.
2: You're right about that.
1: He is.
2: But he's an elite outfielder, Ray. Knows where all these balls. How does he know where these balls are going to
1: go? You know what I want to see? I want to see him shagging fly balls during BP. That's what I want. That's where he earns my respect. Go out there next year at the Home Run Derby. Bleep the kids. Take the kids out of it. It's Zach Campbell alone, and I want him out there trying to catch fly balls.
2: Yeah, you know what?
1: That laser of a line drive, I don't want to take it out some 12-year-old kid. No, I want Zach Campbell trying to make a play on it.
2: Clutch Sports is going to represent him. Watch out.
1: Dust smoking crack! God.
2: Stephen A.
1: Oh,
2: yeah, Zach Campbell, man. He's catching, but I saw him crossing Broad, and I go, you know what?
1: Good for that fan. If you're the fan out there that got behind him when he was trying to do the little mean mugging, please, 610-632-0975. I'll give you a standing O. I don't know what I have for you. I'm sure I can't go too deep, and I don't want to wait around here where I go into the prize closet, but I got something for you.
2: He's a specialist.
1: Oh, yeah.
2: You know, some people were put on this earth to hit a golf ball. Kyle Schwarber put on this earth to hit a baseball. Zach Campbell was put on this earth to fetch.
1: He was put on this earth to take foul balls away from kids. That's what he was.
2: Dude turns batting practice into game 7. Let's go.
1: Oh, God. Give me a break. This guy is so great. This guy. That, you know, I think for me, and it's very funny to say this behind a microphone, and I probably should back off of this one because it's going to come off incredibly hypocritical for a guy on the radio to say this.
2: Okay.
1: The me guy, look at me, look at me, look at me, look at me, look at me. Guy drives me nuts. And I get it. We're in an industry and we're in a media space and we're just, I guess, the time of the world where everything's about yourself. But like that guy and his me, me, me mentality drives me insane.
2: I don't know enough about him like that, but I don't like him.
1: What do you mean? This is his entire shtick is, look, I'm the greatest at doing this. And yeah, he's got a guy like you. Like this, he's elite.
2: No, he is. You can't deny it. This guy is top-notch at what he does.
1: Oh.
2: We don't have to like everything in life.
1: And to think, I was working behind the scenes to get a Club Hertz card to Max Kellerman for you, and this is the way I'm repaid. Zach Hample love.
2: There is no love here at all. It's just calling it as I see it. Balls and strikes, Ray. No VAR.
1: Just balls. That's all it is.
2: Just balls. That's
1: just
2: it.
1: Just balls.
2: Just balls. Yeah, what's the deal with Bryce Harper and calling the challenges? Now people are upset with him. I saw him did one yesterday.
1: Yeah, he's like, oh, it was a strike. He just wanted to know if he could call a challenge in the All-Star game.
2: Yeah, it was cool. Dude,
1: come on. Now, where it happened to the competitive spirit of the game, buddy?
2: Yeah, I thought that was funny.
1: Yeah, and they'll need all the help they could get, you know?
2: That was ugly. Three hits. Dude.
1: But luckily, no, it was a great game because Zach Campbell got a foul ball.
2: I didn't go that far. I'm just saying, man, every time you see this guy, he's got balls. You know? Ridiculous. Multiple.
1: Yeah, that guy. Give me a. What was the event?
2: I told you it was a bad take.
1: They did the event for the veterans or for the troops or whatever, and
2: yeah,
1: he was there.
2: Yeah, there was that deal where he ended up getting a ticket through somebody.
1: Yeah, and caught a ball. You know, not people serving our country that got a baseball. No. Zach Campbell, I'm glad he got a baseball.
2: Like I said,
1: yeah, I'm sure when they do a Little League game up in Williamsport, I'm sure one of those kids, instead of him getting a baseball, it'll be Zach Campbell.

0: That texter, credit to him, I am now in.
1: All right. Well, yeah. That's...
0: I told you I had two bad takes today. I didn't know which one was going to be the worst.
1: A lot of crap here today.
0: Yes. But I 100% believe.
1: Oh, I know. I know. That's the scarier part.
0: I'll read you some text messages or some tweets that I got to the video on the other side, too, as well.
1: We got the YouTube chat recap still coming your way. Something that we were going to touch on at some point today was KD.
0: Oh, yeah.
1: Being down there at the All-Star game. Johnny Clark.
0: He's a sportsman.
1: One with Kevin Durant. And now twice in my life, I have seen John Clark in the background of a picture with Kevin Durant. Never anticipated that.
0: That's
1: one.
0: That's pretty funny.
1: But we'll get into a little bit of that coming up. YouTube chat recap. You're tuning in to Middays Marks 97.5 The Fanatic.
0: Oh, my fault. 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
4: This is a 1 o'clock hour that's going to send me probably maybe to an early grave, given the fact that I just had to scream about Zach Campbell. And you're never going to believe the text that I just got. He's okay. Sean Brace. I'm Ray Dunn. Sean Robbins producing the program. 15 minutes from now, you got Unfiltered with Johnny Marks.
5: Mm-hmm.
4: I got a text. Random question. Never good. Never good. I don't think I've ever gotten a text, random question, and felt good about what was about to happen.
5: All right.
4: Then it went poorly. Random question. Can you get me a Bill autograph? Afternoon show.
5: Wow. Billy C. signing. A little John Hancock for Billy. Okay.
4: Asking me, of all people, to get a Bill autograph. You know how horrible that's going to be for me to walk up to the guy with that massive of an ego and be like, hey, man, someone texted me to get your autograph.
5: The Unfiltered Bill Colarulo. I like it.
4: Yeah.
5: Are you going to do it?
4: Of course I'm going to do
5: okay.
4: it. I'm a nice guy.
5: Yeah. Nice guy. Right?
4: I can't say no, which is a big problem for me, if you haven't noticed. I have a big problem with the word no, which is why I end up out as much as I do, end up doing as much as I do. If someone says, hey, Ray, can you do this? There's a really good shot I'm going to end up doing.
5: Well, here's the deal. As you get older, you will definitely be changing.
4: I don't know how to make it. Like, how do you build an excuse, Sean Brace? I haven't figured this out. Robin, have you gotten to the age where you could do that? You're only a few years older than me.
6: What?
4: Say no to things.
6: Yes.
4: How?
6: Very much so.
4: How do you do it?
6: Stopped caring what other people think.
4: Okay.
5: Well, yeah, that's a start.
4: That's a start. How do you do it? I'm genuinely asking. This is a genuine question from the bottom of my heart. How do you say no to people?
5: Well, I think we'll have to dig on that a little bit more, because I know we can come up with a few ways.
4: Build excuses? How do we build excuses? Somebody help me out here.
5: I like where Rodman's at. You just don't care.
6: Yeah, you don't. One, you don't care. And two, you got to be quick on your feet. Just come up with an excuse. Yeah. You can lie to them.
4: Oh, now I got to start lying to people and not caring what they think about me? Good God. What am I going to be?
5: I know that we got a couple quick things to do here on the way out.
4: Yeah.
5: I do have this. I do want to bring this up because I think this is perfect. This is from somebody on social media, Depressed Pittsburgh Fam. And he said, from last night and the Home Run Derby, Ray, which took place in Philadelphia. I don't know.
4: I did know that, yeah. Okay.
5: He said, I'll say it. I think it's completely disingenuous to blacklist Barry Bonds and A-Rod from the Hall of Fame, but trot them out for every big event to do to media. Either blacklist them or don't. I wholeheartedly agree with that. 1,000% cosign. With that being said, A-Rod blacklist, Barry Bonds can stay. Okay? We good? We signing up on that?
4: So here's the problem.
5: It is
4: Barry
5: BS,
4: Bonds
5: though.
4: And A-Rod not being handsomely compensated for being around the sport?
5: What do you mean? Doing what they're doing now?
4: Money in it for them.
5: Of course.
4: Yeah.
5: All right.
4: All right.
5: But what does that mean?
4: That means that Major League Baseball, it's not like Major League Baseball is like, hey, out of the goodness of your heart, Barry Bonds, show up with Netflix. Or Major League Baseball like, hey, A-Rod, we absolutely need you on Fox. They're getting paid to do what they do.
5: Sure.
4: They could turn down the money and take the stand and say, hey, you know what? I would like to be included in your Hall of Fame. They're getting their
5: so
4: side
5: this
4: of this thing.
5: So this is more on the people that are employing them.
4: Yeah.
5: I agree with it.
4: Barry Bonds is a draw. You know that?
5: Oh, I'm not naive.
4: A-Rod's a draw. I mean, Barry Bonds might be sitting up there. He called Ricky Bowe a good man. I can't have a problem with Barry Bonds.
5: People love A-Rod for whatever reason. I think he's about as slimy as I get, and I say it every time he pops on my television. He's an automatic channel changer. But remember what he did. He was 10 times worse than Barry Bonds, in my opinion.
4: Well, here's the thing. If they don't want any association with Major League Baseball for what Major League Baseball's done to them, they could very easily turn down the paycheck.
5: Yeah, no, you're right. But I'm, you know, one or the other here. And let them put him in. Put him in the Hall of Fame.
4: Sorry, Billy's waving at me.
5: Put him in the Hall of Fame.
4: We're doing the wing of the Hall of Fame, the asterisk wing.
5: All we're doing is putting it on their placard. On the thing. Yeah, it's got to be listed. It's got to say
4: the years they played, the team, inducted, and then below it, tested positive in
5: Balco.
4: Whatever year.
5: Ate a gummy that made his head grow three different sizes over a two-season period.
4: Yeah, Barry looks a little bit smaller these days.
5: Yeah, just a little bit.
4: Yeah, a little bit. Let's slim down a little bit. I wonder why.
5: I agree with this tweet. Again, I think partly because I'm down with the idea of banning A-Rod.
4: Yeah. I'm okay. If they're going to collect paychecks from someone, they can collect paychecks from someone. I don't need Major League Baseball to answer for what Netflix and Fox want on their airwaves.
5: Does A-Rod give you, like, the politician vibes? Doesn't he give you, like, ugh?
4: You hate him.
5: Yeah, I'm not a fan of him.
4: Yeah, I could tell.
5: Because he is slimy.
4: Your fan is Zach Campbell. You think Zach Campbell's doing more for baseball than A-Rod. Great. All right, I'm sure, given the way today's gone, it's going to be an interesting YouTube chat recap.
2: It's time for the YouTube chat recap.
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9: I can't lie.
10: Let me tell you something.
2: It's the Middays with Marks YouTube chat recap.
4: What we got?
11: Brace probably throws eggs at the paperboy. Andy from the chat.
5: I was once a paperboy.
4: Were you?
5: Yeah. Shout out to my mom. We had a paper route. Think about that.
4: Yeah. Man.
5: We had to scrape some nickels together back in those days. That's my generation, Ray.
4: Yeah.
5: I'm from a generation where we didn't have air conditioning in cars.
4: Yep.
5: We had one window unit for the whole house, and it was in my parents' bedroom.
4: Correct.
5: You kids can't be growing up these days without AC.
4: You didn't wear a seatbelt. You didn't have shoes.
5: Greatest generation of
4: all
5: time.
4: Walked uphill both ways to school.
5: Damn right.
4: Through the snow.
5: 90s hoops. Nothing better.
4: Ah, stop it. I will say to that, you deliver papers, I deliver pizza.
5: So you deliver pizza?
4: I was a pizza guy. I imagine when this all, you know, if it were to happen to me, I'd probably go right back to delivery.
5: I delivered food.
4: Yeah.
5: I deliver food for a restaurant.
4: You need one of those jobs.
5: I had a dude, one day we need to do Sean Brace's jobs.
4: I'm like
5: Mike Rowe. I've had 100 different jobs in my lifetime. My wife is still like, you think she would know me by now? She's like, wait, you worked what? Yeah.
4: Yeah, we'll do the many, many eras of Sean.
5: Yep.
4: All right, what else we got?
11: Sean, you know some kids on the side of Roosevelt Boulevard tried to sell me a cold water in the heat the other day. I showed them the water I had in my car, then sped off. Was that the right move, Sean?
5: No.
11: Dawood from the chat.
5: No, I love the dollar hustle. The cold water dollar or a bottle for a dollar water hustle is the best in the game. Think about it, because you get 24. You get $24, you can get a case of water for $3.
4: Yep.
5: It is the best. And it's not egregious to charge people for a dollar for a bottle of water.
4: No. I think they're charging more now.
5: No, you can't. Then I have a problem.
4: I think it's up to two.
5: No, you can't.
4: I'm worried, by the way. If someone could check, the guy that's usually near the left field gate, I believe it is, the left field gate for Citizens Bank Park, that's the gate closest to Live Casino. The guy that's usually sitting there out there giving you your, like, selling the water bottles, wasn't there for the Home Run Derby.
5: Uh-oh.
4: Like, I don't know if they were like, yo, man, not for the Derby. We got the fan zone over here. We're giving it. I don't know, though. I love that guy. I buy water from that guy all the time. I showed up to the Derby dying of thirst, and I was waiting to get my water bottle on the way in. I ended up having to pay for a water bottle inside. That guy saved me a million times.
5: Yeah.
4: Times where I've tailgated a little bit too hard, go over there, get yourself a little bottle of water. For me, it was just the heat.
5: Yeah, you can bring it in.
4: So if anybody knows the guy out in left field, please send him my best. I missed him at the Home Run Derby. What else we got?
11: If Rodman was a bouncer, he probably couldn't read the IDs. If Bayless from the chat.
4: That's wrong.
5: Sheesh.
4: That's wrong.
5: Sheesh.
4: They didn't grade any updates today. I didn't see any update grading going on in the chat.
6: They stopped grading a little bit ago. I haven't seen any lately.
4: What's the point of having everybody fill in if we don't get update grades?
6: Yeah, I don't know.
4: That's
6: slacking,
4: harsh,
6: I guess.
4: If the worst thing about you as a bouncer is not being able to read the ID, that's a win for you.
6: That's a win for me. I'll take it.
4: What else we got?
11: This dude, Mad Mike, wakes up every morning and chooses chronic depression. Steven from the chat.
4: It's just being angry. It's not even depression. You're just mad at everyone. I was shocked, by the way, shocked to find out he's not a LeBron guy. Couldn't believe it. I thought for sure Mad Mike would tell us that we have to appreciate the greatness we're watching with LeBron. sure that he was going to be a LeBron guy. The Phillies, all of them are losers. Really appreciate. I didn't think he went in hard enough on the Phillies today. Can I be honest with you on that one? I felt like a day after the All-Star game for him, it was really low-hanging fruit. Oh, look, the Phillies face good pitching. Like, I felt like that was a really easy one.
5: Yeah.
4: Or Harper in the home run derby. Look at Harper with the Dodger on the mound. Like, I feel like those were really low-hanging fruits that you missed, Mad Mike.
5: I'm surprised we didn't get that.
4: I'm writing better content for you.
5: Yeah, come on, man.
4: What else we got?
11: Brace needs to get a furniture store endorsement so he can break down the best couches. Migs from the chat.
5: Yeah, man. It's not good. It's not good for the back. Yeah, not good for the back. See, that's the issue, Ray. When I was your age, I used to sleep on the couch. Sleep wherever.
4: I sleep wherever.
5: Yeah. Yeah. And then all of a sudden your back acts up. And the next thing you know, you got an epidural in your back. No, you got to sleep in the bed. Trust me.
4: Well, hopefully today I'm going to go set everything up. I don't really like the way I've got the room set up right now. So I think I'm going to have to change it again.
5: Oh, you got that much space.
4: I mean, let's not pretend like I'm living in like a penthouse here. I got enough space where I can move the bed to another side of the room. But yeah, that's what I have coming up. Unfiltered coming up. Johnny Marks in with Bill Collarulo. Bill, I'm wondering if he was all chipper because he heard what happened. So Bill, if you could give me a thumbs up or a thumbs down, did you hear about what I have to do?
5: Nope.
4: Somebody texted me looking for your autograph. I'm not kidding.
5: Pretty funny.
4: Which is funny. They're a fan of the show, and we know how many cards Ricky Bowe gets. I got a text. Could you get me an autograph from Bill, the afternoon show?
5: Nice work. Nice work.
4: It was not. Oh, you're so funny, dude. I hate this guy so much. I literally thought it was a bad bit. I thought someone was running a bad bit on me. Like, no. They want Bill's autograph. Great. Love it. Oh, so that, yeah.
5: England. Excited? England, bro. England
4: today. Are you going out for this game?
5: I think I'm going to go on Conshohocken, yeah.
4: Okay, in Conshohocken.
5: Boathouse.
4: So that makes it okay. I'm shocked. I think I might be going to the Boathouse on Friday.
5: There you go.
4: Yeah, meet my buddy for happy hour.
5: Great spot.
4: So you're going out for the game. Does the wife know?
5: No.
4: Good. Are you going straight there because it's a 3 o'clock start?
5: I'm
4: going
5: to text her on the way home, yeah.
4: Okay, and you're going right to the Boathouse.
5: Correct.
4: Yeah.
5: I'll be home by about 6.
4: Of course.
5: Everything should be good.
4: Yeah, everything should be fine. Yeah. I'm worried about you, Brace.
5: It's an off day for sports. She'll understand.
4: It's work.
5: Yeah,
4: you're working at the Boathouse at 3 o'clock. That's what you're doing. Good guy. Well, have fun with that. I'm going home to set things up. And it is an off day. I don't know what we're getting into tomorrow. We'll figure it out. I'm looking forward to listening to Billy and Johnny hanging out in the afternoon. Unfiltered, coming your way in a matter of moments. For Sean Bray, Sean Robin, I'm Ray Dunn. Talk to you tomorrow.
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8: LeBron watch continues. I'm Sean Rodman, and according to ESPN's Dave McMenamin, Maxey, Embiid, and Jaylen Brown have all been in contact with LeBron James recently. Maxey has been leading the charge in those sweepstakes. And Philly Voice's Adam Arison joined us earlier today on how long LeBron could take to announce his final decision.
10: He can hold this up for as long as he wants. I don't think that this is going to run into, you know, August or anything. But the difference between doing it this week versus next week versus the week after, there's probably not really any functional difference for LeBron.
8: We'll keep you updated on any news around LeBron James. He will be doing his live podcast tomorrow at 1:15 in New York City at Fanatics Fest. And the Phils are off today and back in action tomorrow night against the Mets at home. Phils are yet to announce a starter for tomorrow night. The Summer Sixers are back in action today at 4 p.m. against the Magic. Birds are just 2 weeks away from training camp, and England versus Argentina kicks off at 3 p.m. for a spot in the World Cup final against Spain on Sunday. 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
20: Welcome into Unfiltered, everybody, on this What Movie Wednesday. No Ricky Batalico today, but making his return to afternoons after dominating the airwaves from 2 to 6 for a long time, my man, Johnny Marks.
21: How did they go from the very soft intro of Philadelphia Sports Talk, and then you, that's Mr. Energy, you're drinking, you have a 48-ounce coffee over there. Hi, Bill. How are you?
20: Doing well, my man. Looking forward to the next few hours together. Now, I guess we should get this out of the way.
21: So, yeah, like, I mean, when we talked about doing this, I was like, all right, I want to do an afternoon with you before the end of the summer, right? And
20: yep.
21: Ricky was off, and it's like, this is a good time to do it. And then I'm like, wow, I'm lucking in to getting Tyrese Maxey, doing an interview with Tyrese Maxey at 2:15. Thank you so much. I'm really looking forward to this. This is awesome.
20: Yes. So, for those who have been following along, on Monday, Tyrese Maxey was supposed to join the show. We found out about 90 minutes before the show that he had a quote-unquote scheduling conflict. And on Monday, I put my tinfoil cap on, and I said, I got all types of conspiracy theories. I think this had nothing to do with Tyrese's schedule and everything to do with LeBron James. And I felt like LeBron would sign before Wednesday's hit, where Tyrese was supposed to come on today. Well, then, still scheduled as of yesterday when we go to sleep. Last night, ESPN drops a report from Dave McMenamin that not only are the Sixers in pursuit of LeBron, that Joel, Jaylen Brown, and with Tyrese Maxey leading the charge, they are all in on LeBron James. And Tyrese Maxey is leading the charge, selling LeBron James on coming to Philly. I'm thinking, oh man, I can't wait to talk to Tyrese about this tomorrow. Wake up this morning. Postponed again. Conspiracy theories are through the roof. I was right on Monday. Man. I'm right now. This has everything to do with LeBron, John.
21: Of course, no doubt
20: about it.
21: All right, so here's what I'll say. If I'm his representative, and I know that he was coming on to talk about his foundation, which is awesome. We would love to do that. But if I'm representing him, yo, Tyrese, just, because, like, I mean, you still want him to step in and say the wrong thing. And, like, you know, could he have done the interview and handled a LeBron question or two? Of course he could have. But I don't blame them if they're saying, like, hey, listen, like, there's a lot of stuff going on right now. Let's just chill. So, but to your point, that's because of LeBron James. And it's because it's clear that the Sixers and Tyrese and hopefully Joel is involved in it, that really, like, this is kind of the home stretch to get LeBron here.
20: Yeah, and listen, you're right. With Maxey, I understand. We were supposed to promote his foundation. It's a great foundation. They got a great event coming up in a couple of weeks. And we would have asked him about LeBron. So I'm happy, because if they would have said to me, he'll come on, but you can't ask him about LeBron, then I would say, no, that's disingenuous to our listeners. I'm not going to bring him on and not ask him the biggest question that's circulating in the NBA world right now. Like, we weren't going to do that.
21: Well, you can get him on after LeBron signs or doesn't sign, because at some point, I don't know when that is, Bill, Everybody thinks it's going to happen soon. I saw a video on social media from like 5 days ago. You know how sometimes you get a video like 5 days later in your algorithm? Like, why am I just seeing this now?
20: Yeah.
21: It's like, LeBron's going to sign in the next 48 hours. Well, that was 140 hours ago. So I honestly, I have no expectation that he's going to sign soon. I don't.
20: When do you think it happens?
21: 2 weeks?
20: See, I actually think it happens tonight. I still think it happens tonight. We know he's got the Fanatics Fest tomorrow and Friday, right? He's going to be recording podcasts live there. Does he really go through two live podcasts without his next destination being named? Those are going to be weird podcasts, aren't they? Like, I think he's got to do it tonight or tomorrow morning.
21: I mean, I don't. I think he loves the attention, and he could string this out another couple weeks, keep playing golf, and then when he's ready, August, before NFL season, he says it. He might still, I mean, I hope he says it tonight. But if he doesn't, we're going to be on the LeBron watch until we're not on the LeBron watch anymore. I did it with Bryce Harper. We did it with Bryce Harper back when that went into spring training. And it was, he loves me, he loves me not, he loves me. Every report that came out, it felt like, well, he is going to come to the Phillies. He's not coming to the Phillies. He's using the Phillies. He's not using the Phillies. Ultimately, he came here. I can't fit. Like, here's with me and LeBron. I can't figure out what the deal is, because everything you hear, Maxi is, it's like his big brother, and yep, there's a real connection there. He loves Jaylen Brown. He sees that this is the best chance for them to win a title. But then it's like, is he really coming to Philly though? Right? Is that a destination LeBron wants to go to?
20: I keep going back and forth on it. Like, I didn't think he was coming here because I thought he was going to go to Cleveland. I'm starting to think it's not Cleveland. I said this earlier in the week. I'm worried that golf is going to influence him. And anyone who was watching Good Morning America this morning, Steph Curry's on. And one of the first things he says when they go, oh, what would be your sales pitch to LeBron James? The first thing he says is, well, it's a great place to play golf, and I know how much he's into that. Like, I think that's going to be a big factor. People told me I was crazy. Like, oh, you're ridiculous. What a terrible take that golf's going to impact it. Golf is going to impact his decision. I guarantee it. He's got the bug. He wants to be a good golfer. Heck, he's golfing with Kevin Hart right now over the last couple days.
21: I had heard also from somebody that I know that's around, I'll just say around the team, that golf, it's not just golf, it's lifestyle.
20: Yeah, that's a good point.
21: So season starts, what, in October? October weather's still pretty good in Philly, but then November hits, it starts getting cold, and then December, and then January, and then February, and then March is around. That's 5 months where you can't count on doing anything outside. And as much as we think it's all about winning, it's not just all about winning with athletes. They want to be paid, and they want the best lifestyle for them and their family. Is this the best lifestyle for LeBron James? Because if he wants to win, he's going to come here.
20: You just said that not all athletes care about that. Look at Mike Trout, right? We've talked about Mike Trout for years. Oh, he wants to come to Philly. Get him to Philadelphia. If it was all about winning, Mike Trout would have came to Philly. He loves his lifestyle out on the West Coast.
21: Yeah, he doesn't. And we just got more Trout talk. The obsession with Trout coming home. I hope he does come home, but it just doesn't seem likely.
20: And we are going to get to the All-Star game, I promise you. We also have Jason Stark, Hall of Fame writer for The Athletic. He joins us every week. He's joining us at 4 o'clock. Looking forward to that conversation because he was in the building at Citizens Bank Park for the Home Run Derby, the All-Star game. A lot to talk to him about that. And we will get to the All-Star game. But with Maxi supposed to have joined us today and canceling again, and we think it's all about LeBron, and this comes on the heels of the ESPN report. And let me read you word for word. Here is the report from ESPN that dropped last night. Tyrese Maxey, Joel Embiid, and Jaylen Brown have all been in communication with LeBron James, sources told ESPN on Tuesday, with Maxey leading the charge. This is now, even though I think it's about lifestyle, John, I really do, and I agree with you, there's probably a more likely chance he goes to a Miami or a Golden State. This is the first report where we've really seen individuals being named. Like, we've gotten reports, oh yeah, other teams are talking to LeBron and other players are talking to LeBron. This is the first time where we are literally getting these names. And I think the biggest thing in there isn't that Maxey's leading the charge. It isn't that Jaylen Brown's talked to him. Joel Embiid has spoken to him. Because there was that report earlier in the week, which was, oh, LeBron doesn't want to play with Joel. Well, Joel's talking to him. Joel was at the All-Star game last night. Joel, for all this hiding apparently he was doing, doesn't look like he's hiding to me.
21: Yeah, I think what it tells you is that it's not over, and you can still, right now it's all about LeBron, even if in the back of his head he thinks it's Miami, it's Golden State, it doesn't seem like Cleveland. I know a lot of people still think Cleveland. I thought Cleveland was almost eliminated based on what I saw at the end of last week, but it's not over yet, and you can still convince him, like, hey, all these things with golf, we travel a lot. Look at when we're on the road. You can play golf those days. Like, it's not perfect for what you want, but you know what, dude? You can win a title in a fourth NBA city. You can win another title in another city, and if he cares about cementing that legacy and becoming better than Jordan, there's no better place he can go where people are going to care as much as if LeBron came here. I don't know if the city would know what to do with itself. I don't know if I'm prepared for LeBron James to sign here.
20: But for those who haven't maybe listened to you on middays, John usually hosts our midday show 10 to 2, but with Ricky having the next couple days off, him and I wanted to do a show together. So for those who haven't heard your opinion, they've heard my opinion. I want LeBron. I'm making no bones about it. I want LeBron James here. I'll pick him up if I need to. Where are you on this whole thing? You want him in Philly?
21: Yeah, it's the biggest no-brainer of all time. Of course you do. It's not even like you're like, all right, it's LeBron. He doesn't really fit with our team, so we'll have to figure it out. No, he actually fits perfectly with the team. He slides right in, even with Embiid, if Embiid stays here. He slides right in. Now, they're going to have to work some things out. Embiid demands the ball a lot more than he's going to get it. And like, but that's why LeBron is LeBron. If there's anybody that can figure out the massive ego of Embiid also not being available all the time, and then you have two young guards. I mean, really, it's a no-brainer from both standpoints as far as the team that he can win with. He makes you the favorite in the East. He just does. So all the, he's a ring chaser, or like, he's a ring chaser because he wants to go to the best team? That's the best spot for him to go to. Is he not doing the same thing if he goes to Miami because he's playing with Giannis? So I'm holding my breath. I hope it happens. I became a little bit pessimistic, but it's so clear that LeBron is a perfect fit here.
20: All right, so let's get a couple of updates then, because I'm right there with you. It's a no-brainer. I don't understand anyone who wouldn't want LeBron James here, because you hit the nail on the head too. Not only is he still playing at a high level, he's the perfect fit for what this team would need. Not only because he would slide in to the starting five alongside Joel Embiid, he could actually play the five when Joel Embiid is on the bench or unable to play, which we know has happened over the last few years. But let's get a couple updates in. So yesterday, Brian Windhorst was on the Hoop Collective podcast, and he was talking about how owners don't even really know what LeBron is going to do. Listen to Windhorst.
0: A bunch of the owners are there, and they were chatting, and some of the owners who are trying to get LeBron were talking to each other, and they were like, hey, you heard anything? Nope. Have you heard anything? Nope. LeBron is reaching out and talking to players on some of these teams. And, you know, they'll report back to their GM or their coach like, hey, LeBron called.
20: So the owners are going to be just as shocked as I think we are. Like, I don't think Josh Harris has any idea what's going on. I don't think the owner of the Cavs has any idea what's going on. And you hear him in there saying he's talking to players. And now we know for sure, if you believe the reports, and I think McMenamin knows what he's talking about, he's connected to LeBron. Sure. I think he covered him in L.A. I think he covered him in Cleveland. So if he's saying these three guys, Maxey, Embiid, and Brown, have spoken to him, I believe him. So this is, I think, a good sign for Philadelphia, right? We're still in the running.
21: Yeah, it's not a bad sign. If I was Cleveland, I'd be worried. And are we not paying enough attention to Golden State? It seemed like Golden State was eliminated from Cleveland, Miami, and the Sixers, and then if you really think about it, like, all right, if we're talking about lifestyle, Golden State gives him a nice lifestyle. He's expressed interest in playing with Steph before. Steph goes on Good Morning America. I mean, talking about a good place to pitch LeBron James. I honestly don't know. And if you look at the reporting regarding this story, you're right. No one really knows. Shams, and you're probably going to play Shams right here. This is like A.J. Brown territory where you get Adam Schefter to come on, and he's saying the same thing he's been saying for 2 months on A.J. Brown.
20: Over and over and over. It's the same stuff.
21: It's these five teams that are interested, blah, blah, blah, blah, blah. And it's like, I could do the Shams hit right now knowing what he's going to say.
20: It's a great comparison. The way Schefty was with A.J. Brown. Maybe he gets traded. Maybe he doesn't get traded. Maybe it's to New England. Maybe it's not to New England. We heard that for, what, 3 months?
21: All of them said it. All the insiders said it because that's all that was known. And all that's known right now is LeBron's considering these teams. And really, it's the Sixers. I believe the Sixers and the Heat. And then, are the Cavs really a player? Is Golden State really a player?
20: Well, you mentioned Shams. Let's get his most recent update now. And it does sound like it's the same updates over and over. But here was Shams on ESPN. I believe this was last night, giving another update on LeBron.
1: My understanding is right now, as we speak, LeBron James has the information that's needed to make a decision. It's decision time right now for LeBron James. Team presidents, GMs, they're all talking to Rich Paul here again this week. They've made all their pitches. LeBron James has listened to multiple voice notes delivered to him by Rich Paul from other owners and presidents from teams that are trying to give him their best pitch. And the feel is that those five teams remain in the mix, but a focus on Cleveland, Miami, and Philadelphia.
21: There you go.
20: So he doesn't include Golden State in the focus. They're one of the five teams, but it sounds like the three, Cleveland, Miami, and Philly. And the only thing, I know that Philly, we think, gives them the best chance to win. But the thing that Miami has that Cleveland and Philly don't is that lifestyle you're talking about. You might not be able to compete with that. If he wants to go to a place where he can golf, he wants to go to a place with good weather, it doesn't matter what Maxie, Joel, or Jaylen Brown are saying to him, Philly's going to be cold. That's why I don't believe Minnesota's a possibility.
21: I don't either, no.
20: He's not going to freeze his butt off in Minnesota.
21: Maybe the team itself, he looks at the team and says, that's a good team. I like Anthony Edwards. That's a good team. But like you said, the other intangibles. So intangibles in Philly are the team. And by the way, like Philadelphia's a great city, and he could easily live in Philadelphia and South Jersey, wherever, and all the stuff that he's looking for, he could find here. Not the warm weather and not the golf. And you look at Miami, he knows Pat Riley, obviously Eric Spoelstra, he knows very well. And they're just good enough with Giannis where he can say, all right, Giannis is there. Is it the best chance to win? No. Could I win? I could. I could also make the playoffs every year. I'm just not sure if LeBron is totally driven by winning another championship. Is that his primary goal? Is that going to overrule all the other stuff we're talking about? I don't know.
20: If you believe Rich Paul, no, that's not the only thing. It's going to be what makes him the happiest. And what does that mean? I don't have any idea. But you heard Shams in there saying they're listening to voice memos. So here's what I want to do today. We got We Hear You coming up at 3:45. I want you to pretend that you're sending a voice memo to Rich Paul and LeBron James. What would be your sales pitch on why LeBron should come to the city of Philadelphia? Get your voice messages in. We Hear You coming up, 345-610-632-0975. I'll tell you what, if I was leaving him a voice memo, you know what I would pull? Dr. J's intro to the All-Star game last night. Did you watch that?
21: Yeah, I was actually thinking about, like, how cool would it be for Doc to kind of hand him the baton and say, all right, hand it to AI, hand it to him. But Doc is, like, AI's AI, Doc is Doc. Julius Erving's Julius Erving. Like, there's nobody cooler in the history of basketball than Dr. J. And I would hope LeBron would see that. It was awesome last night. It really was. It was great.
20: It was awesome. I mean, Dr. J introduces the All-Star game, and he's talking about Philadelphia, and he's saying that, like, we are sports. Like, our sports teams are a part of our city. And it's the truth. That's why I believe we are the greatest sports city in the world, because every single person identifies with the sports teams. Like, it's one of the first things you talk about. You meet someone on vacation, you could be in the Caribbean, and what are you talking about? They're talking about the Eagles. You're talking about the Phillies. Always.
21: People know about Philadelphia sports fans, for sure. And for good reason. And if you want to get into the most intense seasons of your life locally, yeah, you would come here, for sure. There's only a couple places that it's like this. Nationally, LeBron's always going to have that. But being in Philly, he's almost too big of a star to really even matter. But the focus on our players here isn't like anywhere else. It really, really isn't. And that's good and bad. For all the talk about, the New York media with the footnote, the Philadelphia media, when it comes to the Eagles, is much more toxic than anything you'll see anywhere else.
20: All right, so I want you to put a percentage on it. I know you do percentages on your show. 10. Right now, you're still at 10%.
21: Yeah.
20: Even in light of the report last night that he's spoken to Embiid, Brown, and Tyrese.
21: I believe that they talked to him, and I believe that he's entertaining the offer.
20: Man, you're at 10%. See, I'm actually up to 49%. I'm not going to say it's more likely, but I am at 49%. I'm starting to believe there's a realistic possibility that this happens.
21: 49.44%, so you can't round up to 50?
20: Correct. 49%. Where are you? Is LeBron James more likely to sign here or someone else? Get your text, your voice memos, your phone calls. Three ways to get involved, same number across the board, 610-632-0975. Remember, it is a What Movie Wednesday. I'll tell you what the prize and the theme is coming up next. But Johnny and I agree we both want LeBron. But I listen to his show on middays, and I think where we're going to disagree is on whether or not the Sixers should keep Joel Embiid if they have the opportunity to trade him before the season. We'll have that conversation coming up next as well. Unfiltered. 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
7: The stars made sure to shine for All-Star Weekend. I'm Addison Somberg, and for the 12th time in the last 13 All-Star games, the American League beat the National League, shutting them out 4-0. Cody Bellinger of the New York Yankees had two RBIs and was crowned this year's MVP. Still, it was a wholesome night for the six Philadelphia Phillies representing the city, and Kyle Schwarber spoke about his All-Star game and it being his favorite one yet.
22: No, this is definitely number one for me. 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
7: 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But the Phils are back in action tomorrow night at Citizens Bank Park against the New York Mets. The Sixers lost last night to the Houston Rockets in the NBA Summer League 90-64. LeBaron Fialon Jr. led the team with 17 points, and the Sixers play their last preliminary game tonight against the Orlando Magic. Tip-off will be at 4 p.m. Semifinals of the FIFA World Cup is happening today between England and Argentina. Kickoff at 3 p.m., and the winner will face Spain for the World Cup Finals on Sunday. 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
20: All right, welcome back into Unfiltered. We got our man Johnny Marks filling in for Ricky Bowe today. He moved up from middays.
21: I got the call up.
20: You got the call up, kid.
21: I was in the majors for many years working. I've worked for 4 years with Mike, Afternoon Drive, 2008 through 2012, and then again 2017 until the end of 23. So this is the day part I know the best. It's my least favorite day part. I feel like I'm waiting. You know the song, Waiting on All Day for Sunday Night? I feel like I'm waiting all day to go on the air at 2 o'clock.
20: Yeah, and there's certain days where that really bothers me. Like when there's a huge news event that breaks at night. Like the Jaylen Brown trade happened at 6:15.
21: Of course.
20: And then it's like, oh, man, I had to wait through mornings. I had to wait through middays. And I'm just like chomping at the bit to get on the air at 2 o'clock. But today, it was one of those days I was excited to get to work together.
21: Of course. No, I'm excited to do the shift. I'm just saying I was reminded because you're always camped out here because you're over-prepared for the air and you're over, like, you're done your preparations by like 1:15.
20: Usually.
21: And then you're waiting to go on the air. And then today it was the same thing. It's 1:30. At 10 o'clock, I'm plugging in my microphone at 9:59 and going on the air. Today I'm like, all right, get out of the studio so we can get ready.
20: Yeah, and it was one of those days where I couldn't wait to get here because we'll talk about the All-Star game coming up a little bit later. But we were also supposed to have Tyrese Maxey. And if you're just joining us, once again, Tyrese Maxey has postponed the hit with us. And we'll get him on. We will get him on again. He's been on the show before. But we have to believe that this is related to the ESPN report last night,
21: right,
20: that Maxey is leading the charge to try to get LeBron James here.
21: Well, I mean, honestly, I think you blew it. And this comes down to you. You had the tinfoil hat on. You probably scared him off because you sounded nuts.
20: And I was right.
21: You were right.
20: That's the problem. My conspiracy theory was spot on. And they're like, oh, man, they're on to us. This is the reason we postponed. There was no scheduling conflict. It's LeBron James that's bothered us.
21: It's LeBron James. Yeah, no, if he was going to come on today and that story came out last night, it was over.
20: Yeah, so LeBron James, we asked people, because we just played a clip of Shams before the break, saying he's listening to voice memos from teams. So we want you to send your voice memo in. Imagine it's getting played for Rich Paul and LeBron James. Give your sales pitch on LeBron coming to Philadelphia. So get your memos into the Davis Honda text line, 610-632-0975. I'm up to 49% on thinking he's coming to Philly. Johnny Marks is still at 10%.
21: Which is down from 40. On Friday, I was 40%, closer to 50 by the end of my show, and
20: what
21: now
20: changed?
21: I'm at 10.
20: What changed?
21: Reality. I don't know. I was juiced up. It looked like there was real steam that it's like, you know what? Like, it was weird because everybody's just like, 2 weeks ago, a week ago, you had a lot of, he's not going to Philly. Like, he's going back to Cleveland. And then when it became clear that Cleveland isn't a lock, then it's like, well, if Cleveland's not a lock, are the Sixers the team? Today's What Movie Wednesday. You know, when Kaiser Soze and The Usual Suspects, you know, when Verbal Kint stops limping and all of a sudden it's like, oh my God, that's Kaiser Soze. That's what I thought happened on Friday with me. It's like, oh my God, he's coming to Philadelphia. But it's not Kaiser Soze.
20: I still don't know how you've changed, though. I think last night should have upped the percentages, knowing that the report is saying
21: it's real.
20: It is real.
21: It's real. I mean, there's real interest, obviously. And I think LeBron is considering him, as he should.
20: All right, well, let's see where the masses are going to weigh in on this, because this is going to be our Twitter poll today. And for those who maybe didn't tune in on Friday, Silvana Kelleher has left the show for personal reasons. We wish her the best. So we're going to have a cast of characters filling in over the next few weeks until we find a more permanent solution. We had Patricia Caputo yesterday. We had Nick Earnshaw on Monday, making his unfiltered debut. He used to produce me on weekends every once in a while, the one and only Matt Mynarik. Matthew.
8: Hey, gentlemen, how you doing?
20: Welcome to the show, my friend.
8: Thanks for having me, man. They unlocked the doors and let me in.
20: Yeah, they did.
8: About time.
21: I was just pitching him to be your full-time producer in a meeting, and I'm not kidding.
8: I got a lot
21: of
8: stuff
21: to do, that's
8: man.
21: What I think about Matt.
20: Matt is phenomenal.
8: I appreciate that, John.
20: Matt's phenomenal. He does a lot of stuff behind the scenes for us. A lot of things you hear on the air is because of Matt, former military, great family man. So we're lucky to have Matt with us today. And Addison Sonberg is going to be doing the updates. You might have just heard her doing the updates. So Addison's doing a great job as well. So
21: do we call her Addie or do we call her Addison?
20: I call her Addie, but I never actually asked her if she wanted to be called Addie.
8: You call people whatever you want.
20: My wife actually gets mad at me for that because I'll shorten people's names for no reason. Like if you introduce yourself as John, I'll be like, hey, Johnny, what's up? She's like, he might not want to be called Johnny.
21: So I would announce her as Addison Sonberg and then say, what's up, Addie?
20: Yeah.
21: Right? Like, hey, Addison Sonberg today is on updates. What's up, Addie?
20: Yeah, Addie So. We could call her.
21: I like that.
20: Right? Addie So. I like that name. All right, but Matthew, is a Twitter poll up?
8: The Twitter poll is up.
20: Twitter poll is always up, John. I don't know if you knew that. Thanks to Dr. Avi Donapel of Iron Mountain Men's Health. Keeps the poll strong for 4 hours, Johnny Marks. What do we got today, Matt?
8: Oh, in light of the recent report from ESPN, what is more likely regarding LeBron James? We have two options. He signs with the Sixers. He signs somewhere else. Leading the way right now at 56% is he signs somewhere else.
21: Wow. Even a Twitter poll can't give you better than a coin flip.
20: I said I'm at 49%, so it's pretty close to the Twitter poll. We'll keep checking in on that throughout the show. But look, you and I both want LeBron. Where you and I disagree, though, before they made the trade for Jaylen Brown, I felt that this team was in purgatory, and if they could get out from under the Joel Embiid contract, where the extension just kicks in, thanks to Daryl Morey, for the next 3 years, I wanted to do it. But now that they've gotten Jaylen Brown, and now that you can see this team with Jaylen Brown, Tyrese Maxey, Vijay Edgecombe, Dean Wade, maybe LeBron James, I no longer want to trade LeBron. I've talked myself into the LeBron tease again. This team is a better team with Joel Embiid on it.
21: Yeah.
20: I don't want to trade him anymore.
21: It depends. What does LeBron want? And I'm going to wait. And if LeBron says, I don't want Embiid, then if you sign here, we get rid of Embiid. And I will figure out a way to get rid of Embiid. If LeBron says, no, I prefer Joel being here, he comes back. Otherwise, if LeBron doesn't come here, here's where I am with Joel Embiid. I really admire him for the way that he came back last year from the surgery. And like, listen, this dude wants to be out there playing. I don't believe for a second that he doesn't want to play. But it's time to move on if you can move on right now. Jaylen Brown, Vijay Edgecombe, and Tyrese Maxey. Joel Embiid will not be a part of the core if they can win. Because currently constituted, even with Jaylen Brown, they're a better team. Are they a championship team? I don't believe they're a championship team. So let's start building for what's going to be a championship team. And that's not Joel Embiid. The culture needs to be reset, and that's what Mike Gansey and Bob Myers are doing. They're resetting the culture, and they're resetting the culture because Joel Embiid has been part of a bad culture, and I can't have it. So if you can move on from Joel Embiid, you do it right now. But I'm going to wait till LeBron, we'll see what he says.
20: I agree with everything you're saying, especially about the culture part, because we've talked about that. Daryl Morey didn't care about culture. I think that was one of his biggest blind spots. Didn't care about culture, and he allowed a bad culture to continue here with the 76ers. Gansey's changing that. Bob Myers is changing that. But where I disagree with you is when you say you want to start building the core for the future, but then you want LeBron James. LeBron James isn't going to be a part of the core for the future. You're talking maybe 2 years at most of LeBron James. And even if you got LeBron, I still think you need Joel Embiid. I don't think you win a title, LeBron, Jaylen, Maxey, and Edgecombe. I still think you need Joel Embiid to win a title. And I know he hasn't been able to stay healthy. I get all that. I know he hasn't been the best culture guy. I think when you add a player like Jaylen Brown, and if they're able to get LeBron James, they're going to have a similar impact to what Jimmy Butler had on Joel Embiid. That was one of his best seasons. That was one of their best chances to actually get out of the second round. I think that Joel Embiid's going to be motivated this year. I don't want him to get traded. I can't believe I'm saying it because I used to be on your side of this. But when I look at this team, the best chance to win a title this year is Joel Embiid still on the team.
21: Remember Allen Iverson 2001? They almost traded him. They tried to trade him. And there was somebody that wouldn't waive the no-trade clause. Yeah, he wouldn't waive the no-trade clause. Otherwise, Allen's in Detroit. They didn't do it. And they had a come to Jesus moment. And it was like, hey, like you can't be doing what you've been doing. We're talking about practice and not showing up and being at Fridays or Houlihan's here on City Line Avenue, right? Like, even though the guys respected the hell out of Allen Iverson, if you're an Eric Snow and Aaron McKee, George Lynch, Tyrone Hill, you know how good AI is. You know that the only way you're winning is with AI. But, man, you got to resent a guy that's not showing up to practice, that's not putting in even 80%, 90%. Even if he does what he does on the floor, that's not enough. This is a team game. And I think that's where you are with Joel. Those guys love Joel. They know Joel is as talented as anybody they're ever going to play with. Man, you can't win with somebody behaving like that. If LeBron comes and says, I want Joel, it's a no-brainer. But if LeBron's not coming, you're not winning a championship with Joel and Jaylen Brown in the next 2 years and the other guys. So you try to move on. I don't even know if you can trade him back.
20: You just said that. Even if LeBron doesn't come.
21: Yes.
20: Are you sure that a team of Jaylen Brown, Tyrese Maxey, VJ Edgecombe, and Joel Embiid. Now, you got to assume Joel Embiid's healthy. You're telling me that that team can't win a title?
21: You're assuming Joel Embiid's healthy. So once they make the playoffs, then he's going to play seven games. He can't make it through three games in a row without his body breaking down or something. There's a problem with that. No, like, do they give the Sixers a better chance to reach the Eastern Conference Finals? Does it give the Sixers a better chance to reach the Finals? Of course it does. Joel Embiid's a great player. I still don't think you're good enough.
20: Because let's play it through then. They trade Joel Embiid. What are you doing? You can't start Bona. You're not starting Ariel. Who's your starting center?
21: Well, you don't know who you're going to get in the trade.
20: Probably right? Expiring contracts.
21: Well,
20: you're going to have to include draft picks to get off the contract, most likely.
21: But like you get a center that's just kind of out there, and then you have some other guys that are just kind of out there. Like, yeah, I'm not telling you the center position is going to be the strongest position on the team. Who cares? Look at the other four players. You get a defensive guy in there, and then you're going to be okay. Yeah, like I'm not worried about the production. Honestly, I'm more worried about if you did have LeBron and Embiid, Jaylen Brown, even though Tatum's kind of the star of that team, the dude's usage rate is still very high. You have Maxey, you have Edgecombe and LeBron and Embiid and Jaylen Brown. Like, it's going to take a really good coaching job by Nick Nurse and LeBron James and everybody else to figure out what their roles are on the team. That's not easy. You get Embiid out of there, it might be a little bit easier.
20: But this is why I've talked myself into it. And you're right. When I say if Joel can stay healthy, it sounds crazy because he hasn't been able to. But for the first time in maybe a decade of Joel Embiid, you don't need him to be your best player. You don't need him to be your second best player. You might not even need him to be your third best player. He becomes almost your fourth option. And you're telling me a guy with Joel Embiid's skill set can be the fourth option on this team? I think that allows him to not have to worry about the wear and tear as much. You don't have to put a lot of pressure on him to play a lot of minutes or even a lot of games during the season. I just have talked myself into it. I know it sounds crazy. I want no parts of trading Joel Embiid anymore. Mm. And I am curious, in addition to getting your texts and your voice memos in on the LeBron sales pitch, are you with John or are you with me? Do you want to still get out from the Joel Embiid contract, or do you look at this team and say, hey, with Joel Embiid, it gives you the best chance to actually win a title? I'm not even talking about getting out of the second round anymore. I'm talking about winning the damn NBA Finals.
21: I don't see that. But, I mean, what's more interesting? Joel Embiid. You can't deny the talent. And like Ed said when we started this conversation, I genuinely admire him for how he was able to come back from the appendectomy. I do, and it showed me a lot about him. Man, you got to really believe that you could win with those four minus LeBron. I don't think they could.
20: I want to continue this conversation coming up. It is What Movie Wednesday. We got your first chance coming up next. Because of King James, We are doing movies with a king in it. All right, king me, John. King me. Can we start that? Hashtag king me.
21: Do it. Oh, that's a good one.
20: Right? Hashtag king me. Little checkers. You good at checkers?
21: I don't play chess, that's for sure. So yeah, it would have to be checkers.
20: I'm a good chess player as
21: I
20: well.
21: I bet you are.
20: I can only think one move ahead though. Some of these people are like seven moves ahead. All right, so coming up next, we're doing King movies. We're giving away four pairs of tickets to Motley Crue, the return of the Carnival of Sins tour with Tesla and Extreme. It's Monday, July 27th at the Freedom Mortgage Pavilion. You could buy tickets now on Ticketmaster.com, or you could win them today. You'll have a chance every single hour. What Movie Wednesday? The first one's coming up next. But as we talk about the Joel Embiid and should we trade him, don't take it from me, John. Take it from Tracy McGrady. He knows a thing or two about the NBA game. What did he say about Joel Embiid on this Sixers team and how good they could be? Keep it here. Unfiltered continues. 97.5 The Fanatic, NBC Sports Philadelphia.
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1: You heard Ricky Bo's voice, but you're not going to hear Ricky Bo on the show. We got Johnny Marks filling in for Ricky today. Ricky's got the rest of the week off. Much needed vacation. You know, it's a good time for him to take off with the All-Star break because he has no obligations for
2: TV.
1: Yeah, Phillies pregame and postgame. So you got Johnny Marks today. It is a What Movie Wednesday. We got your first chance coming up this segment. But we're talking about LeBron James and whether or not we think he's going to sign with the 76ers, but that also leads you down the road of, all right, well, what should they do with Joel Embiid? There was a lot of reports over the last couple of weeks that Joel and Jaylen Brown hadn't spoken. Well, Mike Gansey put that to bed. There was a report from Tony Jones of The Athletic saying, no, they have spoken. Then there was another report earlier in the week. Oh, Joel Embiid, LeBron doesn't want to come here if Joel Embiid's on the team. Well, we get the report from ESPN last night that in addition to Maxey and Jaylen Brown, Joel Embiid has spoken to LeBron in trying to sell him to come to the team. So while Joel Embiid's in hiding, John, well, he was at the All-Star game last night. So all these things are being put to bed. But there are people, and you're one of them, who still would like to see the Sixers try to trade Joel Embiid if they can get out from under that contract. I disagree. I think he gives you the best chance to win with or without LeBron. And I told you Tracy McGrady was on his podcast talking about that very thing. Listen to McGrady talking about Joel.
3: Can he be healthy is the biggest question. And that I don't know. Now, if he is, the way this team is constructed, Maxey, BJ, just signed Anthony Simons, which is a big sign for them. Because that dude right there can get buckets. He's instant offense coming off your bench. So you got that covered. It all comes down to Joel. BJ's going to do his thing. Maxey's going to do his thing. And JB. And this is how we roll it out with the big fella. If he's healthy, I look at them being in the finals. I don't care what nobody says. If Joel Embiid is healthy, put it on the board. Philadelphia in the finals for me.
1: And he didn't even mention LeBron in there. Yeah. If Joel Embiid is healthy, and I agree, and I know it's a big if, but I almost think that's an if you have to go into the season with. Because if you traded him right now, you're going to have to attach draft picks, and this team isn't good enough to win with just VJ, Tyrese, and Jaylen Brown. They're going to win a lot of games, but not a title.
2: Yeah, this whole draft pick thing where you're going to have to give up everything just to get rid of him. I don't know if I agree with that. I'm not telling you I'm trading him in any trade package like just for anything, or I'm giving up two first-round draft picks to get rid of him. I mean, the reality is that, like, the whole thing with can he be healthy? No, he can't. He can't be healthy. Can he be healthy enough in the playoffs to where you can win series? That's the real question. I mean, that's really what he's saying. Nobody knows. I mean, if you had to give an answer right now, you have to say no because he's never been able to do it. But the motivation thing that you talked about before, I do believe that Joel wants to win, and he wants to win badly. And like with Daryl Morey, you said earlier that he just didn't set a good culture. You think about it. Daryl Morey, more or less, he made his bones on getting James Harden, and James Harden turning into this prolific scorer. He's not a bad GM, Daryl Morey, but that's the type of culture he set. James Harden, they literally, in Houston, and even a little bit in Philly, they were their itinerary, their practice schedule, their travel. James Harden's looking at me like, hey, I can go to Vegas on this day. Can we do this? Like, it was more important for strip clubs in Vegas with James Harden. And Daryl Morey was a part of allowing that, which I can't get down with. With Bob Myers and Mike Gansey, none of that crap's happening. So it's real honest conversations with Joel saying, hey, you got to lead by example. Bob Myers has been here. He knows what's going on the inside more than we do, certainly. We hear what's going on the inside. So I think you can motivate Joel, especially for this year, just by having new leadership there. That's real leadership. So I do think, like, if you bring Joel Embiid back, you're getting the best Joel Embiid you've seen in a long time. The health stuff, you're never going to be able to control.
1: No, and I agree with you. And if you remember when Mike Gansey was on the show last week, he said to us, Jaylen Brown is excited to get Joel Embiid in the gym. He said he's going to push Joel Embiid. I think all that is phenomenal. I think you are going to see maybe the most motivated Joel Embiid we've ever seen.
2: Because everything I've heard before was, remember the year after the Olympics, it was like no one knows if Joel's, the Sixers aren't saying anything. They don't know if Joel's going to be playing. They didn't know because they didn't have any information. Joel Embiid very much is very concerned with what everybody's talking about with his injuries and things like that. So the Sixers are kind of walking on eggshells because they don't know if he can play, and they're worried about the back-to-backs, and they're worried about managing the injury. Gansey comes out and says, you got to be in shape at the start of camp. We don't want you to come into camp getting in the shape. You need to be in shape getting into camp. We asked him about it when he was on with us, with Sean and I. we asked him about back-to-backs. Like, do you believe back-to-backs for Joel? And he's just like, well, we're going to have a conversation about that. Clearly, they're not taking the Murray strategy of, oh, yeah, he can't play in back-to-backs. They're pushing him on and off the court, which I think is a great thing.
1: And it didn't work, not playing back-to-backs.
2: No.
1: It never worked.
2: See, that's the thing. You could literally rest him and give him every other game off for the entire regular season. He's still not healthy in the playoffs.
1: And he'll get appendicitis, or he'll break his orbital, or he'll have Bell's palsy.
2: Dude.
1: Right? There's a million different things. All right, well, let's go to the phones, though, because Q from the Northeast wants to weigh in on this Joel Embiid conversation. What's going on, Q?
0: How you doing, Seth?
1: Doing well, my friend.
0: I definitely called it to tell him he's wrong about giving up Joel Embiid for two reasons. The first reason is majority of Joel's injuries are injuries that people that hit him or do something to him. It's not that his body is breaking down. It's really a dirty play that cats do to him. And you got to think about it from this point of view. Most of Joel's injuries, he's coming back too soon. So he comes back too soon because the city needs to win and the city is pushing him to come back early. And now he's coming back maybe at 75% or something like that. So now the injury happens all over again and it's looking like he's an injury prone guy. But you can't tell me of one guy in the league that will come back after a surgery and still we wouldn't have won that series.
2: He balled out. I agree, man. He came back and balled out, no doubt about it. I said I admire him for it. I really do. And he came back early. It's amazing how he came back. But
1: no, but look, to Q's point, and I know early in his career, we know he didn't take care of his body very well. He didn't eat right. He didn't exercise. He wasn't in the best of shape. But a lot of these injuries are really bad luck. I mean, like the appendicitis, the broken orbital bones, you go back to 3 years ago now, before the guy falls on his leg against Golden State, he was having one of the best seasons we've ever seen in NBA history.
2: Yeah, yeah. I think they're like, it's freak injuries, and like, he got Bell's palsy, for God's sakes, right? Like, I can't be like, oh, Joel Embiid's injury prone because he has Bell's palsy. I just don't know what else to say.
1: Bad luck.
2: Dude, I feel bad for him.
1: Do you remember?
2: He had appendicitis.
1: Do you remember when he had the Bell's palsy, before they announced it, you're watching him take a foul shot and like one eye's blinking and the other isn't. I'm like, what is going on? You remember how weird that looked?
2: I was worried there was not a stroke, but you know what I mean? Like when you start facial issues like that, I the day that it came down that he was having emergency surgery, I'm trying to figure out because he's not playing in the game. I called you guys and I was like, listen, nobody's sticking up for him right now saying that there's something major going on. And then like a half hour later, oh, he's having emergency surgery.
1: I know. We were all angry. Like, I can't believe he's not playing. And then it turns out, yeah, emergency surgery for appendicitis. All right, well, look, we're going to get back to the Sixers conversation. I know a lot of people are sending their voice memos in, their texts. You can as well. 610-632-0975. Send them to the Davis Honda text line. Do you want Joel Embiid? Because I certainly do. And make your best sales pitch to LeBron James. Pretend you're sending a voice memo to Rich Paul, just like all these other teams are doing. Why should LeBron come to Philadelphia? But it's also a What Movie Wednesday, John. Now, you don't know the movie, so John does not know the movies. But we're doing movies with a king in the movie in honor of King James as we try to lure him to the city of Philadelphia. The rules are simple, John. We play a clip of a movie. If you know it, all you got to do is text it to the Davis Honda text line. And if you get it right, you qualify. We do it once every hour. We got four pairs of tickets to the Motley Crue concert on Monday, July 27th. Are you ready?
2: Yes.
1: Here we go.
4: Everything the light touches is our kingdom.
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4: 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And will rise with you as the new king.
5: And this will all be mine?
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5: Everything the light touches. 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
4: 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You must never go there, Simba.
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1: 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We started easy, John. They're going to get harder.
2: Even I knew this one.
1: All right. 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But Buster Olney from ESPN thinks the game might be in danger going forward. Wait until you hear this one. 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
7: The Stars made sure to sign for All-Star Weekend. I'm Addison Somberg, and for the 12th time in the last 13 All-Star games, the American League beat the National League, shutting them out 4-0. Still, it was a wholesome night for six Philadelphia Phillies representing the city, and Kyle Schwarber spoke about this All-Star game being his favorite one yet.
8: No, this is definitely number one for me. 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
7: We'll be talking with Jason Stark at 4 o'clock about all things Phillies and the All-Star Weekend. The Phillies are back in action tomorrow at Citizens Bank Park against the New York Mets. The Sixers lost last night to the Houston Rockets in the NBA Summer League 90-64, and they play their last preliminary game tonight against the Orlando Magic. Tip-off will be at 4 p.m. Semifinals of the FIFA World Cup is happening today between England and Argentina. Kickoff at 3 p.m., and the winner will face Spain for the World Cup Finals on Sunday. 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
1: It's 3 o'clock here on Unfiltered. You got no Ricky Bo, but you got Johnny Marks returning to afternoons, at least for the day. We just had your first What Movie Wednesday of the day. We're doing movies with kings in them. I thought I'd make it easy since John doesn't really know movies well. You got that one?
2: I actually knew this one, yes. It's probably the only one today that I will know.
1: I don't know about that.
2: I'm anti-movie.
1: What was it? You got to give the answer to the audience.
2: It's The Lion King.
1: The Lion King would be correct. Was it the Simba that gave it away, or would you have got it without
2: James
1: Simba?
2: Earl Jones.
1: The best, man.
2: The best.
1: James Earl Jones.
2: Voice of God.
1: He really was. I didn't realize until later in life that he was also the voice of Darth Vader.
2: Yes. As a real young kid.
24: What?
1: Did you know that?
2: Monarch, I guess.
24: That he was the voice of Darth Vader?
1: Yeah, I didn't know that at first.
24: Yeah. I knew that as a kid.
1: Yeah, I didn't know.
2: Luke, I'm not a father.
1: I'm not a big Star Wars guy anyway.
2: Me neither.
1: Yeah. Not really.
2: But as a little kid, you don't even really... It's like with Taylor Swift. If you ask my middle girl or my little girl, do you like Taylor Swift? Yeah, I love Taylor Swift. All right, like, what? Give me a song. They name one or two songs, and that's all they really know. It's kind of like that with Star Wars. And then it's like, I don't like Star Wars.
24: He's also the voice in John's favorite baseball movie.
1: Field of Dreams.
2: Field of Dreams, yes.
1: Now, he's also in The Sandlot, which Sean Brace did not like, because he's in The Sandlot.
2: Sandlot is a fun movie.
1: So, and James Earl Jones, now let's bring this full circle to the All-Star game.
2: Right.
1: 1993... spoke the national anthem at the 93 All-Star game.
2: In Baltimore.
1: Yes. Good
2: really?
1: Memory. Good memory.
2: Well, I knew that was 93 because that was the first year of Camden Yards, and that changed the game as far as baseball parks.
1: He just spoke it, but it was amazing. Like, he didn't.
2: Oh, I did. Like, there's guys that, like, there's just once-in-a-lifetime guys. That's James Earl Jones.
1: He is a once-in-a-lifetime guy. But, like, all right, let's go to the All-Star game, and we'll get back to another What Movie Wednesday coming up a little later this hour. Motley Crue tickets. And we got to talk to Addison, who's doing updates today. Didn't know who Motley Crue was. We'll get that. We're going to have to get her in there, Matt, eventually to get to what the heck she said to you about Motley Crue. But before we get to the game itself, because it was kind of a dud. You know, it was pretty ridiculous. What did the National League have, like 3 or 4 hits?
2: I turned it off. I'm not really sure. That was a Philly flop. And that's not any – it's not Philadelphia's fault that the All-Star game sucked last night. Now, the Phillies players didn't particularly play all that well. Bryce Harper had a bad strikeout. Kyle Schwarber dropped an F-bomb. Sanchez gave up 3 runs in the first inning. Not a great night for Philadelphia last night.
1: No, it was not in terms of the players. Yeah, 3 hits for the National League. But when you say not a great night for Philadelphia – let's make sure, though, we clarify the players, because I thought the city of Philadelphia was incredible last night. And all the pomp and circumstance around the game was so well done. Like, I love the little touch of when the starters were announced, they came in, they signed the Declaration of Independence.
2: Yeah, that was cool.
1: That was really damn cool.
2: Well, remember when the NFL had the draft here and it was the first of its kind? Because I was in Chicago the previous year, and like that was cool because it wasn't in New York. I love Chicago, but it was still in this small theater. And then they come out and they say, we're going to put it on location in front of the Arby's Amp steps, right? And then it was executed, and it's like, wow, what an amazing event. Like, we know Philly can put on events. The All-Star weekend, the All-Star festivities over the last week in Philadelphia, the World Cup on top of it. This is a world-class city, and I think more people know that now than maybe knew it before.
1: I agree with you. And Jason Stark's going to be joining us at 4 o'clock to talk a lot about all the festivities that went down. Always great stuff from Jason. Must listen, so make sure you're here at 4 o'clock. But, like, everything about the game was great, the way they did it all. But you're right, the game itself was a little bit disappointing. And I know one of the things that Jason wants to get into is, did this highlight a problem in Major League Baseball, which is the pitching's just too damn good? Like, think about this. The National League only had 3 hits. And it wasn't like the American League set the world on fire either. Outside of rocking Christopher Sanchez in the first inning, they didn't do much. And this happened without Mizorowski, Otani, Zach Wheeler,
2: yeah,
1: Paul Skeens.
2: Good point.
1: I mean, you think about how much worse it could have been. We could have watched a 0-0 tie if those guys all pitched.
2: Yeah, Cody Bellinger's the MVP for getting a 2 RBIs in the first inning, right? Like, but to what you're saying with Jason Stark, is it a problem? Yeah, if you don't like runs scored, it's a problem. But this is Major League Baseball. You know, for a while, the analytic nerds, the Ivy Leaguers that came in, and I'm not talking about Theo Epstein, I'm talking about the guys after that, that figured out a way to win baseball without having high payrolls. It was the 3 outcomes: home run, walk, or strikeout. They were okay with all 3, because if you strike out, you don't ground into a double play, right? You're not doing something negative other than giving it out. But it ruined baseball. There was no action within the game. Like, everybody thinks that home runs are great. Okay, home runs are great, but if there's nothing else going in a game, what about a triple? What about a double? What about stolen bases? What about those things? And when you have great pitching, it really nullifies a lot of that stuff. Now, what do you do about it? I don't know, man. I really don't. The pitching has been, the last time pitching was this dominant, you know what they did? They rose the mound, or they lowered the mound. So I don't know if you have to take extreme measures like that, but, you know, Every league likes more offense. The NFL likes more offense. The NBA likes more offense. They create rules to ensure more offense. What can Major League Baseball do to make sure there's more offense? It's tough with the pitching they have.
1: Yeah, they're going to have to figure something out, because I was just looking at just simply batting averages every single year. Like, what was the batting average for the entire major leagues year by year, right? In the last 8 seasons, you got to go back to 2019, was the last time they hit over 250 on the season as a collective. Before that, it was 248. You go back to, like, the 2000s, even in the early 2000s, they were close to 270 almost every year. So now you're not even cracking 250. You're talking 30-point drop in the last 7-8 years compared to what it was, where it was never below 250. So something needs to be changed. I mean, look, I enjoy a good pitching duel. I'm sure you do too. You're a big baseball fan. But if they want to grow the game and they want to keep the game going, especially with this younger audience, like my kids, they're bored in a heartbeat over anything. You want to see more hits. You want to see more runs. I don't know, but you're right. What do they change? Do they change the mound? Do they make the strike zone even smaller? I don't know what the plan is going to be.
2: Yeah, the All-Star game is unique in that you're getting the best pitchers in baseball pitching an inning or a 2, mostly pitching 1 inning. So you get some guy that throws 100 miles an hour. Like, God forbid you would have put the Miz in there last night. You might have thrown 110 miles an hour. But it's really tough when you're going up against so many good pitchers. If you throw 100 miles an hour now, that's not... Alvarado threw 100, and I was like, wow, that's amazing. Billy Wagner threw 100. Like, wow, that's amazing. Everybody throws for 100 right now. It's routine. Phillies have guys in the minors. Right now, there's a guy, a kid McFarland, that throws over 100. He throws 100, 102. So they can do it. It's just that these pitchers are being trained from a young age to throw heavy velocity. And, like, everything's a hard pitch. Everything's a hard sinker, hard cutter, hard slider, fastballs over 100 miles an hour. I don't know what you do.
1: That's why there's so many Tommy John surgeries, too.
2: And Jason, I'll be curious to see what Jason has to say about it coming up at 4 o'clock. You don't, like, because there's a difference between a pitcher's duel where you're like, wow, that's a really good game, and a boring game because no one's getting hits or anything like that. That's what we saw last night.
1: Yeah, you're right. Last night was a boring game, unfortunately. Everything around it was great, though. And when they stopped the game, I couldn't believe it. You would have probably lost your mind on middays today, because Sean Brace had the opinion that he could have done without the kids and the sparklers for that incredible like Sandlot reference where they did that 5-minute commercial about baseball and how great it is for America. And it was phenomenal. And then you go to Ray Charles singing the song on the big screen and they had the fireworks. I'm not even that big of a fan of the movie Sandlot. And I had goosebumps with that whole thing that they put together. Sean Brace, like a curmudgeon, like get off my lawn today, saying they're riding bikes on the grass. Is he serious with that take?
2: It's obvious that he doesn't like the movie. So that poisoned any, because it was a great moment. It was very well done.
1: I don't really like the movie either. And I thought the moment was great.
2: I don't take it seriously as a top 5 baseball movie, but it's in that next year feel good baseball movies. Because there's like the great baseball movies of all time. That's not The Sandlot. That's in the next category of anytime it's on, I'm watching it.
1: What is your favorite baseball movie?
2: League of Their Own.
1: Is it? It's a great movie.
2: Mike used to kill me for it.
1: It should be your favorite, but it's a good movie.
2: It's, well, give me the other candidates. It's certainly not League of Their Own. And Major League's too campy. No. I that's like nostalgic more than anything.
1: I would say my favorite baseball movie is probably Bull Durham.
2: Okay.
1: Right? Love Bull Durham. And I really enjoy Moneyball, too.
2: Yeah, Moneyball stinks, and it shouldn't even make a top 20. No, Moneyball's horrible. Bull Durham.
1: How dare you? You know, Ricky Bo is referenced in that movie.
2: Was he?
1: His name is on the whiteboard behind, I forget, it's behind Billy Bean at one point when they're talking. You see Ricky Vitalico's name on it.
2: It's amazing they made a movie for a guy that never won anything. He literally never, did they make a World Series, those athletic teams? Were they in a World Series?
1: I don't think they were.
2: He had success with no payroll. I'm not saying that he didn't have a good thing. Though. Yeah, but what's he done since then?
1: It's still a good movie.
2: Stinks.
1: It's a good movie. Stinks. You're crazy. All right. Before we talk about the Phillies, because I do want to ask you something about Christopher Sanchez. Let's stick to the All-Star game for a second, because talking about stinks, game wasn't great. And Buster Olney goes on ESPN today, and he's saying he thinks the Midsummer Classic could be in danger. Listen to this.
0: I think this Midsummer Classic is in a fragile state right now, and there's a lot of concern within the sport because so many players are opting out of the game, whether it's to be scheduled in the final weekend on Saturday and Sunday, making them ineligible to pitch or making the choice not to pitch. I mean, in this All-Star game, Jacob Mizorowski, the guy everyone wants to see, he didn't pitch. Paul Skeens didn't pitch. Cam Slitler, Aaron Judge was not there. Shohei Ohtani was not there. At Citizens Bank Park last night, a third of the stands had cleared out by the eighth inning. That is a concern for baseball to address as you move forward.
1: All right. So, John, I know you have a strong opinion on this with Buster Olney, so I'll let you react first.
2: Well, I mean, yeah, last night sucked. What do you want me to say? It did. I watched the game, then I stopped watching the game. I need to be entertained. Once the Phillies players weren't producing and Bryce struck out and Schwarber, whatever, like, all right, this game sucks. Like, what do you mean it's in danger? They're going to take it away? I was just reading something. Not this morning, yesterday morning about, well, the other leagues could learn something from Major League Baseball because it was reacting to the Home Run Derby. How great was the Home Run Derby? Before, the dunk contest used to be better than the All-Star game, but the All-Star game was still good in the NBA. Now the dunk contest sucks and the game sucks. They're trying to figure it out. The Monday night MLB was great. The Home Run Derby was great. That's not going to happen in every year. Right? It depends on what happens in the competition. I go back to 2025. Remember they won on the swing-off? Didn't Kyle Schwarber win on the swing-off?
1: That was
2: the NL one?
1: It was last year, yes. Yeah,
2: so last year was really fun.
1: It was phenomenal.
2: Okay, I don't have a great memory. I don't remember what happened in 2024. I can look at the final scores in Boston. You're not going to get a great game every year. Like, what are you going to do about it? Because people were leaving last night, you're going to overreact and say the game's in danger? Oh, my God.
1: Yeah, I'm right there with you. I think it's an overreaction. It sounds like Buster Olney and ESPN are like, all right, what can we say today to really get people talking? Oh, the game's in danger of going away. We'll ask Jason Stark. I guarantee you he has the complete opposite take on this.
2: But why would they take the game away? It was, like we said, it was great last year. Everybody came into last night being like, wow, this has been a lot of fun. Okay, like the game, it really was a flop last night. All right, like, my reaction is, I guess we're not going to talk about it a lot today because it sucked last night. Then you move on.
1: Yeah, it was a dud, but the city of Philadelphia shined for sure. But look, what I've always liked out of all the All-Star games, to be honest with you, like,
2: always been the best.
1: Baseball's the best one because it's the only one where they legitimately can play. I know pitchers only pitch an inning and batters usually get two at-bats at most, but it's still the real sport. Like, when you're watching the All-Star game in basketball, they're not playing defense. right? In hockey, they're not using their bodies. It's not a physical game. In football, they had to get rid of it because nobody was going to hit or tackle. Baseball's the actual game. You're still pitching, you're still hitting, and you're still trying. Like, that's what I always loved about the All-Star game.
2: And going back to what Buster said, he starts talking about, oh, these people are dropping out. He's talking about starting pitchers that couldn't pitch because they pitched on Sunday. And by the way, the Miz was begging for a rainout so he didn't pitch on Sunday so he could pitch in the All-Star game. You know what? Hey, Buster, you know what the Brewers could have done? They could have moved his spot. They could have moved him up. They could have moved him back after the All-Star game. If it was important to the team, you could have seen him pitch. So then what? We already don't have any offense. You're going to put better pitchers in there that aren't going to drop out?
1: And look, and Zach Wheeler's another one. Like, I was upset that he did not accept the invitation when it came, but that's because he felt disrespected not being picked originally. He wanted to pitch. He wanted to be in the All-Star game. He was angry about the rule that says, hey, if you pitch on Sunday, you can't. So I think Olney's wrong. Yeah, people backed out. It's going to happen. Like, Otani was injured, right? He had some knee soreness or something.
2: Yeah, he brought up Otani. Hey, what are you going to do? Oh, by the way, I heard your opinion on that Wheeler thing. So,
1: and I'm correct.
2: Yeah, you're not.
1: Wheeler should have pitched in the game. The
2: Major League Baseball screwed that entire thing up. When they named Lizardo to the team, that's when they should have had a conversation with Zach Wheeler's agent. They should have said, listen, he's not going to be able to pitch in the game because he's starting on Sunday. So we're going to name him to the team. We just need to name somebody that's going to pitch in the game. But we're going to get to you later. We realize he probably should have made it, and they didn't do that.
1: I don't disagree with you.
2: Because he was disrespected.
1: But I don't disagree with anything you're saying. Major League Baseball dropped the ball. Major League Baseball disrespected Zach Wheeler. They got it all wrong. Don't disagree. But this game was for the fans. And he could have accomplished the same thing by just saying, hey, listen, Major League Baseball, normally I wouldn't have pitched, but because it's in Philadelphia, I'm going to do right by the fans, but you still got it wrong, and I still feel disrespect.
2: You know what you do by Friday, still not getting asked? You've already made, because I saw Bryce Harper down the shore an All-Star weekend because he wasn't on the team. He was eating pancakes in Avalon, I think.
1: Who was?
2: At Uncle Bill's. Is it Uncle Bill's Pancake House?
1: Yeah, I was just there on Saturday.
2: He was down there. I didn't see him in, but I saw him outside, and yeah, he was like taking pictures with the staff because he didn't make the All-Star team, so he made plans for the weekend.
1: You talking about Zach?
2: No, I'm talking about Bryce Harper a couple years ago.
1: Oh, okay.
2: So it's your Zach Wheeler. I'm not in the All-Star game. Let me make plans for the weekend. Oh, Zach, would you like to be in the All-Star game? No, he already made plans. He's probably at Uncle Bill's last night.
1: I don't want to rehash this because Ricky and I almost fought after 4 hours of going back and forth on this. But my thing was, you complained about it. The fans complained about it. We were getting calls on the show and texts on the show saying we needed to start a petition. We need to do chants. Wheeler needs to be in the game. And then finally they turn around and be like, you're right.
2: He needs to be
1: in the game. And it's like, no, not going to do it now. Oh, it sounded a little petty to me.
2: He came off as being not childish, but.
1: But I will say, I agree with everyone's opinion on this that we're calling all week. He's going to have a chip on his shoulder. And him winning the Cy Young in the National League is not a bad bet right now.
2: And it could happen. He's got 10 wins.
1: He's got good odds, right? Like, I'm talking good odds where you would get a nice return on your investment.
2: Yeah, no, it's a good bet right now. I think there's not a lot of pitchers that have over 10 wins going into the All-Star break. There's a couple. I forget who it is. We have two 12-win pitchers in the NL right now. So you could have multiple pitchers hit 20 games this year. I would love to see Zach Wheeler. If he can get 10 starts, I would love to see Zach Wheeler get close to 20 games. And that's what makes that game that Mattingly pulled him early sting. It might have cost him the All-Star nod originally because he didn't get that win. And he ended up giving those runs, and it hurt the ERA.
1: Yeah, it did. And speaking of Mattingly, they just announced the starting rotation for the Mets series. Ooh. Thursday, Aaron Nola. Then they got that weird Friday off again. Saturday, Lizardo. Sunday, Ronhell, which sets up Wheeler and Sanchez against the Dodgers. So I kind of like this, the way they set it up. You'll get Wheeler and Sanchez. But coming up, I actually want to ask you about Christopher Sanchez because he struggled last night. Do you have any concerns about Sanchez going forward? Not just because of last night, but he hasn't been as sharp over his last few starts. So we'll talk about Christopher Sanchez coming up. And I want to play something that Bryce Harper said on the MLB Network last night. I don't know why it annoys me whenever he says this, but I'll play that for you and see if you agree. And we got another What Movie Wednesday coming up right after this, so keep it here. Unfiltered continues. 97.5 The Fanatic, NBC Sports, Philadelphia.
3: 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The stars made sure to shine for All-Star Weekend. I'm Addison Somberg, and for the 12th time in the last 13 All-Star games, the American League beat the National League, shutting them out 4-0. Cody Bellinger of the New York Yankees had two RBIs and was crowned this year's MVP. Still, it was a wholesome night for the Philadelphia Phillies representing the city, and Kyle Schwarber spoke about this being his favorite All-Star game to date.
4: No, this is definitely number one for me. It's definitely a one that I'm going to remember for a long time, the rest of my life. And I'm happy that my kids were able to be here and my family was able to be here and witness all of it. You know, we are we're proud to be playing for the Phillies.
3: We'll be talking with Jason Stark at 4 o'clock about all things Phillies and the All-Star Weekend. But the Phils are back in action tomorrow night at Citizens Bank Park against the New York Mets. The Sixers lost to the Houston Rockets in the NBA Summer League 90-64 last night, and the Sixers will play their last preliminary game tonight against the Orlando Magic. Tip-off will be at 4 p.m. Semifinals of the FIFA World Cup is happening right now between England and Argentina. Kickoff was at 3 p.m., and the score is still 0-0 in the 18th minute. The winner will face Spain for the World Cup Finals on Sunday. 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
1: I got Johnny Marks with me today. No Ricky Bowe. If you didn't know, because some people still say, wait, Johnny Marks is back on The Fanatic? Yes, he hosts middays every day from 10 to 2, but he's hosting with me today. It's crazy, John. I can't believe you're hosting afternoons. I mean, I guess that was a lie that you couldn't do afternoons because of your kids, man. Everybody was angry.
2: Yeah, and you've now started a war with my old boss over there, and now I'm going up against him. Is he going to be mad because I'm on with you today? Maybe.
1: Maybe. You know what? Maybe to make him happy, we'll create some ridiculous Twitter poll and put it out there.
2: All right. So because you brought it up, I did leave my old show because this is by far, like, I like the pace of working afternoon drive. I do. But, like, I don't get home till 7 o'clock. And as you know, because you have young kids, it's a lot of stuff that goes on between, you know, you're here at noon every day. So if there's stuff that's going on, it's tough to miss. So anyway, I just wanted a different shift because I had done it for so long. And so many people are like, you're lying. That's bull. They fired you and you're trying to, like, no, like, really, I don't want to get home every night at 7:30. That's weird. I even had somebody, and I typically don't look at my comments on Instagram, but I even saw, because it was a Mike Trout video I put out. And it's like, what is this? So this guy's like, he more or less is saying that, yeah, you're a liar. You said that you left because you didn't like the lifestyle and look at you at the other place working here again. And it's like, I get home every day at 3 o'clock. Like, what are you talking about?
1: Yeah, working afternoons, it was an adjustment because you miss everything. I don't get home usually at about 7 o'clock. It's very hard to do any like after school things that are always at 3 o'clock or always at 3:30, and you got to be on the air every day. This isn't like a normal job where you might be able to say, hey, listen, I'll come in a little early, or, you know, I'll just leave work a little early. No, you got to be on the air 2 to 6. So I get it.
2: And by the way, we're blessed to do it. Like, don't get me wrong. Yeah. We're blessed to do it. But yeah, like you had said, on Wednesdays, I can't leave early because there's softball practice and I want to go to softball practice. No, you're here every day till 6 o'clock for sure.
1: Yep. No matter
2: what. So I'm happy to do it today.
1: Yeah, I'm happy to have you, too. I'm having a lot of fun with Johnny Marks today. But one of the things I want to get into, we got a What Movie Wednesday coming up this segment. So if you missed it, in honor of King James, we're doing Movies with Kings. And we're giving away 4 pairs of tickets to the Motley Crue concert on July 27th at the Freedom Mortgage Pavilion. Also, Tesla and Extreme are going to be there. So we'll do King movies. We'll give you a chance this segment. But Sanchez last night, Christopher Sanchez, struggles in that first inning. Did not look sharp. And I know he had a decent start against Detroit as his last start, but you go back before that, he has that terrible outing against the Kansas City Royals where he gives up 9 earned and only 3 1/3. Then he has a nice start against Pittsburgh, but before that, he gives up 5 against the Nationals. 2 starts before that, 4 against Milwaukee, and he just hasn't looked as sharp. And Jason Stark, who's going to be joining us at 4 o'clock, I asked him last week, are you concerned about Sanchez? He said, I'm very concerned. And coming into the season, one of the things Ricky and I talked a lot about was he's coming off of a 200-plus inning season, never had done it in his career. How is he going to handle that following season? And he came out like gangbusters. He was phenomenal. He had that scoreless inning streak and all that. But he's pitched a lot of innings again, and you're starting to see him hit a wall. How do you think he reacts now in the second part of the season after the All-Star break?
2: Yeah, of course I am. He, like you had said, you called it a decent start against the Tigers, and it was. He gave you 7 innings. It was also, he scattered 10 hits.
1: He did.
2: So it's not like we had seen Sanchez was so efficient. He didn't throw a lot of pitches. He very rarely walked anybody. He was getting lots of swings and misses and strikeouts. And his stuff just isn't as good. I don't know if the changeup isn't as deceiving or he's just not hitting his spots. Because when he was on that run of not giving up any runs, everything that he threw was on the corners. He didn't throw anything over the middle of the plate. The command was there. It was like you don't normally see pitchers pitch like that. It was Roy Halladay type pitching, and he hadn't looked like that the last I don't know how many starts. So of course you're a little bit worried. So, Bill, how do you win a World Series? Chris Sanchez pitches the way we saw Chris Sanchez pitch. Zach Wheeler pitches the way Zach Wheeler's pitching right now. Like, there's not a lot of margin for error on this team because the offense has been so inconsistent. So the one thing that I'd worried about coming into the season, like you said, he's coming off a career high in innings. And I remember Ricky telling me, don't worry the beginning of the season. When you have to worry is he hits a wall in July and can he recover from that? Well, he hit a wall in July. We saw it. Now you wonder, hey, a little bit of a dead arm, does he come back? Because the velocity's still there. The command's not. The location's not.
1: Yeah, and he has pitched a lot of innings. We were talking about 200-plus last year. You look right now in all of baseball, he's pitched the second most innings at 127 and a third. Only Alcantara from Miami has pitched more. Like, it is something to be concerned about, and I'm excited he got to start the All-Star game, but he didn't get this weekend off now, right? Like, this could have been a time, all right, he resets, he rests his arm a little bit. No, he pitched. I know it's only an inning, but he had a pitch. He struggled. That was frustrating to watch, honestly.
2: It was tough.
1: I thought he was going to go 1-2-3, and he struggled. So
2: it started off the entire night with you have a bad taste in your mouth because you want to see your player come out, and it's like 1-2-3, like Ricky Bo. You want to see a Ricky Bo performance in the All-Star game.
1: Oh, we did a little trip down memory lane yesterday. It was wild, like seeing the 93-96 All-Star rosters. I think you guys might have talked about it too.
2: Yep.
1: But like what Ricky Bo ended up doing. So, Ricky would have gone 1-2-3, but Ken Caminiti committed an error on the third out.
2: So it wasn't 1-2-3.
1: And then he ended up getting the guy out for the fourth batter. But yeah, I mean, we played it on the air, and it's just hilarious because when Caminiti commits the error, Veterans Stadium just rains down and boos.
2: Who was on the call?
1: It was Costas, I think.
2: Was it Bob Costas?
1: I think it was.
2: It was an NBC game.
1: Must have been. Yeah, it was Bob Costas, I think. Oh, but yeah, God. It was just so funny hearing the fans boo. And like, of course, because they're smart. Like, they're guys on the mound, and Caminiti commits an error when he could have gone 1-2-3. You're going to get booed. And Ricky told us yesterday, Ken Caminiti, when he brought the ball back to Ricky, he goes, it had to be with you on the mound. It had to be with you on the mound that he's committing an error in the All-Star game.
2: Of course. Yeah, no, I heard him. I heard the story. He told the story again and of Drill and Bonds. He didn't name the pitcher who...
1: Do you know who it was?
2: I do.
1: Yeah. Out of respect, he doesn't want to name the guy.
2: So I'm not going to do it as well.
1: Yeah.
2: And I actually said it on the air yesterday who I knew it was or thought it was. So. Yeah.
1: I mean, look, because the guy, he basically chickened out. No, I'm not going to throw a Barry. And my favorite part of the whole story, though, is Francona immediately goes, Ricky will do it. get Ricky Bo. He'll do it.
2: Wait, wasn't it the biggest lock in the world? He didn't have his cleats.
1: He wasn't supposed to pitch. You got to love Ricky Bo. Fears no man, Ricky Bo. All right, but talking about booze, I love Bryce Harper, man. I do. And sometimes people come at me that they think that I'm picking on him. And I don't want to pick on him. I love him. Right. But it always bothers me when he says this, and he did it again on MLB Network last night. And I get it that he's joking, but once again, he throws out there that he also gets booed in the city of Philadelphia. Listen to Harper on the MLB Network broadcast.
10: Did you feel bad for Ben Rice when he was getting booed by your Philly fans? Or Wilson Contreras?
12: No, because my fans boo me too, so. What are you going to do? Hey, you don't like it, play better, man. You don't want it? No, they're the best. I'm so happy I came here. I'm so happy I was able to be a player here and still be a player here, obviously, because they hold you accountable, and it keeps my career accountable as well, and it makes you want to be the best, so I love it.
1: Look, and I know he's kidding. Yeah. I know he's kidding around, but it always bothers me because I've said this to you a lot, off air, some on air. Like, I think if anybody is beloved, like universally beloved, it's been Bryce. Now, things got a little different this year
2: shifted a little bit in the offseason.
1: Little bit, but to Bryce's credit, he's bounced back. You know, Dombrowski says, we don't know if he's still elite. He's had a great season.
2: Do you remember what I said? I don't remember exactly what it was. It was about the booing stuff. You remember what I said when he brought this up last time? I forget exactly what it was. I called it Donovan McNabb passive aggressiveness.
1: Yeah, it was.
2: Because he says something like that because
12: I'm embarrassed.
2: It bothered him. It bothered him then. Now, I don't think it's a stinging comment that he says right now, but he's still bothered that he was booed. Remember, in the offseason, there was the whole, oh, they're going to trade Bryce Harper. They're thinking about trading Bryce Harper. Then the fans chime in. They should trade Bryce Harper. And then there was the Dombrowski started it with the non-elite comments, right?
1: He said he was hurt. He admitted
2: he was.
1: It. Yeah.
2: He was hurt. He was. So, like, I'm okay with it, but I hear it. Because, like, all right, I get it. I know. We boo you, Bryce. Yeah, you're treated really poorly.
1: No,
2: but it hurt him.
1: And he didn't mean it there. He's clearly joking there. But, like, I thought, and I'm not usually a guy who says, oh, I love the boos. Like, I'm not a big fan of...
2: I'm not a booer.
1: Yeah, I'm not a big fan when we boo our own teams because we're frustrated. I get it. You know, you're frustrated with performance. But, like, man, when I used to work for the Eagles, we would be in the middle of a winning season, and they would just have a bad half, and you should hear the way sometimes the fans would be booing and yelling at us as we were coming back off the sidelines to go in the locker room. It's like, oh, man, there's still a half of football left. But that is what makes Philadelphia Philadelphia, and I respect it. But I thought the boos in the home run derby were phenomenal.
2: It was fun.
1: It added to the event. Last night, what did you think of the booing?
2: I didn't particularly like it. If there's a reason to boo a guy like J.D. Drew comes back to town or something like that, like, okay, then at least I can see it. But honestly, Jordan Walker, and like, I guess it's all in good fun. I would have given him a standing ovation.
1: Yeah.
2: Rather than booing him. I'd like, do we really need to boo somebody at the All-Star game?
1: I felt like, and again, I'm not usually someone who supports the booing. I actually liked it over the home run derby end last night because it felt like it was done from a good place. Like, you were booing Jordan Walker because he knew he won the home run derby. Like, it wasn't like, hey, we really hate you. It's like, hey, boo, you beat Schwarber.
2: You boo Rice because he's a Yankee.
1: It came from love.
2: No, I know, but like, do you really need to boo Rice? Who cares about the Yankees? The Yankees won a championship, so they were juiced up and beat us in 2009. Like, who cares about the Yankees? Not the Mets. If it's a Met, all right, boo the Met. I don't need to boo Jordan Walker because he won the home run derby. I get it. It was a sarcastic boo. I understand. I know the different levels of boos.
1: You know the different levels.
2: It wasn't an angry boo. Not everything needs a boo. That's what I'm saying. Like, we don't need to boo everything. It's become our identity. Cheesesteaks, Rocky, Art Museum, booing.
1: That is our identity. But it was funny. I was listening to Sal Chunas and Kincaid this morning who were there. And they said it felt like in the building, the players who weren't booed were actually disappointed.
2: They wanted the boo.
1: Yeah, they wanted to get booed because it was almost like, man, am I irrelevant? Like, if you're getting booed and then your name gets called and there's nothing, it's like, man, I guess I'm irrelevant.
2: Well, Walker said they don't boo nobodies, and he's right.
1: Yeah, who was it who said that? Was that Reggie Jackson? Who said that?
2: If Reggie Jackson said it. Yeah, no. Yeah. Originally, it was Reggie Jackson. But also, I heard that one of the dopes up in New York that works in sports radio up there, he was ripping Philadelphia for the booing, and he's a Met fan. And it's like, dude, Chase Utley got booed up there at the All-Star game. Cliff Lee said, didn't Chase Utley say boo, F you?
1: I think so.
2: When he got booed?
1: Yeah.
2: So, like, let's not...
13: He's a nobody.
2: Let's not act like the Chase Utley and Cliff Lee didn't get booed in New York.
1: Speaking of New York, I love that they booed Mr. and Mrs. Met last night.
2: Yes!
1: They booed every damn mascot except for the Fanatic. All right, well, look, we'll get back to that. We hear you coming up. I know we got a lot of good voice memos in. A lot of them on LeBron James and the Joel Embiid conversation. We'll see if anything on the All-Star game. But it's also What Movie Wednesday. Remember, we're giving away four pairs of tickets to Motley Crue Monday, July 27th. We're doing movies with a king in it, trying to get King James to come to Philadelphia. Remember, the rules are simple. We'll play a clip of a movie. All you got to do is text the name of the movie to the Davis Honda text line, 610-632-0975. Here we go.
14: If I swear to him, and all that I am is dead already.
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14: 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Not every man really lives.
1: Ooh, every man dies. Not every man really lives, Johnny Marks.
2: Is that Rocky?
1: Poetic. 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

0: No Ricky Bo today. You got Johnny Marks, but it's still a What Movie Wednesday. We just had your second chance of the day. We're doing movies with a King theme. Did you get that one, Johnny Marks?
1: No. I know the songs you're playing back from break. That's what I know.
0: Wait a second. You didn't get that one that we just played? That every man dies, but not every man truly lives? You couldn't hear the accent in there?
1: Braveheart?
0: Yes, okay. Braveheart. Good guess by you.
1: I didn't know if there was a king in Braveheart.
0: Well, technically there's a king. Remember,
1: I don't remember
0: the
1: movie.
0: Want him to bow down to the king. That's why he says you could take our lives, you'll never take our freedom.
1: I've seen it. It's a great movie. I don't remember much other than I did think it was Mel Gibson.
0: Yeah, it was.
1: Okay.
0: Doing an accent.

0: All right, so that was actually he has an accent, right? Isn't he from Australia or something?
1: But they, I mean, doesn't he normally? Yeah, or is it? Is it? Yeah, I guess it is Australia. Because my buddy married a girl from South America or from South Africa, and it's an accent, but you can't really put your finger on it. You know, it's not a British accent.
0: Yeah,
1: but it's not Australian. Yeah, I think he's from Australia.
0: Austrian, Austria. Let's put another shrimp on the barbie. You remember that movie?
1: No.
0: Dumb and Dumber, man.
1: Oh, okay. I thought you were going Crocodile Dundee for a second.
0: Do you know that for the longest time, I thought Subaru was an Australian vehicle?
1: Because of the Outback.
0: Yeah, because of Crocodile Dundee.
1: I still get a kick out of, because if you call the Outback, because I like chain restaurants.
0: You're not stupid.
1: I like chain restaurants unlike all the other bougie people in this world. So I'll rock an Olive Garden. I'll go to an Outback. They still have that same lame Australian guy that's like, oh, good eye, mate. Thank you for calling the Outback. Press one for this.
0: You get to Bloomin' Onion when you're there?
1: I don't, but normally we eat it in Delco at the in-laws, and they always get the Bloomin' Onion. You get cheese fries because it has bacon and other stuff on it, and then a Bloomin' Onion, and then everybody gets their own.
0: Those are two of the most unhealthy items in America.
1: The Bloomin' Onion has 2,000 calories or something.
0: So does the cheese fries.
1: Do they?
0: Those ones, yeah. But you're not going there to eat healthy, necessarily.
1: No, I'm eating a Lebanon bologna sandwich.
0: All right. If you got it right, you qualify for the Motley Crue tickets. If you didn't, don't worry. We got another two opportunities in the 4 and 5 o'clock hours. We got We Hear You coming up, best voice messages of the show. But before we get to that, let's just check in on the Twitter poll. Because if you missed the news, last night ESPN reported that not only are the Sixers pursuing LeBron James, but that per sources, Tyrese Maxey, Jaylen Brown, and Joel Embiid have been in communication with LeBron, with Tyrese Maxey leading the charge. So we asked the question, based on those reports, how are you feeling? What is more likely for LeBron, that he signs with the 76ers or that he signs elsewhere? I'm at 45%, 49%, excuse me. Johnny Marks is at 10%.
1: Yep.
0: Let's see where the masses are. Twitter poll still up.
2: Oh, yeah, it's still up.
0: Twitter poll always up, performing like an all-star, thanks to Dr. Avi Donapel of Iron Mountain Men's Health. What do you got?
2: All right. In the light of the recent report from ESPN, what is more likely to happen regarding LeBron James? He signs with the Sixers. He signs somewhere else. There wasn't much movement. It's down to 54% that he signs somewhere else now, and six signs with the Sixers at 46.
0: It's still pretty strong. I mean, people are real. I think there's going to be a lot of disappointment, John, when it does get announced if he signs somewhere else. There's going to be a lot of disappointment.
1: Yeah, I'm kind of already disappointed because I thought that I literally on Friday, I was like, this guy's signing here. I go off Friday night. I have 14, 9 or 10-year-olds. It's my daughter's birthday dinner. She wants to take her friends out to dinner. So I'm at Lock 29 in Phoenixville. And you know, they're eating. Everybody's talking. Man, I'm getting people at the bar coming up to me. They're going to sign him, aren't they? LeBron's going to sign. And I felt like they were. It felt like the momentum was building to where something was going to happen. And now we're Wednesday, and we're kind of right back where we started, where we know the Sixers are being considered. But now with more time to think, I'm talking myself out of it rather than talking myself into it.
0: I think we get the answer tonight.
1: Really?
0: I do. I think he's going to do it before he has to go to Fanatics Fest Thursday and Friday. But what we do know, to be fact, is that he is listening to voice memos that are being sent to him through the team.
1: True.
0: So we asked our listeners to send their voice memos for We Hear You as if they were pitching LeBron James. So we'll see how many of those we get. We got We Hear You coming up. 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What do we got, Matt? Let's hit it.
3: What's up, y'all? Karate Mark checking in. If I'm talking to Rich Paul, obviously I'm pushing the fact that Philadelphia is the path of least resistance to the NBA Finals. Second, LeBron has a chance to come to Philadelphia and make Philadelphia the current mecca of sports in the world. We just hosted FIFA World Cup. We just hosted All-Star Game. LeBron comes to town, brings Philadelphia a title. We are number one in the world's eyes of sports.
0: Karate Mark checking in.
1: Yeah, I mean, like, Cleveland's boring if he goes back there. He's going back to Cleveland for the third time. Miami, like, does anybody really care if he goes back to Miami? Golden State's interesting because of Steph and Draymond. I'm interested in that. But, like, isn't the biggest story going to Philly? Think about it.
0: It is.
1: Like, as far as sports, look at the Eagles. Anything that happens with the Eagles, it's the biggest story that's out there. Like, LeBron coming to Philly, people would be so mad that he came to Philadelphia. It would be great.
0: No, and you're right. Like, when Karate Mark says the path of least resistance to the finals, if he goes to Golden State, even though it could be a nice story with Steph and they finish their careers together, they're not getting
1: they're
0: past
1: not winning.
0: OKC or San Antonio.
1: They're not winning.
0: Yeah, they're not. If he comes here, you're right. Cleveland, the story ended perfectly. You went back, you won a title. You don't want to ruin the ending. Miami, nobody cares about Miami in Miami. This would be the best story. That's why I'm at 49%. See, you're talking yourself back up.
1: If it was just the best story or the best place to go to win, he would choose that. I don't believe that's the only thing at play here.
0: All right, let's get another one in.
3: Hey, LeBron, I know you're a big golfer. You know when you join the Sixers, you can play the number one golf course in the world every day, whenever you want. Pine Valley, out in South Jersey, just across the bridge. Fine with the Sixers. We'll let you play every day.
0: Look, I said earlier in the show, and we actually clipped it and put it on social media, that I think golf is going to be a big influence on LeBron's next decision. He's probably going to want to go somewhere where he could play golf during the season. And I have so many people commenting, just like the caller, what are you talking about? There's some of the best golf courses in the world around here. And the caller's right, Pine Valley, the best golf course in the world, is right over there in Pine Hill, New Jersey. You can't play in January. You can't play in February. You think LeBron wants to freeze his ass off with snow on the ground trying to play golf when he could be down in Miami or Golden State playing? That's where I think it could put him over the top to go somewhere else.
1: You're a golfer. When does golf season end?
0: Well, it depends. Like, I have degenerates at my golf club who will play in the winter.
1: Right.
0: Like, they'll put a heater on the golf cart and they're freezing their ass off. LeBron's not going to do that.
1: So, the Sixers, their first game last year was on the 22nd of October. Their last game in the regular season was in April. That's pretty much, you can't play golf during the season.
0: Yeah, he's not playing November through March, probably.
1: No, yeah, and you're right. April, it's a lot of times it's warm in October, so you can play a lot then.
0: Golf is great, but yeah, I just don't think LeBron, he's going to be a guy, because if you think he's not playing during the season, he will be playing during the season.
1: Game days.
0: Michael Jordan did, and LeBron's got the bug now, so that could be a factor. We'll see how it plays out. All right, let's squeeze another one in.
4: LeBron James, you won't hear that. You'll be heralded and you'll love Philadelphia more than any other place you've been to. So, if you don't come, screw you.
0: I don't know if that's going to sell.
1: I think there's going to be a lot of that, though.
0: I don't know if that's
1: curious to see if he gets booed bad if he doesn't come to Philadelphia. Or do we still shower him with affection, like, hey, maybe he can come here when he's 50?
0: I think if he goes to Miami, he'll get booed when he comes.
1: Oh, yeah. Oh, yeah.
0: If he goes to Golden State, does he still get booed? I don't know. Maybe.
1: Smattering?
0: You know what? He's probably getting booed no matter where he goes, because we'll view it as he didn't choose us, which is true.
1: Yep.
0: He didn't choose us. All right. Well, look, we'll do We Hear You Again coming up at 525. Get your voice memos in. Your sales pitch to King James to join the Philadelphia 76ers. Get him into the Davis Honda text line, 610-632-0975. We will get back to the Sixers and LeBron conversation a little bit later, but one of my favorite parts of every week is when Jason Stark joins the show. Now, Johnny's filling in today for Ricky Bo, and the first thing he said to me was, I love that we got Jason Stark on the show. He's one of your favorites.
1: I used to, as a young kid, used to read him in the Philadelphia Inquirer. When Sal was writing in the Inquirer at the same time, the Sunday paper, you get Stark, Sal. I think Angelo was even writing for the Inquirer at that point. So Jason is like my hero. Yeah, I love him.
0: It's always gold. So Jason Stark joins us next. We're going to talk to him about the All-Star Game festivities, the Philadelphia Phillies. You're not going to want to miss it. Keep it here Unfiltered. 97.5 The Fanatic, NBC Sports, Philadelphia.
1: All right, listen. You know what's going on tomorrow at Parks Casino? How about Parks Racing? 5:30 to 7:30. Join me and Matt Cord of WMMR and of 76er fame. We're going to be up there hanging out, watching some racing, and talking about how Bron is going to be going to Philadelphia. Maybe. 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And again, I will be back. 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
6: It was a star-studded weekend. I'm Addison Somberg, and it was a wholesome night with six Philadelphia Phillies representing the city, and Kyle Schwarber spoke about this All-Star game being his favorite one yet.
7: No, this is definitely number one for me. 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
6: We'll be talking with Jason Stark at 4 o'clock about all things Phillies and All-Star Weekend. The Phils are back in action tomorrow night at Citizens Bank Park against the New York Mets, and Aaron Nola will take the mound. The Sixers lost last night to the Houston Rockets in the NBA Summer League 90-64, and the Sixers play their last preliminary game in a few minutes against the Orlando Magic, tip-off at 4 p.m. Semifinals of the FIFA World Cup is happening right now between England and Argentina. Still 0-0 at halftime. The winner will face Spain for the World Cup Finals on Sunday. And the Philadelphia Flyers announced their home opener will be on Wednesday, September 30th against the Pittsburgh Penguins. 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
0: It's 4 o'clock here on Unfiltered. No Ricky Bo the rest of the week. He's getting some much deserved time off. It's the All-Star break for the Phillies, which means he has no pregame or postgame obligation. So this is the best time for him to try to get away a little bit. I guarantee you he's on a golf course today and tomorrow. Guarantee it.
1: What else would he be doing?
0: Yeah, no doubt about it. He's not walking around here just swinging bats and breaking things. So yeah, he's definitely on the golf course. But joining us now, like he does every week, always one of my favorite parts of the week, the Hall of Fame writer from The Athletic, our friend Jason Stark. Jason, what's going on, man?
18: Bill, John, good to be with you guys. Fun baseball week in Philadelphia, man. Really fun.
0: Yeah, it really was. And Johnny Marks was very excited to be on the show today because we had you. He said you're his favorite baseball writer ever.
18: Correct. I appreciate that, John. Great to talk to you again, man.
1: Yeah, I have a signed copy of your book. The Phillies signed it for me, Bill.
0: Really?
1: Yeah. What is it called? It's after the 2008 World Series. Jason already had the
18: worth the wait.
1: Worth the wait. That's what it was.
0: Worth the wait. Well, it was also worth the wait for this All-Star game. It only been since 1996. But you always start us off with a stat of the week. What do you got for us today?
18: All right. Well, it's obviously going to be about all the All-Star stuff. And I decided I wanted to spare you the stat about how bad Philly's starting pitchers have been when they start an All-Star game. And I don't even want to know that no Phillies hitter has gotten a hit in an All-Star game in Philadelphia in 50 years. I don't think you do. Okay, so let's do a really fun stat or note that I loved. I tried to will it into existence. It just didn't happen. So I'm going to tell you anyway what should have happened. Get ready. If Christopher Sanchez had just followed the script we all wrote for him in our heads, there's something that the Phillies could have done that no team has ever done. They would have become the first team ever to host the game and have a pitcher from their team who started the game and then have another pitcher who saved the All-Star game for their team. That would have been obviously Duran. That would have been so cool if that had happened. Oh, well, but I got it out there anyway because I looked it up and I thought we need to make this happen. But then reality happened instead.
0: Yeah, you could have added another one into it. We could have had a Philadelphia Philly win the home run derby, too, if things went differently on Monday night. But how cool was the home run derby, man?
18: Yeah, I loved it. Fans are always into the derby, Bill, but not like that. Having two Phillies in it was a huge part of it, obviously, right? But I'm certain we broke the record for booing in a derby because the previous record was basically zero. Since the theme of that night was the boxing ring or the wrestling ring, whatever that ring was, the vibe was so perfect. I don't know anybody who didn't love that. That included the guys who got booed. You know, Wilson Contreras, Jordan Walker. They were great villains. They'll be villains here forever now, but I think everybody's going to laugh about it in between the boos. But I also wanted to talk about some of the balls that landed in places. I've never seen a baseball land in this park. It's one of the really fun parts of the derby for me is you get to see humans do stuff you don't think humans could do. So the two that blew me away were, this isn't going to be a surprise, Jack Caglione going eight rows up in the third deck in right field. and Wilson Contreras clearing all those freaking seats in the second deck in left field and scattering innocent people who thought they were hanging out in a bar above the second deck in Citizens Bank Park. And, you know, I got a chance to ask Schwarber and Bryce about it afterwards. Schwarber told me, never even in batting practice has he ever hit a ball in that third deck. So when the Caglione ball landed, he and Bryce looked at each other and said, "Wow." And I said, "Wait, you guys said wow?" And he laughed and he said, "That is far, man. That is far." I don't know, was there stuff that jumped out at you? There's got to be a couple balls that you saw hit that you loved.
0: Yeah, there were some monster home runs. Now, the problem was, Jason, you were there in the building. I watched the game or the Home Run Derby on Netflix, and they ruined the Home Run Derby. Yeah. You know how many home runs we missed because they had such weird camera angles? It was like they were trying way too hard with some of these angles, man.
18: Yeah, I've heard a lot of people complain about that. I'm sorry. I am. I'm sorry. You know, yesterday before the game, I was talking on the field with a bunch of former players. Ryan Howard was there. Gary Sheffield was there. Andrew Jones, CeCe Sabathia. They could not believe that ball that Wilson Contreras hit over the second deck in left field. And I don't blame them. I mean, that was amazing.
1: You know what came to my mind? Jason, what's the most notorious home run as far as distance and everything else from Veterans Stadium? It's Willie Stargell. It was before I was born, I think. It was in the 70s. Yeah. He hit it back in the old Veterans Stadium. No one hit it into the 600 level. 500 level, occasionally you would see. He hit it to the 600 level. Didn't they have the seat with plaque that said Willie Stargell hit it here?
18: Yeah. Yeah, it was marked there for about 30 years until they tore down the vet. And the Caglione ball was kind of that. It was so high. You know, Ryan's the only other guy that has ever hit a home run in the third deck in that park, and he said he couldn't believe that Schwarber's never done it. I said, you know, the Kyle Schwarber swing, he's more a second deck kind of guy. And Ryan said, what about the ball he hit in the playoffs in San Diego and how high that one got? So it's in there. I would love to see Kyle Schwarber do it.
0: Yeah, it was a fun night. Now, the game itself was a little bit of a dud in terms of the game, but the city of Philadelphia really shined over the last few days. I mean, how did you think Philadelphia came through on the national spotlight?
18: Yeah, that was the best part. This wasn't just about baseball, Bill. This was about Philadelphia. And I've lived here almost my whole life. I've been to a million All-Star games. I'm just going to tell you, this was special. The passion of those people out there, the cheering, the booing, the booing of all the NL East dudes last night, and of course all the Dodgers, was just so Philadelphia. And even those opposing players were very entertained by it and fed off the energy of it. Best part, though, I thought was, I got a chance to talk to Bryce and Schwarber and Brandon Marsh about it. They loved all that so much. They're so grateful to play baseball in this town, in front of these people. They couldn't stop talking about it. It's, you know, it's what you always think that being a fan is all about, that you can have that kind of connection with these star players that play for your team. And it's there. It happened. You know, the fact that these fans almost willed Kyle Schwarber to win that derby. You know, even the fact that Jordan Walker won it anyway, despite all the boos. You know, I kidded Schwarber afterwards. I said, you think this means that booing's overrated? And he laughed so hard. And he looked at me, he said, no, never. Because he knew that was a big reason that he almost won.
0: Yeah, that was awesome. The crowd really showed up. And everything about it, too. Like, I loved the way they did the Sandlot break in the middle and Ray Charles singing and the starters signing the Declaration of Independence. Like, the whole pomp and circumstance around the game was phenomenal. But something John and I were talking and you and I were texting about before the show, the game did highlight, though, that baseball might have a problem on their hands, Jason. Like, the pitching's too good.
18: Yeah. I talked about this last week, that really the Derby is now more fun than the game, because in the Derby, you get to see the best hitters alive do their thing. And they remind you how talented they are. And then they get into the game, and it's just too hard for even the best hitters on earth to hit these dudes throwing this velocity with this much information, with the defenses playing so deep, using all the information to stand where they know these guys are going to hit the ball hardest. And so I feel like this is the last thing on the field that baseball has to fix. We've got to get back to a place where the hitters can hit, where there's more great athletes run around the bases. And I feel like two things have to happen. You can tell me how you react to that. One is, I would do what the other sports do. I would limit where defenses can play. You cannot let your outfielders play that deep. Can't. Takes away all the doubles and triples and gappers and all the fun stuff. And you can't allow infielders to stand right up the middle, 2 inches from second base, so that all those balls that used to be hits up the middle are outs. You have to figure out some way to get that under control. The pie slice is what I call it. Does it make sense? If you see my hands here. So the farther behind second you want to play, the farther from the base you have to play. So I like that idea a lot. The other thing is, have to get the strikeout rate under control. And, you know, the more I think about this, I feel like the answer is you've either got to force or incentivize starting pitchers to stay in the game longer. And, you know, I once heard Bill James talk about why teams run all these relief pitchers out there. It's like a 10,000K. If you had five or six speedsters, they'd run that race so much faster than if you had one dude trying to pace himself to get through 10,000K. And that's what baseball is now. I feel like you can't have eight relievers on the roster of every team, and then here they come. You have to provide perks for teams to leave their starter in the game so that these guys can't throw every pitch as hard as they can. And then as soon as they start to diminish in velocity by a mile per hour, they're out. That's what I think the fixes are. If you guys have any ideas, I'd love to hear them.
1: Yeah, and I mean, the rules that they implemented helped, but now you're right, because the strikeout isn't great for baseball, and it almost seems like teams don't mind if they strike out. We know the three outcomes, right? Walk, strikeout, home run.
18: Yeah.
1: In my opinion, that kind of ruined the game. More action within the game is what you need, and like all the things you just said, there's not a lot of action in the game.
18: Well, I mean, there really wasn't a lot of action in that game last night.
1: No.
18: Hey, look, we live in a town where the Phillies are built around three normally unhittable starting pitchers, and that's how you win. And so teams are going to do what gives them the best chance to win. I've said this to you guys 1,000 times. What makes for great baseball strategy does not always make for great entertainment strategy. That's where baseball is. Got to fix that.
0: No, it doesn't. Now, I don't think you could do this in the regular season, but I'm going to give Brendan Petrilli from Promotions credit for this. He had an idea for the All-Star game that I think would be very entertaining and could help. The batting team gets to choose who the pitcher is that they get to hit against. That could be interesting. So now it's the reverse strategy. Oh, yeah, I want a lefty against me. I want that guy against me.
18: Right, so you pick Garrett Stubbs?
0: No, it's got to be a pitcher. Don't get Ricky angry. He's not here.
1: Let's get Kyle Backus in here. No, I want Backus.
18: You know, there's an idea I wrote about it, I think like a year or so ago, that I thought was going to happen in the All-Star game and maybe even happen in games at some point, with the goal in at bat where you get to the end of the game and you can send literally anybody on the team up to hit in the ninth inning of the game. You know, if Schwarber's got two bombs, you took him out of the game, but he's still sitting around the dugout, here he comes with the game on the line. I think that would be a fun thing to do in an All-Star game. Rob Manfred threw it out there as a thing to do sometime way down the road in real games. People went nuts over that. It's honestly, when you watched what we watched last night and you see how hard it is to hit, you just need to do stuff in this sport that gives the best hitters a chance. And I don't care what it is anymore.
0: Yeah, they got to figure something out. And I know Johnny has been really pushing back against the city of Philadelphia every single trade deadline, pushing for Mike Trout. So, John, you want Jason to put an end to this discussion?
1: No, I just, I love Mike Trout, and if he ever becomes a Philly, Jason, then I'd be all for it. But it just doesn't seem like Mike Trout has the interest. And I knew someone was going to ask the question because you got to ask the question, but can you put it to bed? Can you tell the Phillies fans out there that tell me I'm crazy? Does Mike Trout want to be a Philly?
18: Johnny, I really think Mike is in this comfort zone where he really likes where he is and what he means to that franchise. And he really hasn't pushed them at all to move him. If they came to him and said, we got a deal to send you to Philadelphia, it'd be interesting. You know, I'm like you. I love Mike Trout. I love everything about him. I loved him saying right before the first pitch last night, Philly is a special place. He thinks that. He's not kidding. But think about it from the Phillies' standpoint. Even if this was possible, you're not trading for 25-year-old Mike Trout. You're trading for this version of Mike Trout who turns 35 in 2 weeks. And then he's got 4 years left on his contract after this year for the vicinity of $150 million after this year. And I mean, if you start thinking about it, they'd have to pay that down. Say the Angels were willing to pay it down and the Phillies would only owe them $15 million a year. What would you guys do? I think the hard thing would be he's a declining late 30-ish player on a team with too many other guys who are going to fit that description real soon. But would, if you threw it out there to people just that way, you can get Mike Trout, you don't have to give up a lot, and you've only got to pay him $15 million a year. Would people sign up for that?
1: Yep.
0: Yeah, I think they would. I think they would.
18: Johnny Marks, though.
0: Yeah, but the issue is, I mean, he's healthy this year, but when was the last time he was healthy? We're going back on a few years where he hasn't played 100 games, right?
18: I know. I was looking at this last night because he went 0-3, and his first six All-Star games, he was MVP twice. He was hitting over 500 in All-Star games, okay? And you know what his last hit was in an All-Star game? 8 years ago, 2018. And that's because he's starting to inch back through being human, and he just is never, ever on the field. Even this year, that was cool that he got to do that last night, but he just came back. He's been out for weeks. That's just the story. It's a sad story. He's going to be one of the greatest players of all time, and we're still going to be saying what if because of that. But if you trade for him, you can't think about the story. You're only doing it to try to win. That's what the Phillies are about now with this payroll and this group of players. So it'd be fun while it lasted, but just too much injury risk.
0: Jason, we appreciate it, man. We're only a few weeks away from the trade deadline, so I'm sure next week we'll be talking a lot about what Dave Dombrowski is going to do. So I'm looking forward to that.
18: All right. Bill, Johnny, enjoyed it, man. Always a pleasure.
1: Thanks, Jason.
0: Always. There he is, Jason Stark, Hall of Fame writer for The Athletic. He joins us every single Wednesday. Always great stuff from Jason.
1: Yeah, he used to be on with Mike at 4:30 on Wednesdays.
0: Oh, really?
1: Yeah. It was from the onset of Mike's show, 2008. It was Sal 5:15 on Tuesdays. Tuesdays was Sal, and Jason was Wednesday at 4:30.
0: But then Mike and Sal had a little falling out.
1: Yeah, Sal stopped coming on the show.
0: Were you producing at that time?
1: I was.
0: What happened?
1: There was one time that Sal ended up being on the Gonzo and Vi show. On and out, like he was just on to promote something, and Mike heard it, and Mike's like, well, he's on our show today. What do you mean? He can't do that. So then, like, Mike's like, I don't want him on. So Sal called in during the, like, to come on, and I'm like, yeah, Mike said he doesn't want you on because you're on with Vi and Gonzo earlier, and Sal didn't agree with that. So now Mike's yelling at me through the glass, and he's talking into the studio through the glass, and Sal's yelling at me on the phone. And Sal said, you tell him if he doesn't put me on the air today, I'm not coming on a show anymore.
0: And the rest is history.
1: And I said, Mike, no. And he went on the show. No, we brought him on the show. I said, Mike, nobody cares that he was on with Vi and Gonzo. Who cares? Like, let's just bring him on.
0: Yeah, we had Sal on this show once. We've only had Sal Powell one time.
1: Sal's great.
0: So, yeah, Sal Powell, I met him when I was trying to get into the business when I was an attorney. And his advice to me was shorten my name.
1: Bill Cal?
0: I don't know. He said, yes, shorten it to Billy C. No one's going to be able to remember Bill Calarulo. And I was like, you know what? Everyone remembers Sebastian Maniscalco.
1: That's true.
0: Right? He didn't change his name.
1: Well, hold on. Coming from a guy with the last name of Palantonio?
0: But he goes by Sal Pal. Like, as you say, you need to shorten it. You need to be like Billy C or Billy Cola. All right. Well, Jason Stark still joins us every single Wednesday around that time. So make sure you tune in. Always great stuff from Jason. We're going to get back to the Sixers a little bit later and their search for LeBron, because we did get an update last night from ESPN in terms of the sweepstakes. But I want to talk some Eagles a little bit, because we've been following these ESPN rankings of the top 10 players at every position. And on Monday, they made a lot of noise with the quarterback rankings. Today, the wide receiver rankings dropped, Johnny Marks. Where did A.J. Brown rank in the top 10? And where did Devontae Smith rank? A little tease. People aren't going to be happy with this list. We'll talk about it. Coming up next, right here, Unfiltered, and another What Movie Wednesday for you. 97.5 The Fanatic, NBC Sports, Philadelphia. All right, and let me ask you something. 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
6: It was an all-star studded weekend. I'm Addison Somberg, and the American League pitchers combined for 15 strikeouts to shut out the National League 4-0 in last night's all-star game. We spoke with Jason Stark just now about his thoughts about how pitching has changed the game over time.
19: It's just too hard for even the best hitters on earth to hit these dudes throwing this velocity with this much information. The defense is playing so deep. I feel like this is the last thing on the field that baseball has to fix.
6: The Phils are back in action tomorrow night at Citizens Bank Park against the New York Mets, and Aaron Nola will take the mound. The Sixers lost last night to the Houston Rockets in the NBA Summer League 90-64, and the Sixers play their last preliminary game in a few minutes against the Orlando Magic, tip-off at 4 p.m. Semifinals of the FIFA World Cup is happening right now between England and Argentina, and England is leading it 1-0. The winner will face Spain for the World Cup finals on Sunday. The Philadelphia Flyers announced their home opener on Wednesday, September 30th. It will be against the Pittsburgh Penguins. 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
28: All right, welcome back into Unfiltered. No Ricky Bowe today. You got Johnny Marks making his return to afternoons for 4 hours at least, and then he'll be back on middays tomorrow. We'll get back to the LeBron James sweepstakes coming up a little bit later, but I want to get to this ESPN top 10 list that they've been releasing one every single day. I always look forward to these because it's not just some guy creating a list for clicks. This is Jeremy Fowler talking to NFL executives, scouts, and coaches throughout the league voting on who are the top 10 at every position. Now, it made a lot of news on Monday when the quarterback list dropped and Jalen Hurts was 17th, which still shocking to me. But today was the wide receivers, John. Have you taken a look at the list yet?
1: I intentionally did not.
28: Okay. Because I was talking about this yesterday on the show, saying I'm really curious where Devontae is going to fall on this list. Where's A.J. Brown going to fall on this list? Now, last year, A.J. Brown was a top five wide receiver, according to NFL scouts, executives, and coaches. Devontae, I don't believe, made the list last year. If you had a guess right now, do you believe A.J. Brown is still in the top 10?
1: Ooh. So when he was traded, I went on Boston Radio, and I called him a top 15 wide receiver because that's what I think he is. At least, like, at the I can't look at what he did last year because it was a down year. I think next year, his first year in New England, he's going to be really good. And I still think he has a reputation around the league, but I don't think he's a top 10 receiver anymore. I think he's going to be outside in the honorable mention category.
28: That would be incorrect.
1: Really?
28: A.J. Brown, according to NFL executive scouts and coaches, is the ninth best wide receiver in the NFL. They still have him in the top 10.
1: All right. Now I got to look at this list to see who's behind him, because that's really what matters. Why don't you give it to me?
28: All right. So they do a top 10, and then they got 1, 2, 3, 4, 5, 6 honorable mentions. Before I give you who all these players are, do you believe Devontae Smith is listed in the top 16 wide receivers in the National Football League?
1: I mean, I think he's borderline. I'll say no. I think he's more of a top 20 discussion than a top 15. And by the way, you're going off of what you've done previously, right? So the rearview mirror on Devontae Smith is really good wide receiver. A true number one? All right. Like, yeah, maybe, but not an A.J. Brown. What A.J. Brown did in his first 2 years in Philly isn't something that I think Devontae Smith is going to do. So I don't think he makes it.
28: You would be correct. Okay. So Devontae Smith, not in the top 10, not listed in the seven honorable mentions. They have another category, also receiving votes. Do you believe Devontae Smith received any votes?
1: If he didn't, it would be shocking.
28: He did.
1: Okay.
28: Now, this appears to be in order of the amount of votes that they got because it's not alphabetical. So if you look at this in order, top 10, then the seven honorable mentions, and then who they have listed as also receiving votes, Devontae Smith would be coming in at 22. That seems a little low to me. 22 in the National Football League.
1: So I'm looking at it right now, and I mean, like, it's really not that impressive of a list when you consider it's a throwing league. But Zay Flowers makes the top 17. I'm not taking Zay Flowers over Devontae Smith. Devontae Smith's going to have, he's going to, it may be like something similar that happened where you're going to see the number spike. I still think he's more of a, not a possession receiver, but a high volume catcher than he is an explosive receiver. Does that make sense? But like JSN, he may get 110 catches this year, Devontae Smith. You saw JSN make that leap as well, and he became a top five receiver, I'm sure.
28: Yeah, I look at Devontae Smith this season, and again, this list isn't based off of this season yet, but it's based off of last year and projections. But I could see Devontae Smith taking a JSN-style leap with Sean Mannion if he's as good as advertised, right? If Sean Mannion brings this new style offense and they're firing on all cylinders, yeah, Devontae's going to be in the top 10 next year because he'll be up there with JSN. But let's just look at some of these names above him, though. Because I don't believe that Devontae should be anywhere near the top five yet. You mentioned Zay Flowers. How is Tyreek Hill still ranked above Devontae Smith?
1: Reputation.
28: He's 32 years old. He's coming off of a knee injury. I'm not even sure there's a team that's going to sign Tyreek Hill.
1: Yeah, I would disagree with that. But to your point, you really don't know what you're getting. And forget about the volatile off the field type stuff with him, to where you're a little bit concerned about his character. Can he stay healthy? There's a reason why he's not signed right now. He's waiting and picking to when he gets closer to training camp, and then he'll go in. But you wouldn't be intrigued with Tyreek Hill on a one-year contract? Are you kidding me?
28: I don't know, man. His entire game is based off of speed.
1: It is?
28: And he's older, and he has a knee injury.
1: He does?
28: It's a little scary. But, yeah, I mean, he's going to probably sign somewhere. It'll be a low-risk deal. And if it doesn't work out, it doesn't work out. All right, well, here's the top 10. And see if you could make an argument for any of these guys that Devontae should be higher than.
1: Okay.
28: Number one, Ja'Marr Chase. No, Ja'Marr Chase, they got that right. Number two, Justin Jefferson. Number three, JSN from Seattle. Number four, Puka Nacua. Guy's a stud. Might be a little weird off the field, but the guy's a stud on it.
1: And I think he's higher than four, just saying.
28: Who would you put him above?
1: Man, it's hard to say JSN after last year.
28: It's hard to put him above Justin Jefferson or Ja'Marr Chase.
1: No, you're right. You're right, because he's not the athlete that these other guys are. But, man, like, and you talked about the off-the-field stuff, but I like players that have a screw loose and want to fight other players on the field. Puka Nacua wants to fight everybody. I love it.
28: What's amazing about Puka Nacua, and it works so well in the Sean McVay offense, they use him as a lead blocker a lot.
1: Oh, yeah, man. He's great.
28: You see him coming in motion, and boom. I mean, he's not just blocking corners. He's blocking linemen, linebackers. I mean, he's an absolute stud. He's number four. Number five, Amon-Ra St. Brown. Hard to disagree. Amon-Ra's good, man.
1: The top five's definitely correct.
28: Number six, CeeDee Lamb. And number seven, George Pickens.
1: Yeah.
28: Not a bad wide receiver duo in Dallas.
1: Yeah, you can have George Pickens. He had a great year last year. He's a very talented receiver. I also saw him quit on the field when he played for Pittsburgh. And now, you know, I think it actually came out today that the deadline passed, so he's going to play on that franchise tag this year with the Cowboys. Good luck with that.
28: Is he really? He's playing on the franchise tag. He's not going to be happy. He's not going to be happy.
1: Well, I wouldn't either, but now that's what you're getting with him. Like, if we're talking about just strictly talent, okay, George Pickens is a more explosive wide receiver. Man, last year was the first year he really did it. So, I don't know. That's odd.
28: Yeah, so 6 and 7 are the Cowboys receivers. Number 8, Nico Collins out of Houston. Good receiver. Number 9 is A.J. Brown. I think A.J. is going to have a big year. I do. He's going to be the guy that the Eagles got in 2022, in my opinion. I don't know if that'll continue for the next couple of years, but I think he has a monster season there.
1: Agreed.
28: Number 10, Davante Adams with the Rams.
1: What did he do? I have to look at the numbers last year. I know he was a touchdown machine.
28: Touchdown machine, but he only had 789 receiving
1: yards. How many games?
28: Did he play every all 17?
1: He couldn't have played all 17 if he only had 60 catches. He played in 14. That's not a great year, man.
28: What do you have, 14 TDs?
1: He had 14 TDs, yeah. 60 catches. Now, also, Nacua is the high-volume guy. Nacua's numbers are unbelievable. But still, like, do you look at Davante Adams as being a top? I don't look at him as a top 10 receiver anymore.
28: Not anymore. Not at his age.
1: Oh.
28: I mean, I would take him just for the red zone threat. But, yeah, I agree with you. Here's the honorable mentions, and should Devontae have gotten in here? You got Malik Nabers with the Giants. Now, he's coming off the bad knee injury, but, yeah, the guy's a stud. You got Mike Evans, who's going to be with the Niners now. At his age, I think I'm taking Devontae over him. I mean, career-wise, Evans, first ballot Hall of Famer, but at his age, I'm probably going Devontae.
1: I'm excited to see what he looks like in that Shanahan offense. He was in Tampa for so long, and everybody loves Baker Mayfield. Whatever. I want to see what he looks like in that offense.
28: I'm not a fan of Baker.
1: Me neither.
28: I'm actually a known Baker Mayfield hater on the show. In fact, when we used to do middays, Mike and Ray used to always rip me that I refused to give Baker Mayfield any credit at all. I just don't think he's that. I don't think he'll ever win a Super Bowl.
1: No, he's not a Super Bowl winning quarterback. I said it yesterday when we were talking about, or whenever we were talking about the Jalen Hurts thing. Like, really, like, why does Baker Mayfield get the benefit of the doubt over a Jalen Hurts with the guy that, like, isn't he kind of peak, win a playoff game, and then lose in the second round of the playoffs?
28: Spot on. That's how I view him. You're not going to win a Super Bowl with him.
1: He's a playoff quarterback.
28: Yeah, I agree with you. All right, here's who else rounds out the honorable mentions. Zay Flowers. I think Devontae's better than Zay Flowers. He's good, but I'm taking Devontae.
1: He had a good year last year, too.
28: He did. Tyreek.
1: He's 5'9".
28: He's small, man. Yeah, he is very small, but he's a good receiver.
1: Good receiver.
28: You got Tyreek Hill. We talked about him. Drake London in Atlanta. He's a solid receiver. Jameson Williams in Detroit. See, I think it's a toss-up, though. Devontae, I'm putting on their level, no doubt about it.
1: Yeah, because Devontae's better than the next guys that are long. And Garrett Wilson, actually, I'm a big fan of Garrett Wilson, but he just hasn't played with a quarterback yet or a good team.
28: Man, here's what's crazy to me, though. We're looking at these lists, right? And I know a lot of the defensive players for the Eagles ranked high on these lists. Is it over now? Wait, what else do they have? I think they still have to do safety tomorrow, if I'm not mistaken. So Let's see. You got, safeties tomorrow, and then the list's over. So they did running backs. You had Saquon, I think, at number 3. They did corners. You had both Quinion and Cooper in the top 10. Edge rushers, you didn't have anybody.
1: Right.
28: Defensive tackles, both Carter and Davis, top 10.
1: Yep.
28: Tight ends, Goddard didn't make the top 10.
1: That's about right.
28: Offensive tackles, you had Mailata and Lane Johnson. Interior offensive linemen, Juergens and Dickerson did not make the top 10. Quarterbacks, you had Jalen at 17. Off-ball linebackers, you did have Zach Bond in the top 5. Wide receivers now, you don't have a top 10. I highly doubt you'll have a safety in the top 10. But yet ESPN, when they rank the overall roster, have said the Eagles have the second-best roster in the National Football League.
1: Mm.
28: So it's interesting. A lot on the defensive side, but you're not giving a lot of offensive players top 10 rankings.
1: Well, the linemen, too. Having two linemen in that top 10 or two tackles in that top 10 is legit.
28: Mailata was, third or fourth?
1: Yeah, I guess we're just spoiled with offensive line play and tackle play.
28: He was fourth. Mailata was fourth.
1: Yeah, I mean, I really, when you talk about the Eagles in 2026, they win if their line's good, period.
28: I want to get back to these rankings, though, because Jalen Hurts came in at 17. Nick Sirianni never gets ranked high as a coach, and I want to have a deeper conversation about Jalen Hurts and Nick Sirianni and why they don't get appreciated. Sometimes even locally, but we'll get to that. But it's time for your third What Movie Wednesday of the day. So remember, we're doing King movies in honor of King James. If you get it right, you qualify. 4 pairs of tickets to Motley Crue. Monday, July 27th. Tesla and Extreme are going to be there as well. We got 4 pairs. We're giving away a pair every hour for a chance to win. The rules are simple. We'll play a clip of a movie. If you know it, text it to the Davis Honda text line. 610-632-0975. Here we go.
9: Who in the hell is that? Hey, what's up, brother? You're a little late for the Christmas pageant.
10: I'm King Joffrey Jofer, ruler of Zamunda.
9: Yeah, well, have a seat. Chair number 2 will be ready in a second.
11: This is beautiful. What is that, velvet?
10: I have come for my son, Akeem.
9: Come for who?
11: You know, Kunta from up Kunta.
9: Oh, yeah, the boy upstairs. Oh, yeah, him. He around here someplace. He live upstairs on the 5th floor. Hey, Hey! Hey, who gonna clean up all these flowers?
28: Text the name of the movie, 610-632-0975. 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We're going to have a deep conversation about the disrespect for Jalen Hurts and the head coach, Nick Sirianni. Keep it here, unfiltered, 97.5 The Fanatic, NBC Sports Philadelphia.
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17: All right, we just had your third What Movie Wednesday of the day. We're doing movies with a king.

0: We're getting kinged, hopefully, by LeBron James. Johnny didn't think he was going to get these. I tried to put movies in. You would know. You got that one.
1: I did. Yeah, I did. I'm 3 for 3.
0: Coming to America.
1: Could you make it? If I get them right, this is the easiest thing ever.
0: I'm making them a little easy for you. I didn't want to embarrass you on your only day on the show. So that was Coming to America. You know what's crazy that I realized as I'm listening to that? That's 2 James Earl Jones already.
1: It is.
0: Right? Coming to America, James Earl Jones. We did Lion King earlier, James Earl Jones.
1: King Jaffe something.
0: What's next? I can guarantee it's not James Earl Jones. I'm not going to give it away, but it's not James
1: Will
0: Earl
1: I
0: Jones.
1: Get it correct?
0: I think you should.
1: Okay.
0: I think you should get the next one. Next one's one of my favorite movies. So we'll get to that coming up in the 5 o'clock hour. Remember, if you got it right, you qualify for 1 of 4 pairs of tickets to Motley Crue. You get another chance at 5. All right. I want to have a deeper conversation, though, because the Jalen Hurts list comes out, or the quarterback list, I should say, but it becomes the Jalen Hurts list because he's ranked 17th and everybody's losing their mind. I didn't really get that angry because it's, all right, this is what NFL executive scouts and coaches are saying. Like, who are we going to be mad at? This is what the NFL's saying. But it is interesting to me when you look at Jalen Hurts and Nick Sirianni, neither one of them gets respect nationally and sometimes locally. And if I was to ask you, John, what's the most important position in all of sports?
1: Quarterback.
0: Quarterback. What's the most important head coach job in all of sports?
1: That's not even close.
0: It's football.
1: Right.
0: So you're talking about the most important position in all of sports in quarterback and the most important coach in all of sports, the head coach of a football team. Both of these guys have done nothing but win at unprecedented clip. They've already been to 2 Super Bowls. They've never missed the playoffs. They've won a Super Bowl. They won back-to-back division titles, and yet most people would say, oh, well, the team wins in spite of both of them. Like, how is the most important position and the most important coach the team continuously wins in spite of both of them? Does that make any sense?
1: Yeah, it's one of the more odd, interesting, weird things. Because if you think about it, right, like Super Bowl winning coach, Super Bowl winning quarterback, MVP of the Super Bowl, Nick Sirianni, what he's done since he's been the head coach. I mean, you're talking about Lombardi type stuff. But yet, everybody still asks, well, what is he doing? Or I just don't think anybody believes that if you took Nick Sirianni out of Philadelphia, that he could go somewhere else and change that program, and you wouldn't be able to find another coach to come in here. And I think that's where, because I don't, like, I was just looking during the break, and I was like, all right, where does Nick Sirianni list on some of the rankings that are out right around right now? And he actually gets more respect than Jalen Hurts does. Like, he was 9th in one that I just looked at. He was 9th in another one. He was 14 in another one. SI had both Jalen and Nick Sirianni both at 14 when they're looking at the coach and the quarterback combination. It's almost like Eli Manning is 2 Super Bowl MVPs, but he's a 500 quarterback otherwise. Jalen Hurts has a Super Bowl MVP, and all he does is win games. But when you look at the passing that he has, like, I have eyes. I know that the passing game's not good, but there's something that he's doing that is translating to wins. They're not winning in spite of Jalen Hurts. Jalen's really like kind of the point guard of the team, and it works for whatever reason. I think it's hard for people to tangibly touch it and say this is why they're winning, because they can't figure out exactly what Sirianni's doing, and they're looking at passing numbers for Hurts, and they're not seeing it.
0: Now, it's a good point. It's a good point, and it's hard to quantify all the intangibles, like you said, but, and I you might have talked about this on the midday show, but if you had to take a quarterback for one game, like, you got to win this game, who do you want leading the charge in a big moment of a big game? I'm going with Jalen. Like, you might look at Donovan McNabb's stats and say, hey, he had better passing stats. He was a better, quote unquote, quarterback. I'm taking Jalen Hurts 10 times out of 10 over Donovan McNabb in a big moment, because he's proven in big moments he delivers. And when you look at Nick Sirianni, I get it. He might not be the brightest offensive mind in terms of coming up with these unique offenses like Sean McVay and Kyle Shanahan and all these other guys in the NFL, but he also brings the intangible of the culture, and his guys always ready to play, and they seem to want to play for him. And he also finds ways to win games. And I feel like I've been preaching this for 3 damn years now. The best coordinators in the league don't always translate to the best head coaches. They could be the greatest offensive or defensive mind in the NFL. Doesn't mean they're going to be a good head coach. Sirianni is a great head coach. In fact, if you remember back all the way to at the end of the season when Howie Roseman met with the media and they were searching for an offensive coordinator. He went on this long rant about how Nick Sirianni was an elite head coach and he's elite at doing this and building connection. I just feel like in this city, we better be careful what we wish for, because the devil we don't know at the quarterback position and at the head coach position, we might look back one day and say, man, we didn't realize how good we had it with Jalen and Nick.
1: Yeah, I don't believe that the be careful what you wish for with Nick Sirianni. But, I mean, let me say this. Be prepared, Bill. Be prepared this year. If the offense comes out and looks great right off the bat, people are going to say, oh, my God, you're going to lose Sean Mannion. We can't lose Sean Mannion. They should fire Nick Sirianni and keep Sean Mannion. That's what we're going to be talking about. Early, too. This won't even be at the end of the season. This will be early.
2: Idiot.
1: But, like, unfortunately for Nick Sirianni, it's pretty unfair. You're supposed to be judged on wins and losses. Nick Sirianni's won a lot of games. Quarterbacks, you're supposed to be judged on wins and losses. Honestly, dude, stats, and I'm Objective Club Hurts. Follow me on Instagram, Objective Club Hurts. You said it. Like, this list that they have on ESPN.com is 17 games, the totality of 17 games, throwing the ball.
0: Yeah.
1: Throwing the ball is a big deal when it comes to these scouts and these executives. They want to see guys that have major arm talent. Look at the top guys. They're guys that can make every throw. Lamar Jackson is as gifted as any quarterback I've ever seen because he's a dual threat. For one game, I wouldn't take any of those guys over Jalen Hurts. Maybe Burrow, because I've seen him do it before. Lamar Jackson in the biggest games of his life comes up small. Jalen Hurts in the biggest games of his life comes up big, but he also will have five games over in a period of the middle of the season where he doesn't look like he's a starter. So I think that's what you get with these lists, is you get a lot of the regular season frustrations. Last 2 years, they're a bottom third passing offense, and that's not just because they have a bad offensive coordinator and that's what you had this year. A lot of that's the quarterback.
0: No, I agree with you, and that's why I'm also a member of Objective Club Hurts, because I've said multiple times over the last year on this show, I think that the discourse around Jalen Hurts in this city is broken. Like, you put a bright line in the middle, and you're either on one side of it or you're on the other. You're either a hater or Jalen Hurts walks on water. And I think there's more of a middle ground where it's like, no, I'm happy Jalen Hurts is the franchise quarterback. I'm happy that he's the guy leading this offense because he has all those intangibles, but you can acknowledge some of the things he needs to improve upon. And that's where Objective Club Hurts came up with. I actually think I coined the term Objective Club Hurts.
1: And I took it.
0: And you stole it from me.
1: And I put it on Instagram. Addie is holding up her card, her membership card.
3: Absolutely.
1: The Club Hurts.
0: So is Matt Menard.
3: Come
0: so,
3: on.
0: So... My man Jonah, who might be listening, so he's in high school. He came in to do a tour maybe about a year and a half ago, and I asked the question, like, how many of you have a podcast? How many of you are posting social media content if you want to do this? He was the only one, I think, took me up on it and immediately started his own podcast. So he reaches out to me a couple weeks ago. He has me on his podcast. He asked me about Jalen Hurts, and I start talking about how I'm Objective Club Hurts and blah, blah, blah. Guess what he pulls out on the damn podcast? The Club Hurts membership card. I'm like, you got to be kidding me. It's everywhere, man. Petrilli and Brace are starting a movement over here.
3: Member 19 over here. Come on.
0: I will say this. I am closer to Club Hurts than not Club Hurts, though. Like, I want Jalen Hurts to be the quarterback.
1: Yeah,
0: so
1: me
0: that
1: too.
0: Would be, it's just we're saying Objective Club Hurts because we think it's fair to point out some of the deficiencies in his game that we want to see him improve upon.
1: Hey man, this list isn't the best quarter, like, for 1 week. This is the quarterbacks that you would take right now. This is a ranking of the quarterbacks right now. And the Eagles, their roster that we were talking about earlier, it ends up hurting both Sirianni and Hurts because it's like, well, look how good this team is. They could never go to a team. And it's true. I don't think Jalen Hurts could go to a team that doesn't have a lot of talent and win 12 games and go to a Super Bowl. But really, like, who can? Talented teams win.
0: No, that is the truth. That is the truth. All right. We're a few weeks away from camp. We'll do a lot of Eagles talk over the next couple of weeks as we lead into training camp. But LeBron James right now, in my opinion, is the biggest story going on, not only in the city of Philadelphia, but the entire NBA world. And we got another update. So to start the show, we talked about the report that dropped from ESPN last night that Maxi, Jaylen Brown, and Joel Embiid have all spoken to LeBron James. And we were talking, we still think he might go to the West Coast. He might choose the team that has the better golf because you could golf all year. Well, we got an update. That's actually maybe going to change your percentages because John was at a 10% LeBron coming to Philly.
1: No.
0: I got an update from ESPN about something that was said about one of the teams, not Philadelphia, that's starting to think maybe they don't have a chance. We'll get to that coming up next. Another What Movie Wednesday. Keep it here on Filter, 97.5 The Fanatic, NBC Sports Philadelphia.
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3: It was an all-star studded weekend. I'm Addison Somberg with this Fanatic Sports Update, and the American League pitchers combined for 15 strikeouts to shut out the National League 4-0 in last night's all-star game. We spoke to Jason Stark about his thoughts about how pitching has changed the game over time.
4: It's just too hard for even the best hitters on earth to hit these dudes throwing this velocity with this much information. The defense is playing so deep. I feel like this is the last thing on the field that baseball has to fix.
3: The Phils are back in action tomorrow night at Citizens Bank Park against the New York Mets, and Aaron Nola will take the mound. Semifinals of the FIFA World Cup are happening right now between England and Argentina. Argentina just scored. It's 2-1 in the 94th minute, and the winner will face Spain in the World Cup finals this Sunday. The Philadelphia Flyers announced their schedule for the season, and their first game will be home at Xfinity Mobile Arena on Wednesday, September 30th against the Pittsburgh Penguins. 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

0: James, because I'm starting to change and thinking there is a real chance that he could be signing in Philadelphia. I told you earlier I was at 49%. Mm. And mainly my number went up to 49% because of the report that dropped from ESPN last night. So if you missed it, David McMenamin put out last night, quote, Tyrese Maxey, Joel Embiid, and Jaylen Brown have all been in communication with LeBron James, sources have told ESPN, with Maxey leading the charge. So that's huge, because why is that even being leaked? Like, we knew players were reaching out to him. We knew teams were interested in him. The timing of the report was interesting. Mm. Then I wake up today expecting Tyrese Maxey to come on the show at 2:15, rescheduled from Monday, where I said on Monday I thought the scheduling conflict had to do with LeBron James. And now I wake up today after this report, and guess what? Tyrese Maxey wants to postpone again. Coincidence? I think not. But then I said to you, Johnny Marks, and Johnny's in for Ricky today, I said, you know, my biggest concern, though, is he loves golf. He could decide to go to Golden State. Steph Curry's a big golfer. Maybe he could play all year round. He can't do that here in Philadelphia. He can't play on game days when it's cold in Philadelphia. Maybe he goes to Golden State. Well, while we were on the air, Marcus Spears was the football player.
1: Right.
0: Mark Spears, NBA insider for ESPN, said he's spoken to Golden State. They don't think they're the team. Listen to this.
2: I was kind of hearing today that the Warriors internally kind of feel like they're a dark horse at this point, that LeBron James is probably going out east. But one thing that Steph didn't mention, if LeBron James wants to make up all this money that he's losing, coming to the Bay Area is also Silicon Valley. I mean, when you think of the Silicon Valley, it's the heart of innovation. It's the wealth generation capital world. It's the capital of AI.
0: So they think they're a dark horse because they think he's going out east. The sales pitch about money, it doesn't appear money matters at all right now to LeBron, right? Like, because all the teams he's talking to in terms of the Heat, the Sixers, the Warriors, you name the team, they're all going to pay him the minimum. It's not about money. They think he's going out east. So that limits it to three teams, right? Cleveland, Philly, Miami.
1: But is Cleveland east?
0: Is Miami even east? I know it's on the East Coast, but I never look at Miami as saying that's the East Coast.
1: So when I read what he said, and by the way, that's not the correct use of dark horse.
0: No, it is not.
1: A dark horse would be Minnesota saying, like, hey, we think we're the dark horse candidate. No one's paying it. Like the Sixers are the dark horse candidate, right?
0: Yeah, the dark horse means, like, we think we're going to shock everybody, almost like a Cinderella pick, right?
1: Yeah, no, I think the Sixers are the dark horse candidate. Anyway, what he's saying is he's going out east. When I read that, when I saw that he said going east, that doesn't feel like Miami.
0: It feels like Philly.
1: Because out east, like if you're going to Miami, you would say South Beach or you would say Miami and not out east. Out east seems like it would be Philadelphia.
3: I'm excited.
1: I'm up.
0: You're coming up. I'm 10. Up.
1: No, I'm up to 20.
0: I'm telling you, that gets you excited, right? Coming out east.
1: Does not seem like Miami.
0: And he's not going to New York.
1: It's not Cleveland.
0: Cleveland, you don't say going out east to go to Cleveland.
1: Say going home.
0: Yeah, they think he's going home. Or they think he's going to South Beach. He's going out east is what Golden State thinks.
1: Because they don't even want to mutter anything about the 76ers. Could you imagine LeBron James spurning the Warriors and the Heat and his hometown Cavs? I'm up to 25%.
0: Oh, I'm getting
1: all right,
0: excited.
1: I'm back to 25%.
0: I am getting excited. All right, here's what I need from people. So we heard from Brian Windhorst last night. LeBron is still listening to voice memos from players and teams. Get your voice memos in. We hear you coming up at 5:25. Make your final sales pitch for why LeBron James should come to the 76ers. Send them in, 610-632-0975. You know what? And let's go to the phones because we got Black Gritty on the line who wants to weigh in on the LeBron situation. He heard Johnny Marks on the show. He's like, I got to get on.
1: Black Gritty from blackgritty.com.
0: You're damn right. What's up, Black Gritty?
4: So, guys, first of all, you're talking – great show. Great show. You were talking about Bryce earlier, and the first thing I say when I think about Bryce Harper is I say, thank you, Bryce, for choosing me. The face of the league never comes to Philadelphia. We get a Jaylen Brown through a trade. We lose a Barkley through a trade. We never get the guy who just chooses on a free agency to come here. So Bryce gets a lot of grace from me. And for the Stars, you know, the booing thing, again, I got to allow him to be human, right? We want all our stars to be honest and be human. He's being human, and he's not putting us down. It hurts a little bit, but that's human, so I allow that. And for LeBron James, if you came here and you chose me, I would fight for you. I would die on my shield for you. I'd be on that hill to my dying day for you. Guess what? Still keep Joel Embiid for the first year. Because you know how LeBron, the GM, gets? We try and see how it works out with Embiid. If it doesn't, we ship him on out of here next year. But we try to get him on the healthy train and working out plan. Here it is. 2 years with the Sixers. We draft Bryce next year on our attempt to go back-to-back championships. And after he gets his other son in the league and throws him an alley-oop in the playoffs, he goes back to Cleveland for the last year and to say hurrah and sail off into the sunset, being one of the greatest players that ever lived on God's green earth, giving the Philadelphia 76ers a parade. Let's go, guys!
0: Wait, Black Greedy, where you at? Yeah, where you at? What's your percentage?
4: Realistically, I'm at 48.5% right now. I'm trying to maintain some composure out here because the whole team, Maxie's out there. We've got such a, if he wants to win, he's coming here. If he doesn't come here, he just wants to ride off to the sunset.
0: I'm with Black Gritty because if he wants to win, when you look at all of the potential teams he could go to, there is no team that gives him a better chance to win. Like if he goes to Miami, I don't think they're NBA contenders. In the East.
1: No.
0: They'll be better, but they're not contenders.
1: But can he justify it in his head by saying, well, they have Giannis and they can add, because I'm sure Miami's also saying, we're going to do this and we're going to do that. We're going to draft. I'm going to do this, right? Like, realistically, they're a playoff team. Maybe they're a round two team. But outside, there's no depth on the team. And what did we learn with the 76ers last year? They had no depth on their team. The Knicks were a deep team. This isn't the NBA that Daryl Morey tried to build the 76ers to be. It changed. The good teams have the great depth. Miami does not have depth. You look at this team right now, pretty good depth on this team outside of even the starting five, which is dynamic.
0: If they get LeBron, their top 7 to 8 players is pretty damn good. Because you look at your starting five, we know who it is. It's Maxie, Edgecombe, Jaylen Brown, LeBron, and Joel, right? Now you got Dean Wade, Anthony Simons coming off the bench.
1: Yep, that's a big signing. And also, with Dean Wade can play, him and LeBron could kind of be the five if Embiid and when Embiid doesn't play. So I know they signed a backup center, and they'll have those guys. But realistically, if Embiid can't play, you need your best starting five. I'm not sure if it's one of these backup centers. Dean Wade could play the four or the five, and LeBron's big enough to where he could do the same thing depending on the matchup.
0: Now, look, everything you're saying I agree with, but if Joel's healthy, and LeBron comes, and you got Jaylen Brown, and you have Tyrese Maxey. Now it's up to Nick Nurse to figure it all out. And I know Nick Nurse, NBA champion, 2019 with the Raptors, I get all that. He hasn't necessarily blown me away with what he's done since he's been here, right? And I get it, it was difficult. You're dealing with guys in and out of the lineup. But when I go back to the trade deadline last year, when everyone was frustrated with Daryl Morey for trading Jared McCain, I blamed Nick Nurse just as much as I blamed Daryl Morey because he couldn't figure out how to utilize Jared McCain when he already had two other guards, really three with Quentin Grimes. Is Nick Nurse going to be able to figure this all out?
1: Yeah, and it's tough because now you're bringing in Bron and everything that comes with Bron, but also like Jaylen Brown, almost 30 points a game last year. Tyrese Maxey, second team All-NBA. VJ Edgecombe, at least the top rookie, top five rookie, top three rookie guy. Joel Embiid, former MVP. Now LeBron James. How do you divvy it out? And also chemistry with the team. You know, it's more about X's and O's. One of the great things one of the things I liked about Brett Brown is he was dealing with all the chaos and the anarchy from the younger players. But he really took a losing organization and a team that was losers. And I felt good about the coach, the culture he was trying to build. Like, we're not at that point, but Nick Nurse needs to make it work outside of just the X's and O's. And I don't know about the X's and O's based on what we've seen.
0: No, it's a good point because, yeah, not only I'm talking X's and O's of getting everybody involved, you brought up earlier Mike Gansey, Bob Myers trying to change the culture, right? Trying to get everyone on board. No, the culture's going to be different now. Well, Nick Nurse was a big part of the culture over the last couple of years. He did allow some of the things that went on to continue to go on. Like, Daryl Morey, didn't care about culture. But did the coach? So now Mike Gansey and Bob Myers, I'm sure, have been in Nick Nurse's ear. Hey, things are going to be different now. And I'm sure that's music to Nick Nurse's ears, sure. But implementing it and wanting it are kind of two different things.
1: Yeah. Yeah, it's even with LeBron here, there's a lot of things to do. And it's a matter of, because if they don't have LeBron, they still have a really good team. And how far can they go in the playoffs? Can they make an Eastern Conference final? With LeBron, the expectation now is to get to the NBA Finals, period. It changes everything with him coming here. Nick Nurse might get fired. Who knows? Right? Like, there's not a lot of time. You don't have next year necessarily. You don't have, well, they're going to have a nice run here. No! There'll never be more urgency than if LeBron signs here, immediate urgency on the Sixers. It's great.
0: But could you imagine? Like, let's just dream for a second that LeBron James announces tonight before Fanatics Fest that he's coming to Philadelphia.
1: Yeah, you keep predicting that.
0: I just can't imagine he goes and records two live podcasts in the next 2 days and leaves it hanging out there of where he's going.
1: But that's what he's going to talk about. He's going to talk about all the teams, right? Because he hasn't done that. Rich Paul's done it.
0: So you think this carries on in the next week?
1: Yeah.
0: I think it's tonight.
1: Oh, I would bet more. Yep. This happens in 2 weeks than tonight.
0: Wait, now how do you think it gets announced? Do you think we get a Shams Charania report, or is this like a LeBron James actually goes on and does something?
1: I don't, because nobody knew the decision. Nobody knew up until that second. Everybody tried to speculate. Nobody knew. So, you know, because you know why? Rich Paul doesn't know. He may not tell anybody until it actually happens. So, because how do these reporters find stuff out? Through leaks. There's no leaks because nobody's leaking everything because LeBron's not talking to anybody.
0: And let's just daydream for a second. I think it's going to happen within the next 2 days. You think it's going to get carried out. Let's say he does sign here, right? Mike Gansey was hired May 29th is when news broke that they were hiring Mike Gansey. If he somehow is able to get LeBron James here, was able to trade Paul George for Jaylen Brown, would this go down as the best 45 days of any new general manager / president in recent memory? Can you tell me a better 45-day start for a guy who's never been on the job before to come in here and be able to do what Mike Gansey might be able to do?
1: No, of course not. No, like Klentak had that number. John Middleton called him Branch Rickey. After he signed, I forget who it was, but he made all the trades.
0: He did get Wheeler. He did trade for Sanchez.
1: Well, no, it was when they signed Bryce Harper. They got JT. I forget the other moves they were making, but there were three or four big moves, and it was it's not even close.
0: Well, because the craziest part of it all is, and like even the most diehard Sixers fan didn't have any hope coming into this season, right? Like when we were looking at it as, all right, you're in purgatory, 2 years of Paul George, yeah. 3 years of Joel. With 45 days, he's completely turned the entire franchise upside down where now we all are talking NBA Finals.
1: But think about this. Remember, the Sixers beat the Celtics, and Elton Brand and Daryl Morey had that hug. It's the relief of, oh my God, we just saved our jobs. We just beat the Celtics. Success, right? Like, it was like an exhale, like, thank God. Meanwhile, they didn't save their jobs, and Mike Gansey is here, and they have an opportunity to sign LeBron James. I mean, think about that. From, oh my God, Daryl Morey's going to be back, to Daryl Morey's gone. Thank God. And, you know, I like Elton Brand, so I have no vitriol towards him. But none of this happens with Daryl Morey, that sniveling rat up there that can't even talk at a press conference. You think he's smooth enough to where LeBron James is going to look at him and say, yeah, I want to play for that guy running the organization? Bob Myers gets up there with Rich Paul and Max Kellerman. Not only does he fit the part, He's the smoothest up there. I mean, like, really, everything they've done. And then you got Gansey. We had Bob Cooney on our show last week, and Bob Cooney said when he talks to people around the league, they say he's like he's a clone of Bob Myers. And you look at it, he really, really is.
0: I heard that when Bob Cooney said that. And you also got Mike Gansey has the connection with LeBron, right? They have that whole connection. And we've had him on our show. You've had Gansey on your show. He is a good talker. He knows how to play the game. I mean, this just could be an unbelievable 180 on the 76ers if they can make this happen. Even if they don't, I'm excited for the regular season.
1: They've still done a great job.
0: No matter what. But if they also get LeBron here, man. Man, oh, man. All right, get your voice memos in. Selling LeBron on the 76ers. We got We Hear You coming up in less than 10 minutes. 610-632-0975. But it's time for the last What Movie Wednesday of the day. So,
3: madman. For a madman.
0: Matt Benarks.
5: And water.
0: Can you turn it off?
5: Find plenty of both down there.
0: Can you turn it off? It was still playing in my ear. Is it off? Okay, there it is. I had it set up the What Movie Wednesday. He was jumping the gun back there. Matt Benarks. Did you not hear it in your ear?
1: I did.
0: Oh, okay.
6: I thought you did set it up. You paused.
0: No.
6: I'm trying to hit the post.
0: I said, now it's time for the last What Movie Wednesday of the
6: day.
0: There
6: you go.
0: And then I say, if you've never played before, the rules are simple. We're going to play a clip of a movie. If you know it, text it, 610-632-0975. If you get it right, we're giving away four pairs of tickets to Motley Crue. Monday, July 27th, Freedom Mortgage Pavilion. All right, so we're doing movies with a King theme in honor of LeBron. We did Lion King. We did Braveheart. We did Coming to America. Johnny Marks is three for three,
1: baby.
0: All right, here's your last chance.
3: Madman. For a madman.
5: Earth and water. Or you'll find plenty of both down there.
3: No man. Persian or Greek, no man threatens a messenger.
5: You bring the crowns and heads of conquered kings to my city steps. You insult my queen. You threaten my people with slavery and death. Oh, I've chosen my words carefully, Persian. Perhaps you should have done the same.
3: This is blasphemy. This is madness.
5: Madness. This is Sparta!
0: Oh, text the name of the movie, 610-632-0975. Coming up, we'll give you the answer. And we got We Hear You, the best voice messages of the show. 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
8: It was a star-studded weekend. I'm Addison Somberg with this Fanatic Sports Update. The American League pitchers combined for 15 strikeouts to shut out the National League 4-0 in last night's All-Star game. We spoke to Jason Stark about his thoughts about how pitching has changed the game over time.
9: It's just too hard for even the best hitters on earth to hit these dudes throwing this velocity with this much information. The defense is playing so deep. I feel like this is the last thing on the field that baseball has to fix.
8: The Phils are back in action tomorrow night at Citizens Bank Park against the New York Mets, and Aaron Nola will take the mound. Semifinals of the FIFA World Cup just completed. Argentina wins it 2-1, and they will face Spain for the World Cup finals on Sunday. The Philadelphia Flyers announced their schedule for the season, and their first game will be home at Xfinity Mobile Arena on Wednesday, September 30th, against the Pittsburgh Penguins. 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
0: All right, we got We Hear You coming up, but we just had your last What Movie Wednesday of the day, doing movies with a king theme as we try to get kinged from King James. I believe he makes his decision tonight. Johnny thinks he's going to drag it on. But you're 3 for 3 on the What Movie Wednesdays, Johnny Marks. Did you get that one?
1: No idea.
0: Oh, come on, man.
1: You said it's one of your favorite movies?
0: This is blasphemy. This is madness. This is Sparta. You don't know that movie?
1: Huh?
0: King Leonidas?
1: No, I don't know it.
0: King Leonidas doesn't do anything for you.
1: No.
0: The Spartan King.
1: No.
0: 300, man. The movie 300.
1: I've never heard of it.
0: You got to be kidding me.
1: So what's the hockey player that I didn't know that everybody was mad?
0: Quinn Hughes.
1: Yeah, that's the same thing with this. I literally have no idea. I've never heard that before.
0: Menark. Matt Menark's producing for us today. Have you ever seen 300?
6: A long time ago, but just based off this is Sparta, yeah, you know it's 300.
0: Correct.
6: You don't have to see the whole movie.
0: Oh, sorry. Such a great line.
1: But I would have needed to heard of the movie if I was going to know the line of the movie.
0: You should watch 300. First of all, it's based off of a true story back in the day. The Spartans went with only 300 soldiers and tried to hold down the fort, essentially, against the Persian Empire that was coming over with all these soldiers.
1: I'm going to check it out. Like earlier, someone was saying, you know, Shane Gillis?
0: Yes.
1: So Brandon Dutz, our YouTube producer for Middays, didn't know. He's like, who's that? And I'm like, even I know who it is, but I couldn't tell you a joke or what his act is about. But, like, it's the same kind of thing with that. Like, I'm not surprised Dutz doesn't know about Shane Gillis, because if it's not baseball or football, he probably doesn't know it.
0: Yeah, but listen, 300, great movie, all right? Great movie. You should – it like, pumps you up, too. A lot of good, like, fight scenes and stuff. And I'm not usually into that type of stuff, but great
1: movie. I like Civil War movies. I like Vietnam movie. Yeah, I like war movies.
0: You know, I went to Gettysburg talking to the Civil War.
1: I like Gettysburg.
0: Yeah.
1: It's a good movie.
0: I'm talking about I went to this the college. It's on the battlefield.
1: Is that where you played defensive end?
0: Well, I played tight end defensive end, yeah. I did. We used to run the battlefields. Anyway.
1: Did you really?
0: Yeah, we did. All right, let's get these We Hear Yous in because we asked people to send in their pitches to LeBron James to try to get him to come to Philadelphia. We hear you. It's always brought to you by Rycor Heating and Cooling. 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
2: Good afternoon, Unfiltered family. This is Unc. You know, from the time we made the Jaylen Brown trade, I thought this team was in the Eastern Conference Finals before the LeBron talk even started. And I honestly think that we could get to the Eastern Conference Finals and maybe even the Finals without LeBron. Would I like to have LeBron? Absolutely. Do I think we need LeBron? I don't think we need him. I don't think we need him, but it was always nice to have another big gun in the closet if you needed. My thing is, the Jordanites that live among us in this fan base would be upset if they had to thank LeBron for bringing a championship to Philadelphia. Man. And imagine if he win this first one and say, you know what, I'm going to stick around and win a second one and get six and tie Mike. Man, they would lose their mind in this town.
0: Oh, man. Listen, I am probably one of those Jordanites. Like, I put Jordan above LeBron. I was on your midday show, John, and we had this battle last week.
1: Yeah.
0: But I have no problem thanking LeBron James if he comes here. I have no problem praising the king. Hell, give him a statue. You tell me not only one, but two titles? Give LeBron James a statue here in the city of Philadelphia, and I'll go to it once a month.
1: Not one, not two, not three, not four. What he said earlier about it.
21: Not four, not five.
1: Thank you. It's not, like, with Jaylen Brown, I mean, if LeBron doesn't come to Philadelphia, I'm still going to be excited about the Sixers this season. There's not going to be major disappointment. Will there be some short-term disappointment? Yeah, like you feel like you have a chance to get LeBron James on your team. I do think that they're obviously better. The Eastern Conference Finals is definitely, it should be the goal, if not winning the Eastern Conference. You're not going to be a favorite to win the East. With LeBron, you're a favorite to win the East.
0: Listen, I'm with you. LeBron makes you a favorite, but even with Jaylen Brown, you're excited. And it just reminded me, Fanatic Pro Shop just dropped these brand new for the TV audience, radio, I'll describe it. Throw the ball up t-shirts. Look at this. You got the Liberty Bell, and the crack is the number 7 for Jaylen Brown. You see that?
1: Look at that.
0: That thing is fire.
1: You gave it to me earlier. It's a really nice, soft. It's a
0: great quality.
1: Yeah, it's a cotton poly mix, which is what I demand.
0: See, that one was gray, red, white, blue. This one is black, throw the ball up, and it looks like a little Jaylen Brown's shadow of a jam. Yeah, go to 975thefanatic.com's pro shop. We got some great stuff. You got to get your hit the horn, too.
22: What an idiot.
23: Let's hit the horn.
0: I hit the wrong one.
1: You had it the other day. You had it on the other day.
0: I did. Pro shop is fire right now. Get on it. All right, what else we got, Matt?
24: I've been hearing the teams that LeBron's got on the list to go to. I don't know if this is a possibility, but I think it could take everybody by surprise. I don't know what their financial situation there. I think he's going to go to the New York Knicks. Is there any way that could possibly happen? I mean, I don't know.
1: No.
24: I think that's where he's going to land. He's going to land in the Big Apple.
1: No, just stop it.
0: If they did not win the title last year, maybe. But he's not going there now after they just won the NBA championship.
1: Rich Paul said that in the podcast. He's not going to the Knicks. So don't worry about that.
0: Yep, not going to the Knicks. Don't have to worry about him going to New York. So now that makes it even more likely when you hear Mark Spears say he's going east.
1: Yeah, the east is not.
0: He's going east.
1: When you say I'm going east, that's not Miami.
0: No, it is not. And it's not Cleveland.
1: It's Mid-Atlantic.
0: It's not Minnesota. Yeah. It's not Golden State. It's Philadelphia. You're coming up. I'm going to get you to 50% by the end of the show. All right,
6: could just
0: else?
6: Mean Eastern Conference.
0: No, he said he's going east, damn it.
1: Okay. All right, so I'm in Menark. That's a good point.
0: Did he just mean the Eastern Conference?
1: Going east. No, but you don't say. No. That's direction. That's not conference.
0: Yeah, he didn't say. He would say he's going to the Eastern Conference because that would be the whole point of, hey, he wants to get out of the West. Oh, man, Menard, why'd you do this? Man. Why'd you throw cold water on him?
6: No, that was our buddy, Brendan Gunn. He texted me. He goes, don't you think he means Eastern Conference? I was like, yeah, good point.
1: Oh, man.
6: Blame it, B. Gunn, for that.
0: I will, because Gunner's going to be with me for 2 hours tomorrow on the show. I'll make sure I go after. What else you got?
3: I'm on Bill's side. No way in the world we want to trade Joel Embiid. We wouldn't get out of that Boston series without Joel Embiid. Joel Embiid 100% or he's 70%. He still could dominate. Of course, we could win a championship with him and without LeBron because Joel Embiid is that good. And he's that piece that we're going to need to go all the way to win the chip.
1: Now, of course you can win a championship with Embiid.
0: He just has to stay healthy. It still comes down to his health.
1: No, of course you can't win a championship with Joel Embiid. You can't. If you bring in LeBron and other great players, okay. You're not. See, like, at some point, people are going to get there. At some point, people are going to realize they look at the talent of Joel Embiid, they look at the MVP resume of Joel Embiid, and they say you can't get rid of that guy. Okay, I understand that. He's a great talent. He ain't winning here, homeboy. John, folks, he's not winning in Philadelphia. Not winning a championship in Philadelphia.
0: I was the same opinion as you before they traded for Jaylen Brown. Hell, before the Celtics series, I was saying you are never going to win a title with Joel Embiid. That I was done with the Joel Embiid era of basketball with the Sixers. I wanted to see them trade him. But the trade for Jaylen Brown changes everything for me.
1: It does.
0: I want Joel Embiid here now because I do see a reality where with Jaylen Brown, Tyrese Maxey, and VJ Edgecombe, that Joel Embiid can win a title here. He doesn't have to be the number one star anymore. He doesn't have to be. And you need him. I get it. You still need him to be healthy. But if Joel Embiid is healthy this playoffs, I know when was the last time it happened. But if he is, you're going to tell me that Joel Embiid, Jaylen Brown, and Tyrese Maxey can't win a title together?
1: Yes.
0: Based off of what?
1: Based off
0: his health. You're going to his health every time.
1: But yeah, of course I am. Yes.
0: But you also will agree, because we talked about this earlier, a lot of these injuries that he's sustained have been weird, fluky injuries. Appendicitis, Bell's palsy, fractured orbital bones. I mean, like, maybe we get lucky once. Who thought that they were going to be able to trade Paul George? Maybe things have changed in Philadelphia.
1: I think that if you're looking for glass half full, it's that not the injury stuff, because that's out of anybody's hands. It's that he's fully and totally committed. And the chemistry with the team, it's not, Joel's not a shoot-around again today. He's too sick to come to teen activities, and then everybody's mad. It's getting him on board with the team and getting everybody pulling in the same direction.
0: And I don't believe that with this regime, with Mike Gansey, Bob Myers, and now Jaylen Brown here, that Joel Embiid's going to pull any of that crap.
1: I agree.
0: All right, let's get another one in.
4: Hey, good afternoon, you guys. Xavier from Newtown Square. Yo, Philadelphia has been cooking this year, man. Like, I just want to give the city a round of applause. The city has made me proud. You know, I work for True Green, so I'm out here on these grasses all day long. And usually the summer, it gets to like a little rough spot where we got nothing to talk about. And this year, we have had everything to talk about. You know, like the Sixers, the Phillies, the Flyers, the Eagles, and we haven't even really talked about the Eagles as much as we would, and that's coming up soon, and that's another thing to get excited for. Listen, LeBron's coming to the Sixers. That's what my sources are telling me. My sources might be myself, but it's cool. LeBron's coming.
1: That's awesome.
0: Our man Xavier. But listen, he's right. The city of Philadelphia has had a tremendous summer. Tremendous. I mean, you talk to anybody who came in from like overseas for the World Cup, any tourist that came through, they're raving about Philly as a host city.
1: Yeah,
0: you hit it out of the park, Philadelphia.
1: Yeah, world-class city, and we just showed the world that.
0: You think maybe this is just me wanting to believe it, but you think LeBron sees some of that and is like, hey, look what they just did for the All-Star game. Look how great this city has been over the last couple months. I want to be a part of that
1: city. Doesn't hurt. Listen, man, he knows the attention. He sees stuff on social media. The way that we are can only help. I don't think it hurts. That's for sure. I don't think it hurts. When do we start the Philadelphia Olympics? Remember how they, like, the Olympics is like, oh, well, you know, the chance for an Olympics, Philadelphia is one of the semifinalists.
0: You would want to come here now after all this. I mean, you go back to the NFL draft, All-Star game, yep. The World Cup. It's like everything that's here has been a huge hit for the
1: Killed
0: city.
1: Killed it. We nail it when it happens. Yep.
0: All right, let's get another one in.
5: All right, great night last night down at the ballpark. I was able to get down there myself, went down with a bunch of work people, had a great time. However, none of my coworkers are baseball fans. Nobody was really too interested in the game, and they did leave early because the game wasn't too exciting. I stayed to the end. It was great. During that Sandlot scene, something got into my eye, and the goosebumps on my arms were just having all my hair stand up. Being in the section where we were, kind of near the bullpen, and just looking up at the fireworks going off, the kid having a catch with Freddie Freeman, the other kid talking to Mike Trout about his swing, Brandon Marsh was taking selfies with the kid and cracking jokes. That was one of the best moments I've ever seen at a sporting event.
1: That's awesome.
0: Yeah, the game might have been boring, but everything around it was awesome. And like, I'm not even a big Sandlot fan. I'm getting texts from people by saying I'm not a big Sandlot fan, telling me they're disgusted by me and all that. Whatever. Even though I'm not a big fan of the movie itself, the way they did it last night, yeah, it gave me goosebumps. It was phenomenal. The Ray Charles thing and the kids and just the whole thing. Baseball is ours. Like, that's this country's pastime. And it was on full display last night. 250th anniversary of the country. I mean, just the whole thing, man. City of Philadelphia. Never been more proud.
1: Take a bow.
0: Take a bow. There you go, Johnny Marks. There you go. All right, well, here's what we got coming up. Let's tie this all together, Johnny, because we'll give you our What Movie Wednesday winners, but we're talking about the All-Star game. We're talking about LeBron. Kevin Durant was in the building last night. He was at Citizens Bank Park. And, of course, our Johnny on the spot, Johnny Clark, caught up with him and asked him some questions about the 76ers and LeBron James. So we'll hear what Kevin Durant said at the All-Star game last night to our own John Clark from NBC Sports Philadelphia. We also will get our final Twitter poll results. What Movie Wednesday winners? Keep it here, Unfiltered. 97.5 The Fanatic, NBC Sports Philadelphia.
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4: All right, we're coming down the home stretch here on Unfiltered on this What Movie Wednesday. We got our four winners. I'll announce those coming up. Big thank you to Johnny Marks today. Moved out of middays and came back to the afternoons for one show.
5: That's it? Just one?
4: Just one show. Well, we'll get together again.
5: Well, I wanted to do this before football season, and like, it's the perfect time to do it. Like, let's Ray stretch his legs a little bit, works with Sean. I'd said to you, listen, like, when Ricky's off, not when you're not on TV. You know, like, I'd like to be on TV, so that was a...
4: Well, I guarantee you all of our middle-aged women viewers are upset today because they love Ricky Bo.
5: No Ricky?
4: Yeah, they're probably like, Johnny Mark's not a bad-looking guy, but he's not Ricky Bo.
5: Oh, I'm definitely not Ricky.
4: Yeah, the amount of women who love Ricky, it's mind-blowing.
6: Well, I mean, you're so stupid.
5: It's because Ricky signs all objects, not just flat.
4: That is true.
5: He signs everything.
4: That is true. That is true.
5: I worked with Dutch, doing talking baseball with Dutch for a long time. And to see the people that would come out to meet Dutch, and it was amazing because Dutch had such a way with people and his fans. He would leave, like, there would be like a 45-year-old woman, 50-year-old woman that waited her whole life to meet Dutch. And would come out dressed like it was still 1992. It's like, yo, honey, that was 15 years ago, and that was, and you don't look like you did 15 years before that. But he made all of them feel so special. It was just amazing. And Ricky, I'm told Ricky does a lot of the same.
4: Yeah, I think he does, and it's genuine. It is. It's all genuine from Ricky Bo. So Ricky Bo will be back with us on Monday. I'm basically flying solo for the next 3 days, but it's all good. Ricky Bo probably golfing, deserves some days off, especially during Philly season with everything he's doing. Working double duty.
5: Oh, yeah.
4: But, all right, we were talking a lot about LeBron James today. We'll get our final Twitter poll results in a second. If you've been paying attention, ESPN released last night, Maxi, Brown, and Embiid have all been in communication with LeBron James, trying to make the pitch for him to come here. Well, last night, Kevin Durant in the building at Citizens Bank Park, Johnny Clark catches up with him.

0: from NBC Sports Philadelphia. I'm really looking forward to Johnny Clark at the airport catching up with LeBron James when he flies in. That's going to be fun. But Johnny Clark catches up with Kevin Durant. He asked him about the fans first, and Kevin Durant just talked about how, you know, passionate the Philly fans are. But now I'm going to play for you. He asked him about the 76ers with Jaylen Brown, and then where's LeBron going? Listen to Kevin Durant.
1: You can hear it in their voice. You know, the ones they respect and the ones they just don't respect, you know. So it tips on that line of respect for me. So it's cool. It's a fun exchange.
2: That's good to hear. You think for Jaylen Brown, Sixers are going to be a dangerous team?
1: Dangerous. It's going to be exciting. Happy for him. New fresh start. Philly fans going to love him.
2: Were you stunned when you saw that?
1: Nah.
2: No?
1: You can't be stunned. It's the NBA, man. Luka Doncic got traded in the middle of the night.
2: It's true.
1: Nothing is out of the realm for me anymore as an NBA player.
2: Where do you think LeBron's going?
1: I have no clue. Wherever he goes, though, I know he's going to ball out and still show that he got a lot left to tank at 42 years old. Any team is going to be better because of him.
0: So a couple in there. Before you get to the LeBron stuff, he asked him about Jaylen Brown now. What does that mean for the Sixers? Dangerous team. Dangerous. I think he said dangerous three times in there. Dangerous. And you know why he's saying that? Because he's also considering Joel Embiid on that damn team. That's why I think you're crazy for thinking you should trade him.
3: I mean, like, I'm not going to tell you that the way you're looking at it, which is, hey, you actually have a legitimate shot now. Why would you trade Embiid? I agree with you. Like, your team is significantly better this year with Embiid than without. But if you can get out from under that contract and move forward, if you believe you honestly, and I don't want to hear about, if he's healthy. If you believe honestly you can win a championship with Joel Embiid the next 2 years with the current roster, then you keep him. I just don't.
0: Yes, that's where we disagree. I think with the current roster and Joel Embiid gives you your best chance to win a championship in the next 2 to 3 seasons. Like, that's why I don't think you make the trade. I think you take a major step backwards. If you trade him and you got to match money and all that, you're probably going to have to take on expiring contracts. I do believe you'll have to attach some draft capital to it. I just think you take a massive step back. It's like, man, you got a real opportunity in front of you with Jaylen Brown and with Maxey, and maybe you get LeBron. Like, if LeBron comes, I want Joel Embiid here even more.
3: Like, if he does.
0: If LeBron comes, if
3: LeBron wants Embiid, he stays. If he doesn't want Embiid, and I'm assuming he wants Embiid, because you're pretty far in the conversation. Maybe the Sixers know if LeBron says yes, do they have a pivot? Do they have somebody to pivot to trade Embiid to? I mean, I don't know. I would, if I was betting, I'd say that Embiid stays, not that he's gone.
0: Yeah, I do too. And there was that, who was it, Scoop B or whoever put out earlier
3: Scoop
0: in the week.
3: Scoop B Robinson?
0: Yeah, put out, LeBron doesn't want to come with Joel. I wasn't buying that report when it happened, and now that McMenamin is putting out that Embiid spoke into LeBron, I think that was a BS report.
3: Like, yeah, McMenamin's more of a reputable reporter. Nothing against Scoop B.
0: Yeah, but McMenamin knows, and he's tied in. So we will see. All right, so before we get out of here, I want to get our final Twitter poll results, our What Movie Wednesday winners, but I want to find out from you. You started the show, 10% chance LeBron is coming to the Sixers. A little while ago, after we played that where Mark Spears said he's going east, you said you were up to 20%.
3: Mm-hmm.
0: Where are you right now?
3: But then Menark brings up the B-gun text, which is
0: Eastern Conference.
3: Yeah, maybe. He's talking about the Eastern Conference, which
0: I'm not buying it. He meant the East.
3: He meant
0: the East Coast.
3: So give me he said he's headed east. That was the exact quote cut.
4: Headed east, but you could take it how you want. He wasn't specific about conference, but yeah, I mean, it could headed be east, conference, coast, whatever.
3: It still sounds like he's talking about destination, not conference.
0: Same.
3: I'm going to stick at 20.
0: You're at 20. I started the show at 49%. I'm up to 51%.
3: No.
0: I think there's more likely that he's coming here than anywhere. I've completely changed now. Everything that's come out in the last 24 hours with McMenamin's report, with now Golden State thinking they're out of it, I am at 51%. All right, let's check in on the Twitter poll results to see where the masses voted, because we asked a simple question. More likely, he's signing with the Sixers or he's signing somewhere else. Let's see where they come in. Twitter poll stood strong for 4 hours like it does every show, thanks to Dr. Avi Donapel of Iron Mountain Men's Health. What do we got, Matt?
4: Hey, turn on my mic. The final results. In the light of the recent report from ESPN, what is more likely regarding LeBron James? after 600 million votes, it's either he signs with somewhere the Sixers or somewhere else. It's held steady all 4 hours. In the final, it's 54%. He's going somewhere else.
0: So 46% of people believe he's signing with the 76ers. Make it happen, Mike Yancey. Have the greatest 45 days to start a job in history. Like, you're not going to find a better 45 days if he lands LeBron James. All right, well, whether he signs here or not, you can take advantage of the deal of the week. Have you seen our deal of the week this week?
3: It's an amazing offer.
0: Amazing. For Maury's Pier, half off tickets. 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In fact, I took advantage of it. 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We were there for like 8 hours, man. I was exhausted, but the kids had a blast. 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All right. You want to announce the winners, John? What Movie Wednesday winners?
3: Sure.
0: Can we get a little drum roll going for the What Movie Wednesday winners?
3: Is that all four right there? Starting with Anthony?
0: Yeah, you hear what Monarch's got playing, though. He's got Motley Crue, because all four of these winners are winning a pair of tickets to Motley Crue, the return of the Carnival of Sins tour with Tesla and Extreme, Monday, July 27th at Freedom Mortgage Pavilion. Who won, Johnny?
3: Anthony in Cream Ridge, New Jersey. Is that correct?
0: That is correct.
3: Beth in Erdenheim, PA. Megan in Walnutport, Pennsylvania. And Thomas in West Point, Pennsylvania. Congratulations to all of you, I guess.
0: Congratulations.
3: I had somebody that texted me and said they were going to text because they knew the answers, but they didn't want the Motley Crue tickets.
0: Well, you could always play along without accepting the...
3: But there's a lot of people that do. Everybody loves nostalgia. I was not a Motley Crue fan, and I'm not today, but if I was, I would love to go see the nostalgic.
0: I also was not a big Motley Crue fan, but I watched that Netflix movie, The Dirt. It's pretty entertaining. It's about Motley Crue and their start and everything.
3: Oh, really?
0: Yeah.
3: I got to check that out.
0: They were wild.
3: Man. Vince Neil can barely sing anymore. But again, that's okay.
0: Yeah, but it's a good movie.
3: Yeah, it's good.
0: All right, so big thank you to Johnny Marks for filling in today. And how about Addison Somberg? Her first day doing updates on television, radio, afternoon drive. She crushed it.
3: I didn't know this was the first day.
0: Yes, Addison. How did it feel?
5: I'm flattered. Oh, I feel amazing. This is awesome. I'm so honored to be here with you guys.
3: You know what you get? We have a prize for you. Tickets to the Motley Crue concert. Congratulations.
5: Yeah, whoever that is.
0: She had no idea who it was.
3: she should know who it is.
0: You know what she gets, actually?
3: What?
0: She has to do it again tomorrow. So congratulations.
3: Nice.
0: Addison Somberg will be back tomorrow doing updates. But a big thank you to everybody who tuned in today, participated in What Movie Wednesday. Coming up on the radio side, you got a little Fanatic Rewind, the best of all three shows. On the TV side, you got Bird's Huddle. I will be back at it tomorrow with Brendan Gunn, Addison, and Matt Minarek. Have a great night, everybody. Be safe.
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5: It was a star-studded weekend. I'm Addison Somberg with this Fanatic Sports Update. The American League pitchers combined for 15 strikeouts to shut out the National League 4-0 in last night's All-Star game. We spoke to Jason Stark about his thoughts about how pitching has changed the game over time.
7: It's just too hard for even the best hitters on earth to hit these dudes throwing this velocity with this much information. The defense is playing so deep. I feel like this is the last thing on the field that baseball has to fix.
5: The Phils are back in action tomorrow night at Citizens Bank Park against the New York Mets. Aaron Nola will take the mound. Argentina beat England in the semifinals of the FIFA World Cup and will now face Spain in the finals on Sunday. The Philadelphia Flyers announced their schedule for the season, and their first game will be at home at Xfinity Mobile Arena Wednesday, September 30th, against the Pittsburgh Penguins. 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
9: You needed Schwarber to lead off the bottom of the first inning with a home run.
19: Bring something
9: back.
19: Or
9: just something, like a single or something. Because as soon as he was announced, again, you know, now batting for the National League.
19: Now batting for the Phillies.
9: Like the place erupted again. But he goes down,
19: And then you're like, okay, so then the next guy and the next guy. Dylan C strikes out the side to start the bottom of the first inning. So not only does Christopher Sanchez go out there and lay an egg in the first inning, you got nothing really out of the National League in the bottom of the first. And then that kind of just was the way it was the rest of the day.
20: We were trying to figure out on the way out of the building how many strikeouts we witnessed.
19: Yes.
20: And we had not paid attention to it. I guess 27. No, I guess,
19: no, you guess 33.
20: 32 or whatever. And you guess what?
19: 37. I guess like 39.
20: I mean, it was terrible. That was a terrible game. It
19: ended up being 27.
20: But it was a terrible game.
19: That's half the outs. Half the outs were strikeouts yesterday.
20: And they kept playing that. Pew, pew, pew.
19: Oh, yeah, anytime.
20: Every time someone got a strikeout, it was pew, pew, pew.
19: Yeah, well, they had to mix it up because it wasn't like a Phillies game.
20: But they didn't play the bump, bump, ba-doom.
19: No.
20: They didn't do the Price is Right one, which I was hoping they'd do for the American League guys. Call them out. They didn't. I was just surprised. It was a lackluster game.
19: Do you know that every American League pitcher but one, and it was Brian Baker who got the last out of the game yesterday, struck out a batter? Everyone. Cease with three, Messick with one, Waka and Ryan with two, Martinez one, Cade Smith two, Rasmussen with one, Jacob Latz with one, Varland with one, Chapman with one. All but one pitcher struck out a batter in the National League yesterday.
20: It was so bad.
19: Yeah, it was, look. It was still an incredible experience, and I hope anybody that was there yesterday was able to, I know this is kind of crazy to say, subtract the game a little bit from everything else.
20: Because what do you mean by that?
19: From start to finish, the production that took place inside Citizens Bank Park was unbelievable.
20: It was an awesome night. They did an amazing job.
19: You know, the Declaration of Independence being signed by the starters when they were being introduced was a really cool touch.
20: With there a Sharpie with a feather on it.
19: Yeah. There was a lot of celebration of 250, America's birth year, 250 years. There was the homage to Philly's home openers with the guys coming out, you know, skydiving into the ballpark and delivering the first pitch. Like, that was really cool. The national anthem with Patti LaBelle was absolutely beautiful. The Sandlot tribute with the kids coming onto the field riding their bikes and being able to share a moment with their favorite players. And
20: Freddie Freeman having a catch
19: with the kid. That kid's going to have that memory for his entire life. Like, the pomp and circumstances of the All-Star game was incredible from start to finish.
20: I never remember anything like that ever being done. Do you?
19: I mean, maybe half the time we're in commercial, so we don't see it when you're not in the building.
20: Anybody else? I don't remember that. That was amazing to me. Like, that was crazy. Like, it was absolutely, like, crazy.
21: Yeah, it was a very cool thing on the TV side as well. Like,
20: sure.
21: It was awesome to watch the Declaration of Independence. That's the first piece of sports memorabilia that I saw where I was like, I want to buy that.
19: Dude, honestly, like, I was saying to John, because, you know, we're watching it all go down. I'm like, where's that going to be displayed? Like,
20: I think that'll be at Citizens Bank Park.
19: Like, I want to see that in person.
20: I think they will have that in a display at Citizens Bank Park.
21: Yeah, that like Diamond Club in one of the cases or something.
20: They'll do that because it's awesome.
19: Yeah.
20: That was a great idea. But the Phillies always manage to do some things really, really first class. That's just how they do things. And it was an incredible night.
19: I will say this. So a couple takeaways as a first-time All-Star Game attendee. You have not been the one yet, Connor. Is that correct?
21: Correct.
19: This would only really hit home when you're in your home stadium. There was a little kid behind us honestly, I hope Coop becomes him in a couple of years. Like, this kid, not even 10 years old, loved baseball, right? Like,
20: he was heckling.
19: The way he was talking about every play, he knew everybody, man. Like, he knew the relievers that a lot of people were like, who the hell is this guy? This kid knew everybody.
20: He knew every single player that was coming in. Dad did not.
19: I don't know who he was a fan of. He was wearing an All-Star Game shirt and an All-Star Game hat. So when Schwarber got out to start the bottom of the first, and the kid goes, sit down! And I was like, whoa!
20: I'm like, dude, watch yourself.
19: I was like, whoa, this is different. Because there's fans from a bunch of different teams, right? Like, there was a lady next to me was she was probably a Dodgers fan, because every time a Dodgers player was announced,
20: I think it was cheering. Dodgers.
19: That's what I'm guessing. Her kid was wearing a White Sox jersey.
20: But they left to eat.
19: Yeah, for three innings, which is wild. But there was a lot going on. That was the biggest... Like, wow, this is different. I'm in Citizens Bank Park. but I'm not here for a Phillies game because the like there were some boos of Phillies players in our section, and I was, and it wasn't just like a Phillies Mets game. It was legitimate people from other cities. I don't know. Maybe the kid was a Reds fan and was upset that he didn't sign with the Reds. I don't know, but that was one of my like, wow, this is a little bit different. Seeing all the jerseys of fans was really
20: cool. That was cool.
19: Like there was a lot of people. It seemed like the Home Run Derby was a lot more Phillies fans, whereas last night was a little bit more spread out.
20: Last night was definitely more of a celebration of
19: baseball.
20: The whole sport.
19: Baseball.
20: Like it was baseball. It was absolutely the game was celebrated last night. It was awesome. I mean, it was a fantastic night. There's nothing that could be said that the Phillies could have. I don't think the Phillies could have done anything better.
19: No, except for whoever did not play Duran's music in time.
20: That was bad.
19: That was something. And so we all, John and I were talking about it, is, you know, are they going to do it? They're down 4-0.
20: And I'm like, please, I'm telling you, the Duran music thing, it's gotten to be the point, though, to me, They're doing it at times, like they're doing it a lot of times when it's not appropriate.
19: Yeah, well, last night was an exhibition game, so it was appropriate yesterday. It didn't matter. I mean, he's in the home ballpark that he's an all-star of. Like I was not even remotely surprised that they did it. It's just how was the production crew surprised that they did it? They had the video being played, completely mistimed the music, completely off yesterday. Other than that, everything else went.
20: Other than that,
19: was perfect.
20: Mrs. Lincoln, how'd you like to play? I couldn't believe they messed that up.
19: Yeah, I was like,
20: I mean, Duran was halfway to the mound before they started the music, and I'm going, okay, that tells me it's not the Phillies person,
19: right? Somebody
20: from Major League Baseball came in and did that because. It certainly wasn't that wouldn't have been a Phillies person would have known exactly what to hit.
19: Yeah.
20: Exactly when to do it. And that wasn't it.
19: Connor, what were some of the takeaways via the television yesterday? Other than the baseball game, other than the game itself.
21: Honestly, kind of slow. The actual gameplay, even the interviews, there wasn't. Because the cool thing that I like about the All-Star game is when guys are talking to you as plays are being made and you get to see stuff happening. Oh, what a play by so-and-so in left field, says the right fielder to the TV broadcast. Like you had Bryce Harper talking himself through a strikeout at one point.
19: Yeah.
21: I think the broadcast is only as good as the game is when it comes to those interviews as well, especially when it's so focused on the players talking. You get to hear, like, the thought process of players. But when there's not something happening in a game that's crazy, like hits happening, plays happening, and strikeouts don't really do it, it's more just like, oh, are you having a good time at the All-Star game? What does it mean to you to be here?
19: Right, and oh, by the way, they're not asking them, hey, you guys really struggled in the first half of the season. Like, they're not going to ask those kinds of questions. They're not asking any sort of, like, journalistic questions.
20: I heard a lot of critique this morning that there was, the questions were that it was like the that Verducci and the guy from Two and a Half Men with the bow tie,
19: Rosenthal,
20: were too serious.
19: Oh, like,
20: there's
19: they?
20: A lot of that.
21: There wasn't a lot of like joking around, though.
20: Yes, that they were very serious.
21: It felt canned.
20: And I can tell you, and Andrew and I both said this to each other, it was so clear that the players who got booed loved getting booed more than the players who didn't.
19: Dude, the players who didn't were irrelevant.
20: The players who didn't sort of looked and were like,
19: where's
20: wait
19: mine?
20: A minute, I don't get booed?
19: Yeah.
20: Like, I'm not important enough to get booed here? And I love that they said that, I guess, was it Joe Davis who said, hey, let's hear it for Juan Soto.
19: And the place went nuts. I mean, it was really cool because that's technically a teammate of your guys last night. And we're, as we should, we're booing a Met player because we hate the Mets.
20: And he had a smile ear to ear.
19: All of them did. I thought
20: they loved it.
19: Justin Verlander getting booed like crazy and his smile tipping to the cap. Like the guys that didn't get booed, it almost seemed like, oh, where's mine? And I don't know if you caught this. They were showing everybody's reaction, right? Because I know they do that on TV.
21: Yeah.
19: Did you guys notice Logan Webb?
21: I didn't notice.
19: All right. I wonder how many people did. Right before they were going to say his name, they panned the camera. He made like the uh-oh face. Like, I'm going to hear it. Because remember, he was picked over Zach Wheeler.
20: Mm-hmm.
19: He got nothing.
20: He got nothing, and he looked like,
19: oh, damn.
1: Like, wait a minute. I didn't get
19: it. It almost seemed like he was going to play into it, and then nobody reacted. And
1: like, nobody cares about me?
19: Oh, okay.
1: Yeah, it really did. It seemed like he was it is clear media members and people on social media were like, the Philly fans and the booing, this is just unbelievable.
19: It was awesome.
1: And the players left. Freddie Freeman laughing his ass off.
19: Yeah. Jordan Walker after winning Jordan the home Walker. Run derby the night before.
1: Jordan Walker. By the way, did you see Jordan Walker's dad's thing?
19: He loved it. Because they were also chanting Jordan's dad after he won the home run derby.
1: I think it's spectacular. Like,
19: We just do it differently in Philadelphia, and there's going to be people that love it and adore it. There's going to be people that absolutely despise it, and as you say, clutching their pearls. Like, there's people that do that. They think that we're horrible. When I met you at Live Casino last night, Johnny and I had dinner there yesterday. Man, do I have to tell you the text that he sent me. There was this a little boy and his mom walking to the stadium, and two Phillies, they were in Braves gear, and two Phillies fans behind them were like, boo! And they were cracking up, right? Like, I mean, it wasn't vicious boos. It was a little nasty. It's a little kid and his mom.
21: Give me a football. I'll show him what's up.
19: Yeah, exactly. But on a day like yesterday, like, it was cool. And I appreciate that Phillies fans today, yesterday and the day before continued to express who we actually are. And we had fun with it. Like, why would we change how we act for 2 days just because it's on the national stage? It's like, be on your best behavior, kids. It's like, nah, man, no. Like, express yourself. I love how everybody acted the last 2 days.
1: And I love how the national media really sort of portrayed it really well. Like, and the commissioner loved All-Star Week.
19: Oh, yeah.
1: Loved it.
19: There was a higher attendance for the draft than ever before.
1: Like, double.
19: Yeah.
1: Double the attendance.
19: It shows how much we freaking care.
1: Than they've
19: care
1: ever
19: around
1: done.
19: Here,
1: which is awesome.
19: Which is amazing.
1: Well, I saw a lot of Bonner McGonagall shirts too.
19: Oh yeah.
1: Night.
19: Oh, it was actually
1: a lot
19: cool.
1: of Bonner McGonagall shirts, which
19: by
1: is
19: the
1: great.
19: Way, great work by the introduction when they said from Delco. They didn't say, you know, from whatever high school he played for or whatever.
1: Senior Bonner.
19: They went, you know, from Delco, and the place went nuts and he had a smile.
1: Awesome.
19: It was great. Great time
1: He really does have a chance to be a big time ambassador for this sport.
19: Absolutely.
1: I mean, he's really does. I hate saying anything good about Bonner people, but I'll tell you, he's such an exceptional young man and an exceptional talent.
19: Yeah, absolutely.
1: That's great.
19: So look, if you were there last night or your takeaway from watching on TV, 610-632-0975, get it. The game wasn't all that great. The Phillies players didn't really show up all that well, except for Lizardo yesterday. He had a clean inning. Duran had, I don't know, he gave up a hit, but Duran was fine. He just didn't strike anybody out. Like, I was like, oh man, where's that 102 mile an hour fastball to strike somebody out? Other than that, the rest of the guys kind of had a rough day yesterday, but it was a fun experience, nonetheless. But it got me thinking, John. And I was this kid again behind me that loved baseball yesterday.
1: Okay.
19: We've talked a lot about the potential lockout coming up in 2027, right? Like, they're nowhere close in their negotiations right now. And it's July, so...
1: Oh, no, it's not good.
19: You expect them to not be close.
1: This does not look good. Yet.
19: It doesn't look good. I mean, these guys are... I can't even say bury their feet in the sand. They bury their feet in damn cement, and they're letting it, you know, dry and harden around their ankles. Like, they're not going anywhere.
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19: Devontae Smith, in case you guys are just tuning in, comes in at number 22.
20: What a joke.
19: On the coaches and scouts and executive
20: polls. Is that more
19: polls.
20: Egregious than Hurts being 17? That's what one of my cousins wants to ask. And I think it is.
19: Yeah, because I'm not surprised by the Hurts one. This I was actually surprised by. All right, hit us with one text.
21: All right, so this texter checks in, Josh and King of Prussia, that says, Smitty, offensive player of the year incoming now. That kid is ready for the moment, is going to show the league why he's top 10, if not top 7, in my opinion.
19: All right, perfect timing with the text, because joining us now here on Kincaid and Salchunas via the Zoom audio feed, John, so he's going to sound crystal clear. We're looking forward to it.
20: He should.
19: From ESPN.
20: With his new, fresh off his new contract.
19: Oh, congratulations to him. Maybe he'll help us out a little bit. From ESPN, joins us every single week at this time, our man Adam Schefter. There's Shefty. Good morning.
13: What is going on, gentlemen?
20: Congratulations on that, by the way.
19: Yes, congratulations to you. Still going strong. You're still in the prime of your career, Shefty.
13: Been doing it for 37 years. Get to do it a little while longer, so I'm very honored and blessed and feel very fortunate to do what I love.
19: You're the LeBron James of NFL Insiders.
20: I heard Food Network made a run at him. And he just, it was a strong, but Cartoon Network made a push for him. And he said, no, I'm sticking.
19: That'll be his retirement gig.
20: He's pushing.
19: But right
20: for
19: now, he's still in his prime.
20: That's awesome.
19: Shefty, so perfect time. You call in right when we started talking about the Devontae Smith ranking. So Jeremy Fowler, as he's been doing for a couple of years now, the coaches, scouts, and executive polls, the top 10 players by position. The Jalen Hurts one obviously got a lot of conversation here in Philly because he came in at number 17. Devontae Smith, shockingly, at 22. When you talk to people around the league, does this even play a factor in anything, decision-making, players' mentality, you name it? Like, do guys really care about the stuff, or is this more so sports talk fodder in the month of July?
13: It's July 15th. We are 13 days away from having every team in camp. Teams are on vacation. It's a great time for Jeremy Fowler to put it out. Does a great job with it, but it comes out right now because honestly, there's just not a lot else in football to talk about. So you're talking about it. Other people are talking about it. Other people are writing about it. And that's the idea of it for this time. If this kind of thing came out on November 2nd, I don't know that people would be spending a whole lot of time on it.
20: Do you put more credibility into a list where players are getting ranked by their peers or by executives and scouts?
13: I think there's both. You know, the players go against each other, but sometimes they're unaware. But they have an idea. They have a pretty good idea usually. It's kind of the way that I feel about Hall of Fame voting. You know, it should be a combination of both. You know, the players have gone up against the guys and they know who's good to a large extent, but not fully. And the executive's job is to pay attention to all these things. So everybody's got a different perspective to offer.
19: Shefty, we were talking about it right before you got on. The ESPYs are going to be taking place tonight, but we had the Sports Humanitarian Awards take place yesterday, and Jeffrey Lurie wins the Stuart Scott Inspire Award. You know, you talk to people all across football. When people talk about Jeffrey Lurie outside of Philadelphia, what do they say about a guy that's been one of the most successful owners in for a quarter of a century now?
13: Well, I think the great thing that he's done, obviously, he's built a winning football team, but his contributions to the autism community are off the charts. Yeah. I mean, how much money have they raised? They've raised hundreds of millions of dollars, right? Yeah. And that may be as big a mark as he makes. And he's taken the large platform that he has, and he's used it for the greater good. And he's done a lot of great work, and I think that's obviously why he was honored yesterday with the humanitarian award from the ESPYs. He deserves it. He's worth all that, and has put a lot into the community and a lot into that particular cause. And you can't have anything but respect for him for all of that.
20: What is it that makes a great owner in the NFL for you? Like, what, when you talk to executives that work for these guys, when you talk to players that play for them, what are the attributes that they speak of that say this makes a guy a great owner?
13: I think there are a few things. I don't know how you rank them, but I think that there's a culture that is instilled in the organization, first and foremost. It's one where we're going to do things first rate and first class and have a great organization. It's another thing to hold back no expenses, do whatever it takes and give people whatever they need. I think those two things are key and would be near the top of any list. Creating a culture that people want to be in and not holding back on resources given to an organization. And a lot of times that is in the form of money, spending on free cash for free agents, nutritional programs, all sorts of things like that. And you can quickly see which owners are spending on their organizations and which owners are taking the money and putting in their pockets.
19: Yeah, absolutely, Shefty. Now, I know you talked about how lists don't really get much attention from the people inside football, but the Jalen Hurts one obviously caused a little bit of a firestorm here in Philly with him coming in at number 17. How much, I can't believe I'm asking this question, but there's a reason why he comes in at number 17. How much do teams value coaches, scouts, and executives intangibles versus ability? Because nobody's going to say that Jalen Hurts has the strongest arm. Nobody's going to say that he's the fastest runner. Nobody's going to say that he's the best thrower of a football. But the guy wins, and he seems to be a good leader, and guys follow him. So when they balance that out, how much does those two things come into account?
13: Well, I think it's all part of the makeup of an individual, and in this particular case, why you're asking where he's ranked. Now, again, it's really a reflection of performance last year. And so what this tells you is that the people that participated in this poll were unimpressed with the way that Jalen Hurts played last year. That's what it is. I mean, because let's be honest, if he plays the way he did 2 years ago, when Jeremy Fowler does that poll next summer, he'll be in the top 5-10 quarterbacks. So it's a referendum on his performance from last season. And those people are telling you that they were not impressed.
20: When you right now, when you look at where the Eagles team stands, and that's where, you know, we're getting out as we get closer to camp. It seems as if there's a lot of doubt in what they've got on the offensive side of the ball, and it seems like everybody believes that they're loaded on the defensive side of the ball when you see these lists. Do you look at them that way? I look at them as a loaded offensive team. I don't see these doubts that it appears that there's a lot of other people do. I think they had incompetent offensive coordinators two of the last 3 years.
13: Again, I think, as I've said, to me, the key to this team is going to be its offensive line. If the offensive line stays healthy, gets back to playing the way that it has in recent years, this team's going to have a strong season. If there are more injuries there, if those guys can't get through, if they don't perform up to the level that they have in the past, it'll be a good offense, but it won't be a great offense, and it won't be a great season. And Jalen Hurts may come in outside the top 15 again. So it to me, it's all on that offensive line. There's so much there. Not only that, but no Jeff Stoutland this year.
3: Yeah.
13: Right? So that's even one more question to add on to the offensive line here. So they've got some ground to make up. They've got to stay healthy, and if they can do all that, again, this team should be just fine.
19: How quickly do you think we'll find out about the health of the offensive line? Because, you know, it's one thing playing games, another thing they arrived at training camp and my body's feeling great. Is that something that we'll hear in the next, you know, month or so? Or do you think this is going to be a test of time over the course of a season?
13: Test of time. I think, you know, if we're starting to see these guys, they're on the injury report on a weekly basis. They're questionable for Sunday. There are questions about each guy. And even missing time. Like, those are the things you don't want to see with that offensive line. Just don't. Those durability questions have come up, but they've been so good when they've been out there. Just got to be out there, and we'll see whether they can do that.
20: Okay, we are obviously still on a story that we talked about last week with you, sort of off topic, the LeBron James story.
19: Which, by the way, did you know that went viral?
20: Yeah, it went
19: Shefty,
20: viral.
19: Your hearings.
20: We're still on that story, and I got to ask you,
13: what did I say that went viral?
20: Well, just you talking about, like, you know, the.
19: Told you keep an eye on Miami, the golf factor that you brought up, which I thought was a really smart thing to mention.
20: We all love golf, which is great. But I got to ask you, is read between the lines for us who don't understand what your job is like in the NFL. We're waiting on bated breath every time we see one of these NBA people who does your job share information with us. What's the most important information we should be hanging on? And what's the more frivolous information in a story like this when a guy's getting ready to make a decision? What's the big information we should be waiting to, like, that we should put more weight in?
13: It's a hard thing to say because every player is different. Every story is different. It's the kind of thing, having done this for a while, I would just tell you that as a reporter, you usually can feel it coming to the finish line. Usually. And I don't know what Shams and Wendy and other people who cover the story are feeling and whether they feel like it's close. You know, I've always felt like, just my perspective, uninformed, observing. Like, I feel like LeBron has had a pretty good idea of what he's going to do all along. Like, whether that's Miami or go back home to Cleveland. Like, this isn't something that he's waiting to be hit by this morning with an epiphany. Oh, I'm going to go sign. I don't think, like, You have a pretty good idea how these things could work out. And then sometimes they do change, of course, and circumstances change your thinking. But, I would bet you in January, February, he had an idea like, I'm leaving. This is my last year here. I could see me going to Cleveland. I could see me going to Miami or whatever it may be. So I just think it's probably further along in his mind than it is in the public. Like, everybody's waiting, wondering, raising this question. But we're not going to know that. He's a very smart guy. Like, he's not just waiting to wake up one morning. But I think it's there. I don't think. That's my two cents. Uninformed.
19: All right. Well, Shefty,
20: thanks, Adam.
19: Are you still leaning Miami? Is that still what you're thinking?
13: It's a pure guess. I come back to somebody at the start of free agency texted me, watch out for Miami. I'm watching out for Miami, but Cleveland wouldn't shock me either.
19: All right, Shefty.
20: We're hoping you say Philly.
19: Yeah, hopefully. Yeah, you didn't even mention Philly. That disappoints me, Shefty. Like, I need to hear you say maybe Philadelphia for me to be able to sleep tonight.
20: Is there any doubt in your mind? You're a guy who really follows the NBA. If you added LeBron to Miami's roster, Philly's roster, Cleveland's roster, the Sixers have the best roster.
13: Right.
20: Do they not?
13: How does he fit there? How does it work with him playing there?
19: I think it works anywhere. I think LeBron James works with any team he plays for.
13: Okay. Then I'm not going to argue with that. Like, he's an unbelievable player, an all-timer. So you find a way. But chemistry, as we saw this year, is pretty important. And I just don't know how that'll work. That's a lot of mouths to feed.
19: Yeah. All right. Well, hopefully it's Philly. Look, I'm greedy, Shefty. I need it to happen.
1: Thanks, Adam.
19: Appreciate the time, man.
13: You want him.
19: Yes.
1: Oh, no, we want him badly.
19: Absolutely.
1: Yes,
19: really, absolutely. Really, really, really, really bad. So let Shams know, and then Shams can let his camp know that Kincaid and Valanciunas really want LeBron James in Philadelphia.
1: And the quicker, the better. We'd appreciate it.
13: Fair enough.
1: Thanks, man.
19: All right, thanks, Shefty. Thanks for coming on via the Zoom audio. We appreciate it.
1: Thank you, buddy.
13: Of course, anytime. Thank you, guys.
19: There is Adam Schefter. We had some technical difficulties, but we were still able to have Shefty on.
1: That was
19: so
1: good.
19: Our days can continue,
1: and he sounded
19: Johnny.
1: Good. Yeah. Fresh off of his nice new contract.
19: Yeah, I would sound good after that contract.
1: Okay, look, it's public record. Connor, you know what he went from?
19: I don't. 8.5 to 10?
1: It went from 8.5 to just below 10.
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19: We got

0: single day, and it's killing me. So this was nice to get something new. Adam, how are you this morning?
1: I am doing well, Ray. How are you?
0: I'm doing good. I'm doing better now that we have this from Dave McMenamin last night. I'm curious for you. Let's start with the timeline for LeBron James. We saw the report, Maxey, Embiid, Brown, they're all doing their pitch to LeBron James, trying to get him to Philadelphia. How much longer do you see this taking? Let's speculate a little bit. When do you think we're getting some sort of LeBron news?
1: I would definitely say that I think we're closer to the end than the beginning. I think
0: that's not exactly reassuring, Adam.
2: I feel like this is a Linkin Park song.
1: It's not meant to be. Here's the thing. There's no like real incentive for LeBron to rush this. He's probably taking, like, you look at the teams that are in contention for his services. It's largely minimum contracts or barely above that. It's clear that money is not a factor to him. All of these teams' offers are staying the same. All of these teams have demonstrated that they're willing to put their entire offseason on pause until he makes a decision. Like, he can hold this up for as long as he wants. I don't think that this is going to run into, you know, August or anything. But, like, the difference between doing it this week versus next week versus the week after, there's probably not really any functional difference for LeBron, as sort of tiring as that will be for all of us. That's not really his concern. So I'm cautiously optimistic that we're getting close to a resolution. I think it's worth noting that Shams Charania basically said it's decision time, and that I believe Rich Paul told him on the record that, you know, we have all the information we need and now we're just deliberating about the best decision. So certainly closer to the end than the beginning of this, but are we a day away? Are we a week away? I'm not sure.
2: Adam, what do you know about the pursuit that Dave McMenamin's report about the three players that were mentioned? Obviously, we know the connection with Tyrese Maxey, Jaylen Brown, rightfully so, brand new player, really excited on the stream. But then Joel Embiid's name was mentioned. And, of course, that's what we want. We want to see Joel Embiid invested, if that's the case. If he's going to be here, tweet about Jaylen Brown being on the team. This is the best team that he's had in years. I want to see some excitement from Joel Embiid. Are you able to hear anything and connect the dots that Joel Embiid was, in fact, in pursuit of LeBron James behind the scenes?
1: I mean, I certainly trust Dave McMenamin's reporting. Dave McMenamin has covered LeBron extensively, not just with the Lakers, but the Cavaliers. Dave McMenamin, for what it's worth, also a Philly guy, as I'm sure you both know, and is well connected around these parts as well. So I have no reason to believe that that isn't the case. I think it makes sense. I think when you think about the teams that are considering LeBron, like Minnesota supposedly in the running, I'm sure he's heard from Anthony Edwards and LaMelo Ball, and, you know, Cleveland's in the running, I'm sure he's heard from Donovan Mitchell and James Harden and Evan Mobley and Jared Allen. Like, this is part of how it works. And I think in part because it seems like LeBron and Rich Paul have sort of closed off these executives and team owners the way that those people usually get involved in these situations. I think it's become more important and maybe more emphasized for a lot of the players who have direct lines of communication with LeBron to utilize that and then report back to their teams with, like, this is what he's telling us. But I think the reality is, like, I don't think any of these teams really know how strong of a position they're actually in. I think whenever LeBron picks a team, I think that team is probably going to be just as surprised as everybody else.
2: All right, quick follow-up, because I know you and Ray could talk for hours because you guys now live together, so I only got you for a little bit here. But quick follow-up, I just made the case before you hopped on that spoke to me, the fact that you get this article out there and the Sixers are in pursuit and they listed the three big names. Yeah, you could say that maybe they're sending some voice memos behind the scenes, but we have not seen that in writing. No one's reported that, Donovan Mitchell. So my theory is I'm trying to make a little bit more of a case that, hey, man, the Sixers are out there being aggressive, doing everything they possibly could. That speaks volumes to me. Should it?
1: Yeah. I mean, look, the night that they traded for Jaylen Brown, like within a few hours, Tony Jones of The Athletic broke the story that they had already reached out to LeBron James via Rich Paul, and that they wanted to throw their hat in the ring there. And I did not doubt Tony's reporting whatsoever, but I doubted considerably their ability to actually get their foot in the door. But they clearly have, and they've been willing to, you know, in the absence of money, which they don't really have to offer him, invest a lot of time and energy and resources into this, and they should. This is still probably an all-NBA caliber player when he's out there who, you know, as a third option for most of last season, averaged 27-6, who fits perfectly positionally for what they need, who gives them all sorts of different additive skills that they're lacking to some degree right now, and would, you know, like, you can make a case that they're one of the better teams in the Eastern Conference right now. If they get LeBron, to me, they become unquestioned Eastern Conference contenders. And it's just sort of remarkable to me that this is where we are. If you told me 3 weeks ago that Jaylen Brown was on the Sixers and that they would be not necessarily a finalist yet. It's unclear if

0: these narrowed down teams, but a legitimately strong contender to sign LeBron James. I would have really had a hard time believing you.
1: One of the things that came out, we're talking to Adam Aronson here of Philly Voice. One of the things that came out from this of both Embiid and Brown being a part of the pursuit kind of puts at least the calming water on the conversation about the two's dynamic, whether it be have Embiid and Brown spoken, what's the relationship like there? From the best that you can gather, like, what do you think the dynamic is post Jaylen Brown trade to the 76ers between he and Joel Embiid?
0: Well, I think it's I would just imagine if I try to put myself in the shoes of either of those guys who have been on rival teams for 10 years and have faced each other in the playoffs four times, and one of them has historically dominated those matchups up until last year when the other one finally won, and that forced the guy who usually won to get traded for the first time in 10 years in the NBA. I would imagine this is really weird for both of those guys, but I think they know that like the deal is done and they need each other in order to win. And I have no reason to believe that there's going to be any sort of acrimony there. Those are two guys that I think very clearly are invested in winning and probably understand that they can't win without each other. And so I'm sure it's weird the same way that it was weird when Al Horford came here. Like that was incredibly weird and that didn't work out.
1: Yeah, I was going to say, that's a tough comparison right there.
0: I said that. But like, it's the same thing in that, like, maybe there is a little bit of like a whoa, like on Joel's side, this is the guy that we got to try to put us over the top, the guy that we've been running into over and over and over. But Jaylen Brown is in a completely different class of player than Al Horford was in, you know, 2019, 2020. I don't make that comparison to say that it's going to be a similar outcome. Just, I understand why it might feel weird initially. I'm not someone that reads too much into, you know, Embiid's tweets or lack thereof. I think that sort of thing has become way less representative of how he's feeling in recent years than it was maybe more around that 2019, 2020 sort of range. But ultimately, I think these are two competitors and two really good players that know that they're on the same team and that they're going to need each other to win.
1: I want to follow up on something you said about contenders in the East with LeBron. Currently constructed, we'll say they go out there and grab someone, you know, whoever is the fallback plan if they don't land LeBron. Currently constructed, where do they rank in your eyes in the Eastern Conference?
0: Well, this is where the Eastern Conference gets pretty crazy. Is there are like 9 or 10 teams that could look at themselves and say, we can win a playoff round or two next year at least. And the Sixers were the 7th seed last year. Everyone who finished above them has either gotten better or not gotten meaningfully worse. The only team that you could argue has gotten meaningfully worse probably is Boston, if you think that going from Jaylen Brown to Paul George is a massive downgrade. And then there are teams below them, like Miami, which just got Giannis, like Indiana, which just took a gap year, is getting Haliburton back, is going to get a full year of Ivica Zubac as well. And then, you know, there are teams that, like Orlando, that's largely running back the same roster that had a ton of discord internally last year that has a new coach that's very highly thought of. If they get better health and better coaching, maybe they lap the Sixers. They had the same record as them last year. So you could tell me the Sixers would be the 2 or the 3 seed. You could tell me they'll be the 8 or the 9 seed. I could believe it. And that's sort of why like this would be such a big deal, is every single game in the Eastern Conference is going to matter next year. And if you get someone like LeBron, not only does it make you a better team, but it probably is taking LeBron away from, you know, a Cleveland or a Miami, who then, you know, if either of those teams get him, I would say pretty confidently those teams would shape up better than the Sixers on paper next year. So the conference is as competitive as I can remember as an NBA fan. And I think you could legitimately make a case for most teams being anywhere from 3 to 9 or 10. And I think the Sixers fit into that sort of range.
2: Hey, look, I'm all for it. Like, they have an issue as far as the big man is concerned. I'm all for the pursuit of LeBron James. I'm just curious what's going to happen if it doesn't land LeBron, right? Because that is a glaring, glaring need right now for a big man to back up JoJo. I know DeBone is on the squad. I get it. Yakporti is there. Like, but are we... That's going to be the game plan? We think that that's going to be the successful that route?
1: Better not be the backup big plan.
2: That's my point. AA, what do you say? Does anybody call you AA? Am I allowed to do that?
1: AA? Has anyone ever called you AA?
0: Yeah. Okay. There's some people who call me AA.
2: I don't know why I just did.
1: Double A?
2: Yeah, double A. Double A is a good one.
1: I don't know. That makes him sound minor league.
0: Works as well.
2: Yeah, that's
1: Ray's. Yeah, I don't want to call you minor league here.
2: Sixers Adam. Hey, yeah, Adam, Ray's roommate. I'm curious, what is the plan if they don't get LeBron James as far as big man? Are we talking about Yakporti and DeBona backing up Joel Embiid, who maybe will play 50 games at best, best case scenario this year?
0: I think we're looking at that regardless. And I think if they get LeBron, he's starting at the four. And maybe there are times where you slide him or even Dean Wade up to small ball five for bits and pieces of games. But I don't think that's much of a regular season ploy for Nick Nurse. I think he would rather save those bullets for the playoffs when it's higher intensity. I think if they don't get LeBron, they would be at 14 players. That includes a non-guaranteed contract of Dalen Terry. They could sign one or two guys. They're restricted to minimum contracts the rest of the way. Are they interested in, I don't know, a DeMar DeRozan, who's obviously a very accomplished scorer, who Nick Nurse knows very well from their time in Toronto, who, you know, does this team need another, like, sort of mid-range maestro? I don't know. No. I don't know if the fit is all that great, but I know the talent is there, and the talent is going to far exceed the value of a minimum deal. So I wouldn't expect fireworks if they don't get LeBron. I would expect one or two other guys. But I think they're what, you know, they can rest on is that they got Jaylen Brown, and they can look their fans in the eye and say, we're a pretty meaningfully different team now, even if we still have Joel and Tyrese and VJ and Nick Nurse. Is now, you know, we've not only did we turn Paul George, who I think everybody locally was sort of tired of hearing about, into Jaylen Brown, one of the faces of, you know, the Sixers' repeated playoff struggles in the opposite direction, but also Quentin Grimes, who I think had a really disappointing year, and Kelly Oubre are now, you know, Anthony Simons, one of the best shooters in the league, and Dean Wade, who Mike Gansey knows very well, and I think slots in very nicely as a fifth starter on this team if they don't get LeBron. If you do get LeBron and Simons and Wade are your first two bench guys, that's a really strong top seven. That's like one of the better top sevens you'll get in the NBA. The question is then, you know, 8 through 11, 8 through 12, how many of the, you know, Dominic Barlow, Justin Edwards, you mentioned Bona and Hukporti, you need one of those guys to play well because somebody has to play center when Embiid's off the floor. And we know there are a lot of minutes to cover on that front. How many of those guys can step up? LeBaron Filon Jr., another example of someone that they could ask for back-end rotation minutes and help you just get through the regular season.
1: All right, last one for you, Adam. Has nothing to do with basketball. Has everything to do with last night. All right, All-Star game. We're talking about the spectacle.
2: You better put context in this.
1: Yeah, I'm not putting context in. I wanted to do this, I could have said Sean Brace hates kids. Do you agree with that statement? That's not what I'm going with here.
2: Thank you.
1: The Sandlot portion of last night's All-Star game. What do you make of it? Were you a fan of taking 5 minutes of the game for the kids, for the experience, to honor one of the great baseball movies, or were you against it?
0: I'm sensing that I'm trapped into some argument that I'm not understanding the full scope of.
1: Sean Brace, you want to give me your take?
2: I'll give you 30 seconds. I'll give you Cliff Notes. As soon as it was over, what inning was it? It wasn't the fifth inning. Was it the fifth inning?
1: I think it was like the fifth inning. Yeah, a lot of starters.
2: All right, fifth inning. Boom, it happens. I love it. I love fireworks. I'm Johnny America over here. Everything was great. I texted the group chat that I could do. I said I loved it, but I could have done without the kids and the sparklers. And then everybody let me have it. Dude, that's a Sandlot. What's the matter with you? And it just brings me to this one, AA. I'm not a Sandlot guy. I'm not. It's not a top five baseball movie, right? I don't even know where it ranks. It's not one that I ever stop on. Like Major League, I automatically stop. Moneyball and stuff. Builder. All right, enough of me. Enough of me. Now, I walk it back somewhat. I walk it back somewhat because of the Sandlot connection. However, could have done without the kids, I guess.
0: So this is interesting. So when this was introduced to me 30 seconds ago, I anticipated that your gripe was going to be like the pause of play, that we're taking 5 minutes to not play baseball in the middle of the fifth inning. But your objection is just that the kids were on the field. I struggled to get on board with that part of it. If you had presented this as just a pace of play issue, then I think we would have had, you know, a better chance of aligning here. But it's harder for me to get on board with that.
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1: If you tuned in today and you were like, it's the Brace and Dunn show. I did my Johnny Marksville.
2: Yeah.
1: Don't worry. 2 o'clock, you got it.
2: Yeah, and John has been on NBC Sports before, so we got that confirmation.
1: First time he's doing a full show on NBC Sports.
2: He's got the new cut. Looking good. Ready for those camera angles.
1: The razor bar, right?
2: Yeah.
1: That's.
2: Oh, yeah.
1: He's ready to go. I get the haircut for the TV. That's one thing I will do.
2: Dare I say he's going to steal the show from Billy C.
1: I said this already. It's Johnny in a knockout.
2: Ooh.
1: I got the debate over by 3 o'clock.
2: Loading up.
1: Love it. All right. I want to go back into, because we got into this. You unveiled the take of all takes about the Sandlot and about how much you hate kids and their joy disgusts you and how much you wish that the All-Star game last night was focused more on the talented batters striking out and not those wonderful kids having the moment of their lives. And when you unveiled that take, it really did a number on all of us to the point where LeBron James potentially being a 76er did take a backseat to that one.
2: Yes, it did.
1: If you missed it last night, and you might have, because you might have got caught up in the All-Star game, hoopla. You might have been crying, watching all of those kids have the moment of their lives out there in the Sandlot reenactment during the All-Star game. Or maybe you were just busy, and that happens too. Dave McMenamin of ESPN put out that Tyrese Maxey, Joel Embiid, and Jaylen Brown have all been in communication with LeBron James. Maxey's leading the charge as they attempt to recruit LeBron to the 76ers. Of note, because we think we're close to decision time. The one thing we got from the Shams audio yesterday, outside of the same repurposed, repackaged conversation of these are the five teams that seem like they're the front runners. Rich Paul's gotten all the information. Rich Paul's taking that information to LeBron. LeBron's thinking through that information. LeBron is in no hurry. LeBron's golfing. LeBron loves his family. Oh, and by the way, he's looking for happiness and he's looking to win a title. We get it. Just give us the new information and get the hell off my screen. Shams saying that we're in a decision time. Decision zone, I think was the word. You know, deal zone happened a couple of years ago. This is decision zone. We're getting close to decision time.
2: Did he really say that, those two words?
1: I think it was decision time, decision zone. It was one of those two.
2: I do like the decision zone.
1: So yeah, let's go with decision zone.
2: You're in the decision.
1: Don't let the facts get in the way of a good story, Sean Brace.
2: Sorry, go ahead.
1: But LeBron apparently talking with Maxey, Embiid, and Brown. Good in the terms of the Sixers recruitment as we get towards the end, hopefully, of this. But also noteworthy that Embiid's a part of the pitch here.
2: Very noteworthy.
1: And Embiid and Brown are a part of the pitch here because we've talked so much about, have these guys talked? Have they not talked? Apparently, speaking to at least LeBron. Be really funny if they haven't spoken to each other, but they're both actively recruiting LeBron. Like, what'd Jalen say to you about me? Okay, what'd Joel say about me? I'm curious what he thinks about being my teammate. But there is a concerted effort to go get LeBron James. We were at 40%, the two of us.
2: Correct.
1: You remain at 40%.
2: Yeah, I'm not moving. I'm staying. There's not much that's going to sway me one way or the other at this point in time because I think, as I've thought all along where we're at, they are in the running. They are one of the finalists, rightfully so. They were a finalist a few years ago with, what, 8 years ago Lakers deal?
1: Unbelievable.
2: Whether you believe it or not, that's fine, but I'm willing to give the guy the benefit of the doubt. There's no reason to lie about that. They were one of the teams. There's a lot to like about us. We do things the right way when it comes to our sports, Ray. I don't know if you've noticed in the past 7 days or whatever it has been this whole summer.
1: Right.
2: We do it right here in Philly.
1: Yeah, as long as you don't pay attention to what happened at the end of the series against the Knicks. Yeah, we're great.
2: We took a little hit there.
1: We did.
2: There's no doubt in my mind.
1: Josh Hart better have been tuned in this week. That's all I'm saying.
2: Damn right.
1: Sports sound. He knows. Like, this is the thing with LeBron. I don't think he's just now realizing it.
2: But the issue that the number one factor in all of this, though, and I've always said it, and I won't back off this, is that LeBron needs to win another title. He is in pursuit of Michael Jordan. He wants six. He knows that that's the first thing that everybody says. Well, maybe six won't be brought up if you're able to get the five with your fourth different franchise.
1: Right. You also win another one at, what, 42?
2: Yeah, that's a whole different world.
1: Yeah. Like, we're past Wizards era at this point. Blowing up the Charlotte Bobcats part of Jordan's. When did Jordan buy them?
2: Again, one guy put $1 million into his body yearly. Another guy put $1 million on the golf course.
1: Is that LeBron's fault that LeBron took care of himself and Jordan didn't?
2: Who's the GOAT?
1: LeBron.
2: No.
1: We did this. Are you trying to do last week's show again?
2: I'm not. But the thing is, Michael Jordan was never in decision zone that I'm going to go.
1: He didn't have to be. He
2: had the roster.
1: He did go to decision zone. You know what his decision zone was?
2: What?
1: I won three in a row after I came back, and Jerrett Krause isn't doing what I want to do, so I'm getting the hell out of here. I'm taking my ball. I'm going home.
2: He won three in a row, retired, came back, won three more in a row. Think about that, Ray.
1: How old was Michael Jordan in 2010?
2: Championships.
1: How old was Michael Jordan in 2010? Do you know?
2: You're the Jordan guy. 61, 62?
1: Michael Jordan. He's now 63. So he was, he's like 37, right?
2: Okay. And what's the
1: significance of 2010? He bought the Bobcats. No, he was 47. He was 47. That makes sense. All right.
2: Again,
1: we're not quite in Bobcats territory. That's it. He has to play until Jordan bought the Bobcats.
2: I also want to say that the disrespect for the Wizards two seasons. I just want to bring that up. He averaged 20-plus points. He made an All-Star game, Ray.
1: Stop.
2: Made an All-Star game.
1: What are they going to do? We're not going to have. Last night, I had to have Justin Verlander on my screen because sports want to honor all the legends. You're telling me Michael Jordan came back with the Wizards and they're not going to put me in the All-Star game. Don't you start with me. Unbelievable. All right, where were we? Oh, Iman Shumpert. That's right. That's where I wanted to go with this.
2: Yes.
1: We were talking about him winning a title, and it turned into the debate again. Shumpert is becoming one of my favorites, by the way. Him doing NBA Live, and he's just kind of popping up on podcasts right now.
2: Talented cat.
1: Yeah, I'm in on
2: him. Stars.
1: He has yet to hit the overload of my timeline, where it's like every time I hear from Shumpert, it's like, oh, this is a refreshing basketball take. I also think it might help when he's saying that if LeBron wants to win, there's one place for you to decide.
12: And if this is about a ring, Philly. This is about selling tickets, Miami. If this is about ending your career the way it should go, go to Cleveland. Just don't go to Cleveland trying to be happy about a win, because you're not going to win there. Don't go to Miami.
13: That's the right decision, but don't make it try to be happy. Like, try to fulfill yourself. Try to
12: you're not
13: going to
12: be happy.
13: Legacy.
12: Yeah, this is about the return tour. This is not about winning. Don't you dare go over there and think it's rolling with the winners. I don't know what's up with them during the playoff. Don't do it.
13: Yo.
12: I've been on the team when LeBron was frustrated and he felt like he got too much going on. He's gonna start shipping out of there, man.
2: Yep. Now, we talked about this yesterday from the circus that follows LeBron. Mm-hmm. And we kind of poo-pooed it a little bit, but there is a circus that follows LeBron. Rightfully so. He's one of the greatest players of all time. No offense whats about it. But he does get coaches fired. People move. Things are changed. Things are directed differently when you have LeBron James on the roster.
1: All right.
2: Right or wrong.
1: Sean Brace, you have to decide between Nick Nurse and LeBron James.
2: Yep. That's an easy one. However, from just so you know, there were whispers about this, that everybody was on board inside that organization except a coach. So, and you could understand it.
1: You're telling me Nick Nurse doesn't want this?
2: I don't think I heard that he doesn't, but on board was the term I was told. That everybody else is on board, and I was told that there was a meeting that happened between Rich and Nick. However, again.
1: Well, he's a clutch guy, right?
2: Yeah, like at the end of the day.
1: Nurse is repped by Clutch Sports.
2: The meetings happen. It is what it is.
1: So that would actually make a little bit of sense in the sense that as much as Maxie's being pushed right now as like the centerpiece of their pursuit, it makes sense. He's a clutch guy. Like if Rich Paul is talking to people about the pursuit of LeBron James, and he's done this on his podcast, I'm not just like pulling this out of thin air. He's talked about, hey, Tyrese Maxey is a big reason why LeBron wanted to go there. He called it Tyrese Maxey's team. Like clutch, there is a certain amount of that. I'm surprised given the fact that Nick Nurse is a clutch guy. It hasn't come out like LeBron wants to go to Philadelphia because he wants to play for a guy like Nick Nurse too.
2: How did you know that Nick Nurse was a clutch guy? Did you just learn of that in the McMenamin article?
1: No, I learned about that when the meeting was leaked about Maxie apparently calling out Joel.
2: Okay.
1: Everyone was trying to put together the dots of how that information got to Shams.
2: Okay.
1: Maxie's a clutch guy. Nurse is a clutch guy.
2: Yeah, I didn't know that.
1: And if you can't tell by the amount that Shams is talking about Rich Paul, I think they might have a little bit of a connection there.
2: Yeah, I did not know that he was represented by the clutch. But then again, there are a ton of people out there that are. Yeah, that's what I was told, that he wasn't exactly enamored with the idea. Let's just put it that way. But that's early. And you can understand the concerns of Nick Nurse, right? Like, you have to be realistic. You have awesome pieces right now. Like, you get LeBron James.
1: Nick Nurse, who's making this all work for you?
2: Are you talking about higher-ups?
1: No, I mean on the floor.
2: Oh.
1: Like, who's like, right now? If they're bringing the ball up, you have one possession, you need to bring the ball up. Who's bringing the ball up and who's making the correct play?
2: Yeah, when Gansey was on with Bill and Ricky, he said that. He's like, man, we sat down and we're just we're spitballing right now because there's so many options.
1: Right.
2: I think Maxey brings the ball up.
1: All right.
2: Maxey brings the ball up. You know, at the end of the day.
1: That's what I mean. Like, I didn't think Nick Nurse's job becomes easier. His job security definitely goes down, of course. And I'm sorry, if my choice is, and I think Nick Nurse was someone that I had advocated for when they hired him.
2: Hell yeah.
1: But
2: same.
1: If you're telling me you can either have LeBron James or Nick Nurse, I don't think there's a question about that.
2: No, there's not.
1: Like,
2: for most.
1: Sorry.
2: But for Nick Nurse?
1: For Nick Nurse, yeah.
2: There is. But the thing that I came back to is like, yo, Nick, you're not the guy that's bringing in the talent.
1: Right.
2: That's on Bob and Mike. So they're going to tell you what to do.
1: 2 years ago, you were rolling out no names, trying to tank and lose so you got the draft pick. Last year, you were dealing with Paul George being out for 25 games and the ever-revolving availability of Joel Embiid. You really think, Nick Nurse, your job is worse with LeBron James? Like, look what you've dealt with through this entire tenure. I would tell you, hey, figure it out. You're the coach.
2: I'm with you. There's not a...
1: I read the guy's book. I like the guy. I'm not
2: Nick
1: sure.
2: Nick Nurse's book? You read it?
1: Yeah, Rapture. Great read.
2: Let me borrow it. You still got it?
1: I got it. It's in the it's in one of the boxes right now. I took it in the move. I didn't want that was something I'm not leaving behind.
2: I'll read
1: half
2: that
1: my life is still in the old apartment. The Nick Nurse book that made it to the new apartment already.
2: I'm not a book reader like that, but I would read Nick Nurse's book about the championship season. Why not? That was a hell of a run.
1: His journey. His journey.
2: Well, he's had an unbelievable journey.
1: He has.
2: He's done it all.
1: I learned a lot about Nick Nurse. Okay. I advocated for the guy.
2: I like Nick Nurse. They're out there in Vegas. They're trying to make it happen.
1: All right, while we're talking LeBron, because I just saw this come up on the screen.
2: One more thing on Johnny and LeBron. Do you think he's moved this percentage?
1: No.
2: Should he?
1: Yes.
2: What would you go if you were John Marks and you were at 5% yesterday? Where would you be today?
1: 20. He doesn't want to be associated with you and I on the percentages.
2: What do you mean?
1: He thinks we're too gung-ho on this whole thing. He thinks it's over.
2: Yeah, but Friday he said he was coming.
1: I know.
2: We were getting tattoos. We were planning.
1: It's a roller coaster.
2: He was telling me that he's going to be on this show and we're going to be interviewing. And could you believe he said he was going to be nervous if LeBron James hopped on the radio with us?
1: Oh, I do remember him saying that. I do remember.
2: So how do we go from that to 5%? I want John to be nervous again. Get me there, Ray.
1: I'm not nervous.
2: I need Tyrese Maxey to land the damn plane.
1: No, I need Kevin Hart to land the damn plane. Kevin Hart, you better been doing your best over golf. If you can't hit the golf ball, there better been a reason why you were golfing with the guy. And not just because you're buddies with him.
2: You know what's funny? When you golf, like my wife will, this has been said a million times, so I'm not stealing a bit, but it's realistic. It's reality.
1: Yeah.
2: So when I golf, I'll golf with my buddy Colin or whatever. And she'll go, so how's Colin? And I'll be like, I don't know. Good?
14: I don't know.
2: You just played golf with him for 5 hours. What'd you guys talk about? We didn't talk about that. We played golf. So that's the thing.
1: I agree.
2: Kevin Hart with LeBron James in the golf cart. I don't know if they're talking about Philadelphia.
1: I couldn't tell you what five of my closest friends do for work. I don't know what they do for work. If I haven't been to your apartment, I have no idea where you live.
2: Yes.
1: Like, when we hang out, we're talking about everything but our lives.
2: Correct.
1: The point of us hanging out is to forget that our lives are going on and enjoy the moment we're in.
2: Most of the time, yes. Like, in golf, it's even more so. It's just like you're just on your shot, beers, music. Good times.
1: Right.
2: Go.
1: Yeah. That question is ridiculous. And it is posed, I will say, mostly women ask you what went on. Oh, yeah. What do you know about this? What do you know about that? I don't know.
2: Yeah.
1: I got no idea. Yeah. I don't know my friends. Where are they planning for? My mom's trying to know about the weddings of people that I'm friends with. Well, what are they planning for this? I don't know. I know the date of the wedding. I'm going to show up to the wedding. The wedding's going to happen.
2: Same.
1: Yeah.
2: That's how I operate. I'm glad to know that we're cut from the same cloth to a point.
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6: Welcome into Unfiltered, everybody, on this What Movie Wednesday. No Ricky Batalico today, but making his return to afternoons after dominating the airwaves from 2 to 6 for a long time, my man, Johnny Marks.
7: How did they go from the very soft intro of Philadelphia Sports Talk, and then you, that's Mr. Energy, you're drinking, you have a 48-ounce coffee over there. Hi, Bill. How are you?
6: Doing well, my man. Looking forward to the next few hours together. Now, I guess we should get this out of the way.
7: So, yeah, like, I mean, when we talked about doing this, I was like, all right, I want to do an afternoon with you before the end of the summer, right? And
6: yep.
7: Ricky was off, and it's like, this is a good time to do it. And then I'm like, wow, I'm lucking in to getting Tyrese Maxey, doing an interview with Tyrese Maxey at 2:15. Thank you so much. I'm really looking forward to this. This is awesome.
6: Yes. So, for those who have been following along, on Monday, Tyrese Maxey was supposed to join the show. We found out about 90 minutes before the show that he had a quote-unquote scheduling conflict. And on Monday, I put my tinfoil cap on, and I said, I got all types of conspiracy theories. I think this had nothing to do with Tyrese's schedule and everything to do with LeBron James. And I felt like LeBron would sign before Wednesday's hit, where Tyrese was supposed to come on today. Well, then, still scheduled as of yesterday when we go to sleep. Last night, ESPN drops a report from Dave McMenamin that not only are the Sixers in pursuit of LeBron, that Joel, Jaylen Brown, and with Tyrese Maxey leading the charge, they are all in on LeBron James. And Tyrese Maxey is leading the charge, selling LeBron James on coming to Philly. I'm thinking, oh man, I can't wait to talk to Tyrese about this tomorrow. Wake up this morning. Postponed again. Conspiracy theories are through the roof. I was right on Monday. Man. I'm right now. This has everything to do with LeBron, John.
7: Of course.
6: Doubt about it.
7: All right, so here's what I'll say. If I'm his representative, and I know that he was coming on to talk about his foundation, which is awesome. We would love to do that. But if I'm representing him, yo, Tyrese, just, because, like, I mean, you still want him to step in and say the wrong thing. And, like, you know, could he have done the interview and handled a LeBron question or two? Of course he could have. But I don't blame them if they're saying, like, hey, listen, like, there's a lot of stuff going on right now. Let's just chill. So, but to your point, that's because of LeBron James. And it's because it's clear that the Sixers and Tyrese and hopefully Joel is involved in it, that really, like, this is kind of the home stretch to get LeBron here.
6: Yeah, and listen, you're right. With Maxey, I understand. We were supposed to promote his foundation. It's a great foundation. They got a great event coming up in a couple of weeks. And we would have asked him about LeBron. So I'm happy, because if they would have said to me, he'll come on, but you can't ask him about LeBron, then I would say, no, that's disingenuous to our listeners. I'm not going to bring him on and not ask him the biggest question that's circulating in the NBA world right now. Like, we weren't going to do that.
7: Well, you can get him on after LeBron signs or doesn't sign, because at some point, I don't know when that is, Bill. Everybody thinks it's going to happen soon. I saw a video on social media from like 5 days ago. You know how sometimes you get a video like 5 days later in your algorithm? Like, why am I just seeing this now?
6: Yeah.
7: It's like, LeBron's going to sign in the next 48 hours. Well, that was 140 hours ago. So I honestly, I have no expectation that he's going to sign soon. I don't.
6: When do you think it happens?
7: 2 weeks?
6: See, I actually think it happens tonight. I still think it happens tonight. We know he's got the Fanatics Fest tomorrow and Friday, right? He's going to be recording podcasts live there. Does he really go through two live podcasts without his next destination being named? Those are going to be weird podcasts, aren't they? Like, I think he's got to do it tonight or tomorrow morning.
7: I mean, I don't, I think he loves the attention and he could string this out another couple weeks, keep playing golf. And then when he's ready, August before NFL season, he says it. He might still, I mean, I hope he says it tonight. But if he doesn't, we're going to be on the LeBron watch until we're not on the LeBron watch anymore. I did it with Bryce Harper. We did it with Bryce Harper back when that went into spring training. And it was, he loves me, he loves me not, he loves me. Every report that came out, it felt like, well, he is going to come to the Phillies. He's not coming to the Phillies. He's using the Phillies. He's not using the Phillies. Ultimately, he came here. I can't fit. Like, here's with me and LeBron. I can't figure out what the deal is. Because everything you hear, Maxie, is, it's like his big brother, and there's a real connection there. He loves Jaylen Brown. He sees that this is the best chance for them to win a title. But then it's like, is he really coming to Philly, though? Right? Is that a destination LeBron wants to go to?
6: I keep going back and forth on it. Like, I didn't think he was coming here because I thought he was going to go to Cleveland. I'm starting to think it's not Cleveland. I said this earlier in the week. I'm worried that golf is going to influence him. And anyone who was watching Good Morning America this morning, Steph Curry's on. And one of the first things he says, when they go, oh, what would be your sales pitch to LeBron James? The first thing he says is, well, it's a great place to play golf, and I know how much he's into that. I think that's going to be a big factor. People told me I was crazy. Like, oh, you're ridiculous. What a terrible take that golf's going to impact it. Golf is going to impact his decision. I guarantee it. He's got the bug. He wants to be a good golfer. Heck, he's golfing with Kevin Hart right now over the last couple days.
7: I had heard also from somebody that I know that's around, I'll just say around the team, that golf, it's not just golf. It's lifestyle.
6: Yeah, that's a good point.
7: So season starts, what, in October? October weather's still pretty good in Philly, but then November hits, it starts getting cold, and then December, and then January, and then February, and then March is around. That's 5 months where you can't count on doing anything outside. And as much as we think it's all about winning, it's not just all about winning with athletes. They want to be paid, and they want the best lifestyle for them and their family. Is this the best lifestyle for LeBron James? Because if he wants to win, he's going to come here.
6: You just said that not all athletes care about that. Look at Mike Trout. Right, we've talked about Mike Trout for years. Oh, he wants to come to Philly. Get him to Philadelphia. If it was all about winning, Mike Trout would have came to Philly. He loves his lifestyle out on the West Coast.
7: Yeah, he doesn't. And we just got more Trout talk. The obsession with Trout coming home. I hope he does come home, but it just doesn't seem likely.
6: And we are going to get to the All-Star game, I promise you. We also have Jason Stark, Hall of Fame writer for The Athletic. He joins us every week. He's joining us at 4 o'clock. Looking forward to that conversation because he was in the building at Citizens Bank Park for the Home Run Derby, the All-Star Game. A lot to talk to him about that. And we will get to the All-Star Game. But with Maxie supposed to have joined us today and canceling again, and we think it's all about LeBron, and this comes on the heels of the ESPN report. And let me read you word for word. Here is the report from ESPN that dropped last night. Tyrese Maxey, Joel Embiid, and Jaylen Brown have all been in communication with LeBron James, sources told ESPN on Tuesday, with Maxey leading the charge. This is now, even though I think it's about lifestyle, John, I really do, and I agree with you, there's probably a more likely chance he goes to a Miami or a Golden State. This is the first report where we've really seen individuals being named. Like, we've gotten reports, oh yeah, other teams are talking to LeBron and other players are talking to LeBron. This is the first time where we are literally getting these names. And I think the biggest thing in there isn't that Maxey's leading the charge. It isn't that Jaylen Brown's talked to him. Joel Embiid has spoken to him. Because there was that report earlier in the week, which was, oh, LeBron doesn't want to play with Joel. Well, Joel's talking to him. Joel was at the All-Star game last night. Joel, for all this hiding apparently he was doing, doesn't look like he's hiding to me.
7: Yeah, I think what it tells you is that it's not over and you can still, right now it's all about LeBron. Even if in the back of his head he thinks it's Miami, it's Golden State, it doesn't seem like Cleveland. I know a lot of people still think Cleveland. I thought Cleveland was almost eliminated based on what I saw at the end of last week, but it's not over yet and you can still convince him, like, hey, all these things with golf, we travel a lot. Look at when we're on the road. You can play golf those days. Like, it's not perfect for what you want, But you know what, dude? You can win a title in a fourth NBA city. You can win another title in another city. And if he cares about cementing that legacy and becoming better than Jordan, there's no better place he can go where people are going to care as much as if LeBron came here. I don't know if the city would know what to do with itself. I don't know if I'm prepared for LeBron James to sign here.
6: But for those who haven't maybe listened to you on middays, John usually hosts our midday show 10 to 2, but with Ricky having the next couple days off, him and I wanted to do a show together. So for those who haven't heard your opinion, they've heard my opinion. I want LeBron. I'm making no bones about it. I want LeBron James here. I'll pick him up if I need to. Where are you on this whole thing? You want him in Philly?
7: Yeah, it's the biggest no-brainer of all time. Of course you do. It's not even like you're like, all right, it's LeBron. He doesn't really fit with our team, so we'll have to figure it out. No, he actually fits perfectly with the team. He slides right in, even with Embiid, if Embiid stays here. He slides right in. Now, they're going to have to work some things out. Embiid demands the ball a lot more than he's going to get it. And like, but that's why LeBron is LeBron. If there's anybody that can figure out the massive ego of Embiid also not being available all the time, and then you have two young guards. I mean, really, it's a no-brainer from both standpoints as far as the team that he can win with. He makes you the favorite in the East. He just does. So all the, he's a ring chaser, he's a ring chaser because he wants to go to the best team? That's the best spot for him to go to. Is he not doing the same thing if he goes to Miami because he's playing with Giannis? So I'm holding my breath. I hope it happens. I became a little bit pessimistic, but it's so clear that LeBron is a perfect fit here.
6: All right, so let's get a couple of updates then, because I'm right there with you. It's a no-brainer. I don't understand anyone who wouldn't want LeBron James here, because you hit the nail on the head too. Not only is he still playing at a high level, he is the perfect fit for what this team would need. Not only because he would slide in to the starting five alongside Joel Embiid, he could actually play the five when Joel Embiid is on the bench or unable to play, which we know has happened over the last few years. But let's get a couple updates in. So yesterday, Brian Windhorst was on the Hoop Collective podcast, and he was talking about how owners don't even really know what LeBron is going to do. Listen to Windhorst.
1: A bunch of the owners are there, and they were chatting, and some of the owners who are trying to get LeBron were talking to each other, and they were like, hey, you heard anything? Nope. Have you heard anything? Nope. LeBron is reaching out and talking to players on some of these teams. And, you know, they'll report back to their GM or their coach like, hey, LeBron called.
6: So the owners are going to be just as shocked as I think we are. Like, I don't think Josh Harris has any idea what's going on. I don't think the owner of the Cavs has any idea what's going on. And you hear him in there saying he's talking to players. And now we know for sure, if you believe the reports, and I think McMenamin knows what he's talking about, he's connected to LeBron. Sure. I think he covered him in L.A. I think he covered him in Cleveland. So if he's saying these three guys, Maxey, Embiid, and Brown, have spoken to him, I believe him. So this is, I think, a good sign for Philadelphia, right? We're still in the running.
7: Yeah, it's not a bad sign. If I was Cleveland, I'd be worried. And are we not paying enough attention to Golden State? It seemed like Golden State was eliminated from Cleveland, Miami, and the Sixers. And then if you really think about it, like, all right, if we're talking about lifestyle, Golden State gives him a nice lifestyle. He's expressed interest in playing with Steph before. Steph goes on Good Morning America. I mean, talk about a good place to pitch LeBron James. I honestly don't know. And if you look at the reporting regarding this story, you're right. No one really knows. Shams, and you're probably going to play Shams right here. This is like A.J. Brown territory where you get Adam Schefter to come on, and he's saying the same thing he's been saying for 2 months on A.J. Brown.
6: Over and over and over. It's the same stuff.
7: It's these five teams that are interested, blah, blah, blah, blah, blah. And it's like, I could do the Shams hit right now knowing what he's going to say.
6: It's a great comparison. The way Schefty was with A.J. Brown. Maybe he gets traded. Maybe he doesn't get traded. Maybe it's to New England. Maybe it's not to New England. We heard that for, 3 months?
7: All of them said it. All the insiders said it because that's all that was known. And all that's known right now is LeBron's considering these teams. And really, it's the Sixers. I believe the Sixers and the Heat. And then are the Cavs really a player? Is Golden State really a player?
6: Wait, you mentioned Shams. Let's get his most recent update now. And it does sound like it's the same updates over and over. But here was Shams on ESPN. I believe this was last night, giving another update on LeBron.
2: My understanding is right now, as we speak, LeBron James has the information that's needed to make a decision. It's decision time right now for LeBron James. Team presidents, GMs, they're all talking to Rich Paul here again this week. They've made all their pitches. LeBron James has listened to multiple voice notes delivered to him by Rich Paul from other owners and presidents from teams that are trying to give him their best pitch. And the feel is that those five teams remain in the mix, but a focus on Cleveland, Miami, and Philadelphia.
7: There you go.
6: So he doesn't include Golden State in the focus. They're one of the five teams, but it sounds like the three, Cleveland, Miami, and Philly. And the only thing, I know that Philly, we think, gives them the best chance to win. But the thing that Miami has that Cleveland and Philly don't is that lifestyle you're talking about. You might not be able to compete with that. If he wants to go to a place where he can golf, he wants to go to a place with good weather, it doesn't matter what Maxie, Joel, or Jaylen Brown are saying to him. Philly's going to be cold. That's why I don't believe Minnesota's a possibility.
7: I don't either, no.
6: He's not going to freeze his butt off in Minnesota.
7: Like maybe the team itself, he looks at the team and says, that's a good team. I like Anthony Edwards. That's a good team. But like you said, the other intangibles.
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1: It's 4 o'clock here on Unfiltered. No Ricky Bowe the rest of the week. He's getting some much-deserved time off. It's the All-Star break for the Phillies, which means he has no pregame or postgame obligation. So this is the best time for him to try to get away a little bit. I guarantee you he's on a golf course today and tomorrow. Guarantee it.
2: What else would he be doing?
1: Yeah, no doubt about it. He's not walking around here just swinging bats and breaking things. So, yeah, he's definitely on the golf course. But joining us now like he does every week, always one of my favorite parts of the week, the Hall of Fame writer from The Athletic, our friend Jason Stark. Jason, what's going on, man?
3: Dale, John, good to be with you guys. Fun baseball week in Philadelphia, man. Really fun.
1: Yeah, there were some monster home runs. Now, the problem was, Jason, you were there in the building. I watched the game or the Home Run Derby on Netflix, and they ruined the Home Run Derby. Yeah. You know how many home runs we missed because they had such weird camera angles? It was like they were trying way too hard with some of these angles, man.
3: Yeah, I've heard a lot of people complain about that. I'm sorry. I am. I'm sorry. You know, yesterday before the game, I was talking on the field with a bunch of former players. Ryan Howard was there. Gary Sheffield was there. Andrew Jones, CeCe Sabathia. They could not believe that ball that Wilson Contreras hit over the second deck in left field. And I don't blame them. I mean, that was amazing.
2: You know what came to my mind? Jason, what's the most notorious home run as far as distance and everything else from Veterans Stadium? It's Willie Stargell. It was before I was born, I think. It was in the 70s. Yeah. He hit it back in the old Veterans Stadium. No one hit it into the 600 level. 500 level, occasionally you would see. He hit it to the 600 level. Didn't they have the seat with a plaque that said Willie Stargell hit it here?
3: Yeah. Yeah, it was marked there for about 30 years until they tore down the vet. And the Caglione ball was kind of that. It was so high. You know, Ryan's the only other guy that has ever hit a home run in the third deck in that park, and he said he couldn't believe that Schwarber's never done it. I said, you know, the Kyle Schwarber swing, he's more a second deck kind of guy. And Ryan said, what about the ball he hit in the playoffs in San Diego and how high that one got? So it's in there. I would love to see Kyle Schwarber do it.
1: Yeah, it was a fun night. Now, the game itself was a little bit of a dud in terms of the game, but the city of Philadelphia really shined over the last few days. Man, how did you think Philadelphia came through on the national spotlight?
3: Yeah, that was the best part. This wasn't just about baseball, Bill. This was about Philadelphia. And I've lived here almost my whole life. I've been to a million All-Star games. I'm just going to tell you, this was special. The passion of those people out there, the cheering, the booing, the booing of all the NL East dudes last night, and of course all the Dodgers, it was just so Philadelphia. And even those opposing players were very entertained by it and fed off the energy of it. Best part, though, I thought was, I got a chance to talk to Bryce and Schwarber and Brandon Marsh about it. They loved all that so much. They're so grateful to play baseball in this town, in front of these people. They couldn't stop talking about it. It's, you know, it's what you always think that being a fan is all about, that you can have that kind of connection with these star players that play for your team. And it's there. It happened. You know, the fact that these fans almost willed Kyle Schwarber to win that derby, even the fact that Jordan Walker won it anyway, despite all the boos. You know, I kidded Schwarber afterwards. I said, you think this means that booing's overrated? And he laughed so hard. And he looked at me, he said, no, never. Because he knew that was a big reason that he almost won.
1: Yeah, that was awesome. The crowd really showed up. And everything about it, too. Like, I loved the way they did the Sandlot break in the middle and Ray Charles singing and the starters signing the Declaration of Independence. Like, the whole pomp and circumstance around the game was phenomenal. But something John and I were talking and you and I were texting about before the show, the game did highlight, though, that baseball might have a problem on

0: their hands, Jason. Like, the pitching's too good.
1: Yeah. I talked about this last week, that really the Derby is now more fun than the game, because in the Derby, you get to see the best hitters alive do their thing, and they remind you how talented they are. And then they get into the game, and it's just too hard for even the best hitters on earth to hit these dudes throwing this velocity with this much information, with the defenses playing so deep, using all the information to stand where they know these guys are going to hit the ball hardest. And so I feel like this is the last thing on the field that baseball has to fix. We've got to get back to a place where the hitters can hit, where there's more great athletes run around the bases. And I feel like two things have to happen. You can tell me how you react to that. One is, I would do what the other sports do. I would limit where defenses can play. You cannot let your outfielders play that deep. Can't. Takes away all the doubles and triples and gappers and all the fun stuff. And you can't allow infielders to stand right up the middle, 2 inches from second base, so that all those balls that used to be hits up the middle are outs. You have to figure out some way to get that under control. The pie slice is what I call it. Does it make sense? If you see my hands here. So the farther behind second you want to play, the farther from the base you have to play. So I like that idea a lot. The other thing is, have to get the strikeout rate under control. And the more I think about this, I feel like the answer is, you've either got to force or incentivize starting pitchers to stay in the game longer. And, I once heard Bill James talk about why teams run all these relief pitchers out there. It's like a 10,000K. If you had five or six speedsters, they'd run that race so much faster than if you had one dude trying to pace himself to get through 10,000K. And that's what baseball is now. I feel like you can't have eight relievers on the roster of every team, and then here they come. You have to provide perks for teams to leave their starter in the game so that these guys can't throw every pitch as hard as they can. And then as soon as they start to diminish in velocity by a mile per hour, they're out. That's what I think the fixes are. If you guys have any ideas, I'd love to hear them.
2: Yeah, I mean, the rules that they implemented helped, but now you're right, because the strikeout isn't great for baseball, and it almost seems like teams don't mind if they strike out. We know the three outcomes, right? Walk, strikeout, home run.
1: Yeah.
2: In my opinion, that kind of ruined the game. More action within the game is what you need, and like all the things you just said, there's not a lot of action in the game.
1: Well, I mean, there really wasn't a lot of action in that game last night.
2: No.
1: Hey, look, we live in a town where the Phillies are built around three normally unhittable starting pitchers, and that's how you win. And so teams are going to do what gives them the best chance to win. I've said this to you guys 1,000 times. What makes for great baseball strategy does not always make for great entertainment strategy. That's where baseball is. Got to fix that.
0: No, it doesn't. Now, I don't think you could do this in the regular season, but I'm going to give Brendan Petrilli from Promotions credit for this. He had an idea for the All-Star game that I think would be very entertaining and could help. The batting team gets to choose who the pitcher is that they get to hit against. That could be interesting. So now it's the reverse strategy. Oh, yeah, I want a lefty against me. I want that guy against me.
1: Right, so you pick Garrett Stubbs?
0: No, it's got to be a pitcher. Don't get Ricky angry. He's not here.
2: Let's get Kyle Backus in here. No, I want Backus.
1: You know, there's an idea. I wrote about it, I think, like a year or so ago, that I thought was going to happen in the All-Star game, and maybe even happen in games at some point, with the golden at bat, where you get to the end of the game and you can send literally anybody on the team up to hit in the ninth inning of the game. You know, if Schwarber's got two bombs, you took him out of the game, but he's still sitting around the dugout. Here he comes with the game on the line. I think that would be a fun thing to do in an All-Star game. Rob Manfred threw it out there as a thing to do sometime way down the road in real games. People went nuts over that. It's honestly, when you watched what we watched last night and you see how hard it is to hit, You just need to do stuff in this sport that gives the best hitters a chance. And I don't care what it is anymore.
0: Yeah, they got to figure something out. And I know Johnny has been really pushing back against the city of Philadelphia every single trade deadline, pushing for Mike Trout. So, John, you want Jason to put an end to this discussion?
2: I love Mike Trout, and if he ever becomes a Philly, Jason, then I'd be all for it. But it just doesn't seem like Mike Trout has the interest. And I knew someone was going to ask the question because you got to ask the question. But can you put it to bed? Can you tell the Phillies fans out there that tell me I'm crazy? Does Mike Trout want to be a Philly?
1: Johnny, I really think Mike is in this comfort zone where he really likes where he is and what he means to that franchise. And he really hasn't pushed them at all to move him. If they came to him and said, we got a deal to send you to Philadelphia, it'd be interesting. You know, I'm like you. I love Mike Trout. I love everything about him. I loved him saying right before the first pitch last night, Philly is a special place. He thinks that. He's not kidding. But think about it from the Phillies' standpoint. Even if this was possible, you're not trading for 25-year-old Mike Trout. You're trading for this version of Mike Trout who turns 35 in 2 weeks. And then he's got 4 years left on his contract after this year for the vicinity of $150 million after this year. And, I mean, if you start thinking about it, they'd have to pay that down. Say the Angels were willing to pay it down, and the Phillies would only owe them $15 million a year. What would you guys do? I think the hard thing would be he's a declining late 30-ish player on a team with too many other guys who are going to fit that description real soon. But would if you threw it out there to people just that way, you can get Mike Trout, you don't have to give up a lot, and you've only got to pay him $15 million a year. Would people sign up for that?
2: Yep.
0: Yeah, I think they would. I think they would.
1: Johnny Marks, though.
0: Yeah, but the issue is, I mean, he's healthy this year, but when was the last time he was healthy? We're going back on a few years where he hasn't played 100 games, right?
1: I know. I was looking at this last night because he went 0-for-3, and his first six All-Star games, he was MVP twice. He was hitting over 500 in All-Star games, okay? And you know what his last hit was in an All-Star game? 8 years ago, 2018. And that's because he's starting to inch back through being human, and he just is never, ever on the field. Even this year, hey, that was cool that he got to do that last night, but he just came back. He's been out for weeks. That's just the story. It's a sad story. He's going to be one of the greatest players of all time, and we're still going to be saying what if because of that. But if you trade for him, you can't think about the story. You're only doing it to try to win. That's what the Phillies are about now with this payroll and this group of players. So it'd be fun while it lasted, but just too much injury risk.
0: Jason, we appreciate it, man. We're only a few weeks away from the trade deadline, so I'm sure next week we'll be talking a lot about what Dave Dombrowski is going to do. So I'm looking forward to that.
1: Right. Bill, Johnny, enjoyed it, man. Always a pleasure.
2: Thanks, Jason.
0: Always. There he is, Jason Stark, Hall of Fame writer for The Athletic. He joins us every single Wednesday. Always great stuff from Jason.
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16: I'm Christine Lisi. Argentina, the comeback kids, once again at the World Cup with a late rally and victory. Argentina came back from a 1-0 deficit with a pair of goals over the final 5 minutes. Lionel Messi, of course he did, assisted on both of them in the 2-1 comeback win over England in the semifinals. England lost today for a couple of reasons, explains ESPN soccer analyst Steve McManaman.
17: The substitutions were very negative because as soon as Argentina got the equaliser, England were never going to go up the other end and score a winner because they had too many defenders on, they had too many centre-halves on. So it was just a matter of time before Argentina scored the second. Whether it was in normal time or whether it was going to be in extra time, Argentina were always going to win that game.
16: Argentina installed as plus 134 underdogs against Spain in Sunday's final per DK Sports. NFL running back Alvin Kamara will play for the Saints in 2026 on a reworked contract. He joins edge rusher Cam Jordan as the latest Saints cornerstone to re-up with New Orleans. Baseball, the Astros traded right-hander Lance McCullers Jr. and lefty Colton Gordon to NL Central leading Milwaukee for minor leaguer Jaden Fielder. He is the son of former Brewer Prince Fielder and grandson of former major leaguer Cecil Fielder. Houston is 3 games out in the AL West race, 1.5 out of the final AL wildcard spot. NHL, the Jets and center Cole Perfetti avoided salary arbitration with a new 5-year, $30 million contract. Scottie Scheffler, reigning Open champion, enters golf's final major of the year as the favorite to retain the Claret Jug, plus 680 favorite per DraftKings, his longest odds to win a major since the 2023 Open.
18: Hey, this is Rich Eisen. Coming up on Thursday, the World Cup final is set. Taylor Twellman joins us to preview it. One of the biggest actors in the world, starring in one of the biggest movies on the planet. Matt Damon of The Odyssey is in studio. That's Thursday's Rich Eisen show on Disney+, the ESPN app, and ESPN Radio.